0: to about 70th, then coasting across the bridge there. The Massey Tunnel is exactly in character today. Northbound delays exist. Southbound, really great. Over at the Alice Braves Bridge, the issue is just getting there via the east-west connector eastbound. And, of course, it's busy all around the Queensboro. Made worse by the work being done on 6th Avenue between 18th and 20th. This pushes a lot of traffic onto either Stewartson or 8th Avenue. It is quite busy today. And the Stalowatson Bridge is definitely cooperating. 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Let's go now to the Penfolds Roofing and Solar Weather Center with meteorologist Carl Lamb.
1: It's a really warm day out there today. Temperatures are as warm as 22 by the coast to 29 as you go further away from the water. Lots of sunshine today, and the only thing that's really helping areas by the coast is that onshore breeze. Otherwise, it would be warmer. And then for tonight, it's clear down to a low of 12.
0: It's still sunny and 21 degrees at the airport.
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4: There has been another deadly shooting in Surrey, this time in the city's Newton neighborhood. Police aren't telling us much more than that, only that it happened near 130th Street and 76th Avenue earlier this afternoon. TransLink has been rerouting buses from the area for what it's been calling a police incident. Stay with 11:30 News Radio. We are expecting details from Surrey Police shortly.
2: To Langley now, where IHIT says charges have been laid in connection to a double homicide last week. Sergeant Frida Fong speaks for the Integrated Homicide Investigation Team. She says 33-year-old Craig Lafferty Takaro of Alberta is charged with two counts of second-degree murder.
5: Mr. Lafferty Takaro is being detained right now and is next scheduled to appear in court on May 11th, 2026.
2: On April 27th, Langley RCMP officers responded to reports of a suspicious incident at a home on 16th Avenue and 208th Street. An 18-year-old woman and her 33-year-old man, who had been living together, were found dead inside. IHIT says the names of the victims will not be released out of respect for their family. Investigators add that this was an isolated incident as the victims and the suspect were known to each other.
4: Vancouver police say a 32-year-old man is facing charges following an alleged stranger assault on the Cambie Bridge on Saturday. Police say one of their officers spotted a man acting erratically around 10:50 a.m. Constable Darren Wong speaks for the VPD.
6: This officer noticed that this man had assaulted a jogger and was about to assault a woman and her young child, and then intervened by turning on his emergency lights and sirens to draw the suspect's attention away from the victims.
4: He tried to run away but was arrested a short time later. The jogger is suffering minor injuries and didn't need medical treatment. William Sadler of North Vancouver is charged with two counts of assault, one count of uttering threats, and resisting a peace officer.
2: Surrey police are out with a photo of a man suspected of being involved in the region's ongoing extortion crisis. 20-year-old Prabjot Singh was arrested earlier this year and later deported after an investigation by the Canada Border Services Agency. Now, the SBS is asking for information on the foreign national's associates and activities while he was in the country. As of last week, the SBS says 91 extortion crimes were reported so far this year. A photo of Singh is up on our website at vancouver.citynews.ca.
4: 11:30 news time now, 5:06. Sunshine and 21 degrees in Vancouver, and your drive at 5 continues.
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4: Crews are battling a new wildfire near Cultus Lake. It was once burning out of control, but is now listed as being held. It was discovered just today and currently sits at half a hectare in size. It's located near the Jade Bay Day Use Campground. The cause of the fire is still under investigation. It is one of 30 active wildfires burning across BC, the majority of which are classified as under control.
2: Meantime, with the wildfire season underway, the BCSPCA is reminding pet owners to have an emergency plan ready.
7: Ashley Fontaine speaks for the SPCA. She says one of the most important steps is preparing a go bag for your pets.
8: With enough food and water, usually to last, we'd say, about 1 or 2 weeks. Food dishes, make sure that they have their vaccination records there, proof of ownership, any medications that they might be on, kitty litter, poop bags for the dogs, that kind of thing.
7: If your pet is not comfortable in a crate or carrier already, it may be a good idea to familiarize them with it ahead of time to help reduce stress during an emergency. She also recommends registering your pet in the BC Pet Registry which helps

0: reunite pets with their owners. I'm Sydney Parker.
1: More tariff relief is on the way for Canadians. City News Parliament Hill reporter Cormac McSweeney has more.
2: This latest relief, it comes to the tune of $1.5 billion split between a new $1 billion program under the Business Development Bank of Canada. That's aimed at bolstering the manufacturing sector, specifically companies that work with aluminum, copper, and steel. And then there's another fund worth about $500 million. That's a top-up to the Regional Tariff Response Fund that has already been put in place by the federal government. That BDC fund, of course, is going to be new to help those manufacturing and export businesses.
1: Now, the relief comes after Donald Trump signed a proclamation April 2nd to strengthen his steel and aluminum tariffs and added copper derivatives.
3: Meantime, Premier David Eby says the province continues to oppose plans for a second oil pipeline from Alberta to BC. Prime Minister Mark Carney said last week that such a pipeline is, quote, more likely than not. But Eby says he does not know why Carney would make that comment.
4: And in my private conversations with Prime Minister, I continually emphasize that British Columbia's real projects, the $88 billion in projects, which, by the way, doesn't even include LNG Canada Phase 2.
3: AB says Ottawa also continues to treat the softwood lumber industry differently than other industries impacted by U.S. tariffs and demanding additional support. He says unfair U.S. tariffs are decimating B.C. softwood lumber industries, and it needs as much help as industries closer to Ottawa.
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1: Thank you, Alex. In a minute, a check of traffic and weather together on the ones. Kyle has a look at that volume on the number one. It's 5:10.
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1: 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What's this about volume on Highway 1, Kyle?
14: Well, believe it or not, John, the Burnaby Lake stretch is starting to lighten up a bit for Highway 1 eastbound as the traffic shifts towards the Portman Bridge and beyond. The heavier volume

0: A thing going on at Golden Ears Way at 203rd, but no cameras in the area, no follow-up calls in the area. If you got more, star pound 1130, but I recognize that delay. The Golden Ears Bridge is usually so nice. How about we move on for the time being, though? Out of Knight and Oak Streets, again, starting to lighten up. Knight is beautiful all the way down to the bridge. Oak is dense, though, 57th down to 70th Avenue, as it usually gets. Highway 99, both directions through Richmond is fine. Northbound through Delta, very heavy in front of the Massey Tunnel. That's counterflow at work in the Ospreys Bridge. So far, so good, having a pretty good afternoon. Star pound 1130. 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Let's go to the Penfolds Roofing and Solar Weather Center and check in with meteorologist Carl Lamb.
1: It is a hot one for sure today across Metro Vancouver, 22 to 29 degrees. There is some humidity, so it will feel a bit stickier out there too. And there's that onshore breeze right by the coast, but that's really about it. Clear tonight with a low of 12. Then for tomorrow, sunshine once again. Highs are between 21 to 27, so still hot, but we back off ever so slightly down to 12 tomorrow night.
0: Now it's sunny and 22 degrees, John.
2: Thank you, Alex. Up next in sports with Marcus Fitzgerald, a two-game slate in the Stanley Cup playoffs, including game one of a series between two teams who have never met before in the postseason.
3: A little strange, John, indeed. Anaheim and Vegas. And about 24 hours from now, John, we're going to know where the Canucks will make their draft pick. Yes. We know it's going to be in the top three, but we'll know by then. I can't wait. We'll get to that and more coming up in just a minute.
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2: Sunshine and 21 degrees in Vancouver. Good afternoon, I'm John Ackerman. Here are the top stories we're following for your Drive at 5. There's been another deadly shooting in Surrey, this time in the city's Newton neighborhood. There's still no word on how many victims or if a suspect is under arrest. Surrey police are supposed to talk to us shortly. We're learning more about a double murder in Langley Township last Monday. The victims, an 18-year-old woman and a 33-year-old man, have been living together, and they knew the Alberta man charged with their deaths. And still ahead.
9: It's been a day full of developments in the Middle East as the U.S. moved to reopen the Strait of Hormuz.
2: It's 5:15. 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It's Marcus Fitzgerald.
3: Oh, John, would you like some reckless speculation?
2: Yes, I can do that. Favorite kind.
3: Could you imagine a scenario where they land the number one pick, the Canucks, and then announce a GM tomorrow? Now, wouldn't that be something? Wouldn't that be a rollout? Wouldn't
2: that'd
3: that be
2: like
3: fun?
2: A news Christmas for you.
3: Exactly. Now, I'm not saying that's going to happen. I don't know anything, but I'm just saying, wouldn't it be cool? We'll know in less than 24 hours, though. The Canucks can't go any lower than the third pick overall. We know that. We may have to talk ourselves into the third pick overall, just because it's the Canucks and that's sordid franchise history. But hopefully it's in the top two at the very least. And number one would be kind of nice too. But anyway, that goes tomorrow. More on that tomorrow. Philadelphia and Carolina, game two. Flyers are up 2-1 in the second period. Flyers looking for a split in Carolina in this series after they dropped the opener on Saturday. Anaheim and Vegas coming up just after 6:30. As we mentioned, first time these two teams go head-to-head in a playoff series. If you can believe it, Anaheim actually swept the regular season series with the Golden Knights. So we'll see if that means anything. Usually in the playoffs, though, it doesn't. In the bigs on your Monday, Blue Jays and the Rays, Tampa Bay up 3-1 in the sixth inning of play. Braves and the Mariners coming up in about an hour and a half. Sports at 15 and 45 past every hour, anytime. 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
1: Thank you, Marcus. 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
2: The petition for an Alberta referendum is in, but the questions are just beginning. An RCMP probe and a treaty fight have the process in legal limbo.
1: It's 5:17.
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1: One person has been arrested after a strange incident at Vancouver International Airport this morning. RCMP confirming someone got through a secure area and gained access to a plane. They did not have authorization. It's not clear how they were able to do this, and potential charges still not clear. IVR says safety and security are top priorities at the terminal. Today, airport operations are moving along as normal. It has been a day of developments in the Middle East as the U.S. tries to reopen the Strait of Hormuz.
10: U.S. Central Command says it has reopened a passage through the strait free of Iranian mines. Iran responded by sending missiles, drones, and small boats at commercial vessels under American protection.
11: We have defeated each and every one of those threats.
10: Admiral Brad Cooper says the military blew up 6 Iranian small boats. Breaking Iran's hold on the strait would ease global economic concerns, but also risks reigniting full-scale fighting. The United Arab Emirates says it came under Iranian attack today for the first time since a fragile ceasefire took hold last month. Sagar Meghani, Washington.
1: In a minute, another check of traffic and weather together on the ones. Kyle has eyes on the Queensboro. 11:30 news time, 5:20.
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1: 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Looking at the Queensboro is Kyle Bolzer.
15: Hey, I'm John Ackerman. We're checking out the volume here. Very slow in every direction here. This includes northbound of the 91A. You're backed up right now from Howes. Southbound is slow at the south end, of course, with those pesky cover bumps for ongoing construction. Westbound on Stewartson is jammed from 5th Avenue to the southbound bridge on-ramp. Southbound on 20th Street from Edinburgh at the moment. And eastbound on Marine Way from the Burnaby side is slow from Market Crossing. That is business as usual. And now with more from the 11:30 Rogers Xfinity Internet Traffic Center, here's Alex Kerrigan.
16: Thank you very much, Captain. Super Safe Disposal Traffic Patrol. So for the upper levels, you're looking pretty nice from Mountain Highway all the way down to the ironworks. It's the only delay that's left over. Highway 1 is still slow coming out of the cast here all the way up to Willingdon. And traffic does kind of drag as you work your way through the Burnaby Lake stretch. If there's a new thing, it's probably right in front of that Gillardy off-ramp. But give me a call, okay? Star pound 1130. The thing in front of the Brunette off-ramp is long clear. Portman Bridge is great. Highway 1 into the valley. Also looking pretty. awesome. You're just not that awesome as you work your way through the Burnaby Lake stretch on Highway 1. Thanks for the call. Golden Years Bridge is awfully slow.

0: Northbound, and a crash should be clear right about now. Golden Ears Way at 203rd. Again, awfully busy at that intersection, but when I got a call, tow trucks were already hooking things up, so that should be out of the script momentarily. Anything else? You know what to do. Star pound 1130. 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
1: Lots of sunshine today and even a little bit of humidity out there too, so it's 22 to 29 for those daytime highs, and there is a light onshore breeze right by the water. And then for tonight, down to a low of 12, and then for tomorrow, more sun, highs between 21 to 27, and then back down to 12 on Tuesday night. For Wednesday, more sun, highs between 19 to 23, and still sunny for Thursday with a few clouds, highs are between 18 to 21.
0: 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Now it's sunny and 22 degrees, John.
2: 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To our top story for your drive at 5, there's been another deadly shooting in Surrey, this time in that city's Newton neighborhood. Still no word on how many victims or if a suspect is under arrest. All Surrey police will tell us at this point is that they are going to speak to us shortly. In fact, Sergeant Lindsay Houghton has just put out a release saying that he'll be available to speak at 6:15, and that the Integrated Homicide Investigation Team has been called in to take over the file. We'll, of course, bring you all these breaking details coming up at 5:30 as your drive at 5 continues. Prime Minister Mark Carney set to name a new Governor General at a press conference in Ottawa tomorrow. The role appointed by the sovereign on the Prime Minister's advice usually holds a 5-year term. Governor General Mary Simon will reach that mark in July as Canada's first Indigenous vice-regal representative. Carney has said the next appointee will be bilingual, following scrutiny of Simon's limited French proficiency. The separatist group Stay Free Alberta has submitted nearly 178,000 signatures today to trigger a vote on whether the province should leave Canada. But as our Leo Ernawine reports, the filing has been overshadowed by an active RCMP probe into a massive privacy breach.
3: The four-month campaign to trigger a separation referendum hit the chief electoral officer's desk today. Stay Free Alberta is delivering a mountain of paperwork to the Elections Alberta head office, but the milestone lands in the middle of a criminal investigation into another separatist organization. The RCMP is probing how sensitive data for almost 3 million voters ended up online. Prime Minister Mark Carney addressed the leak in a statement. He says he expects Elections Alberta and the RCMP to work thoroughly and expeditiously to assess the causes and pursue appropriate actions. As for the referendum itself, the entire process is currently in legal limbo. A judge has issued a stay on the verification stage. That means officials are barred from counting a single name until the court rules on a challenge from First Nation groups. We're expecting a final ruling on that challenge later this week. I'm Leo Ernawine.
2: And Ontario's embattled premier, Make That, was under fire today over a number of issues, including what he got up to this past weekend.
4: Did the premier use the OPP jet to pick up his degree?
5: That was one of the big questions here at Queen's Park today. The premier on Saturday traveled to Michigan to pick up an honorary doctorate from Saginaw Valley State University. Reports are he used the taxpayer-funded OPP jet to go and do that. He didn't confirm that in the legislature, so I asked him.
6: Can you confirm that you flew on the OPP private jet? And if so, do you think that was a good use of Ontario taxpayer dollars, sir?
7: Yeah, well, I don't discuss OPP security details. You can feel free to give them a call, but I did get down there, and what I did, I didn't just receive an honorary doctorate, which I'm very grateful. I met with a whole group of people. I met with Chamber of Commerce.
5: I also asked him when he'll release the documents relating to the purchase and quick sale of his private jet.
7: Richard, of course, we'll release them.
5: No timeline given. Richard Southern, Queen's Park.
2: Business after this.
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2: In the business center, it's Chris McCusker.
9: The Tesla CEO has agreed to pay the SEC $1.5 million amid allegations he cheated Twitter shareholders out of millions of dollars. Now, the allegations suggested that Elon Musk failed to properly disclose his growing stake in the social media company back in 2022. As part of the settlement, he will pay the money without admitting to the allegations. On Wall Street today, records for the S&P and the NASDAQ early in the session, but both finished in the red. The S&P was down 20.

0: 9, the NASDAQ down 46, and the Dow lower by 557. On Bay Street, shares in BlackBerry higher by 3.5% today, $7.62. The Wall Street Journal reporting the company's QNX technology is now running inside 275 million vehicles. The TSX lower for a second day. It was down 252, 33,638. Even with the price for oil still close to a four-year high, it was up $4.48 to $106.42 a barrel. New tensions in the Middle East threatening the fragile ceasefire. And the latest Bloomberg Nanos Consumer Confidence Index is 50 in Canada. That's up from 48.2 in the prior week. Spokesperson Nick Nano says it's likely a pause in pessimism rather than a clear recovery. At the Business Center, I'm Chris McCusker.
1: Callum, how many mothers do you have?
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8: Good afternoon. Thank you so much for joining us. It's Monday, May 4th. I'm Maria Vinca.
3: I'm John Ackerman. Sunshine and 21 degrees in Vancouver. Here's what's coming up in your Drive at 5.
8: A man is dead following a shooting at a business in Surrey's Newton neighborhood this afternoon.
3: A 33-year-old man is facing charges in connection to a double homicide in Langley last week. An 18-year-old woman and a 33-year-old man were found dead.
9: As the wildfire season approaches, the BCSPCA wants pet owners to be prepared for emergency situations.
8: And coming up later this half hour,
5: Britney Spears avoiding jail time in California for driving under the influence of alcohol and drugs by pleading guilty to a lesser charge.
10: NHL draft lottery eve. There's also a couple of games in the Stanley Cup playoffs tonight. Game two in Carolina between the Flyers and the Hurricanes. The opener between the Ducks and the Golden Knights this evening as well. Sports at 45.
0: The S&P and the NASDAQ hit records but finish in the red. The Dow drops by more than 500 points. The TSX down by more than 200. Business at 56.
3: It's 531.
8: 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Here's Kyle Balzer.
11: That's right, Maria and John. Something's definitely brewing on Highway 1 eastbound along the lake stretch here. There's a vehicle incident of sorts before Gullardi. Looks like police are on scene, but there are conflicting reports of this being a crash, stall, or otherwise. Give us a call. Tell us what you're seeing. The number is star or pound 1130. Keep it hands-free, please. Eastbound traffic, deep dark red on the radar here. You're crawling all the way from Willingdon, slow on your approach. approach from First Avenue. And now with more from the 1130 Rogers Xfinity Internet Traffic Center, here's Alex Kerrigan.
12: Thank you very much, Captain. The Super Safe Disposal Traffic Patrol. So we are seeing less delays over on the Golden Ears Bridge. Northbound is slow way at the north end. Situation at Golden Ears Way at 203rd appears to have wrapped.

0: wrapped itself up. Alex Bray's Bridge had a very good afternoon. That continues. 91A northbound, quite slow for the Queensboro, though. Bit of a delay for the east-west connector eastbound, merging off from night number 6. And the Massey, it's not, actually, northbound's looking a lot better, but northbound is the slow one with 5 lanes merging into 1. And getting yourself out of Vancouver is dense on Granville, slow from 49th to 57th, and then Oak, slow leading up to West 70th Avenue. Star pound 11:30 if you got eyes on anything specific. 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
1: It's a great day to soak up the sun, be outside, go to the beach, whatever you have planned. It is going to be a warm one and teetering on the brink of hot out there, too. Highs are between 22 to 29 degrees today, especially as you get out towards the Fraser Valley. And then for tonight, we're dropping down to an overnight low of 12 under a clear sky.
0: It is 22 degrees at the airport.
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4: A man is dead after shooting at a business in Surrey's Newton neighborhood this afternoon. Police say they found a man suffering from gunshot wounds at 130th Street and 76th Avenue around 3 p.m.
2: Now, despite life-saving efforts, the man died at the scene. No one has been arrested as yet, and it is not clear if this shooting is related to extortion. The Integrated Homicide Investigation Team has since taken over the case.
4: The Integrated Homicide Investigation Team, meantime, also says charges have been laid in a double murder in Langley Township from last Monday. On April 27th, Langley RCMP responded to reports of a suspicious incident at a home on 16th Avenue and 208th Street. Sergeant Frida Fong speaks for IHID. She says two victims were found inside.
5: We're able now to confirm that the two victims were an 18-year-old young woman and a 33-year-old man who resided together at the residence. Unfortunately, we will not be releasing their names at this time out of respect for their family's privacy and because it is not needed to further the investigation.
4: 33-year-old Craig Lafferty Takaro of Alberta is charged with two counts of second-degree murder. Investigators say this was an isolated incident, as the parties did know each other.
2: A man is facing charges in connection to an alleged random attack on Vancouver's Cambie Street Bridge over the weekend. Police say a man was spotted acting erratically just before 11 o'clock Saturday morning. The VPD says one of their officers witnessed a man punch a jogger before trying to attack a woman and her young child. Constable Darren Wong says the jogger is okay.
6: It appeared to be a punch to the shoulder, enough for that jogger to stop. But the jogger didn't stay on scene and continued jogging after that. So we weren't able to contact and flag down that jogger.
2: 32-year-old William Sadler of North Vancouver faces charges of assault, uttering threats, and resisting a peace officer. He remains in custody.
4: Police are seeking additional witnesses, victims, or associates of a man believed to be connected to the ongoing extortion crisis. Surrey police say 20-year-old Prabjot Singh was arrested earlier this year and later deported after an investigation by the Canada Border Services Agency. The SBS is now asking for information on the foreign national's associates and activities while he was in Canada. As of last week, the SBS says 91 extortion crimes were reported this year, affecting 49 victims, including 16 shots fired and 2 arsons. You can find a photo of Singh at vancouver.citynews.ca.
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2: Crews are responding to a new wildfire near Cultus Lake that was once burning out of control, but has since been classified as held. It's located near the Jade Bay Day Use Campground and sits at around half a hectare in size. It was discovered just earlier today, and the cause remains under investigation. As of this afternoon, there are 30 active wildfires across the province, two of which are considered out of control.
4: Meantime, in light of Emergency Preparedness Week and the start of wildfire season, the BCSPCA is out with some tips for pet owners.
7: Some key recommendations include having a go bag with all necessary pet supplies and identification documents. The SPCA also recommends getting your pets comfortable in carriers to avoid panic during an evacuation. Ashley Fontaine with the BCSPCA also stresses the importance of ensuring your pets can be identified.
8: All the animals that we adopt, are microchipped. And when this chip is scanned, it provides information that leads animals back to their owners. So that's the BC Pet Registry.
7: She says in the event of an emergency, the SPCA

0: does offer emergency boarding for those who need to evacuate and can't take their pets with them. I'm Sydney Parker.
1: The federal government says it'll create a $1 billion tariff relief program under the Business Development Bank of Canada to bolster the country's manufacturing sector. Ottawa also putting $500 million into its regional tariff response initiative. City News Parliament Hill reporter Cormac McSweeney has more.
2: The regional tariff fund is going to support businesses in all sectors. It's not going to be limited to the specific ones that are being hit by sectoral tariffs. It's going to help ensure that small and medium-sized businesses have some access to financing to help them sort of pivot their business strategies, try and change or boost productivity so that they can find new markets to do business with as Canada looks to diversify our trading partners amid this trade war with the U.S.
1: The loans come after Donald Trump signed a proclamation on April 2nd to strengthen U.S. steel and aluminum tariffs and added copper derivatives.
3: Meantime, Premier David Eby says he doesn't understand why Ottawa continues to treat the softwood lumber industry differently than other industries impacted by U.S. tariffs. Eby's comments come after Ottawa announced $1.5 billion in support for tariff-impacted industries without announcing any additional supports for softwood lumber.
4: I don't know what it's going to take, really, to get the bureaucrats and the ministers in Ottawa to recognize that softwood lumber employs more people in Canada than steel and auto parts combined.
3: Eby says he also doesn't understand why Prime Minister Mark Carney said a second oil pipeline from Alberta to BC is, quote, more likely than not because no private proponent has come forward yet. Still to come, your 1130 News Radio Border Report.
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7: 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Are we there yet? Are we there yet?
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13: Thank you very much. We have three lanes at the PSR crossing, 15-minute delay, one lane at PAC, 10 minutes, one lane at Aldergrove, no delay, and one lane at CMS, 15 minutes as expected. And taking a look at the northbound times, yep, still nothing, less than five across the board. Double-check it on the website, though, vancouver.citynews.ca/border.
3: Thanks so much, Alex. Your traffic and weather is together next. We have an update on Highway 1 in Burnaby. It's 5:40.
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3: 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A good update or a bad update, Kyle?
18: This is a good update, Maria. It looks like whatever that vehicle incident was on Highway 1 eastbound through the Burnaby Lake stretch has cleared itself very quickly. The front of the line before Gillardy is evaporating. There is a noticeable traffic shift towards North Road, and that's a good sign of these scenarios. You're still going to crawl from First Avenue in Vancouver all the way to Kensington for the time being. Known no other known crashes or stalls to report along the way. And from North Road to the Portman Bridge, you are zipping by. And now with more from the 11:30 Rogers Xfinity Internet Traffic Center, here's Alex Kerrigan.
13: Thank you very much, Captain. Super Safe Disposal Traffic Patrol taking a

0: Look at the Alice Frey's Bridge. Had a pretty good afternoon as well. You keep going northbound, you're going to see some slowdowns right around that House Street merge. Marine Way, Stewart's Way also looking pretty dense. Don't forget about the sewer work going on 6th Avenue between 18th and 20th Streets going on till the end of May. East-West Connector, eastbound merging on, looking quite slow. Massey Tunnel, northbound delay, south end, of course. And Oak Street, southbound, quite slow. 57th down to about 70th Avenue. Night is looking fine. We did get a call about a crash on Southeast Marine eastbound by Jellicoe. If it's still hanging out, it's over in the left lane. Volume is not that bad, but something to worry about through here. 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Now we're in the Pendleton Roofing and Solar Weather Center with meteorologist Carl Lamb.
1: Highs are between 22 to 29 degrees today. The only thing that's keeping areas right by the coast a little bit cooler is that onshore breeze, but there's lots of sunshine. And then for tonight, clear down to a low of 12. For tomorrow, more sun. Highs are between 21 to 27, so still a hot one tomorrow as well, and down to 12 tomorrow night.
0: It's sunny and 22 degrees.
2: Thanks so much, Alex. Coming up next in sports with Marcus Fitzgerald. Marcus, good afternoon. We have two games on the NHL playoffs scheduled tonight.
3: Good afternoon, Maria. Yes, we do. Flyers and

0: Canes on the go right now. Ducks and Golden Knights in just a little bit. We'll get to that and more coming up in just a minute.
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7: 21 degrees, sunny in Vancouver. 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
0: I'm John Ackerman. Here are the top stories we're following for your Drive at 5.
7: Police confirm a man has been shot dead at a business in Surrey's Newton neighborhood. Police say the shooting occurred at 130th and 76th Avenue around 3 p.m. this afternoon. No arrests have been made.
0: A 33-year-old man is charged with two counts of second-degree murder following a double homicide in Langley. Investigators found an 18-year-old woman and a 33-year-old man dead in their home last Monday.
7: And still ahead.
8: Nearly 178,000 signatures head to the chief electoral officer today for the Alberta separation referendum, the latest on the privacy scandal and the court ruling blocking the path to a vote.
7: Now time for sports from Sports at 650, the home of the Canucks. Here's Marcus Fitzgerald.
0: Hey, Maria. Draft lottery day in the NHL goes tomorrow. Less than 24 hours, we'll know where the Canucks will pick in June's draft. They cannot go any lower than number three, but we're kind of hoping it lands in the top two. If it lands third, it's not the end of the world. It would just be a little bit of a bummer. Anyway, there's a couple of games in the NHL right now. Stanley Cup playoffs, of course. Philadelphia and Carolina game two. Philly jumped out to a fast start in this game. To a 2-0 start in the first period. Carolina's gotten one back, but the third period is on tap, and we'll see what the Canes can do here. They're the best team in the East. They are trailing for the first time all postseason. They've swept Ottawa, and were pretty dominant in that first round. So that game's on Sportsnet right now. Third period's coming up. Anaheim and Vegas just around the corner as well. A little after 6:30 tonight. Game one, obviously, first time these two teams have met in a postseason series. And if you can believe it, Anaheim actually swept the regular season series. But as we learn in the playoffs, what happened in the regular season typically does not matter. You can find that one on Sportsnet a little later on tonight. So there's that. There's also some baseball, the Blue Jays and the Rays. This game is just about done. Tampa Bay up 5-1 in the eighth inning of play. Braves and the Mariners, that is a 6:40 first pitch down the I-5 at T-Mobile tonight. Sports at 15 and 45 past every hour, anytime. Sportsnet.ca/650.
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7: Welcome back. We're getting a few details from the Mounties about a strange incident at YVR early this morning. The RCMP confirmed someone got through a secure area and gained access to an aircraft with zero authorization. It is not clear how this happened. The airport authority says safety and security are top priorities and things are operating normally today. The U.S. military

0: military is denying claims Iran struck a Navy vessel, with American forces now offering to guide ships through the Strait of Hormuz.
1: Iranian news agencies report the Navy ship was hit near an Iranian port southeast of the strait. U.S. Central Command says no Navy vessels were hit. It later said two American-flagged merchant ships have gone through the strait, and guided missile destroyers in the Persian Gulf are helping restore commercial shipping traffic under an offer President Trump made yesterday. Iran says that violates a fragile ceasefire. It's unclear whether shipping companies will feel comfortable moving through the strait, with Iran vowing to keep firing on vessels in the waterway. Sagar Meghani, Washington.
0: Economic challenges are still hindering car sales in this country.
2: DeRoche Automotive Consultant says April auto sales were down from a year ago, but still maintained a reasonable selling price given the economic headwinds. So the firm estimates a drop in sales of 3.9% compared to April of last year. And DeRoche managing partner Andrew King says it's not bad, considering the current trade tensions and sky-high gas prices. King also says the resurgence of zero-emission vehicles in March cooled off a tad in April. Now, the federal government replaced its EV rebate program with an EV affordability program in February that allows for an incentive of up to $5,000 on purchases with a final value of $50,000 or less. That, in turn, slightly boosted EV sales in March. I'm Chris McCusker.
0: Coming up in just over a minute, your traffic and weather together on the ones, including the latest on Highway 1 in Burnaby. It's 5:50.
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8: Maria, Highway 1 eastbound through Burnaby looks so much better than it did 20 minutes ago because of whatever that vehicle incident was that's since been cleared. You're inching from the Castellar Tunnel to just past Willingdon, steady from there to the middle of the lake stretch, and clear sailing past Gillardy for the Portman Bridge. Now, I am seeing a traffic jam as well on Lougheed Highway between Lake City Way and Bainbridge. That is likely the commuters that had detoured off Kensington or earlier even from the earlier volume to get around it, and then it's kind of steady at the lights in between on your way to the merge with Highway 1 before the Portman Bridge. And now with more from the 1130 Rogers Xfinity Internet Traffic Center, here's Alex Kerrigan.
9: Thank you very much, Cop. Super Safe Disposal Traffic Patrol. Just wanted to also touch on volume getting out of Vancouver. You are so nice on Knight Street. I highly recommend that all the way to the bridge deck. Oak, on the other hand, still 57th all the way down to 70th. Once you're past that, you're coasting. And of course, 99 southbound, there are no delays in either direction, but southbound through the tunnel, looking beautiful as counterflow is still in. Northbound, of course, five lanes merging into one. That's not fun, but right about now, you're looking pretty A-okay through this area. I just fielded a call just now out of Sumas. It sounds like there's a stalled vehicle in the Sumas on-ramp to Highway 1 westbound. It's right in the merge, right around a blind corner. We're seeing a bit of a delay through the area, but I'd rather report on a stall instead of a crash, if you know what I mean. Star 1130, pound 1130, if you've got anything else going on, just make sure you keep that safe and hands-free. 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We're in the Penfolds Roofing and Solar Weather Center now, checking in with meteorologist Carl Lamb.
10: Lots of sun and definitely feeling like summer today across Metro Vancouver, 22 to 29. The only thing that's keeping areas right by the coast a little cooler is that onshore breeze. Tonight, down to a low of 12. And then for tomorrow, sunny again, 21 to 27 for the highs, and back down to 12 tomorrow night. Then for Wednesday, more sun. Highs are between 19 to 23. And then for Thursday, sun with a few clouds, and highs are between 18 to 21. So we start to cool off towards the end of the week.
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0: City Fun Park, BC's largest indoor fun park with bowling, laser tag, mini golf, roller skating, family go-karts, and a giant arcade. Central City Fun Park in Surrey, it's sunny and 22 degrees.
1: Thanks so much, Alex. What we know coming up at the top of the hour, what we know about a deadly shooting in Surrey at a business in the city's Newton neighborhood this afternoon. We'll have those details and or the top stories all coming up at 6 o'clock. It is now 5:54. Prime Minister Mark Carney is expected to name a new Governor General at a press conference in Ottawa tomorrow.
2: The Governor General is appointed by the sovereign on the advice of the Prime Minister and usually holds office for 5 years. Mary Simon, Canada's first Indigenous Governor General, will reach the 5-year mark of her tenure in July. Following controversy over Simon's struggles with French, Carney said the next vice-regal representative would speak both official languages. Simon speaks English and Inuktitut and has improved her French, but she is not fluent despite taking lessons. Whit Fraser, the vice-regal consort, told the Globe and Mail newspaper last month that he and Simon were apartment hunting. David Augustine, The Canadian Press.
1: Alberta's Separatists filed their formal petition this morning, but the process is stalled amid a treaty rights challenge and an RCMP investigation into leaked voter data. Our Leo Earnwine has more on the legal limbo surrounding the referendum.
3: Stay Free Alberta delivers nearly 178,000 signatures to the chief electoral officer today. They want a vote this October, but the process is tangled up in the courts. Multiple First Nations argue the petition unconstitutionally bypasses treaty rights. A judge has ordered the province to halt the verification stage until they rule on that challenge later this week. Until then, no one can begin the usual process of randomly sampling signatures to confirm the petition is legitimate. The filing comes as the RCMP investigates how private addresses for nearly 2.9 million voters in the province ended up searchable online. Prime Minister Mark Carney says in a statement, "We must be constantly vigilant to protect the rights of Canadians and the integrity of our democratic process." Carney says he also expects police to work quickly to investigate the cause of the breach. I'm Leo Ernawine.
1: Ontario Premier Doug Ford is in the hot seat over a weekend trip to Michigan.
4: The Premier picked up an honorary doctorate on Saturday from the Saginaw Valley State University in Michigan. It's something that got a rise out of Mayor Chow as she appeared at a news conference with Ford.
5: Premier Dr. Doug Ford.
4: Question is, how did the Premier get to Michigan to pick up the doctorate, and did you pay for it? I asked him.
6: Can you confirm that you flew on the OPP private jet? And if so, do you think that was a good use of Ontario taxpayer dollars, sir?
7: Yeah, well, I don't discuss OPP security details. You can feel free to give them a call.
4: Opposition leader Marit Stiles.
8: Don't worry about it, Doug, because when I'm premier, I'm going to call a public inquiry into all of this. And you know what? Maybe you won't get another mandate because you'll be in prison, Doug.
4: Richard Southern, Queen's Park.
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11: Earnings in from Palantir after the closing bell with a better-than-expected revenue outlook. Now, disappointing U.S. commercial sales for the tech company in Q1, although sales did hit a record. Shares in Amazon hit an intraday record today after the company introduced Amazon Supply Chain Services. It offers other companies access to its supply chain and distribution offerings, including air and ocean freight. Procter & Gamble and 3M are already using ASCS, as it's known. Shares in Amazon in the U.S. today up by about 1%. Record highs for the NASDAQ and the S&P very early in the session today, but both finished lower, with the NASDAQ down 46, the S&P down 29, and the Dow down 557. On Bay Street, the TSX lower for a second day. It was down 252, 33,638. Even with the price for oil hovering close to a four-year high, up $4.48, cents to 106.42. And this, of course, could impact interest rates going forward. Shiraz Ahmed is the CEO at Sartorial Wealth, Inc.
12: Everybody should be bracing themselves for that. It's not just either holding or cutting, that they may actually raise again. And this is very much data-driven, which is what the Bank of Canada and even to the U.S. Fed have all

0: agreed and said that they're going to be making their decisions based off of data. And right now the data is pointing towards a reasonable probability that they may raise.
1: Gold futures today lower by 2.6% to $2,525. I'm Chris McCusker.
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9: Good evening. This is Monday, May 4th. Thanks for joining us. I'm John Ackerman.
8: And I'm Maria Vinca. We have 21 degrees sunny in Vancouver. Here's what's happening right now.
9: A man is dead after a shooting at a business in Surrey's Newton neighborhood. It happened on 76th Avenue and 130th Street at around 3 this afternoon.
8: Charges of second-degree murder have been laid in the death of an 18-year-old woman and a 33-year-old man found dead in their home in Langley Township last week.
10: Ahead of what's expected to be a challenging wildfire season, BCSPCA is out with tips for pet owners.
9: And Premier David Eby wonders why the Prime Minister keeps talking about a second oil pipeline from Alberta to BC and not real projects in the energy sector.
11: A couple games in the Stanley Cup playoffs tonight. Carolina and Philadelphia, third period getting underway as Philly looks for a split on the road. Anaheim and Vegas coming up a little later on tonight. Sports at 15.
12: Fresh record for the S&P and the NASDAQ, but both finished in the red. The Dow dropped by more than 500 points. The TSX down by more than 200. Business at 26.
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13: John Maria, there are crews on the way to a crash at Marine Way between Elliott and Kerr Street in Vancouver. I could use a full update on this. Please give us a call, hands-free, start or pound 1130. Sounds like this is very fresh. Keep it hands-free, please. Eastbound traffic is very dense, and you're backed up all the way from Victoria Drive at the moment. That could get worse if this is not cleared very soon. If you're planning to go to the Queensboro Bridge this direction, I recommend taking the Knight Street Bridge instead. You'll get there over the river sooner, and that's light volume as you make your way to mid-span on that bridge. For the south end, you can use Highway 91 to reach the Alex Fraser Bridge. And now with more from the 1130 Rogers Xfinity Internet Traffic Center, here's Ryan Lindemark.
14: Thank you, Kyle, for that report from the Super Safe Disposal Traffic Patrol. In Burnaby, all clear of a crash. Highway 1 eastbound before Gillardy. It was in the HOV lane. Freeway is still a bit busy around there. Same worth coming out of the stretch of Cassiar. Ironworkers itself is fine. Both directions, it's east off. Lionsgate Bridge, no problems northbound the two lanes, but there is delays on Georgia from right around, I'd say, Cardero. Plus, it's nice out there. People are going to Stanley Park this time of the evening and checking out the aquarium as well. So it is busy on that stretch leading up to it. For the Oak Street Bridge, you're still backing up Vancouver side Oak from at least 57th Avenue. Knight, like Kyle mentioned, there's some delays there. For the east-west connector, 91 is busy eastbound east of Knight. The Alex Fraser Bridge is fine. Massey Tunnel, they haven't quite pulled the counterflow yet going southbound. The one lane north is backing up 99 from 17A. Portman Bridge is east off. Looks good for a stretch out to the valley. And there's a police incident in Surrey at 76th Avenue at 130th. Not blocking traffic, but police are on scene. And traffic is brought to you by Combined Comfort System, where you can get heat pumps like the Mitsubishi Hyper 8 Cold Climate Heat Pump, fully functional, even at minus 25. VancouverHeatPumps.ca. Well, we don't need heat pumps, and it's not minus 25 here. Let's get the details from the Penfolds Roofing and Solar Weather Center. Here's meteorologist Carl Lamb.
15: It's a really warm day out there today. Temperatures are as warm as 22 by the coast to 29 as you go further away from the water. Lots of sunshine today, and the only thing that's really

0: help Bay areas by the coast of that onshore breeze. Otherwise, it would be warmer. And then for tonight, it's clear down to a low of 12.
1: Right now, it's a beautiful 22 degrees in Vancouver.
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4: Homicide investigators have taken over the case of a deadly shooting in Surrey's Newton neighborhood earlier this afternoon. It happened in the business in the area of 130th Street and 76th Avenue at around 3 p.m. No arrests have been made. Anyone with information is urged to contact IHIT.
2: Homicide investigators say charges have been laid in a double murder that happened in Langley Township last Monday. Langley RCMP initially responded to reports of a suspicious incident at a home on 16th Avenue and 208th Street on April 27th. Officers located two victims inside, an 18-year-old woman and a 33-year-old man who had been living together. Sergeant Frida Fong speaks for IHIT. She says charges were approved this morning.
5: 33-year-old Craig Lafferty Takaro of Alberta was charged with the second degree murders of the two victims. He had no prior history in BC, and we believe this to be an isolated incident where the suspect were known to the victims.
2: Fong says the victims will not be named out of respect for their families.
4: A 32-year-old man is facing charges after an alleged stranger attack on the Cambie Street Bridge Saturday. Vancouver police say a jogger was allegedly punched by a stranger at around 11 a.m. They say the suspect also tried to attack a woman and her child before an officer intervened. Constable Darren Wong says it could have been worse.
6: We ask for anybody, if you see anything on the street, if you see somebody that's acting erratically, that potentially is putting other people at risk, call us right away.
4: The jogger suffered a punch to the shoulder and didn't need any medical treatment. 32-year-old William Sadler of North Vancouver faces charges including assault, uttering threats, and resisting a peace officer. He remains in custody.
2: Police in Surrey have released a photo of a foreign national suspected of being involved in the region's extortion crisis. 20-year-old Prabjot Singh was arrested in 2026 and later deported after an investigation by the Canada Border Services Agency. Police hope with the release of his photo, witnesses, victims, or associates to Singh will come forward. As of last week, the SBS says 91 extortion crimes were reported this year, affecting 49 victims, including 16 shots fired and two arsons. You can find a photo of Singh at vancouver.citynews.ca.
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3: 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Wildfire update.
4: There is a new wildfire burning near Cultus Lake. Initial reports suggested it was out of control, but now the BC Wildfire Service says it is classified as being held. The fire, first discovered near the Jade Bay Day Use Campground earlier today, and sits at around half a hectare in size. The cause itself under investigation. It is one of 30 active wildfires burning across the province, the majority of which are considered to be under control.
2: Meantime, as the wildfire season begins, the BC SPCA is offering some tips to make sure your pets are safe during an evacuation.
7: The organization stresses the importance of having a go bag for your pets. This should include enough food and water to last 1 to 2 weeks, medication, vaccination records, proof of ownership, and other basic supplies and toys. Ashley Fontaine speaks for the SPCA.
8: We also provide emergency boarding services for animals, for people who are experiencing emergency and not just natural disaster, any kind of like personal emergency, hospitalization, that kind of thing.
7: Fontaine says getting your pets used to being in crates or carriers is also a good idea, especially to reduce stress during an evacuation. Another key step is registering your pet with the BC Pet Registry and ensuring those details are up to date. I'm Sydney Parker.
4: Prime Minister Mark Carney announcing an additional $1.5 billion in tariff relief for Canadians. The additional funds come in response to the U.S. widening its tariff criteria last month. There's also an additional $500 million going to the Regional Tariff Response Initiative. City News Parliament Hill reporter Cormac McSweeney has more.
9: That regional fund could maybe help with some of the smaller lumber and forestry companies that are really having a tough time right now thanks to the 40% tariffs put in place by the White House. We know that there have been many mills that have been forced to close or lay off workers as a result of those tariffs.
4: Industry Minister Melanie Joly says while the government must act to provide business with liquidity in the short term, it's also pursuing a broader medium-term strategy to help exporters adapt and move into new markets.
2: Meantime, Premier David Eby says he doesn't understand why Ottawa continues to push a new oil pipeline from Alberta.

0: He says it's unclear to him why Prime Minister Mark Carney said last week that a new pipeline is more likely than not, when no private proponent for the project has yet come forward. Evie says BC has plenty of real projects in the energy sector.
1: Those deserve at least as much respect as Alberta's pipeline project, which still to this date has not shown up in any real way.
0: The federal government separately announced on Monday another $1.5 billion in tariff relief, but without any additional money for softwood lumber.
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2: Thank you, Ryan. In a minute, a check of traffic and weather together on the ones. Kyle has more on a crash on Vancouver, in Vancouver, on Southeast Marine Drive. It's 6:10.
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2: 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What's this about a crash on Southeast Marine Drive, Kyle?
14: Well, John, we can confirm this crash first and foremost. It's indeed on Marine Drive before Kerr Street in Vancouver. It's blocking the eastbound left lane around Jellicoe, and crews are on their way. Eastbound traffic will have to slide to the center and right lanes, and you are calling right now from Victoria. Again, if you're bound for the Queensboro, I recommend taking the Knight Street Bridge instead. Southbound there looks great, as well as eastbound on Highway 91 all the way to the Alex Fraser Bridge. And now with more from the 1130 Rogers Xfinity Internet Traffic Center, here's Ryan Littlemark.
7: Thank you, Kyle, for that report from the Super Safe Disposal Traffic Patrol. There's also a collision on

0: They still have the two lanes going north, the one lane south, a little busy off of Marine from Taylor Way. 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Now we go to the forecast from the Penfolds Roofing and Solar Weather Center again. It's been a nice one. Here's the details from meteorologist Carl M.
1: It is a hot one for sure today across Metro Vancouver, 22 to 29 degrees. There is some humidity, so it will feel a bit stickier out there too. And there's that onshore breeze right by the coast, but that's really about it. Clear tonight with a low of 12. Then for tomorrow, sunshine once again. Highs are between 21 to 27, so still hot. But we back off ever so slightly down to 12 tomorrow night.
0: Right now it's sunny and 22 degrees.
2: Thank you, Ryan. Up next in sports with Marcus Fitzgerald. Round two of the Stanley Cup playoffs marches on. At the bottom of the hour, it's the Golden Knights and the Ducks in game one of that series.
3: The young, high-flying, skilled Ducks. And that's, John, where the Canucks would like to be in maybe 3 or 4 years. Draft lottery goes tomorrow. We'll get into all that. It's coming up in just a minute.
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2: Mainly sunny, 22 degrees in Vancouver. Good evening, I'm John Ackerman. Here's what's happening right now. A man is dead after a shooting at a business in Surrey's Newton neighborhood today. It happened on 76th Avenue and 130th Street. At around 3 p.m., charges of second-degree murder have been laid in the deaths of an 18-year-old woman and a 33-year-old man found dead in their Langley Township home last Monday morning. And still ahead,
9: Secretary of State Marco Rubio will visit Rome and Vatican City this week as tensions rise between President Trump and Pope Leo.
2: And now time for sports from Sportsnet 650, your home of the Canucks and the Stanley Cup playoffs. Time to bid a pleasant good evening to Marcus Fitzgerald.
3: I forgot about the Pope beef. That's been a little while. Flyers and Canes, let's talk about that beef. Well, no, they don't have beef. You know why, John? It's only game two.
2: Right.
3: Usually by the time you get to game six or seven,
2: then there's beef.
3: And you just got to execute because every team knows each other. Anyway, Flyers lead the Hurricanes 2-1. That's halfway through the third period of play. Philly got off to a great start in this game. Two goals in 39 seconds. Nikolai Ehlers, the former Winnipeg Jet, got Carolina back in it. But that's been it for the offense, so Philly potentially could go back home to Philadelphia, tied at one against the best team in the East. And Carolina's got some baggage, you see. They've been really good for all these years, but they've never gotten to the Stanley Cup Final. And now the Panthers are out of there. This is their chance. And the Lightning are out of there, too. Anaheim and Vegas coming up at the bottom of the hour. First time that these two teams have met in a playoff series. You would just assume blindly, oh, yeah, the Golden Knights are going to win the series. The Ducks have actually swept the regular season series from the two. Now, that was before Torts got there, so that might mean something. But as we know, something that happens in the regular season doesn't mean anything once you get to the playoffs. Draft lottery day goes tomorrow. Canucks have the highest chance at the number one pick. Quite frankly, hopefully, they land it. In the bigs, the Jays lost to the Tampa Bay Rays. The Braves and the Mariners coming up in about 20 minutes. Sports at 15 and 45 past every hour anytime. Sportsnet.ca/650.
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2: 11:30 news time, now 6:18. Richmond RCMP still tight-lipped about an odd incident at YVR this morning. They say someone with no authorization got through a secure area and gained access to a plane. Mounties wouldn't elaborate on how this was able to happen or what charges are being looked at after taking a person into custody just after 4 a.m. The airport authority says safety and security are their number one priorities. Things are operating as normal at YVR. Since then, a U.S.-led task force is telling ships to reroute on the first day of a new effort to reopen the Strait of Hormuz, while Iran issues a statement telling ships to coordinate with Iranian officials.
3: The U.S. has recommended they route through Omani waters, south of where ships usually transit the waterway. The U.S. urged mariners to coordinate closely with Omani authorities due to anticipated high traffic volume passing through the alternative routes. Meanwhile, Iran's military command issued a statement read out on state television on Monday, stating that ships passing through the Strait of Hormuz must coordinate with them. It also warned that any foreign armed forces, especially what they described as the aggressive U.S. military, that intends to approach or enter the Strait of Hormuz will be targeted. I'm Karen Chemas.
2: In a minute, another check of traffic and weather together on the ones. Kyle takes one more look at the ironworkers. 11:30 news time, 6:20.
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2: 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It's Kyle Balzer.
9: John, we got a stalled vehicle on the Ironworkers Memorial Bridge. This is very fresh. A caller told us it's blocking the southbound right lane at the north end of the bridge. No word if any crews are on scene. Let's keep the updates coming at Star or Pound 11:30. Please keep it safe and hands-free. As I said, it's very fresh, so delays are minimal at the moment. Very light volume from Keith Road. You're clear sailing as you pass, and as you head into Vancouver, you're looking very good there. And then the Burnaby Lake stretch, it's just light volume from Willingdon to just past Kensington, clear sailing from there to the Portman Bridge. And now with more from the 11:30 Rogers Xfinity Internet Traffic Center, here's Ryan Lindemark.
10: Thank you, Kyle, for that report from the Super Safe Disposal Traffic Patrol. There's still this crash in Vancouver on Southeast Marine Drive, eastbound at Jellicoe. Left lane's blocked off and Marine is absolutely crawling from Victoria Drive. For those of you around the Queensborough Bridge, southbound still has that metal plate on there from the work they've been doing, so a little busy off of Stewartson Way. No problems right now for the Alex Fraser Bridge, east off from the afternoon rush. East-west connector is nice and clear. Massey Tunnel, they pulled the counterflow. You're fine for 99 both ends. For Oak Street out of Vancouver, still busy. Southbound Oak from around Park to the bridge. It's east off from the Knight Street Bridge and for the Arthur Lang Lionsgate Bridge. The two lanes going north. Looks pretty good, actually. George and Denman. The one lane south, though, of course, busy off of Marine around Taylor Way. And Portman Bridge is eased off, and it looks good for the rest of the number one out towards the valley. And there is that police incident in Surrey, 76th Avenue at 130th. Not blocking traffic, but police are on scene, and it's definitely a visual distraction. Traffic is brought to you by Shannon Oaks. Discover perfect blend of luxury and home today with Shannon Oaks Vancouver, where grace meets comfort. For more information, head

0: 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Now the forecast from the 1130 News Radio, actually the Penfolds Roofing and Solar Weather Center. Here is meteorologist Carl M.
1: Lots of sunshine today and even a little bit of humidity out there too. So it's 22 to 29 for those daytime highs. And there is a light onshore breeze right by the water. And then for tonight, down to a low of 12. And then for tomorrow, more sun, highs between 21 to 27. And then back down to 12 on Tuesday night. For Wednesday, more sun, highs between 19 to 23. And still sunny for Thursday with a few clouds. Highs are between 18 to 21.
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2: 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To our top story, a man is dead after a shooting at a business in Surrey's Newton neighborhood. It happened on 76th Avenue and 130th Street at around 3 this afternoon. No arrests have been made. The Integrated Homicide Investigation Team has since taken over the case. More on this and our other top stories coming up at 6:30. 11:30 news time now, 6:24. Prime Minister Mark Carney is set to name a new governor general at a press conference in Ottawa tomorrow. The governor general is appointed by the sovereign on the advice of the prime minister and usually holds office for 5 years. Mary Simon, Canada's first Indigenous governor general, will reach the 5-year mark of her tenure in July. Following controversy over her struggles with French, Carney said the next vice regal representative would speak both official languages. Simon speaks English and Inuktitut and has improved her French, but she is not fluent despite taking lessons. The petition for the Alberta independence referendum is in, but the path to a vote this fall is blocked by a constitutional fight over treaty rights and an RCMP investigation. Our Leo Ernawan has more on the roadblocks the referendum is facing.
3: The campaign to trigger a separation referendum reached a new step this morning, with Stay Free Alberta submitting what it says are 178,000 signatures to the chief electoral officer. But the big unknown is whether the vote will still happen in October. An Edmonton judge has issued a stay on the process until she rules on a challenge from First Nation groups. They argue the referendum question violates treaty rights and was launched without proper consultation. A final ruling is expected later this week to determine if the verification of these signatures can begin. The filing is also being met with an RCMP probe into the leak of private elector lists. Prime Minister Mark Carney says he expects the RCMP and Elections Alberta to pursue appropriate actions against those responsible. I'm Leo Ernawine.
2: And U.S. Secretary of State Marco Rubio to visit Vatican City and Rome this week as tensions rise between Donald Trump and Pope Leo.
4: Leo has spoken out against the Iran war.
5: My message, the message of the gospel, lesson of the peacemakers.
4: The president's taken offense.
6: I don't like it. I'm not a big fan of Pope Leo. He's a very liberal person.
4: It's a dispute with U.S. political implications as the midterm elections approach. The State Department says Rubio will meet with the Holy See's leaders to discuss the Mideast and mutual interests. Rubio's a devout Catholic who has visited Rome and Vatican City at least 3 times since becoming America's top diplomat. Sagar Meghani, Washington.
2: We have the day's business news in 30 seconds.
7: Metro Vancouver traffic can be hard to maneuver on a good day.
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2: In the business center, here is Chris McCusker.
9: The price for oil still very close to a 4-year high on concerns Middle East tensions could be heating up again. Critical energy infrastructure and tankers in the Middle East came under attack today, marking a significant escalation, and this could threaten the ceasefire. And remember, higher oil prices can impact inflation globally. So oil today up by $4.48, $106.42 a barrel. This did not help Bay Street, which was down 252 points, 33,638, a pullback of 0.7%. And because of the higher oil prices, there is still a risk today of higher interest rates in Canada. Shiraz Ahmed is the CEO at Sartorial Wealth, Inc.
10: I mean, consensus on the street is that they're likely to do it on the latter half of the year. I'm inclined

0: think that unless they can view this oil or energy concern as transient, which I've heard them use that phrase more than once, then I think that there's a higher potential that they actually do a rate hike.
1: Now, shares in Suncor did finish higher on Bay Street today, up by 1.6% ahead of earnings tomorrow. And gold futures down by 2.6% to 4,525. On Wall Street, fresh records for the S&P and the NASDAQ today, but both finished in the red. The S&P down 29, the NASDAQ down 46, and the Dow was down 557, a pullback here of 1.1%. Its worst day in more than a month. It was also the biggest loser today. At the Business Center, I'm Chris McCusker.
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9: Good evening. Thank you so much for joining us. It's Monday, May 4th. I'm Maria Vinca.
2: I'm John Ackerman. Sunshine and up to 23 degrees in Vancouver. Here's what's happening right now.
9: Police are searching for a suspect after a man was shot and killed at a business in Surrey this afternoon.
2: A man has been charged after a stranger assault on the Cambie Street Bridge on Saturday.
10: The BC SPCA is reminding pet owners to have emergency plans for their pets during the wildfire season.
9: And coming up later this half hour,
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13: Philadelphia Flyers trying to get that split on the road in Carolina against the Hurricanes on a Monday night in Game 2. Vegas and the Ducks getting underway in just a few moments. Sports at 45.
1: Fresh records on the S&P and the NASDAQ, but neither could hang on. The Dow dropped by more than 500 points and Bay Street lower for a second day. Business at 56.
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9: 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And good evening, Ryan Littemark.
14: Good evening, Maria. And there's still this crash in Vancouver. Not so good for Southeast Marine Drive, eastbound at Jellicoe. So left lane blocked off. Marine is really slow. It's absolutely crawling from Victoria Drive. So definitely skip that for now. Things have eased off many of the other major routes. Knight Street Bridge looks good both directions. Oak Street Bridge is eased off. Same for the Arthur Lang. Massey Tunnel, they pulled the counterflow. Moving at a good pace for 99 from Steveston. Same with the Delta side. Alex Fraser Bridge, you're fine for the east-west connector. Queensboro, a little bit of a delay southbound with that metal plate that's there. Portman Bridge is fine. Same for traffic in the Burnaby Lake area. There was a stall at the Ironworkers. They cleared that quickly going southbound, and the Lionsgate Bridge is fine. Two lanes going north. A little bit slow through Lost Lagoon and Stanley Park, and the one lane southbound, you're fine off Marine. 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Now back to the Penfolds Roofing and Solar Weather Center. Once again, here is the meteorologist, Carl Lamb.
15: The only thing that's keeping areas right by the coast a little bit cooler is that onshore breeze, but there's lots of sunshine. And then for tonight, clear down to a low of 12. For tomorrow, more sun. Highs are between 21 to 27, so still a hot one tomorrow as well, and down to 12 tomorrow night.
14: Currently it's sunny and 23 degrees in downtown Vancouver.
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0: story.
1: Surrey police are searching for a suspect after a man was fatally shot at a business in the city's Newton neighborhood.
2: The shooting happening near 130th Street and 76th Avenue earlier this afternoon. Sergeant Lindsay Houghton says they don't have any information on a suspect at this time.
3: It's my understanding that happened in the foyer of a business complex. I'm not quite sure what specifically, if it was one business. This business complex, the foyers or the entrance lobbies have access to a number of different businesses.
2: The SBS says they found the victim suffering from gunshot wounds. He died despite life-saving efforts. Anyone with information is urged to contact the homicide team.
1: Meantime, IHIT says charges have been laid in connection to a double homicide in Langley this week. Sergeant Frida Fong speaks for the Integrated Homicide Investigation Team. She says 33-year-old Craig Lafferty Takaro of Alberta is charged with two counts of second-degree murder.
4: Mr. Lafferty Takaro is being detained right now and is next scheduled to appear in court on May 11th, 2026.
1: On April 27, Langley RCMP officers responded to reports of a suspicious incident at a home on 16th Avenue and 208th Street. An 18-year-old woman and a 33-year-old man who had been living together were found dead inside. IHIT says the names of the victims will not be released out of respect for their families. Investigators add that this was an isolated incident as the victims and the suspect were known to each other.
2: Vancouver police say a 32-year-old man is facing charges after an alleged stranger assault on the Cambie Street Bridge on Saturday. Police say one of their officers spotted a man acting erratically at around 10:50 that morning. Constable Darren Wong speaks for the VPD.
5: This officer noticed that this man had assaulted a jogger and was about to assault a woman and her young child, and then intervened by turning on his emergency lights and sirens to draw the suspect's attention away from the victim.
2: He tried to run away but was arrested a short time later. The jogger suffered minor injuries and did not need medical treatment. William Sadler of North Vancouver is charged with two counts of assault, one count of uttering threats, and resisting a peace officer.
1: Surrey police are out with a photo of a man suspected of being involved in the region's ongoing extortion crisis. 20-year-old Prabjot Singh was arrested earlier this year and later deported after an investigation by the Canada Border Services Agency. Now, the SBS is asking for information on the foreign national's associates and activities while he was in the country. As of last week, the SBS says 91 extortion crimes were reported so far this year. A photo of Singh is up at vancouver.citynews.ca.
2: 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Weather-wise, mainly sunny, 23 degrees in Vancouver.
0: 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Wildfire update.
2: Crews are battling a new wildfire near Cultus Lake. It was once burning out of control, but has since been classified as being held. It was discovered earlier today and is still about half a hectare in size. It's located near the Jade Bay Day Use Campground. The cause of the fire itself under investigation. It is one of 30 active fires burning across the province, the majority of which are considered to be under control.
1: Meantime, with the wildfire season underway, the BCSPCA reminding pet owners to have an emergency plan ready.
6: Ashley Fontaine speaks for the SPCA. She says one of the most important steps is preparing a go bag for your pets.
7: With enough food and water, usually to last, we'd say about 1 or 2 weeks. Food dishes, make sure that they have their vaccination records there, proof of ownership, any medications that they might be on, kitty litter, poop bags for the dogs, that kind of thing.
6: If your pet is not comfortable in a crate or carrier already, it may be a good idea to familiarize them with it ahead of time to help reduce stress during an emergency. She also recommends registering your pet in the BC Pet Registry, which helps reunite pets with their owners. I'm Sydney Parker.
2: More tariff relief is on the way for Canadians. Our Cormac McSweeney has more.
8: This latest relief, it comes to the tune of $1.5 billion split between a new $1 billion program under the Business Development Bank of Canada. That's aimed at bolstering the manufacturing sector, specifically companies that work with aluminum, copper, and steel. And then there's another fund worth about $500 million. That's a top-up to the Regional Tariff Response Fund that has already been put in place by the federal government. That BDC fund, of course, is going to be new to help those manufacturing and export businesses.
2: The relief comes after U.S. President Donald Trump signed a proclamation April 2nd to strengthen his steel and aluminum tariffs and added copper derivatives.
1: Meantime, Premier David Eby says the province continues

0: to oppose plans for a second oil pipeline from Alberta to BC. Prime Minister Mark Carney said last week that such a pipeline is, quote, more likely than not. But EB says he does not know why Carney would make that comment.
1: And in my private conversations with Prime Minister, I continually emphasize that British Columbia's real projects, the $88 billion in projects, which, by the way, doesn't even include LNG Canada Phase 2.
0: EB says Ottawa also continues to treat the softwood lumber industry differently than other industries impacted by U.S. tariffs and demanding additional support. He says unfair U.S. tariffs are decimating BC's softwood lumber industry, and it needs as much help as industries closer to Ottawa.
2: And Prime Minister Mark Carney set to name a new Governor General at a news conference in Ottawa tomorrow. The role, appointed by the sovereign on the Prime Minister's advice, usually holds a five-year term. Governor General Mary Simon will reach that mark in July as Canada's first Indigenous vice-regal representative. Carney has said the next appointee will be bilingual, following scrutiny of Simon's limited French proficiency.
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5: Well, Maria, it's fine right now traveling between BC and Washington. It's a 10-minute wait north and south at Peace Arch. 10 minutes from either side of Pacific Highway. 10 minutes for the commercial vehicles. 10 minutes for Aldergrove. And 10 minutes both ways for Sumas. You can find border wait times anytime. 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
0: Thanks so much, Ryan. Your traffic and weather is together next with an update on the crash on Southeast Marine Drive in Vancouver. It's 6:40.
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5: Well, Maria, there's still this problem in Vancouver. It's a two-car crash on Southeast Marine Drive, eastbound at Jellicoe. So left lane's blocked off, and it's quite the backup on Marine, all the way from Victoria Drive. So if you can, skip it. And for the one at Boundary and Kingsway, that's been cleared up, so things are good to go around there. Most of the major routes have eased off from the rush. Looks good at the Alex Fraser Bridge and the East-West Connector. Massey Tunnel, you're fine for 99 both ends. Highway 1, moving smoothly through Burnaby Lake and right out towards the Portman and the Valley. For the North Shore Bridges, eased off for them both directions. Lionsgate, you do have two lanes going north, the one lane south. And there's still that police incident in Surrey. 76th Avenue at 130th. It's not blocking traffic, but it's on the side of the road. You see police there, and definitely a visual distraction. 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Now we swing over to the Penfolds Roofing and Solar Weather Center. Here is a meteorologist, Carl M.
10: The only thing that's keeping areas right by the coast a little cooler is that onshore breeze. Tonight, down to a low of 12, and then for tomorrow, sunny again, 21 to 27 for the highs, and back down to 12 tomorrow night. Then for Wednesday, more sun, highs are between 19 to 23. And then for Thursday, sun with a few clouds, and highs are between 18 to 21. So we start to cool off towards the

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2: Thanks so much, Ryan. Coming up next in sports with Marcus Fitzgerald, we have two games on the NHL's playoff schedule tonight and one more sleep until the league's draft lottery.
3: Yeah, looking forward to that, Maria. No doubt, 4 o'clock tomorrow. We'll see if the Canucks can land the first overall pick. 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That's coming up in a minute.
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2: 21 degrees and sunny in Vancouver. Good evening. I'm Maria Vinca.
3: I'm John Ackerman. Here's what's happening right now.
2: Police are searching for a suspect after a man was shot and killed at a business in Surrey around 3 p.m. this afternoon. Now, the business is located near 130th and 76th Avenue.
3: A wildfire discovered this morning near Cultus Lake and had been burning out of control is now classified as being held. It is one of 30 active wildfires in the province.
2: And still ahead.
7: The petition for an Alberta referendum is in, but the questions are just beginning. An RCMP probe and a treaty fight have the process in legal limbo.
2: 6:45, it's now time for sports from Sports on 650, the home of the Canucks. Here's Marcus Fitzgerald.
3: Okay, Maria, let's go to Carolina. Hurricanes and the Flyers tied at 2 late in the third. They're counting it down. Is it over? One more face-off. There's 6 seconds left. Unless something crazy happens, it's going to go to overtime. Now, Philadelphia led this game 2-0. Carolina got back in it. It's actually the first time all playoffs where Carolina had to play from behind. A little adversity for Rod Brindamore's club, but it looks like overtime is the play. Yep, there it is on Sportsnet. They'll be going the extra distance here in game two. Philadelphia, they score, they get the split on the road. Carolina, they score, home team, old surf, happens all the time. Anaheim and Vegas just getting underway in Sin City. No score there yet. First playoff matchup between these two teams, obviously. Haven't seen that one before historically. Anaheim actually had the upper hand on Vegas in the regular season series. But as we know, that really doesn't mean much once the playoffs roll around. You can check that game on Sportsnet. Minnesota and Colorado, game two tomorrow. Those two teams combined for 15 goals last night. Not saying we're getting 15 tomorrow, but maybe you should watch just in case. Also before that game on Tuesday, draft lottery, Canucks. Highest odds to land the number one overall pick. They can't go any lower than third. Not necessarily the end of the world if they pick third, but if they still did, it would kind of be a little bit of a bummer. It just kind of feels that way, doesn't it? We'll see if they land that top selection. Maybe Gavin McKenna, maybe Ivar Stenberg. Who knows where it goes, but we'll know in less than 24 hours. Baseball, Jays and the Rays, Toronto falling short to Tampa Bay. Braves lead the Mariners 1-0 in the first, and the Canadians are on the field on a Monday night. Doesn't happen often. They're on the road facing Eugene, down 1-0, bottom one. Sports at 15 and 45 past every hour, hunting time. Sportsnet.ca/650.
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1: 11:30 news time. It is now 6:48. The separatist group Stay Free Alberta has submitted nearly 178,000 signatures today to trigger a vote on whether the province should leave Canada. But as our Leo Irnwine reports, the filing has been overshadowed by an active RCMP probe into a massive privacy breach.
2: The four-month campaign to trigger a separation referendum hit the chief electoral officer's desk today. Stay Free Alberta is delivering a mountain of paperwork to the Elections Alberta head office, but the milestone lands in the middle of a criminal investigation into another separatist organization. The RCMP is probing how sensitive data for almost 3 million voters ended up online. Prime Minister Mark Carney addressed the leak in a statement. He says he expects Elections Alberta and the RCMP to work thoroughly and expeditiously to assess the causes and pursue appropriate actions. As for the referendum itself, the entire process is currently in legal limbo. A judge has issued a stay on the verification stage. That means officials are barred from counting a single name until the court rules on a challenge from First Nation groups. We're expecting a final ruling on that challenge later this week. I'm Leo Irnwine.
1: It's been a day of developments in the Middle East as the U.S. tries to reopen the Strait of Hormuz.
3: U.S. Central Command says it has reopened a passage through the strait free of Iranian mines. Iran responded by sending missiles, drones, and small boats at commercial vessels under American protection.
4: We have defeated each and every one of those threats.
3: Admiral Brad Cooper says the military blew up six Iranian small boats. Breaking Iran's hold on the strait would ease global economic concerns, but also risks reigniting full-scale fighting. The United Arab Emirates says it came under Iranian attack today for the first time since a fragile ceasefire took hold last month. Sagar Meghani, Washington.
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1: 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Any changes on Southeast Marine Drive in Vancouver, Ryan?
12: Not at the moment, Maria, but it's still really busy. So Southeast Marine Drive, eastbound at Jellicoe, and left lane blocked off, so it's really busy there. Backed up past Elliott all the way from Victoria Drive. So if you're familiar with the area, definitely avoid it. Go up Argyle instead and then go around it to 54th and you'll be happy. For those of you on Highway 1, no issues right now. It's eased off into Vancouver. Same for the North Shore bridges. Lions Gate looking great. Two lanes going north, the one lane south. A little bit of volume off of Marine, which is typical for whatever side has one lane. No issues at the Alex Fraser Bridge. 91 is eased off from the east-west connector. Massey Tunnel is fine. They pulled the counterflow, I would say, about 20 minutes ago. 99 is nice and quiet off at Steveston and same with the Delta end. And over at the SkyTrain, there's some kind of track issue by King George Station, so causing a delay for people traveling on that. And traffic is brought to you by One Stop Car Care, specializing maintenance,

0: Saginaw Valley State University. Reports are he used the taxpayer-funded OPP jet to go and do that. He didn't confirm that in the legislature, so I asked him.
1: Can you confirm that you flew on the OPP private jet? And if so, do you think that was a good use of Ontario taxpayer dollars, sir?
2: Yeah, well, I don't discuss OPP security details. You can feel free to give them a call, but I did get down there, and what I did, I didn't just receive an honorary doctorate, which I'm very grateful. I met with a whole group of people. I met with Chamber of Commerce.
0: I also asked him when he'll release the documents relating to the purchase and quick sale of his private jet.
2: Richard, of course, we'll release them.
0: No timeline given. Richard Southern, Queen's Park.
3: New data from Restaurants Canada shows rising operating costs and uneven consumer spending are cutting into profitability.
4: Canada's restaurant industry is undergoing financial strain so far this year for a variety of reasons, but overall because of affordability challenges. The Q1 report from the National Not-for-Profit Association shows lower-income Canadians in particular are especially pulling back on spending. About half of the restaurant operators are reporting lower sales so far this year. 54% say they've seen fewer guests, and 71% report declining profitability. About a third are currently operating at a loss or break even, triple the levels from 2019. And this is problematic for the economy because the sector is the fourth largest private employer. I'm Chris McCusker.
3: The Auditor General's office looked at Canada's management of the avian influenza outbreak in a newly released report and found the public health agency let 95% of avian influenza vaccines expire. Now, the outbreak has led to the deaths of some 17.3 million commercial birds since December 2021, either as a result of the highly contagious virus or due to culls by the Canadian Food Inspection Agency. Now, the auditor is calling on the Public Health Agency of Canada to better manage its supply of vaccines after finding the agency bought far too many doses and allowed 95% of them to expire. WKRP in Cincinnati lives on.
5: Cincinnati WKRP.
6: Long after the CBS TV show of the same name went off the air, a radio station just went live there. Co-owner Jeff Zeisman.
7: Arguably, they're the most famous set of call letters you could possibly have and be on the air in Cincinnati.
6: 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WKRP's format, Adult Hits, of which the theme song was one.
7: Most people don't realize it, but the entire WKRP theme song was in fact released as a commercial record. It was a 45 on MCA Records.
6: I'm Julie Walker.
5: I'm at WKRP in Cincinnati.
3: 11:30 news time, 6:56. 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
4: 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GameStop already owns a 5% stake in eBay, but GameStop CEO Ryan Cohen is proposing to take over a company that's roughly four times the size of GameStop. Shares in eBay naturally up by about 5% today, hitting an intraday record of $111.38 a share. Now, record highs for the S&P and the NASDAQ as well today to start the day, but both finished lower. The S&P was down 29, the NASDAQ down 46, and the Dow down 557. On Bay Street, the TSX lower for a second day. It was down 252, 33,638. Even with the price for oil higher today, it was up $4.48 to 106.42. That is very close to a four-year high. Shiraz Ahmed is the CEO at Sartorial Wealth, Inc.
10: The supply shock is going to have effects lasting for months. And potentially even years, and you know, even the LNG issue that Qatar faced with Iran as well, that alone will likely impact LNG prices for, you know, 5 years is what some of the estimates are saying.
4: Gold futures today down 2.6% to 4,525. At the Business Center, I'm Chris McCusker.
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4: 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Right now in Vancouver, taking a look at the weather forecast, we are currently sitting at 23 degrees and it's nice and sunny. It's now the top of the hour.
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4: Hello there, and thank you for joining us. It is Monday, May 4th, and I'm David Natalini. And here's what's making news right now. Surrey police were called out to a fatal shooting at a local business this afternoon, prompting a call to the Integrated Homicide Investigation Team. In the meantime, IHIT says an Alberta man has been charged after a double killing in Langley Township. One of the victims from the Tumbler Ridge mass shooting is about to undergo surgery again, and her mother says it could be her last. And the Vancouver Park Board is discussing whether to urgently review the parking fees at local beaches at tonight's meeting.
5: Overtime required in Carolina for the Hurricanes and the Flyers. Game 2, Game 1 in Vegas between the Ducks and the Golden Knights. On the Go Now Sports Adventure.
6: Fresh record for the S&P and the NASDAQ, but both finished in the red. The Dow dropped by more than 500 points. The TSX down by more than 200. Business at 26.
4: 11:30 news time is 7:01. And now over to the Rogers Xfinity Internet Traffic Center. We say good evening to Ryan Littemark.
7: Oh, hello, David. In Vancouver, a slow crash on Southeast Marine Drive, eastbound at Jellicoe. Left lane is blocked off, and Marine is pretty slow, backing past Elliott, almost to Victoria Drive. So if you can, skip it. If you have an update and you're stuck in the backup, let us know exactly what's happening there. If there's crews there dealing with this, the Star 11:30. In Surrey, still this police incident, 76th Avenue at 130th. Knockup blocking off traffic, but definitely a visual distraction on the side of the road, so you'll see that going on. There is maintenance on King George at 40th, right by the 99 overpass. TransLink has posted that there is an Expo Line SkyTrain track issue by King George Station, so it's down to a single track there until further notice. And regards to Highway 1, looks good now. It's eased off around the Portman, same for the Valley, fine for the Burnaby Lake stretch. The Ironworkers is steady, and the Lionsgate Bridge moving well. 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Now, latest forecast from the 1130 News Radio Weather Center. For tonight, mainly clear and a low of 12. Tomorrow, sunshine, a high of 21 by the water, inland temperature of 27. For Tuesday evening, couple clouds, a low of 12. Wednesday, sunny and slightly cooler, a high of 19 by the water, inland temperature of 23. Thursday, more sunshine, a high of 18 by the water, inland temperature of 21. Right now it's sunny and 23 degrees in Vancouver.
4: Thank you very much. 11:30 news time is 7:02, and now on to your top stories. Homicide investigators have been called out to Surrey's Newton neighborhood today after a fatal shooting. Officers were called just after 3 p.m. to reports of a shooting at a business at 76th Avenue near 130th Street. Sergeant Lindsay Houghton says a man died at the scene.
8: Anytime we have a shooting, regardless of the time of day, it's deeply concerning to us, and we know it's deeply concerning to the public, and we share the public's concerns.
4: No arrests at this time or word if this is an extortion-related incident. The Integrated Homicide Investigation Team is now urging anyone with information to contact them. IHIT says charges have been laid in a double murder in Langley Township from last Monday. On April 27th, Langley RCMP responded to reports of a suspicious incident.

0: accident at a home on 16th Avenue and 208th Street. Surgeon Frida Fong speaks for IHIT, and she says two victims were found inside.
1: We're able now to confirm that the two victims were an 18-year-old young woman and a 33-year-old man who resided together at the residence. Unfortunately, we will not be releasing their names at this time out of respect for their family's privacy and because it is not needed to further the investigation.
0: 33-year-old Craig Laferty Takaro of Alberta is charged with two counts of second-degree murder. Investigators say this was an isolated incident as the parties did know each other. And the mother of a girl badly injured in the Tumbler Ridge mass shooting says she may be having her last surgery. Sia Edmonds says her daughter, 12-year-old Maya Gabala, will be getting a prosthetic skull piece installed. Maya was shot three times in the February 10th shooting that saw nine people killed, including the shooter. Edmonds says if the surgery goes well, it may be Maya's fifth and possibly last surgery since the tragedy. The shooter, 18-year-old Jesse Van Rootseler, killed her mother and half-brother at their home before going to the local school. And as Vancouverites flock to beaches this week to beat the heat, the Vancouver Park Board is discussing parking fees tonight and whether to make them cheaper this summer. Commissioner Angela Hare is calling for an urgent review of parking fees at Jericho Beach, Locarno Beach, and Spanish Banks. The review will look at whether the board can reduce or eliminate parking fees at those lots and freeze any further price hikes. Meanwhile, Commissioner Tom Digby is calling to reduce parking fees at Spanish Banks from $4.25 an hour to $3. The move would bring pricing at Spanish Banks closer to rates at Locarno Beach.
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0: And crews are responding to a new wildfire near Cultus Lake that was once burning out of control, but is now being held. It's located near the Jade Bay Day Use Campground and sits at around half a hectare in size. It was discovered earlier today, and the cause is still under investigation. As of now, there are 30 active wildfires across the province, with two considered out of control. Premier David Eby says he doesn't understand why Ottawa continues to treat the softwood lumber industry differently than other industries impacted by U.S. tariffs. Eby's comments come after Ottawa announced $1.5 billion in support for tariff-impacted industries without announcing any additional support for softwood lumber.
3: I don't know what it's going to take, really, to get the bureaucrats and the ministers in Ottawa to recognize that softwood lumber employs more people in Canada than steel and auto parts combined.
0: Eby says he also doesn't understand why Prime Minister Mark Carney said a second oil pipeline from Alberta to BC is more likely than not because no private proponent has come forward yet. And yes, the federal government says it will create a $1 billion tariff relief program under the Business Development Bank of Canada to bolster the manufacturing sector. Ottawa is also putting $500 million into its regional tariff response initiative. City News Parliament Hill reporter Cormac McSweeney has more.
4: The regional tariff fund is going to support businesses in all sectors. It's not going to be limited to the specific ones that are being hit by sectoral tariffs. It's going to help ensure that small and medium-sized businesses have some access to financing to help them sort of pivot their business strategies, try and change or boost productivity so that they can find new markets to do business with as Canada looks to diversify our trading partners amid this trade war with the U.S.
0: The loans come after Donald Trump signed a proclamation on April 2nd to strengthen U.S. steel and aluminum tariffs and added copper derivatives. The U.S. military is denying claims Iran struck a Navy vessel, with American forces now offering to guide ships through the Strait of Hormuz.
5: Iranian news agencies report the Navy ship was hit near an Iranian port southeast of the strait. U.S. Central Command says no Navy vessels were hit. It later said two American-flagged merchant ships have gone through the strait, and guided missile destroyers in the Persian Gulf are helping restore commercial shipping traffic under an offer President Trump made yesterday. Iran says that violates a fragile ceasefire. It's unclear whether shipping companies will feel comfortable moving through the strait, with Iran vowing to keep firing on vessels in the waterway. Sagar Meghani, Washington.
0: And it's fashion's biggest night tonight. The Met Gala is officially underway, with dozens of stars walking the white carpet. Broadway star Joshua Henry opened the event, leading to the Metropolitan Museum of Art's costume gala. Luke Evans is wearing a head-to-toe leather number.
6: This is an homage to Tom of

0: Finlay, who was a sketch artist from the 70s and a very famous gay drawer, you know, and we were influenced, and then we approached Palomo in Spain to design the outfit, and they do leather so well, and this is the result.
1: The iconic Cher also made an appearance this year, despite dealing with a knee injury, wearing a black lace outfit. The annual event is a major fundraiser for the museum's Fashion Institute. Still to come, the 11:30 News Radio Ferry Report. It's 7:09.
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4: Well, David, we'll start off Tawassan Sports Bay. 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Horseshoe Bay Departure Bay, 7:05 is delayed by 45 minutes due to a crew issue. So if you're waiting for that one, that's what's going on. 10:40 is 3/4 full. 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
1: Thank you very much. He'll be back in 60 seconds for your traffic and weather forecast at 7:10.
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1: It's now 7:11, and back over to the traffic center. Here's Ryan Littemark.
4: David, they're working to clear up this crash in Vancouver on Southeast Marine Drive, eastbound at Jellicoe. It's been there for about an hour and a half. Left lane still blocked off and some delays around there. A crash in Surrey, 128th Street at 76th Avenue, affecting all directions. There's maintenance happening in Surrey, King George around 40th Avenue. And the Expo Line SkyTrain has a track issue right by King George Station. So it is down to single track until further notice. Any other details for anybody who's taking the train, let us know to Star 1130. And in regards to Highway 1, in great shape. It's eased off. Portman, Burnaby Lake stretch, the Ironworkers is fine. Same deal for Lionsgate, one lane south, a little busy off Marine, but otherwise you're good to go. And traffic is brought to you by Central City Fun Park, BC's largest indoor fun park, bowling, laser tag, mini golf, roller skating, family go-karts, and a giant arcade. Central City Fun Park in Surrey. It's beautiful out the window here at 2nd in Columbia, Vancouver. Let's get you the forecast from the 11:30 News Radio Weather Center. Overnight, mainly clear, a low of 12. Tomorrow, mostly sunny, a high of 21 by the water, inland temperature of 27. For Tuesday evening, a few clouds, a low of 12. Wednesday, sunny, and a high of 19 by the water, inland temperature of 23. Thursday, more sunshine, a high of 18 by the water, and an inland temperature of 21. Right now, it is sunny and 23 degrees in Vancouver.
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0: rating components, and a history of storm-related damage that adds complexity to its opening every year. Coming up next, we're going to be taking a look at your top stories and also having a check of sports with Marcus Fitzgerald. What's going on, Marcus?
1: Overtime, David, needed in Carolina between the Flyers and the Hurricanes. We'll get into that. Anaheim and Vegas on the go as well. It's coming up in a minute.
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0: Hello there. My name is David Natalini, and here's what's making news right now. A shooting at a Surrey business this afternoon has turned fatal. One man is dead, and investigators have yet to say if this was extortion-related. Maya Gabala's mother says she's about to undergo a fifth surgery since the Tumbler Ridge mass shooting back in February. And after sports, the BCSPCA is out with a reminder as the wildfire season gets underway. But first, from Sportsnet Radio, here's Marcus Fitzgerald.
1: David waiting for a winner in Carolina tonight. Game two between the Flyers and the Canes. Tied at two in overtime. They played half an overtime period. And usually the rule with overtime is it's settled in like the first 7 minutes. Otherwise, they just play all night. Now, they've gone over that seven-minute threshold, obviously. So we'll see how much further this one goes. If the Flyers score, the series is tied at one. They would take a 1-1 tie back to Philadelphia. That'd be pretty big for this Flyers squad against the best team in the East. Anaheim and Vegas underway. It is scoreless in the first, under 10 minutes to go in that opening frame. The Ducks, of course, eliminated the Edmonton Oilers in round one. The Golden Knights took down the Utah Mammoth in six last week. To the bigs, the Blue Jays lost to the Rays 5-1. The Mariners on the field right now, trailing Atlanta 1-0. That's in the third inning of play. And the Vancouver Canadiens are also on the field tonight, a rare Monday night game for the Seas. They're on the road in Eugene against the Emeralds, and they trail 2-0 in the bottom of the third inning of play. NBA playoffs, second round, a blowout in game one. The Knicks lead the Sixers 109-78 in the third quarter. Sixers just beat the Celtics in the seventh game on Saturday. They had to turn right around, get into a new matchup. That's always tough. T-Wolves lead the Spurs 29-23 in the second quarter. You can see this game, if you wish, on Sportsnet 1. 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
0: You're listening to 1130 News Radio, and I'm David Natalini. There are four Canadians on board a cruise ship where a suspected hantavirus outbreak has killed three people.
7: The MV Hondius was on a polar cruise from Argentina to Antarctica and several South Atlantic islands when some passengers started experiencing symptoms. Hantavirus is a rodent-borne illness spread by contact with rodents or the urine, saliva, or droppings. And the World Health Organization says the rare virus can spread between people. people. Oceanwide Expedition says two crew members currently require medical attention and nobody else on the ship seems to be ill. Diana Musina, The Canadian Press.
0: Vancouver police say a 32-year-old man is facing charges

0: following an alleged stranger assault on the Cambie Bridge on Saturday. Police say one of their officers spotted a man acting erratically just before 11 a.m. Constable Darren Wong speaks for the VPD.
1: This officer noticed that this man had assaulted a jogger and was about to assault a woman and her young child, and then intervened by turning on his emergency lights and sirens to draw the suspect's attention away from the victim.
0: He tried to run away, but was arrested a short time later. The jogger sustained minor injuries and did not need medical treatment. William Sadler of North Vancouver has been charged with two counts of assault, one count of uttering threats, and resisting a peace officer. And with the wildfire season now underway, the BCSPCA is reminding pet owners to have an emergency plan ready.
2: Ashley Fontaine speaks for the SPCA. She says one of the most important steps is preparing a go bag for your pets.
3: With enough food and water, usually to last, we'd say, about 1 or 2 weeks. Food dishes, make sure that they have their vaccination records there, proof of ownership, any medications that they might be on, kitty litter, poop bags for the dogs, that kind of thing.
2: If your pet is not comfortable in a crate or carrier already, it may be a good idea to familiarize them with it ahead of time to help reduce stress during an emergency. She also recommends registering your pet in the BC Pet Registry, which helps reunite pets with their owners. I'm Sydney Parker.
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7: The Rogers Xfinity Internet Traffic Center. I'm Ryan Littemark. In Surrey, there's a collision still, 128th Street at 76th Avenue. It's partially blocking off all directions around there, so it is busy. There is a problem with the SkyTrain. Expo Line has a track issue new King George Station. It's down a single track until further notice. For Highway 1, that's eased off completely. Looks great for the Portman, Burnaby Lake, around the Ironworkers. Issue free at the Lions Gate. 2 lanes going north, 1 lane south. A little bit of a delay off of Marine Drive. It's eased off completely for the rush around the Massey Tunnel. And same for the Alex Fraser Bridge. 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Now the forecast from the 1130 News Radio Weather Center. And for tonight, mainly clear in Metro Vancouver, low of 12. Tomorrow, more sunshine, a high of 21 by the water, 27 inland. For Wednesday, sunny, high of 19 by the water, inland temperature of 23. Thursday, more sunshine, a couple clouds, a high of 18, inland temperature of 21. And Friday, mostly cloudy, increasing sunshine by the end of the day, a high of 18, inland temperature of 21. Right now it's sunny and 23 degrees in Vancouver, and weather is brought to you by Click and Park, the app to not go around for 20 minutes looking for parking. 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
0: Welcome back. I'm David Natalini. To international news, 2 people are dead and 20 more injured after a driver plowed into a crowd in Germany. ABC's Marcus Moore reports police are calling it a violent rampage.
8: First responders treating victims in the street. Video showing the car with a shattered windshield and a crumpled front end. The horror unfolding around 5 p.m. on a street leading to the main shopping district in the city of Leipzig, southwest of Berlin. The city's mayor saying the car was driven at a high rate of speed into the shopping area. At least 3 victims remain in critical condition. Authorities taking the alleged driver into custody at the scene. A man now identified as a 33-year-old German citizen.
0: Prosecutors say the suspect is under investigation on suspicion of murder and attempted murder. With the sudden shutdown of Spirit Airlines over the weekend, thousands of travelers are racing to find new flights. ABC's Rebecca Jarvis reports thousands of employees

0: Employees are also now out of work.
1: Some 17,000 now former Spirit Airlines employees are wondering how they'll land back on their feet after the airline suddenly shut down. The final flights landing in Dallas around midnight Saturday morning. Spirit, which had already filed for bankruptcy twice, most recently last August, blaming its demise on skyrocketing fuel prices. Experts say the loss of Spirit could drive up ticket prices across the board.
0: Some travelers are now paying hundreds of dollars extra for their flights. A bakery truck driver was treated for minor injuries after landing gear from a Boeing 767 struck his truck as he was driving down the I-95.
2: The wheel from United Flight 169, with 231 people on board from Venice, Italy, destroying that bakery truck. Around 2 p.m. Sunday, gusty winds forcing that flight to land on runway 29, a shorter runway. The Boeing 767 jet also striking a light pole just 13 feet from the ground, the pole landing on a Jeep. United saying that the crew has been removed from service while they conduct a rigorous safety investigation.
0: That was ABC's Gio Benitez reporting. And singer Dolly Parton shared an update on her health today and says she has to change her schedule.
3: Dolly Parton has canceled her previously postponed Las Vegas residency. The reason? Health issues.
4: And I-
3: Dolly Parton is 80 years old and says her immune system and digestive system got all out of whack over the past couple of years. She also mentioned problems with kidney stones.
5: Some of the meds and treatments make me a little bit swimmy-headed, as my grandma used to say.
3: Parton says doctors tell her it's all treatable. She said she is still working on opening her museum and hotel in Nashville.
5: And I am spending a lot of time writing and reworking on my Broadway musical. It's called Dolly, a true original musical.
3: Parton first postponed her Vegas residency in September. She performs on occasion, but hasn't toured since 2016. I'm Ed Donahue.
0: Coming up next, we're going to be taking a look at your business report. 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
13: The price for oil is still very close to a four-year high on concerns Middle East tensions could be heating up again. Critical energy infrastructure and tankers in the Middle East came under attack today, marking a significant escalation, and this could threaten the ceasefire. And remember, higher oil prices can impact inflation globally. So oil today up by $4.48, $106.42 a barrel. This did not help Bay Street, which was down 252 points, 33,638, a pullback of 0.7%. And because of the higher oil prices, there is still a risk today of higher interest rates in Canada. Shiraz Ahmed is the CEO at Sartorial Wealth Inc.
14: I mean, consensus on the street is that they're likely to do it on the latter half of the year. I'm inclined to think that unless they can view this oil or energy concern as transient, which I've heard them use that phrase more than once, then I think that there's a higher potential that they actually do a rate hike.
13: Now, shares in Suncor did finish higher on Bay Street today, up by 1.6% ahead of earnings tomorrow. and gold futures down by 2.6% to 4,525. On Wall Street, fresh records for the S&P and the NASDAQ today, but both finished in the red. The S&P down 29, the NASDAQ down 46, and the Dow was down 557, a pullback here of 1.1%. Its worst day in more than a month. It was also the biggest loser today.

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9: And thank you for joining us. It is currently 7:30, and I'm David Natalini, taking a look at the weather forecast in Vancouver. Right now, we are currently sitting at 23 degrees and mainly sunny conditions. And here's what's making news right now. A fatal shooting has claimed the life of a man in Surrey's Newton neighborhood this afternoon. A double homicide in Langley Township has led an Alberta man to be charged. Vancouver Park Board is discussing parking fees tonight and whether to reduce or completely eliminate them altogether. And celebrities like Beyonce, Doja Cat, and Cher have all made an appearance on the white carpet at tonight's Met Gala.
10: Flyers and Hurricanes requiring a little extra time in game two of their best of seven series. We'll check in on the Ducks and the Vegas Golden Knights as well. Sports at 45.
0: Fresh records on the S&P and the NASDAQ, but neither could hang on. The Dow dropped by more than 500 points, and Bay Street lower for a second day. Business at 56.
9: It is now 7:31, and over to the 11:30 Rogers Xfinity Internet Traffic Center. Here's Ryan Littemark.
11: Well, David, last we heard, still a collision in Surrey on 128th Street at 76th Avenue, and it's partially blocking off southbound traffic. At the Queensboro, there is that southbound metal plate. They've been doing that work for a while, so it causes like a bit of a slowdown because it acts like a speed bump. So there is a bit of a delay for southbound off of Stewartson and from Marine Way. Alex Fraser Bridge is eased off completely from the rush. Massey Tunnel, fine for 99 both directions. Looks good around the Portman Bridge, Burnaby Lake stretch. Same for the Ironworkers, Lionsgate Bridge, two lanes north. Steady. It's a lovely evening in Stanley Park. So might get busy around the causeway as we head towards the sunset. And then the Expo Line SkyTrain has a track issue near King George Station. It's down to a single track until further notice. 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Now the forecast from the 1130 News Radio Weather Center. For tonight, mainly clear, a low of 12. For tomorrow, mostly sunny, a high of 21 by the water, inland temperature of 27. For Wednesday, sunny and a little bit cooler, a high of 19, inland temperature of 23. Thursday, more sunshine, a few clouds, and a high of 18 by the water, inland temperature of 21. Currently, it is still sunny and 23 degrees in downtown Vancouver.
9: Thank you very much. 11:30 news time is now 7:32, and on to your top stories. One man has lost his life after a shooting at a Surrey business today. Surrey police were called out to reports of a shooting in the city's Newton neighborhood along 76th Avenue near 130th Street. Sergeant Lindsay Houghton says they're now looking to speak to witnesses from the incident.
12: As well as looking for CCTV and dash cam footage. And that's always a common appeal that the public will hear from police in cases like this.
9: Houghton adds there's no information on a suspect at this time and no arrests. Anyone with information is urged to contact the Integrated Homicide Investigation Team. Homicide investigators say charges have been laid in a

0: Murder that happened in Langley Township last Monday. Langley RCMP initially responded to reports of a suspicious incident at a home on 16th Avenue and 208th Street on April 27th. Officers located two victims inside, an 18-year-old woman and a 33-year-old man who had been living together. Sergeant Frida Fong speaks for IHIT. She says charges were approved this morning.
1: 33-year-old Craig Lafferty Tocaro of Alberta was charged with the second-degree murders of the two victims. He had no prior history in BC, and we believe this to be an isolated incident where the suspect were known to the victims.
0: Fong says the victims will not be named out of respect for their families. Maya Gabala, the 12-year-old girl who was shot and badly injured in the Tumbler Ridge mass shooting, is about to undergo another surgery. Her mother, Sia Edmonds, says this is her fifth surgery and could be her last, if all goes well, that is. Maya will be getting a prosthetic skull piece put in to minimize the flow of cerebral fluid in her head. Maya was shot three times in the February 10th shooting, which killed eight people. Edmonds hopes the surgery will allow Maya to open her eye and possibly smile. And Vancouver Park Board commissioners are looking at reviewing and possibly reducing parking fees at local beaches this summer. Commissioner Angela Hare says parking fees at Spanish Banks has increased significantly from $1.15 to $4.25 an hour. She wants an urgent review of fees at Spanish Banks, Jericho Beach, Locarno Beach, with the hopes of reducing or eliminating paid parking at these lots. If the review goes ahead, the board could also freeze any further price hikes at these lots. She is also not the only one concerned about pricing at Spanish Banks. Another motion, this time from Commissioner Tom Digby, is calling for pricing at the beach to be brought down to $3 an hour instead.
2: 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Wildfire update.
0: There is a new wildfire burning near Cultus Lake today. Initial reports suggested it was out of control, but now the BC Wildfire Service says it's being held. The fire was discovered near the Jade Bay Day Use Campground earlier today and sits at around half a hectare in size. The cause of the fire is under investigation. It's one of 30 active wildfires burning across the province, a majority of which are under control. Prime Minister Mark Carney has announced an additional $1.5 billion in tariff relief for Canadians. The additional funds come in response to the U.S. widening its tariff criteria last month. There is an additional $500 million going to the Regional Tariff Response Initiative. City News Parliament Hill reporter Cormac McSweeney has more.
3: That regional fund could maybe help with some of the smaller lumber and forestry companies that are really having a tough time right now thanks to the 40% tariffs put in place by the White House. We know that there have been many mills that have been forced to close or lay off workers as a result of those tariffs.
0: Industry Minister Melanie Joly says while the government must act to provide businesses with liquidity in the short term, it's also pursuing a broader medium-term strategy to help exporters adapt and move into new markets. Premier David Eby says he doesn't understand why Ottawa continues to push a new oil pipeline from Alberta. He says it's unclear to him why Prime Minister Mark Carney said last week that a new pipeline is more likely than not when no private proponent for the project has yet come forward. EB says BC has plenty of real projects in the energy sector.
4: Those deserve at least as much respect as Alberta's pipeline project, which still to this date has not shown up in any real way.
0: The federal government separately announced on Monday another $1.5 billion in tariff relief, but without any additional money for softwood lumber. EB says he keeps trying to figure out why softwood lumber gets treated differently to other industries that have received support, such as the steel and automobile sector. A U.S.-led task force is telling ships to reroute on the first day of a new effort to reopen the Strait of Hormuz, while Iran issues a statement telling ships to coordinate with Iranian officials.
5: The U.S. has recommended they route through Omani waters south of where ships usually transit the waterway. The U.S. urged mariners to coordinate closely with Omani authorities due to anticipated high traffic volume passing through the alternative routes. Meanwhile, Iran's military command issued a statement read out on state television on Monday, stating that ships passing through the Strait of Hormuz must coordinate with them. It also warned that any foreign armed forces, especially what they described as the aggressive U.S. military, that intends to approach or enter the Strait of Hormuz will be targeted. I'm Karen Chemas.
0: And it's fashion's biggest night. The Met Gala is officially underway with dozens of stars walking the white carpet. Broadway star Joshua Henry opened the event leading to the Metropolitan Museum of Art's costume gala. Luke Evans is wearing a head-to-toe leather number.
6: This is an homage to Tom of Finland, who is a sketch artist from the 70s and a very famous gay drawer, you know, and we were influenced, and then we approached Palomo in Spain to design the outfit, and they do leather so well, and this is the result.
0: Cher also made an appearance this time, despite dealing with a knee injury, wearing a black lace outfit. The annual event is a major fundraiser for the museum's Fashion Institute. Still to come, the 1130 News Radio Border Report at 7:39.
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0: 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Here's Ryan Littemark.
8: Well, it's about a 25 to 30 minute wait southbound for PSARS heading down to Washington, David. About 10 minutes back to Canada, 10 minutes from either side of Pacific Highway, 10 minutes at Aldergrove both ways, and 10 minutes for Sumas. You can find out border wait times anytime. Vancouver.citynews.ca/border.
0: Thank you very much. He'll be back in 60 seconds for your traffic and weather at 7:40.
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0: It's now 7:41, and back over to the traffic center. Here is Ryan Littemark.
8: Well, it's not too bad now for Highway 1, David. Fine around the Valley, Portman, Burnaby Lake stretch. Things have eased off around the Ironworkers. Lionsgate Bridge is steady. Two lanes going north, one lane going south. The Expo Line situation, there was a track issue by King George Station. That's been resolved. So TransLink let us know that everything's back to normal. So that is happy news for people who use the Expo Line. And then for anybody who's traveling along the Alex Fraser Bridge, eased off completely for 91 East-West Connector. Same deal for the Massey Tunnel. You're fine for 99 both ends. Queensboro still has the ongoing construction, the southbound metal plate in the middle of the bridge. It acts as like a speed bump, so do watch out around there. 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Now let's go over and get you the forecast from the 1130 News Radio Weather Center. For overnight, mainly clear, a low of 12. For tomorrow, mostly sunny, a high of 21, inland temperature of 27. For Wednesday, sunny and a high of 19, inland high of 23. Thursday, more sunshine, a high of 18, inland temperature of 21. And Friday, mostly cloudy, increasing sunshine, a high of 18, inland temperature of 21. Currently, it's sunny, 23 degrees in downtown Vancouver, and weather is brought to you by BCAA. 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
0: Thank you very much, Ryan. Well, the City of Vancouver and the Park Board have announced they're working to reopen Kitt's Pool for the summer. To prepare for a mid-June opening, the city is working to complete seasonal maintenance, including assessing the pool's condition, completing necessary repairs to pipes and basins, filling and treating the pool, and then a final inspection by the health authority. Kitt's Pool has faced challenges opening every year.

0: has reached the end of its functional life with several deteriorating components and a history of storm-related damage. The city is preparing to address the future of Kitts Pool with three options on the table: protect the existing facility, renovate it, or replace it with a new facility outside the floodplain. Coming up next, we're going to be taking a look at your top stories and also having a check of sports with Marcus Fitzgerald. What's going on, Marcus?
1: David, we got a winner in Carolina between the Flyers and the Canes. Vegas and the Ducks kicking off that series tonight as well. It's coming up in a minute.
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0: Hello there, my name is David Natalini, and here's what's making news right now. A shooting at a Surrey business today has killed a man. Police have yet to arrest a suspect or release a description. Parking fees at beaches are being discussed at the Vancouver Park Board meeting tonight. One commissioner is calling for an urgent review on the matter. And after sports, a man is facing charges after a random attack on the Cambie Street Bridge. And now from Sportsnet Radio, here's Marcus Fitzgerald.
1: David, the old veteran Taylor Hall scoring an overtime for the Carolina Hurricanes to beat Philadelphia 3-2. That's a tough one for Rick Tocchet's crew. They jumped out to a 2-0 lead in this game. Looked to be on the road anyway to a split in Carolina, which is no small feat, but they ultimately fall short. Canes are the best team in the East. Florida's out of there. Tampa Bay's out of there. It should be their year, you assume, and it has been their year so far. They are 6-0 in these playoffs. They've got the lead going to Philly now. For game three, Anaheim and Vegas, 20 minutes in the books. Game one situation, no score there yet as those two teams feel one another out early in a playoff series. That's usually what we get, although Anaheim did take the season series between the two. You can catch the game right now on Sportsnet. Just the one game tomorrow, game two between Minnesota and Colorado. Colorado leads the series by a game, 15 combined goals in the opener. Maybe we get some more fireworks on Tuesday. We're expecting some fireworks in Vancouver. Draft lottery related fireworks. Yes, the draft lottery is tomorrow. 4 p.m. Sportsnet. Canucks have the highest chance to get the number one overall pick. They can go no lower than pick number three. It's going to be a big day, we hope. And you know what? If they fall to three, it would kind of stink, but it wouldn't be the end of the world. So we'll just go into that and see what goes down less than 24 hours from now. Baseball, Blue Jays and the Rays. Toronto falls short. They lose 5-1 on the road. The Mariners hosting the Braves down the I-5, down 1-0, pardon me. That's in the fifth inning of play. And the Canadians, a rare Monday night game for the Seas. They're on the road in Eugene, trailing the Emeralds 2-0, bottom five. Sports at 15 and 45 past every hour anytime. Sportsnet.ca/650.
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5: You're listening to 1130 News Radio. I'm David Natalini. Prime Minister Mark Carney is expected to name a new Governor General at a press conference in Ottawa tomorrow.
6: The Governor General is appointed by the Sovereign on the advice of the Prime Minister and usually holds office for 5 years. Mary Simon, Canada's first Indigenous Governor General, will reach the 5-year mark of her tenure in July. Following controversy over Simon's struggles with French, Carney said the next viceregal representative would speak both official languages. Simon speaks English and Inuktitut and has improved her French, but she is not fluent despite taking lessons. Whit Fraser, the viceregal consort, told the Globe and Mail newspaper last month that he and Simon were apartment hunting. David Augustine, The Canadian Press.
5: A man is facing charges in connection to an alleged random attack on Vancouver's Cambie Street Bridge over the weekend. Police say a man was spotted acting erratically just before 11 a.m. on Saturday. The VPD says one of their officers witnessed a man punch a jogger before trying to attack a woman and her child. Constable Darren Wong says the jogger is okay.
7: It appeared to be a punch to the shoulder, enough for that jogger to stop. But the jogger didn't stay on scene and continued jogging after that. So we weren't able to contact and flag down that jogger.
5: 32-year-old William Sadler from North Vancouver is facing charges, including assault, uttering threats, and resisting a peace officer. He remains in custody. And in light of Emergency Preparedness Week and the start of the wildfire season, the BCSPCA is out with some tips for pet owners.
8: Some key recommendations include having a go bag with all necessary pet supplies and identification documents. The SPCA also recommends getting your pets comfortable in carriers to avoid panic during an evacuation. Ashley Fontaine with the BCSPCA also stresses the importance of ensuring your pets can be identified.
9: All the animals that we adopt are microchipped, and when the chip is scanned, it provides information that leads animals back to their owners. So that's the BC Pet Registry.
8: She says in the event of an emergency, the SPCA does offer emergency boarding for those who need to evacuate and can't take their pets with them. I'm Sydney Parker.
5: Coming up next, we're going to be taking a look at your traffic and weather forecast. 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
13: The Rogers Xfinity Internet Traffic Center. I'm Ryan Littlemark. No issues currently for Highway 1. It's eased off around the Portman Bridge, same through Burnaby up to the Ironworkers. Steady for Lionsgate, both ends. They keep moving that middle lane back and forth. There's the ongoing construction here in Vancouver on Broadway, where it shut down between Main and Quebec Street. For Vancouver's 12th Avenue at Granville, the ongoing construction there. For the Alex Fraser Bridge, eased off for 91. Same for 99 traffic at the Massey Tunnel. Around the Queensboro, there's the ongoing construction there, southbound that metal plate light acts as a speed bump, so do watch out for delays. 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

0: 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Now the five-day forecast from the 1130 News Radio Weather Center. Overnight, mainly clear, a low of 12. For tomorrow, mostly sunny, a high of 21 by the water, inland temperature of 27. Wednesday, sunny and slightly cooler, a high of 19, inland temperature of 23. Thursday, more sunshine, a few clouds, a high of 18, inland temperature high of 21. And Friday, mostly cloudy and increasing sunshine, a high of 18, inland temperature of 21. Currently, it's sunny and 23 degrees in downtown Vancouver. 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
1: Welcome back. I'm David Natalini. The man accused of trying to kill U.S. President Donald Trump after storming the White House Correspondents' Dinner has had his court hearing today.
2: A federal magistrate judge is pressing a jail official to explain why a man charged with trying to storm the White House Correspondents' Dinner and attempting to kill President Trump was placed on restrictive suicide watch after his arrest. Attorneys for Cole Thomas Allen complained he had unnecessarily been confined in a padded room with constant lighting, repeatedly strip searched, and placed in restraints outside his cell. Judge Zia Farraqui was worried that kind of treatment may be in violation of his due process rights. Farraqui apologized to Allen over his confinement conditions. D.C. U.S. Attorney Jeanine Pirro responded on social media, saying the magistrate believes a defendant armed to the teeth and attempting to assassinate the president is entitled to preferential treatment in his confinement compared to every other defendant. Allen's lawyer said he wasn't showing any suicidal risk factors, but a jail psychiatrist disagreed. Donahue, Washington.
1: A large Canadian grocery chain is looking to get into the artificial intelligence craze.
3: Loblaw has inked a deal with Canadian AI firm Shikudo to use the platform to build and run AI applications, creating a centralized and consistent environment for its teams. As part of its AI strategy, the retailer says it's establishing internal protocols to allow AI applications to securely interact with enterprise systems. Now, a Loblaw spokesperson says the partnership with Shikudo gives its teams a common platform to build on, allowing them to solve real problems instead of reinventing core plumbing. Loblaw, of course, is the parent company to the Loblaw's grocery chain and Shoppers Drug Mart. I'm Chris McCusker.
1: And Britney Spears has pled guilty to the lesser charge in her DUI case, avoiding further jail time.
4: The singer not in court for the proceeding. After court, her lawyer, Michael Goldstein, said she's doing okay.
5: I don't think anybody's happy about pleading guilty to anything, but under the circumstances and to get this behind her, I think everybody is pleased with the result.
4: The singer arrested March 4th in Ventura County, where she lives. DA Eric Nazarenko says the plea deal was for reckless driving.
6: Should she reoffend in the future, she will not be given the benefit of this reckless driving charge. Rather, she will be charged with driving under the influence.
4: Spears sentenced a day in jail. The judge says she served it when booked, a year probation, a DUI class, and fines. The plea standard for first-time offenders with low blood alcohol. Spears also recently completed a rehab stint. I'm Julie Walker.
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3: Price for oil still very close to a four-year high on concerns Middle East tensions could be heating up again. Critical energy infrastructure and tankers in the Middle East came under attack today, marking a significant escalation, and this could threaten the ceasefire. And remember, higher oil prices can impact inflation globally. So oil today up by $4.48, $106.42 a barrel. This did not help Bay Street, which was down 252 points, 33,638, a pullback of 0.7%. And because of the higher oil prices, there is still a risk today of higher interest rates in Canada. Shiraz Ahmed is the CEO at Sartorial Wealth, Inc.
12: I mean, consensus on the street is that they're likely to do it on the latter half of the year. I'm inclined to think that unless they can view this oil or energy concern as transient, which I've heard them use that phrase more than once, then I think that there's a higher potential that they actually do a rate hike.
3: Now, shares in Suncor did finish higher on Bay Street today, up by 1.6% ahead of earnings tomorrow. And gold futures down by 2.6% to 4,525. On Wall Street, fresh records for the S&P and the NASDAQ today, but both finished in the red. The S&P down 29, the NASDAQ down 46, and the Dow was down 557, a pullback here of 1.1%. Its worst day in more than a month. It was also the biggest loser today. At the Business Center, I'm Chris McCusker.
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1: We still have a few seconds before we get to the top of the hour, so we're going to take a quick look now at the national weather forecast. If you plan to head to Calgary today, it's mostly cloudy at the moment, sitting at 10 degrees. Halifax is partly cloudy at 8. In Saskatoon, mostly cloudy at 3 degrees. And in nearby Victoria, mainly sunny, sitting at a warm 19 degrees. 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
1: Hello there, and thank you for joining us. It's Monday, May 4th. May the 4th be with you, and I'm David Natalini. Taking a look at the weather forecast in Vancouver, mainly sunny, sitting at 23 degrees. And here's what's making news right now. Homicide investigators are in Surrey's Newton neighborhood today after a fatal shooting at a local business. An Alberta man faces charges after a double homicide in Langley Township. It's a busy night at the Vancouver Park Board meeting. They're talking about their fees at local beaches and whether to reduce them or possibly end them altogether. And there's some big celebrities at tonight's Met Gala, including Beyonce, Doja Cat, and Nicole Kidman.
18: Taylor Hall gives the Carolina Hurricanes a two-game lead on the Philadelphia Flyers. We'll get to that in the Vegas Anaheim story as well. Sports at 50.
3: The TSX drops by more than 200 points, the Dow down by more than 500, even with the price for oil still close to a four-year high. Business at 26.
1: 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And now over to the Rogers Xfinity Internet Traffic Center. Here's Ryan Littemark.
0: David, the good news for the SkyTrain is there was a track issue in Surrey at King George Station. That's been resolved. So for anybody who's taken the SkyTrain, you are fine now. Going from Surrey, connecting all the way into Vancouver. And there will be some maintenance going on in Surrey at 9:30 for the SkyTrain until the end of service. So they will be doing single track between Nanaimo and Joyce Collingwood Station. So about an hour and a half from now, there will be that maintenance happening for the Expo line. Otherwise, Highway 1 looks good in the Valley. Portman and Burnaby Lake stretch. No issues for the Alex Fraser Bridge or 91. Massey Tunnel, fine this hour for 99 both ends through Delta Richmond. And anything else that's going on, you can let us know hands-free to Star 1130. 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Now we get you the forecast from the 1130 News Radio Weather Center. For tonight, mainly clear.

0: A low of 12. Tomorrow, sunshine, a high of 21 by the water. Inland temperature of 27. For tomorrow, sunny and slightly cooler, a high of 19 by the water. Inland temperature of 23. Thursday, more sunshine, a high of 18. Inland temperature of 21. Currently, it is still sunny and 23 degrees in downtown Vancouver.
1: Thank you very much. 11:30 news time is 8:02. And now on to your top stories. Surrey police are searching for a suspect after a man was fatally shot at a business in the city's Newton neighborhood. The shooting happened near 130th Street and 76th Avenue earlier this afternoon. Sergeant Lindsay Houghton says they don't have any information on a suspect at this time.
2: It's my understanding that happened in the foyer of a business complex. I'm not quite sure what specifically, if it was one business. This business complex, the foyers or the entrance lobbies have access to a number of different businesses.
1: Police say they found the victim suffering from gunshot wounds and died despite life-saving efforts. Anyone with information is urged to contact the Integrated Homicide Investigation Team. IHIT says charges have also been laid in connection to a double homicide in Langley Township last week. Sergeant Frida Fong speaks for the Integrated Homicide Investigation Team. She says 33-year-old Craig Laferty-Takaro of Alberta is charged with two counts of second-degree murder.
3: Mr. Laferty-Takaro is being detained right now and is next scheduled to appear in court on May 11th, 2026.
1: On April 27th, Langley RCMP responded to reports of a suspicious incident at a home on 16th Avenue and 208th Street. An 18-year-old woman and a 33-year-old man who had been living together were found dead inside. IHIT says the names of the victims will not be released out of respect for the families. Investigators add this was an isolated incident, as the victims and the suspect were known to each other. A 12-year-old girl shot three times in the Tumbler Ridge mass shooting is about to have her fifth surgery. Maya Gabala's mother, Sia Edmonds, says she'll be getting a prosthetic skull piece. She says this could be Maya's last surgery after the deadly February 10th shooting, which killed nine people, including the shooter. Edmonds says Maya's head had swollen, deflated, and swollen again in recent days. And beach lot parking fees are being discussed at tonight's Vancouver Park Board meeting. Two commissioners are pushing to reduce pricing at three beaches this summer, that being Jericho Beach, Locarno Beach, and Spanish Banks. Commissioner Angela Hare is calling for an urgent review of their pricing to learn how the board could reduce or eliminate fees altogether. Parking fees jumped at Spanish Banks this April from $1.15 to $4.25 an hour. Commissioner Tom Digby, meantime, has a competing motion calling for an immediate change to fees at Spanish Banks to $3. The motion also aims to send a letter to Evo Carshare to encourage them to include Spanish Banks in its home zone for car drops.
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1: Crews are battling a new wildfire today near Cultus Lake. It was once burning out of control, but is now considered to be held. It was discovered today and currently sits at half a hectare in size. It's located near the Jade Bay Day-Use Campground. The cause of the fire is under investigation. It's one of 30 active wildfires burning across the province at the moment, the majority of which are considered under control. More tariff relief is coming for Canadians. City News Parliament Hill reporter Cormac McSweeney has more.
6: This latest relief, it comes to the tune of $1.5 billion split between a new $1 billion program under the Business Development Bank of Canada. That's aimed at bolstering the manufacturing sector, specifically companies that work with aluminum, copper, and steel. And then there's another fund worth about $500 million. That's a top-up to the Regional Tariff Response Fund that has already been put in place by the federal government. That BDC fund, of course, is going to be new to help those manufacturing and export businesses.
1: The relief comes after U.S. President Donald Trump signed a proclamation on April 2nd to strengthen his steel and aluminum tariffs and added copper derivatives. Premier David Eby says the province continues to oppose plans for a second oil pipeline from Alberta to BC. Prime Minister Mark Carney said last week that such a pipeline is, quote, more likely than not. But Eby says he doesn't know why Carney would make that comment.
7: And in my private conversations with Prime Minister,

0: I continually emphasize that British Columbia's real projects, the $88 billion in projects, which, by the way, doesn't even include LNG Canada Phase 2.
1: EB says Ottawa also continues to treat the softwood lumber industry differently than other industries impacted by U.S. tariffs in demanding additional support. He says unfair U.S. tariffs and disseminated and BC softwood lumber industry, and it needs as much help as industries closer to Ottawa. It's been a day of developments in the Middle East as the U.S. tries to reopen the Strait of Hormuz.
2: U.S. Central Command says it has reopened a passage through the strait free of Iranian mines. Iran responded by sending missiles, drones, and small boats at commercial vessels under American protection.
3: We have defeated each and every one of those threats.
2: Admiral Brad Cooper says the military blew up six Iranian small boats. Breaking Iran's hold on the strait would ease global economic concerns, but also risks reigniting full-scale fighting. The United Arab Emirates says it came under Iranian attack today for the first time since a fragile ceasefire took hold last month. Sagar Meghani, Washington.
1: And some of the world's top celebrities are in New York City tonight for the Met Gala. The annual fundraiser for the Metropolitan Museum of Art's Fashion Institute showcases some of the top names in fashion. Artist Janelle Monáe is there and shares what inspired her work.
4: Did you make weather whisper to the future? Remember what made you human.
5: Is that how you interpret the theme yourself?
4: Art. Remember what made you human. Nature is talking to us. Nature is trying to speak.
1: Beyoncé is returning to the event for the first time in a decade. The Grammy-winning singer is one of this year's official co-chairs, along with Nicole Kidman, Venus Williams, and Anna Wintour. This year's theme is tied to the exhibit Costume Art. Still to come, the 1130 News Radio Ferry Report. It's 8:09.
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10: Well, we'll start off at Tawasin Swartz Bay, David. 9 o'clock is 90% full. That's the last one for this evening. Tawasin Duke Point, 8:15 sold out, leaving in a few minutes. 10:45 is right around three quarters full. Horseshoe Bay, Departure Bay, 7:05 was a little bit running behind, about 40 minutes, but it took off. 10:40 coming up is three quarters full, and you can find out ferry wait times and updates at vancouver.citynews.ca/traffic.
1: Thank you very much. He'll be back in 60 seconds for your traffic and weather forecast. It's now 8:10.
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1: 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And now back over to the traffic center. Here's Ryan Littemark.
10: Anybody who's traveling on Highway 1, David, they'll find that it's in pretty good shape through Vancouver, Burnaby, Coquitlam, around the Portman, same for the Valley. North Shore bridges, no issues. Lionsgate Bridge, two lanes north, one lane south, and through downtown, it's not too bad. Granville at 12th Avenue, there's the ongoing construction. Broadway, of course, still closed off between Maine and Quebec for the ongoing subway work. For traffic at the Alex Fraser Bridge, it's eased off. Massey Tunnel's in excellent shape. And for the SkyTrain, there'll be some Expo Line track maintenance starting off at 9:30 until the end of service. So trains will single track between Nanaimo and Joyce.

0: And so there will be some delays around there. And then as part of the Patello Bridge replacement project, Front Street will be closed off starting at 9 tonight until overnight, so until 5 a.m. So this closure is required for crews to complete some electrical duct work. So that's what's going on there. And traffic is brought to you by Shannon Oaks. Discover the perfect blend of luxury in home today with Shannon Oaks Vancouver. Grace meets comfort. For more information, head to shannonoaks.com. Now the forecast from the 1130 News Radio Weather Center. Tonight, mainly clear, a low of 12. Tomorrow, nice and sunny, a high of 21 by the water, inland temperature of 27. For Tuesday evening, a couple clouds, a low of 12. Wednesday, sunny and slightly cooler, a high of 19, inland temperature of 23. Thursday, sunny, a high of 18 by the water, and inland temperature of 21. Currently, it's still quite warm out there, sunny and 23 degrees in downtown Vancouver.
1: Thank you very much. Well, the City of Vancouver and the Park Board are working to reopen Kitts Pool by mid-June. To prepare for the summer, the city is completing seasonal maintenance and final inspections before they open the pool to the public. Some of that pre-season work includes assessing the pool's condition, completing necessary repairs to pipes and basins, filling and treating the pool, and then a final inspection by the health authority. Kitts Pool has reached the end of its functional life with several deteriorating components and a history of storm-related damage, which adds complexity to its opening date each year. The city is also planning for the future of Kitts Pool.

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4: Hello there, my name is David Natalini, and here's what's making news right now. IHIT has been called out to Surrey today after a shooting at a local business claimed the life of one man. The mother of Maya Gabala says her daughter is about to undergo her fifth and possibly last surgery since the Tumbler Ridge mass shooting. And after sports, the wildfire season is heating up, prompting a reminder from the BCSPCA for pet owners.

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1: David, one game on the go in the Stanley Cup playoffs. It is Anaheim. It is Vegas. Game one of that best of seven. Vegas working with a 1-0 lead so far. Anaheim on a power play right now, though, trying to tie this up. Brad Howden having a heck of a playoff run for the Golden Knights. He's got his fifth goal of the postseason. That's why. Canadians on the road in Eugene. They trail 4-0 in the seventh. Sports at 15 and 45 past every hour anytime. 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
0: You're listening to 1130 News Radio, and I'm David Natalini. There are four Canadians on board a cruise ship where a suspected hantavirus outbreak has killed three people.
6: The MV Hondius was on a polar cruise from Argentina to Antarctica and several South Atlantic islands when some passengers started experiencing symptoms. Hantavirus is a rodent-borne illness spread by contact with rodents or the urine, saliva, or droppings. And the World Health Organization says the rare virus can spread between people. Oceanwide Expedition says two crew members currently require medical attention and nobody else on the ship seems to be ill. Diana Mussina, The Canadian Press.
0: Vancouver police say a 32-year-old man is facing charges following an alleged stranger assault on the Cambie Bridge on Saturday. Police say one of their officers spotted a man acting erratically just before 11 a.m. Constable Darren Wong speaks to the VPD.
7: This officer noticed that this man had assaulted a jogger and was about to assault a woman and her young child, and then intervened by turning on his emergency lights and sirens to draw the suspect's attention away from the victim.
0: He tried to run away but was arrested a short time later. The jogger sustained minor injuries and did not need medical treatment. William Sadler of North Vancouver has been charged with two counts of assault, one count of uttering threats, and resisting a peace officer. And with the wildfire season now underway, the BCSPCA is reminding pet owners to have an emergency plan ready.
8: Ashley Fontaine speaks for the SPCA. She says one of the most important steps is preparing a go bag for your pets.
9: With enough food and water, usually to last, we'd say, about 1 or 2 weeks. Food dishes, make sure that they have their vaccination records there, proof of ownership, any medications that they might be on, kitty litter, poop bags for the dogs, that kind of thing.
8: If your pet is not comfortable in a crate or carrier already, it may be a good idea to familiarize them with it ahead of time to help reduce stress during an emergency. She also recommends registering your pet in the BC Pet Registry, which helps reunite pets with their owners. I'm Sydney Parker.
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1: Rogers 630 Internet Traffic Center. I'm Ryan Littlemark. In Surrey, do watch out for maintenance on King George Boulevard from 40th down to the 99 overpass. They'll be working around there till 5 a.m. Patillo Bridge Replacement Project. Front streets closed off starting at 9 o'clock tonight until 5 a.m. So this closure is required for crews to complete electrical duct work across Front Street. And then there is some track maintenance for the SkyTrain, the Expo line, starting off at 9:30 until the end of service. So trains will single track between Nanaimo and Joyce. So it'll get busy around there. Regards to Highway 1 right now, no problems around the Portman, Burnaby Lake stretch. Ironworkers is fine. Same for Lionsgate. And a steady for the Alex Fraser Bridge and the Massey Tunnel. 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Now the five-day forecast from the 1130 News Radio Weather Center. Overnight, mainly clear, a low of 12. For tomorrow, mostly sunny, a high of 21 by the water, inland temperature of 27. Wednesday, sunny and slightly cooler, a high of 19, inland temperature of 23. Thursday, more sunshine, a few clouds, a high of 18, inland temperature high of 21. And Friday, mostly cloudy and increasing sunshine, a high of 18, inland temperature of 21. Currently, it's sunny and 23 degrees in downtown Vancouver.
2: Welcome back. I'm David Natalini. To international news, two people are dead and 20 more injured after a driver plowed into a crowd in Germany. ABC's Marcus Moore reports police are calling it a violent rampage.
3: First responders treating victims in the street. Video showing the car with a shattered windshield and a crumpled front end. The horror unfolding around 5 p.m. on a street leading to the main shopping district in the city of Leipzig, southwest of Berlin. The city's mayor saying the car was driven at a high rate of speed into the shopping area. At least three victims remain in critical condition. Authorities taking the alleged driver into custody at the scene. A man now identified as a 33-year-old German citizen.
2: Prosecutors say the suspect is under investigation on suspicion of murder and attempted murder. With the sudden shutdown of Spirit Airlines over the weekend, thousands of travelers are racing to find new flights. ABC's Rebecca Jarvis reports thousands of employees are also now out of work.
4: Some 17,000 now former Spirit Airlines employees are wondering how they'll land back on their feet after the airline suddenly shut down. The final flights landing in Dallas around midnight Saturday morning. Spirit, which had already filed for bankruptcy twice, most recently last August, blaming its demise on skyrocketing fuel prices. Experts say the loss of Spirit could drive up ticket prices across the board.
2: Some travelers are now paying hundreds of dollars extra for their flights. A bakery truck driver was treated for minor injuries after landing gear from a Boeing 767 struck his truck as he was driving down the I-95.
5: The wheel from United Flight 169 with 231 people on board from Venice, Italy, destroying that bakery truck. Around 2 p.m. Sunday, gusty winds forcing that flight to land on runway 29, a shorter runway. The Boeing 767 jet also striking a light pole just 13 feet from the ground, the pole landing on a Jeep. United saying that the crew has been removed from service while they conduct a rigorous safety investigation.
2: That was ABC's Gio Benitez reporting. And singer Dolly Parton shared an update on her health today and says she has to change her schedule.
6: Dolly Parton has canceled her previously postponed Las Vegas residency. The reason? Health issues.
7: And
6: Dolly Parton is 80 years old and says her immune system and digestive system got all out of whack over the past couple of years. She also mentioned problems with kidney stones.
7: Some of the meds and treatments make me a little bit swimmy-headed, as my grandma used to say.
6: Parton says doctors tell her it's all treatable. She said she is still working on opening her museum and hotel in Nashville.
7: And I am spending a lot of time writing and reworking on my Broadway musical. It's called Dolly, a true original musical.
6: Parton first postponed her Vegas residency in September. She performs on occasion, but hasn't toured since 2016. I'm Ed Donahue.
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16: The Tesla CEO has agreed to pay the SEC $1.5 million amid allegations he cheated Twitter shareholders out of millions of dollars. Now, the allegations suggested that Elon Musk failed to properly disclose his growing stake in the social media company back in 2022. As part of the settlement, he will pay the money without admitting to the allegations. On Wall Street today, records for the S&P and the NASDAQ early in the session, but both finished in the red. The S&P was down 29, the NASDAQ down 46, and the Dow lower by 557. On Bay Street, shares in BlackBerry higher by 3.5% today, $7.62. The Wall Street Journal reporting the company's QNX technology is now running inside 275 million vehicles. The TSX lower for a second day. It was down 252, 33,638. Even with the price for oil still close to a four-year high, it was up $4.48 to $106.42 a barrel. New tensions in the Middle East threatening the fragile ceasefire. And the latest Bloomberg Nanos Consumer Confidence Index is 50 in Canada. That's up from 48.2 in the prior week. Spokesperson Nick Nanos says it's likely a pause in pessimism rather than a clear recovery. At the Business Center, I'm Chris McCusker.
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2: Aaron, thank you for joining us. It's Monday, May 4th, and I'm David Natalini. In Vancouver, partly cloudy at the moment, sitting at 22 degrees. And here's what's making news right now. Surrey police were called out to a fatal shooting at a local business this afternoon, prompting a call to the Integrated Homicide Investigation Team. In the meantime, IHIT says an Alberta man has been charged after a double killing in Langley Township. One of the victims from the Tumbler Ridge mass shooting is about to undergo surgery again. Her mother says it could be her last time. And the Vancouver Park Board is discussing whether to urgently review the parking fees at local beaches at tonight's meeting.
20: Vegas Golden Knights and Anaheim Ducks opening up their best of seven second round series. We'll get into that. Taylor Hall played the hero in overtime for Carolina on a Monday night. Sports at 45.
16: The S&P and the NASDAQ hit records but finish in the red. The Dow drops by more than 500 points. The TSX down by more than 200. Business at 56.
2: 11:30 news time is 8:31. And now over to the traffic center. Here's Ryan Littemark.
1: Well, for right now, for the most part, David,

0: Things are not too bad around the Lower Mainland. Highway 1, great shape around East Van to Burnaby, Coquitlam around the Portman, same for the Valley. Ironworkers, no issues. Tour from the North Shore, Lionsgate Bridge. They keep moving that middle lane back and forth, and it is steady through Stanley Park. Oak Street Bridge, Arthur Lang, and Knights are all in great shape. Massey Tunnel's fine. Queensboro, of course, has that southbound metal plate on there from the construction they've been doing, so it acts as a speed bump. And for the SkyTrain, Expo Line has some track maintenance starting off at 9:30 until the end of service. The trains will single track between Nanaimo and Joyce Station. 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Now the latest forecast from the 11:30 News Radio Weather Center. Overnight, mainly clear, a low of 12. Tomorrow, sunny, a high of 21 by the water, inland temperature 27. For Tuesday night, a couple clouds, a low of 12. Wednesday, sunny, a high of 19, inland temperature of 23. And right now, the sun is setting, and it's 22 degrees in Vancouver.
1: Thank you very much. 11:30 news time is 8:32, and now on to your top stories. Homicide investigators have been called out to Surrey's Newton neighborhood today after a fatal shooting. Officers were called just after 3 p.m. for reports of a shooting at a business at 76th Avenue near 130th Street. Sergeant Lindsay Houghton says a man died at the scene.
2: Anytime we have a shooting, regardless of the time of day, it's deeply concerning to us, and we know it's deeply concerning to the public, and we share the public's concerns.
1: No arrests have been made at this time, and there's no word if this was an extortion-related incident. The Integrated Homicide Investigation Team is now urging anyone with information to contact them. IHID says charges have been laid in a double murder in Langley Township from last Monday. On April 27th, Langley RCMP responded to reports of a suspicious incident at a home on 16th Avenue and 208th Street. Sergeant Frida Fong speaks for IHID and says two victims were found inside.
3: We're able now to confirm that the two victims were an 18-year-old young woman and a 33-year-old man who resided together at the residence. Unfortunately, we will not be releasing their names at this time out of respect for their family's privacy and because it is not needed to further the investigation.
1: 33-year-old Craig Laferty Takaro of Alberta is charged with two counts of second-degree murder. Investigators say this was an isolated incident as the parties did know each other. The mother of a girl badly injured in the Tumbler Ridge mass shooting says she may be having her last surgery. Sia Edmonds says her daughter, 12-year-old Maya Gabala, will be getting a prosthetic skull piece installed. Maya was shot three times in the February 10th shooting that saw nine people killed, including the shooter. Edmonds says if the surgery goes well, it may be Maya's fifth and possibly last surgery since the tragedy. The shooter, 18-year-old Jesse Van Rootseler, killed her mother and half-brother at their home before going to the local school. And as Vancouverites flock to local beaches this week to beat the heat, the Vancouver Park Board is discussing parking fees tonight and whether to make them cheaper this summer. The Commissioner Angela Hare is calling for an urgent review of parking fees at Jericho Beach, Locarno Beach, and Spanish Banks. The review will look at whether the board can reduce or eliminate paid parking fees at these lots and freeze any further price hikes. In the meantime, Commissioner Tom Digby is calling to reduce parking fees at Spanish Banks from $4.25 an hour to $3. The move would bring pricing at Spanish Banks closer to rates at Locarno Beach.
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4: 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Wildfire update.
1: And crews are responding to a new wildfire near Cultus Lake that was once burning out of control, but is now being held. It's located near the Jade Bay Day Use Campground and sits at around half a hectare in size. It was discovered earlier today, and the cause is still under investigation. As of this afternoon, there are 30 active wildfires across the province, two of which are out of control. Premier David Eby says he doesn't understand why Ottawa continues to treat the softwood lumber industry differently than other industries impacted by U.S. tariffs. Eby's comments come after Ottawa announced $1.5 billion in support for tariff-impacted industries without announcing any additional support for softwood lumber.
6: I don't know what it's going to take, really, to get the bureaucrats and the ministers in Ottawa to recognize that softwood lumber employs more people in Canada than steel and auto parts combined.
1: EB says he also doesn't understand why Prime Minister Mark Carney said a second oil pipeline from Alberta to BC is more likely than not because no private proponent has come

0: afford yet. Looking to international news, the U.S. military is denying claims Iran struck a Navy vessel, with American forces now offering to guide ships through the Strait of Hormuz.
1: Iranian news agencies report the Navy ship was hit near an Iranian port southeast of the strait. U.S. Central Command says no Navy vessels were hit. It later said two American-flagged merchant ships have gone through the strait, and guided missile destroyers in the Persian Gulf are helping restore commercial shipping traffic under an offer President Trump made yesterday. Iran says that violates a fragile ceasefire. It's unclear whether shipping companies will feel comfortable moving through the strait, with Iran vowing to keep firing on vessels in the waterway. Sagar Meghani, Washington.
0: After over four decades, the Fiasco Bros recording studio in New West is closing its doors after supporting local musicians, artists, and creators.
2: Leonard Osanek knows the Fiasco Bros recording studio like the back of his hand.
3: I remember putting that nail in there. I remember changing this. I remember changing that. So I remember so many things of starting here so long ago.
2: 48 years ago, to be exact.
3: This is the very early days of Fiasco Brothers.
2: And at the end of the month, the studio he built from the ground up will be closing its doors.
3: A lot of different kind of bands and music and genres have come through here over the years. I've just been happy to be part of the Vancouver music scene, which was quite big at one time. They do the drums, bass, rhythm, guitar.
2: Angelina Ravelli, City News, New Westminster.
0: And it's fashion's biggest night. The Met Gala is officially underway, with dozens of stars walking the white carpet. Broadway star Joshua Henry opened the event leading to the Metropolitan Museum of Art's costume gala. Luke Evans is wearing a head-to-toe leather number.
4: This is an homage to Tom of Finland, who is a sketch artist from the 70s and a very famous gay drawer, you know, and we were influenced, and then we approached Palomo in Spain to design the outfit, and they do leather so well, and this is the result.
0: Cher and Beyonce also made an appearance this year. Cher appeared despite dealing with a knee injury wearing a black lace outfit. The annual event is a major fundraiser for the museum's Fashion Institute. Still to come, the 1130 News Radio Border Report. It's 8:39.
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7: Pretty good time to cross, David. 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About 25 minutes going south. 10 minutes coming back to Canada. 10 minutes both ways for Aldergrove and 10 minutes both ways for Sumas. And you can find out border wait times anytime. 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
0: Thank you very much. He'll be back in 60 seconds for your traffic and weather. It's 8:40.
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0: 11:30 news time is 8:41. And now back over to the traffic center. Here's Ryan Littemark.
7: Well, we'll start off on Highway 1, David. No problems currently through Vancouver, Burnaby, Coquitlam, or up to the Portman Bridge through Surrey. The valley's good. Alex Fraser Bridge behaving itself for 91. Massey Tunnel nice and clear through Delta Richmond. SkyTrain has track maintenance for the Expo line starting off at 9:30 until the end of service.

0: service. The trains will single track between Nanaimo and Joyce Collingwood stations. As part of the Patello Bridge replacement project of the Stellawasen Bridge, Front Street will be closed off starting at 9, so in about 20 minutes until 5 a.m. So this closure of Front is because they're doing some electrical duct work. Stay away from Front, because of course a lot of truckers use that route. And anything else that's happening, let us know hands-free to Star 1130. 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Now the forecast from the 1130 News Radio Weather Center. Tonight, mainly clear in Metro Vancouver, a low of 12. For tomorrow, mostly sunny, a high of 21 by the water, inland temperature of 27. Wednesday, sunny and slightly cooler, a high of 19, inland temperature of 23. Right now, the sun is just setting and it's 22 degrees in downtown Vancouver.
1: Thank you very much. And Vancouver swimmers, heads up. The City of Vancouver and Park Board have announced when they expect to open Kitt's Pool for the season. To prepare for the summer, the city is working to complete seasonal maintenance and final inspections before they open the pool to the public by mid-June. First, they need to work on assessing the pool's condition, completing necessary repairs to pipes and basins, filling and treating the pool, and then a final inspection by the health authority. Kitt's Pool has reached the end of its functional life with several deteriorating components and a history of storm-related damage that adds complexity to its opening each year. Coming up next, we're going to be taking a look at your top stories and also having a check of sports with Marcus Fitzgerald. What's going on, Marcus?
2: Third period coming up, David, in Vegas between the Golden Knights and the Ducks. The home side working with a lead. Carolina still hasn't lost in these playoffs. We'll get to that in just a minute.
3: PSBC license, LGA 0005313.
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1: Hello there, my name is David Natalini, and here's what's making news right now. A shooting at a Surrey business this afternoon has turned fatal. One man is dead, and investigators have yet to say if it's extortion-related. Maya Gabala's mother says she's about to undergo a fifth surgery since the Tumbler Ridge mass shooting in February. And after sports, the BCSBCA is out with a reminder as the wildfire season officially gets underway. And now from Sportsnet Radio, here's Marcus Fitzgerald.
2: David, off to Vegas, third period around the corner here. Golden Knights and the Ducks, game one of a second-round playoff series. Brett Howden has his fifth of the postseason. He's having a heck of a playoff so far. Let's be honest, through how many games is that? Six games and two periods? He's scored five times. The Vegas Golden Knights don't mind that, as they're up by one going to the third against a team they haven't seen in the playoffs before, yes, but Anaheim took the season series between the two. Carolina beat Philadelphia 3-2. Taylor Hall, the old veteran, scoring the overtime winner for the Canes in this one. Carolina now 6-0 in these playoffs, although for the first time in the postseason, they trailed in this game. They had to erase a 2-0 deficit on home ice, but they'll take a 2-0 lead into Game 3, which is coming up on Thursday. Tomorrow, just the one game on the slate, Minnesota and Colorado. The NHL draft lottery, of course, is tomorrow. The Canucks have the highest potential odds to land the number one pick for the first time in franchise history. The lowest they could go, by the way, is 3. That starts at 4 p.m. on Sportsnet. We'll keep you updated here. Sportsnet 650 will be all over it as well. You'll be covered, we promise. And I promise, too. NBA playoffs tonight. Minnesota and San Antonio. Victor Wembanyama having himself a night. He's already the defensive player of the year. How many blocked shots does the young man have this evening? A lot. 11. That's unbelievable. Only three other players in NBA history.

0: history have had 10 in a postseason game, but it's tied in the fourth on Sportsnet 1. You might want to check that out. It's pretty good. Knicks all over the Sixers, though, 137-98. Baseball, Blue Jays lost to the Rays, and the Mariners on the comeback trail against the Braves, a recent five spot here. They lead Atlanta 5-4, bottom seven. Vancouver Canadiens on the road on a Monday, but they trail Eugene 4-3 in the top of the ninth. Sports at 15 and 45 past every hour anytime. 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
3: You're listening to 1130 News Radio. I'm David Adelini. Prime Minister Mark Carney is expected to name a new Governor General at a press conference in Ottawa tomorrow.
4: The Governor General is appointed by the sovereign on the advice of the Prime Minister and usually holds office for 5 years. Mary Simon, Canada's first Indigenous Governor General, will reach the 5-year mark of her tenure in July. Following controversy over Simon's struggles with French, Carney said the next vice-regal representative would speak both official languages. Simon speaks English and Inuktitut and has improved her French, but she is not fluent despite taking lessons. Whit Fraser, the vice-regal consort, told the Globe and Mail newspaper last month that he and Simon were apartment hunting. David Augustine, The Canadian Press.
3: A man is facing charges in connection to an alleged random attack on Vancouver's Cambie Street Bridge over the weekend. Police say a man was spotted acting erratically just before 11 a.m. on Saturday. The VPD says one of their officers witnessed a man punch a jogger before trying to attack a woman and her child. Constable Darren Wong says the jogger is okay.
5: It appeared to be a punch to the shoulder, enough for that jogger to stop. But the jogger didn't stay on scene and continued jogging after that. So we weren't able to contact and flag down that jogger.
3: 32-year-old William Sadler from North Vancouver is facing charges, including assault, uttering threats, and resisting a peace officer. He remains in custody. And in light of Emergency Preparedness Week and the start of the wildfire season, the BCSPCA is out with some tips for pet owners.
6: Some key recommendations include having a go bag with all necessary pet supplies and identification documents. The SPCA also recommends getting your pets comfortable in carriers to avoid panic during an evacuation. Ashley Fontaine with the BCSPCA also stresses the importance of ensuring your pets can be identified.
7: All the animals that we adopt are microchipped, and when the chip is scanned, it provides information that leads animals back to their owners. So that's the BC Pet Registry.
6: She says in the event of an emergency, the SPCA does offer emergency boarding for those who need to evacuate and can take their pets with them. I'm Sydney Parker.
3: Coming up next, we're going to be taking a look at your traffic and weather forecast. 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
13: From the Rogers Xfinity Internet Traffic Center, I'm Ryan Littlemark. In

Missouri, there's some maintenance on King George Boulevard from 40th down to the 99 overpass. That'll be ongoing until 5 a.m. SkyTrain Expo Line track maintenance starts off at 9:30 until the end of service. Trains will single track between Nanaimo and Joyce stations. As part of the Patello Bridge replacement project, Front Street, it will be closed off starting at 9 tonight until 5 a.m. This closure is required for crews to complete electrical duct work across Front Street. So just stay away from that area. Highway 1, no problems right now around the Portman of the Burnaby Lake stretch. Issue free at the Alex Fraser and same for the Massey Tunnel. 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Now the five-day forecast from the 1130 News Radio Weather Center. Overnight, mainly clear, a low of 12. For tomorrow, mostly sunny, a high of 21 by the

0: temperature high of 21, and Friday mostly cloudy and increasing sunshine, a high of 18, inland temperature of 21. Currently, the sun is set and it's 22 degrees downtown.
1: Welcome back. I'm David Natalini. The man accused of trying to kill U.S. President Donald Trump after storming the White House Correspondents' Dinner has had his court hearing today.
2: A federal magistrate judge is pressing a jail official to explain why a man charged with trying to storm the White House Correspondents' Dinner and attempting to kill President Trump was placed on restrictive suicide watch after his arrest. Attorneys for Cole Thomas Allen complained he had unnecessarily been confined in a padded room with constant lighting, repeatedly strip searched, and placed in restraints outside his cell. Judge Zia Faraqui was worried that kind of treatment may be in violation of his due process rights. Faraqui apologized to Allen over his confinement conditions. D.C. U.S. Attorney Jeanine Pirro responded on social media, saying the magistrate believes a defendant armed to the teeth and attempting to assassinate the president is entitled to preferential treatment in his confinement compared to every other defendant. Allen's lawyer said he wasn't showing any suicidal risk factors, but a jail psychiatrist disagreed. Donahue, Washington.
1: A large Canadian grocery chain is looking to get into the artificial intelligence craze.
3: Loblaw has inked a deal with Canadian AI firm Shikudo to use the platform to build and run AI applications, creating a centralized and consistent environment for its teams. As part of its AI strategy, the retailer says it's establishing internal protocols to allow AI applications to securely interact with enterprise systems. Now, a Loblaw spokesperson says the partnership with Shikudo gives its teams a common platform to build on, allowing them to solve real problems instead of reinventing core plumbing. Loblaw, of course, is the parent company to the Loblaw's grocery chain and Shoppers Drug Mart. I'm Chris McCusker.
1: And Britney Spears has pled guilty to the lesser charge in her DUI case, avoiding further jail time.
4: The singer not in court for the proceeding. After court, her lawyer, Michael Goldstein, said she's doing okay.
5: I don't think anybody's happy about pleading guilty to anything, but under the circumstances and to get this behind her, I think everybody is pleased with the result.
4: The singer arrested March 4th in Ventura County, where she lives. DA Eric Nazarenko says the plea deal was for reckless driving.
6: Should she reoffend in the future, she will not be given the benefit of this reckless driving charge. Rather, she will be charged with driving under the influence.
4: Spears sentenced a day in jail. The judge says she served it when booked, a year probation, a DUI class, and fines. The plea standard for first-time offenders with low blood alcohol. Spears also recently completed a rehab stint. I'm Julie Walker.
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3: Earnings in from Palantir after the closing bell with a better-than-expected revenue outlook. Now, disappointing U.S. commercial sales for the tech company in Q1, although sales did hit a record. Shares in Amazon hit an intraday record today after the company introduced Amazon Supply Chain Services. It offers other companies access to its supply chain and distribution offerings, including air and ocean freight. 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

0: as it's known. Shares in Amazon in the U.S. today up by about 1%. Record highs for the NASDAQ and the S&P very early in the session today, but both finished lower, with the NASDAQ down 46, the S&P down 29, and the Dow down 557. On Bay Street, the TSX lower for a second day. It was down 252, 33,638. Even with the price for oil hovering close to a four-year high, up $4.48, to 106.42. And this, of course, could impact interest rates going forward. Shiraz Ahmed is the CEO at Sartorial Wealth, Inc.
1: Everybody should be bracing themselves for that. It's not just either holding or cutting, that they may actually raise again. And this is very much data driven, which is what the Bank of Canada and even to the U.S. Fed have all agreed and said that they're going to be making their decisions based off of data. And right now the data is pointing towards a reasonable probability that they may raise.
0: Gold futures today lower by 2.6% to 2,525. I'm Chris McCusker.
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8: Hello there, and thank you for joining us. It is Monday, May 4th, and I'm David Natalini. Taking a look at the weather forecast in Vancouver, partly cloudy at the moment, sitting at 22 degrees. And here's what's making news right now. A fatal shooting has claimed the life of one man in Surrey's Newton neighborhood this afternoon. A double homicide in Langley Township has led an Alberta man to be charged. The Vancouver Park Board is discussing whether to review and possibly reduce parking fees at local beaches this summer. And celebrities like Beyonce, Doja Cat, and Cher are walking the white carpet at the Met Gala.
9: Third period underway in Vegas. The Golden Knights trying to take care of business on home ice against the upstart Anaheim Ducks. Taylor Hall playing the OT hero for Carolina tonight. Sports at 50.
0: Fresh record for the S&P and the NASDAQ, but both finished in the red. The Dow dropped by more than 500 points. The TSX down by more than 200. Business at 26.
8: 11:30 news time is 9:01. And now over to the traffic center. Here's Ryan Littemark.
10: Well, David, we will start off with Highway 1. There's no issues right now around the Portman, but there is construction in Langley. There's that ongoing work by 232nd, so some lane closures there. Queensboro Bridge southbound, there's that metal plate, and it acts as like a speed bump. So people have been driving across there the last couple months, and it gets busy throughout the night. They also have it down to one lane each way coming up at about 9:30. SkyTrain Expo Line has track maintenance starting off at 9:30 until the end of service. Trains are single track lane there between Nanaimo and Joyce Collingwood stations. And then Front Street is now closed off in New West until 5 a.m. This closure is required for crews that are doing some work around there. And traffic is brought to you by... Actually, there's no more tags anymore. Now let's go to... We're done for the night with the commercials. And now from the 11:30 News Radio Weather Center. For tonight, mainly clear, a low of 12 overnight. For tomorrow, mostly sunny, a high of 21 by the water, inland temperature of 27. For Wednesday, sunny and slightly cooler, a high of 19 by the water, inland temperature of 23. Thursday, more sunshine, a few clouds, a high of 18, inland temperature of 21. So pretty nice stretch. Currently, the sun has set, and it is 22 degrees in downtown Vancouver.
8: Thank you very much. 11:30 News Time is 9:02, and now to your top stories. One man has lost his life after a shooting at a Surrey business today. Surrey police were called out to reports of a shooting in the city's Newton neighborhood along 76th Avenue near 130th Street. Sergeant Lindsay Houghton says they're now looking to speak to witnesses from the incident.
11: As well as looking for CCTV and dash cam footage. And

0: And that's always a common appeal that the public will hear from police in cases like this.
1: Houghton adds there's no information on a suspect at this time and no arrests. Anyone with information is urged to contact the Integrated Homicide Investigation Team. Homicide investigators say charges have been laid in a double murder that happened in Langley Township last Monday. Langley RCMP initially responded to reports of a suspicious incident at a home on 16th Avenue and 208th Street on April 27th. Officers found two victims inside, an 18-year-old woman and a 33-year-old man who had been living together. Sergeant Frida Fong speaks for IHIT, and she says charges were approved this morning.
2: 33-year-old Craig Lafferty Tocaro of Alberta was charged with the second-degree murders of the two victims. He had no prior history in BC, and we believe this to be an isolated incident where the suspect were known to the victims.
1: Fong says the victims will not be named out of respect for their families. Maya Gabala, the 12-year-old girl who was shot and badly injured in the Tumbler Ridge mass shooting, is about to undergo another surgery. Her mother, Sia Edmonds, says this is her fifth surgery and could be her last if all goes well. Maya will be getting a prosthetic skull piece put in to minimize the flow of cerebral fluid in her head. Maya was shot three times in the February 10th shooting, which killed eight people. Edmonds hopes the surgery will allow Maya to open her other eye and possibly smile. And Vancouver Park Board commissioners are looking at reviewing and possibly reducing parking fees at local beaches this summer. Commissioner Angela Hare says parking fees at Spanish Banks have increased significantly from $1.15 to $4.25 an hour. She wants an urgent review of fees at Spanish Banks, Jericho Beach, Locarno Beach, with the hopes of reducing or eliminating paid parking at these lots. If the review goes ahead, the board could also freeze any further price hikes at these lots. Hare is not the only one concerned about pricing at Spanish Banks. Another motion, this time from Commissioner Tom Digby, is calling for pricing at the beach to be brought down to $3 an hour instead. There's a new wildfire burning near Cultus Lake. Initial reports suggested it was out of control, but now the BC Wildfire Service says it's being held. The fire was discovered near the Jade Bay Day Use Campground earlier today and sits at around half a hectare in size. The cause of the fire is under investigation. It's one of 30 active wildfires burning across the province, a majority of which are under control.
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1: Premier David Eby says he does not understand why Ottawa continues to push a new oil pipeline from Alberta. He says it's unclear to him why Prime Minister Mark Carney said last week that a new pipeline is more likely than not when no private proponent for the project has yet come forward. Eby says BC has plenty of real projects in the energy sector.
4: Those deserve at least as much respect as Alberta's pipeline project, which still to this date has not shown up in any real way.
1: The federal government separately announced on Monday another $1.5 billion in tariff relief, but without any additional money for softwood lumber. Eby says he keeps trying to figure out why softwood lumber gets treated differently to other industries that have received support, such as the steel and automobile sector. A U.S.-led task force is telling ships to reroute on the first day of a new effort to reopen the Strait of Hormuz, while Iran issues a statement telling ships to coordinate with Iranian officials.
5: The U.S. has recommended they route through Omani waters south of where ships usually transit the waterway. The U.S. urged mariners to coordinate closely with Omani authorities due to anticipated high traffic volume passing through the alternative routes. Meanwhile, Iran's military command issued a statement read out on state television on Monday, stating that ships passing through the Strait of Hormuz must coordinate with them. It also warned that any foreign armed forces, especially what they described as the aggressive U.S. military, that intends to approach or enter the Strait of Hormuz will be targeted. I'm Karen Chemas.
1: Turning back to Metro Vancouver, the Fiasco Bros recording studio in New Westminster is closing its doors at the end of the month after being open for 48 years. Our Angelina Ravelli is speaking with the studio's owner, Leonard Ozanik.
6: Artists from across the Lower Mainland and from around the world recorded in this New Westminster music studio.
7: To make something sound more pleasant or remove problems.
6: But Ozanik says the studio was always about more than just music for him. It was about the moment when an idea turned into something real.
7: In the studio was where a dream kind of comes true. You know, it's really special. I've enjoyed all the time making music and people, that's great. Let's do that. What if we flipped it upside down? Oh, you know.
6: Angelina Ravelli, City News, New Westminster.
1: And it's a star-studded lineup at the Met Gala tonight with celebrities wearing jewels, fringe, pastels, and more. Lindsay Lohan walked onto the white carpet with a cane instead of the crutches as she recovers from an injury.
8: I mean, I'm just kind of doing the best I can with what I have, as everyone does. I've been dealt a pretty bad hand, but it's all made me feel amazing tonight, and I'm so thankful to be here and to not be on crutches.
1: Beyonce has also arrived wearing a jeweled skeleton-like outfit and a long fluffy train. Other stars in attendance include Rihanna, Doja Cat, Nicole Kidman, and Sabrina Carpenter. The event raises money for the Metropolitan Museum of Art's Fashion Institute. Still to come, the 1130 News Radio Ferry Report. 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
11: David, starting off with Tuason Sports Spain. 9 o'clock is just leaving. That's the last one for tonight. Tuason Duke Point, 10:45 is right around three quarters full. Horseshoe Bay Departure Bay, 10:40, also three quarters full. You can find the latest ferry updates anytime. Vancouver.citynews.ca/traffic.
1: Thank you very much. He'll be back in 60 seconds for your traffic and weather. 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
1: 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Here's Ryan Littemark.
11: No problems right now for Highway 1, David. Looking good across the Portman and the Burnaby Lake stretch. There is some construction for the freeway right by 232nd and Langley. Ongoing work there. SkyTrain has Expo Line track maintenance starting off at 9:30 until the end of service. Trains will single track between Nanaimo and Joyce stations. New West, Front Street, is now closed off until 5 a.m. This closure is required for crews to complete electrical work in the area. And there's also sewer work on 6th Street in New West between 18th and 20th Ave. And that's until May 30th. Anything else that's going on, let us know hands-free to Star 1130. And now from the 1130 News Radio Weather Center, overnight mainly clear, a low of 12. For tomorrow, mostly sunny, a high of 21. Inland temperature of 27, so that's pretty warm. For Wednesday, sunny and slightly cooler, a high of 19. Inland temperature of 23. Thursday, more sunshine, a few clouds, a high of 18. Inland temperature of 21. Friday, mostly cloudy, increasing sunshine throughout the day, a high of 18, inland temperature of 21. Right now, the sun has gone down, but it's still pretty warm, and 22 degrees in downtown Vancouver.
1: Thank you very much. Police in Surrey have released a photo of a foreign national suspected of being involved in the region's extortion crisis. 20-year-old Pabjot Singh was arrested in 2026 and later deported after an investigation by the Canada Border Services Agency. Police hope with the release of his photo, witnesses, victims, or associates to Singh will come forward. As of last week, the SPS says 91 extortion crimes were reported this year, affecting 49 victims, including 16 shots fired and 2 arsons. You can find a photo of Singh on our website at vancouver.citynews.ca. And the City of Vancouver and the Park Board have announced they're working to open Kitsilano Pool for the summer season. To prepare for a mid-June opening, the city is working

0: expecting to complete seasonal maintenance, including assessing the pool's condition, completing necessary repairs to pipes and basins, filling and treating the pool, and then a final inspection by the health authority. Kitt's pool has faced challenges opening every year, as it has reached the end of its functional life, with several deteriorating components and a history of storm-related damage. The city is preparing to address the future of Kitt's pool with three different options on the table: protect the existing facility, renovate it, or replace it with a new facility outside the floodplain. Coming up next, we're going to be taking a look at your top stories and also having a check of sports with Marcus Fitzgerald. What's going on, Marcus?
1: Vegas Golden Knights, David, trying to hang on at home here against the Anaheim Ducks in this best of seven opener. We saw one game already go to overtime today. That's coming up in a minute.
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3: Hello there. My name is David Natalini, and here's what's making news right now. A shooting at a Surrey business today has killed a man. Police have yet to arrest a suspect or release a description of them. Parking fees at beaches are being discussed at the Vancouver Park Board tonight. One commissioner is calling for an urgent review on the matter. And after sports, a man is facing charges after a random attack on the Cambie Street Bridge. And now from Sportsnet Radio, here's Marcus Fitzgerald.
4: David, third period in Vegas, Ducks and the Golden Knights. Vegas on a power play trying to get some insurance here, but they're continuing to lead 1-0. That's why I say insurance, because the Ducks are young and they're frisky and they're a pain, and the Oilers know all about that. But it's the home side carrying the lead. Brett Howden has his fifth of the playoffs. He's had a heck of a playoff run so far through just 7 games. And hey, look at that. Anaheim just tied it up at a goal apiece in the third. 6 minutes and change to go. So overtime is on the table there. We saw overtime in Carolina. Taylor Hall played the hero, the old vet. He's been around forever. Scored a big goal. Carolina beats Philly 3-2. The Canes take a 2-0 series lead in that best of 7. Carolina is actually 6-0 in these playoffs to start. And when they trailed 2-0 in this game, it was the first time in the playoffs at any point they had played from behind. They're pretty good. Minnesota and Colorado tomorrow. That's the only game. Colorado with the 1-game lead in the series. The NHL draft lottery is tomorrow, 4 p.m. Sportsnet. You can hear about it here, Sportsnet 650. It's all over the place. We'll have you covered. Canucks have a chance to win the top pick in the draft for the first time ever. They can't go any lower than number 3. So we'll see how that plays out tomorrow. A little baseball for you as well. Blue Jays lost to the Rays 5-1. Mariners were down 4-0 at one point. They're now up 5-4 in the ninth. They are just one out away from stealing a victory there at T-Mobile. The Eugene Emeralds beat the Canadians 4-3 as the Seas were on the road on a rare Monday night. Sports at 15 and 45 past every hour anytime. Sportsnet.ca/650.
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3: You're listening to 1130 News Radio, and I'm David Natalini. There are 4 Canadians on board a cruise ship where a suspected hantavirus outbreak has killed 3 people.
10: The MV Hondius was on a polar cruise from Argentina to Antarctica and several South Atlantic islands when some passengers started experiencing symptoms. Hantavirus is a rodent-borne illness spread by contact with rodents or the urine, saliva, or droppings. And the World Health Organization says the rare virus can spread between people. Oceanwide Expedition says 2 crew members currently require medical attention and nobody else on the ship seems to be ill. Diana Mussina, The Canadian Press.
3: Vancouver police say a 32-year-old man is facing charges following an alleged stranger assault on the Cambie Bridge on Saturday. Police say one of their officers spotted a man acting erratically just before 11 a.m. Constable Darren Wong speaks for the VPD.
11: This officer noticed that this man had assaulted a jogger and was about to assault a woman and her young child, and then intervened by turning on his emergency lights and sirens to draw the suspect's attention away from the victim.
3: He tried to run away but was arrested a short time later. The jogger sustained minor injuries and did not need medical treatment. William Sadler of North Vancouver has been charged with 2 counts of assault, 1 count of uttering threats, and resisting a peace officer. And with the wildfire season now underway, the BCSBCA is reminding pet pet owners to have an emergency plan ready.
12: Ashley Fontaine speaks for the SPCA. She says one of the most important steps is preparing a go bag for your pets.
13: With enough food and water, usually to last, we'd say, about 1 or 2 weeks. Food dishes, make sure that they have their vaccination records there, proof of ownership, any medications that they might be on, kitty litter, poop bags for the dogs, that kind of thing.
12: If your pet is not comfortable in a crate or carrier already, it may be a good idea to familiarize them with it ahead of time to help reduce stress during an emergency. She also recommends registering your pet in the BC Pet Registry, which helps reunite pets with their owners. I'm Sydney Parker.
3: Coming up next, we're going to be taking a look at your traffic and weather forecast. 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
17: Rogers Xfinity Internet Traffic Center. I'm Ryan Littlemark. In Surrey, maintenance on King George Boulevard from 40th down to the 99 overpass. Left lane's closed off both ways in King George until 5 a.m. In New West, Front Street is now closed until 5 a.m. This closure is required for crews to complete electrical work in the area. There's also work being done on 6th Street in New West in between 18th and 20th Avenue until May 30th, so avoid that. For Broadway, that's closed off in Vancouver between Main and Quebec because of the subway project. Go use 12th Avenue instead.

0: And no issues for traffic on Highway 1, but there is construction in Langley right by that 232nd Street overpass until 5 a.m. And now from the 1130 News Radio Weather Center, overnight mainly clear, a low of 12. For Tuesday early morning, mostly sunny, and throughout the day, a high of 21, inland temperature of 27. For Wednesday, sunny and slightly cooler, a high of 19 by the water, inland temperature of 23. Thursday, more sunshine, a few clouds, a high of 18, inland temperature of 21. And Friday, mostly cloudy and increasing sunshine, a high of 18.
1: Welcome back. I'm David Natalini. To international news, two people are dead and 20 more injured after a driver plowed into a crowd in Germany. ABC's Marcus Moore reports police are calling it a violent rampage.
2: First responders treating victims in the street. Video showing the car with a shattered windshield and a crumpled front end. The horror unfolding around 5 p.m. on a street leading to the main shopping district in the city of Leipzig, southwest of Berlin. The city's mayor saying the car was driven at a high rate of speed into the shopping area. At least three victims remain in critical condition. Authorities taking the alleged driver into custody at the scene. A man now identified as a 33-year-old German citizen.
1: Prosecutors say the suspect is under investigation on suspicion of murder and attempted murder. With the sudden shutdown of Spirit Airlines over the weekend, thousands of travelers are racing to find new flights. ABC's Rebecca Jarvis reports thousands of employees are also now out of work.
3: Some 17,000 now former Spirit Airlines employees are wondering how they'll land back on their feet after the airline suddenly shut down. The final flights landing in Dallas around midnight Saturday morning. Spirit, which had already filed for bankruptcy twice, most recently last August, blaming its demise on skyrocketing fuel prices. Experts say the loss of Spirit could drive up ticket prices across the board.
1: Some travelers are now paying hundreds of dollars extra for their flights. A bakery truck driver was treated for minor injuries after landing gear from a Boeing 767 struck his truck as he was driving down the I-95.
4: The wheel from United Flight 169 with 231 people on board from Venice, Italy, destroying that bakery truck. Around 2 p.m. Sunday, gusty winds forcing that flight to land on runway 29, a shorter runway. The Boeing 767 jet also striking a light pole just 13 feet from the ground, the pole landing on a Jeep. United saying that the crew has been removed from service while they conduct a rigorous safety investigation.
1: That was ABC's Gio Benitez reporting. And singer Dolly Parton shared an update on her health today and says she has to change her schedule.
5: Dolly Parton has canceled her previously postponed Las Vegas residency. The reason? Health issues.
6: And
5: Dolly Parton is 80 years old and says her immune system and digestive system got all out of whack over the past couple of years. She also mentioned problems with kidney stones.
6: Some of the meds and treatments make me a little bit swimmy-headed, as my grandma used to say.
5: Parton says doctors tell her it's all treatable. She said she is still working on opening her museum and hotel in Nashville.
6: And I am spending a lot of time writing and reworking on my Broadway musical. It's called Dolly, a true original musical.
5: Parton first postponed her Vegas residency in September. She performs on occasion, but hasn't toured since 2016. I'm Ed Donahue.
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12: Earnings in from Palantir after the closing bell with a better-than-expected revenue outlook. Now, disappointing U.S. commercial sales for the tech company in Q1, although sales did hit a record. Shares in Amazon hit

0: An intraday record today after the company introduced Amazon Supply Chain Services. It offers other companies access to its supply chain and distribution offerings, including air and ocean freight. Procter & Gamble and 3M are already using ASCS, as it's known. Shares in Amazon in the U.S. today up by about 1%. Record highs for the NASDAQ and the S&P very early in the session today, but both finished lower, with the NASDAQ down 46%. The S&P down 29 and the Dow down 557. On Bay Street, the TSX lower for a second day. It was down 252, 33,638. Even with the price for oil hovering close to a four-year high, up $4.48 to 106.42. And this, of course, could impact interest rates going forward. Shiraz Ahmed is the CEO at Sartorial Wealth, Inc.
1: Everybody should be bracing themselves for that. It's not just either holding or cutting, that they may actually raise again. And this is very much data-driven, which is what the Bank of Canada and even to the U.S. Fed have all agreed and said that they're going to be making their decisions based off of data. And right now the data is pointing towards a reasonable probability that they may raise.
0: Gold futures today lower by 2.6% to $2,525. I'm Chris McCusker.
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6: Taking a quick look now at the national weather forecast. Over in Calgary, it's mostly cloudy, sitting at 8 degrees. Montreal is partly cloudy at 14. Quebec is mostly cloudy at 7. In St. John's, mainly clear at 5. In Toronto, partly cloudy at 18. And in nearby Victoria, it's mainly clear, sitting at 17 degrees. 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
6: Hello there, and thank you for joining us. It is Monday, May 4th, and I'm David Natalini. In Vancouver, mainly clear, sitting at 18 degrees. And here's what's making news right now. We have some breaking news this hour. Vancouver Park Board commissioners were forced to take a break at tonight's meeting after a heated argument broke out between them. Homicide investigators are in Surrey's Newton neighborhood after a fatal shooting at a local business. An Alberta man faces charges after a double homicide in Langley Township. And Beyoncé, Doja Cat, and Sabrina Carpenter are just a few of the celebrities who walked the white carpet at tonight's Met Gala.
7: We saw overtime in Carolina earlier in the night between the Canes and the Flyers. We could see the same in Vegas between the Ducks and the Golden Knights in that series opener. Sports at 45.
0: Fresh records on the S&P and the NASDAQ, but neither could hang on. The Dow dropped by more than 500 points, and Bay Street lower for a second day. Business at 56.
6: 11:30 news time is 9:31. And now over to the traffic center. Here's Ryan Littemart.
8: Well, crews are at it again, David, working on the Queensboro Bridge. It's this ongoing project they've been doing the last few months, and they've put it down to single lane from either side. So it is busy off Stewartson Way and same for 91A northbound from Howes. There also is work in New West on the stretch of 6th Street, closed off between 18th and 20th Avenue for sewer work. Front Street is now closed off until 5 a.m. This closure is required for crews to complete electrical work in the area. And there's also maintenance in Surrey on King George Boulevard from 40th Avenue down to the 99 overpass. Left lane's closed off both ways there till 5 a.m., so it will get pretty slow there. In Vancouver, Broadway's still closed off between Maine and Quebec because of the subway project. And now from the 11:30

0: News Radio Weather Center. Overnight, mainly clear and a low of 12. For tomorrow, mostly sunny, a high of 21. Inland temperature of 27. For Wednesday, warm as well. High of 19 by the water, inland temperature of 23. Currently, the sun is set, and it's 22 degrees in downtown Vancouver.
1: Thank you very much, Ryan. 11:30 news time is 9:32, and now on to your top stories. We have some breaking news this hour from the Vancouver Park Board. Heated arguments broke out at tonight's meeting over a push to urgently review parking fees at some local beaches. Commissioner Angela Hare's motion to review pricing at Spanish Banks, Jericho Beach, and Locarno Beach, and possibly reducing their prices, was ruled out of order. Commissioner Tom Digby says this was due to her previous votes on the matter.
2: You voted against a very similar, in fact, the identical motion. On October the 20th.
3: I remember time and time again.
2: You're going to get turned off.
3: If you speak against
2: me, you're going to get turned off.
3: Jericho and Spanish Banks. And I find that very interesting that you guys are doing that.
2: I'm going to have to ask you to turn off the commissioner's mic.
1: Hare says she found the move unconstitutional and ended up leaving the meeting after a short break. Digby also had a competing motion calling for an immediate change to fees at Spanish Banks to $3 an hour. His motion was also ruled out of order, after a matter previously decided by the board. Surrey police are searching for a suspect after a man was fatally shot at a business in the city's Newton neighborhood. The shooting happened near 130th Street and 76th Avenue earlier this afternoon. Sergeant Lindsay Houghton says they don't have any information on the suspect at this time.
4: It's my understanding that happened in the foyer of a business complex. I'm not quite sure what specifically, if it was one business. This business complex, the foyers or the entrance lobbies have access to a number of different businesses.
1: The SPS says they found the victim suffering from gunshot wounds and died despite life-saving efforts. Anyone with information is urged to contact IHIT. IHIT says charges have been laid in connection to a double homicide in Langley Township last week. Sergeant Frida Fong speaks for the Integrated Homicide Investigation Team. She says 33-year-old Craig Laferty Takaro of Alberta is charged with two counts of second-degree murder.
5: Mr. Laferty Takaro is being detained right now and is next scheduled to appear in court on May 11, 2026.
1: On April 27th, Langley RCMP officers responded to reports of a suspicious incident at a home on 16th Avenue and 208th Street. An 18-year-old woman and a 33-year-old man who had been living together were found dead inside. IHIT says the names of the victims will not be released out of respect for their families. Investigators add this was an isolated incident, as the victims and the suspect were known to each other. A 12-year-old girl shot three times in the Tumbler Ridge mass shooting is about to have her fifth surgery. Maya Gabala's mother, Sia Edmonds, says she'll be getting a prosthetic skull piece. She says this could be Maya's last surgery after the deadly February 10th shooting, which killed nine people, including the shooter. Edmonds says Maya's head had swollen, deflated, and swollen again in recent days. And crews are battling a new wildfire near Cultus Lake. It was once burning out of control, but is now being held. It was discovered today and currently sits at half a hectare in size. It's located near the Jade Bay Day Use Campground. The cause of the fire is under investigation. It's one of 30 active wildfires burning across the province, the majority of which are under control.
6: When you need to go,
7: Vancouver's trusted traffic team knows how to get you there.
6: With traffic and weather together every 10 minutes on the ones. 11:30 News Radio Vancouver.
1: Premier David Eby says the province continues to oppose plans for a second oil pipeline from Alberta to BC. Prime Minister Mark Carney said last week that such a pipeline is, quote, more likely than not. But Eby says he doesn't know why Carney would make the comment. And

0: in my private conversations with private Prime Minister, I continually emphasize that British Columbia's real projects, the $88 billion in projects, which, by the way, doesn't even include LNG Canada Phase 2.
1: EB says Ottawa also continues to treat the softwood lumber industry differently than other industries impacted by U.S. tariffs and demanding additional support. He says unfair U.S. tariffs are attacking BC's softwood lumber industry, and it needs as much help as industries closer to Ottawa do. It's been a day of developments in the Middle East as the U.S. tries to reopen the Strait of Hormuz.
2: U.S. Central Command says it has reopened a passage through the strait free of Iranian mines. Iran responded by sending missiles, drones, and small boats at commercial vessels under American protection.
3: We have defeated each and every one of those threats.
2: Admiral Brad Cooper says the military blew up six Iranian small boats. Breaking Iran's hold on the strait would ease global economic concerns, but also risks reigniting full-scale fighting. The United Arab Emirates says it came under Iranian attack today for the first time since a fragile ceasefire took hold last month. Sagar Meghani, Washington.
1: It's the end of an era in New West. The Fiasco Bros recording studio is closing after nearly 50 years in the community. Our Angelina Ravelli is speaking with the studio's owner, Leonard Ozanek.
4: Now, as Ozanek and his family pack up decades worth of memories and hard work, he's looking ahead to what's next with no fear of what the future holds.
5: I did all that work. I'm out. Now let's go with some other things.
6: Why do you think music is so important?
5: Well, I guess a good question that's philosophical, that it somehow maybe ties us to the universe. You definitely know your favorite music, the memories it brings back. You just play a song and all of a sudden you're back there again. So it's part of us, the sounds of the universe. It brings everybody together.
4: Angelina Ravelli, City News, New Westminster.
1: And some of the world's top celebrities are in New York City tonight for the Met Gala. The annual fundraiser for the Metropolitan Museum of Art's Fashion Institute showcases some of the top names in fashion. Artist Janelle Monáe is there and shares what inspired her work.
7: Sidney Mayweather, Whisper to the Future. 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
7: 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Remember what made you human. Nature is talking to us. 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
1: Beyoncé is returning to the event for the first time in a decade. The Grammy-winning singer is one of this year's official co-chairs, along with Nicole Kidman, Venus Williams, and Anna Wintour. This year's theme is tied to the exhibit Costume Art. Still to come, the 1130 News Radio Border Report. It's 9:39.
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12: Right now, it's not bad, David. 5-10 minute wait from either side, Peace Arch. 10 minutes at Pacific Highway. 10 for Aldergrove. 10 minutes both ways at Sumas. 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
1: Thank you very much, Ryan. He'll be back in 60 seconds for your traffic and weather forecast. It's 9:40.
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0: It is now 9:41, and back over to the Rogers Xfinity Internet Traffic Center. Here's Ryan Littlemark.
1: Well, for anybody who's traveling at the Queensboro Bridge, it is busy right now for traffic back and forth because of the ongoing work that they're doing there, and it's slow. 91A from Howes and off of Stewart's, and it's that way until about 5 a.m. For traffic on Highway 1, steady across the Portman, but there is that work in Langley, right by the 232nd Street off-ramp there, and so, yeah, it'll be a bit busy throughout the overnight hours. There is a closure on Front Street now until 5 a.m. The closure is required for crews to complete electrical work in the area. There's maintenance in Surrey on King George Boulevard from 40th Avenue right down to the 99 overpass. Left lane's closed off both ways until 5 a.m. And they're working in Vancouver here on Broadway. Still closed off between Maine and Quebec because of construction for the Broadway subway project. And now from the 11:30 News Radio Weather Center, overnight mainly clear, and it is a low of 12. For tomorrow, sunshine, a high of 12, actually high of 21, inland temperature 27, a low of 12. For Wednesday, sunny and slightly cooler, a high of 19, inland temperature of 23. Thursday, more sunshine, a high of 18. Currently, the sun is set, a couple clouds and 18 degrees downtown.
0: Thank you very much. Well, Surrey police are out with a photo of a man who is suspected of being involved in the region's ongoing extortion crisis. 20-year-old Prabjot Singh was arrested earlier this year and later deported after an investigation by the Canada Border Services Agency. The SPS is asking for information on the foreign national's associates and activities while he was in the country. As of last week, the SPS says 91 extortion crimes were reported so far this year. A photo of Singh is up on our website at vancouver.citynews.ca. And the City of Vancouver and Park Board are working to open Kitts Pool by mid-June. To prepare for the summer, the city is completing seasonal maintenance and final inspections before they open the pool to the public. Some of that preseason work includes assessing the pool's condition, completing necessary repairs to pipes and basins, filling and treating the pool, and then a final inspection by the health authority. Kitsilano Pool has reached the end of its functional life with several deteriorating components and a history of storm-related damage, which adds complexity to its opening each season. The city is also planning for the future of Kitts Pool and is looking at three different options: protect the existing facility, renovate it, or replace it with a new facility outside the floodplain. Up next, your top stories, and we are going to have a check of sports with Marcus Fitzgerald. What's going on, Marcus? Well, let's take a listen, Marcus.
2: 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It's coming up in a minute.
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0: Hello there, my name is David Natalini, and here's what's making news right now. Breaking news this hour, two Vancouver Park Board commissioners have had their motions to review or reduce parking fees at some Vancouver beaches this summer ruled out of order, leading to heated arguments at their meeting. IHID has been called out to Surrey today after a shooting at a local business claimed the life of a man. And after sports, the wildfire season is already heating up, prompting a reminder from the BCSPCA for pet owners. And now from Sportsnet Radio, here's Marcus Fitzgerald.
2: Thought there might be overtime on the table in Vegas in the opener between the Golden Knights and the Ducks. It did not break that way. Ivan Barbashev scoring with 5 minutes on the clock to give the Golden Knights a lead they would not relinquish. Mitch Marner into an empty net. Golden Knights get it down 3-1 over those plucky Ducks after the Ducks took down the Edmonton Oilers in the opening round. Taylor Hall scoring in overtime. Carolina beat Philadelphia 3-2. The Hurricanes are now 6-0 in these playoffs. And that game Monday night, they had to erase a

0: two-goal deficit. That was the first time all postseason they had to play from behind. So they're off to a great start in this Stanley Cup playoff tournament. Minnesota and Colorado, the only game on the slate for Tuesday. The two teams combined for 15 goals in the opener. Colorado winning 9-6. They lead the series by a game. It still feels weird to say that. Montreal and Buffalo will get things started on Wednesday after the Habs Game 7 win in Tampa Bay. I'm looking forward to that one as well. And the draft lottery coming up on Tuesday, 4 o'clock on Sportsnet. The Canucks with the highest odds to win the number one overall pick that can go no lower than pick number 3. We'll have you fully covered here. Sportsnet 650, all over the place. In the bigs, Blue Jays lose to the Rays. The Mariners came back to beat the Braves, though. Down the I-5, 5-4. Seattle right there in contention in their division despite a really lumpy start to the season. Sports at 15 and 45 past every hour anytime. Sportsnet.ca.
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5: You're listening to 1130 News Radio. I'm David Natalini. Prime Minister Mark Carney is expected to name a new Governor General at a press conference in Ottawa tomorrow.
6: The Governor General is appointed by the sovereign on the advice of the Prime Minister and usually holds office for 5 years. Mary Simon, Canada's first Indigenous Governor General, will reach the 5-year mark of her tenure in July. Following controversy over Simon's struggles with French, Carney said the next vice-regal representative would speak both official languages. Simon speaks English and Inuktitut and has improved her French, but she is not fluent despite taking lessons. Whit Fraser, the vice-regal consort, told the Globe and Mail newspaper last month that he and Simon were apartment hunting. David Augustine, The Canadian Press.
5: A man is facing charges in connection to an alleged random attack on Vancouver's Cambie Street Bridge over the weekend. Police say a man was spotted acting erratically just before 11 a.m. on Saturday. The VPD says one of their officers witnessed a man punch a jogger before trying to attack a woman and her child. Constable Darren Wong says the jogger is okay.
7: It appeared to be a punch to the shoulder, enough for that jogger to stop. But the jogger didn't stay on scene and continued jogging after that. So we weren't able to contact and flag down that jogger.
5: 32-year-old William Sadler from North Vancouver is facing charges, including assault, uttering threats, and resisting a peace officer. He remains in custody. And in light of Emergency Preparedness Week and the start of the wildfire season, the BCSPCA is out with some tips for pet owners.
8: Some key recommendations include having a go bag with all necessary pet supplies and identification documents. The SPCA also recommends getting your pets comfortable in carriers to avoid panic during an evacuation. Ashley Fontaine with the BCSPCA also stresses the importance of ensuring your pets can be identified.
9: All the animals that we adopt are microchipped, and when the chip is scanned, it provides information that leads animals back to their owners. So that's the BC Pet Registry.
8: She says in the event of an emergency, the SPCA does offer emergency boarding for those who need to evacuate and can't take their pets with them. I'm Sydney Parker.
5: Coming up next, we're going to be taking a look at your traffic and weather forecast. 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
3: For Rogers Xfinity Internet Traffic Center, I'm Ryan Littlemark. At the Queensboro Bridge, there's the ongoing work on the bridge deck, and 91A is down to one lane each way, so it is busy both ways there till 5 a.m. They're also working in New West on Front Street. It's not closed off till 5 a.m. This closure is required for crews who are completing electrical work in the area. There's also sewer work, 6th Street in New West between 18th and 20th Avenue, maintenance on King George Boulevard in Surrey between 40th right down to the 99 overpass. Left lane's closed off both ways until 5 a.m. And now from the 1130 News Radio Weather Center, overnight mainly clear, a low of 12. For Tuesday early morning, mostly sunny, and throughout the day, a high of 21, inland temperature of 27. For Wednesday, sunny and slightly cooler, a high of 19 by the water, inland temperature of 23. Thursday, more sunshine, a few clouds, a high of 18, inland temperature of 21. And Friday, mostly cloudy and increasing sunshine, a high of 18.
4: Welcome back. I'm David Natalini. The man accused of trying to kill U.S. President Donald Trump after storming the White House Correspondents' Dinner has had his court hearing today.
5: A federal magistrate judge is pressing a jail official to explain why a man charged with trying to storm the White House Correspondents' Dinner and attempting to kill President Trump was placed on restrictive suicide watch after his arrest. Attorneys for Cole Thomas Allen complained he had unnecessarily been confined in a padded room with constant lighting, repeatedly strip searched, and placed in restraints outside his cell. Judge Zia Farrakhi was worried that kind of treatment may be in violation of his due process rights. Farrakhi apologized to Allen over his confinement conditions. D.C. U.S. Attorney Jeanine Pirro responded on social media, saying the magistrate believes a defendant armed to the teeth and attempting to assassinate the president is entitled to preferential treatment in his confinement compared to every other defendant. Allen's lawyer said he wasn't showing any suicidal risk factors, but a jail psychiatrist disagreed. Donahue, Washington.
4: A large Canadian grocery chain is looking to get into the artificial intelligence craze.
6: Loblaw has inked a deal with Canadian AI firm Shakudo to use the platform to build and run AI applications, creating a centralized and consistent environment for its teams. As part of its AI strategy, the retailer says it's establishing internal protocols to allow AI applications to securely interact with enterprise systems. Now, a Loblaw spokesperson says the partnership with Shakudo gives its teams a common platform to build on, allowing them to solve real problems instead of reinventing core plumbing. Loblaw, of course, is the parent company to the Loblaw's grocery chain and Shoppers Drug Mart. I'm Chris McCusker.
4: And Britney Spears has pled guilty to the lesser charge in her DUI case, avoiding further jail time.
7: The singer not in court for the proceeding. After court, her lawyer, Michael Goldstein, said she's doing okay.
8: I don't think anybody's happy about pleading guilty to anything, but under the circumstances and to get this behind her, I think everybody is pleased with the result.
7: The singer arrested March 4th in Ventura County, where she lives. DA Eric Nazarenko says the plea deal was for reckless driving.
9: Should she reoffend in the future, she will not be given the benefit of this reckless driving charge. Rather, she will be charged with driving under the influence.
7: Spears sentenced a day in jail. The judge says she served it when booked, a year probation, a DUI class, and fines. The plea standard for first-time offenders with low blood alcohol. Spears also recently completed a rehab stint. I'm Julie Walker.
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1: Earnings in from Palantir after the closing bell with a better-than-expected revenue outlook. Now, disappointing U.S. commercial sales for the tech company in Q1, although sales did hit a record. Shares in Amazon hit an intraday record today after the company introduced Amazon Supply Chain Services. It offers other companies access to its supply chain and distribution offerings, including air and ocean freight. Procter & Gamble and 3M are already using ASCS, as it's known. Shares in Amazon in the U.S. today up by about 1%. Record highs for the NASDAQ and the S&P very early in the session today, but both finished lower, with the NASDAQ down 46, the S&P down 29, and the Dow down 557. On Bay Street, the TSX lower for a second day. It was down 252, 33,638. Even with the price for oil hovering close to a four-year high, up $4.48 to $106.42. And this, of course, could impact interest rates going forward. Shiraz Ahmed is the CEO at Sartorial Wealth, Inc.
2: Everybody should be bracing themselves for that. It's not just either holding or cutting, that they may actually raise again. And this is very much data-driven, which is what the Bank of Canada, and even to the U.S. Fed, have all agreed and said that they're going to be making their decisions based off of data. And right now, the data is pointing towards a reasonable probability that they may raise.
1: Gold futures today lower by 2.6% to $2,525. I'm Chris McCusker.
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4: 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I'm Howie Mandel. 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
10: 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Let's take a look at one more story. Police are seeking additional witnesses, victims, or associates of a man believed to be connected to the ongoing extortion crisis. Surrey police say 20-year-old Prabjot Singh was arrested earlier this year and later deported after an investigation by the Canada Border Services Agency. The SPS is now asking for information on the foreign national's associates and activities while he was in Canada. As of last week, the SPS says 91 extortion crimes were reported this year, affecting 49 victims, including 16 shots fired and two arsons. You can find a photo of Singh on our website at vancouver.citynews.ca. It is now the top of the hour.
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10: Thank you for joining us. It's Monday, May 4th, and I'm David Natalini in Vancouver. Taking a look at the weather forecast right now, it's mainly clear, sitting at 18 degrees. And here's what's making news right now. Well, tonight's Vancouver Park Board meeting devolved into arguments over a push to review or reduce pricing at some beach parking lots. Surrey police were called out to a fatal shooting at a local business this afternoon, prompting a call to the Integrated Homicide Investigation Team. Meantime, IHIT says an Alberta man has been charged after a double killing in Langley Township. And one of the victims from the Tumbler Ridge mass shooting is about to undergo surgery again. Her mother says it could be her last.
11: The Golden Knights fend off the pesky Anaheim Ducks in Game 1.

0: The Carolina Hurricanes needed a little overtime. Take care of the Philadelphia Flyers on Monday. Sports at 50.
1: TSX drops by more than 200 points, the Dow down by more than 500, even with the price for oil still close to a four-year high. Business at 26.
2: 11:30 news time is 10:01. And now over to the traffic center. Here's Ryan Littemark.
3: There's work happening all over the place, David. Queensboro Bridge, the ongoing work there until 5 a.m., has it down to one lane each way. It's really busy. 91A backing up from House. The other way off is Stewartson Way. And then Front Street's now closed off until 5 a.m. This closure is required for crews that are completing electrical work in the area. So you have to avoid that. A lot of truckers listening, of course, they use Front Street. So, yeah, that's a no-go overnight. There is maintenance in Surrey. King George Boulevard from 40th right down to the 99 overpass. Left lane closed off both ways until 5 a.m. There's the work here in Vancouver on Broadway. Closed off for the subway project between Maine and Quebec. So you have to avoid that. And now from the 11:30 News Radio Weather Center. Overnight, it'll be pretty nice, mainly clear, a low of 12. For tomorrow, mostly sunny, a high of 21, inland high of 27. For Wednesday, sunny and slightly cooler, a high of 19 by the water, inland temperature of 23. Right now, it's pretty nice and clear, and 18 degrees in downtown Vancouver.
2: Thank you very much, Ryan. 11:30 news time is 10:02, and now on to your top stories. Temperatures in Vancouver weren't the only thing that was hot tonight. Arguments broke out at the Vancouver Park Board meeting tonight over a pair of motions to review or reduce parking fees at some city beaches. Commissioner Angela Hare's motion to urgently review the pricing at Jericho Beach, Locarno Beach, and Spanish Banks was ruled out of order because of how she voted in parking motions in October and June. That didn't sit well with her. And we hear more from Commissioner Tom Digby.
4: Commissioner, I encourage you... Commissioner, I would encourage you and caution you at this table, if you don't want to be thrown out of the meeting.
2: This prompted the board to take a break, with Hare ultimately leaving the meeting. Meanwhile, Commissioner Tom Digby's push to reduce parking fees at Spanish Banks from $4.25 an hour to $3 was also ruled out of order. It aimed to bring pricing at Spanish Banks closer to rates at Locarno. Homicide investigators have been called out to Surrey's Newton neighborhood today after a fatal shooting. Officers were called just after 3 p.m. for reports of a shooting at a business at 76th Avenue near 130th Street. Sergeant Lindsay Houghton says a man died at the scene.
5: Anytime we have a shooting, regardless of the time of day, it's deeply concerning to us, and we know it's deeply concerning to the public, and we share the public's concerns.
2: No arrests at this time or word if this was an extortion-related incident. The Integrated Homicide Investigation Team is now urging anyone with information to contact them. IHIT says charges have also been laid in a double murder in Langley Township from last week. On April 27th, Langley RCMP were called to reports of a suspicious incident at a home on 16th Avenue and 208th Street. Sergeant Frida Fong speaks for IHIT and says two victims were found inside.
6: We're able now to confirm that the two victims were an 18-year-old young woman and a 33-year-old man who resided together at the residence. Unfortunately, we will not be releasing their names at this time out of respect for their family's privacy and because it is not needed to further the investigation.
2: 33-year-old Craig Laferdi Takaro of Alberta is charged with two counts of second-degree murder. Investigators say this was an isolated incident as the parties did know each other. The mother of a girl badly injured in the Tumbler Ridge mass shooting says she may be having her last surgery. Sia Edmonds says her daughter, 12-year-old Maya Gabala, will be getting a prosthetic skull piece installed. Maya was shot three times in the February 10th shooting that saw nine people killed, including the shooter. Edmonds says if the surgery goes well, it will be Maya's fifth and possibly last surgery since the tragedy. The shooter, 18-year-old Jesse Van Rootsler, killed her mother and half-brother at their home before going to the local school.
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2: Crews are responding to a new wildfire near Cultus Lake that was once burning out of control, but is now being held. It's located near the Jade Bay Day Use Campground and sits at around half a hectare in size. It was discovered earlier today, and the cause is still under investigation. As of now, there are 30 active wildfires across the province, two of which are out of control. Premier David Eby says he doesn't understand why Ottawa continues to treat the softwood lumber industry differently than other industries impacted by U.S. tariffs. Eby's comments come after Ottawa announced $1.5 billion in support for tariff-impacted industries without announcing any additional support for softwood lumber.
8: I don't know what it's going to take, really, to get the bureaucrats and the ministers in Ottawa to recognize that softwood lumber employs more people in Canada than steel and auto parts combined.
2: Eby says he also doesn't understand why Prime Minister Mark Carney said a second oil pipeline from Alberta to BC is more likely than not because no private proponent has come forward yet. The U.S. military is denying claims Iran struck a naval vessel, with American forces now offering to guide ships through the Strait of Hormuz.
9: Iranian news agencies report the Navy ship was hit near an Iranian port southeast of the strait. U.S. Central Command says no Navy vessels were hit. It later said two American-flagged merchant ships have gone through the strait, and guided missile destroyers in the Persian Gulf are helping restore commercial shipping traffic under an offer President Trump made yesterday. Iran says that violates a fragile ceasefire. It's unclear whether shipping companies will feel comfortable moving through the strait, with Iran vowing to keep firing on vessels in the waterway. Sagar Meghani, Washington.
2: After over four decades, the Fiasco Bros recording studio in New West is closing its doors after supporting local musicians, artists, and creators.
10: Leonard Osanek knows the Fiasco Bros recording studio like the back of his hand.
11: I remember putting that nail in there. I remember changing this. I remember changing that. So I remember so many things of starting here from so long ago.
10: 48 years ago, to be exact.
11: This is the very early days of Fiasco Brothers.
10: And at the end of the month, the studio he built from the ground up will be closing its doors.
11: A lot of different kind of bands and music and genres have come through here over the years. I've just been happy to be part of the Vancouver music scene, which was quite big at one time. They do the drums, bass, rhythm, guitar.
10: Angelina Ravelli, City News, New Westminster.
2: And it's fashion's biggest night. The Met Gala is officially underway, with dozens of stars walking the white carpet. Broadway star Joshua Henry opened the event, leading to the Metropolitan Museum of Art's costume gala. Actor Luke Evans is wearing a head-to-toe leather number.
12: This is an homage to Tom of Finland, who is a sketch artist from the 70s and a very famous gay drawer, you know, and we were influenced, and then we approached Palomo in Spain to design the outfit, and they do leather so well, and this is the result.
2: Cher also made an appearance this year, despite dealing with a knee injury, wearing a black lace outfit. The annual event is a major fundraiser for the museum's Fashion Institute. Still to come, the 11:30 News Radio Ferry Report. It's 10:09.
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3: 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You can find out latest ferry updates anytime, vancouver.citynews.ca/traffic.
2: Thank you very much. He'll be back in 60 seconds for your traffic and weather. 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
1: 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Here's Ryan Littimer.
2: Well, it's busy. The Queensboro Bridge, there's work going on there, and it's down to one lane each way. It's been going on for about a couple months there, David, and they'll be doing this. 91A is backed up from Howes and the other way off of Marine and Stewartson Way, so the Queensboro, don't take that, is what I'm telling people. Solawasan Bridge is fine. For the Alex Fraser Bridge, no issues for 91. 99 traffic is great through Delta Richmond right up to the Oak Street Bridge. New West has Front Street now closed off until 5 a.m. This closure is required for crews to complete electrical work in the area. There's maintenance in Surrey. King George Boulevard from 40th right down to the 99 overpass. Left lane closed off both ways until 5 a.m. There is sewer work. 6th Street is closed off between 18th and 20th Avenue. Broadway is closed off here in Vancouver between Maine and Quebec. It's because of the ongoing subway project. And now from the 1130 News Radio Weather Center. Overnight mainly clear. Low of 12. Tomorrow, sunny, high of 21, inland temperature of 27. For Tuesday evening, couple clouds, a low of 12. Wednesday, sunny and slightly cooler, high of 19, inland temperature of 23. And then for Thursday, more sunshine, a few clouds, a high of 18, inland temperature of 21. Right now, it's pretty nice out there. Mostly clear and 18 degrees in downtown Vancouver.
1: 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We're your best place for traffic and weather forecasts every 10 minutes on the ones, and we're here for you 24/7. Well, the bitter legal battle has come to an end between actors Blake Lively and Justin Baldoni in their allegations over the filming of their movie It Ends With Us. Both sides releasing a statement today, 2 weeks before they were to go to trial.
3: Before filming started, Lively confided in Baldoni. Their relationship soured on set. She accused him of sexual harassment and launching a smear campaign to ruin her reputation. He denied it and sued her for defamation. A judge tossed that out. Both sides saying, "We acknowledge the process presented challenges and recognize concerns raised by Ms. Lively deserve to be heard. We remain firmly committed to workplaces free of improprieties and unproductive environments."
1: That was ABC's Aaron Katursky reporting. And the City of Vancouver and Vancouver Park Board have announced when they expect to open Kitt's Pool for the season. To prepare for the summer, the city is working to complete seasonal maintenance and final inspections before they open the pool to the public by mid-June. First, they need to work on assessing the pool's condition, completing necessary repairs to pipes and basins, filling and treating the pool, and then a final inspection by the health authority. Kitt's Pool has reached the end of its functional life with several deteriorating components and a history of storm-related damage that adds complexity to its opening each season. Up next, your top stories and a check of sports with Marcus Fitzgerald. What's going on, Marcus?
4: More drama Monday in the Stanley Cup playoffs with a couple of games on the slate. We'll get to that in the NHL draft lottery set for Tuesday. It's coming up in a minute.
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2: Hello there, my name is David Natalini, and here's what's making news right now. The Vancouver Park Board will not be reviewing or reducing parking fees at city beaches this summer for now. Two motions to do so were ruled out of order, prompting some heated arguments. A shooting at a Surrey business this afternoon has turned fatal. One man is dead, and investigators have yet to say if this is extortion-related. And after sports, the BCSPCA is out with a reminder as the wildfire season officially gets underway. But first, from Sportsnet Radio, here's Marcus Fitzgerald.
3: Thought there might be overtime on the table in Vegas in the opener between the Golden Knights and the Ducks. It did not break that way. Ivan Barbashev scoring with 5 minutes on the clock to give the Golden Knights a lead they would not relinquish. Mitch Marner into an empty net. Golden Knights get it down 3-1 over those plucky Ducks after the Ducks took down the Edmonton Oilers in the opening round. Taylor Hall scoring in overtime. Carolina beat Philadelphia 3-2. The Hurricanes are now 6-0 in these playoffs. In that game Monday night, they had to erase a two-goal deficit. That was the first time all postseason they had to play from behind, so they're off to a great start in this Stanley Cup playoff tournament. Minnesota and Colorado, the only game on the slate for Tuesday. The two teams combined for 15 goals in the opener. Colorado winning 9-6. They lead the series by a game. It still feels weird to say that. Montreal and Buffalo will get things started on Wednesday after the Habs Game 7 win in Tampa Bay. I'm looking forward to that one as well. And the draft lottery coming up on Tuesday, 4 o'clock on Sportsnet. The Canucks with the highest odds to win the number one overall pick that can go no lower then pick number 3. We'll have you fully covered here. Sportsnet 650, all over the place. In the bigs, Blue Jays lose to the Rays. The Mariners came back to beat the Braves, though. Down the I-5, 5-4. Seattle right there in contention in their division, despite a really lumpy start to the season. Sports at 15 and 45 past every hour anytime. Sportsnet.ca.
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2: You're listening to 1130 News Radio, and I'm David Natalini. There are four Canadians on board a cruise ship where a suspected hantavirus outbreak has killed three people.
6: The MV Hondius was on a polar cruise from Argentina to Antarctica and several South Atlantic islands when some passengers started experiencing symptoms. Hantavirus is a rodent-borne illness spread by contact with rodents or the urine, saliva, or droppings. And the World Health Organization says the rare virus can spread between people. Oceanwide Expedition says two crew members currently require medical attention and nobody else on the ship seems to be ill. Diana Musina, The Canadian Press.
2: Vancouver police say a 32-year-old man is facing charges following an alleged stranger assault on the Cambie Bridge on Saturday. Police say one of their officers spotted a man acting erratically just before 11 a.m. Constable Darren Wong speaks to the VPD.
7: This officer noticed that this man had run away from the victim.
2: He tried to run away, but was arrested a short time later. The jogger sustained minor injuries and did not need medical treatment. William Sadler of North Vancouver has been charged with two counts of assault, one count of uttering threats, and resisting a peace officer. And with the wildfire season now underway, the BCSPCA is reminding pet owners to have an emergency plan ready.
8: Ashley Fontaine speaks for the SPCA. She says one of the most important steps is preparing a go bag for your pets.
9: With enough food and water, usually to last, we'd say, about 1 or 2 weeks. Food dishes, make sure that they have their vaccination records there, proof of ownership, any medications that they might be on, kitty litter, poop bags for the dogs, that kind of thing.
8: If your pet is not comfortable in a crate or carrier already, it may be a good idea to familiarize them with it ahead of time to help reduce stress during an emergency. She also recommends registering your pet in the BC Pet Registry, which helps reunite pets with their owners. I'm Sydney Parker.
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14: The Rogers Xfinity Internet Traffic Center. I'm Ryan Littemark. In Surrey, there's maintenance overnight until 5 a.m. on King George Boulevard from 40th right down to the 99 overpass. Left lane's closed off both ways. Queensboro Bridge, the ongoing work they've been doing for months on the 91A has it down to one lane each way until 5 a.m., so backups from either side. There's Front Street closed off now until 5 a.m. This closure is required for crews to complete electrical work in the area. Sewer work has 6th Street closed off in New West between 18th and 20th Avenue. Vancouver has Broadway still shut down because of the subway project, so avoid that. It's closed off for Broadway between Main and Quebec. And anything else that's going on, you can let us know hands-free to Star 1130. And now from the 1130 News Radio Weather Center, overnight mainly clear and a low of 12. For Tuesday, it'll be sunny throughout the day. A high of 21 by the water, inland high of 27, a low of 12 with a couple clouds for Tuesday evening. Wednesday, sunny and slightly cooler, a high of 19 by the water, inland high of 23. Thursday, more sunshine, a few clouds, a high of 18, inland temperature of 21. And Friday, mostly cloudy and a high of 18 degrees, inland high of 21.
2: Welcome back. I'm David Natalini. To international news, two people are dead and 20 more injured after a driver plowed into a crowd in Germany. ABC's Marcus Moore reports police are calling it a violent rampage.
15: First responders treating victims in the street. Video showing the car with a shattered windshield and a crumpled front end. The horror unfolding around 5 p.m. on a street leading to the main shopping district in the city of Leipzig, southwest of Berlin. The city's mayor saying the car was driven at a high rate of speed into the shopping area. At least three victims remain in critical condition. Authorities taking the alleged driver into custody at the scene. A man now identified as a 33-year-old German citizen.
2: Prosecutors say the suspect is under investigation on suspicion of murder and attempted murder. With the sudden shutdown of Spirit Airlines over the weekend, thousands of travelers are racing to find new flights. ABC's Rebecca Jarvis reports thousands of employees are also now out of work.
16: Some 17,000 now former Spirit Airlines employees are wondering how they'll land back on their feet after the airline suddenly shut down. The final flights landing in Dallas around midnight Saturday morning. Spirit, which had already filed for bankruptcy twice, most recently last August, blaming its demise on skyrocketing fuel prices.

0: experts say the loss of Spirit could drive up ticket prices across the board.
1: Some travelers are now paying hundreds of dollars extra for their flights. A bakery truck driver was treated for minor injuries after landing gear from a Boeing 767 struck his truck as he was driving down the I-95.
2: The wheel from United Flight 169, with 231 people on board from Venice, Italy, destroying that bakery truck. Around 2 p.m. Sunday, gusty winds forcing that flight to land on runway 29, a shorter runway. The Boeing 767 jet also striking a light pole just 13 feet from the ground, the pole landing on a Jeep. United saying that the crew has been removed from service while they conduct a rigorous safety investigation.
1: That was ABC's Gio Benitez reporting. And singer Dolly Parton shared an update on her health today and says she has to change her schedule.
3: Dolly Parton has canceled her previously postponed Las Vegas residency. The reason? Health issues. Dolly Parton is 80 years old and says her immune system and digestive system got all out of whack over the past couple of years. She also mentioned problems with kidney stones.
4: Some of the meds and treatments make me a little bit swimmy-headed, as my grandma used to say.
3: Parton says doctors tell her it's all treatable. She said she is still working on opening her museum and hotel in Nashville.
4: And I am spending a lot of time writing and reworking on my Broadway musical. It's called Dolly, a true original musical.
3: Parton first postponed her Vegas residency in September. She performs on occasion, but hasn't toured since 2016. I'm Ed Donahue.
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8: Earnings in from Palantir after the closing bell with a better-than-expected revenue outlook. Now, disappointing U.S. commercial sales for the tech company in Q1, although sales did hit a record. Shares in Amazon hit an intraday record today after the company introduced Amazon Supply Chain Services. It offers other companies access to its supply chain and distribution offerings, including air and ocean freight. Procter & Gamble and 3M are already using ASCS, as it's known. Shares in Amazon in the U.S. today up by about 1%. Record highs for the NASDAQ and the S&P very early in the session today, but both finished lower, with the NASDAQ down 46, the S&P down 29, and the Dow down 557. On Bay Street, the TSX lower for a second day. It was down 252, 33,638. Even with the price for oil hovering close to a four-year high, up $4.48 to 106.42. And this, of course, could impact interest rates going forward. Shiraz Ahmed is the CEO at Sartorial Wealth, Inc.
9: Everybody should be bracing themselves for that. It's not just either holding or cutting, that they may actually raise again. And this is very much data-driven, which is what the Bank of Canada and even to the U.S. Fed have all agreed and said that they're going to be making their decisions based off of data. And right now, the data is pointing towards a reasonable probability that they may raise.
8: Gold futures today lower by 2.6% to $2,525. I'm Chris McCusker.
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4: Darren, thank you for joining us. It's Monday, May 4th, and I'm David Natalini. Taking a look at the weather forecast in Vancouver, it's mainly clear at the moment, sitting at 17 degrees. And here's what's making news right now. Tense moments at tonight's Vancouver Park Board meeting. A pair of motions to reduce or review parking fees at some local beaches were ruled out of order. A fatal shooting has claimed the life of one man in Surrey's Newton neighborhood this afternoon. A double homicide in Langley Township has led an Alberta man to be charged. And celebrities like Beyonce, Doja Cat, and Cher are walking the white carpet at the Met Gala.
5: The Ducks were right there in Vegas, but an empty net goal sealed it for the Golden Knights on a Monday night Game 1 win. Taylor Hall, an overtime hero in Carolina. Sports at 45.
6: The S&P and the NASDAQ hit records, but finish in the red. The Dow drops by more than 500 points. The TSX down by more than 200. Business at 56.
4: 11:30 news time is 10:31. And now over to the traffic center. Here's Ryan Littemark.
7: And there is big delays around the Queensboro Bridge, David. It's the ongoing project they've been doing overnight. 91A is down to one lane each way. It's backed up from Howes and also the other way off of Stewartson. For traffic otherwise on Front Street, closed off now till 5 a.m. This closure is required for crews to complete electrical work in the area. There's sewer work on 6th Street, closed off between 18th and 20th Avenue. Maintenance in Surrey, King George Boulevard from 40th right down to the 99 overpass. Left lane's closed off both ways till 5 a.m. Right now, Highway 1 is fine around the Portman, Burnaby Lake stretch. Issue free for the Lions Gate. Same for the iron workers. Alex Fraser Bridge is fine. The Massey Tunnel moving well for 99 between Delta Richmond. If you see any problems, let us know hands-free to Star 1130. Now from the 1130 News Radio Weather Center, overnight mainly clear, low of 12. Tomorrow, sunshine, a high of 21 by the water, inland temperature of 27. Wednesday, sunny and slightly cooler, a high of 19, inland temperature of 23. For Thursday, more sunshine, a high of 18 by the water, inland temperature of 21. And right now, it's mostly clear and 17 degrees in downtown Vancouver.
4: Thank you very much, Ryan. 11:30 news time is 10:32, and now on to your top stories. Discussion over parking fees at Vancouver beaches ended up turning to heated arguments tonight. Commissioner Angela Hare and Tom Digby's motions to review or reduce parking fees were ruled out of order based on previous votes on the matter. Commissioner Laura Christensen called to rule Hare's motion out of order, leading to this exchange with Tom Digby.
8: Is the motion ruling out of order or not?
9: It may be out of order,
8: can you rule if it's out of order or not, please?
9: Thank you. I run the meeting, and I'm going to listen to the motion, and then I'm going to rule on it.
8: I think you have to rule on it.
9: No, I chair this meeting, not you, Commissioner, so your microphone is off. Thank you.
4: Parking fees at Spanish Banks has increased significantly this year from $1.15 to $4.25 an hour. Digby's motion specifically wanted a reduction at Spanish Banks to $3 an hour. One man has lost his life after a shooting at a Surrey business today. Surrey police were called out to reports of a shooting in the city's Newton neighborhood along 76th Avenue near 130th Street. Sergeant Lindsay Houghton says they're now looking to speak to witnesses from the incident.
10: As well as looking for CCTV and dash cam footage. And that's always a common appeal that the public will hear from police in cases like this.
4: Houghton adds there's no information on a suspect at this time and no arrests. Anyone with information is urged to contact the Integrated Homicide Investigation Team. Homicide investigators say charges have been laid in a double murder that happened in Langley Township last Monday. Langley RCMP initially responded to reports of a suspicious incident at a home on 16th Avenue and 208th Street on April 27th. Officers found two victims inside, an 18-year-old woman and a 33-year-old man who had been living together. Sergeant Frida Fong speaks for IHIT, and she says charges were approved this morning.
11: 33-year-old Craig left.

0: Bertie Tuccaro of Alberta was charged with the second-degree murders of the two victims. He had no prior history in BC, and we believe this to be an isolated incident where the suspect were known to the victims.
1: Fong says the victims will not be named out of respect for the families. Maya Gabala, the 12-year-old girl who was shot and badly injured in the Tumbler Ridge mass shooting, is about to undergo another surgery. Her mother, Sia Edmonds, says this is her fifth surgery and could be her last if all goes well. Maya will be getting a prosthetic skull piece put in to minimize the flow of cerebral fluid in her head. Maya was shot three times in the February 10th shooting, which killed eight people. Edmonds hopes the surgery will allow Maya to open her other eye and possibly smile. There's a new wildfire burning near Cultus Lake. Initial reports suggested it was out of control, but now the BC Wildfire Service says it's being held. The fire was discovered near the Jade Bay Day Use Campground earlier today and sits at around half a hectare in size. The cause of the fire is under investigation. It's one of 30 active wildfires burning across the province, a majority of which are under control. Premier David Eby says he doesn't understand why Ottawa continues to push a new oil pipeline from Alberta. He says it's unclear to him why Prime Minister Mark Carney said last week that a new pipeline is more likely than not, when no private proponent for the project has yet come forward. Eby says BC has plenty of real projects in the energy sector.
2: Those deserve at least as much respect as Alberta's pipeline project, which still to this date has not shown up in any real way.
1: The federal government separately announced on Monday another $1.5 billion in tariff relief, but without any additional money for softwood lumber. Eby says he keeps trying to figure out why softwood lumber gets treated differently to other industries that have received support, such as the steel and automobile sector.
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1: A U.S.-led task force is telling ships to reroute on the first day of a new effort to reopen the Strait of Hormuz, while Iran issues a statement telling ships to coordinate with Iranian officials.
5: The U.S. has recommended they route through Omani waters south of where ships usually transit the waterway. The U.S. urged mariners to coordinate closely with Omani authorities due to anticipated high traffic volume passing through the alternative routes. Meanwhile, Iran's military command issued a statement read out on state television on Monday, stating that ships passing through the Strait of Hormuz must coordinate with them. It also warned that any foreign armed forces, especially what they described as the aggressive U.S. military, that intends to approach or enter the Strait of Hormuz will be targeted. I'm Karen Chemas.
1: The Fiasco Bros recording studio in New Westminster is closing its doors at the end of the month after opening 48 years ago. Our Angelina Ravelli is speaking with the studio's owner, Leonard Ozanik.
6: Artists from across the Lower Mainland and from around the world recorded in this New Westminster music studio.
7: To make something sound more pleasant or remove problems.
6: But Ozanik says the studio was always about more than just music for him. It was about the moment when an idea turned into something real.
7: In the studio was where a dream kind of comes true. You know, it's really special. I've enjoyed all the time making music and people, that's great. Let's do that. What if we flipped it upside down? Oh, you know.
6: Angelina Ravelli, City News, New Westminster.
1: It's a star-studded lineup at the Met Gala tonight with celebrities wearing jewels, fringe, pastels, and more. Lindsay Lohan walked onto the white carpet with a cane instead of crutches as she recovers from an injury.
8: I mean, I'm just kind of doing the best I can with what I have, as everyone does. I've been dealt a pretty bad hand, but it's all made me feel amazing tonight, and I'm so thankful to be here and to not be on crutches.
1: Beyoncé also arrived wearing a jeweled, skeleton-like outfit and a long, fluffy train. Other stars in attendance include Rihanna, Doja Cat, Nicole Kidman, and Sabrina Carpenter. The event raises money every year for the Metropolitan Museum of Art's Fashion Institute. Still to come, the 1130 News Radio Border Report. It's 1039.
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2: Well, it's nice and quiet right now between BC and Washington for the crossings. 5-10 minutes from either side of Peace Arch. Same for Pacific Highway. 10 minutes for Aldergrove. 5-10 minute wait at Sumas. You can find out border wait times anytime. Vancouver.citynews.ca/border.
1: Thank you very much. He'll be back in 60 seconds for your traffic and weather. It's 10:40.
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1: It's now 10:41, and back over to the traffic center. Here's Ryan Littemark.
2: Going on there. Oh, hello. Maintenance in Surrey, King George Boulevard, from 40th down to the 99 overpass, and left lane's closed off both ways until 5 a.m. Ongoing work on the Queensboro, down to one lane each way. It's busy, 91A both directions until 5 a.m. Front Street's now closed off until 5 a.m. This closure is required for crews who are completing electrical work in the area. There's sewer work on 6th Street, shut down between 18th and 20th. Road work in Vancouver. Hastings at Lakewood, eastbound's down to one lane. Broadway's still closed off in between Maine and Quebec because of the subway project, so no go for you there. And now from the 11:30 News Radio Weather Center, overnight mainly clear, a low of 12. For Tuesday, sunshine, a high of 21 by the water, inland temperature of 27. Wednesday, sunny and slightly cooler, a high of 19 by the water, inland temperature of 23. Thursday, more sun, a few clouds, a high of 18, inland temperature of 21. And for right now, it is pretty mild out there. And it's 17 degrees in downtown Vancouver.
1: Thank you very much. Well, police in Surrey have released a photo of a foreign national suspected of being involved in the region's extortion crisis. 20-year-old Prabjot Singh was arrested in 2026 and later deported after an investigation by the Canada Border Services Agency. Police hope with the release of his photo, witnesses, victims, or associates to Singh will come forward. As of last week, the SPS says 91 extortion crimes were reported this year, affecting 49 victims, including 16 shots fired and two arsons. You can find a photo of Singh at vancouver.citynews.ca. And the City of Vancouver and the Park Board have announced they are working to open Kitsilano Pool for the summer season to prepare for a mid-June opening. The city is working to complete seasonal maintenance, including assessing the pool's condition. Kits Pool has faced challenges opening each season as it has reached the end of its functional life, with several deteriorating components and a history of storm-related damage. The city is preparing to address the future of Kits Pool with three options on the table: protect the existing facility, renovate it, or replace it with a new facility outside the floodplain. Taking a quick look now at the forecast, of course, in Vancouver, it's clear at the moment, sitting at 17 degrees. Coming up next, we're going to be taking a look at your top stories and have a check of sports with Marcus Fitzgerald. What's going on, Marcus?
6: More drama Monday in the Stanley Cup playoffs with a couple of games on the slate. We'll get to that in the NHL draft lottery set for Tuesday. It's coming up in a minute.
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2: Hello there, my name is David Natalini, and here's what's making news right now. Well, the Vancouver Park Board ended up devolving into arguments today as two motions to either review or reduce parking fees at some city beaches were ruled out of order. A shooting at a Surrey business today has killed a man. Police have yet to arrest a suspect or release a description. And after sports, a man is facing charges after a random attack on the Cambie Street Bridge. And now from Sportsnet Radio, here's Marcus Fitzgerald.
3: Thought there might be overtime on the table in Vegas in the opener between the Golden Knights and the Ducks. It did not break that way. Ivan Barbashev scoring with 5 minutes on the clock to give the Golden Knights a lead they would not relinquish. Mitch Marner into an empty net. Golden Knights get it down 3-1 over those plucky Ducks after the Ducks took down the Edmonton Oilers in the opening round. Taylor Hall scoring in overtime. Carolina beat Philadelphia 3-2. The Hurricanes are now 6-0 in these playoffs. In that game Monday night, they had to erase a two-goal deficit. That was the first time all postseason they had to play from behind, so they're off to a great start in this Stanley Cup playoff tournament. Minnesota and Colorado, the only game on the slate for Tuesday. The two teams combined for 15 goals in the opener. Colorado winning 9-6. They lead the series by a game. It still feels weird to say that. Montreal and Buffalo will get things started on Wednesday after the Habs Game 7 win in Tampa Bay. I'm looking forward to that one as well. And the draft lottery coming up on Tuesday, 4 o'clock on Sportsnet. The Canucks with the highest odds to win the number one overall pick that can go no lower then pick number 3. We'll have you fully covered here. Sportsnet 650, all over the place. In the bigs, Blue Jays lose to the Rays. The Mariners came back to beat the Braves, though. Down the I-5, 5-4. Seattle right there in contention in their division, despite a really lumpy start to the season. Sports at 15 and 45 past every hour anytime. Sportsnet.ca.
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2: You're listening to 1130 News Radio. I'm David Natalini. Prime Minister Mark Carney is expected to name a new Governor General at a press conference in Ottawa tomorrow.
8: The Governor General is appointed by the sovereign on the advice of the Prime Minister and usually holds office for 5 years. Mary Simon, Canada's first Indigenous Governor General, will reach the 5-year mark of her tenure in July. Following controversy over Simon's struggles with French, Carney said the next vice regal representative would speak both official languages. Simon speaks English and Inuktitut and has improved her French, but she is not fluent despite taking lessons. Whit Fraser, the vice regal consort, told the Globe and Mail newspaper last month that he and Simon were apartment hunting. David Augustine, The Canadian Press.
2: A man is facing charges in connection to an alleged random attack on Vancouver's Cambie Street Bridge over the weekend. Police say a man was spotted acting erratically just before 11 a.m. on Saturday. The VPD says one of their officers witnessed a man punch a jogger before trying to attack a woman and her child. Constable Darren Wong says the jogger is okay.
9: It appeared to be a punch to the shoulder, enough for that jogger to stop. But the jogger didn't stay on scene and continued jogging after that. So we weren't able to contact and flag down that jogger.
2: 32-year-old William Sadler from North Vancouver is facing charges, including assault, uttering threats, and resisting a peace officer. He remains in custody. And in light of Emergency Preparedness Week and the start of the wildfire season, the BC SPCA is out with some tips for pet owners.
10: Some key recommendations include having a go bag with all necessary pet supplies and identification documents. The SPCA also recommends getting your pets comfortable in carriers to avoid panic during an evacuation. Ashley Fontaine with the

0: ECSPCA also stresses the importance of ensuring your pets can be identified.
1: All the animals that we adopt are microchipped, and when the chip is scanned, it provides information that leads animals back to their owners. So that's the BC Pet Registry.
0: She says in the event of an emergency, the SPCA does offer emergency boarding for those who need to evacuate and can't take their pets with them. I'm Sydney Parker.
2: Coming up next, we're going to be taking a look at your traffic and weather forecast. 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
8: For the Rogers Xfinity Internet Traffic Center, I'm Ryan Littemark. In Surrey, there's maintenance overnight until 5 a.m. on King George Boulevard from 40th right down to the 99 overpass. Left lane's closed off both ways. Queensboro Bridge, the ongoing work they've been doing for months on the 91A, has it down to one lane each way until 5 a.m., so backups from either side. There's Front Street closed off now until 5 a.m. This closure is required for crews to complete electrical work in the area. Sewer work has 6th Street closed off in New West between 18th and 20th Avenue. Vancouver has Broadway still shut down because of the subway project, so avoid that. It's closed off for Broadway between Main and Quebec. And anything else that's going on, you can let us know hands-free to Star 1130. And now from the 1130 News Radio Weather Center, overnight mainly clear and a low of 12. For Tuesday, it'll be sunny throughout the day, a high of 21 by the water, inland high of 27, a low of 12 with a couple clouds for Tuesday evening. Wednesday, sunny and slightly cooler, a high of 19 by the water, inland high of 23. Thursday, more sunshine, a few clouds, a high of 18, inland temperature of 21. And Friday, mostly cloudy and a high of 18 degrees, inland high of 21.
2: Welcome back. I'm David Natalini. The man accused of trying to kill U.S. President Donald Trump after storming the White House Correspondents' Dinner has had his court hearing today.
9: A federal magistrate judge is pressing a jail official to explain why a man charged with trying to storm the White House Correspondents' Dinner and attempting to kill President Trump was placed on restrictive suicide watch after his arrest. Attorneys for Cole Thomas Allen complained he had unnecessarily been confined in a padded room with constant lighting, repeatedly strip searched, and placed in restraints outside his cell. Judge Zia Faraqui was worried that kind of treatment may be in violation of his due process rights. Faraqui apologized to Allen over his confinement conditions. D.C. U.S. Attorney Jeanine Pirro responded on social media, saying the magistrate believes a defendant armed to the teeth and attempting to assassinate the president is entitled to preferential treatment in his confinement compared to every other defendant. Allen's lawyer said he wasn't showing any suicidal risk factors, but a jail psychiatrist disagreed. Donahue, Washington.
2: A large Canadian grocery chain is looking to get into the artificial intelligence craze.
10: Loblaw has inked a deal with Canadian AI firm Shakudo to use the platform to build and run AI applications, creating a centralized and consistent environment for its teams. As part of its AI strategy, the retailer says it's establishing internal protocols to allow AI applications to securely interact with enterprise systems. Now, a Loblaw spokesperson says the partnership with Shakudo gives its teams a common platform to build on, allowing them to solve real problems instead of reinventing core plumbing. Loblaw, of course, is the parent company to the Loblaw's grocery chain and Shoppers Drug Mart. I'm Chris McCusker.
2: And Britney Spears has pled guilty to the lesser charge in her DUI case, avoiding further jail time.
11: The singer not in court for the proceeding. After court, her lawyer, Michael Goldstein, said she's doing okay.
12: I don't think anybody's happy about pleading guilty to anything, but under the circumstances and to get this behind her, I think everybody is pleased with the result.
11: The singer

0: Arrested March 4th in Ventura County, where she lives, DA Eric Nazarenko says the plea deal was for reckless driving.
1: Should she reoffend in the future, she will not be given the benefit of this reckless driving charge. Rather, she will be charged with driving under the influence.
0: Spears sentenced a day in jail. The judge says she served it when booked, a year probation, a DUI class, and fines. The plea standard for first-time offenders with low blood alcohol. Spears also recently completed a rehab stint. I'm Julie Walker.
2: Coming up next, we're going to be taking a look at your business report. 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
10: Earnings in from Palantir after the closing bell with a better-than-expected revenue outlook. Now, disappointing U.S. commercial sales for the tech company in Q1, although sales did hit a record. Shares in Amazon hit an intraday record today after the company introduced Amazon Supply Chain Services. It offers other companies access to its supply chain and distribution offerings, including air and ocean freight. Procter & Gamble and 3M are already using ASCS, as it's known. Shares in Amazon in the U.S. today up by about 1%. Record highs for the NASDAQ and the S&P very early in the session today, but both finished lower, with the NASDAQ down 46, the S&P down 29, and the Dow down 557. On Bay Street, the TSX lower for a second day. It was down 252, 33,638. Even with the price for oil hovering close to a four-year high, up $4.48 cents to 106.42, and this, of course, could impact interest rates going forward. Shiraz Ahmed is the CEO at Sartorial Wealth, Inc.
11: Everybody should be bracing themselves for that. It's not just either holding or cutting, that they may actually raise again, and this is very much data-driven, which is what the Bank of Canada and even to the U.S. Fed have all agreed and said that they're going to be making their decisions based off of data, and right now the data is pointing towards a reasonable probability that they may raise.
10: Gold futures today lower by 2.6% to $2,525. I'm Chris McCusker.
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2: Let's take a look at a couple more stories. Looking stateside, the bitter legal battle has come to an end between actors Blake Lively and Justin Baldoni in their allegations over the filming of their movie It Ends With Us. Both sides released a joint statement 2 weeks before they were set to go to trial.
13: Before filming started, Lively confided in Baldoni.
8: Their relationship soured on set. She accused him of sexual harassment and launching a smear campaign to ruin her reputation.

0: He denied it and sued her for defamation. A judge tossed that out. Both sides saying, "We acknowledge the process presented challenges and recognize concerns raised by Ms. Lively deserve to be heard. We remain firmly committed to workplaces free of improprieties and unproductive environments."
1: That was ABC's Aaron Katursky reporting. And taking a look at your national weather forecast, in Quebec, mostly cloudy at 6. Saskatoon is partly cloudy at 0. St. John's is clear at 4. Toronto, partly cloudy at 18 degrees. Victoria is clear at 15. Whitehorse is mostly cloudy at 12, and in Yellowknife, it's mainly clear, sitting at minus 2. 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
1: Hello there, and thank you for joining us. My name is David Natalini. In Vancouver, clear sitting at 17 degrees. In Calgary, mostly cloudy at 7. And here's what's making news right now.
3: It's the end of the campaign to gather signatures towards having a referendum on Alberta's separation. Just how many signatures did they get?
4: A four-week trial has begun for two men accused of the shooting death of Rocky View County worker Colin Huff on a rural road in August of 2024.
1: Homicide investigators are in the BC city of Surrey investigating a fatal shooting at a business. And the Vancouver Park Board meeting devolved into arguments regarding two motions.
5: Two games in the Stanley Cup playoff slates on a Monday. Some drama in Carolina. You could say the same in Vegas as well. Draft lottery coming up Tuesday. Sports at 15.
1: All those stories and more are coming up in 60 seconds. But first, your traffic and weather forecast.
6: For Rogers Xfinity Internet Traffic Center, I'm Ryan Littemark. At the Queensboro Bridge, there's the ongoing work on the bridge deck, and 91A is down to one lane each way, so it is busy both ways there till 5 a.m. They're also working in New West on Front Street. It's not closed off till 5 a.m. This closure is required for crews who are completing electrical work in the area. There's also sewer work, 6th Street in New West between 18th and 20th Avenue. Maintenance on King George Boulevard in Surrey between 40th right down to the 99 overpass. Left lane's closed off both ways until 5 a.m. And now from the 11:30 News Radio Weather Center, overnight mainly clear, a low of 12. For Tuesday early morning, mostly sunny, and throughout the day, a high of 21, inland temperature of 27. For Wednesday, sunny and slightly cooler, a high of 19 by the water, inland temperature of 23. Thursday, more sunshine, a few clouds, a high of 18, inland temperature of 21. And Friday, mostly cloudy and increasing sunshine, a high of 18.
1: 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A petition campaign towards an independence referendum in Alberta has come to a close with delivery of several thousand signatures. But nonetheless, any next steps in their plans will have to wait.
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3: Big rally outside Elections Alberta offices in Edmonton streamed on the Freedom Calendar Facebook page. Several hundred pro-separation supporters turning out while petition sheets are handed in.
8: So the updated number now is 301,620.
3: Mitch Sylvester with Stay Free Alberta says that doesn't count the 1,500 signatures they're still waiting on from Canada Post, and it's well above the 178,000 signatures needed to push their question to a referendum. However, official counting of signatures on hold, Elections Alberta waiting on a judge's ruling on a challenge by Alberta's First Nations, who say the petition violates treaty rights. Sylvester says,
8: "While the court has, for now, directed that the formal signature count be delayed, we trust the government understands the significant effort, time, and cost incurred by everyday Albertans simply to have their voices heard."
3: I'm Darren Athwell.
1: Two men charged in a 2024 deadly roadside shooting east of Calgary have pled not guilty. Our Pete Curtis has more on the four-week trial.
4: Arthur Penner and Elijah Strawberry entered the pleas as the jurors assembled on Monday on the first day of the four-week trial in Court of King's Bench. Each faced one count of second-degree murder and one count of attempted murder. Shooting occurred along a roadway in Rocky View County after police say a stolen truck was set on fire. 45-year-old Colin Huff spotted the fire and pulled over, believing the two men near the flaming vehicle needed help. He died while another man was seriously injured. The judge in the case telling the 12-woman and two-man jury after they were sworn in to use common sense and experience. I'm Pete Curtis.
1: A man accused of killing his two children made his first court appearance in a Calgary courtroom Monday, as those supporting the grieving mother say she's living through a nightmare.
7: The 37-year-old accused appearing in court virtually while showing no emotion. The court heard that he has been able to retain a lawyer, but that lawyer has asked for more time to get

0: information. The accused is facing two counts of first-degree murder in this case. Police say the man was already separated from the children's mother when he picked them up for a visit last week. The mother contacted police when they were not returned on time, with them referring her to the courts. Police say they received a 911 call from the accused Thursday where he allegedly admitted to killing the children. Officers found the bodies of the children in the back of an SUV. Those supporting the mother of the children say they're not leaving her alone, with people taking turns spending time with her. Edward Jan, City News, Calgary.
1: Police in the BC city of Surrey, meantime, are searching for a suspect after a man was fatally shot at a business in the city's Newton neighborhood. The shooting happened near 130th Street and 76th Avenue earlier Monday afternoon. Sergeant Lindsay Houghton says they don't have any information on the suspect at this time.
2: It's my understanding that happened in the foyer of a business complex. I'm not quite sure what specifically, if it was one business. This business complex, the foyers or the entrance lobbies have access to a number of different businesses.
1: The SPS says they found the victim suffering from gunshot wounds and died despite life-saving efforts. Anyone with information is urged to contact IHIT. IHIT says charges have also been laid in connection to a double homicide in Langley Township last week. Sergeant Frida Fong speaks for the Integrated Homicide Investigation Team. She says 33-year-old Craig Laferty Takaro of Alberta is charged with two counts of second-degree murder.
3: Mr. Laferty Takaro is being detained right now and is next scheduled to appear in court on May 11th, 2026.
1: On April 27th, Langley RCMP responded to reports of a suspicious incident at a home on 16th Avenue and 208th Street. An 18-year-old woman and a 33-year-old man who had been living together were found dead inside. IHIT says the names of the victims will not be released out of respect for their families. Investigators add this was an isolated incident as the victims and the suspect were known to each other. Heated arguments broke out at Monday night's Vancouver Park Board meeting over a push to urgently review parking fees at some local beaches. Commissioner Angela Hare's motion to review pricing at Spanish Banks, Jericho Beach, and Locarno Beach and possibly reduce their prices was ruled out of order. Commissioner Tom Digby says this was due to her previous votes on the matter.
4: You voted against a very similar, in fact, the identical motion. On October the 20th.
5: I remember time and time again.
4: You're going to get turned off.
5: If
4: you
5: speak
4: against me, you're going to get turned off.
5: Jericho and Spanish Banks.
4: I'm going to have to ask you.
5: And I find that very interesting that you guys are doing that.
4: I'm going to have to ask you to turn off the commissioner's mic.
1: Harris says she found the move unconstitutional and ended up leaving the meeting after a short break. Digby also had a competing motion calling for an immediate change to fees at Spanish Banks to $3 an hour. His motion was also ruled out of order, a matter previously decided by the board earlier last year. A 12-year-old girl shot three times in the Tumble Ridge mass shooting is about to have her fifth surgery. Maya Gabala's mother, Sia Edmonds, says she'll be getting a prosthetic skull piece. She says this could be Maya's last surgery after the deadly February 10th shooting, which killed nine people, including the shooter. Edmonds says Maya's head had swollen, deflated, and swollen yet again in recent days.
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1: Premier David Eby says BC continues to oppose plans for a second oil pipeline from Alberta to BC. Prime Minister Mark Carney said last week that such a pipeline is, quote, more likely than not. But Eby says he does not know why Carney would make that comment.
7: And in my private conversations with private Prime Minister, I continually emphasize that British Columbia's real projects, the $88 billion in projects, which, by the way, doesn't even include LNG Canada Phase 2.
1: EB says Ottawa also continues to treat the softwood lumber industry differently than other industries impacted by U.S. tariffs in demanding additional support. He says unfair U.S. tariffs are attacking BC's softwood lumber industry, and it needs as much help as industries closer to Ottawa do. It's the end of an era in New Westminster. The Fiasco Bros recording studio is closing after nearly 50 years in the community. Our Angelina Ravelli is speaking with the studio's owner, Leonard Ozanek.
8: Now, as Ozanek and his family pack up decades worth of memories and hard work, he's looking ahead to what's next with no fear of what the future holds.
9: I did all that work. I'm out. Now let's go with some other things.
8: Why do you think music is so important?
9: Well, I guess a good question that's philosophical, that it somehow maybe ties us to the universe. You definitely know your favorite music the memories it brings back. You just play a song and all of a sudden you're back.

0: there again. So it's part of us, the sounds of the universe that brings everybody together.
1: Angelina Rovelli, City News, New Westminster.
2: And some of the world's top celebrities were in New York City for the Met Gala. The annual fundraiser for the Metropolitan Museum of Art's Fashion Institute showcases some of the top names in fashion. Artist Janelle Monáe is there and shares what inspired her work.
3: Because you may wear the whisper to the future. Remember what made you human.
4: Is that how you interpreted the theme yourself?
3: Art. Remember what made you human. Nature is talking to us. Nature is trying to speak.
2: Beyoncé returned to the event for the first time in a decade. The Grammy-winning singer is one of this year's official co-chairs, along with Nicole Kidman, Venus Williams, and Anna Wintour. This year's theme is tied to the exhibit Costume Art. Coming up next, we're going to take a look at your traffic and weather forecast. 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
7: Xfinity Internet Traffic Center. I'm Ryan Littlemark. In Surrey, there's maintenance overnight until 5 a.m. on King George Boulevard from 40th right down to the 99 overpass. Left lane's closed off both ways. Queensboro Bridge, the ongoing work they've been doing for months on the 91A, has it down to one lane each way until 5 a.m., so backups from either side. There's Front Street closed off now until 5 a.m. This closure is required for crews to complete electrical work in the area. Sewer work has 6th Street closed off in New West between 18th and 20th Avenue. And now from the 1130 News Radio Weather Center, overnight mainly clear and a low of 12. For Tuesday, it'll be sunny throughout the day, a high of 21 by the water, inland high of 27, a low of 12 with a couple clouds for Tuesday evening. Wednesday, sunny and slightly cooler, a high of 19 by the water, inland high of 23. Thursday, more sunshine, a few clouds, a high of 18, inland temperature of 21. And Friday, mostly cloudy and a high of 18 degrees, inland high of 21.
2: Welcome back. I'm David Natalini. It's been a day of developments in the Middle East as the U.S. tries to reopen the Strait of Hormuz.
8: U.S. Central Command says it has reopened a passage through the strait free of Iranian mines. Iran responded by sending missiles, drones, and small boats at commercial vessels under American protection.
9: We have defeated each and every one of those threats.
8: Admiral Brad Cooper says the military blew up 6 Iranian small boats. Breaking Iran's hold on the strait would ease global economic concerns, but also risks reigniting full-scale fighting. The United Arab Emirates says it came under Iranian attack today for the first time since a fragile ceasefire took hold last month. Sagar Meghani, Washington.
2: The City of Vancouver and Vancouver Park Board are working to open Kitsilano Pool by mid-June. To prepare for the summer, the city is completing seasonal maintenance and final inspections before they open the pool to the public. Some of that pre-season work includes assessing the pool's condition, completing necessary repairs to pipes and basins, filling and treating the pool, and then a final inspection by the health authority. Kits Pool has reached the end of its functional life with several deteriorating components and a history of storm-related damage, which adds complexity to its opening each season. The city is also planning for the future of Kits Pool and are looking at 3 different options: protect the existing facility, renovate it, or replace it with a new facility outside the floodplain. Up next, your top stories and a check of sports. 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
4: Hello there. My name is David Natalini.

0: to be on the table late, but the Vegas Golden Knights get some third period magic from Ivan Barbashev, scoring his third of the postseason with 5 minutes to go in the frame. Mitch Marner added one into an empty net with 6 seconds on the clock, his third of the postseason. Brett Howden's got 5 goals already in these playoffs as well. Vegas wins it 3-1. They take a one-game lead. Game two of this series is set for Wednesday, part of a doubleheader on Sportsnet that will feature the Habs in Buffalo to meet the Sabres. Montreal advancing the second round after that Game 7 victory over the Lightning in Tampa Bay on Sunday. Back to Monday, though, Carolina beat Philly in overtime. Taylor Hall playing OT hero. Hall's been around forever, as we know. Carolina now 6-0 in these playoffs, and they trailed in this game 2-0 at one point to Philadelphia, the first time all playoffs that had even occurred. So Carolina is off to an excellent start at this tournament. Tuesday, the draft lottery, the Vancouver Canucks with the highest odds to win the top overall selection. The Calgary Flames working with a 9.5% chance. You can see that all on Sportsnet. Minnesota and Colorado on Tuesday as well. Those two teams combined for 15 goals in the series opener. The Avs up 1-0 in that best of seven. Baseball, the Blue Jays dropped one to the Rays. The Mariners came back to beat the Braves in Seattle. Sports at 15 and 45 past every hour anytime. Sportsnet.ca.
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2: You're listening to News Radio. A man accused of killing his two children made his first court appearance in a Calgary courtroom on Monday, as those supporting the grieving mother say she's living through a nightmare. Our Edward Jan with more.
3: The 37-year-old accused appearing in court virtually while showing no emotion. The court heard that he has been able to retain a lawyer, but that lawyer has asked for more time to get information. The accused is facing 2 counts of first-degree murder in this case. Police say the man was already separated from the children's mother when he picked them up for a visit last week. The mother contacted police when they were not returned on time, with them referring her to the courts. Police say they received a 911 call from the accused Thursday where he allegedly admitted to killing the children. Officers found the bodies of the children in the back of an SUV. Those supporting the mother of the children say they're not leaving her alone, with people taking turns spending time with her. Edward Jan, City News, Calgary.
2: The mother of a girl badly injured in the Tumbler Ridge mass shooting says she may be having her last surgery. Sia Edmonds says her daughter, 12-year-old Maya Gabala, will be getting a prosthetic skull piece installed. Maya was shot 3 times in the February 10th shootings that saw 9 people killed, including the shooter. Edmonds says if the surgery goes well, it will be Maya's 5th and possibly last surgery since the tragedy. The shooter, 18-year-old Jesse Van Rootseler, killed her mother and half-brother at their home before going to the local school. 60 seconds to traffic and weather.
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7: 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At the Queensboro Bridge is the ongoing work
8: on the bridge deck, and 91.

0: 1A is down to one lane each way, so it is busy both ways there till 5 a.m. They're also working in New West on Front Street. It's not closed off till 5 a.m. This closure is required for crews who are completing electrical work in the area. There's also sewer work, 6th Street in New West between 18th and 20th Avenue. Maintenance on King George Boulevard in Surrey between 40th right down to the 99 overpass. Left lane's closed off both ways until 5 a.m. And now from the 11:30 News Radio Weather Center, overnight mainly clear, a low of 12. For Tuesday early morning, mostly sunny, and throughout the day, a high of 21, inland temperature of 27. For Wednesday, sunny and slightly cooler, a high of 19 by the water, inland temperature of 23. Thursday, more sunshine, a few clouds, a high of 18, inland temperature of 21. And Friday, mostly cloudy and increasing sunshine, a high of 18.
1: You're listening to News Radio. Emergency crews were called to Mahogany Lake in Calgary Southeast on Sunday evening for reports of a child who had jumped into the water but failed to resurface.
2: And this lake is sadly no stranger to tragedies. Late last August, a pair of men, both age 20, also drowning here. CFT reminding everyone about the dangers of water this time of year.
3: So if you suddenly jump in a body of water, you're going to be, you know, it's important to keep your head out of the water. Otherwise, you can end up taking in a lot of water, just kind of in that initial shock of being in the cold water.
2: Kwan adding that crews reported poor visibility on top of the cold temperatures.
3: Our rescuers were able to pull the child out of the water from a depth of about 6 meters, 20 feet deep, into a waiting ambulance. And then we sent two firefighters in the ambulance to help support because the patient was transported in critical and life-threatening condition.
2: Mahogany Beach was closed Monday due to the incident, slated to reopen Tuesday at 9 a.m. Jaden Wozni, City News, Calgary.
1: Homicide investigators say charges have been laid in a double murder that happened in Langley Township last Monday. Langley RCMP responded to reports of a suspicious incident at a home on 16th Avenue and 208th Street on April 27th. Officers located two victims inside, an 18-year-old woman and 33-year-old man who had been living together. Sergeant Frida Fong speaks for IHIT. She says charges were approved on Monday morning.
4: 33-year-old Craig Lafferty Tocaro of Alberta was charged with the second-degree murders of the two victims. He had no prior history in BC, and we believe this to be an isolated incident where the suspect were known to the victims.
1: Fong says the victims will not be named out of respect for their families. And police are seeking additional witnesses, victims, or associates of a man believed to be connected to the ongoing extortion crisis in Surrey. Police say 20-year-old Prabhjit Singh was arrested earlier this year and later deported after an investigation by the Canada Border Services Agency. The SPS is asking for any information on his associates and activities while he was in Canada. As of last week, the SPS says 91 extortion crimes were reported this year, affecting 49 victims, including 16 shots fired and two arsons. You can find a photo of Singh on our website, vancouver.citynews.ca. A man is facing charges to an alleged random attack on Vancouver's Cambie Street Bridge over the weekend. Police say a man was spotted acting erratically just before 11 a.m. on Saturday. The VPD says one of their officers witnessed a man punch a jogger before trying to attack a woman and her young kid. Constable Darren Wong says the jogger is okay.
5: It appeared to be a punch to the shoulder, enough for that jogger to stop. But the jogger didn't stay on scene and continued jogging after that. So we weren't able to contact and flag down that jogger.
1: 32-year-old William Sadler from North Vancouver is facing charges including assault, uttering threats, and resisting a peace officer. He remains in custody. Crews are responding to a new wildfire near Coltis Lake that was once burning out of control but is now being held. It's located near the Jade Bay Day Use Campground and sits around a half a hectare in size. It was discovered on Monday and the cause is still under investigation. As of Monday afternoon, there are 30 active wildfires across BC. Two are out of control. And the Alberta government says between trained crews, new technology, and stronger partnerships, it is ready for the 2026 wildfire season.
6: The province has hired more than 550 seasonal firefighters for this wildfire season and says it has access to hundreds more through contracts and mutual aid agreements if they're needed. Alberta's Minister of Forestry and Parks, Todd Lowen, says they've also improved aerial response this year.
7: This includes night vision-equipped helicopters that allow round-the-clock aerial support, hoist-equipped helicopters that can safely insert and extract firefighters in difficult to reach terrain. And just recently, we secured a contract with De Havilland Canada for 5 new water bombers. These are made right here in Alberta.
6: He says a new mutual aid incentive pilot will offer municipalities up to $125,000 to support wildfire response this year, and explains early requests for help are encouraged as the wildfire risk increases and pressures grow. I'm sure.

0: up at Downton.
1: Meantime, as the wildfire season begins, the BCSPCA is offering some tips to make sure your pets are safe during an evacuation.
2: The organization stresses the importance of having a go bag for your pets. This should include enough food and water to last 1 to 2 weeks, medication, vaccination records, proof of ownership, and other basic supplies and toys. Ashley Fontaine speaks for the SPCA.
3: We also provide emergency boarding services for animals, for people who are experiencing emergency and not just natural disaster, any kind of like personal emergency, hospitalization, that kind of thing.
2: Fontaine says getting your pets used to being in crates or carriers is also a good idea, especially to reduce stress during an evacuation. Another key step is registering your pet with the BC Pet Registry and ensuring those details are up to date. I'm Sydney Parker.
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8: A strong box office take for Paramount Films and a price hike to the Paramount Plus streaming service helped CBS and MTV owner Paramount Skydance lock in better than forecast earnings and sales to kick off the new year. The company working through regulators' demands for its pending acquisition of Warner Brothers Discovery also is predicting stronger profit and revenue for the full year than the market was looking for. Paramount aims to close its deal for Warner this fall. Data analytics firm Palantir has Uncle Sam to thank for its strong start to 2026. The company says thanks to new contracts with the Defense Department and ICE under the second Trump administration, sales to the U.S. government exceeded forecasts in the just-finished quarter, but sales to corporations came in weaker than expected. Palantir is now forecasting revenue for the full year above previous expectations, even as its leaders' nationalistic pronouncements spark criticism, including calls for pension funds to sell their stakes. Andrew O'Day, Bloomberg Radio.
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1: Good morning and good evening. I'm Rebecca Wilson. Here's what's making news right now. The ceasefire between Iran and the U.S. is fracturing as both sides fire at each other in the Strait of Hormuz. Planned discussion on parking fees at some Metro Vancouver beaches didn't go very as planned. During Monday night's park board meeting, commissioners broke out into heated arguments.
2: It's the end of the campaign to gather signatures towards having a referendum on Alberta's separation. Just how many signatures?

0: signatures did they get?
1: Taylor Hall has been around a little while, scored a big overtime goal for the Carolina Hurricanes on a Monday night. The Vegas Golden Knights doing what they can to hold off the Anaheim Ducks. Sports at 45.
2: All that and more for you in 60 seconds.
3: Rogers Xfinity Internet Traffic Center. I'm Ryan Littemark. In Surrey, there's maintenance overnight until 5 a.m. on King George Boulevard from 40th right down to the 99 overpass. Left lane's closed off both ways. Queensboro Bridge, the ongoing work they've been doing for months on the 91A, has it down to one lane each way until 5 a.m., so backups from either side. There's Front Street closed off now until 5 a.m. This closure is required for crews to complete electrical work in the area. Sewer work has 6th Street closed off in New West between 18th and 20th Avenue. And now from the 1130 News Radio Weather Center, overnight mainly clear and a low of 12. For Tuesday, it'll be sunny throughout the day, a high of 21 by the water, inland high of 27, a low of 12 with a couple clouds for Tuesday evening. Wednesday, sunny and slightly cooler, a high of 19 by the water, inland high of 23. Thursday, more sunshine, a few clouds, a high of 18, inland temperature of 21. And Friday, mostly cloudy and a high of 18 degrees, inland high of 21.
2: Beginning internationally, the U.S. ceasefire with Iran appears to be on the brink of collapse as both sides traded fire Monday. Iran is accused of attacking commercial vehicles in the strait as the U.S. said it would guide ships out of the blockade. ABC's Jonathan Carl reports.
4: Video circulating on social media shows flames reaching toward the sky from an oil port in the United Arab Emirates after an Iranian strike, the first major attack since the ceasefire went into effect. When I spoke with President Trump, he downplayed Iran's attacks, insisting it was, quote, not heavy firing. When I asked him about the missiles fired at the UAE, he told me they were shot down for the most part. One got through, not huge damage.
2: The Pentagon says Iran launched drones and missiles at the U.S. Navy and commercial ships. Senior CIA operations officer Daryl Blocker says the U.S. offer to guide ships through the strait may not be enough to get things moving.
5: Everybody knows it's not safe. And then we still have to factor in the mines. So the way that would be done is they're going to have to control the mouth of the Strait of Hormuz and not just those ships that are trapped on the inside right now.
2: And back in Canada, temperatures in Vancouver weren't the only thing hot on Monday night. Arguments broke out at the Vancouver Park Board meeting over a pair of motions to review or reduce parking fees at some city beaches. Commissioner Angela Hare's motion to urgently review the pricing at Jericho Beach, Locarno Beach, and Spanish Banks was ruled out of order because of how she voted in parking motions in October and June. That's according to Commissioner Tom Digby.
6: Commissioner, I encourage you... Commissioner, I would encourage you and caution you at this table, if you don't want to be thrown out of the meeting.
2: This prompted the board to take a break, with Hare ultimately leaving the meeting. Meanwhile, Digby's push to reduce parking fees at Spanish Banks from $4.25 to $3 an hour was also ruled out of order. It aimed to bring pricing at Spanish Banks closer to Locarno Beach. And the City of Vancouver and Park Board are working to open the Kitsilano Pool by mid-June. To prepare for the summer, the city is completing seasonal maintenance and final inspections before they open the pool to the public. Some of that pre-season work includes assessing the pool's condition, completing necessary repairs to pipes and basins, filling and treating the pool, and then a final inspection by the health authority. Kitsilano Pool has reached the end of its functional life with several deteriorating components and a history of storm-related damage, which adds complexity to its opening each season. The city is also planning for the future of Kits Pool and are looking at three options: protect the existing facility, renovate it, or replace it with a new facility outside the floodplain. A petition campaign towards an independence referendum in Alberta has come to a close with the delivery of several thousand signatures. But nonetheless, any next steps in their plans will have to wait.
7: Strong and free! Strong and free!
0: Big rally outside Elections Alberta offices in Edmonton, streamed on the Freedom Calendar Facebook page. Several hundred pro-separation supporters turning out while petition sheets are handed in.
7: So the updated number now is 301,620.
0: Mitch Sylvester with Stay Free Alberta says that doesn't count the 1,500 signatures they're still waiting on from Canada Post, and it's well above the 178,000 signatures needed to push their question to a referendum. However, official counting of signatures on hold. Elections Alberta waiting on a judge's ruling on a challenge by Alberta's First Nations, who say the petition violates treaty rights. Sylvester says,
7: while the court has, for now, directed that the formal signature count be delayed, we trust the government understands the significant effort, time, and cost incurred by everyday Albertans simply to have

0: their voices heard.
1: I'm Darren Rathwell.
2: Elections Alberta is detailing how the verification process will roll out, should a judge allow it. It'll have 21 days to check signatures, and the chief electoral officer says they will validate every signature on the petition and every canvasser or witness statement, and also check for duplicate signatures from the count. As well, in the light of a recent data breach, they plan to see if any of the seated names on the list are contained in the petition. They say those are fake names that they put on each list they hand out to political parties, so they know where it came from if the list is released publicly. Elections Alberta says if any of those seated names are on the list, there will be further scrutiny, but they aren't detailing what that will be. Alberta's New Democrats are demanding answers after the major elections data breach. Opposition leader Nad Nenshi says nearly 3 million Albertans may have had their personal information compromised, and he's calling Premier Danielle Smith's response insufficient.
3: Where is the premier on this? When did she know? What did she know? What did she do about it? And more important, what is she going to do now?
2: He's urging the UCP government to summon Elections Alberta officials to testify and to reverse legislation passed last year that weakened investigative powers. BC Premier David Eby says the province continues to oppose plans for a second oil pipeline from Alberta to BC. Prime Minister Mark Carney said last week that such a pipeline is, quote, more likely than not. But Eby says he doesn't know why Carney would make that comment.
4: And in my private conversations with private Prime Minister, I continually emphasize that British Columbia's real projects, the $88 billion in projects, which, by the way, doesn't even include LNG Canada Phase 2.
2: Eby says Ottawa also continues to treat the softwood lumber industry differently than other industries impacted by U.S. tariffs in demanding additional support. He says unfair U.S. tariffs are attacking BC's softwood lumber industry, and it needs as much help as industries closer to Ottawa. Homicide investigators were called out to Surrey's Newton neighborhood on Monday after a fatal shooting. They were called out just after 3 p.m. for reports of a shooting at a business near 76th Avenue near 130th Street. Sergeant Lindsay Houghton says a man died on scene.
5: Anytime we have a shooting, regardless of the time of day, it's deeply concerning to us, and we know it's deeply concerning to the public, and we share the public's concerns.
2: No arrests at this time or word if this was an extortion-related incident. The Integrated Homicide Investigation Team is now urging anyone with information to contact them. A frightening situation unfolded Monday morning in a Northeast Calgary community, with police telling people to shelter in place at one point.
6: Early Monday morning in the Thorncliffe community, police were called on scene to report of someone with a weapon. This block here was completely shut off. Cars are making their way through because the police did apprehend the individual, and the armored vehicle that was in front of the place, very distracting for a number of the residents that were here. Police keeping it very, very quiet. But right, what we know right now, the suspect has been apprehended. We're in the 6,000 block of Trollinger Street Northeast, right by a community center. Phoenix Phillips, City News, Calgary.
2: A 37-year-old High River woman is facing charges in connection with thefts from locker rooms at City of Calgary recreation centers. It was in March when CPS got reports of multiple thefts at rec facilities, where wallets, bank cards, and other ID were stolen. This woman is charged in connection with two thefts at the Southland Leisure Center, but they're still investigating dozens more. Calgary police say since last November, they've received more than 60 reports of similar thefts and say there could be victims who never reported it. An inspector in District 1 is urging people to come forward if they had something stolen, saying it allows them to identify trends and in some cases link suspects to multiple incidents. An Ontario Conservative member of parliament says she was targeted by the federal Liberals in an attempt to get her to cross the floor, and now she's speaking out about her experience. Our Matt Hutchison with more.
7: It was exactly 4 weeks ago that the results of three by-elections secured a majority for the governing Carney Liberals. Now, that wouldn't have been possible without five high-profile floor crossings that saw four Conservative MPs and one NDP MP switch to the Liberal side. Kitchener Centre MP Kelly DeRitter says she too was a target for crossing and was approached multiple times with different tactics, but she had to put an end to it.
8: I just don't really think this conversation needs to go any further. I can unequivocally tell you that I will not ever cross the floor. I could never do that to the people who put their trust in me and sent me to Ottawa.
7: In a statement, News Radio, a spokesperson for the Liberal Party of Canada said, quote, while we have no added updates on our caucus at this time, we're ready to work collaboratively with parliamentarians from all parties to deliver for Canadians. And we welcome all support for the serious solutions we are bringing forward, unquote. I'm Matt Hutchison.
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2: For Rogers Xfinity Internet Traffic Center, I'm Ryan Littemark. At the Queensboro Bridge, there's the ongoing work on the bridge deck, and 91A is down to one lane each way, so it is busy both ways there till 5 a.m. They're also working in New West on Front Street. It's now closed off till 5 a.m. This closure is required for crews who are completing electrical work in the area. There's also sewer work, 6th Street in New West between 18th and 20th Avenue. Maintenance on King George Boulevard in Surrey between 40th right down to the 99 overpass. Left lane's closed off both ways until 5 a.m. And now from the 1130 News Radio Weather Center, overnight mainly clear, a low of 12. For Tuesday early morning, mostly sunny, and throughout the day, a high of 21, inland temperature of 27. For Wednesday, sunny and slightly cooler, a high of 19 by the water, inland temperature of 23. Thursday, more sunshine, a few clouds, a high of 18, inland temperature of 21. And Friday, mostly cloudy and increasing sunshine, a high of 18.
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5: 11:42 in Vancouver and 12:42 in Calgary. After over four decades, the Fiasco Rose Recording Studio in New West is closing its doors after supporting local musicians, artists, and creators.
6: Leonard Osanek knows the Fiasco Rose Recording Studio like the back of his hand.
7: I remember putting that nail in there. I remember changing this. I remember changing that. So I remember so many things of starting here from so long ago.
6: 48 years ago, to be exact.
7: This is the very early days of Fiasco Brothers.
6: And at the end of the month, the studio he built from the ground up will be closing its doors.
7: A lot of different kind of bands and music and genres have come through here over the years. I've just been happy to be part of the Vancouver music scene, which was quite big at one time. They do the drums, bass, rhythm, guitar.
6: Angelina Ravelli, City News, New Westminster.
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5: Good morning, and good evening. I'm Ridley Wilson. Here's what's making news right now. A fracturing peace in the Middle East. The Strait of Hormuz becoming a battleground after the U.S. attempted to ferry commercial ships through the blocked route. Thousands of signatures have been supposedly delivered to Elections Alberta from those seeking referendum on Alberta separation, but it could have come under extra scrutiny after that massive data breach last month. And after sports, an update on the fate of a Calgary father charged with first-degree murder after his two children were discovered dead in his car. Time for sports from Sportsnet Radio. Here's Marcus Fitzgerald.
13: Hi, drama as always in the Stanley Cup playoffs. Two games on Monday, one game two, one game one. We'll start in that game one situation in Vegas, where it looked for a moment like overtime could be on the table for the Ducks and the Golden Knights, but Ivan Barbashev had other ideas, scoring his third of the postseason with 5 minutes to go in the third period. Vegas added a little insurance with 6 seconds left. Mitch Marner into the empty net. That was after Brett Howden scored his fifth of the postseason in the second period to open scoring. Vegas beats Anaheim 3-1, takes a 1-0 series lead. Anaheim had the edge on Vegas in the regular season series. That doesn't matter once you get

0: to April and May, as we know. Carolina over Philadelphia 3-2. Taylor Hall scoring in overtime. Canes go to 6-0 in these playoffs. They had to overcome a two-goal deficit to win this game as well. It was the first time all postseason that Rod Brendamore's club had to play at any point from behind. Tuesday marks the NHL's draft lottery. The Canucks are the highest odds to land the number one overall pick. Calgary working with a 9.5% chance. So there are Canadian teams involved wondering what's going to go down, and it will go down on Sportsnet on Tuesday evening. We'll have you fully covered here. Baseball, Blue Jays lose to the Rays. The Mariners come back to beat the Braves in Seattle. Sports at 15 and 45 past every hour, anytime. Sportsnet.ca.
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6: You're listening to News Radio. An update to the shocking story from last week where a 37-year-old father admitted to killing his young children before being taken into custody by Calgary police. The accused appeared in court virtually on Monday, facing two counts of first-degree murder.
7: A man accused of killing his two children made his first court appearance Monday in a Calgary courtroom, while those supporting the grieving mother saying she is living through a nightmare.
8: She's getting weaker and she's not eating. She's not taking, you know, anything. It's really heartbreaking. It's really hard for her. So she needs the entire community support at this difficult time.

0: At this time, they do not know why the children were allegedly killed by their father. Advocates in general are calling for Canada to follow the lead of other jurisdictions like the UK to change what is considered criminal behavior to avoid domestic abuse cases becoming violent or even deadly. Edward Jan, City News, Calgary.
1: Maya Gabala, the 12-year-old girl who was shot and badly injured in the Tumbler Ridge mass shooting, is about to undergo another surgery. Her mother, Sia Edmonds, says this is her fifth surgery and could be her last if all goes well. She'll be getting a prosthetic skull piece put in place to minimize the flow of cerebral fluid in her head. Maya was shot three times in the February 10th shooting, which killed nine people, including the shooter. Edmonds hopes the surgery will allow Maya to open her other eye and possibly smile. 60 seconds to traffic and weather.
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5: The Rogers Xfinity Internet Traffic Center. I'm Ryan Littemark. In Surrey, there's maintenance overnight until 5 a.m. on King George Boulevard from 40th right down to the 99 overpass. Left lane's closed off both ways. Queensboro Bridge, the ongoing work they've been doing for months on the 91A, has it down to one lane each way until 5 a.m., so backups from either side. There's Front Street closed off now until 5 a.m. This closure is required for crews to complete electrical work in the area. Sewer work has 6th Street closed off in New West between 18th and 20th Avenue. And now from the 1130 News Radio Weather Center, overnight mainly clear and a low of 12. For Tuesday, it'll be sunny throughout the day. A high of 21 by the water, inland high of 27, a low of 12 with a couple clouds for Tuesday evening. Wednesday, sunny and slightly cooler, a high of 19 by the water, inland high of 23. Thursday, more sunshine, a few clouds, a high of 18, inland temperature of 21. And Friday, mostly cloudy and a high of 18 degrees, inland high of 21.
1: 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A youth is in life-threatening condition after reports of a drowning at Mahogany Lake in Calgary's southeast.
6: You take your eye off him for a minute and it's too late.
7: Emergency crews were called to Mahogany Beach in Calgary's southeast Sunday evening after reports that a child had gone underwater in the lake.
8: Officials say the child had been playing basketball before jumping off a dock into the lake. It took emergency crews nearly 43 minutes to locate the child and pull them out of the water. Residents in the area say they're still shaken, with some pointing to safety concerns at the popular swimming spot.
6: I just feel for the family and all the families that are going to go through this over the next the summer. It's heartbreaking. I don't know how you get through it.
8: Jaden Wozni, City News, Calgary.
1: IHIT says charges have been laid in a double murder in Langley Township from last Monday. On April 27th, Langley RCMP responded to reports of a suspicious incident at a home on 16th Avenue and 208th Street. Sergeant Frida Fong speaks for IHIT.
9: We're able now to confirm that the two victims were an 18-year-old young woman and a 33-year-old man who resided together at the residence. Unfortunately, we will not be releasing their names at this time out of respect for their family's privacy and because it is not needed to further the investigation.
1: 33-year-old Craig Lafferty Takaro of Alberta has been charged with two counts of second-degree murder. Investigators say this was an isolated incident as the parties did know each other. Surrey police are out with a photo of a man suspected to be involved in the region's ongoing extortion crisis. 20-year-old Prabhjit Singh was arrested earlier this year and later deported after an investigation by the Canada Border Service Agency. The SPS is asking for info on the Foreign Nationals Associates and activities while he was in the country. As of last week, the SPS says 91 extortion crimes were reported so far this year. A photo of him is up on our website, vancouver.citynews.ca. And Vancouver police say a 32-year-old man is facing charges following an assault on the Cambie Bridge Saturday. Police say one of their officers spotted a man acting erratically around 10:50 a.m. Constable Darren Wong speaks for the VPD.
10: This officer noticed that this man

0: man had assaulted a jogger and was about to assault a woman and her young child, and then intervened by turning on his emergency lights and sirens to draw the suspect's attention away from the victims.
1: The jogger sustained minor injuries and did not need medical treatment. He tried to run away but was arrested shortly afterwards. William Sadler of North Vancouver has been charged with 2 counts of assault, 1 count of uttering threats, and resisting a peace officer. Fire crews are battling a new fire near Cultus Lake. It was once burning out control, but is now being held. It was discovered on Monday and currently sits around half a hectare in size. It's located near the Jade Bay Day Use Campground. The cause of the fire is under investigation. It's one of 30 active wildfires burning across BC, the majority of which are under control. The Alberta government says it's also all set to tackle this year's wildfire season, with more than 550 seasonal firefighters at the ready and an improved air attack. Our Shilpa Downton has the details for us.
2: The province is boosting its aerial wildfire response with helicopters capable of night operations and difficult terrain access, and has also signed a $400 million deal for 5 new made in Alberta water bombers set to hit the field in 2031. Alberta's Minister of Forestry and Parks, Todd Lowen, says they are working with partners to support planning and construction, largely guided by Alberta's new wildfire mitigation strategy.
3: These tools enhance the overall wildfire response by improving safety, effectiveness, and coordination between air and ground crews. Partnerships with communities and airstrips around the province are critical to getting these resources off the ground where they need to be and when they are needed the most.
2: And municipalities facing wildfires will also receive $125,000 to support their response this year.
3: This time of year is always critical. We have a lot of dry grass on the landscape, and there isn't a lot of forest that's greened up yet. So probably continue to see these grass fires that are getting out of control continue over the next few weeks.
2: I'm Shilpa Downton.
1: Meantime, in light of Emergency Preparedness Week and the start of the wildfire season, the BC SPCA is out with some tips for pet owners.
4: Some key recommendations include having a go bag with all necessary pet supplies and identification documents. The SPCA also recommends getting your pets comfortable in carriers to avoid panic during an evacuation. Ashley Fontaine with the BC SPCA also stresses the importance of ensuring your pets can be identified.
5: All the animals that we adopt are microchipped, and when this chip is scanned, it provides information that leads animals back to their owners. So that's the BC Pet Registry.
4: She says in the event of an emergency, the SPCA does offer emergency boarding for those who need to evacuate and can't take their pets with them. I'm Sydney Parker.
1: 60 seconds, your business news.
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11: 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The company working through regulators' demands for its pending acquisition of Warner Brothers Discovery also is predicting stronger profit and revenue for the full year than the market was looking for. Paramount aims to close its deal for Warner this fall. Data analytics firm Palantir has Uncle Sam to thank for its strong start to 2026. The company says thanks to new contracts with the Defense Department and ICE under the second Trump administration, sales to the U.S. government exceeded forecasts in the just-finished quarter, but sales to corporations came in weaker than expected. Palantir is now forecasting revenue for the full year above previous expectations, even as its leaders' nationalistic pronouncements spark criticism, including calls for pension funds to sell their stakes. Andrew O'Day, Bloomberg Radio.
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0: We got some extra time for an extra story. Three passengers are dead aboard a cruise ship in the Atlantic, and five others have been sickened in a suspected outbreak of hantavirus. Officials say four Canadians are on board the ship. All 149 passengers are trapped on board as the ship looks for a port that will allow them to dock. ABC's Victor Aquino reports.
1: Medics are now working to evacuate three people on board the Dutch-based ship, which has been refused permission to dock in Cape Verde off West Africa. Jake Rosemarin, one of 17 Americans trapped on board.
2: We're people. People with families, with lives, with people waiting for us at home.
1: Hantavirus is a rare but serious illness spread by exposure to rodents. It's the same virus that killed Gene Hackman's wife, Betsy Arakawa, last year.
0: It is now the top of the hour.
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0: I'm Ridley Wilson. Here's what's making news right now. The ceasefire between Iran and the U.S. is fracturing as both sides fire at each other in the Strait of Hormuz. A planned discussion on parking fees at some Metro Vancouver beaches didn't go as planned. During Monday night's park board meeting, commissioners broke out into heated argument.
4: It's the end of the campaign to gather signatures towards having a referendum on Alberta's separation. Just how many signatures did they get?
5: Games in the Stanley Cup playoff slates on a Monday. Some drama in Carolina. You could say the same in Vegas as well. Draft lottery coming up Tuesday. Sports at 15.
0: All that and more for you in 60 seconds.
6: For Rogers Xfinity Internet Traffic Center, I'm Ryan Littlemark. The bridge is the ongoing work on the bridge deck, and 91A is down to one lane each way, so it is busy both ways there till 5 a.m. They're also working in New West on Front Street. It's not closed off till 5 a.m. This closure is required for crews who are completing electrical work in the area. There's also sewer work, 6th Street in New West between 18th and 20th Avenue, maintenance on King George Boulevard in Surrey between 40th right down to the 99 overpass. Left lane's closed off both ways until 5 a.m. And now from the 1130 News Radio Weather Center, overnight mainly clear. A low of 12. For Tuesday early morning, mostly sunny, and throughout the day, a high of 21, inland temperature of 27. For Wednesday, sunny and slightly cooler, a high of 19 by the water, inland temperature of 23. Thursday, more sunshine, a few clouds, a high of 18, inland temperature of 21. And Friday, mostly cloudy and increasing sunshine, a high of 18.
0: Beginning internationally, the U.S. ceasefire with Iran appears to be on the brink of collapse as both sides traded fire Monday. Iran is accused of attacking commercial vehicles in the strait as the U.S. said it would guide ships out of the blockade. ABC's Jonathan Carl reports.
7: Video circulating on social media shows flames reaching toward the sky from an oil port in the United Arab Emirates after an Iranian strike, the first major attack since the ceasefire went into effect. When I spoke with President Trump, he downplayed Iran's attacks, insisting it was, quote, not heavy firing. When I asked him about the missiles fired at the UAE, he told me they were shot down for the most part. One got through, not huge damage.
0: The Pentagon says Iran launched drones and missiles at the U.S. Navy and commercial ships. Senior CIA operations officer Daryl Blocker says the U.S. offer to guide ships through the strait may not be enough to get things moving.
8: Everybody knows it's not safe. And then we still have to factor in the mines. So the way that would be done is they're going to have to control the mouth of the Strait of Hormuz and not just those ships that are trapped on the inside right now.
0: And back in Canada, temperatures in Vancouver weren't the only thing hot.

0: On Monday night, arguments broke out at the Vancouver Park Board meeting over a pair of motions to review or reduce parking fees at some city beaches. Commissioner Angela Hare's motion to urgently review the pricing at Jericho Beach, Locarno Beach, and Spanish Banks was ruled out of order because of how she voted in parking motions in October and June. That's according to Commissioner Tom Digby.
1: Commissioner, I encourage you. Commissioner. Oh yeah, don't, Commissioner. I would encourage you and caution you at this table, if you don't want to be thrown out of the meeting.
0: This prompted the board to take a break, with Hare ultimately leaving the meeting. Meanwhile, Digby's push to reduce parking fees at Spanish Banks from $4.25 to $3 an hour was also ruled out of order. It aimed to bring pricing at Spanish Banks closer to Locarno Beach. And the City of Vancouver and Park Board are working to open the Kitsilano Pool by mid-June. To prepare for the summer, the city is completing seasonal maintenance and final inspections before they open the pool to the public. Some of that pre-season work includes assessing the pool's condition, completing necessary repairs to pipes and basins, filling and treating the pool, and then a final inspection by the health authority. Kitsilano Pool has reached the end of its functional life with several deteriorating components and a history of storm-related damage, which adds complexity to its opening each season. The city is also planning for the future of Kits Pool and are looking at three options: protect the existing facility, renovate it, or replace it with a new facility outside the floodplain. A petition campaign towards an independence referendum in Alberta has come to a close with the delivery of several thousand signatures. But nonetheless, any next steps in their plans will have to wait.
2: Strong and free! Strong and free!
3: Big rally outside Elections Alberta offices in Edmonton, streamed on the Freedom Calendar Facebook page. Several hundred pro-separation supporters turning out while petition sheets are handed in.
4: So the updated number now is 301,620.
3: Mitch Sylvester with Stay Free Alberta says that doesn't count the 1,500 signatures they're still waiting on from Canada Post, and it's well above the 178,000 signatures needed to push their question to a referendum. However, official counting of signatures on hold. Elections Alberta waiting on a judge's ruling on a challenge by Alberta's First Nations, who say the petition violates treaty rights. Sylvester says,
4: while the court has, for now, directed that the formal signature count be delayed, we trust the government understands the significant effort, time, and cost incurred by everyday Albertans simply to have their voices heard.
3: I'm Darren Rathwell.
0: Elections Alberta is detailing how the verification process will roll out, should a judge allow it. It'll have 21 days to check signatures, and the chief electoral officer says they will validate every signature on the petition and every canvas or witness statement, and also check for duplicate signatures from the count. As well, in the light of a recent data breach, they plan to see if any of the seated names on the list are contained in the petition. They say those are fake names that they put on each list they hand out to political parties, so they know where it came from if the list is released publicly. Elections Alberta says if any of those seated names are on the list, there will be further scrutiny, but they aren't detailing what that will be. Alberta's New Democrats are demanding answers after the major elections data breach. Opposition leader Nad Nenshi says nearly 3 million Albertans may have had their personal information compromised, and he's calling Premier Danielle Smith's response insufficient.
5: Where is the Premier on this? When did she know? What did she know? What did she do about it? And more important, what is she going to do now?
0: He's urging the UCP government to summon Elections Alberta officials to testify and to reverse legislation passed last year that weakened investigative powers. BC Premier David Eby says the province continues to oppose plans for a second oil pipeline from Alberta to BC. Prime Minister Mark Carney said last week that such a pipeline is, quote, more likely than not. But Eby says he doesn't know why Carney would make that comment.
6: And in my private conversations with private Prime Minister, I continually emphasize that British Columbia's real projects, the $88 billion in projects, which, by the way, doesn't even include LNG Canada Phase 2.
0: Eby says Ottawa also continues to treat the softwood lumber industry differently than other industries impacted by U.S. tariffs and demanding additional support. He says unfair U.S. tariffs are attacking BC's softwood lumber industry, and it needs as much help as industries closer to Ottawa. Homicide investigators were called out to Surrey's Newton neighborhood on Monday after a fatal shooting. They were called out just after 3 p.m. for reports of a shooting at a business near 76th Avenue near 130th Street. Sergeant Lindsay Houghton says a man died on scene.
7: Anytime we have a shooting, regardless of the time of day, it's deeply concerning to us, and we know it's deeply concerning to the public, and we share the public's concerns.
0: No arrests at this time or word if this was an extortion-related incident. The Integrated Homicide Investigation Team is now urging anyone with information to contact them. A frightening situation unfolded Monday morning in a Northeast Calgary community, with police telling people to shelter in place at one point.
2: Early Monday morning in the Thorncliffe community.

0: Police were called on scene to report of someone with a weapon. This block here was completely shut off. Cars are making their way through because the police did apprehend the individual, and the armored vehicle that was in front of the place, very distracting for a number of the residents that were here. Police keeping it very, very quiet. But right, what we know right now, the suspect has been apprehended. We're in the 6,000 block of Trollinger Street Northeast, right by a community center. Phoenix Phillips, City News, Calgary.
1: A 37-year-old High River woman is facing charges in connection with thefts from locker rooms at City of Calgary recreation centers. It was in March when CPS got reports of multiple thefts at rec facilities where wallets, bank cards, and other ID were stolen. This woman is charged in connection with two thefts at the Southland Leisure Center, but they're still investigating dozens more. Calgary police say since last November, they've received more than 60 reports of similar thefts and say there could be victims who never reported it. An inspector in District 1 is urging people to come forward if they had something stolen, saying it allows them to identify trends and in some cases link suspects to multiple incidents. An Ontario Conservative member of Parliament says she was targeted by the federal Liberals in an attempt to get her to cross the floor, and now she's speaking out about her experience. Our Matt Hutchison with more.
2: It was exactly 4 weeks ago that the results of three by-elections secured a majority for the governing Carney Liberals. Now, that wouldn't have been possible without five high-profile floor crossings that saw four Conservative MPs and one NDP MP switch to the Liberal side. Kitchener Centre MP Kelly DeRitter says she too was a target for crossing and was approached multiple times with different tactics, but she had to put an end to it.
3: I just don't really think this conversation needs to go any further. I can unequivocally tell you that I will not ever cross the floor. I could never do that to the people who put their trust in me and sent me to Ottawa.
2: In a statement to News Radio, a spokesperson for the Liberal Party of Canada said, quote, "While we have no added updates on our caucus at this time, we're ready to work collaboratively with parliamentarians from all parties to deliver for Canadians, and we welcome all support for the serious solutions we are bringing forward," unquote. I'm Matt Hutchison.
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6: Rogers Xfinity Internet Traffic Center. I'm Ryan Littlemark. In Surrey, there's maintenance overnight until 5 a.m. on King George Boulevard from 40th right down to the 99 overpass. Left lane's closed off both ways. Queensboro Bridge, the ongoing work they've been doing for months on the 91A, has it down to one lane each way until 5 a.m., so backups from either side. There's Front Street closed off now until 5 a.m. This closure is required for crews to complete electrical work in the area. Sewer work has 6th Street closed off in New West between 18th and 20th Avenue. And now from the 11:30 News Radio Weather Center, overnight mainly clear and a low of 12. For Tuesday, it'll be sunny throughout the day, a high of 21 by the water, inland high of 27, a low of 12 with a couple clouds for Tuesday evening. Wednesday, sunny and slightly cooler, a high of 19 by the water, inland high of 23. Thursday, more sunshine, a few clouds, a high of 18, inland temperature of 21. And Friday, mostly cloudy and a high of 18 degrees, inland high of 21.
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1: It is 12:12 in Vancouver and 1:12 in Calgary. After over four decades, the Fiasco Bros recording studio in New West is closing its doors after supporting local musicians, artists, and creators.
8: Leonard Osanek knows the Fiasco Bros recording studio like the back of his hand.
9: I remember putting that nail in there. I remember changing this. I remember changing that. So I remember so many things of starting here from so long ago.
8: 48 years ago, to be exact.
9: This is the very early days of Fiasco Brothers.
8: And at the end of the month, the studio he built from the ground up will be closing its doors.
9: a lot of different kind of bands. And

0: music and genres have come through here over the years. I've just been happy to be part of the Vancouver music scene, which was quite big at one time. They did the drums, bass, rhythm guitar.
1: Angelina Ravelli, City News, New Westminster.
2: Checking out your weather right now in Victoria. It is a little, it's actually nice and clear right now where it's around 13. Vancouver, it is 14. Nice and clear also. Clear in Prince George where it is 10. Calgary, it is cloudy at 5. And in Edmonton, it is 2. For your hot spots, your cold spots, the hottest spot is in BC at the Sisters Islets where it is 20. And the coldest spot is in the Northwest Territories in Mold Bay where it is minus 24. 60 seconds, got your top stories and your sports.
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2: Good morning, I'm Ridley Wilson. Here's what's making news right now. A fracturing peace in the Middle East. The Strait of Hormuz becoming a battleground after the U.S. attempted to ferry commercial ships through the blocked route. Thousands of signatures have supposedly been delivered to Elections Alberta from those seeking referendum on separation, but it could come under some extra scrutiny after that massive data breach last month. And after sports, an update on the fate of a Calgary father charged with first-degree murder after his two children were discovered dead in his car. Time for sports. From Sportsnet Radio, here's Marcus Fitzgerald.
7: Let's go to the ice first. We saw two games on Monday in the Stanley Cup playoffs. Overtime appeared to be on the table late, but the Vegas Golden Knights get some third-period magic from Ivan Barbashev, scoring his third of the postseason with 5 minutes to go in the frame. Mitch Marner added one into an empty net with 6 seconds on the clock, his third of the postseason. Brett Howden's got 5 goals already in these playoffs as well. Vegas wins it 3-1. They take a one-game lead. Game two of this series is set for Wednesday, part of a doubleheader on Sportsnet that will feature the Habs in Buffalo to meet the Sabres. Montreal advancing the second round after that Game 7 victory over the Lightning.

0: over the Lightning in Tampa Bay on Sunday. Back to Monday, though. Carolina beat Philly in overtime. Taylor Hall playing OT hero. Hall's been around forever, as we know. Carolina now 6-0 in these playoffs, and they trailed in this game 2-0 at one point to Philadelphia, the first time all playoffs that had even occurred. So Carolina is off to an excellent start at this tournament. Tuesday, the draft lottery, the Vancouver Canucks with the highest odds to win the top overall selection. The Calgary Flames working with a 9.5% chance. You can see that all on Sportsnet. Minnesota and Colorado on Tuesday as well. Those two teams combined for 15 goals in the series opener. The Avs up 1-0 in that best of seven. Baseball, the Blue Jays dropped one to the Rays. The Mariners came back to beat the Braves in Seattle. 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
5: You're listening to News Radio. A man accused of killing his two children made his first court appearance in a Calgary courtroom on Monday, as those supporting the grieving mother say she's living through a nightmare. Our Edward Jan with more.
6: The 37-year-old accused appearing in court virtually while showing no emotion. The court heard that he has been able to retain a lawyer, but that lawyer has asked for more time to get information. The accused is facing two counts of first-degree murder in this case. Police say the man was already separated from the children's mother when he picked them up for a visit last week. The mother contacted police when they were not returned on time, with them referring her to the courts. Police say they received a 911 call from the accused Thursday where he allegedly admitted to killing the children. Officers found the bodies of the children in the back of an SUV. Those supporting the mother of the children say they're not leaving her alone, with people taking turns spending time with her. Edward Jan, City News, Calgary.
5: The mother of a girl badly injured in the Tumbler Ridge mass shooting say she may be having her last surgery. Sia Edmonds says her daughter, 12-year-old Maya Gabala, will be getting a prosthetic skull piece installed. Maya was shot three times in the February 10th shootings that saw nine people killed, including the shooter. Edmonds says if the surgery goes well, it will be Maya's fifth and possibly last surgery since the tragedy. The shooter, 18-year-old Jesse Van Rootseler, killed her mother and half-brother at their home before going to the local school. 60 seconds to traffic and weather.
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9: For Rogers Xfinity Internet Traffic Center, I'm Ryan Littemark. At the Queensboro Bridge, there's the ongoing work on the bridge deck, and 91A is down to one lane each way, so it is busy both ways there till 5 a.m. They're also working in New West on Front Street. It's not closed off till 5 a.m. This closure is required for crews who are completing electrical work in the area. There's also sewer work, 6th Street in New West between 18th and 20th Avenue, maintenance on King George Boulevard in Surrey between 40th right down to the 99 overpass. Left lane's closed off both ways until 5 a.m. And now from the 1130 News Radio Weather Center, overnight mainly clear. a low of 12. For Tuesday early morning, mostly sunny, and throughout the day, a high of 21, inland temperature of 27. For Wednesday, sunny and slightly cooler, a high of 19 by the water, inland temperature of 23. Thursday, more sunshine, a few clouds, a high of 18, inland temperature of 21. And Friday, mostly cloudy and increasing sunshine, a high of 18.
5: You're listening to News Radio. Emergency crews were called to Mahogany Lake in Calgary Southeast on Sunday evening for reports of a child who had jumped into the water but failed to resurface.
10: And this lake is sadly no stranger to tragedies. Late last August, a pair of men, both age 20, also drowning here. CFT reminding everyone about the dangers of water this time of year.
11: So if you suddenly jump in a body of water, you're going to be, you know, it's important to keep your head out of the water. Otherwise, you can end up taking in a lot of water, just kind of in that initial shock of being in the cold water.
10: Kwan adding that crews reported poor visibility on top of the cold temperatures.
11: Our rescuers were able to pull the child out of the water from a depth of about 6 meters, 20 feet deep, into a waiting ambulance. And then we sent two firefighters in the ambulance to help support because the patient was transported in critical and life-threatening condition.
10: Mahogany Beach was closed Monday due to the incident, slated to reopen Tuesday at 9 a.m. Jaden Wozni, City News, Calgary.
5: Homicide investigators say charges have been laid in a double murder that happened in Langley Township last Monday. Langley RCMP responded to reports of a suspicious incident at a home on 16th Avenue and 208th Street on April 27th. Officers located two victims inside, an 18-year-old woman and 33-year-old man who had been living together. Sergeant Frida Fong speaks for IHIT. She says charges were approved on Monday morning.
12: 33-year-old Craig Lafferty Tocaro of Alberta was charged with the second-degree murders of the two victims. He had no prior history in BC, and we believe this to be an isolated incident where the suspect were known to the victims.
5: Fong says the victims will not be named out of respect for their families. And police are seeking additional witnesses, victims, or associates of a man believed to be connected to the ongoing extortion crisis in Surrey. Police say 20-year-old Prabhjit Singh was arrested earlier this year and later deported after an investigation by the Canada Border Services Agency. The SPS is asking for any information on his associates and activities while he was in Canada. As of last week, the SPS says 91 extortion crimes were reported this year, affecting 49 victims, including 16 shots fired and two arsons. You can find a photo of Singh on our website, vancouver.citynews.ca. A man is facing charges to an alleged random attack on Vancouver's Cambie Street Bridge over the weekend. Police say a man was spotted acting erratically just before 11 a.m. on Saturday. The VPD says one of their officers witnessed a man punch a jogger before trying to attack a woman and her young kid. Constable Darren Wong says the jogger is okay.
13: It appeared to be a punch to the shoulder, enough for that jogger to stop. But the jogger didn't stay on scene and continued jogging after that. So we weren't able to contact and flag down that jogger.
5: 32-year-old William Sadler from North Vancouver is facing charges including assault, uttering threats, and resisting a peace officer. He remains in custody. Crews are responding to a new wildfire near Cultus Lake that was once burning out of control but is now being held. It's located near the Jade Bay Day Use Campground and sits around a half a hectare in size. It was discovered on Monday and the cause is still under investigation. As of Monday afternoon, there are 30 active wildfires across BC. Two are out of control. And the Alberta government says between trained crews, new technology, and stronger partnerships, it is ready for the 2026 wildfire season.
14: The province has hired more than 550 seasonal firefighters for this wildfire season and says it has access to hundreds more through contracts and mutual aid agreements if they're needed. Alberta's Minister of Forestry and Parks, Todd Lowen, says they've also improved aerial response this year.
15: This includes night vision-equipped helicopters that allow round-the-clock aerial support, hoist-equipped helicopters that can safely insert and extract firefighters in difficult to reach terrain. And just recently, we secured a contract with De Havilland Canada for five

0: new water bombers. These are made right here in Alberta.
1: He says a new mutual aid incentive pilot will offer municipalities up to $125,000 to support wildfire response this year, and explains early requests for help are encouraged as the wildfire risk increases and pressures grow. I'm Shilpa Downton.
2: Meantime, as the wildfire season begins, the BCSPCA is offering some tips to make sure your pets are safe during an evacuation.
3: The organization stresses the importance of having a go bag for your pets. This should include enough food and water to last 1 to 2 weeks, medication, vaccination records, proof of ownership, and other basic supplies and toys. Ashley Fontaine speaks for the SPCA.
4: We also provide emergency boarding services for animals, for people who are experiencing emergency and not just natural disaster, any kind of like personal emergency, hospitalization, that kind of thing.
3: Fontaine says getting your pets used to being in crates or carriers is also a good idea, especially to reduce stress during an evacuation. Another key step is registering your pet with the BC Pet Registry and ensuring those details are up to date. I'm Sydney Parker.
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10: A strong box office take for Paramount Films and a price hike to the Paramount Plus streaming service helped CBS and MTV owner Paramount Skydance lock in better than forecast earnings and sales to kick off the new year. The company working through regulators' demands for its pending acquisition of Warner Brothers Discovery also is predicting stronger profit and revenue for the full year than the market was looking for. Paramount aims to close its deal for Warner this fall. Data analytics firm Palantir has Uncle Sam to thank for its strong start to 2026. The company says thanks to new contracts with the Defense Department and ICE under the second Trump administration, sales to the U.S. government exceeded forecasts in the just-finished quarter, but sales to corporations came in weaker than expected. Palantir is now forecasting revenue for the full year above previous expectations, even as its leaders' nationalistic pronouncements spark criticism, including calls for pension funds to sell their stakes. Andrew O'Day, Bloomberg Radio.
11: 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See who gets the first pick and a chance to land talented prospect Gavin McKenna. 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
11: Colorado star Cale Makar battled through injury and helped the Avs win a high-scoring Game 1.
12: Makar scores!
11: Can the Wild answer back in Game 2? You just have to watch the Stanley Cup Playoffs. 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
2: I'm Ridley Wilson. Here's what's making news right now. The Strait of Hormuz becoming a battleground. U.S. and Iranian ships firing on each other.

0: Monday.
1: Sparks flew between Vancouver commissioners at Monday night's park board meeting. Two motions to either review or reduce parking fees at some beaches this summer were ruled out of order.
2: Alberta separatists declaring a victory.

0: overtime goal for the Carolina Hurricanes on a Monday night. The Vegas Golden Knights doing what they can to hold off the Anaheim Ducks. Sports at 45.
1: All that and more for you in 60 seconds.
2: Rogers Xfinity Internet Traffic Center. I'm Ryan Littemark. In Surrey, there's maintenance overnight until 5 a.m. on King George Boulevard from 40th right down to the 99 overpass. Left lane's closed off both ways. Queensboro Bridge, the ongoing work they've been doing for months on the 91A, has it down to one lane each way until 5 a.m., so backups from either side. There's Front Street closed off now until 5 a.m. This closure is required for crews to complete electrical work in the area. Sewer work has 6th Street closed off in New West between 18th and 20th Avenue. And now from the 1130 News Radio Weather Center, overnight mainly clear and a low of 12. For Tuesday, it'll be sunny throughout the day. A high of 21 by the water, inland high of 27, a low of 12 with a couple clouds for Tuesday evening. Wednesday, sunny and slightly cooler, a high of 19 by the water, inland high of 23. Thursday, more sunshine, a few clouds, a high of 18, inland temperature of 21. And Friday, mostly cloudy and a high of 18 degrees, inland high of 21.
1: Beginning internationally, the situation in the Strait of Hormuz is getting even more dangerous. U.S. President Donald Trump stopped short of saying the U.S.-Iran ceasefire was violated, following reports of Iranian attacks on commercial vessels near the Strait of Hormuz and on oil infrastructure in the United Arab Emirates. Iran says it fired in self-defense. ABC's Tom Sufi Burridge.
3: For a period of several hours, we were definitely, I think, completely unsure. It looked like there was a real risk that this ceasefire was just going to be blown to pieces. There was firing, there were exchanges, there were the Iranian strikes against the United Arab Emirates. They say that most of those were intercepted.
1: Meantime, the U.S. president didn't seem very taken aback by the situation on Monday. ABC's Jonathan Carl.
4: When I spoke with President Trump, he downplayed Iran's attacks, insisting it was, quote, not heavy firing. When I asked him about the missiles fired at the UAE, he told me they were shot down for the most part. One got through, not huge damage. Trump says ships are moving through the strait and the war is going well.
5: It's working out very nicely.
4: But most Americans disagree. Our new ABC News Washington Post Ipsos poll shows 61% called the war a mistake.
1: Back in Canada, tense moments at last night's Vancouver Park board meeting with commissioners devolving into heated arguments. Our David Natalie reports two of them were calling for a review or reduction of parking fees at local beaches.
6: Commissioners Angela Hare and Tom Digby's motions were ruled out of order based on previous votes on the matter. Commissioner Laura Christensen's push for this led to a tense exchange with Digby.
7: Is the motion out of order or not?
8: It may be out of order, but we're going to...
7: Can you rule if it's out of order or not, please?
8: Thank you. I run the meeting, and I'm going to listen to the motion, and then I'm going to rule on it.
7: I think you have to rule on it.
8: No, I chair this meeting, not you, Commissioner, so your microphone is off. Thank you.
6: These arguments prompted Hare to leave the meeting, leaving commissioners to debate on how they previously voted on parking fees. Digby's motion specifically wanted to reduce prices at Spanish banks to $3 an hour. Fees had increased significantly at the beach this season from $1.50 to $4.25 an hour. I'm David Natalini.
1: The Vancouver Park Board and the City of Vancouver have announced when they expect to open the Kitsilano Pool for the season. To prepare for summer, the city is working to complete seasonal maintenance and final inspections before they open the pool to the public by mid-June. First, they need to work on assessing the pool's condition, completing necessary repairs to pipes and basins, filling the pool, treating the pool, and then a final inspection by the health authority. Kits Pool has reached the end of its functional life with several deteriorating components and a history of storm-related damage that adds complexity to its opening each season. Organizers of the pro-separation effort in Alberta, handing over several thousand signatures as their petition campaign comes to a close. But while they say they're ready to go to a next step, a legal roadblock remains from now.
9: Just for the mainstream media, we're going to pile up all the boxes so nobody can equate this to the moon landings.
10: The joke at a rally outside Elections Alberta offices in Edmonton is streamed on the Freedom Calendar Facebook page.
11: I'm pleased to advise you today that we delivered to Elections Alberta 301,450 signatures.
10: Mitch Sylvester with Stay Free Alberta later adding another couple hundred signatures to that number and says there is another 1,500 signatures they're waiting on from Canada Post. But in any event, blowing well past what's needed by more than 100,000 signatures towards getting their question to referendum. Still, an official count will wait on a judge's ruling, Alberta's First Nations legally challenging the petition. In response, Sylvester saying he hopes the government understands the toll on everyday Albertans to have their voices heard.
11: This day is historic in Alberta history. This is the first step.

0: to the next step.
1: I'm Darren Rathwell.
2: Elections Alberta says the verification process for the petition will factor in the illegal use of the electors list. The elections agency says if the judge lifts the stay and they can start going through the signatures, they'll be looking specifically for fake electors that are placed on lists so they can tell if it's illegally released and which party released it. Elections Alberta says if they find those names on the petition, there will be further scrutiny, but aren't saying what it will involve. They believe a list they gave to the Republican Party of Alberta made into the hands of a separatist group and was posted online. The issue was also front and center during question period Monday, where NDP leader Nadine Nenshi pressed the premier on it.
3: Every single Canadian citizen over 18 in Alberta has had their personal information exposed to bad actors for over a month, and the government's done basically nothing. Does the premier understand what a big deal this is, and what's she going to do about it?
2: Danielle Smith says the government takes the potential breach very seriously, and she expects those who are responsible will be held accountable to the full extent of the law. Then she says Albertans deserve to know what information was exposed, who may be at risk, and what the government is doing right now to protect privacy.
4: You know, when you have a data breach that happens to your Netflix account or your Canadian Tire account or your credit card, those companies are swift to tell you what they're doing, how they're protecting the data, how they're protecting your credit, how they're helping you follow your own credit. This government has done nothing. It's time for them to update Albertans on their next steps.
2: Nenshi says trust in democracy is at stake, and he's urging the UCP government to summon Elections Alberta officials to testify and reverse legislation passed last year that weakened legislative powers. BC Premier David Eby says he doesn't understand why Ottawa continues to treat the softwood lumber industry differently than other industries impacted by U.S. tariffs. Eby's comments come after Ottawa announced $1.5 billion in support for tariff-impacted industries without announcing any additional support for softwood lumber.
5: I don't know what it's going to take, really, to get the bureaucrats and the ministers in Ottawa to recognize that softwood lumber employs more people in Canada than steel and auto parts combined.
2: Eby also says he doesn't understand why Prime Minister Mark Carney said a second oil pipeline from Alberta to BC is more likely than not, because no private proponent has come forward yet. One man has lost his life after a shooting at a Surrey business on Monday. Surrey police were called out to reports of a shooting in the city's Newton neighborhood along 76th Avenue near 130th Street. Sergeant Lindsay Houghton says they're looking to speak to witnesses from the incident,
6: as well as looking for CCTV and dash cam footage. And that's always a common appeal that the public will hear from police in cases like this.
2: Howden adds there's no information on a suspect at this time and no arrests. Calgary police say a woman has been charged in connection to a string of locker room thefts across the city. Back in March, police say they received reports regarding a number of items going missing from gym lockers at Calgary Rec Center, saying wallets, bank cards, and pieces of ID were stolen. A police investigation led officers to carry out a search warrant at a home in High River where they found it. 37-year-old Nicole Catherine Kisser is now charged. Meanwhile, investigators are looking into more locker room thefts from across the city. Police are also out with some theft prevention tips that are posted on the CPS's X page. Despite securing a majority last month, an MP from Ontario is saying the federal Liberals are still trying to recruit floor crossers. Kelly DeRitter says she didn't take the bait.
7: She says it happened a few weeks ago before the latest parliamentary session began. Conservative Kitchener Centre MP Kelly DeRitter says first they came with veiled threats to run strong candidates against her. Then she said they tried flattering her work on the Science and Research Committee, then tried to convince her she would accomplish more of her legislative goals with the Liberal Party. DeRitter stopped short of specifying who she spoke to.
8: And at the end of the day, I have a working relationship with a lot of the members of the Liberal Party, and I want to keep it that way. So I'm choosing to share my story, but I'm also choosing to not dive into who it was, because I'd like to, you know, still maintain a working relationship.
7: When asked for a comment, a spokesperson for the Liberal Party of Canada said, quote, "In this decisive moment for our country, Mark Carney and their new Liberal team are focused on building Canada strong for all. I'm Matt Hutchison."
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3: 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At the Queensboro Bridge, there's the ongoing work on the bridge deck, and 91A is down to one lane each way, so it is busy both ways there till 5 a.m. They're also working in New West on Front Street. It's now closed off till 5 a.m. This closure is required for crews who are completing electrical work in the area. There's also sewer work, 6th Street in New West between 18th and 20th Avenue, maintenance on King George Boulevard in Surrey between 40th right down to the 99 overpass. Left lane's closed off both ways until 5 a.m. And now from the 1130 News Radio Weather Center, overnight mainly clear, a low of 12. For Tuesday early morning, mostly sunny, and throughout the day, a high of 21, inland temperature of 27. For Wednesday, sunny and slightly cooler, a high of 19 by the water, inland temperature of 23. Thursday, more sunshine, a few clouds, a high of 18, inland temperature of 21. And Friday, mostly cloudy and increasing sunshine, a high of 18.
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5: 1242 in Vancouver and 142 in Calgary. The Fiasco Bros recording studio in New West is closing its doors at the end of this month after opening almost five decades ago. Our Angelina Ravelli is speaking with the studio's owner, Leonard Osanek.
6: Artists from across the Lower Mainland and from around the world recorded in this New Westminster music studio.
7: To make something sound more pleasant or remove problems.
6: But Osanek says the studio was always about more than just music for him. It was about the moment when an idea turned into something real.
7: In the studio was where a dream kind of comes true. You know, it's really special. I've enjoyed all the time making music and people, that's great. Let's do that. What if we flipped it upside down? Oh, you know.
6: Angelina Ravelli, City News, New Westminster.
5: Checking out your weather right now in Victoria. It is nice and clear outside at around 13. Also clear in Vancouver, where it is 14. Prince George, it is 10. It is clear. Calgary, it is 5 and a little bit cloudy. And in Edmonton, it is 2. For your hot spots or cold spots, the hottest spot is in BC at Sisters Islets, where it is 20. And the coldest spot is in the Northwest Territories at Mold Bay, where it is minus 24. 60 seconds, your top stories in sports.
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5: Good morning. I'm Redley Wilson. Here's what's making news right now. Iranian and U.S. forces trading fire on Monday in the Strait of Hormuz as the ceasefire comes under strain because of the U.S. trying to ferry commercial ships through the blocked strait. Elections Alberta will likely be using extra scrutiny when reviewing signatures for the independence referendum after a massive data breach caused by a separatist group last month. And after sports, an update on the fate of a Calgary father charged with first-degree murder after his two children were discovered dead in a car. It is time for sports. From Sportsnet Radio, here is our Marcus Fitzgerald.
12: Hi, drama as always in the Stanley Cup playoffs. Two games on Monday, one game two, one game one. We'll start in that game one situation in Vegas, where it looked for a moment like overtime could be on the table for the Ducks and the Golden Knights, but Ivan Barbashev had other ideas, scoring his third of the postseason with 5 minutes to go in the third period. Vegas added a little insurance with 6 seconds left. Mitch Marner into the empty net. That was after Brett Howden scored his fifth of the postseason in the second period to open the scoring. Vegas beats Anaheim 3-1, takes a 1-0 series lead. Anaheim had the edge on Vegas in the regular season series.

0: series. That doesn't matter once you get to April and May, as we know. Carolina over Philadelphia 3-2. Taylor Hall scoring in overtime. Canes go to 6-0 in these playoffs. They had to overcome a two-goal deficit to win this game as well. It was the first time all postseason that Rod Brendamore's club had to play at any point from behind. Tuesday marks the NHL's draft lottery. The Canucks with the highest odds to land the number one overall pick. Calgary working with a 9.5% chance. So there are Canadian teams involved wondering what's going to go down, and it will go down on Sportsnet on Tuesday evening. We'll have you fully covered here. Baseball, Blue Jays lose to the Rays. The Mariners come back to beat the Braves in Seattle. Sports at 15 and 45 past every hour anytime. Sportsnet.ca.
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5: You're listening to News Radio. An update to the shocking story from last week where a 37-year-old father admitted to killing his young children before being taken into custody by Calgary police. The accused appeared in court virtually on Monday, facing two counts of first-degree murder.
6: A man accused of killing his two children made his first court appearance Monday in a Calgary courtroom, while those supporting the grieving mother saying she is living through a nightmare.
7: She's getting weaker and she's not eating. She's not taking, you know, anything. It's really heartbreaking. It's really hard for her. So she needs the entire community support at this difficult time.
6: According to police, they were called four times to a residence in relation to domestic in nature concerns involving the man and woman, but no charges were laid. While police say at this time they do not know why the children were allegedly killed by their father, advocates in general are calling for Canada to follow the lead of other jurisdictions like the UK to change what is considered criminal behavior to avoid domestic abuse cases becoming violent or even deadly. Edward Jan, City News, Calgary.
5: Maya Gabala, the 12-year-old girl who was shot and badly injured in the Tumbler Ridge mass shooting, is about to undergo another surgery. Her mother, Sia Edmonds, says this is her fifth surgery and could be her last if all goes well. She'll be getting a prosthetic skull piece put in place to minimize the flow of cerebral fluid in her head. Maya was shot three times in the February 10th shooting, which killed nine people, including the shooter. Edmonds hopes the surgery will allow Maya to open her other eye and possibly smile. 60 seconds to traffic and weather.
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12: The Rogers Xfinity Internet Traffic Center, I'm Ryan Littlemark. In Surrey, there's maintenance overnight until 5 a.m. on King George Boulevard from 40th right down to the 99 overpass. Left lane's closed off both ways. Queensboro Bridge, the ongoing work they've been doing for months on the 91A has it down to one lane each way until 5 a.m., so backups from either side. There's Front Street closed off now until 5 a.m. This closure is required for crews to complete electrical work in the area. Sewer work has 6th Street closed off in New West between 18th and 20th Avenue. continue. And now from the

0: 7:30 News Radio Weather Center. Overnight, mainly clear and a low of 12. For Tuesday, it'll be sunny throughout the day. A high of 21 by the water. Inland high of 27. A low of 12 with a couple clouds for Tuesday evening. Wednesday, sunny and slightly cooler. A high of 19 by the water. Inland high of 23. Thursday, more sunshine, a few clouds. A high of 18. Inland temperature of 21. And Friday, mostly cloudy and a high of 18 degrees. Inland high of 21.
1: 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A youth is in life-threatening condition after reports of a drowning at Mahogany Lake in Calgary's southeast.
2: You take your eye off him for a minute and it's too late.
3: Emergency crews were called to Mahogany Beach in Calgary's southeast Sunday evening after reports that a child had gone underwater in the lake. Officials say the child had been playing basketball before jumping off a dock into the lake. It took emergency crews nearly 43 minutes to locate the child and pull them out of the water. Residents of the area say they're still shaken, with some pointing to safety concerns at the popular swimming spot.
2: I just feel for the family and all the families that are going to go through this over the next the summer. It's just, it's heartbreaking. I don't know how you get through it.
3: Jaden Wozni, City News, Calgary.
1: IHIT says charges have been laid in a double murder in Langley Township from last Monday. On April 27th, Langley RCMP responded to reports of a suspicious incident at a home on 16th Avenue and 208th Street. Sergeant Frida Fong speaks for IHIT.
4: We're able now to confirm that the two victims were an 18-year-old young woman and a 33-year-old man who resided together at the residence. Unfortunately, we will not be releasing their names at this time out of respect for their family's privacy and because it is not needed to further the investigation.
1: 33-year-old Craig Lafferty Takaro of Alberta has been charged with two counts of second-degree murder. Investigators say this was an isolated incident as the parties did know each other. Surrey police are out with a photo of a man suspected to be involved in the region's ongoing extortion crisis. 20-year-old Prabhjit Singh was arrested earlier this year and later deported after an investigation by the Canada Border Service Agency. The SPS is asking for info on the Foreign Nationals Associates and activities while he was in the country. As of last week, the SPS says 91 extortion crimes were reported so far this year. A photo of him is up on our website, vancouver.citynews.ca. And Vancouver police say a 32-year-old man is facing charges following an assault on the Cambie Bridge Saturday. Police say one of their officers spotted a man acting erratically around 10:50 a.m. Constable Darren Wong speaks for the VPD.
5: This officer noticed that this man had assaulted a jogger and was about to assault a woman and her young child, and then intervened by turning on his emergency lights and sirens to draw the suspect's attention away from the victims.
1: The jogger sustained minor injuries and did not need medical treatment. He tried to run away but was arrested shortly afterwards. William Sadler of North Vancouver has been charged with two counts of assault, one count of uttering threats and resisting a peace officer. Fire crews are battling a new fire near Cultus Lake. It was once burning out of control, but is now being held. It was discovered on Monday and currently sits around half a hectare in size. It's located near the Jade Bay Day Use Campground. The cause of the fire is under investigation. It's one of 30 active wildfires burning across BC, the majority of which are under control. The Alberta government says it's also all set to tackle this year's wildfires.

0: Wildfire season with more than 550 seasonal firefighters at the ready and an improved air attack. Our Shilpa Downton has the details for us.
1: The province is boosting its aerial wildfire response with helicopters capable of night operations and difficult terrain access, and has also signed a $400 million deal for five new made in Alberta water bombers set to hit the field in 2031. Alberta's Minister of Forestry and Parks, Todd Lowen, says they are working with partners to support planning and construction, largely guided by Alberta's new wildfire mitigation strategy.
2: These tools enhance the overall wildfire response by improving safety, effectiveness, and coordination between air and ground crews. Partnerships with communities and airstrips around the province are critical to getting these resources off the ground where they need to be and when they are needed the most.
1: And municipalities facing wildfires will also receive $125,000 to support their response this year.
2: This time of year is always critical. We have a lot of dry grass on the landscape, and there isn't a lot of forest that's greened up yet. So probably continue to see these grass fires that are getting out of control continue over the next few weeks.
1: I'm Shilpa Downton.
0: Meantime, in light of Emergency Preparedness Week and the start of the wildfire season, the BC SPCA is out with some tips for pet owners.
3: Some key recommendations include having a go bag with all necessary pet supplies and identification documents. The SPCA also recommends getting your pets comfortable in carriers to avoid panic during an evacuation. Ashley Fontaine with the BC SPCA also stresses the importance of ensuring your pets can be identified.
4: All the animals that we adopt are microchipped, and when the chip is scanned, it provides information that leads animals back to their owners. So that's the BC Pet Registry.
3: She says in the event of an emergency, the SPCA does offer emergency boarding for those who need to evacuate and can't take their pets with them. I'm Sydney Parker.
0: 60 seconds, your business news.
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10: 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The company, working through regulators' demands for its pending acquisition of Warner Brothers Discovery, also is predicting stronger profit and revenue for the full year than the market was looking for. Paramount aims to close its deal for Warner this fall. Data analytics firm Palantir has Uncle Sam to thank for its strong start to 2026. The company says thanks to new contracts with the Defense Department and ICE under the second Trump administration, sales to the U.S. government exceeded forecasts in the just-finished quarter, but sales to corporations came in weaker than expected. Palantir is now forecasting revenue for the full year above previous expectations, even as its leaders' nationalistic pronouncements spark criticism, including calls for pension funds to sell their stakes. Andrew O'Day, Bloomberg Radio.
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2: Good morning. I'm Ridley Wilson. Here's what's making news right now. U.S. and Iranian ships firing on each other Monday as the ceasefire between the two countries is splitting at the seams.
3: Unconstitutional, discriminatory, and your mic is now off. Harsh words at Monday night's Vancouver Park Board meeting. It was all over a push to review or reduce parking fees at some city beaches.
4: They are done gathering signatures as they hope to see a vote on Alberta's independence. How many signatures do separatists say they have, and what's the next hurdle?
5: We've gotten by round three, now we're in the Stanley Cup final.
6: Two games in the Stanley Cup playoff slates on a Monday. Some drama in Carolina. You could say the same in Vegas as well. Draft lottery coming up Tuesday. Sports at 15.
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7: The Rogers Xfinity Internet Traffic Center. I'm Ryan Littemark. At the Queensboro Bridge, there's the ongoing work on the bridge deck, and 91A is down to one lane each way, so it is busy both ways there till 5 a.m. They're also working in New West on Front Street. It's not closed off till 5 a.m. This closure is required for crews who are completing electrical work in the area. There's also sewer work, 6th Street in New West between 18th and 20th Avenue, maintenance on King George Boulevard in Surrey between 40th right down to the 99 overpass. Left lane's closed off both ways until 5 a.m. And now from the 1130 News Radio Weather Center, overnight mainly clear, a low of 12. For Tuesday early morning, mostly sunny, and throughout the day, a high of 21, inland temperature of 27. For Wednesday, sunny and slightly cooler, a high of 19 by the water, inland temperature of 23. Thursday, more sunshine, a few clouds, a high of 18, inland temperature of 21. And Friday, mostly cloudy and increasing sunshine, a high of 18.
2: Starting off internationally, shots fired in the Strait of Hormuz on Monday as the tenuous ceasefire between Iran and the U.S. comes under strain. Commercial ships were apparently fired upon. ABC's Tom Sufi Burridge.
8: Two U.S. warships have crossed through the Strait of Hormuz, been deployed more closely into that area. They're much more in the fire zone of the Iranians. And the Iranians have lashed out against those U.S. military assets moving into that area. It appears that the capabilities of the U.S. military have been able to shoot down all of those threats.
2: As the war goes on, Americans are getting increasingly unhappy. ABC's Jonathan Carl.
9: Our new ABC News Washington Post Ipsos poll shows 61% called the war a mistake. Just 36% say it was the right decision. Americans increasingly unhappy with the state of the economy. Gas prices averaging $4.47 a gallon, up $1.53 since the start of the war, jumping more than 30 cents since just last week.
2: Meanwhile, in Vancouver, prices are typically over $2 a liter, while in Calgary, it's usually over $1.70. A push to urgently review or reduce parking fees at some Vancouver beaches was quickly shot down during Monday night's Park Board meeting. RT Vanadeli reports it led to some heated exchanges.
3: Commissioner Angela Harris motioned to review pricing at Spanish Banks, Jericho Beach, and Locarno Beach and potentially reduce their prices was ruled out of order. Commissioner Tom Digby says this was due to her previous votes on the matter.
10: You voted against a very similar, in fact, the identical motion on October the 20th.
11: I remember time and time again.
10: You're going to get turned off.
11: If you speak against
10: me, you're going to get turned off.
3: Harris says she found the move unconstitutional and ended up leaving the meeting after a short break. Digby also had a competing motion calling for an immediate reduction at Spanish Banks from $4.25 an hour to $3. His motion was also ruled out of order, forcing the meeting to end on a very bitter note. I'm David Natalini.
2: The City of Vancouver and the Park Board have announced they're working to open Kitsilano Pool for the summer season. To prepare for a mid-June opening, the city is working to complete seasonal maintenance, including assessing the pool's condition, completing necessary repairs to pipes and basins, filling and treating the pool, and then a final inspection by the health authority. Kits Pool has faced challenges opening each season, as it has reached the end of its functional life, with several deteriorating components and a history of storm-related damage. The city is preparing to address the future of Kits Pool with three options on the table. Protect the existing facility, renovate it, or replace it with a new facility outside of the floodplain. That's it for a signature gathering towards a push for Alberta's independence. But whether Albertans actually vote on the matter remains to be seen.
5: You've gotten by round three, now we're in a

0: Stanley Cup final.
1: Pro-separatists in Alberta turning out by the hundreds outside Elections Alberta offices in Edmonton, streamed on the Freedom Calendar Facebook and declaring a win towards their goal.
0: Well surpassing the required threshold set by Elections Alberta.
1: Mitt Sylvester with the group Stay Free Alberta saying they gathered more than 301,000 signatures.
0: This process shows that Albertans are engaged.
1: An official count of the signatures towards possibly having the separatists' question put to a referendum delayed, however. A legal challenge launched by a group of Alberta First Nations needs a ruling by a judge first. But Sylvester says he hopes the government recognizes the toll taken by Albertans to have their voices heard.
0: Many stood for hours in harsh Alberta weather to give their fellow citizens the opportunity to sign.
1: I'm Darren Rathwell.
2: Concerns over safety and privacy are growing after the breach of Alberta's electors list. NDP leader Nadenshi warns this leak could put vulnerable people at risk, including survivors of domestic violence, judges, police officers, and he's calling on Premier Daniel Smith to take immediate action.
3: There'll be a referendum in 5 months. There'll be an election within the next 17 months. The Premier implied today that Elections Alberta has 2 years to do an investigation. Does that mean she's not going to put the referendum on the ballot for 2 years until her government is done? Does that mean that we will have a referendum or even a general election under this cloud of suspicion that Albertans will not think is free and fair?
2: He's urging the UCP to summon Elections Alberta officials to testify and to reverse legislation passed last year that weakened investigative powers. Surrey police are searching for a suspect after a man was fatally shot at a business in the city's Newton neighborhood. It happened near 130th Street and 76th Avenue on Monday afternoon. Sergeant Lindsay Houghton says they don't have any information on the suspect at this time.
4: It's my understanding that happened in the foyer of a business complex. I'm not quite sure what specifically, if it was one business. This business complex, the foyers or the entrance lobbies have access to a number of different businesses.
2: The SPS says they found the victim suffering from gunshot wounds and died despite life-saving efforts. Anyone with information is asked to contact IHIT. BC Premier David Eby says he doesn't understand why Ottawa continues to push for a new oil pipeline from Alberta. He says it's unclear why Prime Minister Mark Carney said last week that a new pipeline is more likely than not when no private proponent for the project has yet come forward. Eby says BC has plenty of real projects in the energy sector.
5: Those deserve at least as much respect as Alberta's pipeline project, which still to this date has not shown up in any real way.
2: The federal government separately announced on Monday another $1.5 billion in tariff relief, but without any additional money for softwood lumber. Eby says he's trying to figure out why the industry is treated differently to others that have received support, such as the steel and automobile sector. Calgary police are sharing details about a bust following a number of locker room thefts from Calgary rec centers this year. CPS says in March they got a number of reports of wallets and pieces of ID going missing while they were locked up. An investigation led officers to a home in High River, where they carried out a search warrant, finding in some missing identification. Now 37-year-old Nicole Catherine Kisser has been charged. But police say the investigation's ongoing, looking into more locker room thefts in the city. They also have some prevention tips to keep your items safe. The list is up on our website, calgary.citynews.ca.
6: From ABC News Tech Trends, GameStop has put in a bid to acquire the online auction site eBay. The company says it could offer $55.5 billion to buy eBay as a mix of 50% cash and 50% stock. However, it remains unclear if GameStop actually has the money to do that. eBay says its board is reviewing the proposal. Amazon has announced it's allowing Procter & Gamble, Land's End, and 3M, as well as other big companies, to use its logistics services to fill and deliver packages. It comes after the company made efforts to reduce its dependency on the U.S. Postal Service earlier this year. And a new study from the National Bureau of Economic Research finds that banning cell phones in schools has little to no impact on test scores. But it also found long-term student well-being did improve after phones were banned, but there was a brief increase in disciplinary incidents. The survey looked at phone data from 40,000 schools from 2019 through 2026. With Tech Trends, I'm Mike Dubusky, ABC News.
2: The governing Liberal Party of Canada has been facing criticism over its newly secured majority. This as a Conservative MP in Ontario says the party tried to recruit her, but she refused.
7: Kitchener Centre's Kelly DeRitter says she received a phone call a few weeks ago from the Liberal Party gauging her interest in crossing the floor. She says they tried several methods, but in the end, she rejected the idea. While speaking to 570 News Radio, DeRitter wouldn't specify who it was she spoke to, but she believes they were working on orders from above.
8: I'm just going to say it's my own.

0: own opinion, but I do believe that this was a leader-driven initiative. It may not have been Mark calling himself, but I do think that, you know, the caucus members have been told to try to recruit as many people as you can.
1: A statement on behalf of the Liberal Party reads in part, "We're ready to work collaboratively with parliamentarians from all parties to deliver for Canadians, and we welcome all support for the serious solutions we are bringing forward." I'm Matt Hutchison.
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5: The Rogers Xfinity Internet Traffic Center. I'm Ryan Littemark. In Surrey, there's maintenance overnight until 5 a.m. on King George Boulevard from 40th right down to the 99 overpass. Left lane's closed off both ways. Queensboro Bridge, the ongoing work they've been doing for months on the 91A, has it down to one lane each way until 5 a.m., so backups from either side. There's Front Street closed off now until 5 a.m. This closure is required for crews to complete electrical work in the area. Sewer work has 6th Street closed off in New West between 18th and 20th Avenue. And now from the 1130 News Radio Weather Center, overnight mainly clear and a low of 12. For Tuesday, it'll be sunny throughout the day, a high of 21 by the water, inland high of 27, a low of 12 with a couple clouds for Tuesday evening. Wednesday, sunny and slightly cooler, a high of 19 by the water, inland high of 23. Thursday, more sunshine, a few clouds, a high of 18, inland temperature of 21. And Friday, mostly cloudy and a high of 18 degrees, inland high of 21.
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2: 111 in Vancouver and 211 in Calgary. It's the end of an era in New West. The Fiasco Bros recording studios closing after nearly 50 years in the community. Our Angelina Ravelli is speaking with the studio's owner, Leonard Osanek.
8: Now, as Osanek and his family pack up decades worth of memories and hard work, he's looking ahead to what's next with no fear of what the future holds.
9: I did all that work. I'm out. Now let's go with some other things.
8: Why do you think music is so important?
9: Well, I guess a good question that's philosophical, that it somehow maybe ties us to the universe. You definitely know your favorite music, the memories it brings back. You just play a song and all of a sudden you're back there again. So it's part of us, the sounds of the universe. It brings everybody together.
8: Angelina Ravelli, City News, New Westminster.
2: Checking out your weather right now. In Victoria, it is nice and clear outside at around 13. Also clear in Vancouver, where it is 14. Prince George, it is 10. It is clear. Calgary, it's around 4. A little cloudy outside. And in Edmonton, it is 0. For your hot spots, your cold spots, the hottest spot is in BC at Sisters Islets, where it is almost 20. And the coldest spot is in Nunavut in Eureka, where it is minus 25. 60 seconds, got your top stories in sports.
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1: Good. I'm Ridley Wilson. Here's what's making news right now. Shots fired and missiles launched in the Strait of Hormuz. The U.S.-Iranian ceasefire appears to be fracturing after U.S. tried to ferry commercial ships to the still-blocked strait on Monday. Around 300,000 signatures have supposedly been handed over to Elections Alberta from a separatist group attempting to get a referendum question. However, an ongoing legal challenge has put its validation process on hold. And after sports, an update on the fate of a Calgary father charged with first-degree murder after his two children were discovered dead in his car. From Sportsnet Radio, here's Marcus Fitzgerald.
2: Let's go to the ice first. We saw two games on Monday in the Stanley Cup playoffs. Overtime appeared to be on the table late, but the Vegas Golden Knights get some third-period magic from Ivan Barbashev, scoring his third of the postseason with 5 minutes to go in the frame. Mitch Marner added one into an empty net with 6 seconds on the clock, his third of the postseason. Brett Howden's got 5 goals already in these playoffs as well. Vegas wins it 3-1. They take a one-game lead. Game two of this series is set for Wednesday, part of a doubleheader on Sportsnet that will feature the Habs in Buffalo to meet the Sabres. Montreal advancing the second round after that Game 7 victory over the Lightning in Tampa Bay on Sunday. Back to Monday, though, Carolina beat Philly in overtime. Taylor Hall playing OT hero. Hall's been around forever, as we know. Carolina now 6-0 in these playoffs, and they trailed in this game 2-0 at one point to Philadelphia, the first time all playoffs that had even occurred. So Carolina is off to an excellent start at this tournament. Tuesday, the draft lottery, the Vancouver Canucks with the highest odds to win the top overall selection. The Calgary Flames working with a 9.5% chance. You can see that all on Sportsnet. Minnesota and Colorado on Tuesday as well. Those two teams combined for 15 goals in the series opener. The Avs up 1-0 in that best of seven. Baseball, the Blue Jays dropped one to the Rays. The Mariners came back to beat the Braves in Seattle. Sports at 15 and 45 past every hour anytime. Sportsnet.ca.
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4: You're listening to News Radio. A man accused of killing his two children made his first court appearance in a Calgary courtroom on Monday, as those supporting the grieving mother say she's living through a nightmare. Our Edward Jan with more.
5: The 37-year-old accused appearing in court virtually while showing no emotion. The court heard that he has been able to retain a lawyer, but that lawyer has asked for more time to get information. The accused is facing two counts of first-degree murder in this case. Police say the man was already separated from the children's mother when he picked them up for a visit last week. The mother contacted police when they were not returned on time, with them referring her to the courts. Police say they received a 911 call from the accused Thursday where he allegedly admitted to killing the children. Officers found the bodies of the children in the back of an SUV. Those supporting the mother of the children say they're not leaving her alone, with people taking turns spending time with her. Edward Jan, City News, Calgary.
4: The mother of a girl badly injured in the Tumbler Ridge mass shooting say she may be having her last surgery. Sia Edmonds says her daughter, 12-year-old Maya Gabala, will be getting a prosthetic skull piece installed. Maya was shot three times in the February 10th shootings that saw nine people killed, including the shooter. Edmonds says if the surgery goes well, it will be Maya's fifth and possibly last surgery since the tragedy. The shooter, 18-year-old Jesse Van Rootseler, killed her mother and half-brother at their home before going to the local school. 60 seconds to traffic and weather.
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3: 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I'm Ryan Littlemark. At the Queensboro Bridge, there's the ongoing work on the bridge deck, and 91A is down to one lane each way, so it is busy both ways there till 5 a.m. They're also working in New West on Front Street. It's not closed off till 5 a.m. This closure is required for crews who are completing electrical work in the area. There's also sewer work, 6th Street in New West between 18th and 20th Avenue, maintenance on King George Boulevard in Surrey between 40th right down to the 99 overpass. Left lane's closed off both ways until 5 a.m. And now from the 1130 News Radio Weather Center, overnight mainly clear, a low of 12. For Tuesday early morning, mostly sunny, and throughout the day, a high of 21, inland temperature of 27. For Wednesday, sunny and slightly cooler, a high of 19 by the water, inland temperature of 23. Thursday, more sunshine, a few clouds, a high of 18, inland temperature of 21. And Friday, mostly cloudy and increasing sunshine, a high of 18.
4: You're listening to News Radio. Emergency crews were called to Mahogany Lake in Calgary Southeast on Sunday evening for reports of a child who had jumped into the water but failed to resurface.
5: And this lake is sadly no stranger to tragedies. Late last August, a pair of men, both age 20, also drowning here. CFD reminding everyone about the dangers of water this time of year.
6: So if you suddenly jump in a body of water, you're going to be, you know, it's important to keep your head out of the water. Otherwise, you can end up taking in a lot of water, just kind of in that initial shock of being in the cold water.
5: Kwan adding that crews reported poor visibility on top of the cold temperatures.
6: Our rescuers were able to pull the child out of the water from a depth of about 6 meters, 20 feet deep, into a waiting ambulance. And then we sent two firefighters in the ambulance to help support because the patient was transported in critical and life-threatening condition.
5: Mahogany Beach was closed Monday due to the incident, slated to reopen Tuesday at 9 a.m. Jaden Wozni, City News, Calgary.
4: Homicide investigators say charges have been laid in a double murder that happened in Langley Township last Monday. Langley RCMP responded to reports of a suspicious incident at a home on 16th Avenue and 208th Street on April 27th. Officers located two victims inside, an 18-year-old woman and 33-year-old man who had been living together. Sergeant Frida Fong speaks for IHIT. She says charges were approved on Monday morning.
7: 33-year-old Craig Lafferty Takaro of Alberta was charged with the second-degree murders of the two victims. He had no prior history in BC, and we believe this to be an isolated incident where the suspect were known to the victims.
4: Fong says the victims will not be named out of respect for their families. And police are seeking additional witnesses, victims, or associates of a man believed to be connected to the ongoing extortion crisis in Surrey. Police say 20-year-old Prabhjit Singh was arrested earlier this year and later deported after an investigation by the Canada Border Services Agency. The SPS is asking for any information on his associates and activities while he was in Canada. As of last week, the SPS says 91 extortion crimes were reported this year, affecting 49 victims, including 16 shots fired and two arsons. You can find a photo of Singh on our website, vancouver.citynews.ca. A man is facing charges to an alleged random attack on Vancouver's Cambie Street Bridge over the weekend. Police say a man was spotted acting erratically just before 11 a.m. on Saturday. The VPD says one of their officers witnessed a man punch a jogger before trying to attack a woman and her young kid. Constable Darren Wong says the jogger is okay.
8: It appeared to be a punch to the shoulder, enough for that jogger to stop, but the jogger didn't stay on scene and continued jogging after that. So we weren't able to contact and flag down that jogger.
4: 32-year-old William Sadler from North Vancouver is facing charges including assault, uttering threats, and resisting a peace officer. He remains in custody. Crews are responding to a new wildfire near Cultus Lake that was once burning out of control but is now being held. It's located near the Jade Bay Day Use Campground and sits around a half a hectare in size. It was discovered on Monday and the cause is still under investigation. As of Monday afternoon, there are 30 active wildfires across BC. Two are out of control. And the Alberta government says between trained crews, new technology, and stronger partnerships, it is ready for the 2026 wildfire season.
9: The province has hired more than 550 seasonal firefighters for this wildfire season and says it has access to hundreds more through contracts and mutual aid agreements if they're needed. Alberta's Minister of Forestry and Parks, Todd Lowen, says they've also improved aerial response this year.

0: This includes night vision-equipped helicopters that allow round-the-clock aerial support, hoist-equipped helicopters that can safely insert and extract firefighters in difficult-to-reach terrain. And just recently, we secured a contract with De Havilland Canada for 5 new water bombers. These are made right here in Alberta.
1: He says a new mutual aid incentive pilot will offer municipalities up to $125,000 to support wildfire response this year, and explains early requests for help are encouraged as the wildfire risk increases and pressures grow. I'm Shilpa Downton.
2: Meantime, as the wildfire season begins, the BC SPCA is offering some tips to make sure your pets are safe during an evacuation.
3: The organization stresses the importance of having a go bag for your pets. This should include enough food and water to last 1 to 2 weeks, medication, vaccination records, proof of ownership, and other basic supplies and toys. Ashley Fontaine speaks for the SPCA.
4: We also provide emergency boarding services for animals, for people who are experiencing emergency and not just natural disaster, any kind of like personal emergency, hospitalization, that kind of thing.
3: Fontaine says getting your pets used to being in crates or carriers is also a good idea, especially to reduce stress during an evacuation. Another key step is registering your pet with the BC Pet Registry and ensuring those details are up to date. I'm Sydney Parker.
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9: 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The company working through regulators' demands for its pending acquisition of Warner Brothers Discovery also is predicting stronger profit and revenue for the full year than the market was looking for. Paramount aims to close its deal for Warner this fall. Data analytics firm Palantir has Uncle Sam to thank for its strong start to 2026. The company says thanks to new contracts with the Defense Department and ICE under the second Trump administration, sales to the U.S. government exceeded forecasts in the just-finished quarter, but sales to corporations came in weaker than expected. Palantir is now forecasting revenue for the full year above previous expectations, even as its leaders' nationalistic pronouncements spark criticism, including calls for pension funds to sell their stakes. Andrew O'Day, Bloomberg Radio.
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0: We got some extra time for an extra story. Family and friends of missing and murdered Indigenous women, girls, and Two-Spirit people are set to gather on Parliament Hill today.
1: Participants plan to hold a press conference and a vigil for Red Dress Day. The event will be led by Bridget Tolley, founder of Families of Sisters in Spirit. Speakers will commemorate lost loved ones and comment on Canada's progress some 10 years after the launch of the National Inquiry into Missing and Murdered Indigenous Women and Girls. Métis artist Jamie Black inspired the use of red dresses to represent missing and murdered Indigenous women and girls with an art exhibit back in 2010. Rob Westgate, The Canadian Press.
0: It is now the half hour.
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0: I'm Ridley Wilson. Here's what's making news right now. The ceasefire between Iran and the U.S. is seemingly fracturing as both sides fire at each other in the Strait of Hormuz.
3: A plan to discuss parking fees at some Vancouver beaches this summer didn't go as planned during Monday night's park board meeting. Commissioners ended up breaking out into heated arguments.
4: It's the end of the campaign to gather signatures towards having a referendum on Alberta's separation. Just how many signatures did they get?
5: Taylor Hall has been around a little while, scored a big overtime goal for the Carolina Hurricanes on a Monday night. The Vegas Golden Knights doing what they can to hold out the Anaheim Ducks. Sports at 45.
0: All that and more for you in 60 seconds.
6: Rogers Xfinity Internet Traffic Center. I'm Ryan Littemark. In Surrey, there's maintenance overnight until 5 a.m. on King George Boulevard from 40th right down to the 99 overpass. Left lane's closed off both ways. Queensboro Bridge, the ongoing work they've been doing for months on the 91A, has it down to one lane each way until 5 a.m., so backups from either side. There's Front Street closed off now until 5 a.m. This closure is required for crews to complete electrical work in the area. Sewer work has 6th Street closed off in New West between 18th and 20th Avenue. And now from the 1130 News Radio Weather Center, overnight mainly clear and a low of 12. For Tuesday, it'll be sunny throughout the day. A high of 21 by the water, inland high of 27, a low of 12 with a couple clouds for Tuesday evening. Wednesday, sunny and slightly cooler, a high of 19 by the water, inland high of 23. Thursday, more sunshine, a few clouds, a high of 18, inland temperature of 21. And Friday, mostly cloudy and a high of 18 degrees, inland high of 21.
0: Let's start off internationally, where the U.S. ceasefire with Iran appears on the brink of collapse as both sides traded fire on Monday. Iran is accused of attacking commercial vehicles in the strait as the U.S. said it would guide ships out of the blockade. ABC's Jonathan Carl reports.
7: Video circulating on social media shows flames reaching toward the sky from an oil port in the United Arab Emirates after an Iranian strike, the first major attack since the ceasefire went into effect. When I spoke with President Trump, he downplayed Iran's attacks, insisting it was, quote, not heavy firing. When I asked him about the missiles fired at the UAE, he told me they were shot down for the most part. One got through, not huge damage.
0: The Pentagon says Iran launched drones and missiles at U.S. Navy and commercial ships. Senior CIA operations officer Daryl Blocker says the U.S. offer to guide ships through the straits may not be enough to get things moving.
8: Everybody knows it's not safe. And then we still have to factor in the mines. So the way that would be done is they're going to have to control the mouth of the Strait of Hormuz and not just those ships that are trapped on the inside right now.
0: In Canada, heated arguments broke out at Monday night's Vancouver Park Board meeting, prompting one commissioner to leave. Our David Natalini reports it was all over a push to either review or reduce parking fees at some local beaches.
3: Commissioner Angela Hare's motion to urgently review the pricing at Jericho Beach, Locarno Beach, and Spanish Banks was ruled out of order because of how she voted on previous parking fee decisions. Hare told Commissioner Tom Digby she found the move unconstitutional.
9: Commissioner, I encourage you... Commissioner... Oh, yeah, don't... Commissioner, I would encourage you and caution you at this table... If you don't want to be thrown out of the meeting.
3: Now, this prompted the board to take a break, with Hare not returning to her seat. In the meantime, Digby's push to reduce parking fees at Spanish Banks from $4.25 an hour to $3 was ruled out of order as well. It aimed to bring pricing at Spanish Banks closer to rates at Locarno Beach. I'm David Natalini.
0: The City of Vancouver and Vancouver Park Board are working to open the Kitsilano Pool by mid-June. To prepare for summer, the city is completing seasonal maintenance and final inspections before they open it to the public. Some of that pre-season work includes assessing the pool's condition, completing necessary repairs.

0: Repairs to pipes and basins, filling and treating the pool, and then a final inspection by the health authority. Kitsilano Pool has reached the end of its functional life with several deteriorating components and a history of storm-related damage, which adds complexity to its opening each season. The city is also planning for the future of Kits Pool and are looking at three options: protecting the existing facility, renovating it, or replacing it with a new facility outside the floodplain. A petition campaign towards an independence referendum in Alberta has come to a close with the delivery of several thousand signatures, but nonetheless, any next steps in their plans will have to wait.
1: Strong and free! Strong and free!
2: Big rally outside Elections Alberta offices in Edmonton, streamed on the Freedom Calendar Facebook page. Several hundred pro-separation supporters turning out while petition sheets are handed in.
3: So the updated number now is 301,620.
2: Mitch Sylvester with Stay Free Alberta says that doesn't count the 1,500 signatures they're still waiting on from Canada Post, and it's well above the 178,000 signatures needed to push their question to a referendum. However, official counting of signatures on hold. Elections Alberta waiting on a judge's ruling on a challenge by Alberta's First Nations, who say the petition violates treaty rights. Sylvester says,
3: while the court has, for now, directed that the formal signature count be delayed, we trust the government understands the significant effort, time, and cost incurred by everyday Albertans simply to have their voices heard.
2: I'm Darren Rathwell.
0: Elections Alberta is detailing how the verification process will roll out should a judge allow it. They have 21 days to check the signatures, and the chief electoral officer says they validate every signature on the petition and every canvasser witness statement, and also check for and remove duplicate signatures from the count. As well, in the light of the massive data breach from last month, they plan to check if any of the seated names on the list are contained on the petition. Those are fake names that Elections Alberta puts on each list they hand out to political parties so they know where it came from if the list is released publicly. Elections Alberta says if any of those seated names are on the list, there will be further scrutiny, but they aren't detailing what that'll be. Alberta's NDP is demanding answers after that major elections data breach. Opposition leader Nad Nenshi says nearly 3 million Albertans may have had their personal information compromised, and he says Premier Daniel Smith's response is insufficient.
4: Where is the Premier on this? When did she know? What did she know? What did she do about it? And more important, what is she going to do now?
0: He's urging the UCP government to summon Elections Alberta officials to testify and reverse legislation passed last year that weakened investigative powers. BC Premier David Eby says the province continues to oppose plans for a second oil pipeline from Alberta to BC. Prime Minister Mark Carney said last week that such a pipeline is, quote, more likely than not, but Eby says he doesn't know why Carney would make that comment.
5: And in my private conversations with the Prime Minister, I continually emphasize that British Columbia's real projects, the $88 billion in projects, which, by the way, doesn't even include LNG Canada Phase 2.
0: Eby says Ottawa continues to treat the softwood lumber industry differently than other industries impacted by U.S. tariffs in demanding additional support. He says unfair U.S. tariffs are also attacking BC softwood lumber industry, and it needs just as much help as industries closer to Ottawa. Homicide investigators were called out to Surrey's Newton neighborhood on Monday after a fatal shooting. Officers were called just after 3 p.m. for reports of a shooting at a business at 76th Avenue near 130th Street. Sergeant Lindsay Houghton says a man died on scene.
6: Anytime we have a shooting, regardless of the time of day, it's deeply concerning to us, and we know it's deeply concerning to the public, and we share the public's concerns.
0: No arrests at this time or word if this was extortion related. The Integrated Homicide Investigation Team is now urging anyone with information to contact them. A frightening situation unfolded Monday morning in a Northeast Calgary community, with police telling people to shelter in place at one point.
7: Early Monday morning in the Thorncliffe community, police were called on scene to report of someone with a weapon. This block here was completely shut off. Cars were making their way through because the police did apprehend the individual, and the armored vehicle that was in front of the place, very distracting for a number of the residents that were here. Police keeping it very, very quiet. But right, what we know right now, the suspect has been apprehended. We're in the 6,000 block of Trollinger Street Northeast, right by a community center. Phoenix Phillips, City News, Calgary.
0: A 37-year-old High River woman is facing charges in connection with thefts from locker rooms at City of Calgary recreation centers. It was in March when CPS got reports of multiple thefts at rec facilities where wallets, bank cards, and other ID was stolen. 37-year-old Nicole Catherine Kisser has been charged in connection with two thefts at the Southland Leisure Center, but they're still investigating dozens more. Calgary police say since last November, they've received more than 60 reports of similar locker room thefts and say there could be victims who never reported it. An inspector in District 1 urges people to come forward if they had something stolen. stolen, saying it allows them to identify trends and in some cases link suspects to multiple incidents. An Ontario Conservative member

0: Parliament says she was targeted by the federal Liberals in an attempt to get her to cross the floor. Now she's speaking out about her experience.
1: It was exactly 4 weeks ago that the results of three by-elections secured a majority for the governing Carney Liberals. Now, that wouldn't have been possible without five high-profile floor crossings that saw four Conservative MPs and one NDP MP switch to the Liberal side. Kitchener Centre MP Kelly DeRitter says she too was a target for crossing and was approached multiple times with different tactics, but she had to put an end to it.
2: I just don't really think this conversation needs to go any further. I can unequivocally tell you that I will not ever cross the floor. I could never do that to the people who put their trust in me and sent me to Ottawa.
1: In a statement, News Radio, a spokesperson for the Liberal Party of Canada said, quote, while we have no added updates on our caucus at this time, we're ready to work collaboratively with parliamentarians from all parties to deliver for Canadians. And we welcome all support for the serious solutions we are bringing forward, unquote. I'm Matt Hutchison.
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7: Rogers Xfinity Internet Traffic Center. I'm Ryan Littlemark. At the Queensboro Bridge, there's the ongoing work on the bridge deck, and 91A is down to one lane each way, so it is busy both ways there till 5 a.m. They're also working in New West on Front Street. It's not closed off till 5 a.m. This closure is required for crews who are completing electrical work in the area. There's also sewer work, 6th Street in New West between 18th and 20th Avenue. Maintenance on King George Boulevard in Surrey between 40th right down to the 99 overpass. Left lane's closed off both ways until 5 a.m. And now from the 1130 News Radio Weather Center, overnight mainly clear, a low of 12. For Tuesday early morning, mostly sunny, and throughout the day, a high of 21, inland temperature of 27. For Wednesday, sunny and slightly cooler, a high of 19 by the water, inland temperature of 23. Thursday, more sunshine, a few clouds, a high of 18, inland temperature of 21. And Friday, mostly cloudy and increasing sunshine, a high of 18.
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0: 142 in Vancouver and 242 in Calgary. After over four decades, the Fiasco Bros recording studio in New West is closing its doors after supporting local musicians, artists, and creators.
9: Leonard Osanek knows the Fiasco Bros recording studio like the back of his hand.
10: I remember putting that nail in there. I remember changing this. I remember changing that. So I remember so many things of starting here from so long ago.
9: 48 years ago, to be exact.
10: This is the very early days of Fiasco Brothers.
9: And at the end of the month, the studio he built from the ground up will be closing its doors.
10: A lot of different kind of bands and music and genres have come through here over the years. I've just been happy to be part of the Vancouver music scene, which was quite big at one time. They do the drums, bass, rhythm guitar.
9: Angelina Ravelli, City News, New Westminster.
0: 143 in Vancouver and 243 in Calgary. Checking out your weather right now. In Victoria, it is around 13, nice and clear outside. Also clear in Vancouver, where it is 14. Prince George, it is 10. It is clear. Calgary, it is 4 and a little bit cloudy. And in Edmonton, it is 0. For your hot spots and cold spots, the hottest spot is in BC. It's Sisters Islets, where it is almost 20. And the coldest spot is at Nunavut in Eureka, where it is minus 25. 60 seconds, top stories in sports.
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5: Good morning. I'm Ridley Wilson. Here's what's making news right now. A fracturing peace in the Middle East. The Strait of Hormuz becoming a battleground after the U.S. attempted to ferry commercial ships through the blocked route. Thousands of signatures have supposedly been delivered to Elections Alberta from those seeking referendum on separation. But it could come under extra scrutiny after that massive data breach from recent weeks. And after sports, an update on the fate of a Calgary father charged with first-degree murder after his two children were discovered dead in his car. Time for sports. From Sportsnet Radio, here's Marcus Fitzgerald.
6: Hi, drama as always in the Stanley Cup playoffs. Two games on Monday, one game two, one game one. We'll start in that game one situation in Vegas, where it looked for a moment like overtime could be on the table for the Ducks and the Golden Knights, but Ivan Barbashev had other ideas, scoring his third of the postseason with 5 minutes to go in the third period. Vegas added a little insurance with 6 seconds left. Mitch Marner into the empty net. That was after Brett Howden scored his fifth of the postseason in the second period to open the scoring. Vegas beats Anaheim 3-1, takes a 1-0 series lead. Anaheim had the edge on Vegas in the regular season series. That doesn't matter once you get to April and May, as we know. Carolina over Philadelphia 3-2. Taylor Hall scoring in overtime. Canes go to 6-0 in these playoffs. They had to overcome a 2-goal deficit to win this game as well. It was the first time all postseason that Rod Brendamore's club had to play at any point from behind. Tuesday marks the NHL's draft lottery. The Canucks with the highest odds to land the number one overall pick. Calgary working with a 9.5% chance. So there are Canadian teams involved wondering what's going to go down, and it will go down on Sportsnet on Tuesday evening. We'll have you fully covered here. Baseball, Blue Jays lose to the Rays. The Mariners come back to beat the Braves in Seattle. Sports at 15 and 45 past every hour anytime. Sportsnet.ca.
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5: You're listening to News Radio. An update to the shocking story from last week where a 37-year-old father admitted to killing his young children before being taken into custody by Calgary police. The accused appeared in court virtually on Monday, facing two counts of first-degree murder.
10: A man accused of killing his two children made his first court appearance Monday in a Calgary courtroom, while those supporting the grieving mother saying she is living through a nightmare.
11: She's getting weaker and she's not eating. She's not taking, anything. It's really heartbreaking. It's really hard for her. So she needs the entire community support at this difficult time.
10: According to police, they were called four times to a residence in relation to domestic in nature concerns involving the man and woman, but no charges were laid. While police say at this time they do not know why the children were allegedly killed by their father, advocates in general are calling for Canada to follow the lead of other jurisdictions like the UK to change what is considered criminal behavior to avoid domestic abuse cases becoming violent or even deadly. Edward Jan, City News, Calgary.
5: Maya Gabala, the 12-year-old girl who was shot and badly injured in the Tumbler Ridge mass shooting, is about to undergo another surgery. Her mother, Sia Edmond, says this is her fifth surgery and could be her last if all goes well. She'll be getting a prosthetic skull piece put in place to minimize the flow of cerebral fluid in her head. Maya was shot three times in the February 10th shooting, which killed nine people, including the shooter. Edmonds hopes the surgery will allow Maya

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1: In my heart, I'm standing. 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You know, it's amazing what we can do if we do it together, including protecting Canadian jobs and supporting Canadian businesses. 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
3: The Rogers Xfinity Internet Traffic Center. I'm Ryan Littlemark. In Surrey, there's maintenance overnight until 5 a.m. on King George Boulevard from 40th right down to the 99 overpass. Left lane's closed off both ways. Queensboro Bridge, the ongoing work they've been doing for months on the 91A, has it down to one lane each way until 5 a.m., so backups from either side. There's Front Street closed off now until 5 a.m. This closure is required for crews to complete electrical work in the area. Sewer work has 6th Street closed off in New West between 18th and 20th Avenue. And now from the 1130 News Radio Weather Center, overnight mainly clear and a low of 12. For Tuesday, it'll be sunny throughout the day. A high of 21 by the water, inland high of 27, a low of 12 with a couple clouds for Tuesday evening. Wednesday, sunny and slightly cooler, a high of 19 by the water, inland high of 23. Thursday, more sunshine, a few clouds, a high of 18, inland temperature of 21. And Friday, mostly cloudy and a high of 18 degrees, inland high of 21.
0: You're listening to News Radio. A youth is in life-threatening condition after reports of a drowning at Mahogany Lake in Calgary's southeast.
4: You take your eye off him for a minute and it's too late.
5: Emergency crews were called to Mahogany Beach in Calgary's southeast Sunday evening after reports that a child had gone underwater in the lake.
6: Officials say the child had been playing basketball before jumping off a dock into the lake. It took emergency crews nearly 43 minutes to locate the child and pull them out of the water. Residents of the area say they're still shaken, with some pointing to safety concerns at the popular swimming spot.
4: I just feel for the family and all the families that are going to go through this over the next the summer. It's heartbreaking. I don't know how you get through it.
6: Jaden Wozni, City News, Calgary.
0: IHIT says charges have been laid in a double murder in Langley Township from last Monday. On April 27th, Langley RCMP responded to reports of a suspicious incident at a home on 16th Avenue and 208th Street. Sergeant Frida Fong speaks for IHIT.
7: We're able now to confirm that the two victims were an 18-year-old young woman and a 33-year-old man who resided together at the residence. Unfortunately, we will not be releasing their names at this time out of respect for their family's privacy and because it is not needed to further the investigation.
0: 33-year-old Craig Lafferty Takaro of Alberta has been charged with two counts of second-degree murder. Investigators say this was an isolated incident as the parties did know each other. Surrey police are out with a photo of a man suspected to be involved in the region's ongoing extortion crisis. 20-year-old Prabhjit Singh was arrested earlier this year and later deported after an investigation by the Canada Border Service Agency. The SPS is asking for info on the foreign national's associates and activities while he was in the country. As of last week, the SPS says 91 extortion crimes were reported so far this year. A photo of him is up on our website, vancouver.citynews.ca. And Vancouver police say a 32-year-old man is facing charges following an assault on the Cambie Bridge Saturday. Police say one of their officers spotted a man acting erratically around 10:50 a.m. Constable Darren Wong speaks for the VPD.
8: This officer noticed that this man had assaulted a jogger and was about to assault a woman and her young child, and then intervened by turning on his emergency lights and sirens to draw the suspect's attention away from the victims.
0: The jogger sustained minor injuries and did not need medical treatment. He tried to run away but was arrested shortly afterwards. William Sadler of North Vancouver has been charged with two counts of assault, one count of uttering threats, and resisting a peace officer. Fire crews are battling a new fire near Cultus Lake. It was once burning out of control, but is now being held. It was discovered on Monday and currently sits around half a hectare in size. It's located near the Jade Bay Day Use Campground. The cause of the fire is under investigation. It's one of 30 active wildfires burning across BC. The majority of

0: which are under control. The Alberta government says it's also all set to tackle this year's wildfire season with more than 550 seasonal firefighters at the ready and an improved air attack. Our Shilpa Downton has the details for us.
1: The province is boosting its aerial wildfire response with helicopters capable of night operations and difficult terrain access, and has also signed a $400 million deal for five new Made in Alberta water bombers, set to hit the field in 2031. Alberta's Minister of Forestry and Parks, Todd Lowen, says they are working with partners to support planning and construction, largely guided by Alberta's new wildfire mitigation strategy.
2: These tools enhance the overall wildfire response by improving safety, effectiveness, and coordination between air and ground crews. Partnerships with communities and airstrips around the province are critical to getting these resources off the ground where they need to be and when they are needed the most.
1: And municipalities facing wildfires will also receive $125,000 to support their response this year.
2: This time of year is always critical. We have a lot of dry grass on the landscape, and there isn't a lot of forest that's greened up yet. So probably continue to see these grass fires that are getting out of control continue over the next few weeks.
1: I'm Shilpa Downton.
0: Meantime, in light of Emergency Preparedness Week and the start of the wildfire season, the BC SPCA is out with some tips for pet owners.
3: Some key recommendations include having a go bag with all necessary pet supplies and identification documents. The SPCA also recommends getting your pets comfortable in carriers to avoid panic during an evacuation. Ashley Fontaine with the BC SPCA also stresses the importance of ensuring your pets can be identified.
4: All the animals that we adopt are microchipped, and when the chip is scanned, it provides information that leads animals back to their owners. So that's the BC Pet Registry.
3: She says in the event of an emergency, the SPCA does offer emergency boarding for those who need to evacuate and can't take their pets with them. I'm Sydney Parker.
0: 60 seconds, your business news.
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9: A strong box office take for Paramount Films and a price hike to the Paramount Plus streaming service helped CBS and MTV owner Paramount Skydance lock in better than forecast earnings and sales to kick off the new year. The company working through regulators' demands for its pending acquisition of Warner Brothers Discovery also is predicting stronger profit and revenue for the full year than the market was looking for. Paramount aims to close its deal for Warner this fall. Data analytics firm Palantir has Uncle Sam to thank for its strong start to 2026. The company says thanks to new contracts with the Defense Department and ICE under the second Trump administration, sales to the U.S. government exceeded forecasts in the just-finished quarter, but sales to corporations came in weaker than expected. Palantir is now forecasting revenue for the full year above previous expectations, even as its leaders' nationalistic pronouncements spark criticism, including calls for pension funds to sell their stakes. Andrew O'Day, Bloomberg Radio.
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5: I'm Ridley Wilson. Here's what's making news right now. The Strait of Hormuz becoming a battleground. U.S. and Iranian forces firing upon each other Monday.
6: Sparks flew between Vancouver commissioners at Monday night's park board meeting. Two motions to either review or reduce parking fees at some beaches this summer were ruled out of order.
7: British separatists declaring a victory. Their signature gathering campaign comes to a close. How many signatures did they get?
8: This is the first step to the next step.
9: Two games in the Stanley Cup playoff slates on a Monday. Some drama in Carolina. You could say the same in Vegas as well. Draft lottery coming up Tuesday. Sports at 15.
5: I've got all that and more for you in just 60 seconds. But first, we're going to check what's on your roads and in your skies.
10: For Rogers Xfinity Internet Traffic Center, I'm Ryan Littemark. At the Queensboro Bridge, there's the ongoing work on the bridge deck, and 91A is down to one lane each way, so it is busy both ways there till 5 a.m. They're also working in New West on Front Street. It's not closed off till 5 a.m. This closure is required for crews who are completing electrical work in the area. There's also sewer work, 6th Street in New West between 18th and 20th Avenue, maintenance on King George Boulevard in Surrey between 40th right down to the 99 overpass. Left lane's closed off both ways until 5 a.m. And now from the 1130 News Radio Weather Center, overnight mainly clear. A low of 12. For Tuesday early morning, mostly sunny, and throughout the day, a high of 21, inland temperature of 27. For Wednesday, sunny and slightly cooler, a high of 19 by the water, inland temperature of 23. Thursday, more sunshine, a few clouds, a high of 18, inland temperature of 21. And Friday, mostly cloudy and increasing sunshine, a high of 18.
5: Beginning internationally, the situation in the Strait of Hormuz is getting even more dangerous. U.S. President Donald Trump stopped short of saying the U.S.-Iran ceasefire was violated, following reports of Iranian attacks on commercial vessels near the Strait of Hormuz and on oil infrastructure in the United Arab Emirates. Iran says it fired in self-defense. ABC's Tom Sufi Burridge.
11: For a period of several hours, we were definitely, I think, completely unsure. It looked like there was a real risk that this ceasefire was just going to be blown to pieces. There was firing, there were exchanges, there were the Iranian strikes against the United Arab Emirates. They say that most of those were intercepted.
5: Meantime, the U.S. president didn't seem very taken aback by the situation on Monday. ABC's Jonathan Carl.
12: When I spoke with President Trump, he downplayed Iran's attacks, insisting it was, quote, not heavy firing. When I asked him about the missiles fired at the UAE, he told me they were shot down for the most part. One got through, not huge damage. Trump says ships are moving through the strait and the war is going well.
13: It's working out very nicely.
12: But most Americans disagree. Our new ABC News Washington Post Ipsos poll shows 61% called the war a mistake.
5: Back in Canada, tense moments at last night's Vancouver Park Board meeting with commissioners devolving into heated arguments. Our David Natalie reports two of them were calling for a review or reduction of parking fees at local beaches.
6: Commissioners Angela Hare and Tom Digby's motions were ruled out of order based on previous votes on the matter. Commissioner Laura Christensen's push for this led to a tense exchange with Digby.
14: Is the motion out of order or not?
15: It may be out of order, but we're going to...
14: Can you rule if it's out of order or not, please?
15: Thank you. I run the meeting, and I'm going to listen to the motion, and then I'm going to rule on it.
14: I think you have to rule on it.
15: No, I chair this meeting, not you, Commissioner, so your microphone is off. Thank you.
6: These arguments prompted Hare to leave the meeting, leaving commissioners to debate on how they previously voted on parking fees. Digby's motion specifically wanted to reduce prices at Spanish banks to $3 an hour. Fees had increased significantly at the beach this season from $1.50 to $4.25 an hour. I'm David Natalini.
5: The Vancouver Park Board and the City of Vancouver have announced when they expect to open the Kitsilano Pool for the season. To prepare for summer, the city is working to complete seasonal maintenance and final inspections before they open the pool to the public by mid-June. First, they need to work on assessing the pool's condition, completing necessary repairs to pipes and basins, filling the pool, treating the pool, and then a

0: final inspection by the health authority. Kids Pool has reached the end of its functional life with several deteriorating components and a history of storm-related damage that adds complexity to its opening each season. Organizers of the pro-separation effort in Alberta handing over several thousand signatures as their petition campaign comes to a close. But while they say they're ready to go to a next step, a legal roadblock remains from now.
1: Just for the mainstream media, we're going to pile up all the boxes so nobody can equate this to the moon landings.
2: The joke at a rally outside Elections Alberta offices in Edmonton is streamed on the Freedom Calendar Facebook page.
3: I'm pleased to advise you today that we delivered to Elections Alberta 301,450 signatures.
2: Mitch Sylvester with Stay Free Alberta later adding another couple hundred signatures to that number and says there is another 1,500 signatures they're waiting on from Canada Post. But in any event, blowing well past what's needed by more than 100,000 signatures towards getting their question to referendum. Still, an official count will wait on a judge's ruling, Alberta's First Nations legally challenging the petition. In response, Sylvester saying he hopes the government understands the toll on everyday Albertans to have their voices heard.
3: This day is historic in Alberta history. This is the first step to the next step.
2: I'm Darren Rathwell.
0: Elections Alberta says the verification process for the petition will factor in the illegal use of the electors list. The elections agency says if the judge lifts the stay and they can start going through the signatures, they'll be looking specifically for fake electors that are placed on lists so they can tell if it's illegally released and which party released it. Elections Alberta says if they find those names on the petition, there will be further scrutiny, but aren't saying what it will involve. They believe a list they gave to the Republican Party of Alberta made into the hands of a separatist group and was posted online. The issue was also front and center during question period Monday, where NDP leader Nadine Nenshi pressed the premier on it.
4: Every single Canadian citizen over 18 in Alberta has had their personal information exposed to bad actors for over a month, and the government's done basically nothing. Does the premier understand what a big deal this is, and what's she going to do about it?
0: Danielle Smith says the government takes the potential breach very seriously, and she expects those who are responsible will be held accountable to the full extent of the law. Nenshi says Albertans deserve to know what information was exposed, who may be at risk, and what the government is doing right now to protect privacy.
5: You know, when you have a data breach that happens to your Netflix account or your Canadian Tire account or your credit card, those companies are swift to tell you what they're doing, how they're protecting the data, how they're protecting your credit, how they're helping you follow your own credit. This government has done nothing. It's time for them to update Albertans on their next steps.
0: Nenshi says trust in democracy is at stake, and he's urging the UCP government to summon Elections Alberta officials to testify and reverse legislation passed last year that weakened legislative powers. BC Premier David Eby says he doesn't understand why Ottawa continues to treat the softwood lumber industry differently than other industries impacted by U.S. tariffs. Eby's comments come after Ottawa announced $1.5 billion in support for tariff-impacted industries without announcing any additional support for softwood lumber.
6: I don't know what it's going to take, really, to get the bureaucrats and the ministers in Ottawa to recognize that softwood lumber employs more people in Canada than steel and auto parts combined.
0: Eby also says he doesn't understand why Prime Minister Mark Carney said a second oil pipeline from Alberta to BC is more likely than not, because no private proponent has come forward yet. One man has lost his life after a shooting at a Surrey business on Monday. Surrey police were called out to reports of a shooting in the city's Newton neighborhood along 76th Avenue near 130th Street. Sergeant Lindsay Houghton says they're looking to speak to witnesses from the incident.
7: As well as looking for CCTV and dash cam footage. And that's always a common appeal that the public will hear from police in cases like this.
0: Houghton adds there's no information on a suspect at this time and no arrests. Calgary police say a woman has been charged in connection to a string of locker room thefts across the city. Back in March, police say they received reports regarding a number of items going missing from gym lockers at Calgary Rec Center, saying wallets, bank cards, and pieces of ID were stolen. A police investigation led officers to carry out a search warrant at a home in High River where they found it. 37-year-old Nicole Catherine Kisser is now charged. Meanwhile, investigators are looking into more locker room thefts from across the city. Police are also out with some theft prevention tips that are posted on the CPS's X page. Despite securing a majority last month, an MP from Ontario is saying the federal Liberals are still trying to recruit floor crossers. Kelly DeRitter says she didn't take the bait.
8: She says it happened a few weeks ago before the latest parliamentary session began. Conservative Kitchener Centre MP Kelly DeRitter says first they came with veiled threats to run strong candidates against her. Then she said they tried flattering her work on the Science and Research Committee, then tried to convince her she would accomplish more of her legislative goals with the Liberal Party. DeRitter stopped.

0: short of specifying who she spoke to.
1: And at the end of the day, I have a working relationship with a lot of the members of the Liberal Party, and I want to keep it that way. So I'm choosing to share my story, but I'm also choosing to not dive into who it was, because I'd like to, you know, still maintain a working relationship.
0: When asked for a comment, a spokesperson for the Liberal Party of Canada said, quote, "In this decisive moment for our country, Mark Carney and their new Liberal team are focused on building Canada strong for all. I'm Matt Hutchison."
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6: Rogers Xfinity Internet Traffic Center. I'm Ryan Littlemark. In Surrey, there's maintenance overnight until 5 a.m. on King George Boulevard from 40th right down to the 99 overpass. Left lane's closed off both ways. Queensboro Bridge, the ongoing work they've been doing for months on the 91A, has it down to one lane each way until 5 a.m., so backups from either side. There's Front Street closed off now until 5 a.m. This closure is required for crews to complete electrical work in the area. Sewer work has 6th Street closed off in New West between 18th and 20th Avenue. And now from the 1130 News Radio Weather Center, overnight mainly clear and a low of 12. For Tuesday, it'll be sunny throughout the day, a high of 21 by the water, inland high of 27, a low of 12 with a couple clouds for Tuesday evening. Wednesday, sunny and slightly cooler, a high of 19 by the water, inland high of 23. Thursday, more sunshine, a few clouds, a high of 18, inland temperature of 21. And Friday, mostly cloudy and a high of 18 degrees, inland high of 21.
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2: It is 2:12 in Vancouver and 3:12 in Calgary. The Fiasco Bros recording studio in New Westminster is closing its doors at the end of the month after opening 48 years ago. Our Angelina Ravelli is speaking with the studio's owner, Leonard Osanek.
8: Artists from across the Lower Mainland and from around the world recorded in this New Westminster music studio.
9: To make something sound more pleasant or remove problems.
8: But Osanek says the studio was always about more than just music for him. It was about the moment when an idea turned into something real.
9: In the studio was where a dream kind of comes true. You know, it's really special. I've enjoyed all the time making music and people, that's great. Let's do that. What if we flipped it upside down? Oh, you know.
8: Angelina Ravelli, City News, New Westminster.
2: It was fashion's biggest night on Monday. The Met Gala took place in New York City. Officially, it's a fundraiser for the Metropolitan Museum of Art's Fashion Institute, but it's also a showcase of the biggest stars in the most creative outfits. Artist Janelle Monáe on what inspired her work.
10: Did you make the whisper to the future? Remember what made you human.
11: Is that how you interpreted the theme yourself?
10: Art. Remember what made you human. Nature is talking to us. Nature is trying to speak.
2: Checking out your weather right now. In Victoria, it is nice and clear outside at around 14. Also clear in Vancouver, where it is 12. Prince George, it is 8. It is clear. Calgary, it is 4 and cloudy. And Edmonton, it is minus 2. For your hot spots and cold spots, the hottest spot is in BC at Howe Sound of Hamrocks, where it is 18. And the coldest spot is in the Northwest Territories in Mold Bay, where it is minus 25. 60 seconds of top stories in sports.
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3: Good morning. I'm Ridley Wilson. Here's what's making news right now. Iranian and U.S. forces trading fire Monday in the Strait of Hormuz as the ceasefire comes under strain because of the U.S. trying to ferry commercial ships through the blocked strait. Elections Alberta will likely be using extra scrutiny when reviewing the signatures of the independence referendum after a massive data breach caused by a separatist group last month. And after sports, an update on the fate of a Calgary father charged with first-degree murder after his two children were discovered dead in his car. From Sportsnet Radio, here's Marcus Fitzgerald.
4: Let's go to the ice first. We saw two games on Monday in the Stanley Cup playoffs. Overtime appeared to be on the table late, but the Vegas Golden Knights get some third-period magic from Ivan Barbashev, scoring his third of the postseason with 5 minutes to go in the frame. Mitch Marner added one into an empty net with 6 seconds on the clock, his third of the postseason. Brett Howden's got 5 goals already in these playoffs as well. Vegas wins it 3-1. They take a one-game lead. Game two of this series is set for Wednesday, part of a doubleheader on Sportsnet that will feature the Habs in Buffalo to meet the Sabres. Montreal advancing the second round after that Game 7 victory over the Lightning in Tampa Bay on Sunday. Back to Monday, though, Carolina beat Philly in overtime. Taylor Hall playing OT hero. Hall's been around forever, as we know. Carolina now 6-0 in these playoffs, and they trailed in this game 2-0 at one point to Philadelphia, the first time all playoffs that had even occurred. So Carolina is off to an excellent start at this tournament.

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4: You're listening to News Radio. A man accused of killing his two children made his first court appearance in a Calgary courtroom on Monday, as those supporting the grieving mother say she's living through a nightmare. Our Edward Jan with more.
5: The 37-year-old accused appearing in court virtually while showing no emotion. The court heard that he has been able to retain a lawyer, but that lawyer has asked for more time to get information. The accused is facing two counts of first-degree murder in this case. Police say the man was already separated from the children's mother when he picked them up for a visit last week. The mother contacted police when they were not returned on time, with them referring her to the courts. Police say they received a 911 call from the accused Thursday where he allegedly admitted to killing the children. Officers found the bodies of the children in the back of an SUV. Those supporting the mother of the children say they're not leaving her alone, with people taking turns spending time with her. Edward Jan, City News, Calgary.
4: The mother of a girl badly injured in the Tumbler Ridge mass shooting say she may be having her last surgery. Sia Edmonds says her daughter, 12-year-old Maya Gabala, will be getting a prosthetic skull piece installed. Maya was shot three times in the February 10th shootings that saw nine people killed, including the shooter. Edmonds says if the surgery goes well, it will be Maya's fifth and possibly last surgery since the tragedy. The shooter, 18-year-old Jesse Van Rootseler, killed her mother and half-brother at their home before going to the local school. 60 seconds to traffic and weather.
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9: For Rogers Xfinity Internet Traffic Center, I'm Ryan Littemark. At the Queensboro Bridge, there's the ongoing work on the bridge deck, and 91A is down to one lane each way, so it is busy both ways there till 5 a.m. They're also working in New West on Front Street. It's not closed off till 5 a.m. This closure is required for crews who are completing electrical work in the area. There's also sewer work, 6th Street in New West between 18th and 20th Avenue, maintenance on King George Boulevard in Surrey between 40th right down to the 99 overpass. Left lane's closed off both ways until 5 a.m. And now from the 1130 News Radio Weather Center, overnight mainly clear, a low of 12. For Tuesday early morning, mostly sunny, and throughout the day, a high of 21, inland temperature of 27. For Wednesday, sunny and slightly cooler, a high of 19 by the water, inland temperature of 23. Thursday, more sunshine, a few clouds, a high of 18, inland temperature of 21. And Friday, mostly cloudy and increasing sunshine, a high of 18.
4: 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Emergency crews were called to Mahogany Lake in Calgary Southeast on Sunday evening for reports of a child who had jumped into the water but failed to resurface.
10: And this lake is sadly no stranger to tragedies. Late last August, a pair of men, both age 20, also drowning here. CFD reminding everyone about the dangers of water this time of year.
11: So if you suddenly jump in a body of water, you're going to be, you know, it's important to keep your head out of the water. Otherwise, you can end up taking in a lot of water, just kind of in that initial shock of being in the cold water.
10: Kwan adding that crews reported poor visibility on top of the cold temperatures.
11: Our rescuers were able to pull the child out of the water from a depth of about six

0: meters, 20 feet deep, into a waiting ambulance. And then we sent two firefighters in the ambulance to help support because the patient was transported in critical and life-threatening condition.
1: Mahogany Beach was closed Monday due to the incident, slated to reopen Tuesday at 9 a.m. Jaden Wozni, City News, Calgary.
2: Homicide investigators say charges have been laid in a double murder that happened in Langley Township last Monday. Langley RCMP responded to reports of a suspicious incident at a home on 16th Avenue and 208th Street on April 27th. Officers located two victims inside, an 18-year-old woman and 33-year-old man who had been living together. Sergeant Frida Fong speaks for IHIT. She says charges were approved on Monday morning.
3: 33-year-old Craig Lafferty Tocaro of Alberta was charged with the second-degree murders of the two victims. He had no prior history in BC, and we believe this to be an isolated incident where the suspect were known to the victims.
2: Fong says the victims will not be named out of respect for their families. And police are seeking additional witnesses, victims, or associates of a man believed to be connected to the ongoing extortion crisis in Surrey. Police say 20-year-old Prabhjit Singh was arrested earlier this year and later deported after an investigation by the Canada Border Services Agency. The SPS is asking for any information on his associates and activities while he was in Canada. As of last week, the SPS says 91 extortion crimes were reported this year, affecting 49 victims, including 16 shots fired and two arsons. You can find a photo of Singh on our website, vancouver.citynews.ca. A man is facing charges to an alleged random attack on Vancouver's Cambie Street Bridge over the weekend. Police say a man was spotted acting erratically just before 11 a.m. on Saturday. The VPD says one of their officers witnessed a man punch a jogger before trying to attack a woman and her young kid. Constable Darren Wong says the jogger is okay.
4: It appeared to be a punch to the shoulder, enough for that jogger to stop. But the jogger didn't stay on scene and continued jogging after that. So we weren't able to contact and flag down that jogger.
2: 32-year-old William Sadler from North Vancouver is facing charges including assault, uttering threats, and resisting a peace officer. He remains in custody. Crews are responding to a new wildfire near Cultus Lake that was once burning out of control but is now being held. It's located near the Jade Bay Day Use Campground and sits around a half a hectare in size. It was discovered on Monday and the cause is still under investigation. As of Monday afternoon, there are 30 active wildfires across BC. Two are out of control. And the Alberta government says between trained crews, new technology, and stronger partnerships, it is ready for the 2026 wildfire season.
5: The province has hired more than 550 seasonal firefighters for this wildfire season and says it has access to hundreds more through contracts and mutual aid agreements if they're needed. Alberta's Minister of Forestry and Parks, Todd Lowen, says they've also improved aerial response this year.
6: This includes night vision equipped helicopters that allow round-the-clock aerial support, hoist equipped helicopters that can safely insert and extract firefighters in difficult to reach terrain. And just recently, we secured a contract with De Havilland Canada for 5 new water bombers. These are made right here in Alberta.
5: He says a new mutual aid incentive pilot will offer municipalities up to $125,000 to support wildfire response this year, and explains early requests for help are encouraged as the wildfire risk increases and pressures grow. I'm Shilpa Downton.
2: Meantime, as the wildfire season begins, the BC SPCA is offering some tips to make sure your pets are safe during an evacuation.
7: The organization stresses the importance of having a go bag for your pets. This should include enough food and water to last 1 to 2 weeks, medication, vaccination records, proof of ownership, and other basic supplies and toys. Ashley Fontaine speaks for the SPCA.
8: We also provide emergency boarding services for animals, for people who are experiencing emergency and not just natural disaster, any kind of like personal emergency, hospitalization, that kind of thing.
7: Fontaine says getting your pets used to being in crates or carriers is also a good idea, especially to reduce stress during an evacuation. Another key step is registering your pet with the BC Pet Registry and ensuring those details are up to date. I'm Sydney Parker.
2: 60 seconds, your business news.
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0: respond to your concerns and send you information on the council and its codes.
1: I have the test results.
2: 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During those unpredictable weather conditions,
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4: Well, good morning. Markets are coming off. It was a money-losing Monday. We saw the Dow Jones drop by more than 500 points. A little bit of profit-taking, a little concern about what's going on in the Middle East with the volatility in the energy trade. The Dow down 557, 1.1%. On Bay, the TSX was down 252, or 0.75%, led lower by the gold stocks, the banks, and the railways. CN was down 2.1%, and CP Kansas City down over 3%. This morning, a little bit of a better attitude. We're looking at right now a rally for Dow futures upwards of 150 points. NASDAQ futures up 144, half of 1%. This comes despite the U.S. President Donald Trump's latest threat against Iran, a 24-hour warning about an escalation of military activity. But investors don't seem overly concerned about it, at least not in the early going. In fact, the price for oil is down $2.64, 2.5%, at $103.81 a barrel. Coming up today, we've got key earnings here in Canada from Shopify and Suncor. Also have results over the course of this week for more tech leaders on Wall Street. One that reported yesterday after the bell was Palantir, which reported record-breaking earnings. Stocks down slightly in the pre-market trading activity. Canadian dollar starting things off this morning at $73.44. Price for gold up by $37 at $44.45.60 an ounce. U.S. at the Business Center. I'm Mike Uppel.
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4: I'm Ridley Wilson. Here's what's making news right now. U.S. and Iranian ships firing on each other on Monday as the ceasefire between the two countries is splitting at the seams.
5: Unconstitutional, discriminatory, and your mic is now off. Harsh words at Monday night's Vancouver Park Board meeting. It was all over a push to review or reduce parking fees at some city beaches.
6: They are done gathering signatures as they hope to see a vote on Alberta's independence. How many signatures do separatists say they have, and what's the next hurdle?
7: We've gotten by round three. Now we're in the Stanley Cup final.
8: Taylor Hall's been around a little while, scored a big overtime goal for the Carolina Hurricanes on a Monday night. The Vegas Golden Knights doing what they can to hold off the Anaheim Ducks. Sports at 45.
9: U.S. stock futures, global markets seeing an early bounce as traders are tracking whether the U.S.-Iran ceasefire can hold. Price for oil sliding by 2.5%. Business at 56.
4: All that and more for you in 60 seconds.
10: The Rogers Xfinity Internet Traffic Center. I'm Ryan Littemark. In Surrey, there's maintenance overnight until 5 a.m. on King George Boulevard from 40th right down to the 99 overpass. Left lane's closed off both ways. Queensboro Bridge, the ongoing work they've been doing for months on the 91A, has it down to one lane each way until 5 a.m., so backups from either side. There's Front Street closed off now until 5 a.m. This closure is required for crews to complete electrical work in the area. Sewer work has 6th Street closed off in New West between 18th and 20th Avenue. And now from the 1130 News Radio Weather Center, overnight.

0: mainly clear and a low of 12. For Tuesday, it'll be sunny throughout the day. A high of 21 by the water, inland high of 27, a low of 12 with a couple clouds for Tuesday evening. Wednesday, sunny and slightly cooler, a high of 19 by the water, inland high of 23. Thursday, more sunshine, a few clouds, a high of 18, inland temperature of 21. And Friday, mostly cloudy and a high of 18 degrees, inland high of 21.
1: Starting off internationally, shots fired in the Strait of Hormuz on Monday as the tenuous ceasefire between Iran and the U.S. comes under strain. Commercial ships were apparently fired upon. ABC's Tom Sufi Burridge.
2: Two U.S. warships have crossed through the Strait of Hormuz, been deployed more closely into that area. They're much more in the fire zone of the Iranians. And the Iranians have lashed out against those U.S. military assets moving into that area. It appears that the capabilities of the U.S. military have been able to shoot down all of those threats.
1: As the war goes on, Americans are getting increasingly unhappy. ABC's Jonathan Carl.
3: Our new ABC News Washington Post Ipsos poll shows 61% called the war a mistake. Just 36% say it was the right decision. Americans increasingly unhappy with the state of the economy. Gas prices averaging $4.47 a gallon, up $1.53 since the start of the war, jumping more than 30 cents since just last week.
1: Meanwhile, in Vancouver, prices are typically over $2 a liter, while in Calgary, it's usually over $1.70. A push to urgently review or reduce parking fees at some Vancouver beaches was quickly shot down during Monday night's park board meeting. RT Vinatelli reports it led to some heated exchanges.
4: Commissioner Angela Harris motioned to review pricing at Spanish Banks, Jericho Beach, and Locarno Beach and potentially reduce their prices was ruled out of order. Commissioner Tom Digby says this was due to her previous votes on the matter.
5: You voted against a very similar, in fact, the identical motion on October the 20th.
6: I remember time and time again.
5: You're going to get turned off.
6: If you speak against me,
5: you're going to get turned off.
4: Harris says she found the move unconstitutional and ended up leaving the meeting after a short break. Digby also had a competing motion calling for an immediate reduction at Spanish Banks from $4.25 an hour to $3. His motion was also ruled out of order, forcing the meeting to end on a very bitter note. I'm David Natalini.
1: The City of Vancouver and the Park Board have announced they're working to open Kitsilano Pool for the summer season. To prepare for a mid-June opening, the city is working to complete seasonal maintenance, including assessing the pool's condition, completing necessary repairs to pipes and basins, filling and treating the pool, and then a final inspection by the health authority. Kits Pool has faced challenges opening each season, as it has reached the end of its functional life, with several deteriorating components and a history of storm-related damage. The city is preparing to address the future of Kits Pool with three options on the table. Protect the existing facility, renovate it, or replace it with a new facility outside of the floodplain. That's it for a signature gathering towards a push for Alberta's independence. But whether Albertans actually vote on the matter remains to be seen.
7: We've gotten by round three. Now we're in the Stanley Cup final.
8: Pro-separatists in Alberta turning out by the hundreds outside Elections Alberta offices in Edmonton, streamed on the Freedom Calendar Facebook and declaring a win towards their goal.
7: Well, surpassing the required threshold set by Elections Alberta.
8: Mitch Sylvester with the group Stay Free Alberta saying they gathered more than 301,000 signatures.
7: This process shows that Albertans are engaged.
8: An official count of the signatures towards possibly having the separatists' question put to a referendum delayed, however. A legal challenge launched by a group of Alberta First Nations needs a ruling by a judge first. But Sylvester says he hopes the government recognizes the toll taken by Albertans to have their voices heard.
7: Many stood for hours in harsh Alberta weather to give their fellow citizens the opportunity to sign.
8: I'm Darren Rathwell.
1: Concerns over safety and privacy are growing after the breach of Alberta's electors list. NDP leader Nod Nenshi warns this leak could put vulnerable people at risk, including survivors of domestic violence, judges, police officers, and he's calling on Premier Danielle Smith to take immediate action.
9: There'll be a referendum in 5 months. There'll be an election within the next 17 months. The Premier implied today that Elections Alberta has 2 years to do an investigation. Does that mean she's not going to put the referendum on the ballot for 2 years until her government is done? Does that mean that we will have a referendum or even a general election under this cloud of suspicion that Albertans will not think is free and fair?
1: He's urging the UCP to summon Elections Alberta officials to testify and to reverse legislation passed last year that weakened investigative powers. Surrey police are searching for a suspect after a man was fatally shot at a business in the city's Newton neighborhood. It happened near 130th Street and 76th Avenue on Monday afternoon.

0: Sergeant Lindsey Houghton says they don't have any information on the suspect at this time.
1: It's my understanding that happened in the foyer of a business complex. I'm not quite sure what specifically, if it was one business. This business complex, the foyers or the entrance lobbies have access to a number of different businesses.
0: The SPS says they found the victim suffering from gunshot wounds and died despite life-saving efforts. Anyone with information is asked to contact IHIT. BC Premier David Eby says he doesn't understand why Ottawa continues to push for a new oil pipeline from Alberta. He says it's unclear why Prime Minister Mark Carney said last week that a new pipeline is more likely than not when no private proponent for the project has yet come forward. Eby says BC has plenty of real projects in the energy sector.
2: Those deserve at least as much respect as Alberta's pipeline project, which still to this date has not shown up in any real way.
0: The federal government separately announced on Monday another $1.5 billion in tariff relief, but without any additional money for softwood lumber. Eby says he's trying to figure out why the industry is treated differently to others that have received support, such as the steel and automobile sector. Calgary police are sharing details about a bust following a number of locker room thefts from Calgary rec centers this year. CPS says in March they got a number of reports of wallets and pieces of ID going missing while they were locked up. An investigation led officers to a home in High River, where they carried out a search warrant, finding in some missing identification. Now 37-year-old Nicole Catherine Kisser has been charged, but police say the investigation's ongoing, looking into more locker room thefts in the city. They also have some prevention tips to keep your items safe. The list is up on our website, calgary.citynews.ca.
3: From ABC News Tech Trends, GameStop has put in a bid to acquire the online auction site eBay. The company says it could offer $55.5 billion to buy eBay as a mix of 50% cash and 50% stock. However, it remains unclear if GameStop actually has the money to do that. eBay says its board is reviewing the proposal. Amazon has announced it's allowing Procter & Gamble, Land's End, and 3M, as well as other big companies, to use its logistics services to fill and deliver packages. It comes after the company made efforts to reduce its dependency on the U.S. Postal Service earlier this year. And a new study from the National Bureau of Economic Research finds that banning cell phones in schools has little to no impact on test scores. But it also found long-term student well-being did improve after phones were banned, but there was a brief increase in disciplinary incidents. The survey looked at phone data from 40,000 schools from 2019 through 2026. With Tech Trends, I'm Mike Dubusky, ABC News.
0: The governing Liberal Party of Canada has been facing criticism over its newly secured majority. This as a Conservative MP in Ontario says the party tried to recruit her, but she refused.
4: Kitchener Centre's Kelly DeRitter says she received a phone call a few weeks ago from the Liberal Party gauging her interest in crossing the floor. She says they tried several methods, but in the end, she rejected the idea. While speaking to 570 News Radio, DeRitter wouldn't specify who it was she spoke to, but she believes they were working on orders from above.
5: I'm just going to say it's my own opinion, but I do believe that this was a leader-driven initiative. It may not have been Mark calling himself, but I do think that, you know, the caucus members have been told to try to recruit as many people as you can.
4: A statement on behalf of the Liberal Party reads in part, "We're ready to work collaboratively with parliamentarians from all parties to deliver for Canadians, and we welcome all support for the serious solutions we are bringing forward." I'm Matt Hutchison.
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1: For Rogers Xfinity Internet Traffic Center, I'm Ryan Littlemark. At the Queensboro Bridge, there's the ongoing work on the bridge deck, and 91A is down to one lane each way, so it is busy both ways there till 5 a.m. They're also working in New West on Front Street. It's not closed off till 5 a.m. This closure is required for crews who are completing electrical work in the area. There's also sewer work, 6th Street in New West between 18th and 20th Avenue. Maintenance on King George Boulevard in Surrey between 40th right down to the 99 overpass. Left lane's closed off both ways until 5 a.m. And now from the 1130 News Radio Weather Center, overnight mainly clear, a low of 12. For Tuesday early morning, mostly sunny, and throughout the day, a high of 21, inland temperature of 27. For Wednesday, sunny and slightly cooler, a high of 19 by the water, inland temperature of 23. Thursday, more sunshine, a few clouds, a high of 18, inland temperature of 21. And Friday, mostly cloudy and increasing sunshine, a high of 18.
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4: It is 2:43 in Vancouver and 3:43 in Calgary. Checking out your weather right now. In Victoria, it is 14, nice and clear outside. 12 in Vancouver, where it's clear. Prince George, 8 and clear. Calgary, 4 and cloudy. And in Edmonton, it is minus 2. For your hot spots and cold spots, the hottest spot is in BC at Howe Sound Pam Rocks, where it is 18. And the coldest spot is in the Northwest Territories in Mold Bay, where it is minus 25. 60 seconds, got your top stories in sports.
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4: Good morning. I'm Ridley Wilson. Here's what's making news right now. Shots fired and missiles launched in the Strait of Hormuz. The U.S.-Iranian ceasefire appears to be fracturing after the U.S. tried to ferry commercial ships through the still-blocked strait on Monday. Around 300,000 signatures have supposedly been handed over to Elections Alberta from a separatist group attempting to get a referendum question. However, an ongoing legal challenge has put its validation process on hold. And after sports, an update on the fate of a Calgary father charged with first-degree murder after his two children were discovered dead in his car. Time for sports. For Sportsnet Radio, here's Marcus Fitzgerald.
9: High drama as always in the Stanley Cup playoffs. Two games on Monday, one game two, one game one. We'll start in that game one situation in Vegas, where it looked for a moment like overtime could be on the table for the Ducks and the Golden Knights, but Ivan Barbashev had other ideas, scoring his third of the postseason with 5 minutes to go in the third period. Vegas added a little insurance with 6 seconds left. Mitch Marner into the empty net. That was after Brett Howden scored his fifth of the postseason in the second period to open scoring. Vegas beats Anaheim 3-1, takes a 1-0 series lead. Anaheim had the edge on Vegas in the regular season series. That doesn't matter once you get to April and May, as we know. Carolina over Philadelphia 3-2. Taylor Hall scoring in overtime. Canes go to 6-0 in these playoffs. They had to overcome a 2-goal deficit to win this game as well. It was the first time all postseason that Rod Brendamore's club had to play at any point from behind. Tuesday marks the NHL's draft lottery. The Canucks with the highest odds to land the number one overall pick. Calgary working with a 9.5% chance. So there are Canadian teams involved wondering what's going to go down, and it will go down on Sportsnet on Tuesday evening. We'll have you fully covered here. Baseball, Blue Jays lose to the Rays. The Mariners come back to beat the Braves in Seattle. Sports at 15 and 45 past every hour anytime. Sportsnet.ca.
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0: Mar Club in the Bahamas. 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
4: You're listening to News Radio. An update to the shocking story from last week where a 37-year-old father admitted to killing his young children before being taken into custody by Calgary police. The accused appeared in court virtually on Monday, facing two counts of first-degree murder.
5: A man accused of killing his two children made his first court appearance Monday in a Calgary courtroom, while those supporting the grieving mother saying she is living through a nightmare.
6: She's getting weaker and she's not eating. She's not taking, you know, anything. It's really heartbreaking. It's really hard for her. So she needs the entire community support at this difficult time.
5: According to police, they were called four times to a residence in relation to domestic in nature concerns involving the man and woman, but no charges were laid. While police say at this time, they do not know why the children were allegedly killed by their father, advocates in general are calling for Canada to follow the lead of other jurisdictions like the UK to change what is considered criminal behavior to avoid domestic abuse cases becoming violent or even deadly. Edward Jan, City News, Calgary.
4: Maya Gabala, the 12-year-old girl who was shot and badly injured in the Tumbler Ridge mass shooting, is about to undergo another surgery. Her mother, Sia Edmonds, says this is her fifth surgery and could be her last if all goes well. She'll be getting a prosthetic skull piece put in place to minimize the flow of cerebral fluid in her head. Maya was shot three times in the February 10th shooting, which killed nine people, including the shooter. Edmonds hopes the surgery will allow Maya to open her other eye and possibly smile. 60 seconds to traffic and weather.
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13: The Rogers Xfinity Internet Traffic Center. I'm Ryan Littlemark. In Surrey, there's maintenance overnight until 5 a.m. on King George Boulevard from 40th right down to the 99 overpass. Left lane's closed off both ways. Queensboro Bridge, the ongoing work they've been doing for months on the 91A, has it down to one lane each way until 5 a.m., so backups from either side. There's Front Street closed off now until 5 a.m. This closure is required for crews to complete electrical work in the area. Sewer work has 6th Street closed off in New West between 18th and 20th Avenue. And now from the 1130 News Radio Weather Center, overnight mainly clear and a low of 12. For Tuesday, it'll be sunny throughout the day. A high of 21 by the water, inland high of 27, a low of 12 with a couple clouds for Tuesday evening. Wednesday, sunny and slightly cooler, a high of 19 by the water, inland high of 23. Thursday, more sunshine, a few clouds, a high of 18, inland temperature of 21. And Friday, mostly

0: Calgary Southeast.
1: You take your eye off him for a minute and it's too late.
2: Emergency crews were called to Mahogany Beach in Calgary Southeast Sunday evening after reports that a child had gone underwater in the lake.
3: Officials say the child had been playing basketball before jumping off a dock into the lake. It took emergency crews nearly 43 minutes to locate the child and pull them out of the water. Residents in the area say they're still shaken, with some pointing to safety concerns at the popular swimming spot.
1: I just feel for the family and all the families that are going to go through this over the next the summer. It's heartbreaking. I don't know how you get through it.
3: Jaden Wozni, City News, Calgary.
0: IHIT says charges have been laid in a double murder in Langley Township from last Monday. On April 27th, Langley RCMP responded to reports of a suspicious incident at a home on 16th Avenue and 208th Street. Sergeant Frida Fong speaks for IHIT.
4: We're able now to confirm that the two victims were an 18-year-old young woman and a 33-year-old man who resided together at the residence. Unfortunately, we will not be releasing their names at this time out of respect for their family's privacy and because it is not needed to further the investigation.
0: 33-year-old Craig Lafferty Takaro of Alberta has been charged with two counts of second-degree murder. Investigators say this was an isolated incident as the parties did know each other. Surrey police are out with a photo of a man suspected to be involved in the region's ongoing extortion crisis. 20-year-old Prabhjit Singh was arrested earlier this year and later deported after an investigation by the Canada Border Service Agency. The SPS is asking for info on the foreign national's associates and activities while he was in the country. As of last week, the SPS says 91 extortion crimes were reported so far this year. A photo of him is up on our website, vancouver.citynews.ca. And Vancouver police say a 32-year-old man is facing charges following an assault on the Cambie Bridge Saturday. Police say one of their officers spotted a man acting erratically around 10:50 a.m. Constable Darren Wong speaks for the VPD.
5: This officer noticed that this man had assaulted a jogger and was about to assault a woman and her young child, and then intervened by turning on his emergency lights and sirens to draw the suspect's attention away from the victims.
0: The jogger sustained minor injuries and did not need medical treatment. He tried to run away but was arrested shortly afterwards. William Sadler of North Vancouver has been charged with two counts of assault, one count of uttering threats and resisting a peace officer. Fire crews are battling a new fire near Cultus Lake. It was once burning out of control but is now being held. It was discovered on Monday and currently sits around half a hectare in size. It's located near the Jade Bay Day Use Campground. The cause of the fire is under investigation. It's one of 30 active wildfires burning across BC, the majority of which are under control. The Alberta government says it's also all set to tackle this year's wildfire season with more than 550 seasonal firefighters at the ready and an improved air attack. Our Shilpa Downton has the details for us.
6: The province is boosting its aerial wildfire response with helicopters capable of night operations and difficult terrain access, and has also signed a $400 million deal for five new Made in Alberta water bombers set to hit the field in 2031. Alberta's Minister of Forestry and Parks, Todd Lowen, says they are working with partners to support planning and construction, largely guided by Alberta's new wildfire mitigation strategy.
7: These tools enhance the overall wildfire response by improving safety, effectiveness, and coordination between air and ground crews. Partnerships with communities and airstrips around the province are critical to getting these resources off the ground where they need to be and when they are needed the most.
6: And municipalities facing wildfires will also receive $125,000 to support their response this year.
7: This time of year is always critical. We have a lot of dry grass on the landscape and there isn't a lot of forest that's greened up yet. So probably continue to see these grass fires that are getting out of control continue over the next few weeks.
6: I'm Shilpa Downton.
0: Meantime, in light of Emergency Preparedness Week and the start of the wildfire season, the BC SPCA is out with some tips for pet owners.
8: Some key recommendations include having a go bag with all necessary pet supplies and identification documents. The SPCA also recommends getting your pets comfortable in carriers to avoid panic during an evacuation. Ashley Fontaine with the BC SPCA also stresses the importance of ensuring your pets can be identified.
9: All the animals that we adopt are microchipped, and when the chip is scanned, it provides information that leads animals back to their owners. So that's the BC Pet Registry.
8: She says in the event of an emergency, the SPCA does offer emergency boarding for those who need to evacuate and can take their pets with them. I'm Sydney Parker.
0: 60 seconds, your business news.
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4: Well, good morning. Watching stock futures bounce a little bit here in the early trade after a Monday slump for stocks. The Dow futures up 150 points. NASDAQ futures up 140. It's a half of a percent. Traders tracking the latest developments in the Middle East and whether or not a ceasefire can hold between the U.S. and Iran. U.S. President Donald Trump making another 24-hour threat on Monday, talking about a military escalation. But the traders have seen a little bit of a pattern here. The things always seem to cool down on Tuesdays. So up go the markets this morning. The markets Monday, not so great. The TSX was down 252 or 0.75%, led by the railways. CN and CP had a rough go of things. CP Kansas City was down 3.5%. Waiting for earnings due today from Shopify and Suncor, two Canadian corporate heavyweights. Wall Street had the Dow Jones down 557 points in the Monday session. The S&P 500 and NASDAQ also pulled back from record highs. In pre-market action this morning, Palantir, AI data company, reporting record-breaking earnings, huge numbers after the bell, but Palantir stock is down 2.7% in pre-market action. Pinterest is surging on strong results and revenue guidance. Pinterest stock up 15.5%. Overseas, the London FT100 back to work after Monday's holiday, down 78 points, 0.75%. Tokyo Nikkei had a positive showing, up 228 points, or 0.4%. Price for oil sliding 277 or 2.5% this morning at 103.66. Gold is up $28.4561. Our dollar at 73.45 is steady, and Bitcoin up $700 at 80,700 US. At the Business Center, I'm Mike Eppel.
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7: Good morning. I'm Ridley Wilson. Here's what's making news right now. The ceasefire between Iran and the U.S. is seemingly fracturing as both sides fire at each other in the Strait of Hormuz.
8: Canada's new governor general will be announced this morning.
9: A plan to discuss parking fees at some Vancouver beaches this summer didn't go as planned during Monday night's park board meeting. Commissioners ended up breaking out into heated arguments.
10: It's the end of the campaign to gather signatures towards having a referendum on Alberta's separation. Just how many signatures did they get?
11: Two games in the Stanley Cup playoff slates on a Monday. Some drama in Carolina. You could say the same in Vegas as well. Draft lottery coming up Tuesday. Sports at 15.
4: 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A slide for oil in the early trade. Crude down 3%. 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
12: 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At the Queensboro Bridge, is the on

0: Going work on the bridge deck, and 91A is down to one lane each way, so it is busy both ways there till 5 a.m. They're also working in New West on Front Street. It's now closed off till 5 a.m. This closure is required for crews who are completing electrical work in the area. There's also sewer work, 6th Street in New West between 18th and 20th Avenue, maintenance on King George Boulevard in Surrey between 40th right down to the 99 overpass. Left lane's closed off both ways until 5 a.m. And now from the 1130 News Radio Weather Center, overnight mainly clear, a low of 12. For Tuesday early morning, mostly sunny, and throughout the day, a high of 21, inland temperature of 27. For Wednesday, sunny and slightly cooler, a high of 19 by the water, inland temperature of 23. Thursday, more sunshine, a few clouds, a high of 18, inland temperature of 21. And Friday, mostly cloudy and increasing sunshine, a high of 18.
1: Starting overseas, the U.S.-Iran ceasefire appears to be on the brink of collapse as both sides traded fire Monday. Iran is accused of attacking commercial vessels in the strait, as the U.S. said it would guide ships out of the blockade. ABC's Jonathan Carl reports.
2: Video circulating on social media shows flames reaching toward the sky from an oil port in the United Arab Emirates after an Iranian strike, the first major attack since the ceasefire went into effect. When I spoke with President Trump, he downplayed Iran's attacks, insisting it was, quote, not heavy firing. When I asked him about the missiles fired at the UAE, he told me they were shot down for the most part. One got through, not huge damage.
1: Back in Canada, we are hours away from learning who will represent the king in this country. Our Kevin Meisner tells us come 7:30 a.m. Pacific Standard or 8:30 a.m. Mountain Standard, Mark Carney will tell us the name of the new Governor General.
3: The Governor General is the king's representative here in Canada and is appointed by the sovereign on the advice of the Prime Minister. They usually hold office for a term of 5 years. Mary Simon, Canada's current and first Indigenous Governor General, will be reaching the 5-year mark of her tenure in July. Now, the Prime Minister says the new Vice Regal will be able to speak in both of Canada's official languages, French and English. Early in Simon's term, there was some controversy over her struggles with French. Simon is bilingual in English and Inuktitut, but he has struggled with French and, despite taking lessons, is not fluent. I'm Kevin Meisner.
1: In BC, heated arguments broke out during Monday night's Vancouver Park Board meeting, prompting one commissioner to leave. Our David Natalini reports it's all over a push to either review or reduce parking fees at some local beaches.
4: Commissioner Angela Hare's motion to urgently review the pricing at Jericho Beach, Locarno Beach, and Spanish Banks was ruled out of order because of how she voted on previous parking fee decisions. Hare told Commissioner Tom Digby she found the move unconstitutional.
5: Commissioner, I encourage you... Commissioner... Commissioner, I would encourage you and caution you at this table if you don't want to be thrown out of the meeting.
4: Now, this prompted the board to take a break, with Hare not returning to her seat. In the meantime, Digby's push to reduce parking fees at Spanish Banks from $4.25 an hour to $3 was ruled out of order as well. It aimed to bring pricing at Spanish Banks closer to rates at Locarno Beach. I'm David Natalini.
1: The City of Vancouver and Vancouver Park Board are working to open the Kitsilano Pool by mid-June. To prepare for summer, the city is completing seasonal maintenance and final inspections before they open it to the public. Some of that pre-season work includes assessing the pool's condition, completing necessary repairs to pipes and basins, filling and treating the pool, and then a final inspection by the health authority. Kitsilano Pool has reached the end of its functional life with several deteriorating components and a history of storm-related damage, which adds complexity to its opening each season. The city is also planning for the future of Kits Pool and are looking at three options: protecting the existing facility, renovating it, or replacing it with a new facility outside the floodplain. A petition campaign towards an independence referendum in Alberta has come to a close with the delivery of several thousand signatures. But nonetheless, any next steps in their plans will have to wait.
6: Strong and free! Strong and free!
7: Big rally outside Elections Alberta offices in Edmonton, streamed on the Freedom Calendar Facebook page. Several hundred pro-separation supporters turning out while petition sheets are handed in.
8: So the updated number now is 301,620.
7: Mitch Sylvester with Stay Free Alberta says that doesn't count the 1,500 signatures they're still waiting on from Canada Post, and it's well above the 178,000 signatures needed to push their question to a referendum. However, official counting of signatures on hold, Elections Alberta waiting on a judge's ruling on a challenge by Alberta's First Nations, who say the petition violates treaty rights. Sylvester says,
8: while the court has, for now, directed

0: that the formal signature count be delayed. We trust the government understands the significant effort, time, and cost incurred by everyday Albertans simply to have their voices heard.
1: I'm Darren Athwell.
2: Elections Alberta is detailing how the verification process will roll out should a judge allow it. They have 21 days to check the signatures, and the chief electoral officer says they validate every signature on the petition and every canvasser witness statement, and also check for and remove duplicate signatures from the count. As well, in the light of the massive data breach from last month, they plan to check if any of the seated names on the list are contained on the petition. Those are fake names that Elections Alberta puts on each list they hand out to political parties so they know where it came from if the list is released publicly. Elections Alberta says if any of those seated names are on the list, there will be further scrutiny, but they aren't detailing what that'll be. Alberta's NDP is demanding answers after that major elections data breach. Opposition leader Nadine Nenshi says nearly 3 million Albertans may have had their personal information compromised, and he says Premier Daniel Smith's response is insufficient.
3: Where is the Premier on this? When did she know? What did she know? What did she do about it? And more important, what is she going to do now?
2: He's urging the UCP government to summon Elections Alberta officials to testify and reverse legislation passed last year that weakened investigative powers. BC Premier David Eby says the province continues to oppose plans for a second oil pipeline from Alberta to BC. Prime Minister Mark Carney said last week that such a pipeline is, quote, more likely than not, but Eby says he doesn't know why Carney would make that comment.
4: And in my private conversations with the Prime Minister, I continually emphasize that British Columbia's real projects, the $88 billion in projects, which, by the way, doesn't even include LNG Canada Phase 2.
2: Eby says Ottawa continues to treat the softwood lumber industry differently than other industries impacted by U.S. tariffs in demanding additional support. He says unfair U.S. tariffs are also attacking B.C. softwood lumber industry, and it needs just as much help as industries closer to Ottawa. Homicide investigators were called out to Surrey's Newton neighborhood on Monday after a fatal shooting. Officers were called just after 3 p.m. for reports of a shooting at a business at 76th Avenue near 130th Street. Sergeant Lindsay Houghton says a man died on scene.
5: Anytime we have a shooting, regardless of the time of day, it's deeply concerning to us, and we know it's deeply concerning to the public, and we share the public's concerns.
2: No arrests at this time or word if this was extortion related. The Integrated Homicide Investigation Team is now urging anyone with information to contact them. A frightening situation unfolded Monday morning in a Northeast Calgary community, with police telling people to shelter in place at one point.
6: Early Monday morning in the Thorncliffe community, police were called on scene to report of someone with a weapon. This block here was completely shut off. Cars were making their way through because the police did apprehend the individual, and the armored vehicle that was in front of the place, very distracting for a number of the residents that were here. Police keeping it very, very quiet. But right, what we know right now, the suspect has been apprehended. We're in the 6,000 block of Trollinger Street Northeast, right by a community center. Phoenix Phillips, City News, Calgary.
2: A 37-year-old High River woman is facing charges in connection with thefts from locker rooms at City of Calgary recreation centers. It was in March when CPS got reports of multiple thefts at rec facilities where wallets, bank cards, and other ID was stolen. 37-year-old Nicole Catherine Kisser has been charged in connection with two thefts at the Southland Leisure Center, but they're still investigating dozens more. Calgary police say since last November, they've received more than 60 reports of similar locker room thefts and say there could be victims who never reported it. An inspector in District 1 urges people to come forward if they had something stolen, saying it allows them to identify trends and in some cases link suspects to multiple incidents. An Ontario Conservative member of parliament says she was targeted by the federal Liberals in an attempt to get her to cross the floor, and now she's speaking out about her experience.
7: It was exactly 4 weeks ago that the results of three by-elections secured a majority for the governing Carney Liberals. Now, that wouldn't have been possible without five high-profile floor crossings that saw four Conservative MPs and one NDP MP switch to the Liberal side. Kitchener Centre MP Kelly DeRitter says she too was a target for crossing and was approached multiple times with different tactics, but she had to put an end to it.
8: I just don't really think this conversation needs to go any further. I can unequivocally tell you that I will not ever cross the floor. I could never do that to the people who put their trust in me and sent me to Ottawa.
7: In a statement, News Radio, a spokesperson for the Liberal Party of Canada said, quote, while we have no added updates on our caucus at this time, we're ready to work collaboratively with parliamentarians from all parties to deliver for Canadians. And we welcome all support for the serious solutions we are bringing forward, unquote. I'm Matt Hutchison.
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3: Xfinity Internet Traffic Center. I'm Ryan Littlemark. In Surrey, there's maintenance overnight until 5 a.m. on King George Boulevard from 40th right down to the 99 overpass. Left lane's closed off both ways. Queensboro Bridge, the ongoing work they've been doing for months on the 91A has it down to one lane each way until 5 a.m., so backups from either side. There's Front Street closed off now until 5 a.m. This closure is required for crews to complete electrical work in the area. Sewer work has 6th Street closed off in New West between 18th and 20th Avenue. And now from the 1130 News Radio Weather Center, overnight mainly clear and a low of 12. For Tuesday, it'll be sunny throughout the day, a high of 21 by the water, inland high of 27, a low of 12 with a couple clouds for Tuesday evening. Wednesday, sunny and slightly cooler, a high of 19 by the water, inland high of 23. Thursday, more sunshine, a few clouds, a high of 18, inland temperature of 21. And Friday, mostly cloudy and a high of 18 degrees, inland high of 21.
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5: It is 3:13 in Vancouver and 4:13 in Calgary. Checking out your weather right now. In Victoria, it is nice and clear outside at around 11. Also clear in Vancouver, where it is 12. Prince George, it is 7 and is clear. Calgary, it is 3 and cloudy. And in Edmonton, it is minus 2. For your hot spots and cold spots, the hottest spot is over in Quebec at St. Anicet, where it is 17. And the coldest spot is in Nunavut and Eureka, where it is minus 25. 60 seconds, your top stories in sports.
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5: Good morning. I'm Ridley Wilson. Here's what's making news right now. A fracturing peace in the Middle East, the Strait of Hormuz becoming a battleground after the U.S. attempted to ferry commercial ships through the blocked route. Thousands of signatures have supposedly been delivered to Elections Alberta from those seeking a referendum on separation, but it could come under extra scrutiny after that massive data breach last month. And after sports, an update on the fate of a Calgary father charged with first-degree murder after his two children were discovered dead in his car. From Sportsnet Radio, here's Marcus Fitzgerald.
10: Let's go to the ice first. We saw two games on Monday in the Stanley Cup playoffs. Overtime appeared to be on the table late, but the Vegas Golden Knights get some third-period magic from Ivan Barbashev, scoring his third of the postseason with 5 minutes to go in the frame. Mitch Marner added one into an empty net with 6 seconds on the clock, his third of the postseason. Brett Howden's got 5 goals already in these playoffs as well. Vegas wins it 3-1. They take a one-game lead. Game two of this series is set for Wednesday. Part of a doubleheader on Sportsnet that will feature the Habs in Buffalo to meet the Sabres. Montreal advancing the second round after that Game 7 victory over the Lightning in Tampa Bay on Sunday. Back to Monday, though, Carolina beat Philly in overtime. Taylor Hall playing OT hero. Hall's been around forever, as we know. Carolina now 6-0 in these playoffs, and they trailed in this game 2-0 at one point to Philadelphia, the first time all playoffs that had even occurred. So Carolina is off to an excellent start at this tournament. Tuesday, the draft lottery, the Vancouver Canucks with the highest odds to win the top overall selection. The Calgary Flames working with a 9.5% chance. You can see that all on Sportsnet. Minnesota and Colorado on Tuesday as well. Those two teams combined for 15 goals in the series opener. The Avs up 1-0 in that best of seven. Baseball, the Blue Jays dropped one to the Rays. The Mariners came back to beat the Braves in Seattle. Sports at 15 and 45 past every hour anytime. Sportsnet.ca.
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1: You're listening to News Radio. A man accused of killing his two children made his first court appearance in a Calgary courtroom on Monday, as those supporting the grieving mother say she's living through a nightmare. Our Edward Jan with more.
2: The 37-year-old accused appearing in court virtually while showing no emotion. The court heard that he has been able to retain a lawyer, but that lawyer has asked for more time to get information. The accused is facing two counts of first-degree murder in this case. Police say the man was already separated from the children's mother when he picked them up for a visit last week. The mother contacted police when they were not returned on time, with them referring her to the courts. Police say they received a 911 call from the accused Thursday where he allegedly admitted to killing the children. Officers found the bodies of the children in the back of an SUV. Those supporting the mother of the children say they're not leaving her alone, with people taking turns spending time with her. Edward Jan, City News, Calgary.
1: The mother of a girl badly injured in the Tumbler Ridge mass shooting says she may be having her last surgery. Sia Edmonds says her daughter, 12-year-old Maya Gabala, will be

0: Maya's fifth and possibly last surgery since the tragedy. The shooter, 18-year-old Jesse Van Rootseler, killed her mother and half-brother at their home before going to the local school. 60 seconds to traffic and weather.
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5: The Rogers Xfinity Internet Traffic Center. I'm Ryan Littemark. At the Queensboro Bridge, there's the ongoing work on the bridge deck, and 91A is down to one lane each way, so it is busy both ways there till 5 a.m. They're also working in New West on Front Street. It's not closed off till 5 a.m. This closure is required for crews who are completing electrical work in the area. There's also sewer work, 6th Street in New West between 18th and 20th Avenue, maintenance on King George Boulevard in Surrey between 40th right down to the 99 overpass. Left lane's closed off both ways until 5 a.m. And now from the 1130 News Radio Weather Center, overnight mainly clear. A low of 12. For Tuesday early morning, mostly sunny, and throughout the day, a high of 21, inland temperature of 27. For Wednesday, sunny and slightly cooler, a high of 19 by the water, inland temperature of 23. Thursday, more sunshine, a few clouds, a high of 18, inland temperature of 21. And Friday, mostly cloudy and increasing sunshine, a high of 18.
0: You're listening to News Radio. Emergency crews were called to Mahogany Lake in Calgary Southeast on Sunday evening for reports of a child who had jumped into the water but failed to resurface.
6: And this lake is sadly no stranger to tragedies. Late last August, a pair of men, both age 20, also drowning here. CFD reminding everyone about the dangers of water this time of year.
7: So if you suddenly jump in a body of water, you're going to be, you know, it's important to keep your head out of the water. Otherwise, you can end up taking in a lot of water, just kind of in that initial shock of being in the cold water.
6: Kwan adding that crews reported poor visibility on top of the cold temperatures.
7: Our rescuers were able to pull the child out of the water from a depth of about 6 meters, 20 feet deep, into a waiting ambulance. And then we sent two firefighters in the ambulance to help support because the patient was transported in critical and life-threatening condition.
6: Mahogany Beach was closed Monday due to the incident, slated to reopen Tuesday at 9 a.m. Jaden Wozni, City News, Calgary.
0: Homicide investigators say charges have been laid in a double murder that happened in Langley Township last Monday. Langley RCMP responded to reports of a suspicious incident at a home on 16th Avenue and 208th Street on April 27th. Officers located two victims inside, an 18-year-old woman and 33-year-old man who had been living together. Sergeant Frida Fong speaks for IHIT. She says charges were approved on Monday morning.
8: 33-year-old Craig Lafferty Takaro of Alberta was charged with the second-degree murders of the two victims. He had no prior history in BC, and we believe this to be an isolated incident where the suspect were known to the victims.
0: Fong says the victims will not be named out of respect for their families. And police are seeking additional witnesses, victims, or associates of a man believed to be connected to the ongoing extortion crisis in Surrey. Police say 20-year-old Prabhjit Singh was arrested earlier this year and later deported after an investigation by the Canada Border Services Agency. The SPS is asking for any information on his associates and activities while he was in Canada. As of last week, the SPS says 91 extortion crimes were reported this year, affecting 49 victims, including 16 shots fired and two arsons. You can find a photo of Singh on our website, vancouver.citynews.ca. A man is facing charges to an alleged random attack on Vancouver's Cambie Street Bridge over the weekend. Police say a man was spotted acting erratically just before 11 a.m. on Saturday. The VPD says one of their officers witnessed a man punch a jogger before trying to attack a woman and her young kid. Constable Darren Wong says the jogger is okay.
9: It appeared to be a punch to the shoulder, enough for that jogger to stop. But the jogger didn't stay on scene and continued jogging after that. So we weren't able to contact and flag down that jogger.
0: 32-year-old William Sadler from North Vancouver is facing

0: facing charges including assault, uttering threats, and resisting a peace officer. He remains in custody. Crews are responding to a new wildfire near Cultus Lake that was once burning out of control but is now being held. It's located near the Jade Bay Day Use Campground. It sits around a half a hectare in size. It was discovered on Monday and the cause is still under investigation. As of Monday afternoon, there are 30 active wildfires across BC. Two are out of control. And the Alberta government says between trained crews, new technology, and stronger partnerships, it is ready for the 2026 wildfire season.
1: The province has hired more than 550 seasonal firefighters for this wildfire season and says it has access to hundreds more through contracts and mutual aid agreements if they're needed. Alberta's Minister of Forestry and Parks, Todd Lowen, says they've also improved aerial response this year.
2: This includes night vision equipped helicopters that allow round-the-clock aerial support, hoist equipped helicopters that can safely insert and extract firefighters in difficult to reach terrain. And just recently, we secured a contract with De Havilland Canada for 5 new water bombers. These are made right here in Alberta.
1: He says a new mutual aid incentive pilot will offer municipalities up to $125,000 to support wildfire response this year, and explains early requests for help are encouraged as the wildfire risk increases and pressures grow. I'm Shilpa Downton.
0: Meantime, as the wildfire season begins, the BC SPCA is offering some tips to make sure your pets are safe during an evacuation.
3: The organization stresses the importance of having a go bag for your pets. This should include enough food and water to last 1 to 2 weeks, medication, vaccination records, proof of ownership, and other basic supplies and toys. Ashley Fontaine speaks for the SPCA.
4: We also provide emergency boarding services for animals, for people who are experiencing emergency and not just natural disaster, any kind of like personal emergency, hospitalization, that kind of thing.
3: Fontaine says getting your pets used to being in crates or carriers is also a good idea, especially to reduce stress during an evacuation. Another key step is registering your pet with the BC Pet Registry and ensuring those details are up to date. I'm Sydney Parker.
0: 60 seconds, your business news.
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11: Well, good morning. Watching stock futures bounce a little bit here in the early trade after a Monday slump for stocks. The Dow futures up 150 points. NASDAQ futures up 140. It's a half of a percent. Traders tracking the latest developments in the Middle East and whether or not a ceasefire can hold between the U.S. and Iran. U.S. President Donald Trump making another 24-hour threat on Monday, talking about a military escalation. But the traders have seen a little bit of a pattern here. The things always seem to cool down on Tuesdays. So up go the markets this morning. The markets Monday, not so great. The TSX was down 252 or 0.75%, led by the railways. CN and CP had a rough go of things. CP Kansas City was down 3.5%. Waiting for earnings due today from Shopify and Suncor, two Canadian corporate heavyweights. Wall Street had the Dow Jones down 557 points in the Monday session. The S&P 500 and NASDAQ also pulled back from record highs. In pre-market action this morning, Palantir, AI data company, reporting record-breaking earnings, huge numbers after the bell, but Palantir stock is down 2.7% in pre-market action. Pinterest is surging on strong results and revenue guidance. Pinterest stock up 15.5%. Overseas, the London FT100 back to work after Monday's holiday, down 78 points, 0.75%. Tokyo Nikkei had a positive showing, up 228 points, or 0.4%. Price for oil sliding 277 or 2.5% this morning at 103.66. Gold.

0: 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At the Business Center, I'm Mike Eppel.
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5: Good morning, I'm Ridley Wilson. Here's what's making news right now.
6: A fragile ceasefire between the U.S. and Iran appears to be hanging by a thread as both sides exchange fire in the Strait of Hormuz while talks to end the war continue in Pakistan.
7: Who will be Canada's next representative to the King? We'll find out later on this morning as Prime Minister Mark Carney is set to make the announcement at 10:30 in Ottawa.
8: Sparks flew between Vancouver commissioners at Monday night's park board meeting. Two motions to either review or reduce parking fees at some beaches this summer were ruled out of order.
9: Alberta separatists declaring a victory. Their signature gathering campaign comes to a close. How many signatures did they get?
10: This is the first step to the next step.
11: Taylor Hall has been around a little while, scored a big overtime goal for the Carolina Hurricanes on a Monday night. The Vegas Golden Knights doing what they can to hold off the Anaheim Ducks. Sports at 45.
0: Optimism on the morning markets with Dow futures up 150 points. Price for oil down 2%. We're looking at tech earnings due this morning from Shopify. And after the bell from Suncor, business at 56.
5: All that and more for you in 60 seconds.
12: Xfinity Internet Traffic Center. I'm Ryan Littlemark. In Surrey, there's maintenance overnight until 5 a.m. on King George Boulevard from 40th right down to the 99 overpass. Left lane's closed off both ways. Queensboro Bridge, the ongoing work they've been doing for months on the 91A, has it down to one lane each way until 5 a.m., so backups from either side. There's Front Street closed off now until 5 a.m. This closure is required for crews to complete electrical work in the area. Sewer work has 6th Street closed off in New West between 18th and 20th Avenue. And now from the 11:30 News Radio Weather Center, overnight mainly clear and a low of 12. For Tuesday, it'll be sunny throughout the day, a high of 21 by the water, inland high of 27, a low of 12 with a couple clouds for Tuesday evening. Wednesday, sunny and slightly cooler, a high of 19 by the water, inland high of 23. Thursday, more sunshine, a few clouds, a high of 18, inland temperature of 21. And Friday, mostly cloudy and a high of 18 degrees, inland high of 21.
5: Let's begin abroad, where the U.S. and Iran are exchanging strikes in the Strait of Hormuz, testing their fragile ceasefire.
6: The U.S. claims it hit six Iranian boats this morning, while Iran says it hit an American Navy ship, which U.S. officials are denying. Iran's parliament speaker issued a statement on social media this morning. The country's foreign minister also saying talks in Pakistan are ongoing, saying there's no military solution to this problem. While Iran has accused the U.S. of violating the ceasefire, U.S. President Trump last night refused to say whether the agreement is still in place at all. Iran also fired missiles at the UAE yesterday. That's been condemned by Prime Minister Mark Carney, as well as Gulf leaders and Indian Prime Minister Narendra Modi. It's the first time the UAE has been targeted since the ceasefire was activated. I'm Sophia Vavaroutsos.
5: Back in Canada, who's going to be our next Governor General? Come 7:30 a.m. Pacific Standard or 8:30 a.m. Mountain Standard, the Prime Minister will tell us just that. So far, there hasn't been any big hints as to who it'll be.
7: Former Governors General have come from diverse professional backgrounds, ranging from diplomat to academic to astronaut and journalist. The Governor General is usually appointed to a term of about 5 years. It's not firm and can be extended. Mary Simon, who is Canada's current Governor General and Canada's first Indigenous Indigenous Governor General, will be reaching that mark in July. She and her

0: husband have both indicated that Simon is now ready to retire. Now, Prime Minister Mark Carney has said the new Governor General will be fluent in both English and French. Sources are telling the CBC the appointment will be a woman. I'm Kevin Meisner.
1: Tense moments at Monday night's Vancouver Park Board meeting, with commissioners devolving into heated

0: Not you, Commissioner, so your microphone is off. Thank you.
1: These arguments prompted Hare to leave the meeting, leaving commissioners to debate on how they previously voted on parking fees. Digby's motion specifically wanted to reduce prices at Spanish banks to $3 an hour. Fees had increased significantly at the beach this season from $1.50 to $4.25 an hour. I'm David Natalini.
2: The Vancouver Park Board and the City of Vancouver have announced when they expect to open the Kitsilano Pool for the season. To prepare for summer, the city is working to complete seasonal maintenance and final inspections before they open the pool to the public by mid-June. First, they need to work on assessing the pool's condition, completing necessary repairs to pipes and basins, filling the pool, treating the pool, and then a final inspection by the health authority. Kits Pool has reached the end of its functional life with several deteriorating components and a history of storm-related damage that adds complexity to its opening each season. Organizers of the pro-separation effort in Alberta, handing over several thousand signatures as their petition campaign comes to a close. But while they say they're ready to go to a next step, a legal roadblock remains from now.
3: Just for the mainstream media, we're going to pile up all the boxes so nobody can equate this to the moon landings.
4: The joke at a rally outside Elections Alberta offices in Edmonton is streamed on the Freedom Calendar Facebook page.
5: I'm pleased to advise you today that we delivered to Elections Alberta 301,450 signatures.
4: Mitch Sylvester with Stay Free Alberta later adding another couple hundred signatures to that number and says there is another 1,500 signatures they're waiting on from Canada Post. But in any event, blowing well past what's needed by more than 100,000 signatures towards getting their question to referendum. Still, an official count will wait on a judge's ruling, Alberta's First Nations legally challenging the petition. In response, Sylvester saying he hopes the government understands the toll on everyday Albertans to have their voices heard.
5: This day is historic in Alberta history. This is the first step to the next step.
4: I'm Darren Rathwell.
2: Elections Alberta says the verification process for the petition will factor in the illegal use of the electors list. The elections agency says if the judge lifts the stay and they can start going through the signatures, they'll be looking specifically for fake electors that are placed on lists so they can tell if it's illegally released and which party released it. Elections Alberta says if they find those names on the petition, there will be further scrutiny, but aren't saying what it will involve. They believe a list they gave to the Republican Party of Alberta made into the hands of a separatist group and was posted online. The issue was also front and center during question period Monday, where NDP leader Nod Nenshi pressed the premier on it.
6: Every single Canadian citizen over 18 in Alberta has had their personal information exposed to bad actors for over a month, and the government's done basically nothing. Does the premier understand what a big deal this is, and what's she going to do about it?
2: Daniel Smith says the government takes the potential breach very seriously, and she expects those who are responsible will be held accountable to the full extent of the law. Nenshi says Albertans deserve to know what information was exposed, who may be at risk, and what the government is doing right now to protect privacy.
7: You know, when you have a data breach that happens to your Netflix account or your Canadian Tire account or your credit card, those companies are swift to tell you what they're doing, how they're protecting the data, how they're protecting your credit, how they're helping you follow your own credit. This government has done nothing. It's time for them to update Albertans on their next steps.
2: Nenshi says trust in democracy is at stake, and he's urging the UCP government to summon Elections Alberta officials to testify and reverse legislation passed last year that weakened legislative powers. BC Premier David Eby says he doesn't understand why Ottawa continues to treat the softwood lumber industry differently than other industries impacted by U.S. tariffs. Eby's comments come after Ottawa announced $1.5 billion in support for tariff-impacted industries without announcing any additional support for softwood lumber.
8: I don't know what it's going to take, really, to get the bureaucrats and the ministers in Ottawa to recognize that softwood lumber employs more people in Canada than steel and auto parts combined.
2: Eby also says he doesn't understand why Prime Minister Mark Carney said a second oil pipeline from Alberta to BC is more likely than not because no private proponent has come forward yet. One man has lost his life after a shooting at a Surrey business on Monday. Surrey police were called out to reports of a shooting in the city's Newton neighborhood along 76th Avenue near 130th Street. Sergeant Lindsay Houghton says they're looking to speak to witnesses from the incident.
9: As well as looking for CCTV and dash cam footage. And that's always a common appeal that the public will hear from police in cases cases like this.
2: Howden adds there's no information on a suspect at this time and no arrests. Calgary police say a woman has been charged in connection to a string of locker room thefts across the city. Back in March, police say they received reports regarding a number of items going missing from gym lockers at Calgary Rec Center, saying wallets, bank cards, and pieces of ID were stolen. A police investigation led officers to carry out a search warrant at

0: Almond High River, where they found it. 37-year-old Nicole Catherine Kisser is now charged. Meanwhile, investigators are looking into more locker room thefts from across the city. Police are also out with some theft prevention tips that are posted on the CPS's X page. Despite securing a majority last month, an MP from Ontario is saying the federal Liberals are still trying to recruit floor crossers. Kelly DeRitter says she didn't take the bait.
1: She says it happened a few weeks ago before the latest parliamentary session began. Conservative Kitchener Centre MP Kelly DeRitter says first they came with veiled threats to run strong candidates against her. Then she said they tried flattering her work on the Science and Research Committee, then tried to convince her she would accomplish more of her legislative goals with the Liberal Party. DeRitter stopped short of specifying who she spoke to.
2: And at the end of the day, I have a working relationship with a lot of the members of the Liberal Party, and I want to keep it that way. So I'm choosing to share my story, but I'm also choosing to not dive into who it was, because I'd like to, you know, still maintain a working relationship.
1: When asked for a comment, a spokesperson for the Liberal Party of Canada said, quote, "In this decisive moment for our country, Mark Carney and their new Liberal team are focused on building Canada strong for all. I'm Matt Hutchison."
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6: The Rogers Xfinity Internet Traffic Center, I'm Ryan Littlemark. At the Queensboro Bridge, there's the ongoing work on the bridge deck, and 91A is down to one lane each way, so it is busy both ways there till 5 a.m. They're also working in New West on Front Street. It's now closed off till 5 a.m. This closure is required for crews who are completing electrical work in the area. There's also sewer work, 6th Street in New West between 18th and 20th Avenue, maintenance on King George Boulevard in Surrey between 40th right down to the 99 overpass. Left lane's closed off both ways until 5 a.m. And now from the 1130 News Radio Weather Center, overnight mainly clear, a low of 12. For Tuesday early morning, mostly sunny, and throughout the day, a high of 21, inland temperature of 27. For Wednesday, sunny and slightly cooler, a high of 19 by the water, inland temperature of 23. Thursday, more sunshine, a few clouds, a high of 18, inland temperature of 21. And Friday, mostly cloudy and increasing sunshine, a high of 18.
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0: 3:43 in Vancouver, 4:43 in Calgary. Checking out your weather right now in Victoria. It is nice and clear outside at around 11. Also clear in Vancouver, where it is 12. It is clear in Prince George, where it is 7. A little cloudy in Calgary, where it is 3. And in Edmonton, minus 2. For your hot 60 seconds, got your top stories in sports.
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0: Good morning. I'm Ridley Wilson. Here's what's making news right now. Iranian and U.S. forces trading fire on Monday in the Strait of Hormuz as the ceasefire comes under strain because of the U.S. trying to ferry commercial ships through the blocked strait.

0: Great. Elections Alberta will likely be using extra scrutiny when reviewing the signatures for the independence referendum after a massive data breach caused by a separatist group last month. And after sports, an update on the fate of a Calgary father charged with first-degree murder after his two children were discovered dead in his car. Time for sports from Sportsnet Radio. Here's Marcus Fitzgerald.
1: Hi, drama as always in the Stanley Cup playoffs. Two games on Monday, one game two, one game one. We'll start in that game one situation in Vegas, where it looked for a moment like overtime could be on the table for the Ducks and the Golden Knights, but Ivan Barbashev had other ideas, scoring his third of the postseason with 5 minutes to go in the third period. Vegas added a little insurance with 6 seconds left. Mitch Marner into the empty net. That was after Brett Howden scored his fifth of the postseason in the second period to open the scoring. Vegas beats Anaheim 3-1, takes a 1-0 series lead. Anaheim had the edge on Vegas in the regular season series. That doesn't matter once you get to April and May, as we know. Carolina over Philadelphia 3-2. Taylor Hall scoring in overtime. Canes go to 6-0 in these playoffs. They had to overcome a 2-goal deficit to win this game as well. It was the first time all postseason that Rod Brendamore's club had to play at any point from behind. Tuesday marks the NHL's draft lottery. The Canucks with the highest odds to land the number one overall pick. Calgary working with a 9.5% chance. So there are Canadian teams involved wondering what's going to go down, and it will go down on Sportsnet on Tuesday evening. We'll have you fully covered here. Baseball, Blue Jays lose to the Rays. The Mariners come back to beat the Braves in Seattle. Sports at 15 and 45 past every hour, anytime. Sportsnet.ca.
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0: You're listening to News Radio. An update to the shocking story from last week where a 37-year-old father admitted to killing his young children before being taken into custody by Calgary police. The accused appeared in court virtually on Monday, facing two counts of first-degree murder.
8: A man accused of killing his two children made his first court appearance Monday in a Calgary courtroom, while those supporting the grieving mother saying she is living through a nightmare.
9: She's getting weaker and she's not eating. She's not taking, anything. It's really heartbreaking. It's really hard for her. So she needs the entire community support at this difficult time.
8: According to police, they were called four times to a residence in relation to domestic in nature concerns involving the man and woman, but no charges were laid. While police say at this time they do not know why the children were allegedly killed by their father, advocates in general are calling for Canada to follow the lead of other jurisdictions like the UK to change what is considered criminal behavior to avoid domestic abuse cases becoming violent or even deadly. Edward Jan, City News, Calgary.
0: Maya Gabala, the 12-year-old girl who was shot and badly injured in the Tumbler Ridge mass shooting, is about to undergo another surgery. Her mother, Sia Edmonds, says this is her fifth surgery and could be her last if all goes well. She'll be getting a prosthetic skull piece put in place to minimize the flow of cerebral fluid in her head. Maya was shot three times in the February 10th shooting, which killed nine people, including the shooter. Edmonds hopes the surgery will allow Maya to open her other eye and possibly smile. 60 seconds of traffic and weather.
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2: Rogers Xfinity Internet Traffic Center. I'm Ryan Littlemark. In Surrey, there's maintenance overnight until 5 a.m. on King George Boulevard from 40th right down to the 99 overpass. Left lane's closed off both ways. Queensboro Bridge, the ongoing work they've been doing for months on the 91A, has it down to one lane each way until 5 a.m., so backups from either side. There's Front Street closed off now until 5 a.m. This closure is required for crews to complete electrical work in the area. Sewer work has 6th Street closed off in New West between 18th and 20th Avenue. And now from the 1130 News Radio Weather Center, overnight mainly clear and a low of 12. For Tuesday, it'll be sunny throughout the day, a high of 21 by the water, inland high of 27, a low of 12 with a couple clouds for Tuesday evening. Wednesday, sunny and slightly cooler, a high of 19 by the water, inland high of 23. Thursday, more sunshine, a few clouds, a high of 18, inland temperature of 21. And Friday, mostly cloudy and a high of 18 degrees, inland high of 21.
3: 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A youth is in life-threatening condition after reports of a drowning at Mahogany Lake in Calgary's southeast.
4: You take your eye off him for a minute and it's too late.
5: Emergency crews were called to Mahogany Beach in Calgary's southeast Sunday evening after reports that a child had gone underwater in the lake.
6: Officials say the child had been playing basketball before jumping off a dock into the lake. It took emergency crews nearly 43 minutes to locate the child and pull them out of the water. Residents of the area say they're still shaken, with some pointing to safety concerns at the popular swimming spot.
4: I just feel for the family and all the families that are going to go through this over the next the summer. It's heartbreaking. I don't know how you get through it.
6: Jaden Wozni, City News, Calgary.
3: IHIT says charges have been laid in a double murder in Langley Township from last Monday. On April 27th, Langley RCMP responded to reports of a suspicious incident at a home on 16th Avenue and 208th Street. Sergeant Frieda Fong speaks for IHIT.
7: We're able now to confirm that the two victims were an 18-year-old young woman and a 33-year-old man who resided together at the residence. Unfortunately, we will not be releasing their names at this time out of respect for their family's privacy and because it is not needed to further the investigation.
3: 33-year-old Craig Lafferty Takaro of Alberta has been charged with two counts of second-degree murder. Investigators say this was an isolated incident as the parties did know each other. Surrey police are out with a photo of a man suspected to be involved in the region's ongoing extortion crisis. 20-year-old Prabhjit Singh was arrested earlier this year and later deported after an investigation by the Canada Border Service Agency. The SPS is asking for info on the foreign national's associates and activities while he was in the country. As of last week, the SPS says 91 extortion crimes were reported so far this year. A photo of him is up on our website, vancouver.citynews.ca. And Vancouver police say a 32-year-old man is facing charges following an assault on the Cambie Bridge Saturday. Police say one of their officers spotted a man acting erratically around 10:50 a.m. Constable Darren Wong speaks for the VPD.
8: This officer noticed that this man had assaulted a jogger and was about to assault a woman and her young child, and then intervened by turning on his emergency lights and sirens to draw the suspect's attention away from the victims.
3: The jogger sustained minor injuries and did not need medical treatment. He tried to run away but was arrested shortly afterwards. William Sadler of North Vancouver has been charged with two counts of assault, one count of uttering threats and resisting a peace officer. Fire crews are battling a new fire near Cultus Lake. It was once burning out of control but is now being held. It was discovered on Monday and currently sits around half a hectare in size. It's located near the Jade Bay Day Use Campground. The cause of the fire is under investigation. It's one of 30 active wildfires burning across BC, the majority of which are under control. The Alberta government says it's also all set to tackle this year's wildfire season with more than 550 seasonal firefighters at the ready and an improved air attack. Our Shilpa Downton has the details for us.
9: The province is boosting its aerial wildfire response with helicopters capable of night operations and difficult terrain access, and has also signed a $400 million deal for five new Made in Alberta water bombers set to hit the field in 2031. Alberta's Minister of Forestry and Parks, Todd Lowen, says they are working with partners to support planning and construction, largely guided by Alberta's new wildfire mitigation strategy.
10: These tools enhance the overall wildfire response by improving

0: safety, effectiveness, and coordination between air and ground crews. Partnerships with communities and airstrips around the province are critical to getting these resources off the ground where they need to be and when they are needed the most.
1: And municipalities facing wildfires will also receive $125,000 to support their response this year.
0: This time of year is always critical. We have a lot of dry grass on the landscape, and there isn't a lot of forest that's greened up yet. So probably continue to see these grass fires that are getting out of control continue over the next few weeks.
1: I'm Shilpa Downton.
2: Meantime, in light of Emergency Preparedness Week and the start of the wildfire season, the BC SPCA is out with some tips for pet owners.
3: Some key recommendations include having a go bag with all necessary pet supplies and identification documents. The SPCA also recommends getting your pets comfortable in carriers to avoid panic during an evacuation. Ashley Fontaine with the BC SPCA also stresses the importance of ensuring your pets can be identified.
4: All the animals that we adopt are microchipped, and when the chip is scanned, it provides information that leads animals back to their owners. So that's the BC Pet Registry.
3: She says in the event of an emergency, the SPCA does offer emergency boarding for those who need to evacuate and can't take their pets with them. I'm Sydney Parker.
2: 60 seconds, your business news.
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12: Well, good morning. Watching stock futures bounce a little bit here in the early trade after a Monday slump for stocks. The Dow futures up 150 points. NASDAQ futures up 140. It's a half of a percent. Traders tracking the latest developments in the Middle East and whether or not a ceasefire can hold between the U.S. and Iran. U.S. President Donald Trump making another 24-hour threat on Monday, talking about a military escalation. But the traders have seen a little bit of a pattern here. The things always seem to cool down on Tuesdays. So up go the markets this morning. The markets Monday, not so great. The TSX was down 252 or 0.75%, led by the railways. CN and CP had a rough go of things. CP Kansas City was down 3.5%. Waiting for earnings due today from Shopify and Suncor, two Canadian corporate heavyweights. Wall Street had the Dow Jones down 557 points in the Monday session. The S&P 500 and NASDAQ also pulled back from record highs. In pre-market action this morning, Palantir, AI data company, reporting record-breaking earnings, huge numbers after the bell, but Palantir stock is down 2.7% in pre-market action. Pinterest is surging on strong results and revenue guidance. Pinterest stock up 15.5%. Overseas, the London FT100 back to work after Monday's holiday, down 78 points, 0.75%. Tokyo Nikkei had a positive showing, up 228 points, or 0.4%. Price for oil sliding, 277 or 2.5% this morning at $103.66. Gold is up $28.4561. Our dollar at $73.45 is steady. And Bitcoin up $700 at $80,700 US. At the Business Center, I'm Mike Eppel.
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3: Good morning, I'm Ridley Wilson. Here's what's making news right now.
4: The U.S. and Iran trade shots near the Strait of Hormuz as the state of the ceasefire between the two sides is called into question.
5: Canada's next representative to the King will be announced at 10:30 this morning in Ottawa. Prime Minister Mark Carney is reportedly set to appoint a woman, possibly a Francophone, as Governor General.
6: Unconstitutional, discriminatory, and your mic is now off. Harsh words at Monday night's Vancouver Park Board meeting. It was all over a push to review or reduce parking fees at some city beaches.
7: Two games in the Stanley Cup playoff slates on a Monday. Some drama in Carolina. You could say the same in Vegas as well. Draft lottery coming up Tuesday. Sports at 15.
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8: The Rogers Xfinity Internet Traffic Center. I'm Ryan Littemark. At the Queensboro Bridge, there's the ongoing work on the bridge deck, and 91A is down to one lane each way, so it is busy both ways there till 5 a.m. They're also working in New West on Front Street. It's now closed off till 5 a.m. This closure is required for crews who are completing electrical work in the area. There's also sewer work, 6th Street in New West between 18th and 20th Avenue, maintenance on King George Boulevard in Surrey between 40th right down to the 99 overpass. Left lane's closed off both ways until 5 a.m. And now from the 1130 News Radio Weather Center, overnight mainly clear, a low of 12. For Tuesday early morning, mostly sunny, and throughout the day, a high of 21, inland temperature of 27. For Wednesday, sunny and slightly cooler, a high of 19 by the water, inland temperature of 23. Thursday, more sunshine, a few clouds, a high of 18, inland temperature of 21. And Friday, mostly cloudy and increasing sunshine, a high of 18.
3: Starting off abroad, is the ceasefire between the U.S. and Iran holding? The two sides are trading shots near the Strait of Hormuz.
9: 680's Sophia Vavaroutsos joins us live with the details. Sophia.
4: Paul, Iranian officials are not beating around the bush here. A statement from Tehran's parliament speaker does accuse the U.S. of violating the ceasefire. His post on social media goes on to confirm that talks are ongoing to end the conflict, including a new arrangement for the crucial shipping corridor, the Strait of Hormuz. But he warns that further U.S. action in the strait could put that all at risk. And where does the U.S. stand on all of this? When asked about the ceasefire last night, President Trump refused to say whether it's still in effect at all. It's still unclear whether the U.S. will try to move more ships through the Strait of Hormuz today as part of its Project Freedom mission. Officials are expected to provide an update from the Pentagon this morning. I'm Sophia Vavaroutsos.
3: Back in Canada, a huge announcement from Parliament Hill today comes 7:30 a.m. Pacific Standard. We're going to learn who our next Governor General is. Our Kevin Meisner with some hints on who it could be.
5: No hints so far about who's actually being considered or was being considered, but the CBC is reporting this morning the appointment will be a woman, possibly a Francophone. Now, the Governor General is usually appointed to a term of about 5 years. Mary Simon is Canada's first Indigenous Governor General. She'll be reaching that mark in July at age 78, she has indicated it is time for her to retire, or at least she's expressing the desire to do so. Canada's vice regals have come from a diverse professional backgrounds in recent memory, ranging from diplomats and academics to journalists and lawyers. I'm Kevin Meisner.
3: In BC, a push to urgently review or reduce parking fees at some Vancouver beaches was quickly shot down during last night's park board meeting. Our David Donnellini explains it led to some heated exchanges.
6: Commissioner Angela Harris' motion to review pricing at Spanish Banks, Jericho Beach, and Locarno Beach and potentially reduce their prices was ruled out of order. Commissioner Tom Digby says this was due to her previous votes on the matter.
10: You voted against a very similar, in fact, the identical motion on October the 20th.
11: I remember time and time again.
10: You're going to get turned off.
11: If you speak against
10: me, you're going to get turned off.
6: Harris says she found the move unconstitutional and ended up leaving the meeting after a short break.

0: Rigby also had a competing motion calling for an immediate reduction at Spanish banks from $4.25 an hour to $3. His motion was also ruled out of order, forcing the meeting to end on a very bitter note. I'm David Natalini.
1: The City of Vancouver and the Park Board have announced they're working to open Kitsilano Pool for the summer season. To prepare for a mid-June opening, the city is working to complete seasonal maintenance, including assessing the pool's condition, completing necessary repairs to pipes and basins, filling and treating the pool, and then a final inspection by the health authority. Kits Pool has faced challenges opening each season, as it has reached the end of its functional life, with several deteriorating components and a history of storm-related damage. The city is preparing to address the future of Kits Pool with three options on the table. Protect the existing facility, renovate it, or replace it with a new facility outside of the floodplain. That's it for a signature gathering towards a push for Alberta's independence. But whether Albertans actually vote on the matter remains to be seen.
2: We've gotten by round three, now we're in the Stanley Cup final.
3: Pro-separatists in Alberta turning out by the hundreds outside Elections Alberta offices in Edmonton, streamed on the Freedom Calendar Facebook and declaring a win towards their goal.
2: Well surpassing the required threshold set by Elections Alberta.
3: Mitt Sylvester with the group Stay Free Alberta saying they gathered more than 301,000 signatures.
2: This process shows that Albertans are engaged.
3: An official count of the signatures towards possibly having the separatists' question put to a referendum delayed, however. A legal challenge launched by a group of Alberta First Nations needs a ruling by a judge first. But Sylvester says he hopes the government recognizes the toll taken by Albertans to have their voices heard.
2: Many stood for hours in harsh Alberta weather to give their fellow citizens the opportunity to sign.
3: I'm Darren Rathwell.
1: Concerns over safety and privacy are growing after the breach of Alberta's electors list. NDP leader Nadenshi warns this leak could put vulnerable people at risk, including survivors of domestic violence, judges, police officers, and he's calling on Premier Daniel Smith to take immediate action.
4: There will be a referendum in 5 months. There'll be an election within the next 17 months. The Premier implied today that Elections Alberta has 2 years to do an investigation. Does that mean she's not going to put the referendum on the ballot for 2 years until her government is done? Does that mean that we will have a referendum or even a general election under this cloud of suspicion that Albertans will not think is free and fair?
1: He's urging the UCP to summon Elections Alberta officials to testify and to reverse legislation passed last year that weakened investigative powers. Surrey police are searching for a suspect after a man was fatally shot at a business in the city's Newton neighborhood. It happened near 130th Street and 76th Avenue on Monday afternoon. Sergeant Lindsay Houghton says they don't have any information on the suspect at this time.
5: It's my understanding that happened in the foyer of a business complex. I'm not quite sure what specifically, if it was one business. This business complex, the foyers or the entrance lobbies have access to a number of different businesses.
1: The SPS says they found the victim suffering from gunshot wounds and died despite life-saving efforts. Anyone with information is asked to contact IHIT. BC Premier David Eby says he doesn't understand why Ottawa continues to push for a new oil pipeline from Alberta. He says it's unclear why Prime Minister Mark Carney said last week that a new pipeline is more likely than not, when no private proponent for the project has yet come forward. Eby says BC has plenty of real projects in the energy sector.
6: Those deserve at least as much respect as Alberta's pipeline project, which still to this date has not shown up in any real way.
1: The federal government separately announced on Monday another $1.5 billion in tariff relief, but without any additional money for softwood lumber. Eby says he's trying to figure out why the industry is treated differently to others that have received support, such as the steel and automobile sector. Calgary police are sharing details about a bust following a number of locker room thefts from Calgary rec centers this year. CPS says in March they got a number of reports of wallets and pieces of ID going missing while they were locked up. An investigation led officers to a home in High River, where they carried out a search warrant, finding some missing identification. Now 37-year-old Nicole Catherine Kisser has been charged. But police say the investigation's ongoing, looking into more locker room thefts in the city. They also have some prevention tips to keep your items safe. The list is up on our website, calgary.citynews.ca.
7: From ABC News Tech Trends, GameStop has put in a bid to acquire the online auction site eBay. The company says it could offer $55.5 billion to buy eBay as a mix of 50% cash and 50% stock. However, it remains unclear if GameStop actually has the money to do that. eBay says its board is reviewing the proposal. Amazon has announced it's allowing Procter & Gamble, Land's End, and 3M, as well as other big companies, to use its logistics services to fill and deliver packages. packages. It comes after the company made efforts to reduce

0: reduce its dependency on the U.S. Postal Service earlier this year. And a new study from the National Bureau of Economic Research finds that banning cell phones in schools has little to no impact on test scores. But it also found long-term student well-being did improve after phones were banned, but there was a brief increase in disciplinary incidents. The survey looked at phone data from 40,000 schools from 2019 through 2026. With Tech Trends, I'm Mike Dubusky, ABC News.
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6: Rogers Xfinity Internet Traffic Center. I'm Ryan Littlemark. In Surrey, there's maintenance overnight until 5 a.m. on King George Boulevard from 40th right down to the 99 overpass. Left lane's closed off both ways. Queensboro Bridge, the ongoing work they've been doing for months on the 91A, has it down to one lane each way until 5 a.m., so backups from either side. There's Front Street closed off now until 5 a.m. This closure is required for crews to complete electrical work in the area. Sewer work has 6th Street closed off in New West between 18th and 20th Avenue. And now from the 1130 News Radio Weather Center, overnight mainly clear and a low of 12. For Tuesday, it'll be sunny throughout the day, a high of 21 by the water, inland high of 27, a low of 12 with a couple clouds for Tuesday evening. Wednesday, sunny and slightly cooler, a high of 19 by the water, inland high of 23. Thursday, more sunshine, a few clouds, a high of 18, inland temperature of 21. And Friday, mostly cloudy and a high of 18 degrees, inland high of 21.
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1: It is 4:12 in Vancouver and 5:12 in Calgary. It's the end of an era in New Westminster. The Fiasco Bros recording studio is closing after nearly 50 years in the community.
8: Now, as Osanek and his family pack up decades worth of memories and hard work, he's looking ahead to what's next with no fear of what the future holds.
9: I did all that work. I'm out. Now let's go with some other things.
8: Why do you think music is so important?
9: Well, I guess a good question that's philosophical, that it somehow maybe ties us to the universe. You definitely know your favorite music, the memories it brings back. You just play a song and all of a sudden you're back there again. So it's part of us, the sounds of the universe. It brings everybody together.
8: Angelina Ravelli, City News, New Westminster.
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1: Good morning. I'm Ridley Wilson. Here's what's making news right now. Shots fired and missiles launched in the Strait of Hormuz. The U.S.-Iranian ceasefire appears to be fracturing after the U.S. tried to ferry commercial ships through the still-blocked strait on Monday. Around 300

0: 100,000 signatures have been supposedly handed over to Elections Alberta from a separatist group attempting to make a referendum question. However, an ongoing legal challenge has put its validation process on hold. And after sports, an update on the fate of a Calgary father charged with first-degree murder after his two children were discovered dead in his car. Time for sports. From Sportsnet Radio, here's our Marcus Fitzgerald.
1: Let's go to the ice first. We saw two games on Monday in the Stanley Cup playoffs. Overtime appeared to be on the table late, but the Vegas Golden Knights get some third-period magic from Ivan Barbashev, scoring his third of the postseason with 5 minutes to go in the frame. Mitch Marner added one into an empty net with 6 seconds on the clock, his third of the postseason. Brett Howden's got 5 goals already in these playoffs as well. Vegas wins it 3-1. They take a one-game lead. Game two of this series is set for Wednesday, part of a doubleheader on Sportsnet that will feature the Habs in Buffalo to meet the Sabres. Montreal advancing the second round after that Game 7 victory over the Lightning in Tampa Bay on Sunday. Back to Monday, though, Carolina beat Philly in overtime. Taylor Hall playing OT hero. Hall's been around forever, as we know. Carolina now 6-0 in these playoffs, and they trailed in this game 2-0 at one point to Philadelphia, the first time all playoffs that had even occurred. So Carolina is off to an excellent start at this tournament. Tuesday, the draft lottery, the Vancouver Canucks with the highest odds to win the top overall selection. The Calgary Flames working with a 9.5% chance. You can see that all on Sportsnet. Minnesota and Colorado on Tuesday as well. Those two teams combined for 15 goals in the series opener. The Avs up 1-0 in that best of seven. Baseball, the Blue Jays dropped one to the Rays. The Mariners came back to beat the Braves in Seattle. Sports at 15 and 45 past every hour anytime. Sportsnet.ca.
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0: 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A man accused of killing his two children made his first court appearance in a Calgary courtroom on Monday as those supporting the grieving

0: them up for a visit last week. The mother contacted police when they were not returned on time, with them referring her to the courts. Police say they received a 911 call from the accused Thursday, where he allegedly admitted to killing the children. Officers found the bodies of the children in the back of an SUV. Those supporting the mother of the children say they're not leaving her alone, with people taking turns spending time with her. Edward Jen, City News, Calgary.
1: The mother of a girl badly injured in the Tumbler Ridge mass shooting says she may be having her last surgery. Sia Edmonds says her daughter, 12-year-old Maya Gabala, will be getting a prosthetic skull piece installed. Maya was shot three times in the February 10th shootings that saw nine people killed, including the shooter. Edmonds says if the surgery goes well, it will be Maya's fifth and possibly last surgery since the tragedy. The shooter, 18-year-old Jesse Van Rootseler, killed her mother and half-brother at their home before going to the local school. 60 seconds to traffic and weather.
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7: 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At the Queensboro Bridge, there's the ongoing work on the bridge deck, and 91A is down to one lane each way, so it is busy both ways there till 5 a.m. They're also working in New West on Front Street. It's not closed off till 5 a.m. This closure is required for crews who are completing electrical work in the area. There's also sewer work, 6th Street in New West between 18th and 20th Avenue, maintenance on King George Boulevard in Surrey between 40th right down to the 99 overpass. Left lane's closed off both ways until 5 a.m. And now from the 1130 News Radio Weather Center, overnight mainly clear, a low of 12. For Tuesday early morning, mostly sunny, and throughout the day, a high of 21, inland temperature of 27. For Wednesday, sunny and slightly cooler, a high of 19 by the water, inland temperature of 23. Thursday, more sunshine, a few clouds, a high of 18, inland temperature of 21. And Friday, mostly cloudy and increasing sunshine, a high of 18.
1: You're listening to News Radio. Emergency crews were called to Mahogany Lake in Calgary Southeast on Sunday evening for reports of a child who had jumped into the water but failed to resurface.
8: And this lake is sadly no stranger to tragedies. Late last August, a pair of men, both age 20, also drowning here. CFD reminding everyone about the dangers of water this time of year.
9: So if you suddenly jump in a body of water, you're going to be, you know, it's important to keep your head out of the water. Otherwise, you can end up taking in a lot of water, just kind of in that initial shock of being in the cold water.
8: Kwan adding that crews reported poor visibility on top of the cold temperatures.
9: Our rescuers were able to pull the child out of the water from a depth of about 6 meters, 20 feet deep, into a waiting ambulance. And then we sent two firefighters in the ambulance to help support because the patient was transported in critical and life-threatening condition.
8: Mahogany Beach was closed Monday due to the incident, slated to reopen Tuesday at 9 a.m. Jaden Wozni, City News, Calgary.
1: Homicide investigators say charges have been laid in a double murder that happened in Langley Township last Monday. Langley RCMP responded to reports of a suspicious incident at a home on 16th Avenue and 208th Street on April 27th. Officers located two victims inside, an 18-year-old woman and 33-year-old man who had been living together. Sergeant Frida Fong speaks for IHIT. She says charges were approved on Monday morning.
10: 33-year-old Craig Lafferty Tocaro of Alberta was charged with the second-degree murders of the two victims. He had no prior history in BC, and we believe this to be an isolated incident where the suspect were known to the victims.
1: Fong says the victims will not be named out of respect for their families. And police are seeking additional witnesses, victims, or associates of a man believed to be connected to the ongoing extortion crisis in Surrey. Police say 20-year-old Prabhjit Singh was arrested earlier this year and later deported after an investigation by the Canada Border Services Agency. The SPS is asking for any information on his associates and activities while he was in Canada. As

0: Last week, the SPS says 91 extortion crimes were reported this year, affecting 49 victims, including 16 shots fired and two arsons. You can find a photo of Singh on our website, vancouver.citynews.ca. A man is facing charges to an alleged random attack on Vancouver's Cambie Street Bridge over the weekend. Police say a man was spotted acting erratically just before 11 a.m. on Saturday. The VPD says one of their officers witnessed a man punch a jogger before trying to attack a woman and her young kid. Constable Darren Wong says the jogger is okay.
1: It appeared to be a punch to the shoulder, enough for that jogger to stop. But the jogger didn't stay on scene and continued jogging after that. So we weren't able to contact and flag down that jogger.
0: 32-year-old William Sadler from North Vancouver is facing charges including assault, uttering threats, and resisting a peace officer. He remains in custody. Crews are responding to a new wildfire near Cultus Lake that was once burning out of control but is now being held. It's located near the Jade Bay Day Use Campground and sits around a half a hectare in size. It was discovered on Monday and the cause is still under investigation. As of Monday afternoon, there are 30 active wildfires across BC. Two are out of control. And the Alberta government says between trained crews, new technology, and stronger partnerships, it is ready for the 2026 wildfire season.
2: The province has hired more than 550 seasonal firefighters for this wildfire season and says it has access to hundreds more through contracts and mutual aid agreements if they're needed. Alberta's Minister of Forestry and Parks, Todd Lowen, says they've also improved aerial response this year.
3: This includes night vision equipped helicopters that allow round-the-clock aerial support, hoist equipped helicopters that can safely insert and extract firefighters in difficult to reach terrain. And just recently, we secured a contract with De Havilland Canada for 5 new water bombers. These are made right here in Alberta.
2: He says a new mutual aid incentive pilot will offer municipalities up to $125,000 to support wildfire response this year, and explains early requests for help are encouraged as the wildfire risk increases and pressures grow. I'm Shilpa Downton.
0: Meantime, as the wildfire season begins, the BC SPCA is offering some tips to make sure your pets are safe during an evacuation.
4: The organization stresses the importance of having a go bag for your pets. 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Ashley Fontaine speaks for the SPCA.
5: We also provide emergency boarding services for animals, for people who are experiencing emergency and not just natural disaster, any kind of like personal emergency, hospitalization, that kind of thing.
4: Fontaine says getting your pets used to being in crates or carriers is also a good idea, especially to reduce stress during an evacuation. Another key step is registering your pet with the BC Pet Registry and ensuring those details are up to date. I'm Sydney Parker.
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12: Well, good morning. Watching stock futures bounce a little bit here in the early trade after a Monday slump for stocks. The Dow futures up 150 points. NASDAQ futures up 140. It's a half of a percent. Traders tracking the latest developments in the Middle East and whether or not a ceasefire can hold between the U.S. and Iran. U.S. President Donald Trump making another 24-hour threat on Monday, talking about a military escalation, but the traders have seen a little

0: bit of a pattern here. The things always seem to cool down on Tuesdays. So up go the markets this morning. Markets Monday, not so great. The TSX was down 252 or 0.75%, led by the railways. CN and CP had a rough go of things. CP Kansas City was down 3.5%. Waiting for earnings due today from Shopify and Suncor, two Canadian corporate heavyweights. Wall Street had the Dow Jones down 557 points in the Monday session. The S&P 500 and NASDAQ also pulled back from record highs. In pre-market action this morning, Palantir, AI data company, reporting record-breaking earnings, huge numbers after the bell, but Palantir stock is down 2.7% in pre-market action. Pinterest is surging on strong results and revenue guidance. Pinterest stock up 15.5%. Overseas, the London FT100 back to work after Monday's holiday, down 78 points, 0.75%. Tokyo Nikkei had a positive showing, up 228 points, or 0.4%. Price for oil sliding 277 or 2.5% this morning at $103.66. Gold is up $28.4561. Our dollar at $73.45 is steady, and Bitcoin up $700 at $80,700 US. At the Business Center, I'm Mike Eppel.
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5: Good morning. I'm Ridley Wilson. Here's what's making news right now.
6: The U.S. and Iran trade shots near the Strait of Hormuz as the state of the ceasefire between the two sides is called into question.
7: Canada's new Governor General will be announced this morning.
8: A plan to discuss parking fees at some Vancouver beaches this summer didn't go as planned during Monday night's park board meeting. Commissioners ended up breaking out into heated arguments.
9: It's the end of the campaign to gather signatures towards having a referendum on Alberta's separation. Just how many signatures did they get?
10: Taylor Hall has been around a little while, scored a big overtime goal for the Carolina Hurricanes on a Monday night. The Vegas Golden Knights doing what they can to hold out the Anaheim Ducks. Sports at 45.
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12: The Rogers Xfinity Internet Traffic Center. I'm Ryan Littemark. In Surrey, there's maintenance overnight until 5 a.m. on King George Boulevard from 40th right down to the 99 overpass. Left lane's closed off both ways. Queensboro Bridge, the ongoing work they've been doing for months on the 91A, has it down to one lane each way until 5 a.m., so backups from either side. There's Front Street closed off now until 5 a.m. This closure is required for crews to complete electrical work in the area. Sewer work has 6th Street closed off in New West between 18th and 20th Avenue. And now from the 1130 News Radio Weather Center, overnight mainly clear and a low of 12. For Tuesday, it'll be sunny throughout the day. A high of 21 by the water, inland high of 27, a low of 12 with a couple clouds for Tuesday evening. Wednesday, sunny and slightly cooler, a high of 19 by the water, inland high of 23. Thursday, more sunshine, a few clouds, a high of 18, inland temperature of 21. And Friday, mostly cloudy and a high of 18 degrees, inland high of 21.
5: beginning abroad. U.S. officials are set to hold an update on the war in Iran this morning as the state of the ceasefire is called into question.
6: The U.S. and Iran fired missiles at the United Arab Emirates yesterday night for the first time since the ceasefire was in place. And this morning, the two sides have been exchanging strikes. Washington says it hit six Iranian boats, while Iran says it hit a U.S. Navy ship. The U.S. has denied that. Iran's foreign minister has issued a statement on social media this morning. As for the U.S., it's

0: clear whether any more ships can be expected to move through the Strait of Hormuz today. I'm Sophia Vavaroutsos.
1: We're expecting an update on this come 5:30 a.m. Pacific Standard. We are just a few hours away from learning who will next represent the king in our country, our Kevin Meisner says, come 7:30 a.m. Pacific Standard. Mark Carney will tell us the new name of the new governor general.
2: The governor general is the king's representative here in Canada and is appointed by the sovereign on the advice of the prime minister. They usually hold office for a term of 5 years. Mary Simon, Canada's current and first Indigenous governor general, will be reaching the five-year mark of her tenure in July. Now, the prime minister says the new vice regal will be able to speak in both of Canada's official languages, French and English. Early in Simon's term, there was some controversy over her struggles with French. Simon is bilingual in English and Inuktitut, but he has struggled with French, and despite taking lessons, is not fluent. I'm Kevin Meisner.
1: In BC, heated arguments broke out during Monday night's Vancouver Park Board meeting, prompting one commissioner to leave. Our David Natalini reports it's all over a push to either review or reduce parking fees at some local beaches.
3: Commissioner Angela Hare's motion to urgently review the pricing at Jericho Beach, Locarno Beach, and Spanish Banks was ruled out of order because of how she voted on previous parking fee decisions. Hare told Commissioner Tom Digby she found the move unconstitutional.
4: Commissioner, I encourage you... Commissioner... Oh yeah, don't, Commissioner, I would encourage you and caution you at this table, if you don't want to be thrown out of the meeting.
3: Now this prompted the board to take a break, with Hare not returning to her seat. In the meantime, Digby's push to reduce parking fees at Spanish Banks from $4.25 an hour to $3 was ruled out of order as well. It aimed to bring pricing at Spanish Banks closer to rates at Locarno Beach. I'm David Natalini.
1: The City of Vancouver and Vancouver Park Board are working to open the Kitsilano Pool by mid-June. To prepare for summer, the city is completing seasonal maintenance and final inspections before they open it to the public. Some of that pre-season work includes assessing the pool's condition, completing necessary repairs to pipes and basins, filling and treating the pool, and then a final inspection by the health authority. Kitsilano Pool has reached the end of its functional life with several deteriorating components and a history of storm-related damage, which adds complexity to its opening each season. The city is also planning for the future of Kits Pool and are looking at three options: protecting the existing facility, renovating it, or replacing it with a new facility outside the floodplain. A petition campaign towards an independence referendum in Alberta has come to a close with the delivery of several thousand signatures. But nonetheless, any next steps in their plans will have to wait.
5: Strong and free! Strong and free!
6: Big rally outside Elections Alberta offices in Edmonton, streamed on the Freedom Calendar Facebook page. Several hundred pro-separation supporters turning out while petition sheets are handed in.
7: So the updated number now is 301,620.
6: Mitch Sylvester with Stay Free Alberta says that doesn't count the 1,500 signatures they're still waiting on from Canada Post, and it's well above the 178,000 signatures needed to push their question to a referendum. However, official counting of signatures on hold, Elections Alberta waiting on a judge's ruling on a challenge by Alberta's First Nations, who say the petition violates treaty rights. Sylvester says,
7: while the court has, for now, directed that the formal signature count be delayed, we trust the government understands the significant effort, time, and cost incurred by everyday Albertans simply to have their voices heard.
6: I'm Darren Rathwell.
1: Elections Alberta is detailing how the verification process will roll out should a judge allow it. They have 21 days to check the signatures, and the chief electoral officer says they validate every signature on the petition and every canvasser witness statement, and also check for and remove duplicate signatures from the count. As well, in the light of the massive data breach from last month, they plan to check if any of the seated names on the list are contained on the petition. Those are fake names that Elections Alberta puts on each list they hand out to political parties so they know where it came from if the list is released publicly. Elections Alberta says if any of those seated names are on the list, there will be further scrutiny, but they aren't detailing what that'll be. Alberta's NDP is demanding answers after that major elections data breach. Opposition leader Nadine Nenshi says nearly 3 million Albertans may have had their personal information compromised, and he says Premier Daniel Smith's response is insufficient.
8: Where is the Premier on this? When did she know? What did she know? What did she do about it? And more important, what is she going to do now?
1: He's urging the UCP government to summon Elections Alberta officials to testify and reverse legislation passed last year that weakened investigative powers. BC Premier David Eby says the province continues to oppose plans for a second oil pipeline from Alberta to BC. Prime Minister Mark Carney said last week that such a pipeline is, quote, more likely than not, but Eby says he doesn't know why Carney would make that comment.

0: my private conversations with the Prime Minister, I continually emphasize that British Columbia's real projects, the $88 billion in projects, which, by the way, doesn't even include LNG Canada Phase 2.
1: EB says Ottawa continues to treat the softwood lumber industry differently than other industries impacted by U.S. tariffs in demanding additional support. He says unfair U.S. tariffs are also attacking B.C. softwood lumber industry, and it needs just as much help as industries closer to Ottawa. Homicide investigators were called out to Surrey's Newton neighborhood on Monday after a fatal shooting. Officers were called just after 3 p.m. for reports of a shooting at a business at 76th Avenue near 130th Street. Sergeant Lindsay Houghton says a man died on scene.
2: Anytime we have a shooting, regardless of the time of day, it's deeply concerning to us, and we know it's deeply concerning to the public, and we share the public's concerns.
1: No arrests at this time or word if this was extortion related. The Integrated Homicide Investigation Team is now urging anyone with information to contact them. A frightening situation unfolded Monday morning in a Northeast Calgary community, with police telling people to shelter in place at one point.
3: Early Monday morning in the Thorncliffe community, police were called on scene to report of someone with a weapon. This block here was completely shut off. Cars were making their way through because the police did apprehend the individual, and the armored vehicle that was in front of the place, very distracting for a number of the residents that were here. Police keeping it very, very quiet. But right, what we know right now, the suspect has been apprehended. We're in the 6,000 block of Trollinger Street Northeast, right by a community center. Phoenix Phillips, City News.
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3: The Rogers Xfinity Internet Traffic Center, I'm Ryan Littlemark. At the Queensboro Bridge, there's the ongoing work on the bridge deck, and 91A is down to one lane each way, so it is busy both ways there till 5 a.m. They're also working in New West on Front Street. It's not closed off till 5 a.m. This closure is required for crews who are completing electrical work in the area. There's also sewer work, 6th Street in New West between 18th and 20th Avenue, maintenance on King George Boulevard in Surrey between 40th right down to the 99 overpass. Left lane's closed off both

0: high of 21. Inland temperature of 27. For Wednesday, sunny and slightly cooler, a high of 19 by the water. Inland temperature of 23. Thursday, more sunshine, a few clouds, a high of 18. Inland temperature of 21. And Friday, mostly cloudy and increasing sunshine, a high of 18.
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2: 441 in Vancouver. After over four decades, the Fiasco Bros recording studio New West is closing its doors after supporting local musicians, artists, and creators.
3: Leonard Osanek knows the Fiasco Bros recording studio like the back of his hand.
4: I remember putting that nail in there. I remember changing this. I remember changing that. So I remember so many things of starting here so long ago.
3: 48 years ago, to be exact.
4: This is the very early days of Fiasco Brothers.
3: And at the end of the month, the studio he built from the ground up will be closing its doors.
4: A lot of different kind of bands and music and genres have come through here over the years. I've just been happy to be part of the Vancouver music scene, which was quite big at one time. They did the drums, bass, rhythm, guitar.
3: Angelina Ravelli, City News, New Westminster.
2: Checking out your weather right now in Victoria. It's around 10, nice and clear outside. Also clear in Vancouver, where it is 12. Prince George, it is 7. It is clear. Calgary, it is 2. It is cloudy. And in Edmonton, it is minus 2. For your hot spots, your cold spots. The hottest spot is over in Ontario, where the sun is up at the Burlington Lift Bridge. It's around 17 there. And the coldest spot is in Nunavut, in Eureka, where it is minus 25. 60 seconds, got your top stories, as well as your sports.
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2: Good morning. I'm Ridley Wilson. Here's what's making news right now. A fracturing peace in the Middle East. The Strait of Hormuz becoming a battleground after the U.S. attempted to ferry commercial ships through the blocked route. Thousands of signatures have supposedly been delivered to Elections Alberta from those seeking a referendum on separation, but it could come under extra scrutiny after that massive data breach last month. And after sports, an update on the fate of the Calgary father charged with first-degree murder after his two children were discovered dead in his car. Time for sports. From Sportsnet Radio, here is our Marcus Fitzgerald.
8: High drama as always in the Stanley Cup playoffs. Two games on Monday, one game two, one game one. We'll start in that game one situation in Vegas, where it looked for a moment like overtime could be on the table for the Ducks and the Golden Knights, but Ivan Barbashev had other ideas, scoring his third of the postseason with 5 minutes to go in the third period. Vegas added a little insurance with 6 seconds left. Mitch Marner into the empty net. That was after Brett Howden scored his fifth of the postseason in the second period to open the scoring. Vegas beats Anaheim 3-1, takes a 1-0 series lead. Anaheim had the edge on Vegas in the regular season series. That doesn't matter once you get to April and May, as we know. Carolina over Philadelphia 3-2. Taylor Hall scoring in overtime. Canes go to 6-0 in these playoffs. They had to overcome a 2-goal deficit to win this game as well. It was the first time all postseason that Rod Brendamore's club had to play at any point from behind. Tuesday marks the NHL's draft lottery. The Canucks are the highest odds to land the number one overall pick. Calgary working with a 9.5% chance. So there are Canadian teams involved wondering what's going to go down, and it will go down on Sportsnet on Tuesday evening. We'll have you fully covered here. Baseball, Blue Jays lose to the Rays. The Mariners come back to beat the Braves in Seattle. Sports at 15 and 45 past every hour, anytime. Sportsnet.ca.
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3: You're listening to News Radio. An update to the shocking story from last week where a 37-year-old father admitted to killing his young children before being taken into custody by Calgary police. The accused appeared in court virtually on Monday, facing two counts of first-degree murder.
4: A man accused of killing his two children made his first court appearance Monday in a Calgary courtroom, while those supporting the grieving mother saying she is living through a nightmare.
5: She's getting weaker and she's not eating. She's not taking, you know, anything. It's really heartbreaking. It's really hard for her. So she needs the entire community support at this difficult time.
4: According to police, they were called four times to a residence in relation to domestic in nature concerns involving the man and woman, but no charges were laid. While police say at this time, they do not know why the children were allegedly killed by their father, advocates in general are calling for Canada to follow the lead of other jurisdictions like the UK to change what is considered criminal behavior to avoid domestic abuse cases becoming violent or even deadly. Edward Jan, City News, Calgary.
3: Maya Gabala, the 12-year-old girl who was shot and badly injured in the Tumbler Ridge mass shooting, is about to undergo another surgery. Her mother, Sia Edmonds, says this is her fifth surgery and could be her last if all goes well. She'll be getting a prosthetic skull piece put in place to minimize the flow of cerebral fluid in her head. Maya was shot three times in the February 10th shooting, which killed nine people, including the shooter. Edmonds hopes the surgery will allow Maya to open her other eye and possibly smile. 60 seconds of traffic and weather.
6: I'm standing with a definite goal. For Canada. 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
9: Xfinity Internet Traffic Center. I'm Ryan Littlemark. In Surrey, there's maintenance overnight until 5 a.m. on King George Boulevard from 40th right down to the 99 overpass. Left lane's closed off both ways. Queensboro Bridge, the ongoing work they've been doing for months on the 91A, has it down to one lane each way until 5 a.m., so backups from either side. There's Front Street closed off now until 5 a.m. This closure is required for crews to complete electrical work in the area. Sewer work has 6th Street closed off in New West between 18th and 20th Avenue. And now from the 1130 News Radio Weather Center, overnight mainly clear and a low of 12. For Tuesday, it'll be sunny throughout the day, a high of 21 by the water, inland high of 27, a low of 12 with a couple clouds for Tuesday evening. Wednesday, sunny and slightly cooler, a high of 19 by the water, inland high of 23. Thursday, more sunshine, a few clouds, a high of 18, inland temperature of 21. And Friday, mostly cloudy and a high of 18 degrees, inland high of 21.
3: 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A youth is in life-threatening condition after reports of a drowning at Mahogany Lake in Calgary's southeast.
10: You take your eye off him for a minute and it's too late.
11: Emergency crews were called to Mahogany Beach in Calgary's southeast Sunday evening after reports that a child had gone underwater in the lake.
12: Officials say the child had been playing basketball before jumping off a dock into the lake. It took emergency crews nearly 43 minutes to locate the child and pull them out of the water. Residents in the area say they're still shaken, with some pointing to safety concerns at the popular swimming spot.
10: I just feel for the family and all the families that are going to go through this over the next summer.

0: It's heartbreaking. I don't know how you get through it.
1: Jaden Wozny, City News, Calgary.
2: IHIT says charges have been laid in a double murder in Langley Township from last Monday. On April 27th, Langley RCMP responded to reports of a suspicious incident at a home on 16th Avenue and 208th Street. Sergeant Frida Fong speaks for IHIT.
3: We're able now to confirm that the two victims were an 18-year-old young woman and a 33-year-old man who resided together at the residence. Unfortunately, we will not be releasing their names at this time out of respect for their family's privacy and because it is not needed to further the investigation.
2: 33-year-old Craig Lafferty Takaro of Alberta has been charged with two counts of second-degree murder. Investigators say this was an isolated incident as the parties did know each other. Surrey police are out with a photo of a man suspected to be involved in the region's ongoing extortion crisis. 20-year-old Prabhjit Singh was arrested earlier this year and later deported after an investigation by the Canada Border Service Agency. The SPS is asking for info on the foreign national's associates and activities while he was in the country. As of last week, the SPS says 91 extortion crimes were reported so far this year. A photo of him is up on our website, vancouver.citynews.ca. And Vancouver police say a 32-year-old man is facing charges following an assault on the Cambie Bridge Saturday. Police say one of their officers spotted a man acting erratically around 10:50 a.m. Constable Darren Wong speaks for the VPD.
4: This officer noticed that this man had assaulted a jogger and was about to assault a woman and her young child, and then intervened by turning on his emergency lights and sirens to draw the suspect's attention away from the victims.
2: The jogger sustained minor injuries and did not need medical treatment. He tried to run away but was arrested shortly afterwards. William Sadler of North Vancouver has been charged with two counts of assault, one count of uttering threats and resisting a peace officer. Fire crews are battling a new fire near Cultus Lake. It was once burning out of control, but is now being held. It was discovered on Monday and currently sits around half a hectare in size. It's located near the Jade Bay Day Use Campground. The cause of the fire is under investigation. It's one of 30 active wildfires burning across BC, the majority of which are under control. The Alberta government says it's also all set to tackle this year's wildfire season with more than 550 seasonal firefighters at the ready and an improved air attack. Our Shilpa Downton has the details for us.
5: The province is boosting its aerial wildfire response with helicopters capable of night operations and difficult terrain access, and has also signed a $400 million deal for five new Made in Alberta water bombers set to hit the field in 2031. Alberta's Minister of Forestry and Parks, Todd Lowen, says they are working with partners to support planning and construction, largely guided by Alberta's new wildfire mitigation strategy.
6: These tools enhance the overall wildfire response by improving safety, effectiveness, and coordination between air and ground crews. Partnerships with communities and airstrips around the province are critical to getting these resources off the ground where they need to be and when they are needed the most.
5: And municipalities facing wildfires will also receive $125,000 to support their response this year.
6: This time of year is always critical. We have a lot of dry grass on the landscape and there isn't a lot of forest that's greened up yet. So probably continue to see these grass fires that are getting out of control continue over the next few weeks.
5: I'm Shilpa Downton.
2: Meantime, in light of Emergency Preparedness Week and the start of the wildfire season, the BC SPCA is out with some tips for pet owners.
7: Some key recommendations include having a go bag with all necessary pet supplies and identification documents. The SPCA also recommends getting your pets comfortable in carriers to avoid panic during an evacuation. Ashley Fontaine with the BC SPCA also stresses the importance of ensuring your pets can be identified.
8: All the animals that we adopt are microchipped, and when this chip is scanned, it provides information that leads animals back to their owners. So that's the BC Pet Registry.
7: She says in the event of an emergency, the SPCA does offer emergency boarding for those who need to evacuate and can't take their pets with them. I'm Sydney Parker.
2: 60 seconds, your business news.
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3: Good morning. Watching stock futures bounce a little bit here in the early trade after a Monday slump for stocks. The Dow futures up 150 points. NASDAQ futures up 140. It's a half of a percent. Traders tracking the latest developments in the Middle East and whether or not a ceasefire can hold between the U.S. and Iran. U.S. President Donald Trump making another 24-hour threat on Monday, talking about a military escalation. But the traders have seen a little bit of a pattern here. The things always seem to cool down on Tuesdays. So up go the markets this morning. Markets Monday, not so great. The TSX was down 252 or 0.75%, led by the railways. CN and CP had a rough go thing. CP Kansas City was down 3.5%. Waiting for earnings due today from Shopify and Suncor, two Canadian corporate heavyweights. Wall Street had the Dow Jones down 557 points in the Monday session. The S&P 500 and NASDAQ also pulled back from record highs. In pre-market action this morning,
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9: From ABC News Tech Trends, GameStop has put in a bid to acquire the online auction site eBay. The company says it could offer $55.5 billion to buy eBay as a mix of 50% cash and 50% stock. However, it remains unclear if GameStop actually has the money to do that. eBay says its board is reviewing the proposal. Amazon has announced it's allowing Procter & Gamble, Land's End, and 3M, as well as other big companies, to use its logistics services to fill and deliver packages. It comes after the company made efforts to reduce its dependency on the U.S. Postal Service earlier this year. And a new study from the National Bureau of Economic Research finds that banning cell phones in schools has little to no impact on test scores. But it also found long-term student well-being did improve after phones were banned, but there was a brief increase in disciplinary incidents. The survey looked at phone data from 40,000 schools from 2019 through 2026. With Tech Trends, I'm Mike Dubusky, ABC News.
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10: Good morning. This is Tuesday, May the 5th. Thanks for joining us. I'm Ben Bugera in downtown Vancouver. Clear skies and 13 degrees. Here's what's happening right now.
11: Still no details from Surrey police after a bold daylight shooting yesterday, which killed a man.
12: A fragile ceasefire between the U.S. and Iran appears to be hanging by a thread as both sides exchange fire in the Strait of Hormuz while talks to end the war continue in Pakistan.
10: Record-breaking heat continues to blanket the province this week.
13: A plan to discuss parking fees at some Vancouver beaches this summer didn't go as planned during Monday night's park board meeting. Commissioners ended up breaking out into heated arguments.
14: Two games in the Stanley Cup playoff slates on a Monday. Some drama in Carolina. You could say the same in Vegas as well. Draft lottery coming up Tuesday. Sports at 15.
3: U.S. stock futures pointing to a positive Tuesday start. The Dow futures up 160. 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
10: 11:30 news time. It's 5:01. Rogers Xfinity Internet. Traffic and weather together on the ones. Very good morning to you, Leah Halayev.
15: Very good morning to you as well, Ben. It's pretty quiet out there this Tuesday.

0: Thursday morning. I don't have any stalls or collisions to pass along to our listeners. But of course, if you spot something, give me a call at star 1130 or pound 1130. I do appreciate the updates. As for volume-wise, Massey Tunnel, if you're headed out of Delta northbound, I'm not seeing any delays through the tube. Same deal for the Alex Fraser on the 91. Now, the Queensboro Bridge, we had some overnight construction. That has wrapped up now. You're looking good in both directions. No slowdowns for the Stalawasin Bridge at this point on King George Boulevard northbound. Over at the Portman, very light volume out of Surrey and Langley as well, and through the Burnaby Lake stretch. No slowdowns or issues for the Ironworkers and Lionsgate Bridge, the Richmond Bridges. We do have some road work, though. Crews are replacing the interchange of Highway 11 in Abbotsford, which is a Sumas Way on Highway 1, so expect some lane closures and speed limit changes. And starting at 7 this morning, we will also have Alberta closed in Vancouver between West 49th and West 46th, and that'll be till about 5 p.m. this afternoon. It's an ongoing project throughout the summer months. Expect some rolling lane closures on Hastings still between Skeena and Boundary, and that starts at 7 a.m. to 7 p.m. as well. And in Vancouver on West 4th and Highbury, we do have traffic affected in both directions from 7 a.m. to 8 p.m., and that's going to be ongoing for the next few months as they're constructing a building there. So just a heads up there. 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Checking out the weather forecast. Sunny today with highs between 20 and 25 degrees. Clear overnight with a low of about 11. Sunshine for our Wednesday as well with highs between 19 and 23 degrees. And currently at the airport, Ben, it's 12 degrees already.
1: Thank you very much, Leah. 11:30 news time. It's now 5:03. There's a renewed plea for information this morning following a daylight homicide in Surrey. 11:30's Ridley Wilson says the killing has left the community shaken.
2: It was around 3 p.m. yesterday when bullets flew at a Newton business complex. Surrey Police Staff Sergeant Lindsay Houghton says he understands this is shocking, but they're working on figuring out what happened.
3: Anytime we have a shooting, regardless of the time of day, it's deeply concerning to us, and we know it's deeply concerning to the public, and we share the public's concerns.
2: He couldn't say if this was extortion related, and also no word on any arrests or suspects or even who the victim was. This is the second fatal shooting in the Newton neighborhood in under a week, with one happening last Tuesday in relation to the BC gang conflict. I'm Ridley Wilson.
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1: The U.S. and Iran are exchanging strikes in the Strait of Hormuz, testing the fragile ceasefire.
5: The U.S. claims it hit six Iranian boats this morning, while Iran says it hit an American Navy ship, which U.S. officials are denying. Iran's parliament speaker issued a statement on social media this morning. The country's foreign minister also saying talks in Pakistan are ongoing, saying there's no military solution to this problem. While Iran has accused the U.S. of violating the ceasefire, U.S. President Trump last night refused to say whether the agreement is still in place at all. Iran also fired missiles at the UAE yesterday. That's been condemned by Prime Minister Mark Carney, as well as Gulf leaders and Indian Prime Minister Narendra Modi. It's the first time the UAE has been targeted since the ceasefire was activated. I'm Sophia Vavaroutsos.
1: 11:30 news time coming up on 5:05. We have clear skies, 13 degrees in downtown Vancouver. It was really hot yesterday and multiple weather records were broken around the province. Nanaimo, Pitt Meadows, Pemberton, Sechelt, Richmond and Vancouver among them seeing the mercury peaking. Things are going to be a bit cooler today. Our meteorologist Michael Koos will have your full forecast coming up at 5:31. Camping reservations are expected to squash last year's totals, with more people anticipated to visit BC's most popular parks.
6: Dan Rumi is the mayor of Maple Ridge and says Golden Ears is one of the busiest parks in BC, with nearly a million visitors a year. Although welcoming the extra business, Rumi says they could use some extra help from the province to make things easier for locals to visit their own backyard.
7: This is a great opportunity for us to work with the province, get them to help fund some of that road improvement. That's the challenge that comes with all of this, right?
6: In Chilliwack, Mayor Ken Popoff suggesting ways to deal with the surplus of traffic.
8: Put a sign on the highway and say, hey, Cultus is full. You know, keep on going kind of thing.
6: According to BC Parks, May long weekend reservations are up 60% this year compared to last. And with both mayors anticipating more people due to less travel down south, the province will need to seriously consider stepping in with funds towards road improvements. I'm Anthony Atanasov.
1: Heated arguments over a push to review or reduce parking fees at some local beaches broke out at last night's Vancouver Park Board meeting, prompting one commissioner to leave.
9: Commissioner Angela Hare's motion to urgently review the pricing at Jericho Beach, Locarno Beach, and Spanish Banks was ruled out of order because of how she voted on previous parking fee decisions. Hare told Commissioner Tom Digby she found the move unconstitutional.

0: Commissioner, I encourage you. Commissioner.
1: And I thought that was
0: discriminatory. Oh, yeah, don't, Commissioner, I would encourage you and caution you at this table, if you don't want to be thrown out of the meeting.
2: Now, this prompted the board to take a break, with Hare not returning to her seat. In the meantime, Digby's push to reduce parking fees at Spanish banks from $4.25 an hour to $3 was ruled out of order as well. It aimed to bring pricing at Spanish banks closer to rates at Locarno Beach. I'm David Natalini.
3: It's the biggest day on the Vancouver Canucks calendar this season. 11:30's Marcus Fitzgerald on NHL Draft Lottery Day, which goes this afternoon at 4 p.m.
4: There are a few things the Canucks have never done in franchise history, like win a Stanley Cup. They've also never selected first overall in the NHL entry draft. The Canucks have the highest odds to do that, though, in June, later today. How it works, the NHL has 1,000 different four-number combos that could land the eligible teams the top selection. The Canucks have been assigned 185 of those combinations. That's more than any other club because they finished dead last in the regular season standings. The Canucks can go no lower than the third overall pick, and while third would be okay, it could be seen by many as a big letdown. The top two names, Penn State's Gavin McKenna and Ivar Stenberg out of Sweden. There's been some debate this season as to who's the best of those two. So let's just put it this way. If the Canucks avoid that third pick, it's okay to call the night a success. I'm Marcus Fitzgerald.
3: A local group is looking to honor one of hockey's most famous coaches. The Ernie Punch McLean Legacy Foundation is launching its campaign this week to have a statue built of the legendary New West Bruins coach at or near Queen's Park Arena in New West. Sportsnet 650's Brendan Batchelor says Punch is a household name in the hockey community.
5: Coached over 1,000 games in the Western Hockey League, won back-to-back Memorial Cup championships, took his team to the Memorial Cup 4 years in a row, helped players move on to the NHL over a long span with the New West Bruins.
3: He adds Punch is someone who has always been willing to give back to the hockey community over his entire career. Just after 7:30 this morning, Prime Minister Mark Carney will name the next Governor General.
6: The Governor General is the King's representative here in Canada and is appointed by the sovereign on the advice of the Prime Minister. They usually hold office for a term of 5 years. Mary Simon, Canada's current and first Indigenous Governor General, will be reaching the 5-year mark of her tenure in July. Now, the Prime Minister says the new Vice Regal will be able to speak in both of Canada's official languages, French and English. Early in Simon's term, there was some controversy over her struggles with French. Simon is bilingual in English and Inuktitut, but he has struggled with French, and despite taking lessons, is not fluent. I'm Kevin Meisner.
3: You could win $7,600 in the 11:30 News Radio Weather Guarantee, brought to you by Hero Home Care. Tune in at 7:11 to find out if meteorologist Michael Coos will add another $100 to the jackpot or he has to give it all away. Details at vancouver.citynews.ca. Still to come, your ferry report. It's 5:09.
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8: 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It's already 90% full. Twasson to Duke Point. The next sailing here is at 5:15, so taking off in a few minutes, and it's 72% full. And Horseshoe Bay to Departure Bay. 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
3: Coming up next, traffic and weather together on the ones. It's 5:10.
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1: 511 Rogers Xfinity Internet traffic and weather together on the ones. Here's Leah Halaev.
2: No problems out there right now, Ben, to pass along as for stalls or collisions. Late volume as well this Tuesday morning. If you're headed towards the Massey Tunnel, I don't have any slowdowns for you out of Delta. Alex Fraser Bridge on the 91 looks great as well. So does the Queensboro Bridge, the Stalo Awesome. No delays on King George Boulevard at all out of Surrey. Portman Bridge looks fine out of Langley and Surrey as well. Westbound all the way through the Burnaby Lake stretch. No issues for the Ironworkers Lanescape Bridge or the Richmond Bridges, but of course if you do spot something, star 1130, pound 1130, give me a call. We do have some roadwork crews are replacing the interchange of Highway 11, which is Sumas Way in Abbotsford on Highway 1. So expect those lane changes and speed lane limit changes as well, some closures. We also have sewer upgrades happening on Alberta Street starting at about 7 a.m. this morning. It will be closed from West 49 to West 46 until about 5 p.m. this afternoon. There's rolling lane closures on Hastings between Skeena and Boundary starting at 7 a.m. to 7 p.m. as well. And of course, if you do spot something, like I said, give me a call at star 1130 or pound 1130. 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Stop inside today. Let's check out the weather forecast. It's going to be a beautiful sunny day today. Highs between 20 and 25 degrees, clear overnight to low of about 11, and more sunshine for our Wednesday with highs between 19 and 23 degrees. And it's still 12 degrees at the airport, Ben.
1: Thank you very much, Leah. Well, a reminder, the NHL Draft Lottery is this afternoon at 4 p.m., and you'll have a chance to party. The team is holding a special event at Rogers Arena from 3 to 6. Admission is free. Enter at gate 8. And, of course, we'll have full coverage of the lottery this afternoon on air and online at vancouver.citynews.ca. And coming up next in sports, it was a dramatic overtime win for the Carolina Hurricanes as they tied the game late in the third period to force overtime against the Flyers. They take game two in a 2-0 series lead. Also, some other games on the NHL schedule as the playoffs continue into round two. Some more games today. We'll have all those updates with Marcus coming up in just a minute. 11:30 news time. It's now 5:13.
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1: Clear skies, 13 degrees in downtown Vancouver. Good morning to you. I'm Ben Bugera. Here's what's happening right now. Details still slim after Surrey police confirmed one man was shot dead in broad daylight yesterday afternoon. SPS says this all happened near the intersection of 130th Street and 76th Avenue shortly after 3 p.m. No arrests have been made. The fragile ceasefire in the Middle East is being put to the test as the U.S. and Iranian forces exchange fire in the Strait of Hormuz. This comes just a day after the Americans announced plans to try and get shipping traffic moving again through the critical waterway. And still ahead, coming up after sports, family and friends of missing and murdered Indigenous women are marching in Ottawa today. Now time for sports from Sportsnet 650, your home of the Canucks. Here's Marcus Fitzgerald.
7: Let's go to the ice first. We saw two games on Monday in the Stanley Cup playoffs. Overtime appeared to be on the table late, but the Vegas Golden Knights get some third-period magic from Ivan Barbashev, scoring his third of the postseason with 5 minutes to go in the frame. Mitch Marner added one into an empty net with 6 seconds on the clock, his third of the postseason. Brett Howden's got 5 goals already in these playoffs as well. Vegas wins it 3-1. They take a one-game lead. Game two.

0: of this series is set for Wednesday, part of a doubleheader on Sportsnet that will feature the Habs in Buffalo to meet the Sabres. Montreal advancing the second round after that Game 7 victory over the Lightning in Tampa Bay on Sunday. Back to Monday, though, Carolina beat Philly in overtime. Taylor Hall playing OT hero. Hall's been around forever, as we know. Carolina now 6-0 in these playoffs, and they trailed in this game 2-0 at one point to Philadelphia, the first time all playoffs that had even occurred. So Carolina is off to an excellent start at this tournament. Tuesday, the draft lottery, the Vancouver Canucks with the highest odds to win the top overall selection. The Calgary Flames working with a 9.5% chance. You can see that all on Sportsnet. Minnesota and Colorado on Tuesday as well. Those two teams combined for 15 goals in the series opener. The Avs up 1-0 in that best of seven. Baseball, the Blue Jays dropped one to the Rays. The Mariners came back to beat the Braves in Seattle. Sports at 15 and 45 past every hour anytime. Sportsnet.ca.
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0: after the launch of the National Inquiry into Missing and Murdered Indigenous Women and Girls. Métis artist Jamie Black inspired the use of red dresses to represent missing and murdered Indigenous women and girls with an art exhibit back in 2010. Rob Westgate, The Canadian Press.
1: Police shot an armed man near the Washington Monument.
2: The Secret Service says a man was spotted carrying a gun near the White House complex Monday afternoon. Deputy Director Matthew Quinn.
3: Upon making contact, that individual fled briefly on foot, withdrew a firearm, and fired in the direction of our agents and officers. They returned fire and engaged. That individual was hit. He's since been transported to the hospital.
2: Quinn says one bystander was also hit.
3: By the suspect, that individual, it's a juvenile, did not sustain any life-threatening injuries, but he's also receiving treatment at the hospital.
2: President Trump was holding a small business event at the time, and the White House was briefly locked down, though the event was not interrupted. Ben Thomas, Washington.
1: Authorities say an explosion at a fireworks plant in central Hunan province has killed at least 26 people and injured more than 60 others. Chinese state media adding the blast sent hundreds of rescuers to the scene while nearby residents were told to leave their homes. The cause is under investigation, but the company chief is being detained. Coming up in 60 seconds, another check of traffic and weather together on the ones. 11:30 News Time, 5:20.
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1: 5:21, Rogers Xfinity Internet. Traffic and weather together on the ones. Here's Leah Halayev.
8: Still looking pretty good out there, Ben. I don't have any stalls or collisions called in. If you do spot something, star 1130, pound 1130, give me a call. Let me know what you're seeing out there. Massey Tunnels volume, not a lot of it, actually. Northbound out of Delta, we're looking great. Same deal for the Alex Fraser. So far, not seeing the bunching of volume yet on the 91. Queensboro Bridge, very light volume into New West. Same situation for the Stalawasam. Just tiny bit of volume northbound on King George Boulevard. Just approaching 128. That's it. Portman Bridge, I'm not seeing any slowdowns other than a little bit of a slowdown west of 264th. Just for a stretch here, I believe it's just volume. Of course, if it's not, you can always give me a call at star 1130 or pound 1130. Looking good through the Burnaby Lake stretch. Ironworkers, Lionsgate Bridge, Richmond Bridge, is no slowdowns there. We do have some construction in Vancouver on West 4th and Highbury, and that'll be starting at about 7 a.m. this morning till 8 p.m., and that'll affect you in both directions. Crews are replacing Highway 11, the Sumas interchange of Highway 1 in Abbotsford, so expect some lane closures and speed limit changes. Alberta Street will be shutting down again at 7 a.m. this morning, and it's between West 49th and West 45th till about 5 p.m., and this is a weekday situation all through the summer months as well. Traffic is brought to you by Central City Fun Park, BC's largest indoor fun park with bowling, laser tag, mini golf, roller skating, family go-karts, and a giant arcade, Central City Fun Park in Surrey. Checking out the five-day forecast, beautiful sunny day in store for us today with highs between 20 and 25 degrees, clear overnight to low of about 11. More sunshine for Wednesday, highs between 19 and 23, then a mix of sun and cloud for our Thursdays, highs between 18 and 20. Mainly cloudy, though, unfortunately, for Friday with highs of 16, and Saturday back to some part sunshine and highs of 17. BCAA members always save at Shell with 3 cents off per liter. It's a match made at the pump.
1: Thank you very much, Leah. To our top story, we're trying to get more information for you after police confirmed a man was shot dead yesterday afternoon in Surrey. We'll have those details in our other top stories coming up for you at 5:30. 11:30 News Time, it's now 5:23. A Toronto woman who says she is desperate to die has filed an emergency motion in the Ontario Superior Court to receive medically assisted death. 49-year-old Clara Lise Bourseau says she has endured decades of severe bipolar disorder and PTSD.
9: If my suffering were from a physical condition, I could be eligible for aid. They're drawing an

0: distinction that is stigmatizing, paternalistic, and without any valid justification. That is discrimination.
1: Orso wants a constitutional exemption. The federal government has repeatedly delayed expanding eligibility. The matter is currently being studied by a committee set to make recommendations before the latest extension expires in March. At least two people are dead after the U.S. military says it launched another strike on a boat accused of ferrying drugs in the Caribbean Sea.
2: The Trump administration's campaign of blowing up alleged drug trafficking vessels in Latin American waters has persisted since early September and killed at least 188 people in total. Despite the Iran war, the series of strikes have ramped up again in recent weeks, showing that the administration's aggressive measures to stop what it calls narco-terrorism in the Western Hemisphere aren't letting up. The military hasn't provided evidence that any of the vessels are carrying drugs. Hiya Pinjwani, Washington.
1: A Yankees star is advocating for the iconic voice of a late announcer to become a permanent fixture.
3: Aaron Judge hopes John Sterling's iconic call, "Ball game over, Yankees win, the Yankees win," becomes a new tradition at Yankee Stadium. Judge shared this after the Yankees defeated Baltimore 12-1, completing a four-game sweep on the day of Sterling's death at age 87. Sterling, who called games from 1989 to 2024, was honored with a pregame tribute. Then his familiar call that punctuated Yankees wins was played over the ballpark's public address system following the final out. Yankees manager Aaron Boone also supports the idea of Sterling's call becoming part of the victory routine. I'm Geffen Coolball.
1: We have a recap of the top fashion from another Met Gala in New York City.
4: The 2026 Met Gala dress code was fashion is art. Beyoncé, one of the event's co-chairs, returned to the gala for the first time in 10 years and spoke with Vogue at the event.
5: It feels surreal. Because my daughter's here.
4: She wore a creation from French designer Olivier Rousteing. It was a silver embellished skeleton design, complete with a headpiece and giant feathered cape. Rihanna wore a Margiela couture gown with thousands of intricate and ornate jewels and an Art Deco style headpiece. Bad Bunny was unrecognizable. He dressed like an old man, complete with gray hair, wrinkles, and a cane. Supermodel Heidi Klum arrived as a draped statue. Madonna wore a ship on her head. And rapper Doechii was one wardrobe malfunction away from a appearing nude. I'm Eva Fragiscados.
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1: It's 526 from the Business Center. We go to Mike Apple.
8: Okay, some quarterly earnings updates from two of Canada's biggest companies. Thomson Reuters reporting a first quarter profit of $459 million U.S. That was up from a year ago, and its revenue rose by 10%. Now, Thomson Reuters stock had been hit early this year on worries about artificial intelligence taking away some of its business, but things seem to have stabilized. The profit at $1.23 per share. That's up from a year ago and a little bit higher than forecast. Canada's Shopify, the e-commerce company out of Ottawa, reporting earnings that topped estimates, revenue at $3.17 billion, and the free cash flow margins on the rise, operating income at $382 million, which was also above estimates. Shopify stock up 3.2% in pre-market trade. We're looking at the markets overall on Wall Street, positive showing so far this morning, after we did see a slump for stocks Monday on the Dow, which was down 557. 1.1%, led by a 3.5% sell-off for Home Depot. TSX was down 252, or 0.75%. So far this morning, investors showing optimism about the state of the, well, the ceasefire and the negotiations, if there are any, what's going on with the Strait of Hormuz. The Dow futures up 80 points. The NASDAQ futures up 140. Price for oil, higher by $1.70. Make that down $1.70 at 104.74. And the Canadian dollar at 73.44 is steady. At the Business Center, I'm Mike Apple.
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3: 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Terry Shentz is our news director. 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
4: Good morning. It is Tuesday, May 5th. I'm Amy Beeman.
3: And I'm Ben Bugera. 13 degrees, clear skies in downtown Vancouver. Here's what's happening right now.
5: A man is dead, and there's no details on a suspect. A daylight shooting in Surrey has police tight-lipped on details.
6: Iran is accusing the U.S. of violating the fragile ceasefire agreement, while Washington refuses to say whether it's still in place as the two sides exchange strikes in the Strait of Hormuz.
4: More records broken as an unseasonably warm weather hits the province.
7: A pair of Lower Mainland mayors preparing for a surge of tourism. We look at their concerns with camping reservations set to exceed last year's totals.
8: Taylor Hall has been around a little while, scored a big overtime goal for the Carolina Hurricanes on a Monday night. And the Vegas Golden Knights doing what they can to hold out the Anaheim Ducks. Sports at 45.
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10: Good morning, Amy. We're looking pretty good on the roads right now. I don't have any stalls or collisions to warn our listeners about. We're looking good for volume-wise as well. If you're headed towards the Massey Tunnel, very light volume out of Delta northbound. Alex Fraser Bridge, just a tiny bit of volume northbound gathering, right around 72nd, that merge point, which is typical. Queensboro Bridge looks good into New West. Southbound, I'm seeing a little bit of slowdown because we do have that metal plate there helping with the bridge joints there. So that's why we see traffic slow down a little bit. Over at the Stalawasin Bridge, just a little bit of volume northbound approaching 128th, and that is pretty much it all the way into New West. Looking still pretty good out of Surrey and Langley westbound for the Portman. Just a little bit of volume around 264th because of that construction there. Through the Burnaby Lake stretch, you look great. Ironworkers, Lionsgate Bridge, and Richmond Bridges look fine. 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
4: Thank you, Leah. Now over to the Penfolds Roofing and Solar Weather Center. Very good morning to meteorologist Michael Coos.
11: Amy, great morning to you as well. It was a mild day, a hot day for much of the area yesterday, right up there with Sunday. A little bit cooler today, but it's still mild this morning. We're 12, 13 degrees across the area, and it won't be that much cooler. We're still way above average. Sunday this afternoon as hot as 25 degrees. Right now it's 13 in Pitt Meadows, 12 degrees at YVR. This afternoon is warm as 25.
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4: A business left with bullet holes and a man dead. 11:30's Ridley Wilson reports there's still no word this morning about potential suspects following a broad daylight shooting in Surrey.
5: Shots rang out at around 3 p.m. yesterday in the city's Newton neighborhood, specifically at a business complex. That's where a man was shot and ended up passing away. Staff Sergeant Lindsay Houghton says Surrey police want you to reach out if you saw anything.
12: As well as looking for CCTV and dash cam footage. And that's always a common appeal that the public will hear from police in cases like this.
5: Houghton says they haven't arrested anyone in connection to this and can't say if it's related to extortion either. This is the second fatal shooting in Newton in

0: less than a week, though the one on April 28th is thought to be in relation to BC's ongoing gang conflict. I'm Ridley Wilson.
1: 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Developing story.
2: It's not clear if the delicate ceasefire between the U.S. and Iran holding as the two sides trade shots near the Strait of Hormuz.
3: Iranian officials are not beating around the bush here. A statement from Tehran's parliament speaker does accuse the U.S. of violating the ceasefire. His post on social media goes on to confirm that talks are ongoing to end the conflict, including a new arrangement for the crucial shipping corridor, the Strait of Hormuz. But he warns that further U.S. action in the strait could put that all at risk. And where does the U.S. stand on all of this? When asked about the ceasefire last night, President Trump refused to say whether it's still in effect at all. It's still unclear whether the U.S. will try to move more ships through the Strait of Hormuz today as part of its Project Freedom mission. I'm Sophia Favaroutsos.
4: And this just into 11:30 News Radio. The Pentagon is providing an update on the war right now. U.S. Defense Secretary Pete Hegseth spoke just moments ago and blames Iran for keeping the strait closed.
5: And we're going to help the world run ships through. And if they hold it at issue, the whole world knows who's doing it. It's not us. We're willing to open it up. It's Iran. And that creates a dilemma for them. We hope they make a deal.
4: As mentioned, this briefing is currently underway. We will have more coming up at 6 o'clock.
2: 11:30 news time. It's now 5:35. We have mostly clear skies and 13 degrees in downtown Vancouver. A number of weather records were shattered at Round BC yesterday as we got a taste of summer. New highs were seen in areas like Bella Bella, Campbell River, Duncan, Lillooet, Pitt Meadows, Richmond, and Vancouver. If you're not a fan of the heat, it will be cooler today. Meteorologist Michael Koos will have your full forecast coming up at 5:51.
4: Thanks to that warm weather and increased desire to vacation closer to home, we're finding out year-over-year camping reservations are up in BC.
6: And May-long weekend reservations for some of BC's most iconic parks already more than double compared to 2025. Dan Rumi is the mayor of Maple Ridge and says with more visitors, this is an important opportunity to work with the province to help fund some of that desperately needed road improvement, with Golden Ears Park anticipated to see 1 million visitors.
7: That's the challenge that comes with all of this, right? The local residents, they want to be able to have fun and explore their own backyard. And the more people that come here, it can be challenging.
6: For Mayor Ken Popov in Chilliwack, he suggests putting up a sign and saying Cultus is full when that's the case, with traffic a serious issue around that area.
8: In and out of there, because there's only one way in and one way out. And personally, I won't go up there in the summertime. You know, like if there's an accident, you're going to be stuck behind traffic for quite some time.
6: And with both mayors expecting more people with less travel down south, those road improvements will need to come now. I'm Anthony Atanasov.
2: Tense moments at last night's Vancouver Park Board meeting, with commissioners devolving into heated arguments.
4: 11:30's David Natalini reports two of them called for a review or reduction of parking fees at local beaches.
9: Commissioners Angela Hare and Tom Digby's motions were ruled out of order based on previous votes on the matter. Commissioner Laura Christensen's push for this led to a tense exchange with Digby.
10: Is the motion out of order or not?
11: It may be out of order,
10: can you rule if it's out of order or not, please?
11: Thank you. I run the meeting and I'm going to listen to the motion and then I'm going to rule on it.
10: I think you have to rule on it.
11: No, I chair this meeting, not you, Commissioner, so your microphone is off. Thank you.
9: These arguments prompted Hare to leave the meeting, leaving commissioners to debate on how they previously voted on parking fees. Digby's motion specifically wanted to reduce prices at Spanish Banks to $3 an hour. Fees had increased significantly at the beach this season from $1.50 to $4.25 an hour. I'm David Natalini.
1: Everything Vancouver.
2: Well, the Vancouver Canucks are hoping luck is on their side tonight for once.
4: Our Marcus Fitzgerald sets up NHL Draft Lottery Day.
12: Because the hockey club finished in last place on the ice this season, the Canucks had the best chance to land the top selection in June. That's never happened before. At best, they will pick first. At worst, they will get the third selection. The club needs a game breaker, though. A flashy young forward they can put on billboards and use to sell tickets. And let's be honest, hope. Gavin McKenna, Andy Var Stenberg are two forwards at the top of this draft that could fit that bill. If it is the third pick, defenseman Keaton Verhoef is right up there, and Caleb Malhotra, Manny's son, is a young center who has been rocketing up the projection boards as of late. But let's go big this time and hope the club lands the top selection for once. I'm Marcus Fitzgerald.
2: A petition has been started to honor one of hockey's best-known bench bosses. The Ernie Punch McLean Legacy Foundation is hoping to get a statue built of the iconic coach at or near Queen's Park Arena. Sportsnet 650's Brendan Batchelor

0: as Punch is a staple in the hockey community.
1: Synonymous with the New West Bruins, those rough-and-tumble teams at Queen's Park Arena, and helped develop plenty of NHL players, some of whom even played for the Canucks, like Stan Smeal is a perfect example.
0: Punch coached over 1,000 games in the Western Hockey League and won back-to-back Memorial Cup championships.
2: 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Find out if Michael Kuss will add another $100 to the jackpot or if he has to give it all away.
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4: 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That's all you'll have to wait, Amy, if you want to head down to the States for Peace Arch, Pack Highway, and Sumas. 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
4: I still don't have any problems out there, so we're doing pretty good for stalls and crashes, Amy. Of course, if you spot something, give me a call at star 1130 or pound 1130. Volume-wise, Massey Tunnel's still in great shape at this point in both directions. Alex Fraser seeing that bunching up of volume northbound, just north of 72nd for a stretch. Feeder routes still look great. Queensboro Bridge, no problems in either direction. Stalowassam, a little more volume gathering here on King George Boulevard northbound, approaching 128th. Once you're past it, you look fine. Port Mann at a Surrey and Langley westbound, you look great, even near 264th, all the way through the Burnaby Lake stretch until you get closer to Gillardy, and I believe we have a new problem here. Star 1130, pound 1130, give me a call if you're in the area. What lane is it? Is it a stall? Is it a crash? Ironworkers Lionsgate Bridge and the Richmond Bridges all look pretty good. Traffic is brought to you by Combined Comfort System, where you get heat pumps like the Mitsubishi Hyperheat Cold Climate Heat Pump, fully functional even at minus 25 degrees. VancouverHeatPumps.ca.
2: Now to the Penfolds Roofing and Solar Weather Center, meteorologist Michael Kuss.
7: Amy, it's going to be another warm one, only down a couple degrees from yesterday. It's noticeable, though. We were 23 to 30 degrees almost across the area, definitely 23 to 29. Today will be more like 20 near the water, with highs inland as warm as 25 degrees. So still way above average, normal 16 for highs. All sun today, just a few clouds creeping in tomorrow as we work back towards seasonal, that massive area of high pressure, the warm air sliding up from the south, slowly moving away. So 23 on Wednesday, maximum temperatures. We're still 13 degrees in White Rock, 13 Pitt Meadows this afternoon, up to 25.
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0: Thank you very much, Leah. Well, there were uninvited guests at the Met Gala in New York City last night. Cockroaches were seen walking the red carpet and in some cases even climbing the stairs. It definitely added a damper to the festivities, which are already controversial. Many stars skipped this year's event because it's heavily linked to Amazon co-founder Jeff Bezos.
2: Coming up next, we've got your top headlines and a look at sports, a big overtime goal for the Carolina Hurricanes in Stanley Cup playoff action. It is 5:43.

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5: Clear skies, 13 degrees in Vancouver. Good morning, I'm Amy Beeman.
6: And I'm Ben Bugera. Here's what's happening right now.
5: Very few details still about a deadly shooting in broad daylight in Surrey. It happened at a business complex on 76th Avenue near 130th around 3 yesterday afternoon. No word on any arrests or suspects or even who the victim was.
6: The U.S. and Iran are exchanging strikes in the Strait of Hormuz. U.S. Defense Secretary Pete Hegseth spoke moments ago and blames Iran for keeping the strait closed. It's unclear if the U.S. will try and move more ships through the strait today.
5: Coming up after sports, four Canadians are stuck aboard a cruise ship dealing with a deadly outbreak of hantavirus. It is 5:45. 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
7: Hi, drama as always in the Stanley Cup playoffs. Two games on Monday, one game two, one game one. We'll start in that game one situation in Vegas, where it looked for a moment like overtime could be on the table for the Ducks and the Golden Knights, but Ivan Barbashev had other ideas, scoring his third of the postseason with 5 minutes to go in the third period. Vegas added a little insurance with 6 seconds left. Mitch Marner into the empty net. That was after Brett Howden scored his fifth of the postseason in the second period to open the scoring. Vegas beats Anaheim 3-1, takes a 1-0 series lead. Anaheim had the edge on Vegas in the regular season series. That doesn't matter once you get to April and May, as we know. Carolina over Philadelphia 3-2. Taylor Hall scoring in overtime. Canes go to 6-0 in these playoffs. They had to overcome a 2-goal deficit to win this game as well. It was the first time all postseason that Rod Brendamore's club had to play at any point from behind. Tuesday marks the NHL's draft lottery. The Canucks with the highest odds to land the number one overall pick. Calgary working with a 9.5% chance. So there are Canadian teams involved wondering what's going to go down, and it will go down on Sportsnet on Tuesday evening. We'll have you fully covered here. Baseball, Blue Jays lose to the Rays. The Mariners come back to beat the Braves in Seattle. Sports at 15 and 45 past every hour, anytime. Sportsnet.ca.
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5: You're listening to 1130 News Radio. Good morning. It is 5:48. I'm Amy Beeman. A bill moving through Ottawa aims to improve cellular connectivity in rural and remote regions and on numbered roads where cellular network is incomplete or absent. The sponsor of the bill, Quebec Liberal MP Marianne Dandaran, says in this day, cell coverage should be available.
11: In 2026, access to cellular service should not depend on where you live.
5: The bill provides an independent assessment of network coverage and asks Ottawa to prioritize connectivity in its decisions. The cruise ship Stricken

0: by a suspected outbreak of hantavirus has been denied permission to dock in Cape Verde, an island nation just off West Africa, leaving about 150 people stuck on board, including four Canadians. CNN's Sama Abdelaziz reports.
1: The ship did leave from Argentina. There appears to be no cases there, according to Argentinian officials. Authorities are still trying to determine the ground zero of these cases. But in the meanwhile, the World Health Organization says this does not present a public health threat. What will evacuation look like? There should be medical evacuation planes that will pull those passengers who are showing signs of infection. There's no clear timeline on when that happens, but that will be the first step. And then you can imagine that the remaining passengers will have to find another location to dock.
0: Three passengers have already died, and at least three others are sick. The sudden collapse of U.S. ultra-low-cost carrier Spirit Airlines is not only affecting travel, but local economies. Near Pittsburgh, Maurice Haas, executive director of Arnold Palmer Regional Airport, says they'll have to let people go until they can find a replacement carrier.
2: Probably be earliest, you know, a few months from now or maybe a year.
0: Spirit failed following deep financial problems. Coming up in 60 seconds, traffic and weather together on the ones. 11:30 news time, it is 5:50.
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7: Well, thanks for all the phone calls, I want to say, Amy, because that looks like we do have some type of situation on Highway 1 westbound just before Gallardi in the right lane. But my callers say there's a main roads truck and a police officer there, but no other vehicles. So it doesn't look like it's a crash. Maybe it's debris, something like that. But they are in that right lane. So stick to the other lanes to get around that. It's backing up just for a little bit of a stretch here. Massey Tunnel still looks great northbound. Alex Fraser Bridge, just a little bit of volume north of 72nd. And it's not even all the way to the south end of the bridge deck or anything like that. Feeder routes are looking pretty good over at the Queensboro Bridge. No delays into New West. Westbound on Stewartson, though, you are slow from around 6. The Stalawasen Bridge getting closer to halfway from 128 to 132nd. Once you get past 128, though, it's smooth sailing from that point. And looking at the Portman Bridge westbound out of Surrey and Langley, you look fine. But yes, you will have that little bit of a slowdown approaching Glardy. Past that, you look great all the way through the Burnaby Lake stretch. Ironworkers Lionsgate Bridge and the Richmond Bridge is not seeing any problems. But if you do spot anything, star 1130, pound 1130, give me a call. Let me know what you're seeing out there. 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
0: Thank you, Leah. 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Meteorologist Michael Coos with a look at our five-day forecast.
8: Yeah, there's some quality stuff in there. Not as hot as the last couple of days, and that might be what some are hoping for, because it was pretty warm yesterday, well into the evening too. This morning it's still mild. We're in the double digits this afternoon, 2-3 degrees colder than yesterday, so still mid-20s away from the shore. Tomorrow backs off to 22-23 away from the water, still mainly sunny as the ridge weakens, but still remains in place for the most part. We will get more cloud on Thursday. It becomes a mix of sun and cloud, up to 20 degrees, mainly cloudy Friday, and back to partly sunny sky to a mix of sun and cloud heading into Saturday, with cooler highs Friday and Saturday, not getting out of the upper teens. Currently it's 11 degrees degrees in Surrey, 13 Coquitlam this afternoon, up to 25.
7: 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Worrying about timing or getting stuck in traffic? 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
0: Thank you very much, Leah and Michael. 11:30 news time. It is 5:53. The suspect in the

0: shooting outside the White House Correspondents' Dinner, Cole Allen was back in court yesterday. And in a remarkable moment, ABC's Hannah Batal reports he received an apology from the judge for his prison conditions.
1: The judge asking why Allen has faced harsher treatment than the suspects in the January 6th attack faced. After the riot at the Capitol, the judge saying, "People got closer to killing the president that day. I'm just trying to understand, why is there this great difference between Mr. Allen's situation and what happened there?"
0: Allen has not yet entered a plea. California is taking legal action against State Farm Insurance for its legal handling of claims from last year's devastating wildfires.
2: The state alleges State Farm failed to move swiftly investigating fire claims, underpaid claims, assigned multiple adjusters to claims, making it confusing, did not adequately communicate with policyholders, and properly denied and delayed claims of smoke damage. State Farm is responding now, saying in a statement it disagrees with the claims and rejects any suggestion that it engaged in mishandling or intentionally underpaying wildfire claims. Alex Stone, ABC News, Los Angeles.
0: A trial for a star NFL receiver facing strangulation, among other charges, is underway.
3: Opening statements and testimony began in the assault trial of Stephon Diggs, with his former live-in chef accusing the ex-New England Patriots receiver of slapping and choking her during a dispute at his home. Jamila Mila Adams told jurors Diggs struck her and wrapped his arm around her neck, leaving her struggling to breathe. Defense attorney Andrew Kettlewell said the attack never happened, citing a lack of evidence and suggesting Adams had a financial motive. Prosecutors say the case centers on what occurred on December 2nd. Diggs faces felony strangulation and misdemeanor assault charges. He has pleaded not guilty. I'm Geffen Coolbaugh.
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5: Good morning. The U.S. stock futures rally has resumed this morning. The U.S. Iran ceasefire, tentative at best, but seemingly holding, and no escalation, at least not yet. And the price for oil dropping as a result by $3.50, 3.25%, down to 103 U.S. per barrel. The Dow futures up 180 points. NASDAQ futures up 170, which is better than 0.6%. Watching shares of Intel jump and could test a record at the start of trade this morning on reports that Apple is looking at computer chip supply from Intel and Samsung for its next generation devices. And that's got both of those companies on the move here in pre-market trade. Shares of Shopify early this morning dropped as much as 11% after the Q1 earnings came out, even though Shopify had strong revenue and overall profitability. The initial go-forward guidance wasn't as enthusiastic as investors perhaps were looking for, but it has stabilized a little bit here. Shopify now down by about 3% in pre-market action. The market movers along with those stocks, Palantir still down 1.6% despite reporting an 85% spike in revenue year over year in its latest quarterly update. PayPal Holdings down 8%. PayPal looking to cut jobs as it looks at a turnaround strategy with a new CEO. Also looking at job cuts at Coinbase, the digital currency provider service platform, and cutting 14% of the workforce and citing AI as one of the reasons why. The Canadian dollar is steady, 73.39. Price for gold up $47, 45.80. At the Business Center, I'm Mike Eppel.
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0: 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Your top story is just moments away. But first, a rock and roll icon will be honored in Toronto this week. And I think it's gonna be long. Elton John will be on hand to receive this year's Glenn Gould Prize in person. The award is given out every 2 years to a living artist of any nationality, recognizing a body of work that has enriched the human condition through the arts. Performers at this year's gala include Sarah McLachlan, Diana Krall, and The Beaches. Eric McCormack is hosting. Will be quite the show. Sonia Aslam produces the 1130 News Radio Morning Show. Charles Brockman is editing vancouver.citynews.ca. 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
10: Good morning. This is Tuesday, May the 5th. Thanks for joining us. I'm Ben Bugera.
0: And I'm Amy Beeman. Mostly clear skies, 13 degrees in Vancouver. Here's what's happening right now.
11: A suspect or suspects still on the lam after shooting a man to death in broad daylight yesterday. Surrey police not giving us many details on who's responsible.
12: A ceasefire between the U.S. and Iran is hanging on even after the two sides traded strikes overnight as Washington pushes on with a plan to send ships through the Strait of Hormuz.
10: It's feeling like summer this week as more heat records were broken across the province yesterday.
13: Unconstitutional, discriminatory, and your mic is now off. Harsh words at Monday night's Vancouver Park Board meeting. It was all over a push to review or reduce parking fees at some city beaches.
14: Recapping Monday night in the Stanley Cup playoffs, plus looking ahead to the NHL draft lottery today while the Mariners and Blue Jays get back to work. Sports at 15.
5: Canada flips to a trade surplus for the month of March, record-breaking non-U.S. export numbers and bolstered by rising oil and gas prices. Dow futures up 160 points, business at 26.
0: It's 6:01.
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15: Good morning, Ben and Amy, and to you, Metro Vancouver commuters. So, cruiser on scene to this vehicle incident on Highway 1 westbound through Burnaby. This is blocking the westbound right lane after Gullardi. Main Road and police are tending to whatever that is happening here. We're still a bit unclear, a bit of a fluid situation. But traffic is improving in the area, so I'm wondering if this has been cleared as well. Let us know by calling us hands-free, star or pound 1130. Eastbound volume is slow all the way back from the Cape Horn as you come off the Portman Bridge. Just a heads up there. And now with more from the 1130 Rogers Xfinity Internet Traffic Center, here's Leah Halayev.
16: Thanks, Kyle, for that report from the Super Save Disposal Traffic Patrol. If you're headed towards the Massey Tunnel, I'm not seeing any delays out of Delta this morning. You look great through the Tube and into Richmond. More volume, though, for the Alex Fraser Bridge, which is typical this time. Northbound, you aren't all the way from 64th, but you're over halfway from 72nd to 64th. And then it does stretch past 72nd northbound as well for a stretch. Feeder routes look pretty good over at the Queensboro Bridge. Not seeing any problems there. The Stalo Awesome, you are backed up halfway from 128 to 132nd. Once you get past 128, though, you look great. Ironworkers, Lionsgate Bridge, Richmond Bridge is not seeing any problems. But hey, if you do, star 1130, pound 1130, give me a call. 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
17: Hey, Ben, great morning to you as well. Nice start to the day. It's clear this morning. In fact, clearer than it was at the same time yesterday and equally as warm. Not quite as hot this afternoon, though. Still getting up there in that 20 to 25 degree range with the cooler readings near the water. UV index is going to be up in the high range. Don't forget the sunscreen tomorrow. It's not quite as warm as today. Once again, temperatures sliding, but not getting cold. That's for sure. We'll let you know if there's any precipitation in the long range picture coming up. Currently, we're at 13 degrees in Burnaby, 13 downtown Vancouver. This afternoon, up to 25.
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10: No suspects, no arrests, and very few details after a man was shot dead in broad daylight in Surrey yesterday.

0: Or Ridley Wilson says police are pushing for witnesses to come forward.
1: A business complex in the city's Newton neighborhood rattling from gunshots at around 3 p.m. That's where a man was shot and died despite attempts to save him. No word on his identity and no idea of who shot him. Surrey Police Staff Sergeant Lindsay Houghton says there's also some confusion around where all this happened.
2: It's my understanding that happened in the foyer of a business complex. I'm not quite sure what specifically, if it was one business. This business complex, the foyers or the entrance lobbies have access to a number of different businesses.
1: He couldn't say if this was related to extortion, but he is urging any witnesses to get in contact with police. I'm Ridley Wilson.
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4: The fragile ceasefire in the Middle East has been tested and is hanging on this morning after the U.S. and Iran exchanged blows overnight over the Strait of Hormuz.
5: This morning, strikes come after the U.S. began trying to escort ships through the Strait of Hormuz yesterday as part of its Project Freedom mission. But in a war update this morning, Defense Secretary Pete Hegseth says the ceasefire is still in effect.
6: The ceasefire is not over. Ultimately, this is a separate and distinct project, and we expected there would be some churn at the beginning, which happened. And we said we would defend and defend aggressively, and we absolutely have.
5: The U.S. says it plans to escort more ships through the strait today from all over the world, adding there is a, quote, red, white, and blue dome over the corridor. Meantime, Iran's foreign minister issued a statement saying talks in Pakistan are ongoing, but warning the U.S. not to pursue its plans in the strait. I'm Sophia Favaroutsos.
0: It is 6:05, clear skies and 13 degrees in Vancouver. It was really warm well into the evening yesterday as multiple heat records were set around the province. Among them, Vancouver, Richmond, Squamish, Pitmeadow, Sechelt, Nanaimo, and Kitimat. Temperatures are expected to be a couple of degrees cooler today, and the mercury will drop a bit more tomorrow. Meteorologist Michael Coos will have your full five-day forecast coming up at 6:21.
4: Camping reservations for the May long weekend for some of the province's most famous parks are in, and they're more than twice as high as last year.
7: This is one of the busiest provincial parks in BC. There's nearly a million visitors a year.
8: That's Mayor of Maple Ridge, Dan Rumi, referring to Golden Ears Park, and says with more people comes more challenges.
7: Advocating with the province to help widen the road network that goes there.
8: For Mayor Ken Popov at Chilliwack, the issue for Cultus Lake is that there's only one way in and out. He suggests some extra signage on the highway to inform any visitors on the current conditions.
9: Parking is a zoo, I know that. They've been battling that for a long time.
8: Both mayors are aware less people are expected to visit the U.S. and fear local residents might not be able to have fun and explore their own backyard with a backlog of people expected to come their way. I'm Anthony Atanasov.
0: A push to urgently review or reduce parking fees at some Vancouver beaches was quickly shot down at last night's park board meeting following a tense back and forth.
10: Commissioner Angela Harris motioned to review pricing at Spanish Banks, Jericho Beach, and Locarno Beach and potentially reduce their prices was ruled out of order. Commissioner Tom Digby says this was due to her previous votes on the matter.
11: You voted against a very similar, in fact, the identical motion. On October the 20th.
12: I remember time and time again.
11: You're going to get turned off.
12: Parking
11: if you
12: raises
11: speak against
12: and parking.
11: Me, you're going to get turned off.
10: Harris says she found the move unconstitutional and ended up leaving the meeting after a short break. Digby also had a competing motion calling for an immediate reduction at Spanish Banks from $4.25 an hour to $3. His motion was also ruled out of order, forcing the meeting to end on a very bitter note. I'm David Natalini.
4: The Vancouver Canucks hope to draft a game-changing young talent in June, but first they need to let the odds work in their favor this afternoon at 4.
13: No matter what happens today, the Canucks can go no lower than the third overall pick, so it's fine to think big. This isn't like other years where the Canucks miss the playoffs but are too far into the mushy middle of the standings to realistically land the top selection. This time, of course, it's a real possibility. There are a pair of forwards at the top of this draft who the Canucks could certainly use. Gavin McKenna put up 51 points in 35 games in his lone season at Penn State University after a prolific run with the WHL's Medicine Hat Tigers. Ivar Stenberg performed well in Sweden's top pro league this past season as an 18-year-old who boasts a ton of upside. There are cases to be made for either of those two players to go first overall. If the Canucks land in the top two and don't fall to third, then the real debate can begin. I'm Marcus Fitzgerald.
0: A huge announcement from Parliament Hill today, just after 7:30 this morning. We'll find out who is going to be Canada's next Governor General.
12: No hint so far about who's

0: actually being considered or was being considered, but the CBC is reporting this morning the appointment will be a woman, possibly a Francophone. Now, the Governor General is usually appointed to a term of about 5 years. Mary Simon is Canada's first Indigenous Governor General. She'll be reaching that mark in July. At age 78, she has indicated it is time for her to retire, or at least she's expressing the desire to do so. Canada's vice regals have come from a diverse professional backgrounds in recent memory, ranging from diplomats and academics to journalists and lawyers. I'm Kevin Meisner.
1: Up next, the Ferry Report.
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4: 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Tawasin to Swartz Bay. The next available sailing here is at 8 this morning. It's 90% full already. Tawasin to DuPont, 745 is the next sailing. It's 78% full. And Horseshoe Bay to Departure Bay, there's still some space on the 835 this morning, but you can always find your latest ferry update anytime at vancouver.citynews.ca/traffic.
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10: Well, Ben, we got a multi-vehicle crash at the Massey Tunnel. Again, northbound Highway 99 in the left lane as you enter the tunnel, and this reportedly involves three vehicles. But good news, a tow truck is on scene, and counterflow is in as well, so you have that and the right lane to get around. Please do so with caution. It could be a fluid situation there. And traffic is slow from Highway 17A at the moment. Southbound with the one lane available, Richmond to Delta is slow from Steveston. And now with more from the 1130 Rogers Xfinity Internet Traffic Center, here's Leah Halayev.
4: Thanks, Cal, for that report from the Super Safe Disposal Traffic Patrol. If you're headed towards the Alex Fraser Bridge northbound, you're backed up halfway from 72nd to 64th, and it does stretch past 72nd northbound. Feeder routes are looking pretty good, though, at this point. No delays for the Queensborough Bridge into New West. Westbound on Stewartson, just a little volume from 20th. Getting closer, though, for the King George Boulevard for the Stalawasan Bridge to 132nd. That's where you're going to, not all the way from 132nd, but just short of that. And then once you get past the intersection of 128th, you look fine. Portman Bridge on the Surrey Langley side, westbound, you look good, but at the west end and through the Cape Horn, some slow spots. They did clear whatever was by Gillardy. You look fine all the way through the Burnaby Lake stretch after, and Ironworkers Lionsgate Bridge. Richmond Bridge is not seeing any problems. If you do see any issues, though, that I should be aware of, give me a call at star 1130 or pound 1130. Traffic is brought to you by IHOP. Start your day with a great breakfast at IHOP. They have all your favorites, like the IHOP's famous fluffy pancakes with rich golden syrup. Put a smile on your face only at IHOP.
1: Now over to the Penfolds Roofing and Solar Weather Center. Already looking a bit sunny out there. Meteorologist Michael Coos.
11: Yeah, it's all sun. Sun's been up for almost a half an hour now, Ben. We're going to see plenty of it today. It's a mainly sunny afternoon. Highs as hot as 25 degrees, 20 near the shore. So down a couple degrees from yesterday, comfortably so. Bit of a breeze blowing, mainly out of the south today at 15 to 20 kilometers per hour. Drops down to 11 overnight. Mainly sunny again tomorrow with a high as hot as 23 degrees. Gradual cooling toward the weekend. We'll let you know know

0: if there's any cloud cover and precipitation in there heading into that weekend coming up in less than 10 minutes. Currently, we're at 12 degrees in Pitt Meadows, 14 in Coquitlam this afternoon, up to 25.
1: Oreo is out with another new flavor. It's called Firecracker, and it's based off those tri-colored popsicles that are really popular in the summer. The Oreo filling includes blue raspberry, lemon, and cherry, all sandwiched between two golden cookies. The limited edition biscuit was made available as of yesterday.
2: The Stanley Cup playoffs roll on as a couple games went yesterday, a couple more today. We'll have sports up next.
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2: Sunny skies, 12 degrees in downtown Vancouver. Good morning, I'm Ben Bugera.
1: And I'm Amy Beeman. Here's what's happening right now.
2: Still no word on any suspects or what led to a deadly shooting in Surrey yesterday afternoon. Surrey police saying they were called to a business near 130th Street and 76th Avenue shortly after 3 p.m.
1: U.S. officials are blaming Iran for keeping the Strait of Hormuz closed as the two countries exchanged fire in the waterway. This as a fragile ceasefire is being put to the test. The Americans try to get traffic moving through the waterway.
2: And coming up after sports, cell phone signals could be getting stronger in remote areas. Top of sports for Sportsnet 650, the home of the Canucks. Here's Brijesh Dave.
9: To the Stanley Cup playoffs, Vegas taking game one against Anaheim. Ivan Barbashev's game-winning goal coming with just under 5 minutes to go in regulation, so the Golden Knights take it 3-1, plus Taylor Hall getting it done in overtime for Carolina. The Hurricanes now up 2-love on the Flyers, a 3-2 win to double up their lead against Philly. As for the Canucks, all eyes on the draft lottery coming up this afternoon at 4 o'clock. Vancouver's holding 25.5% odds for the first overall selection. You can catch it on Sportsnet, followed by Game 2 of Avalanche Wild. By the way, Victor Hedman was out of the lineup for the Bolts for the last few weeks of the season and the playoffs, just releasing a statement saying it was for time away for his mental health, adding he's proud of his team and looking forward to what's ahead. The Mariners jumping right back in the win column with a 5-4 win over the Braves yesterday. J.P. Crawford with the go-ahead home run. As Seattle also gets a two-run shot from Luke Rayleigh. It's George Kirby up today against Atlanta. The Blue Jays, meanwhile, back at Tropicana Field for the first time in 2 years, and a reminder, they don't really like playing there. Since 2008, their record 52 wins, 100 losses. They dropped a 5-1 final to the Rays yesterday. Kevin Gausman's up on the mound today. And some NBA playoffs. This could be a beauty. Minnesota taking game one against the Spurs, 104-102, despite a triple-double from Victor Wembanyama that included a playoff single-game record of 12 blocks. The Knicks also beat the Sixers, 137-98. Sports at 15 and 45 past every hour, anytime at sportsnet.ca.
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2: 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BC's Supreme Court has dismissed

0: harmed her reputation. A bill moving through Ottawa is looking to improve cellular connectivity in rural and remote regions. The sponsor of the bill, Quebec Liberal MP Marianne Dandron, says currently that situation raises issues of security, economic development, and equity.
1: Across too many regions in Canada, cellular coverage remains incomplete or unreliable, and the consequences are very real.
0: The Canadian Telecommunications Association, the organization representing the main players in the sector, including Bell, Rogers, and TELUS, refused to commit on the bill at this stage. Rogers is the parent company of this radio station. Some human-to-human transmission may have occurred on the cruise ship hit by a suspected hantavirus outbreak. The World Health Organization says right now this isn't being classified as an emergency. CNN's Salam Abdelaziz reports that the ship has been denied permission to dock at an island nation just off West Africa.
2: In the meanwhile, they're essentially waiting for other authorities to figure out an evacuation plan and to figure out next steps. The first to die of this outbreak was a 70-year-old Dutchman who died on board last month. His wife later died while she was trying to make her way back to the Netherlands. And then a third passenger, a German national, died just this Saturday. We also understand that two crew members are symptomatic.
0: 150 people are stuck on a board, including four Canadians. Coming up next, traffic and weather together on the ones at 620.
3: 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It's your next big move. 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
6: Well, Ben, a tow truck is on scene to this multi-vehicle crash at the Massey Tunnel. It's Highway 99 northbound, of course, at the entrance for the tunnel, blocking the left lane, and reportedly involves three vehicles. So traffic is still slow from Highway 17A, but counterflow is in for northbound, so you've got that extra left lane, as it were, and then the right lane to get around as well. Just pass with caution if anything changes on the fly. And southbound only has one lane to get to Delta, and you're backed up from Steveston at the moment, and the crash is definitely not impacting that direction at all. And now with more from the 1130 Rogers Xfinity Internet Traffic Center, here's Leah Halayev.
7: Thanks, Kyle, for that report from the Super Save Disposal Traffic Patrol. Matt, Alex Fraser Bridge northbound, you are slowed just slightly south of 64th to north of 72nd. Now, it looks like we may have a crash on Nordell eastbound, though it's against the rush just before Scott Road. If you're in the area, star 1130, pound 1130, give me a call, let me know what you're seeing. But I am also seeing an issue here for the east-west connector now westbound. It looks like it is right around Gray Bar. If you're in that area, star 1130, pound 1130, give me a call. What are we dealing with here? Because I'm seeing traffic backing up just before Westminster Highway. The Queensboro Bridge still looks good, though, into New West. Stall Awesome northbound, you are slow just short of 132nd, pretty much to 128th. Then you get past that intersection and slow down right around Scott Road. And then it does let up at the south end. And looking at the Portman westbound, pockets of volume in between 168th and 152. And then a little sluggish down a little bit on Johnson Hill and over the bridge check through that Cape Horn. I don't think we have a problem, but you can always give me a call and let me know. But the Ironworkers, Lionsgate Bridge, Richmond Bridges all look pretty good. 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
0: Now over to the Penfolds Roofing and Solar Weather Center, checking in with the five-day forecast, meteorologist Michael Coos.
8: Yeah, there's some quality stuff in the five-day forecast. Not as hot as the last 2 days, but we're still getting up there. This afternoon will be the warmest day in the forecast, up to 25 away from the shore, 20 shoreside. Still a southerly wind, so the temperature range will be a little tighter than the last few days. In fact, 20 could be on the cool side, 25 maybe on the warm end of things. And so if we'll see anything, it'll be a shrinking of that 5-degree variance. We're looking at 11 degrees through the overnight. Tomorrow, it's still mild, mainly sunny and 23.

0: 20 degrees on Thursday, upper teens near the water, and then more uniform temperatures across the area with some cloud cover filling in on Friday. Friday up to 16 degrees and mainly cloudy. Some morning cloud, afternoon sun developing on Saturday with a high of 17. Currently, we're at 12 degrees in Abbotsford, 12 in Richmond. The afternoon high is warm as 25.
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2: 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Now your 11:30 News Radio Golfers weather report for Northview Golf and Country Club. Michael is here, and Michael, it's going to be a bit of a cooler day, I think, today for those on the greens.
0: Yeah, cooler than yesterday, but still way above average, Ben. Don't forget the sunscreen. UV index will be as high as yesterday, so you can burn in 30 minutes or less. A little breezy this morning in the afternoon. The winds won't be super strong, and then we see those temperatures gradually cooling, but it remains mild both in the morning and in the evening for your early and late tee times. 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
2: Thank you very much, Michael. To our top story, details still slim after a man was shot dead at a business in Surrey yesterday afternoon. We'll have those details and our other top stories coming up for you at 6:30. It is 6:25 now. New legislation capping the price of resale tickets in Ontario is frustrating season ticket holders.
3: They say the policy that came into effect last month makes it harder to offset their cost, as some sell tickets to games they can't attend. While some people turned reselling their seats into a business, many say they subscribe purely for the love of the game and resell tickets only because of how demanding a team schedule can be and how expensive seats have become. Now, because of the legislation, Ryan Van Horn is considering letting go of Toronto Raptors seats that he shared with a friend for 12 seasons. Diana Mussina, The Canadian Press.
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2: And now we head over to the business center. 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
6: Good morning. Seeing the price for oil drop now to $102 a barrel, dropping $4, over 3.5%. Shipping giant Maersk says one of its ships made it through the Strait of Hormuz, leading to a little sign of optimism in trading circles that the oil price can go lower. So that's what we're watching so far this morning. Stock futures at the high level of the morning just before the start of the Tuesday trade on Wall Street and Bay Street. The Dow futures up 211 and the NASDAQ futures up 221, 0.8%. Top performer Intel, which is set to test $100 a share, record high, after reports indicated Apple is talking to Intel and Samsung about its next generation products. And Pinterest up by 19% on a big revenue beat and go forward guidance by the social media platform. PayPal Holdings down 9.5%. The company's cutting jobs, new CEO in place, restructuring, but investors less than impressed with the overall restructuring plans. The Canadian dollar is up 0.1%, 73.5 cents U.S. Price for gold up $55 at $45.88. Bay Street has a spotlight on shares of Shopify, which dropped 11% after the company reported earnings earlier this morning. Big gains in revenue and profitability. The guidance was a little cautious, but the stock is down about 3% here in pre-market action. Canada's balance of trade with the rest of the world turned into a surplus for the month of March, with surging prices for oil, gas, and gold. Our exports to non-U.S. trade partners hit an all-time record high. That's a big change, a shift in the trade policies we've seen over the past year. The price for Bitcoin right now up $1,700, highest level in weeks, 81,600 U.S. at the Business Center. I'm Mike Eppel.
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4: Good morning. It is Tuesday, May 5th. I'm Amy Beeman.
2: And I'm Ben Bugera in downtown Vancouver. Sunny skies, 13 degrees. Here's what's happening right now.
5: Still no details from Surrey police after a bold daylight shooting yesterday, which killed a man.
6: The U.S. says the ceasefire agreement with Iran is still in place after the two countries traded attacks near the critical Strait of Hormuz.
7: As camping season ramps up across BC, a couple of lower mainland mayors bracing for a major uptick in visitors. They're outlining the pros and cons.
4: And a petition has been started to honor a local hockey legend.
8: Bringing you the latest from around the Stanley Cup playoffs, plus a look ahead for the Canucks as they get set for the draft lottery later this afternoon, and the latest from the NBA postseason, sports at 45.
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10: Good morning, Amy and Ben, and you Metro Vancouver commuters. I have good news. We can clear the multi-vehicle crash at the Massey Tunnel about 30-ish minutes later. This was blocking the northbound left lane for Highway 99 at the tunnel. Traffic has already improved. It's a light volume now from Highway 17A, and counterflow is in, too, so you've got three lanes to choose from, Delta to Richmond. Southbound, once more, only has one lane available. Still backed up from Steveston, but it is getting more dense as you enter the tube. And now with more from the 1130 Rogers Xfinity Internet Traffic Center, here's Leah Halayev.
11: Thanks, Cal, for that report from the Super Save Disposal Traffic Patrol. If you're headed towards the Alex Fraser Bridge, you are slow from 64th to north of 72nd. And thanks for the phone calls on that crash on Nordell eastbound. It is just before Scott Road, but it is off to the side. Police are on scene, a tow truck, and it looks like it was a single vehicle crash. So thanks for the phone calls on that. Not blocking any lanes, but like I said, just kind of visual. If you are headed towards that east-west connector, also thanks for the phone calls on this as well. Sounds like we had a stall there right at the Westminster merge, but she had her lights flashing and she is off to the side if she hasn't cleared already. So good news there. If you're headed towards the Queensboro Bridge, light volume heading into New West. Westbound on Stewartson is slow from around 6. Stalawasum, you're slow almost from around 132nd, pretty much all the way through the intersection now, I would say, all the way to the south end of the bridge. And for the Port Mann, I'm seeing that backup westbound well before 160th. It does let up at 152, and then it slows down again at the west end, and then you'll find some slow pockets here and there through the Burnaby Lake stretch. But Ironworkers, Lionsgate Bridge, Richmond Bridges look good. If you do spot an issue, though, do give me a call at Star 1130 or Pound 1130. 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
4: And now over to the Penfolds Roofing and Solar Weather Center. Good morning, meteorologist Michael Coos.
12: Yeah, great morning to you too, Amy. It's a mild morning. Temperatures are in the low teens in a lot of spots. No cooler than around 11 degrees. First thing, it's all sun early. Plenty of sun into the afternoon. Not quite as hot as yesterday, but still up into the mid-20s for much of the area. Tomorrow, we're down a couple degrees from today. And more cloud coming in toward the end of the week. Right now, it's 13 degrees in Burnaby, 13 in Port Moody. This afternoon, as hot as 25.
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4: There's a renewed plea for information this morning following a daylight homicide in Surrey.
2: Our Ridley Wilson says that the killing has left the community shaken.
5: It was around 3 p.m. yesterday when bullets flew at a Newton business complex. Surrey Police Staff Sergeant Lindsay Houghton says he understands this is shocking, but they're working on figuring out what happened.
13: Anytime we have a shooting, regardless of the time of day, it's deeply concerning to us, and we know it's deeply concerning to the public, and we share the public's concerns.
5: He couldn't say if this was extortion related, and also no word on any arrests or suspects or even who the victim was.

0: is the second fatal shooting in the Newton neighborhood in under a week, with one happening last Tuesday in relation to the BC gang conflict. I'm Ridley Wilson.
1: 11:30 News Radio. Developing story.
2: Talks to end the war between the U.S. and Iran continue after the two sides fired attacks at each other, threatening the fragile ceasefire agreement.
3: U.S. Defense Secretary Pete Hegseth says the ceasefire with Iran is still in place despite an exchange of strikes in and near the Strait of Hormuz. In a war update, Hegseth warned Iran not to interfere with plans to escort more ships through the corridor.
4: To what remains of Iran's forces, if you attack American troops or innocent commercial shipping, you will face overwhelming and devastating American firepower.
3: Hegseth says the U.S. will be guiding ships from all over the world through the strait, calling on allies to get involved.
4: We're stabilizing the situation so commerce can flow again, but we expect the world to step up. At the appropriate time and soon, we will hand responsibility back to you.
3: This comes after a statement from Tehran's parliament speaker this morning accusing the U.S. of violating the ceasefire agreement. I'm Sophia Vavaroutsos.
5: 11:30 news time at 6:35. Sunny skies and 13 degrees in downtown Vancouver. It was really hot yesterday and multiple weather records were broken across the province, that is. Nanaimo, Pitt Meadows, Pemberton, Seashelt, Richmond, and Vancouver, all among them seeing the mercury peaking. Things are going to be a bit cooler today. Our meteorologist Michael Koos will have your full forecast coming up at 6:51.
2: Camping reservations are expected to squash last year's totals, with more people anticipated to visit BC's most popular parks.
6: Dan Rumi is the mayor of Maple Ridge and says Golden Years is one of the busiest parks in BC with nearly a million visitors a year. Although welcoming the extra business, Rumi says they could use some extra help from the province to make things easier for locals to visit their own backyard.
7: This is a great opportunity for us to work with the province, get them to help fund some of that road improvement. That's the challenge that comes with all of this, right?
6: In Chilliwack, Mayor Ken Popoff suggesting ways to deal with the surplus of traffic.
8: Put a sign on the highway and say, hey, Cultus is full. You know, keep on going kind of thing.
6: According to BC Parks, May long weekend reservations are up 60% this year compared to last. And with both mayors anticipating more people due to less travel down south, the province will need to seriously consider stepping in with funds towards road improvements. I'm Anthony Atanasoff.
5: Heated arguments over a push to review or reduce parking fees at some local beaches broke out last night at Vancouver's Park Board meeting, prompting one commissioner to leave.
9: Commissioner Angela Hare's motion to urgently review the pricing at Jericho Beach, Locarno Beach, and Spanish Banks was ruled out of order because of how she voted on previous parking fee decisions. Hare told Commissioner Tom Digby she found the move unconstitutional.
10: Commissioner, I encourage you... Commissioner... Commissioner, I would encourage you and caution you at this table... If you don't want to be thrown out of the meeting.
9: Now, this prompted the board to take a break, with Hare not returning to her seat. In the meantime, Digby's push to reduce parking fees at Spanish Banks from $4.25 an hour to $3 was ruled out of order as well. It aimed to bring pricing at Spanish Banks closer to rates at Locarno Beach. I'm David Natalini.
1: Everything Vancouver.
2: It's the biggest day on the Vancouver Canucks calendar this season.
5: 11:30's Marcus Fitzgerald on NHL Draft Lottery Day, which goes this afternoon at 4.
11: There are a few things the Canucks have never done in franchise history, like win a Stanley Cup. They've also never selected first overall in the NHL entry draft. The Canucks have the highest odds to do that, though, in June, later today. How it works, the NHL has 1,000 different four-number combos that could land the eligible teams the top selection. The Canucks have been assigned 185 of those combinations. That's more than any other club because they finished dead last in the regular season standings. The Canucks can go no lower than the third overall pick, and while third would be okay, it could be seen by many as a big letdown. The top two names, Penn State's Gavin McKenna and Ivar Stenberg out of Sweden. There's been some debate this season as to who's the best of those two. So let's just put it this way. If the Canucks avoid that third pick, it's okay to call the night a success. I'm Marcus Fitzgerald.
2: A local group is looking to honor one of hockey's most famous coaches. The Ernie Punch McLean Legacy Foundation is launching a campaign this week to have a statue built of the legendary New West Bruins coach at or near Queen's Park in New West. Advocates say Punch is someone who has always been willing to give back to the hockey community over his entire career.
5: And still to come, we'll have your 11:30 News Radio Border Report at 6:39.
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4: Still only about a 5-minute wait. Amy southbound for Peace Arch Pack Highway and Sumas back into Canada. Same situation. 5 minutes for the three crossings that are open because Aldergrove is not open. But you can always find your latest border wait time anytime at vancouver.citynews.ca/border.
5: Coming up next, traffic and weather together on the ones at 640.
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3: It's 641 now to the 1130 News Radio Super Safe Disposal Traffic Patrol, taking a look at the Alex Fraser Bridge. Here's Kyle Balzer.
10: That's right, Amy. And Highway 91 northbound is crawling from 64th Avenue to the bridge. No crashes or stalls to report. Steady once you hit the bridge deck. You got four lanes available, but you will tap that brake pedal again at Cliveden when those four lanes become three. There's some leftover volume as well from an earlier stalled vehicle by Westminster Highway since been cleared, of course, but it's in pockets from the East Innes Channel Bridge. And if you are bound for Richmond in that direction, it's kind of stop-and-go mode all the way to number 7 Road. And now with more from the 1130 Rogers Xfinity Internet Traffic Center, here's Leah Halayev.
4: Thanks, Kyle, for that report from the Super Safe Disposal Traffic Patrol. Massey Tunnel traffic northbound. Not looking too bad at a delta. There is some volume, though, on Ladner Trunk merging on. And then a little north of Highway 17A, you're going to see a little bit of volume. We had an earlier problem. It has been cleared, though. Southbound is slow from around Steveston Highway over at the Queensboro Bridge. We look into New West. Westbound on Stewartson slow from around 6. Stalawasa, you're now halfway on King George Boulevard from 128 to 132nd. Once you're past 128, you'll pick up a little bit of pace then, slow right down again all the way pretty much to the south end of the bridge deck over at the Portman Bridge. I'm seeing this volume here westbound just before 160th. Let's up at 152 because it looks like it's a lot of people taking the Coquitlam exit lanes. And then you are going to slow down in the through lanes at the west end and through certain portions of the Cape Horn and some slow spots merging on in the Burnaby Lake stretch. Ironworkers Lionsgate Bridge look fine, as do the Richmond Bridges. Just a little volume for the Oak Street Bridge, though, northbound from about midspan. 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Say big when you install a new Mitsubishi Hyperheat cold climate heat pump. 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
3: And now over to the Penfolds Roofing and Solar Weather Center. Shaping up to be another nice-looking day, Michael Coos.
11: Yeah, it sure is. And some would say nicer than the last couple of days because it won't be quite as hot. Still going to be warm. Bit of a wind blowing, especially along the coast. More south-southwesterly today. We'll see highs of around 25 degrees as opposed to the 28s and 9s that we had across the area yesterday away from the shore. And even shoreside, it should be 2 or 3 degrees cooler than yesterday, but still touching 20 degrees. Tomorrow's mainly sunny with a high up to 23, 19 near the water. And again, lots of sunshine on the way through Wednesday with more cloud coming in toward the weekend. Right now we're at 13 degrees in New West, 12 degrees north Burnaby and 11 in Surrey. The afternoon high as hot as 25.
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0: Partly sunny, 13 degrees in Vancouver. Good morning, I'm Amy Beeman.
4: And I'm Ben Bugera. Here's what's happening right now.
0: No suspects, no arrests, and very few details after a man was shot dead in Surrey yesterday afternoon. It happened at a business complex in the Newton area. Police have not released the identity of the victim. This is the second fatal shooting in the Newton neighborhood in under a week.
4: The U.S. and Iran traded strikes overnight as the Americans began trying to escort ships through the Strait of Hormuz as part of their Project Freedom mission. But U.S. Defense Secretary Pete Hegseth says the ceasefire is still in effect despite the exchange of strikes.
0: Coming up after sports, a vigil will be held on Parliament Hill today for missing and murdered Indigenous women. Time now for 11:30 News Radio Sports. From Sportsnet 650, the home of the Canucks, here's Rajesh Dave.
5: Two games in the Stanley Cup playoffs for your Monday. The Golden Knights winning their opener against the Ducks, a tight 3-1 final. The go-ahead goal from Ivan Barbashev coming with under 5 minutes to go. Meanwhile, overtime magic in Carolina. The Hurricanes coming back from trailing 2-0. They beat the Flyers 3-2 on Taylor Hall's overtime winner, so they're up 2-love in that best of seven. The Canucks now focusing on the NHL draft lottery this afternoon, hoping that back half of the dismal season was worth something at least. They've got just over 25% odds for the number one pick. That's at 4 o'clock, and you can catch it on Sportsnet. Right after at 5, you've got Game 2 of Colorado-Minnesota. By the way, Victor Hedman was out of the lineup for Tampa Bay over the last few weeks and the postseason. He put out a statement this morning saying that was for his mental health and that he's taking some time away, but that he's proud of his group and looking forward to what's ahead. The Mariners getting right back in the winner's circle. A 5-4 takedown of the Braves. J.P. Crawford, the go-ahead home run. Luke Raley with the clutch 2-run shot. George Kirby's got the go in the middle game. A rough opener for the Blue Jays, though, down in Tampa. Hammered 5-1. Kevin Gausman's got the start for their middle game. And some NBA, the T-Wolves taking game one over the Spurs 104-102 last night. Anthony Edwards back from his knee injury, picking up 18 off the bench. It was all the Knicks in New York to open up against the Sixers. Jalen Brunson with a 35 piece as they smoked Philly 137-98. Sports at 15 and 45 past every hour or anytime at sportsnet.ca.
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0: 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Good morning. It is 6:48. I'm Amy Beeman. Family and friends of missing and murdered Indigenous women, girls, and Two-Spirit people are set to gather on Parliament Hill today.
11: Participants plan to hold a press conference and a vigil for Red Dress Day. The event will be led by Bridget Tolley, founder of Families of Sisters in Spirit. Speakers will commemorate lost loved ones and comment on Canada's progress some 10 years after the launch of the National Inquiry into Missing and Murdered Indigenous Women and Girls. Métis artist Jamie Black inspired the use of red dresses to represent

0: at Missing and Murdered Indigenous Women and Girls with an art exhibit back in 2010. Rob Westgate, The Canadian Press.
1: Police shot an armed man near the Washington Monument.
2: The Secret Service says a man was spotted carrying a gun near the White House complex Monday afternoon. Deputy Director Matthew Quinn.
3: Upon making contact, that individual fled briefly on foot, withdrew a firearm, and fired in the direction of our agents and officers. They returned fire and engaged. That individual was hit. He's since been transported to the hospital.
2: Quinn says one bystander was also hit.
3: By the suspect, that individual, it's a juvenile, did not sustain any life-threatening injuries, but he's also receiving treatment at the hospital.
2: President Trump was holding a small business event at the time, and the White House was briefly locked down, though the event was not interrupted. Ben Thomas, Washington.
1: Authorities say an explosion at a fireworks plant in central Hunan province has killed at least 26 people and injured more than 60 others. Chinese state media adding the blast sent hundreds of rescuers to the scene, while nearby residents were told to leave their homes. The cause is under investigation, but the company chief is being detained. Coming up in 60 seconds, traffic and weather together on the ones. We'll get an update on the Alex Fraser Bridge. 11:30 news time, 6:50.
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7: Amy, Highway 91 northbound is heavy from 64th Avenue as you commute to the Alex Fraser Bridge, picking up the pace at the Nordell Way exit all the way to Cliveden, and there it's a bit slow as well as the four lanes merge to three. Now, if you're headed for New Westminster, northbound of the 91A is backed up from before Howes all the way to the north end of the Queensboro Bridge, and then if you're headed to Richmond, it's light volume on Highway 91 westbound from Westminster Highway to the end of the S-curve. And now with more from the 11:30 Rogers Xfinity Internet Traffic Center, here's Leah Halayev.
8: Thanks, Cal, for that report from the Super Save Disposal Traffic Patrol. If you are headed towards the Massey Tunnel northbound, just a little volume north of Highway 17A, southbounds north of Stevenson Highway. But we definitely have quite a backup here on Ladner Trunk trying to merge onto 99. It is backed up well before 104th. I think we may have a new crash there. Start 11:30, pound 11:30. Give me a call. If you're headed towards the Stalawasin Bridge northbound, you are backed up halfway from 128 to 132nd. Once you get past 128th, you'll pick up a little bit of pace and slow right down again all the way to the south end of the bridge stack over at the Portman. Pockets of volume here westbound, west of 160th to 152. Then it opens up, and then it is slow from the west end through the Cape Horn stretch and then at the merge points in the Burnaby Lakeside as well. And if you're headed towards the Cassiar, you are just going to slow down entering it from around Hastings. Heading off the North Shore looks good for the Ironworkers and the Lionsgate Bridge, but if you spot anything, star 1130 or pound 1130, give me a call. 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
1: Thanks, Leah. 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And to quote meteorologist Michael Kuss, okay, we've got some quality stuff in this five-day forecast.
9: Ooh, that's a reliable source.
1: I'm glad you think so.
9: We sure do. It's going to be a beautiful day today. Not quite as hot as yesterday, up to about 25 degrees away from the water. Shoreside even 21 degrees. 11 overnight. Now, and that's a big part of the equation all the way through the weekend. Even with the daytime highs coming down a little bit, it's still going to be mild in the evening and the morning. So great for getting out for those evening, early morning strolls or sitting out on patios. We're 10 or 11 at least for overnight lows from Wednesday through Saturday. The temperatures in the afternoon afternoon sliding. More cloud cover coming in Thursday with a high no warmer than about 20 degrees.

0: And then mid to upper teens for Friday and Saturday. The grayest day in the forecast will be Friday. Should see the return of at least some sun Saturday through the afternoon. Right now we're at 12 degrees in Langley. It is 13 degrees in North Vancouver. The afternoon high is hottest 25.
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2: 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It is 6:54. A Toronto woman who says she is desperate to die has filed an emergency motion in the Ontario Superior Court to receive a medically assisted death. 49-year-old Claire Elise Brasso says she has endured decades of severe bipolar disorder and PTSD.
3: If my suffering were from a physical condition, I could be eligible for aid. They are drawing a distinction that is stigmatizing, paternalistic, and without any valid justification. That is discrimination.
2: She says she wants a constitutional exemption. The federal government has repeatedly delayed expanding eligibility. The matter is currently being studied by a committee set to make recommendations before the latest extension expires next March. At least two people are dead after the U.S. military says it launched another strike on a boat accused of ferrying drugs in the Caribbean Sea.
4: The Trump administration's campaign of blowing up alleged drug trafficking vessels in Latin American waters has persisted since early September and killed at least 188 people in total. Despite the Iran war, the series of strikes have ramped up again in recent weeks, showing that the administration's aggressive measures to stop what it calls narco-terrorism in the Western Hemisphere aren't letting up. The military hasn't provided evidence that any of the vessels are carrying drugs. Haya Pinjwani, Washington.
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2: 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Now the Market Minute. Here's Mike Eppel.
7: Good morning. Morning markets showing a little bit of upward momentum this morning. Price for oil cooling off as a single tanker has reportedly made it through the Strait of Hormuz. It's a ship operated by Maersk, the global shipping giant, carrying crude oil, and the price for oil dropping by $4 or 3.75% at $102 per barrel U.S. That, while weighing on the energy stocks, is giving an upward push to other sectors of the market. The NASDAQ's up 265 points, 1%, and retesting a record high in the early trade this morning. Shares of Apple already up by 1%. Intel up by 9%. Record high for Intel. $104 on reports. Intel and Apple are looking at a collaboration for computer chip processing for Apple's next gen devices. Also seeing strength for shares of FedEx, Oracle, and Tesla. Dow Jones up 140 points. Bay Street has the TSX up 68, led by a 3% jump for Celestica, a 2.5% gain for BlackBerry. Rogers, our parent company, up 0.5%. Bank stocks are bouncing from yesterday's slide. To the downside this morning is Shopify. The Ottawa-based e-commerce company reported a big gain in sales, up 34% year-to-year, and profits up 85%, but the go-forward guidance was cautious. The stock of Shopify is down 8% as a result, down $13 at $159. Also looking at shares of Dollarama testing a 52-week low at $170 per share. The Canadian dollar is steady at 73.45. Gold up $52 at 45.85. At the Business Center, I'm Mike Eppel.
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1: 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Your top story is just moments away. But first, the co-founder of The Gap has died. Doris Fisher started the company in 1969 with her late husband, Don. The two opened one store in San Francisco after Don was frustrated he couldn't find a pair of jeans that fit. The store is now a global name that rakes in more than $15 billion annually. Fisher was 94 years old. Sonia Aslam produces the 1130 News Radio Morning Show. 1130 News Radio is CKWX AM Vancouver. 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
3: Good morning. This is Tuesday, May the 5th. Thanks for joining us. I'm Ben Bugera.
1: And I'm Amy Beeman. Mostly sunny skies, 13 degrees in Vancouver. Here's what's happening right now.
3: You might want to head to the pumps right now as gas prices are set to jump once again.
4: The U.S. says it will guide more ships through the Strait of Hormuz, warning Iran that any attempt to stop them could disrupt a shaky ceasefire in the conflict.
5: A man is dead and there's no details on a suspect. A daylight shooting in Surrey has police tight-lipped on details.
1: NBC sets even more heat records yesterday as things start to cool off today.
6: So much more to come from the Stanley Cup playoffs yesterday. We've got more ahead of the NHL draft lottery today. Plus, the Mariners win and the Blue Jays lose last night. Sports at 15.
1: It's 7:01.
3: 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Here's Kyle Balzer.
7: Ben, Amy, we are starting to see a traffic shift at the Alex Fraser Bridge. And northbound on Highway 91 is still dense on your approach, but the end of the line is now between 72nd and 64th Avenues. You're steady from before the Nordellway exit all the way to the 91A split. And again, no crashes or stalls to report. It's just volume. Feeder roads. Nordellway is crawling down the cut from 84th Avenue all the way to the Bridge, and 72nd Avenue is jammed from Westview. And now with more from the 1130 Rogers Xfinity Internet Traffic Center, here's Leah Halaya.
8: Thanks, Kyle, for that report from the Super Safe Disposal Traffic Patrol. If you're headed towards the Massey Tunnel northbound, it looks like just a tiny bit of volume entering the tube. There is quite a bit of a slow go for Ladner Trunk merging on. We may have a crash here well before 104 star 1130 pound 1130. Let me know if you're in the area. Southbound for the tunnel, slow north of Steveston Highway. Queensboro Bridge is backing up in between Howes and the pedestrian overpass. Westbound on Stewartson has picked up more volume here in between 6th and 5th Avenue. Stalawasum is halfway from 128th to 132nd. Past 128th, you pick a tiny bit of pace up and then slow right down again to the south end. And I'm seeing that volume on Highway 1 westbound for the Portman well before 160th to just short of 152. And then it is sluggish again going down Johnson Hill through the Cape Horn stretch. And then certain spots in the Burnaby Lake stretch at the merge points. Ironworkers, it looks good heading off the north. North Shore, a little volume in the Cassiar, and heading off the North Shore for the Lionsgate Bridge. Looks great. The Oak Street Bridge is the only busy. Richmond Bridge is also from the south end. Traffic is brought to you by Central City Fun Park, BC's largest indoor fun park with bowling, laser tag, mini golf, roller skating, family go-karts, and a giant arcade. Central City Fun Park in Surrey.
3: Now to the Penfolds Roofing and Solar Weather Center. Already a sunny day out there, meteorologist Michael Coos.
9: Yeah, it's starting to heat up too. We're 12, 13 degrees. It won't be as warm today as it was yesterday. Humid though, even though it gets up to about 25 degrees. It's going to feel 28 with that humidity. All sun today. A touch cooler tomorrow, no warmer than around 22 or 3. Currently it is sunny and 14 degrees in Burnaby. We're at 12 degrees in Cloverdale. The afternoon high as hot as 25.
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3: And this is breaking news this hour on 1130 News Radio. You may want to gas up right now. The price at the pump is set to go up as much as 5 cents overnight around Metro Vancouver. That will push it to just shy of $2.30 a liter for regular. One industry insider tells us gas prices are going up right across the country. Remember, this comes just a couple of weeks after the feds paused their fuel excise tax to bring down how much you're paying to fuel up.
2: 11:30 News Radio. Developing story.
1: The Pentagon says the ceasefire in the Middle East remains in place after violence broke out overnight around the Strait of Hormuz.
4: U.S. Defense Secretary Pete Hegseth says the country will continue its

0: mission to guide ships through the Strait of Hormuz.
1: All of these ships from all around the world want to get out of the Iranian trap that they have been stuck inside. We have established a powerful red, white, and blue dome over the strait.
0: It comes after Iran accused the U.S. of violating the ceasefire agreement. The U.S. and Iran traded strikes in and near the strait this morning, and Iran fired missiles at the United Arab Emirates and Oman yesterday. But U.S. officials confirm the ceasefire is still in place, saying the attacks are below the threshold to resume military action. Meantime, Iran's foreign minister has issued a statement on social media saying talks are ongoing with Pakistani mediators. I'm Sophia Favaroutsos.
2: A business left with bullet holes and a man dead. 1130's Ridley Wilson explains there is still no word this morning about potential suspects following a broad daylight shooting in Surrey.
3: Shots rang out at around 3 p.m. yesterday in the city's Newton neighborhood, specifically at a business complex. That's where a man was shot and ended up passing away. Staff Sergeant Lindsay Houghton says Surrey police want you to reach out if you saw anything.
4: As well as looking for CCTV and dash cam footage. And that's always a common appeal that the public will hear from police in cases like this.
3: Houghton says they haven't arrested anyone in connection to this and can't say if it's related to extortion either. This is the second fatal shooting in Newton in less than a week, though the one on April 28th is thought to be in relation to BC's ongoing gang conflict. I'm Ridley Wilson.
5: It is 7:05, 13 degrees in Vancouver, and a number of weather records were shattered around BC yesterday as we got a taste of summer. New highs were seen in areas like Bella Bella, Campbell River, Duncan, Lillooet, Pitt Meadows, Richmond, and Vancouver. If you're not a fan of the heat, it will be cooler today. Meteorologist Michael Coos will have your full five-day forecast coming up at 7:21.
2: Well, thanks to that warm weather and increased desire to vacation closer to home, we're finding out year-over-year camping reservations are up in BC.
6: And May long weekend reservations for some of BC's most iconic parks already more than double compared to 2025. Dan Rumi is the mayor of Maple Ridge and says with more visitors, this is an important opportunity to work with the province to help fund some of that desperately needed road improvement, with Golden Ears Park anticipated to see a million visitors.
7: That's the challenge that comes with all of this, right? The local residents, they want to be able to have fun and explore their own backyard. And the more people that come here, it can be challenging.
6: For Mayor Ken Popov in Chilliwack, he suggests putting up a sign and saying Cultus is full when that's the case, with traffic a serious issue around that area.
8: In and out of there, because there's only one way in and one way out. And personally, I won't go up there in the summertime. You know, like if there's an accident, you're going to be stuck behind traffic for quite some time.
6: And with both mayors expecting more people with less travel down south, those road improvements will need to come now. I'm Anthony Atanasov.
5: Tense moments at last night's Vancouver Park Board meeting, with commissioners devolving into heated arguments.
2: 1130's David Natalini reports two of them called for a review or a reduction of parking fees at local beaches.
9: Commissioners Angela Hare and Tom Digby's motions were ruled out of order based on previous votes on the matter. Commissioner Laura Christensen's push for this led to a tense exchange with Digby.
10: Is the motion out of order or not?
11: It may be out of order,
10: can you rule if it's out of order or not, please?
11: Thank you. I run the meeting, and I'm going to listen to the motion, and then I'm going to rule on it.
10: I think you have to rule on it.
11: No, I chair this meeting, not you, Commissioner, so your microphone is off. Thank you.
9: These arguments prompted Hare to leave the meeting, leaving commissioners to debate on how they previously voted on parking fees. Digby's motion specifically wanted to reduce prices at Spanish Banks to $3 an hour. Fees had increased significantly at the beach this season from $1.50 to $4.25 an hour. I'm David Natalini.
12: Everything Vancouver.
5: The Vancouver Canucks are hoping luck is on their side tonight for once.
2: 1130's Marcus Fitzgerald sets up NHL Draft Lottery Day.
13: Because the hockey club finished in last place on the ice this season, the Canucks had the best chance to land the top selection in June. That's never happened before. At best, they will pick first. At worst, they will get the third selection. The club needs a game breaker, though. A flashy young forward they can put on billboards and use to sell tickets and, let's be honest, hope. Gavin McKenna, Andy Var Stenberg are two forwards at the top of this draft that could fit that bill. If it is the third pick, defenseman Keaton Verhoef is right up there, and Caleb Malhotra, Manny's son, is a young center who has been rocketing up the projection boards as of late. But let's go big this time and hope the club lands the top selection for once. I'm Marcus Fitzgerald.
5: 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Tune in just a few minutes at 7:11 to find out if Michael Coos will add another $100 to the jackpot or if he has to give it all away.
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2: Amy, Tawasin to Swartz Bay, the next available sailing here is at 9 this morning. It's 77% full. And then Tawasin to DuPont, 7:45 is the next sailing. It's 83% full. And Horseshoe Bay to Departure Bay, there's still some space on the 8:35 this morning. But you can always find your latest ferry update anytime at vancouver.citynews.ca/traffic.
3: Thank you, Leah. Coming up in 60 seconds, another check of traffic and weather together on the ones. Kyle starts us off at the Queensborough Bridge at 7:10.
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3: 7-Eleven now heading over to the 1130 News Radio Super Safe Disposal Traffic Patrol. What's going on the Queensborough, Kyle?
9: A lot of volume, Ben, is what it is. Northbound on Highway 91 is crawling from before boundary all the way to the north end of the bridge. And this is a testament to the traffic shifts still ongoing from the Alex Fraser Bridge with the morning rush continuing on. Southbound is slow at the south end because of those pesky cover bumps for ongoing construction. Please drive over those with caution. And the Alex Fraser itself is slow from between 72nd and 64th Avenues on Highway 91 northbound, steady over the bridge with four lanes available. And now with more from the 1130 Rogers Xfinity Internet Traffic Center, here's Leah Halayev.
2: Thanks, Cal, for that report from the Super Safe Disposal Traffic Patrol. And I had a caller say we have a stall southbound on the Ironworkers Memorial Bridge, midspan right lane. I can't see it in my camera, but my camera angle isn't over the whole bridge. So just be aware that it's against the rush right now. But if you're headed towards the Massey Tunnel northbound, a little volume right around highways just north of Highway 17A, but southbound's gathering more volume. You're getting closer to halfway to the Mylor Golf Course. Over at the Stalawasin Bridge northbound, just a little volume approaching 128th. Once you get past that, you look fine, and then you slow down right again at Scott Road to the south end of the bridge. Check. And for the Portman, westbound, you are going to tap on those brakes before 160th to 152. You pick a pace, slow down again at the west end, and then through the Cape Horn stretch, we may have a new problem here westbound just after North Road, so before Gallardi. Star 1130, pound 1130. Let me know if we do have a new issue there. If you're headed towards the Lionsgate Bridge, I'm not seeing any delays in either direction. Richmond Bridge is as well, looking pretty good. 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
3: And out of the Penfolds Roofing and Solar Weather Center, check the forecast and yesterday's guaranteed high. Here's Michael Coos.
10: Yeah, and we just squeaked in there with yesterday's guaranteed high, Ben. We were calling for 22 degrees. 22.2 degrees was the record, and that was from 1898 in Vancouver. So it's hard to go much above that type of number, and we didn't, but it got up to 23.9. Just within the 2-degree window, obviously shattering the old record. We have $7,700 now in the jackpot. It won't be quite as warm today, but it's still going to be close with a light wind coming out of the south. Humid, more humidity with the wind, more southerly, almost southeasterly as opposed to the southwesterly breeze. So feeling as warm as 25 to 28 across the area, mid-20s away from the shoreline. 11 overnight, tomorrow's mainly sunny, and up to 23, 20 degrees the daytime high on Thursday with a few more clouds poking in.

0: It is 13 degrees at YVR. It's also 13 downtown and sunny. This afternoon is hot as 25, the guaranteed high 21.
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1: Sunny skies, 13 degrees in downtown Vancouver. Good morning to you. I'm Ben Bugera.
9: And I'm Amy Beeman. Here's what's happening right now.
1: Gas prices could go up 5 cents overnight around Metro Vancouver. That will push it to just below $2.30 a liter for regular, with experts warning the price at the pumps will rise all across the country.
9: Details are still scarce after Surrey police confirmed one man was shot dead in broad daylight yesterday. SPS says this all happened near the intersection of 130th Street and 76th Avenue shortly after 3 p.m. No arrests have been made.
1: And coming up after sports, your cell phone coverage could be improving for those in rural communities. And from Sportsnet 650, the home of the Canucks, it's Rajesh Dave.
10: The second round well underway in the Stanley Cup playoffs. Vegas taking game one against Anaheim with a 3-1 final. Ivan Barbashev breaking a 1-1 tie for the lead with just under 5 minutes to go in regulation. The Canes, meanwhile, up 2-0 on Philly, erasing a 2-0 deficit last night and getting it done on the overtime winner from Taylor Hall. 3-2 the final there. The Canucks now looking ahead to the NHL draft lottery. That's just hours away. We'll start at 4 o'clock on Sportsnet. Vancouver holding 25.5% odds for that number one overall selection. Right after at 5 o'clock, you've got game two between Colorado and Minnesota, with the Avalanche up 1-0 in that series early. The Mariners, meanwhile, with a big 5-4 win over the Braves yesterday, opening up the work week. JP Crawford with the go-ahead homer as the Avs rally from four down to take the win. Josh Naylor with a couple of hits as well as Seattle snaps Atlanta's four-game win streak. They're setting up George Kirby in the middle game. The Blue Jays, meanwhile, returning to Tropicana Field. A reminder, they hate playing there. Since 2008, they have won 52 games but lost 100, including the 5-1 final last night. Kevin Gausman will go today in the middle game at 3:30. And round two of the NBA postseason, the T-Wolves taking a tight game one against the Spurs, 104-102. San Antonio's Victor Wembanyama, though, with a single game postseason record, 12 blocks. The Knicks, also the first team ever to win three straight playoff games by 25 or more points. A game one thumping of the Sixers, 137-98. Sports at 15 and 45 past every hour, anytime at sportsnet.ca.
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1: 11:30 news time. It is 7:18. A bill moving through Ottawa aims to improve cellular connectivity in rural and remote regions on a numbered roads where cellular network is incompatible or absent. The sponsor of the bill, Quebec Liberal MP Marianne Dandron, says that in this day, cell coverage should be available.
4: In 2026, access

0: be the first step, and then you can imagine that the remaining passengers will have to find another location to dock.
1: Three passengers have already died and at least three others are sick. Coming up in 60 seconds, another check of traffic and weather together on the ones. We'll check out a crash on the Alex Fraser at 720.
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1: 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Issues on the Alex Fraser, Kyle.
6: Indeed, Ben, we got a crash now on the Alex Fraser. This is blocking the northbound left lane at the south end, and crews are on scene. It's kind of adjacent to the end of the merge from Nordell Way. Highway 91 northbound is now jammed from 64th Avenue as a result, so expect delays if you're heading over the bridge this morning. And now with more from the 11:30 Rogers Xfinity Internet Traffic Center, here's Leah Halayev.
7: Thanks, Kyle, for that report from the Super Safe Disposal Traffic Patrol. Massey Tunnel isn't any better. It's jammed well before the Delta Workshard northbound. If you're headed towards the Queensboro Bridge, you're backed up well before Howes, almost to the pedestrian overpass. Stalawasam halfway from 128th to 132nd, actually getting closer to 138. You pick up pace past the intersection and slow down right around Scott Road. And for the Portman pocket of volume here westbound, in between 160th, 152, lets up, and then it is slow from the west end through the Cape Horn stretch and definitely through some spots through the Burnaby Lake stretch. And heading towards that Cassiar. And we did have a stall southbound on the Ironworkers. Looks like it has been cleared. It was mid-spanned right lane. Traffic is brought to you by Urban Auctions Langley, Antiques, Collectibles, Sports Cards, Vinyl Records, Comics, Estate Sales, and Store Bankruptcies. 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
1: Now to the Penfolds Roofing and Solar Weather Center. Checking in with the five-day forecast, Michael Kuss.
8: Yeah, lots of heat in the five-day forecast. Not as hot as the last couple of days, but still getting up there. As warm as 25 today, feeling 28. It's all sun today, mainly sunny tomorrow. Temperatures down a couple more degrees for Wednesday, continuing to cool toward 17 degrees. Currently, it's 13 degrees in Richmond, 14 downtown. This afternoon, as warm as 25, guaranteed high 21.
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8: Yeah, and it's another stay hydrated day, Ben. And don't forget the sunscreen. UV index is up there in the high range, 7. Temperature is warm. This evening, quite mild as well. And the morning lows will be a big story, even with the cooler afternoon highs all the way through the weekend. We're still going to be, for those early tee times, 11, 12 degrees right at sunrise. 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
1: Thank you very much, Michael. To our top story, gas prices could be jumping once again. They could reach prices near $2.30 with an expected 5-cent jump overnight across Metro Vancouver. We'll have those details on our other top stories coming up at 7:30. It is 7:24. The suspect in the shooting outside the White House Correspondents' Dinner, Cole Allen, was back in court yesterday. And in a remarkable moment, ABC's Hannah Butta reports that he received an apology from the judge for his prison conditions.
9: The judge asking why Allen has faced harsher treatment than the suspects in the January 6th attack faced. After the riot at the Capitol, the judge saying, "People got closer to killing the president that day. I'm just trying to understand, why is there this great difference between Mr. Allen's situation and what happened there?"
1: Allen has entered a plea, and not entered a plea yet. California is taking legal action against State Farm Insurance for its legal handling of claims from last year's devastating wildfires.
10: The state alleges State Farm failed to move swiftly investigating fire claims, underpaid claims, assigned multiple adjusters to claims, making it confusing, did not adequately communicate with policyholders, and properly denied and delayed claims of smoke damage. State Farm is responding now, saying in a statement it disagrees with the claims and rejects any suggestion that it engaged in mishandling or intentionally underpaying wildfire claims. Alex Stone, ABC News, Los Angeles.
1: A rock and roll icon will be honored in Toronto this week. And I think it's gonna be a long, long time. Elton John will be on hand to receive this year's Glenn Gould Prize in person. The award is given out every 2 years to a living artist from any nationality, recognizing a body of work that has enriched the human condition through the arts. Performers at this year's gala include Sarah McLachlan, Diana Krall, and The Beaches. Eric McCormack is hosting. Your business news is coming up next.
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1: 11:30 News Time, 7:26. Time to head to the Market Minute. Here's Mike Apple.
13: The month of March was a swing month for Canada's trade balance with the rest of the world. We saw the numbers turn positive with a trade surplus of $1.7 billion, led by a surge in the valuation of Canadian exports, all fueled by the run-up in oil, gas, and gold prices. Canada's trade balance with non-U.S. partners jumped by 24%, indicating a shift away from our traditional largest trading partner to the south, indicative of how trade patterns have changed just over the past 12 months. Markets this morning showing a drop-off in the price for oil as a single container ship operated by shipping giant Maersk has reportedly made it through the Strait of Hormuz full with oil, and that's enough to get the price for crude West Texas Intermediate down $5 or 4.7% at $101.47 per barrel. U.S. That in turn is giving a lift to major markets. The benchmark's all up. The TSX adding 60 points, seeing a gain of 2.7% for Canada Goose. The railways are up 1% each. The bank stocks are climbing and tech resources up 1.3%. To the downside this morning is Shopify dropping 8%. Despite reporting huge gains for sales and profitability in the latest quarter. But Shopify's guidance was a little bit tentative, cautious, and that's enough to take the stock down so far this morning. On Wall Street, another record breaker for Intel. Intel stock is up 10% on a report that it's in talks with Apple about some supply for computer chips, and Samsung might also be in the mix. Apple shares up by 1%. Palantir, meantime, down 5%, despite reporting a blowout quarterly earnings performance. The Dow Jones is up 193. The Nasdaq's up 192. That's 0.75%. The Canadian dollar steady at 73.45. Gold is up $57 at $45.90 the ounce. At the Business Center, I'm Mike Upland.
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0: 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We have Sonia Aslam producing the 1130 News Radio Morning Show. 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
6: Good morning. It is Tuesday, May 5th. Thanks for joining us. I'm Amy Beeman.
0: And I'm Ben Bugera in downtown Vancouver. It's a sunny day already, 13 degrees. Here's what's happening right now.
6: Get ready to open your wallet even wider. Gas prices are expected to go up overnight.
7: A ceasefire between the U.S. and Iran is hanging on even after the two sides traded strikes overnight as Washington pushes on with a plan to send ships through the Strait of Hormuz.
8: A suspect or suspects still on the lam after shooting a man to death in broad daylight yesterday. Surrey police not giving us many details on who's responsible.
0: Canada's next governor general will be named any minute.
9: Vegas and Carolina, your Monday winners in the Stanley Cup playoffs. We've got more as the Canucks get set for the draft lottery now, plus what the Mariners and Blue Jays got up to last night. Sports at 45.
10: Tuesday turnaround in the markets, a relief rally with the price for oil dropping 4%. TSX and Dow and NASDAQ all up triple digits, including a record breaker for Intel. Business at 56.
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6: 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Here's Kyle Balzer.
11: Well, Amy and Ben, I have good news. That crash on the Alex Fraser is now gone. Thank you, crews. This was blocking the northbound left center lane at the south end. That lasted about less than 20 minutes. You can still expect heavy delays. Highway 91 northbound is sitting bumper to bumper from before 64th Avenue. 72nd Avenue is slow to the merge from 112. Eastbound on the 91 connector is back up halfway from Highway 17. And now with more from the 1130 Rogers Xfinity Internet Traffic Center, here's Leah Halayev.
12: Thanks, Cal, for that report from the Super Save Disposal Traffic Patrol. And it looks like we may have a crash in Vancouver, northbound on Granville at West 33rd. If you have a lean, give me a call at star 1130, pound 1130. Definitely backing up northbound traffic right now. Massey Tunnel is slow well before the Delta Workshard. Everybody avoiding the Alex Fraser, but that is cleared, so hopefully that'll start to ease up. Queensboro Bridge is slow from Howes heading into New West. Dalhousie is almost from 132nd northbound to 128th. Once you get past the intersection, it looks fine. Portman slows down before 160th westbound. It opens up and then pockets of volume through the Burnaby Lake stretch. And if you're headed towards the Cassiar as well, in between East Hastings and East First, Lionsgate Ironworkers look fine right now in both directions other than the Cassiar. Traffic is brought to you by Central City Fun Park, BC's largest indoor fun park with bowling, laser tag, mini golf, roller skating, family go-karts, and a giant arcade. Central City Fun Park in Surrey.
6: Thank you, Leah. 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Good sunny morning to you, Michael Coos.
13: Yeah, great sunny morning to you too, Amy. And it's sunny not everywhere, but almost everywhere. A touch of a marine layer creeping up into South Surrey, White Rock. And so we're seeing some of the cloud there, but that's about it. That wave will burn off as we move through the next hour or so. And then it's all sun into the afternoon. Highs as hot as 25. A little cooler by the water, but a humid day feeling as warm as 28. Right?

0: Now we're 14 degrees downtown Vancouver. Burnaby's also at 14. The afternoon high is hot as 25, guaranteed high 21.
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3: Well, here we go again. Gas prices are set to jump around Metro Vancouver tonight into tomorrow. One expert at Enpro tells us it's set to increase by 5 cents a liter for regular, which would have drivers paying just shy of $2.30 a liter. He adds prices are rising nationwide. Maybe hard to believe, it was just a couple of weeks ago Ottawa paused the federal fuel excise tax to bring down the price of gas, but the savings have been very short-lived.
1: Well, the fragile ceasefire in the Middle East has been tested and is hanging on this morning after the U.S. and Iran exchanged blows overnight over the Strait of Hormuz.
4: This morning, strikes come after the U.S. began trying to escort ships through the Strait of Hormuz yesterday as part of its Project Freedom mission. But in a war update this morning, Defense Secretary Pete Hegseth says the ceasefire is still in effect.
5: The ceasefire is not over. Ultimately, this is a separate and distinct project, and we expected there would be some churn at the beginning, which happened. And we said we would defend and defend aggressively, and we absolutely have.
4: The U.S. says it plans to escort more ships through the strait today from all over the world, adding there is a, quote, red, white, and blue dome over the corridor. Meantime, Iran's foreign minister issued a statement saying talks in Pakistan are ongoing, but warning the U.S. not to pursue its plans in the strait. I'm Sophia Favaroutsos.
3: Locally, no suspects, no arrests, and very few details after a man was shot dead in broad daylight in Surrey yesterday.
1: 11:30's Ridley Wilson says police are pushing for witnesses to come forward.
6: A business complex in the city's Newton neighborhood rattling from gunshots at around 3 p.m. That's where a man was shot and died despite attempts to save him. No word on his identity and no idea of who shot him. Surrey Police Staff Sergeant Lindsay Houghton says there's also some confusion around where all this happened.
7: It's my understanding that happened in the foyer of a business complex. I'm not quite sure what specifically, if it was one business. This business complex, the foyers or the entrance lobbies have access to a number of different businesses.
6: He couldn't say if this was related to extortion, but he is urging any witnesses to get in contact with police. I'm Ridley Wilson.
3: It is 7:35, 13 degrees in Vancouver, and it was really warm well into the evening yesterday as multiple heat records were set around BC. Among them, Vancouver, Richmond, Squamish, Pitt Meadows, Sechelt, Nanaimo, and Kitimat. Temperatures are expected to be a couple of degrees cooler today, and then they'll drop a bit more tomorrow as well. Meteorologist Michael Coos will have your full five-day forecast coming up at 7:51.
1: Camping reservations for the May long weekend for some of the province's most famous parks are in, and they're more than twice as high as last year.
8: This is one of the busiest provincial parks in BC. There's nearly a million visitors a year.
9: That's Mayor of Maple Ridge, Dan Rumi, referring to Golden Years Park, and says with more people comes more challenges.
8: Advocating with the province to help widen the road network that goes there.
9: For Mayor Ken Popov at Chilliwack, the issue for Cultus Lake is that there's only one way in and out. He suggests some extra signage on the highway to inform any visitors on the current conditions.
10: Parking is a zoo, I know that. They've been battling that for a long time.
9: Both mayors are aware less people are expected to visit the U.S. and fear local residents might not be able to have fun and explore their own backyard with a backlog of people expected to come their way. I'm Anthony Atanasov.
3: A push to urgently review or reduce parking fees at some Vancouver beaches was quickly shot down at last night's park board meeting following a tense back and forth.
11: Commissioner Angela Harris motioned to review pricing at Spanish Banks, Jericho Beach, and Locarno Beach and potentially reduce their prices was ruled out of order. Commissioner Tom Digby says this was due to her previous votes on the matter.
12: You voted against a very similar, in fact, the identical motion on October the 20th.
13: I remember time and time again.
12: You're going to get turned off. If you speak against me, you're going to get turned off.
11: Harris says she found the move unconstitutional and ended up leaving the meeting after a short break. Digby also had a competing motion calling for an immediate reduction at Spanish Banks from $4.25 an hour to $3. His motion was also ruled out of order, forcing the meeting to end on a very bitter note. I'm David Natalini.
1: And this just into 11:30 News Radio. The Prime Minister has just named Canada's next Governor General. It's Louise Arbour. The 79-year-old was born in Montreal and is bilingual, which is a

0: Preference of the Prime Minister. She's a former Supreme Court Justice and previously served as the United Nations Human Rights Commissioner. Arbour is taking over for Mary Simon, who is Canada's first Indigenous Governor General, who will reach the five-year mark, that is, of her tenure in July. We'll have more on this breaking story coming up at the top of the hour.
1: A new petition wants to honor a local hockey legend. Ernie Punch McLean coached over 1,000 games in the WHL, won back-to-back Memorial Cup championships, and even helped develop players like Stan Smeal. Now his foundation wants to get a statue built of the newest Bruins coach at or near Queen's Park Arena.
2: He's a staple of the hockey community. Like, I see him in the press box at Canucks games all the time now, even at the age of 93, and he's someone that deserves to be recognized and honored.
1: That was Sportsnet 650's Brendan Batchelor, who adds Punch has been someone willing to give back to the hockey community over his entire lifetime here.
0: Still to come, the 11:30 Border Report.
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7: Only 5 minutes, that's what you'll have to wait if you want to head down to the States. Amy southbound for Peace Arch, Pack Highway, and Sumas. Aldergrove hasn't opened up just yet. Back into Canada, that's all I'm seeing as well, about 5 minutes for the three crossings. But you can always find your latest border wait time anytime at vancouver.citynews.ca/border.
0: Thank you, Leah. In a minute, another check of traffic and weather together on the ones. We'll check out the Alex Fraser. It's 7:40.
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16: Well, Amy, crews cleared that crash from the Alex Fraser Bridge not long ago, but it's still a slow crawl on Highway 91 northbound. At the end of the line is south of 64th Avenue, and you're inching from there all the way to the Nordell Overpass. From there, you'll pick up the pace over the bridge deck. You got four lanes available. 72nd Avenue is jammed to the merge from Westview, and eastbound of the 91 connector is still backed up halfway from Highway 17. And now with more from the 11:30 Rogers Expedited Internet Traffic Center, here's Leah Halayev.
7: Thanks, Cal, for that report from the Super Safe Disposal Traffic Patrol. We have a crash, it looks like, northbound on Granville at West 34th. I'm not sure what lane it's in. If you're in the area, star 1130, pound 1130, give me a call because we're crawling from West 41st almost right now. We also have a crash called in. Thanks for the phone call. In Coquitlam, westbound on Broadway at North Road in the right lane, but there's also debris in both lanes and it is stacking up traffic. If you're headed towards the Massey Tunnel northbound, you are backed up just north of Highway 17. That's not Highway 17A. That's Highway 17, so slow go for you. If you're headed towards the Awesome Bridge northbound backed up to 132nd now, all the way to 128th. Then it opens up and slows down again around Scott Road. And for the Port Mann, seeing that pocket of volume westbound before 160th to 152, and then definitely through the Cape Horn and the Burnaby Lake stretch in the merge points and heading towards the Cassiar, you are slowing down in between East 1st and Boundary. Traffic is brought to you by Otter Co-op, quality fuel, cold snow drinks.

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1: Now over to the Penfolds Roofing and Solar Weather Center, meteorologist Michael Coos.
2: Yeah, thanks, Amy. Lots of sun out there. Bit of a breeze coming in, mainly out of the east, but it's fresh. It's comfortable this morning. Don't get the sunscreen into the afternoon. It's going to be warm and humid as well. So feeling as warm as 28 degrees with temperatures down from yesterday, but not way down, well above average still. Lots of sun on the way for tomorrow as well, with a high as hot as 23 degrees. We do have some marine cloud mid-level stuff just across South Surrey for the most part, grazing Langley. That's not going to last too long. It's all sun this afternoon. Already creeping up to 14 degrees in Coquitlam. Also 14 in sunny downtown Vancouver. This afternoon is warm as 25, guaranteed high 21.
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1: Up next, we've got your top headlines and sports. Vegas and Carolina, your Monday winners in the Stanley Cup playoffs. And the Canucks get ready for the draft lottery this afternoon. It is 7:44.
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1: Sunny skies and 13 degrees in Vancouver. Good morning, I'm Amy Beeman.
7: And I'm Ben Bugera. Here's what's happening right now.
1: Gas prices are expected to go up as much as 5 cents around Metro Vancouver overnight tonight. That means a liter of regular will be close to $2.30.
7: Canada's next Governor General has been named. The Prime Minister just announced that Louise Arbour will take over this role in the summer. 79-year-old is a former Supreme Court justice and previously served as the United Nations Human Rights Commissioner.
1: Coming up after sports, a defamation lawsuit filed by a woman who championed a book that questioned the documented atrocities of residential schools has been dismissed. Time now for 11:30 News Radio Sports. From Sportsnet 650, the home of the Canucks, here's Rajesh Dave.
8: To the Stanley Cup playoffs, Vegas taking game one against Anaheim. Ivan Barbashev's game-winning goal coming with just under 5 minutes to go in regulation, so the Golden Knights take it 3-1, plus Taylor Hall getting it done in overtime for Carolina. The Hurricanes now up 2-0 on the Flyers, a 3-2 win to double up their lead against Philly. As for the Canucks, all eyes on the draft lottery coming up this afternoon at 4 o'clock. Vancouver's holding 25.5% odds for the first overall selection. You can catch it on Sportsnet, followed by Game 2 of Avalanche Wild. By the way, Victor Hedman was out of the lineup for the Bolts for the last few weeks of the season and the playoffs, just releasing a statement saying it was for time away for his mental health, adding he's proud of his team and looking forward to what's ahead. The Mariners jumping right back in the win column with a 5-4 win over the Braves yesterday. J.P. Crawford with the go-ahead home run. As Seattle also gets a two-run shot from Luke Rayleigh. It's George Kirby up today against Atlanta. The Blue Jays, meanwhile, back at Tropicana Field for the first time in 2 years, and a reminder, they don't really like playing there. Since 2008, their record 52 wins, 100 losses. They dropped a 5-1 final to the Rays yesterday. Kevin Gausman's up on the mound today. And some NBA playoffs. This could be a beauty. Minnesota taking game one against the Spurs, 104-102, despite a triple-double from Victor Wembanyama that included a playoff single-game record of 12 blocks. The Knicks also beat the Sixers, 137-98. Sports at 15 and 45 past every hour, anytime at sportsnet.ca.
1: This just into 11:30 News Radio, an update to our top story. It looks like gas prices are set to go up even more than first expected. The folks at Enpro say the price of regular is expected to jump at least 7 cents overnight, pushing many stations past $2.30 a liter for regular. A significant jump in retail margins is being blamed. We'll have more on this coming up at the top of the hour.
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1: 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It is 7:49. Good morning. I'm Amy Beeman. BC Supreme Court has dismissed a defamation lawsuit by Pat Morton, the wife of Quesnel Mayor Ron Paul, against the Union of BC Indian Chiefs. It stems from a letter to Quesnel City Council 2 years ago that criticized Morton in the distribution of a book that questioned the documented atrocities of residential schools. The union has described the material as, quote, extremely dangerous for its dismissal of experiences like abuse, medical experimentation, and unmarked graves. Morton, in turn, sued for defamation, arguing the letter harmed her reputation. A bill moving through Ottawa is looking to improve cellular connectivity in rural and remote regions. The sponsor of the bill, Quebec Liberal MP Marianne Dandaran, says currently the situation raises issues of security, economic development, and equality.
14: Across too many regions in Canada, cellular coverage remains incomplete or unreliable, and the consequences are very real.
1: The Canadian Telecommunications Association, the organization that represents the main players in the sector, including Bell, Rogers, and TELUS, refused to comment on the bill at this stage. Rogers is the parent company of this station. Coming up in 60 seconds, traffic and weather together on the ones. We'll get an update on the Alex Fraser Bridge. It is 7:50.
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2: Good morning, Amy Beeman. Traffic is starting to look more normal now at the Alex Fraser Bridge since that crash was cleared 20 minutes ago. Highway 91 northbound is crawling from 64th Avenue to the end of the merge lane from 72nd Avenue. Steady from there to the south end of the bridge deck. And the feeder roads are much better as well. Minimal delays for now. 72nd Avenue, Norndell Way, and the 91 connector. And now with more from the 1130 Rogers Xfinity Internet Traffic Center. Here's Leah Halayev.
0: Thanks, Kyle, for that report from the Super Safe Disposal Traffic Patrol. We have that crash in Vancouver northbound on Granville at West 34th. I don't have a lane. If you do, star 1130, pound 1130, give me a call. We also have that crash in Coquitlam westbound on Broadway and North Road in the right lane, but also debris on both lanes. And it looks like we do have emergency crews on scene. If you're headed towards the Massey Tunnel, you're going to be backed up right around Highway 17. It looks like the Queensborough Bridge is backed up to the pedestrian overpass. Stalawasm's busy from 132nd all the way northbound to the south end of the bridge deck. Portman Bridge is backing up just west of 160th, heading westbound to 152. Then you pick up pace and then you will be slow through that Cape Horn stretch and at the merge points in the Burnaby Lake stretch. And also for the Cassiar, you are backed up from around East First. Heading off the North Shore looks fine for the Ironworkers and the Lionsgate Bridge. But if you do spot a problem, give me a call at star 1130 or pound 1130. 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

0: And Solar Weather Center meteorologist Michael Kuss. Now, our five-day forecast won't be record-breaking like the last couple of days, but it's still going to be beautiful.
1: Yeah, it sure is. And in fact, more comfortable for many, although the humidity's up there today with the southerly wind. So although it's down a couple degrees on the thermometer, it's still going to feel right up there. 27, 28 degrees will be the Humidex readings across the region. 11 degrees overnight. Tomorrow's mainly sunny once again. A few more clouds coming in on Thursday. A mix of sun and cloud and cooler temperatures as well, but not cold. Still up to about 20 degrees on Thursday, 16 on Friday. Coldest day in the forecast with more cloud. Almost a mainly cloudy day. If we get precipitation, it will be very early Saturday morning. Otherwise, becoming partly sunny in the afternoon with a high of 17 to kick off the weekend. Currently, we're at 15 degrees downtown Vancouver, 14 degrees in Port Moody. The afternoon high is warm as 25, guaranteed high 21.
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0: 11:30 news time. It is 7:54. Separatists in Alberta say they have provided more than enough names to trigger a referendum on the province leaving Canada. But those signatures can't be verified yet, as an Edmonton judge still has to consider a court challenge by a First Nations group arguing the petition process is unconstitutional. That decision is expected sometime this week. The question of separation could go on a province-wide ballot as early as October. New legislation capping the price of resale tickets in Ontario is frustrating season seat holders.
3: They say the policy that came into effect last month makes it harder to offset their cost, as some sell tickets to games they can't attend. While some people turned reselling their seats into a business, many say they subscribe purely for the love of the game and resell tickets only because of how demanding a team schedule can be and how expensive seats have become. Now, because of the legislation, Ryan Van Horn is considering letting go of Toronto Raptors seeds that he shared with a friend for 12 seasons. Diana Mussina, The Canadian Press.
0: A planned soccer match is set to provide a hopeful stage for diplomacy between North and South Korea.
4: A North Korean women's soccer team is scheduled to play at a regional tournament in South Korea later this month. The South's Unification Ministry said Monday that the Pyongyang-based club team is expected to face a Suwon team on May 20th in the Asian Football Confederation Women's Champions League in Suwon. North Korea last sent athletes to South Korea in December 2018 for a table tennis event, continuing a period of diplomatic engagement highlighted by the participation of North Korea athletes at the Winter Olympics in the South earlier that year. I'm Gethin Coolball.
0: One of the NHL's best players has spoken out on his recent absence.
5: He's played more games from the Lightning than anyone else.
6: There's one Conn Smythe winner, Victor Hedman.
5: Two-time Stanley Cup winner Victor Hedman had been away from the club since mid-March for personal reasons. This morning, he released a statement on social media saying it was to look after his mental health. While thanking his family and teammates for his support, he added, quote, "This is something that exists in our game more than people see. If this moment helps make it easier for others to take care of themselves when they need to, that matters. I'm proud of this team and I look forward to what's ahead." His Lightning were just knocked out of the playoffs by Montreal on Sunday. I'm Simon Bennett.
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0: Time now for your Market Minute. Here's Mike Eppel.
9: Another massive move for shares of Intel in the early trade this morning. The stock has gained 14% at a record high, $109, on a report that it's in talks with Apple about becoming a supplier for computer chips, along with Samsung. Intel stock, since the Trump administration bought into the company just over a year ago, has seen its market value soar. The stock has more than doubled so far this year, making billions of dollars on the Trump administration's initial investment. The markets overall are seeing a relief rally as the price for oil drops $4, or almost 4%, at $102.38. That's on a report that a single ship operated by shipping giant Maersk has reportedly made it through the Strait of Hormuz, carrying oil. Down goes the price for crude. Up goes the main benchmarks. The NASDAQ up 234 points, 9/10%. Dow Jones up 257, a gain after a loss of over 500 points Monday. a rebound that's being led so far this morning by shares of Caterpillar, up 3.3%, continuing the trend to the upside for industrial heavyweights. Apple's up 1.9%, and Amazon at 1.8%.

0: 8% gain. On Bay Street, the TSX is up 69 points. Leaders include shares of Imperial Oil up 1%. Dollarama is up 1.5%, bouncing off a 52-week low. Bank stocks are up. Shares of Shopify are down 8.5% as the company reported earnings that topped estimates, but the stock is under pressure on its go-forward guidance. The Canadian dollar is up a fifth of a cent, 73.47. The trade balance for the month of March came in much higher than forecast, led by a surge in export valuations for Canadian oil, gas, and gold. At a $1.7 billion surplus, the loonie up by a tenth of a cent, 73.5 cents U.S. At the Business Center, I'm Mike Uppel.
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5: Good morning. This is Tuesday, May the 5th. Thanks for joining us. I'm Ben Bugera.
3: And I'm Amy Beeman. Sunny skies and 13 degrees in Vancouver. Here's what's happening right now.
5: It's about to get even more pricey to drive your car as another big jump in gas prices is expected tonight.
6: The U.S. says the ceasefire agreement with Iran is still in place after the two countries traded attacks near the critical Strait of Hormuz.
7: Still no details from Surrey police after a bold daylight shooting yesterday, which killed a man.
5: As camping season ramps up across BC, a couple of Lower Mainland mayors bracing for a major uptick in visitors. They're outlining the pros and cons.
8: Recapping Monday night in the Stanley Cup playoffs, plus looking ahead to the NHL draft lottery today while the Mariners and Blue Jays get back to work. Sports at 15.
9: Another record on the NASDAQ. It's up by more than 200 points. The Dow jumps by more than 300, and it's a winning day on Bay, even with oil in the red. Business at 26.
3: It's 8:01.
5: Now over to the 1130 News Radio Super Save Disposal Traffic Patrol. There's a crash you want to talk about here, Kyle.
10: Indeed, I do, Ben and Amy. Emergency crews are on scene to this crash on Granville Street before West 33rd Avenue in Vancouver that's blocking the HOV and the right through lanes on your approach to the intersection. So traffic is only getting by right now in the left lane. If it's a fluid situation, please do follow all the crews on scene here. Heavy delays for northbound. You're backed up from West 46th at the moment. And I recommend sliding over to Oak Street. It's much better on that thoroughfare. And if you must return to Granville, then I recommend doing so at King Edward Avenue. And now with more from the 1130 Rogers Xfinity Internet Traffic Center, here's Leah Halayev.
11: Thanks, Cal, for that report from the Super Save Disposal Traffic Patrol. We also have a crash in Coquitlam westbound on Broadway at North Road. That's in the right lane, but we also had debris in both lanes. Definitely backing up traffic here from Dogwood Street. So crews are on scene to that situation. If you're headed towards the Massey Tunnel northbound, pockets of volume here north of Highway 17 and through the Delta Works Yard. Then it lets up as you make your way through the tunnel. Alex Fraser Bridge is slow from 64th to north of 72nd. Queensboro's jam from the pedestrian overpass westbound on Stewartson. Yikes, you're from 4th. Over at the Stalowassen Bridge, you are backing up almost from 132nd, pretty much through the intersection to the south end of the bridge deck. Highway 17 westbound is backed up all the way to the Portman Bridge, heading westbound from Bridgeview. And I don't know if we have a problem here. If we do, please give me a call at Starlim 30 or pound 1130. And definitely pockets of volume on the Surrey side and the Burnaby Lake stretch for the Portman Bridge. Traffic is brought to you by alllabels.com, supplying all kinds of labels customized to meet the needs of businesses across a wide range of industries, all from a proudly Canadian-owned company, alllabels.com.
12: Now over to the Penfolds Roofing and Solar Weather Center. Another sunny day here, Michael Coos.
13: Yeah, almost all.

0: Sun. We do have some cloud just across South Surrey, grazing Langley in a few spots. That won't last too long. A marine layer sliding up mainly from Washington and around Puget Sound. So we will get clearing everywhere where it is still a touch cloudy through the mid-morning into the afternoon. It's all sun with highs as hot as 25, feeling as warm as 28. Another sunny day on the way for tomorrow, but not quite as hot. It is warming quickly. We're already 14 degrees in Burnaby. West Vancouver's also at 14. This afternoon is warm as 25. The guaranteed high, 21.
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3: Another hit for Metro Vancouver drivers. Gas prices set to rise yet again across the region. One expert at Enpro tells us they're jumping at least 7 cents overnight. That could push the price to just over $2.30 a liter for regular. And it's not just us. The insider says prices are going up across the country. Late last month, the federal government paused its fuel excise tax to bring gas prices down, but you're now paying more than before that announcement.
1: Talks to end the war between the U.S. and Iran continue after the two sides fired attacks at each other, threatening the fragile ceasefire agreement.
4: U.S. Defense Secretary Pete Hegseth says the ceasefire with Iran is still in place despite an exchange of strikes in and near the Strait of Hormuz. In a war update, Hegseth warned Iran not to interfere with plans to escort more ships through the corridor.
5: To what remains of Iran's forces, if you attack American troops or innocent commercial shipping, you will face overwhelming and devastating American firepower.
4: Hegseth says the U.S. will be guiding ships from all over the world through the strait, calling on allies to get involved.
5: We're stabilizing the situation so commerce can flow again, but we expect the world to step up. At the appropriate time and soon, we will hand responsibility back to you.
4: This comes after a statement from Tehran's parliament speaker this morning accusing the U.S. of violating the ceasefire agreement. I'm Sophia Vavaroutsos.
3: There's a renewed plea for information this morning following a daylight homicide in Surrey.
1: Our Ridley Wilson says the killing has left the community shaken.
6: It was around 3 p.m. yesterday when bullets flew at a Newton business complex. Surrey Police Staff Sergeant Lindsay Houghton says he understands this is shocking, but they're working on figuring out what happened.
7: Anytime we have a shooting, regardless of the time of day, it's deeply concerning to us, and we know it's deeply concerning to the public, and we share the public's concerns.
6: He couldn't say if this was extortion related, and also no word on any arrests or suspects or even who the victim was. This is the second fatal shooting in the Newton neighborhood in under a week, with one happening last Tuesday in relation to the BC gang conflict. I'm Ridley Wilson.
3: And this is breaking news this morning on 11:30 News Radio. Canada's newest Governor General has been named.
8: I'm very pleased to announce that on my recommendation, His Majesty has approved the appointment of the Honourable Louise Arbour as the 31st Governor General of Canada.
3: That's Prime Minister Mark Carney, who made the announcement a short time ago in the nation's capital. Arbour is 79 from Montreal and a retired Supreme Court justice. This summer, she'll replace Mary Simon, the country's first Indigenous Governor General, when Simon's tenure ends in July.
1: It is 8:06, sunny and 13 degrees in Vancouver, and it was really hot yesterday with multiple weather records broken around the province. Nanaimo, Pitt Meadows, Pemberton, Sechelt, Richmond, and Vancouver among those seeing the mercury spiking. Things are going to be a bit cooler today. Our meteorologist Michael Coos will have your full 5-day forecast coming up at 8:21.
3: Well, with that heat in mind, camping reservations expected to squash last year's totals, with more people anticipated to visit BC's most popular parks.
9: Dan Rumi is the mayor of Maple Ridge and says Golden Years is one of the busiest parks in BC with nearly a million visitors a year. Although welcoming the extra business, Rumi says they could use some extra help from the province to make things easier for locals to visit their own backyard.
10: This is a great opportunity for us to work with the province, get them to help fund some of that road improvement. That's the challenge that comes with all of this, right?
9: In Chilliwack, Mayor Ken Popoff suggesting ways to deal with the surplus of traffic.
11: Put a sign on the highway and say, hey, Cultus is full. You know, keep on going kind of thing.
9: According to BC Parks, May long weekend reservations are up 60% this year compared to last. And with both mayors anticipating more people due to less travel down south, the province will need to seriously consider stepping in with funds towards road improvements. I'm Anthony Atanasov.
2: Everything Vancouver.
1: It's the biggest day on the Vancouver Canucks calendar this season.
3: 11:30's Marcus Fitzgerald on NHL Draft Lottery Day, which goes this afternoon at 4.
12: There are a few things the Canucks have never done in franchise history, like win a Stanley Cup. They've also never selected first overall in the NHL entry draft. The Canucks have the highest odds to do

0: that, though, in June later today. How it works, the NHL has 1,000 different four-number combos that could land the eligible teams the top selection. The Canucks have been assigned 185 of those combinations. That's more than any other club because they finished dead last in the regular season standings. The Canucks can go no lower than the third overall pick, and while third would be okay, it could be seen by many as a big letdown. The top two names, Penn State's Gavin McKenna and Ivar Stenberg out of Sweden. There's been some debate this season as to who's the best of those two, so let's just put it this way. If the Canucks avoid that third pick, it's okay to call the night a success. I'm Marcus Fitzgerald.
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5: 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Tawasin to Duke Point, 10:15 is the next sailing here and it's 87% full. And then looking at Horseshoe Bay to Departure Bay, it looks like there is some space still on the 11:05 this morning. But you can always find your latest ferry update anytime at vancouver.citynews.ca/traffic.
2: And coming up in 60 seconds, another check of traffic and weather together on the ones. We have a crash on Granville Street. It's 8:10.
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12: Ben, we can confirm an ambulance has left this crash on Granville Street ahead of West 33rd Avenue in Vancouver. Road crews are still here attending to the crash. It's blocking the bus lane. They reopened the center lane not long ago, so you got two lanes of general traffic getting by now. Northbound volume is still very slow from West 46, so it might take some time to get to the site of this crash. Again, slide over to Oak Street. I definitely recommend it's looking a lot better. And you can get back to Granville Street at King Edward would be your best option. And now with more from the 1130 Rogers Expedition, the Internet Traffic Center. Here's Leah Halaya.
5: Thanks, Kyle, for that report from the Super Safe Disposal Traffic Patrol. And crews are still dealing with that crash in Coquitlam. Westbound Broadway at North Road in the right lane. There's also, well, there was debris on both lanes. If that has changed, star 1130, pound 1130, let me know. We do have emergency crews on scene there. And thanks for the phone calls. Highway 17 westbound is crawling from the Portman Bridge all the way to Bridgeview Drive. And that apparently is just people turning left onto Bridgeview Drive. That's what's stacking up all that traffic. So stick to that right lane. It's going to take you a little while, but that's the situation. No issues there. Massey Tunnel northbound's eased up. Just volume north of Highway 17A southbound. Pockets of volume, though, down that Richmond side. Alex Fraser Bridge is still slow from north, right around 64th to north of 72nd. Then you pick up pace. Queensborough's jammed for almost from the Anisus Channel Bridge. Westbound on Stewartson slow from before 4th. And the Stalo Awesome still slow from 132nd all the way pretty much through the intersection to the south end of the bridge deck in the Portman. Pockets of volume here on the Surrey Langley side westbound from 160th to 152 and then also through the Burnaby Lake stretch, and you're definitely going to slow down before boundary for that Cassiar. 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

0: Solar Weather Center. Here's meteorologist Michael Kuss.
1: Yeah, thanks so much, Ben. Sunshine, a little breezy out there this morning at the airport. We have winds coming in out of the southeast at 25 kilometers per hour. We're getting those 20 to 30 kilometer per hour breezes southeasterly now, becoming more southerly into the afternoon. Highs right up there, mid-20s away from the shoreline, 21 degrees right along the coast. We're looking at a bit of a humidity in there as well, so feeling about 28 degrees tomorrow. Slightly cooler, lots of sun on Wednesday as well, with highs as hot as 23. It's warmed up to 14 degrees at YVR. It's also 14 in Abbotsford. This afternoon, as warm as 25, the guaranteed high 21.
2: Thank you, Michael. And a reminder, the NHL draft lottery is this afternoon at 4 p.m., and you'll have a chance to party. The Vancouver Canucks holding a special event at Rogers Arena from 3 to 6 p.m. Admission is free. You can enter at gate 8. And of course, we'll have full coverage of the lottery this afternoon on air and online at vancouver.citynews.ca.
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0: Sunny skies and 13 degrees in downtown Vancouver. Good morning to you. I'm Ben Bugera.
2: And I'm Amy Beeman. Here's what's happening right now.
0: Gas prices are set to surge once again, with things set to jump at least 7 cents overnight. This is expected to push costs past $2.30 a liter for regular, meaning you should probably fill up as soon as you can.
2: Still no word on any suspects or what led to a deadly shooting in Surrey yesterday afternoon. Surrey police said they were called to a business near 130th Street and 76th Avenue shortly after 3 p.m.
0: And up next, after sports, family of friends of missing and murdered Indigenous women are gathering at Parliament Hill today. That's after sports from Sportsnet 650, your home of the Canucks. Here's for Jeff Dave.
9: Two games in the Stanley Cup playoffs for your Monday. The Golden Knights winning their opener against the Ducks, a tight 3-1 final. The go-ahead goal from Ivan Barbashev coming with under 5 minutes to go. Meanwhile, overtime magic in Carolina. The Hurricanes coming back from trailing 2-0. They beat the Flyers 3-2 on Taylor Hall's overtime winner, so they're up 2-0 in that best of seven. The Canucks now focusing on the NHL draft lottery this afternoon, hoping that back half of the dismal season was worth something at least. They've got just over 25% odds for the number one pick. That's at 4 o'clock, and you can catch it on Sportsnet right after. At 5, you've got Game 2 of Colorado-Minnesota. By the way, Victor Hedman was out of the lineup for Tampa Bay over the last few weeks and the postseason. He put out a statement this morning saying that was for his mental health and that he's taking some time away, but that he's proud of his group and looking forward to what's ahead. The Mariners getting right back in the winner's circle. A 5-4 takedown of the Braves. J.P. Crawford, the go-ahead home run. Luke Raley with the clutch 2-run shot. George Kirby's got the go in the middle game. A rough opener for the Blue Jays, though, down in Tampa. Hammered 5-1. Kevin Gausman's got the start for their middle game. And some NBA, the T-Wolves taking game one over the Spurs 104-102 last night. Anthony Edwards back from his knee injury, picking up 18 off the bench. It was all the Knicks in New York to open up against the Sixers. Jalen Brunson with a 35 piece as they smoked Philly 137-98. Sports at 15 and 45 past every hour or anytime at sportsnet.ca.
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1: 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Family and friends of missing and murdered Indigenous women and girls are gathering on Parliament Hill today.
2: Participants plan to hold a press conference and a vigil for Red Dress Day. The event will be led by Bridget Tolley, founder of Families of Sisters in Spirit. Speakers will commemorate lost loved ones and comment on Canada's progress some 10 years after the launch of the National Inquiry into Missing and Murdered Indigenous Women and Girls. Métis artist Jamie Black inspired the use of red dresses to represent missing and murdered Indigenous women and girls with an art exhibit back in 2010. Rob Westgate, The Canadian Press.
1: Police shot an armed man near the Washington Monument.
3: The Secret Service says a man was spotted carrying a gun near the White House complex Monday afternoon. Deputy Director Matthew Quinn.
4: Upon making contact, that individual fled briefly on foot, withdrew a firearm, and fired in the direction of our agents and officers. They returned fire and engaged. That individual was hit. He's since been transported to the hospital.
3: Quinn says one bystander was also hit.
4: By the suspect, that individual, it's a juvenile, did not sustain any life-threatening injuries, but he's also receiving treatment at the hospital.
3: President Trump was holding a small business event at the time, and the White House was briefly locked down, though the event was not interrupted. Ben Thomas, Washington.
1: Authorities say an explosion at a fireworks plant in central Hunan province has killed at least 26 people and injured more than 60 others. Chinese state media adding the blast sent hundreds of rescuers to the scene while nearby residents were told to leave their homes. The cause is under investigation, but the company chief is being detained. Coming up in 60 seconds, we'll have traffic and weather together on the one. Still keeping an eye on that crash on Granville Street. It's 8:20.
5: You might think all money managers are the same.

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3: Well, Ben, Highway 1 westbound is, that would be the crash we're looking at on Granville Street in Vancouver here. Cruiser still on scene. This is blocking the northbound bus lane before West 33rd Avenue. So general traffic is not impacted. You've got the left and center lanes on your approach. But traffic is still a crawl to the site of this crash from West 46th. And now with more from the 11:30 Rogers Xfinity Internet Traffic Center, here's Leah Halayev.
4: Thanks, Cal, for that report from the Super Safe Disposal Traffic Patrol. We still have that crash in Coquitlam as well. Westbound on Broadway at North Road, it was in the right lane. If that has changed, if they're in the final clearing stages, you have an update, star 1130, pound 1130, give me a call. Checking out volume out there. Massey Tunnel northbound, just a little volume north of Highway 17. Alex Fraser Bridge is lightening up in pockets now on the 91, just a little slow around 72nd. And then through the east-west connector, though, you're going to tap on those brakes westbound in certain pockets as well. Queensboro is jammed almost from the Anisus Channel Bridge. Westbound on Stewartson still hovering around 4th. Stalawasum is busy still from around 132nd northbound all the way to the south end of the bridge deck, and Highway 17 still crawling from the Port Man just short of that westbound all the way to Bridgeview. It's just a lot of people taking that left turn, and the Port Man backed up in between 160th and 152 westbound. It opens up and then pockets of volume through the Burnaby Lake stretch and definitely towards that Cassiar from well before boundary. 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
2: Now to the Penfolds Roofing and Solar Weather Center. A check at the five-day forecast with meteorologist Michael Kuz.
5: Yeah, some quality stuff, as I mentioned earlier, in that five-day forecast. And that's what we're going to see. Temperatures, although they're coming down into a warm but reasonable spring range. That's all the way through the weekend. This afternoon, it's the warmest day of the bunch, the most humid day in the forecast, feeling as warm as 28, but not as hot as yesterday, where we saw actual temperatures without the humidity of 28, 29 degrees across much of the lower mainland. Tomorrow's 23 maximum and mainly sunny. More sun on the way, mixed in with cloud Thursday. 18 to 20 degrees and not getting out of the teens on Friday under a mainly cloudy sky. Small chance for sprinkles Friday night into early Saturday morning. Otherwise, a mix of sun and cloud or a clearing sky potentially through the late day on Saturday and up to 17. Currently, it's 15 in Richmond, 15 downtown Vancouver. The guaranteed high is 21.
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2: 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Michael is back with us, and it's going to be a very nice week for golf.
5: Yeah, if you're fortunate enough to be on the sheet for a tee time today, tomorrow, all the way through the weekend. The only gray day in there will be Friday. We're back into the sun on Saturday. Mild mornings of 11, 12 degrees first thing and remaining warm into the evening. Sunsets after 8:30 already and pushing 8:40 through the weekend. 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
2: Thank you very much, Michael. 11:30 news time, it's 8:24. A Toronto woman who says she is desperate to die has filed an emergency motion in the Ontario Superior Court to receive a medically assisted death. 49-year-old Claire Elise Bourseau says that she has endured decades of severe bipolar disease and PTSD.
6: If my suffering were from a physical condition, I could be eligible for aid. They are drawing a distinction that is stigmatizing, paternalistic, and without any valid justification. That is discrimination.
2: Bourseau wants a constitutional exemption. The federal government has repeatedly delayed expanding eligibility. The matter is currently being studied by a committee set to make recommendations before the latest extension expires next March. At least two people are dead after the U.S. military says it launched another strike on a boat accused of ferrying drugs in the Caribbean.
7: The Trump administration's campaign

0: of blowing up alleged drug trafficking vessels in Latin American waters has persisted since early September and killed at least 188 people in total. Despite the Iran war, the series of strikes have ramped up again in recent weeks, showing that the administration's aggressive measures to stop what it calls narco-terrorism in the Western Hemisphere aren't letting up. The military hasn't provided evidence that any of the vessels are carrying drugs. Haya Pinjwani, Washington.
1: The co-founder of The Gap has died. Doris Fisher started the company in 1969 with her late husband, Don. The two opened one store in San Francisco after Don was frustrated he couldn't find a pair of jeans that fit. The store is now a global name that ranks in more than $50 billion annually. Fisher was 94. Your business news coming up next.
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1: Now time to head over to the Business Center. Say good morning to Chris McCusker.
4: Good morning. The price for oil is pulling back in a pretty substantial way today. It's down $4.64, $101.80 a barrel. So pulling back from a roughly four-year high. TankerTrackers.com says one Iranian oil tanker may have slipped through a U.S. blockade of a Persian Gulf state's shipping channel. The U.S. and Iran, of course, still battling for control of the Strait of Hormuz, while the fragile ceasefire holds, at least for now. Energy stocks flat on Bay Street. The TSX, though, is higher after a losing start to the week, up 62 points, 33,701. Shares in Shopify looking at the biggest one-day drop since February after earnings. That stock is down 9.3%. The outlook implies slower growth and rising costs. Gold futures bouncing back as well, up $59 to $4,592. And then our loonie is higher by 5 $0.73.45 cents U.S. Canada posted its first trade surplus in 6 months thanks to surging exports of gold and oil in March as the Iran war drove up uncertainty. Overall, exports rose by 8.5%. On Wall Street, a record high on the NASDAQ today. It's up 247 points, higher by about 1%. It is the best performer today. The S&P up by 57, and the Dow is higher by 289. At the Business Center, I'm Chris McCusker.
1: A check of the hour's top stories and a look at your traffic and weather coming up next.
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8: Good morning. It is Tuesday, May 5th. I'm Amy Beeman.
1: And I'm Ben Bugera. Beautiful sunny skies and 15 degrees in downtown Vancouver. Here's what's happening right now.
8: Another hit for Metro Vancouver drivers as gas prices are expected to go up again tonight.
9: The U.S. says it will guide more ships through the Strait of Hormuz, warning Iran that any attempt to stop them could disrupt a shaky ceasefire in the conflict.
5: Canada's next Governor General will be former Supreme Court Justice Louise Arbour. The Prime Minister making the announcement this morning in Ottawa, with Mary Simon expected to step down

0: in July.
1: A pair of Lower Mainland mayors preparing for a surge of tourism. We look at their concerns with camping reservations set to exceed last year's totals.
2: Bringing you the latest from around the Stanley Cup playoffs, plus a look ahead for the Canucks as they get set for the draft lottery later this afternoon, and the latest from the NBA postseason, sports at 45.
3: A record high on the NASDAQ. It's up by more than 200 points. The Dow jumps by more than 200 as well. And Bay Street on the plus side, even with oil down. Business at 56.
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5: Now to the 11:30 News Radio Super Save Disposal Traffic Patrol with an update on that crash on Granville. Here is Kyle Balzer.
4: That's right, Amy and Ben. I believe a tow truck is now here. This crash, Granville Street, ahead of West 33rd Avenue. It's blocking the northbound bus lane. Road crews and police should be here as well. So the left and center lanes for general traffic are not impacted. The center lane was blocked for some time. But because of that, the end of the line for volume is now sitting as far back as West 49th. And now with more from the 11:30 Rogers Xfinity Internet Traffic Center, here's Leah Halayev.
6: Thanks, Kyle, for that report from the Super Save Disposal Traffic Patrol, and thanks for the phone call. Still dealing with that crash in Coquitlam, westbound on Broadway at North Road, where it kind of turns into Como Lake, but you can't turn left onto North Road as well from Broadway, and Como Lake is backing up to Dogwood, and it looks like Broadway's backing up a stretch. North Road has construction north of Como Lake, so it's just a mess in all directions right now. Just avoid that right now if you can. If you're headed towards the Massey Tunnel, northbound traffic is just north of Highway 17A. Southbound's jammed from the Mylar Golf Course. Alex Fraser Bridge, just a little volume northbound, north of 72nd, and then about Cliveden around sort of the loop of the Annesis Channel Bridge there. Queensboro Bridge is backed up to that Channel Bridge, though, and if you're on Stewartson westbound, still crawling from 4th, Stalawasa northbound is slow just north of 132nd, pretty much to the south end. Highway 17 westbound is easing up, though. It was backed up from Port Mann all the way to Bridgeview, but that's lightened up. Port Mann still seeing that slowdown westbound from 160th to 152, and then also through the Burnaby Lake stretch, and now right around Willingdon if you're headed towards that Cassiar. Traffic is brought to you by Drain Master. 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
5: And now over to the Penfolds Roofing and Solar Weather Center. It's warming up, Michael Coos.
7: Yeah, it sure is. Temperatures are off the morning lows. We're into the mid-teens right now. It was warmer at the same time yesterday. There's a bit of a breeze out there. Still comfortable under a mainly sunny sky most everywhere, although a good chunk of Surrey, especially South Surrey, White Rock, into some clouds, some marine clouds sliding up along the coast out of Puget Sound, really wrapping around Vancouver Island. We'll see that break up into the mid-morning or late morning at the very latest this afternoon. Temperature shooting up into the mid-20s, so not quite as hot as yesterday. Right now, North Delta, it's 15 degrees, 15 downtown, and sunny this afternoon, as warm as 25, guaranteed high 21.
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5: You may want to gas up right now. The price at the pump is set to go up as much as 7 cents overnight around Metro Vancouver. That will push it to just over $2.30 a liter for regular. One industry insider tells us gas prices are going up right across the country due to a significant jump in the retail margin. Remember, this comes just a few weeks after the feds paused their fuel excise tax to bring down how much you're paying to fuel up.
4: The Pentagon says the ceasefire in the Middle East remains in place after violence broke out overnight around the Strait of Hormuz.
9: U.S. Defense Secretary Pete Hegseth says the country will continue its mission to guide ships through the Strait of Hormuz.
10: All of these ships from all around the world want to get out of the Iranian trap that they have been stuck inside. We have established a powerful red, white, and blue dome over the strait.
9: It comes after Iran accused the U.S. of violating the ceasefire agreement. The U.S. and Iran traded strikes in and near the strait this morning, and Iran fired missiles at the United Arab Emirates and Oman yesterday. But U.S. officials confirm the ceasefire is still in place, saying the attacks are below the threshold to resume military action. Meantime, Iran's foreign minister has issued a statement on social media saying talks are ongoing with Pakistani mediators. I'm Sophia Favaroutsos.
5: Breaking news this morning, Louise Arbour has been named Canada's next Governor General.
11: It's a duty that calls for sound judgment, deep learning, and an unwavering commitment to the rule of law. I have asked His Majesty to appoint a Canadian whose entire life has been dedicated to that very principle.
12: Prime Minister Carney then listing Arbour's impressive legal resume, which included appointments to the Supreme Courts of Ontario and of Canada. She also

0: secured the first indictment against Serbian strongman Slobodan Milosevic. She's also bilingual, speaking both French and English, something her predecessor came under fire for when she was first appointed. Mary Simon does not speak French. Arbour will become Canada's 31st Governor General when Simon's term comes to an end in July. I'm Scott Burnett.
1: 11:30 news time. It's 8:36. It's beautiful. It's sunny and it's 15 degrees in downtown Vancouver. A number of weather records were shattered around BC yesterday as we got a taste of summer. New highs were seen in areas like Bella Bella, Campbell River, Duncan, Lillooet, Pitt Meadows, Richmond, and Vancouver. That's a lot. If you're not a fan of the heat, it will be cooler today. Meteorologist Michael Koos will be back with your full forecast coming up at 8:51.
2: Thanks to that warm weather and increased desire to vacation closer to home, we're finding out year over year, camping reservations are up in BC.
3: And May long weekend reservations for some of BC's most iconic parks already more than double compared to 2025. Dan Rumi is the mayor of Maple Ridge and says with more visitors, this is an important opportunity to work with the province to help fund some of that desperately needed road improvement, with Golden Ears Park anticipated to see 1 million visitors.
4: That's the challenge that comes with all of this, right? The local residents, they want to be able to have fun and explore their own backyard. And the more people that come here, it can be challenging.
3: For Mayor Ken Popov in Chilliwack, he suggests putting up a sign and saying Cultus is full when that's the case, with traffic a serious issue around that area.
5: In and out of there, because there's only one way in and one way out. And personally, I won't go up there in the summertime. You know, like if there's an accident, you're going to be stuck behind traffic for quite some time.
3: And with both mayors expecting more people with less travel down south, those road improvements will need to come now. I'm Anthony Atanasov.
1: Well, the Vancouver Canucks are hoping luck is on their side tonight for once.
2: Our Marcus Fitzgerald sets up NHL Draft Lottery Day.
6: Because the hockey club finished in last place on the ice this season, the Canucks had the best chance to land the top selection in June. That's never happened before. At best, they will pick first. At worst, they will get the third selection. The club needs a game breaker, though. A flashy young forward they can put on billboards and use to sell tickets and, let's be honest, hope. Gavin McKenna, Andy Var Stenberg are two forwards at the top of this draft that could fit that bill. If it is the third pick, defenseman Keaton Verhoef is right up there, and Caleb Malhotra, Manny's son, is a young center who has been rocketing up the projection boards as of late. But let's go big this time and hope the club lands the top selection for once. I'm Marcus Fitzgerald.
1: Well, a petition has been started to honor one of hockey's best-known bench bosses. The Ernie Punch McLean Legacy Foundation is hoping to get a statue built of the iconic coach at or near Queen's Park Arena. Sportsnet 650's Brendan Batchelor says Punch is a staple in the hockey community.
7: Synonymous with the New West Bruins, those rough-and-tumble teams at Queen's Park Arena helped develop plenty of NHL players, some of whom even played for the Canucks, like Stan Smeal is a perfect example.
1: Punch coached over 1,000 games in the Western Hockey League and won back-to-back Memorial Cup championships.
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12: Not much of a wait time, Amy. Only 5 minutes if you want to head down to the States for Peace Arch, Pack Highway, Aldergrove, and Sumas. Back into Canada, pretty much the same deal as well. I'd say about 5 minutes for the four crossings, but you can always find your latest border wait time anytime at vancouver.citynews.ca/border.
1: In a minute, another check of traffic and weather together on the ones. Kyle will start again on Granville Street. It's 8:40.
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4: Amy, it looks like we're almost clear of this crash on Granville Street in Vancouver. A tow truck is latching up the vehicle that's blocking the northbound bus lane before West 33rd Avenue. Police are here as well. So buses will still need to use the center lane to get around, and that's, of course, going to push traffic back just a little bit. The two general traffic lanes, the left center lanes, are still open, and traffic is crawling northbound from West 49th still. And now with more from the 11:30 Rogers Xfinity Internet Traffic Center, here's Leah Halayev.
5: Thanks, Kyle, for that report from the Super Save Disposal Traffic Patrol. And crews are still dealing with that crash in Coquitlam, westbound on Broadway at North Road, in the right lane, affecting all directions right now. And last check, you can turn onto North Road for northbound from Broadway. That was shut down. If you're headed towards the Massey Tunnel northbound, that looks great, though, at a Delta. Southbound, slow from the Mylora Golf Course. Alex Fraser Bridge northbound, just pockets volume on the bridge deck and in the east-west connector in certain areas. Queensboro Bridge is backing up, though, onto the Anasazi Channel Bridge. Westbound on Stewartson is jammed almost from Royal. So definitely a slow go for you. Stalo Awesome is easing up a little bit. Halfway, though, from 128th to 132nd. Once you get past 128th, you're going to slow down again, just a stretch ahead of the intersection. And then it's slow to the south end, and still a slow go for the Portman at the west end of the bridge, like I'd say. And then also pockets of volume through the Burnaby Lake stretch. And if you're headed towards the Cassia, you're definitely slowing down around Wellington. Of course, if you spot anything, star 1130, pound 1130, give me a call. 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
6: Yeah, we sure are. It's pretty much all sun. Most of the area, with the exception of Surrey, where we have cloud cover, just creeping up into southern and now central parts of Surrey and grazing Langley. But that is going to break through the afternoon. It's all sun almost everywhere. Daytime highs shooting up to as warm as 25 degrees with the southerly wind. It's a humid day as well, feeling as hot as 28 degrees. Even near the water, it'll feel about 25. Drops down to 11 overnight. Tomorrow's mainly sunny and up to 23, so a touch cooler, but still under the sun on Wednesday. We're 15 degrees now in Langley, 17 in Coquitlam. This afternoon as warm as 25, the guaranteed high 21.
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3: Sunny skies and 15 degrees in Vancouver. Good morning, I'm Amy Beeman.
14: And I'm Ben Bugera. Here's what's making news right now.
3: Up to 7 cents a liter. That's how much regular gas is expected to go up overnight. That will push it to just over $2.30 a liter for regular. Prices are expected to go up right across the country.

0: The U.S. and Iran trading strikes overnight as the Americans began trying to escort ships through the Strait of Hormuz as part of their Project Freedom mission. But U.S. Defense Secretary Pete Hegseth says the ceasefire is still in effect despite the exchange of strikes.
1: Coming up after sports.
2: A man is dead and there's no details on a suspect. A daylight shooting in Surrey has police tight-lipped on details.
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3: The second round well underway in the Stanley Cup playoffs. Vegas taking game one against Anaheim with a 3-1 final. Ivan Barbashev breaking a 1-1 tie for the lead with just under 5 minutes to go in regulation. The Canes, meanwhile, up 2-0 on Philly, erasing a 2-0 deficit last night and getting it done on the overtime winner from Taylor Hall. 3-2 the final there. The Canucks now looking ahead to the NHL draft lottery. That's just hours away. We'll start at 4 o'clock on Sportsnet. Vancouver holding 25.5% odds for that number one overall selection. Right after at 5 o'clock, you've got game two between Colorado and Minnesota with the Avalanche up 1-0 in that series early. The Mariners, meanwhile, with a big 5-4 win over the Braves yesterday, opening up the work week. J.P. Crawford with the go-ahead homer as the Avs rally from four down to take the win. Josh Naylor with a couple of hits as well as Seattle snaps Atlanta's four-game win streak. They're setting up George Kirby in the middle game. The Blue Jays, meanwhile, returning to Tropicana Field. A reminder, they hate playing there since 2008. They've won 52 games but lost 100, including the 5-1 final last night. Kevin Gausman will go today in the middle game at 3:30. In round two of the NBA postseason, the T-Wolves taking a tight game one against the Spurs, 104-102. San Antonio's Victor Wembanyama, though, with a single game postseason record, 12 blocks. The Knicks also the first team ever to win three straight playoff games by 25 or more points. A game one thumping of the Sixers, 137-98. Sports at 15 and 45 past every hour anytime at sportsnet.ca.
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1: 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Good morning. It is 8:48. I'm Amy Beeman. A business left with bullet holes and a man left dead. 11:30's Ridley Wilson reports there's still no word this morning about potential suspects following a broad daylight shooting in Surrey.
2: Shots rang out at around 3 p.m. yesterday in the city's Newton neighborhood, specifically at a business complex. That's where a man was shot and ended up passing away. Staff Sergeant Lindsay Houghton says Surrey police want you to reach out if you saw anything.
6: As well as looking for CCTV and dash cam footage. And that's always a common appeal that the public will hear from police in cases like this.
2: Houghton says they haven't arrested anyone in connection to this and can't say if it's related to extortion either. This is the second fatal shooting in Newton in less than a week, though the one on April 28th is thought to be in relation to BC's ongoing gang conflict. I'm Ridley Wilson.
1: The cruise ship stricken by a suspected outbreak of hantavirus has been denied permission to dock in Cape Verde, an island nation just off of West Africa, leaving about 150 people stuck on board, including four Canadians. CNN's Salma Abdelaziz reports.
7: The ship did leave from Argentina. There appears to be no cases there, according to Argentinian officials. Authorities are still trying to determine the ground zero of these cases. But in the meanwhile, the World Health Organization says this does not present a public health threat. What will evacuation look like? There should be medical evacuation planes that will pull those passengers who are showing signs of infection. There's no clear timeline on when that happens, but that will be the first step. And then you can imagine that the remaining passengers will have to find another location to dock.
1: Three passengers have already died and at least three others are sick. Coming up in 60 seconds, traffic and weather together on the ones. We'll get an update on that crash on Granville. 11:30 News time. It is 8:50.
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5: Indeed, I have some good news, Amy Beeman. We are clear of this crash on Granville Street before West 33rd Avenue in Vancouver. That blocked the northbound bus lane for nearly an hour and a half and the center lane as well for some time along the way. So just have some patience if you're headed this way on Granville Street. Northbound traffic is still crawling from West 49th and you got a few lights in between. And now with more from the 11:30 Rogers Expedited Internet Traffic Center. Here's Leah Halayev.
6: Thanks, Cal, for that report from the Super Save Disposal Traffic Patrol. And looks like we're in the final clearing stages of that crash in Coquitlam as well. It was westbound on Broadway at North Road, right where Como Lake is there. And I'm seeing a westbound on Como Lake lightened up and eastbound, but North Road's still busy northbound. So I'm wondering if they have completely cleared or if they're still there. Star 1130, pound 1130, give me a call. If you're headed towards the Massey Tunnel northbound, that looks great. It's southbound where you're slow from the Mylora Golf Course. Alex Fraser Bridge is a little volume northbound approaching around Cliveden, and then it opens up. Queensboro Bridge is still busy here from almost the Anises Channel Bridge, and Stewartson Way is backed up here. Not all the way from Royal anymore, but just short of that. Stalawasim is halfway from 128 to 132nd. Once you get past 128, then you slow down again around Scott Road to the south end. And for the Portman westbound on the Surrey Langley side, you look fine. Just pockets of volume through the Burnaby Lake stretch, and then you will slow down right around Willingdon, heading into the Cassiar and heading off the North Shore for the Ironworkers. A little bit of volume here as well north of Mountain Highway. Now, if you do spot any problems, star 1130, pound 1130, give me a call. 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
4: Thanks, Leah. Now over to the Penfolds Roofing and Solar Weather Center. Meteorologist Michael Kush, you've got some quality stuff in our five-day forecast.
7: Yeah, we sure do. There's still a marine layer, some marine cloud around much of Surrey, now creeping up into central Surrey, parts of Langley, parts of Delta, especially North Delta. We'll get that cloud cover breaking as we hit the late morning and into the afternoon. It's almost all sun everywhere. It's already into the afternoon. Today is warm as 25, a humid 25, feeling 28, 23 tomorrow. So there's still sun on the way for Wednesday, but the temperature's gradually moderating, and just 18 to 20 degrees. Which is really nice on Thursday, a mix of sun and cloud. Grayest day in the forecast comes Friday. Doesn't get out of the teens. 16, 17 would be maximum. Sky clears out Saturday into the afternoon with a high of 17. Where it's full sun, West Vancouver's up to 16 degrees. Still some cloud around White Rock and 12 degrees. The afternoon high is hot as 25, guaranteed high 21.
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4: 11:30 news time. It is 8:54. A bill moving through Ottawa aims to improve cellular connectivity in rural and remote regions and on numbered roads where a cellular network is incomplete or absent. The sponsor of the bill, Quebec Liberal MP Marianne Dandurand, says in this day, cell coverage should be available.
8: In 2026, access to cellular service should not depend on where you live.
4: The bill provides an independent assessment of network coverage and asks Ottawa to prioritize connectivity in its decisions. The suspect in the shooting outside the White House Correspondents' Dinner, Cole Allen, was back in court yesterday. And in a remarkable moment, ABC's Hannah Batah reports, he received an apology from the judge for his prison conditions.
9: The judge asking why Allen has faced harsher treatment than the suspects in the January 6th attack faced. After the riot at the Capitol, the judge saying, "People got closer to killing the president that day. I'm just trying to understand, why is there this great difference between Mr. Allen's situation and what happened there?"
4: Allen has not yet entered a plea. California is taking legal action against State Farm Insurance for its legal handling.

0: of claims from last year's devastating wildfires.
1: The state alleges State Farm failed to move swiftly investigating fire claims, underpaid claims, assigned multiple adjusters to claims, making it confusing, did not adequately communicate with policyholders, and properly denied and delayed claims of smoke damage. State Farm is responding now, saying in a statement it disagrees with the claims and rejects any suggestion that it engaged in mishandling or intentionally underpaying wildfire claims. Alex Stone, ABC News, Los Angeles.
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0: 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Now the Market Minute. Here is Chris McCusker.
3: Good morning. For the first time in 6 months, Canada posted a trade surplus in March. So this means we exported more things than we imported. And it was thanks to a spike in exports of gold and oil in particular. Jaslyn Carr Trahan is an economist at the Canadian Chamber of Commerce.
4: Despite March trade surplus of $1.8 billion, the broader Q1 picture remains quite uneven. February, $5.1 billion deficit and earlier import strength offset much of the later quarter improvement that we're seeing in the month of March.
3: The Canadian dollar right now is higher by a tenth of a cent, 73.49 cents U.S. Now, the TSX is higher by 31 points, 33,664, with gold futures providing some support, higher by $51 to 4,584, while oil is pulling back from a roughly four-year high, down $4.70 to $101.75 a barrel. That is despite the fact there have been new strikes on the United Arab Emirates, while the U.S. insists a ceasefire remains in place and an Iranian oil tanker likely slipped through the U.S. blockade in the Strait of Hormuz. On Wall Street, a record high on the NASDAQ again today. It's up by 249. The S&P is higher by 54, and the Dow is up by 257. At the Business Center, I'm Chris McCusker.
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0: Elton John will be on hand to receive this year's Glenn Gould Prize in person. The award is given out every 2 years to a living artist of any nationality, recognizing a body of work that has enriched the human condition through the arts. Performers of this year's gala include Sarah McLachlan and Diana Krall. Sonia Aslam is producing the 1130 News Radio Morning Show. CKWX is 1130 News Radio. 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
0: Good morning. It is Tuesday, May 15th. I'm Amy Beeman. Sunny skies, 15 degrees in Vancouver. Here's what's happening right now. You may want to fill up today. Gas prices are expected to jump again overnight.
10: The U.S. says the ceasefire agreement with Iran is still in place after the two countries traded attacks near the critical Strait of Hormuz.
11: We're hearing from the next Governor General of Canada.
12: I will strive to serve with honor.
11: The Prime Minister announcing that former Supreme Court Justice Louise Arbour will step into

0: the role when Mary Simon's term comes to an end in July.
1: And business owners and the city's mayor are voicing their concerns about a proposed overdose prevention site in downtown Vancouver.
2: So much more to come from the Stanley Cup playoffs yesterday. We've got more ahead of the NHL draft lottery today. Plus, the Mariners win and the Blue Jays lose last night. Sports at 15.
3: The NASDAQ hits a record again today. The Dow jumps by more than 200 points. Oil drops by more than $4, and it's a winning day on Bay Street. Business at 26.
1: It's 9:01 now to the 11:30 Rogers Xfinity Internet Traffic Center. Here's Leah Halayev.
4: Well, they cleared that crash in Coquitlam, Amy. It was westbound on Broadway at North Road. That is out of the right lane. It's still busy in the area. There is also some construction just northbound on North Road as well. We also have a new problem, though, in Richmond. A broken down vehicle southbound on Highway 99 between Blundell and Steveston. Crews are on scene or heading there anyway. He's partially in the HOV lane as well, so just pass with caution. Traffic is slow from around the Mylor Golf Course. Northbound looks great out of Delta. Alex Fraser Bridge, just minor volume here around Cliveden. Queensborough, though, still backed up to the Anacis Channel Bridge. Westbound on Stewartson is still slow from around 4th. The Stalawasin Bridge, halfway from 128 to 132nd. Once you get past 128th, you pick up pace and then slow down again right around Scott Road to the south end of the bridge deck. Over at the Portman Bridge, looking good out of Surrey and Langley westbound, but pockets of volume through the Burnaby Lake stretch and then definitely before Willingdon, and it's slow all that way towards the Cassiar. Heading off the North Shore, a little busy for the ironworkers, and heading into the North Shore, we do have that construction off to the side, just not blocking traffic, just people taking a look. Lionsgate Bridge is a little busy heading off the North Shore as well from the north end. 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
1: Now to the Penfolds Roofing and Solar Weather Center. Good morning, meteorologist Michael Coos.
5: Yeah, great morning to you too, Amy. It's a sunny morning. We do still have some lingering marine cloud hanging on in Surrey. Won't be there all day, let alone all morning. This afternoon, it's all sun across the area. Highs as hot as 25, not as warm as yesterday. Some humidity, though, so feeling 27, 28 degrees for much of the area. And it's warming quickly. Well, we're already at 16 degrees in Port Coquitlam, 16 downtown. The afternoon high as hot as 25, guaranteed high 21.
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1: Well, here we go again. Gas prices are set to jump around Metro Vancouver tonight into tomorrow. One expert at Enpro tells us it's set to increase by 7 cents a liter for regular, which would have drivers paying just over $2.30 a liter, adding prices are rising nationwide. Maybe hard to believe, but it was just a couple of weeks ago. Ottawa paused the federal fuel excise tax to bring down the price of gas, but the savings have been very short-lived. The fragile ceasefire in the Middle East has been tested and is hanging on this morning after the U.S. and Iran exchanged blows overnight over the Strait of Hormuz.
7: This morning, strikes come after the U.S. began trying to escort ships through the Strait of Hormuz yesterday as part of its Project Freedom mission. But in a war update this morning, Defense Secretary Pete Hegseth says the ceasefire is still in effect.
8: The ceasefire is not over. Ultimately, this is a separate and distinct project, and we expected there would be some churn at the beginning, which happened. And we said we would defend and defend aggressively, and we absolutely have.
7: The U.S. says it plans to escort more ships through the strait today from all over the world, adding there is a, quote, red, white, and blue dome over the corridor. Meantime, Iran's foreign minister issued a statement saying talks in Pakistan are ongoing, but warning the U.S. not to pursue its plans in the strait. I'm Sophia Favaroutsos.
1: And breaking news this morning, Canada is getting a new Governor General this summer, Louise Arbour.
9: Prime Minister Mark Carney making today's big reveal at the National Gallery of Canada in Ottawa.
10: I'm very pleased to announce that on my recommendation, His Majesty has approved the appointment of the Honourable Louise Arbour as the 31st Governor General of Canada.
9: The 79-year-old has been appointed to the Supreme Court of Ontario and Canada. She also served as the United Nations High Commissioner for Human Rights, where she led the first indictments against Serbian leader Slobodan Milosevic. The Montreal-born Arbour, speaking both English and French as well, something she has over her current Governor General, Mary Simon, whose appointment was brought under fire as she does not speak French. Arbour says she doesn't take the appointment lightly.
11: I'm very mindful of the legacy that I'm stepping into. I will strive to serve with honor, dedication, and integrity.
9: I'm Scott Burnett.

0: Vancouver Mayor Ken Sim, alongside business owners, are speaking out about a proposed overdose prevention site at Helmkin and Hornby Streets. Sim says he's hearing from concerned residents who are worried about their safety and businesses who fear this could impact their ability to operate.
1: We're reacting to the province and the health authorities that, frankly, we feel that we're not being listened to, and they're running around doing stuff that we know doesn't work.
0: Sim wants to pause the proposal on the site. Its lease begins June 1st. It is 9:06, sunny in Vancouver and 15 degrees. It was really warm well into the evening yesterday as multiple heat records were set around BC. Among them, Vancouver, Richmond, Squamish, Pitt Meadows, Sechelt, Nanaimo, and Kitimat. Temperatures are expected to be a couple of degrees cooler today, and the mercury will drop a bit more tomorrow. Meteorologist Michael Coos will have your full forecast coming up at 9:21. Camping reservations for the May long weekend for some of the province's most famous parks are in, and they're more than twice as high as last year.
2: This is one of the busiest provincial parks in BC. There's nearly a million visitors a year.
3: That's Mayor of Maple Ridge, Dan Rumi, referring to Golden Years Park, and says with more people comes more challenges.
2: Advocating with the province to help widen the road network that goes there.
3: For Mayor Ken Popov at Chilliwack, the issue for Cultus Lake is that there's only one way in and out. He suggests some extra signage on the highway to inform any visitors on the current conditions.
4: Parking is a zoo, I know that. Been battling that for a long time.
3: Both mayors are aware less people are expected to visit the U.S. and fear local residents might not be able to have fun and explore their own backyard with a backlog of people expected to come their way. I'm Anthony Atanasov.
0: A push to urgently review or

0: reduce parking fees at some Vancouver beaches was quickly shot down at last night's park board meeting following a tense back and forth.
1: Commissioner Angela Harris motioned to review pricing at Spanish Banks, Jericho Beach, and Locarno Beach and potentially reduce their prices was ruled out of order. Commissioner Tom Digby says this was due to her previous votes on the matter.
2: You voted against a very similar, in fact, the identical motion on October the 20th.
3: I remember time and time again.
2: You're going to get turned off. If you speak against me, you're going to get turned off.
1: Harris says she found the move unconstitutional and ended up leaving the meeting after a short break. Digby also had a competing motion calling for an immediate reduction at Spanish Banks from $4.25 an hour to $3. His motion was also ruled out of order, forcing the meeting to end on a very bitter note. I'm David Natalini.
0: The Vancouver Canucks hope to draft a game-changing young talent in June, but first they need to let the odds work in their favor this afternoon at 4.
4: No matter what happens today, the Canucks can go no lower than the third overall pick, so it's fine to think big. This isn't like other years where the Canucks miss the playoffs but are too far into the mushy middle of the standings to realistically land the top selection. This time, of course, it's a real possibility. There are a pair of forwards at the top of this draft who the Canucks could certainly use. Gavin McKenna put up 51 points in 35 games in his lone season at Penn State University after a prolific run with the WHL's Medicine Hat Tigers. Ivar Stenberg performed well in Sweden's top pro league this past season as an 18-year-old who boasts a ton of upside. There are cases to be made for either of those two players to go first overall. If the Canucks land in the top two and don't fall to third, then the real debate can begin. I'm Marcus Fitzgerald.
0: Your 1130 Ferry Report is next.
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8: 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But you can always find your latest ferry update anytime at vancouver.citynews.ca/traffic.
0: Thank you, Leah. Coming up, we've got traffic and weather together on the ones. 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
8: Well, Amy, we have a few problems out there. We'll start off with Highway 99 southbound. We have a broken down vehicle, and this is between Blundell and Steveston, partially blocking that HOV lane. Now, that's why we're seeing traffic slow down halfway to from Blundell, it looks like. So just be aware he's partially in that HOV lane. We also have a stall in North Vancouver westbound on Westview Drive, the on-ramp to the upper levels for westbound. So just be aware of that. Also, construction southbound on Westview Drive to south of 23rd in the right lane, really backing up traffic. traffic here from around Windsor Road. You're going to want to avoid that. In Vancouver, Main Street is closed now between East 18th Avenue and East 20th Avenue due to a burst water main. So just avoid that area. If you're headed towards the Massey Tunnel northbound, though, you look great. Alex Fraser Bridge is minor volume around Cliveden northbound, I'd say. Queensborough is still jammed from the Anacis Channel Bridge. Westbound on Stewartson slow from around 4th. Stalawassum

0: Just minor volume now approaching 128th. If you're headed towards the Port Mound, westbound on the Surrey Langley side, you look fine, but pockets of volume through that Burnaby Lake stretch, and you're definitely going to slow down just after Willingdon all the way towards that Cassiar. Lionsgate Bridge, a little bit of volume here heading off the North Shore just from the north end. Traffic is brought to you by Central City Fun Park, BC's largest indoor fun park with bowling, laser tag, mini golf, roller skating, family go-karts, and a giant arcade. Central City Fun Park in Surrey.
1: Thank you, Leah. 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Meteorologist Michael Coos.
2: A nice morning already, and lots of sun on the way into the afternoon. Where the cloud is lingering across South Surrey especially, it's not going to be there all day long, let alone all morning. We're already starting to see a break in spots, but potentially another hour or two maximum before we get the clearing. It's as warm as 25 degrees today, feeling 28 with the humidity and a southerly wind. Drops down to 11 overnight. Tomorrow, sunny once again with highs as hot as 23 degrees. Temperatures continue to moderate, cooling not quite to seasonal, but back toward spring-like weather heading into the weekend. We'll have that full weekend forecast for you in less than 10 minutes. Currently, we're 14 degrees in Surrey. It's 17 in Port Coquitlam. The afternoon high as hot as 25. The guaranteed high is 21.
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1: 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And the Canucks get ready for the draft lottery this afternoon. 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
1: Sunny skies, 15 degrees in Vancouver. Good morning, I'm Amy Beeman. Here's what's happening right now. Gas prices are expected to go up as much as 7 cents a liter around Metro Vancouver tonight. That means a liter of regular will be more than $2.30. Vancouver Mayor Ken Sim wants to pause a proposal for an overdose prevention site at Helmkin and Hornby Streets. He says he's hearing from business owners and residents who are worried about their safety. The lease begins on June 1st. Coming up after sports.
9: A suspect or suspects still on the lam after shooting a man to death in broad daylight yesterday. Surrey police not giving us many details on who's responsible.
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10: To the Stanley Cup playoffs, Vegas taking game one against Anaheim. Ivan Barbashev's game-winning goal coming with just under 5 minutes to go in regulation, so the Golden Knights take it 3-1, plus Taylor Hall getting it done in overtime for Carolina. The Hurricanes now up 2-0 on the Flyers, a 3-2 win to double up their lead against Philly. As for the Canucks, all eyes on the draft lottery coming up this afternoon at 4 o'clock. Vancouver's holding 25.5% odds for the first overall selection. You can catch it on Sportsnet, followed by game two of Avalanche Wild. More on the ice while the World Championships get set to go later this month in Switzerland. Canada's men's team adding Evan Bouchard and Darnell Nurse to the blue line for the roster. The Canadians open up against Sweden on May 15th. The Mariners jumping right back in the win column with a 5-4 win over the Braves yesterday. J.P. Crawford with the go-ahead home run. As Seattle also gets a two-run shot from Luke Raley. It's George Kirby up today against Atlanta. The Blue Jays, meanwhile, back at Tropicana Field for the first time in 2 years. And a reminder, they don't really like playing there. Since 2008, their record 52 wins, 100 losses. They dropped a 5-1 final to the Rays yesterday. Kevin Gausman's up on the mound today. And some NBA playoffs. This could be a beauty. Minnesota taking game one against the Spurs, 104-102, despite a triple-double from Victor Wembanyama that included a playoff single-game record of 12 blocks. The Knicks also beat the Sixers, 137-98. Sports at 15 and 45, past every hour, anytime at sportsnet.ca.

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5: 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Good morning. It is 9:18. No suspects, no arrests, and very few details after a man was shot dead in broad daylight in Surrey yesterday. Our Ridley Wilson says police are pushing for witnesses to come forward.
6: A business complex in the city's Newton neighborhood rattling from gunshots at around 3 p.m. That's where a man was shot and died despite attempts to save him. No word on his identity and no idea of who shot him. Surrey Police Staff Sergeant Lindsay Houghton says there's also some confusion around where all this happened.
7: It's my understanding that happened in the foyer of a business complex. I'm not quite sure what specifically, if it was one business. This business complex, the foyers or the entrance lobbies have access to a number of different businesses.
6: He couldn't say if this was related to extortion, but he is urging any witnesses to get in contact with police. I'm Ridley Wilson.
5: BC's Supreme Court has dismissed a defamation lawsuit by Pat Morton, the wife of Quesnel Mayor Ron Paul, against the Union of BC Indian Chiefs. It stems from a letter to Quesnel City Council 2 years ago that criticized Morton in the distribution of a book that questioned the documented atrocities of residential schools. The union has described the material as extremely dangerous for its dismissal of experiences like abuse, medical experimentation, and unmarked graves. Morton, in turn, sued for defamation, arguing the letter harmed her reputation. Coming up in 60 seconds, traffic and weather together on the ones. 1130 News Time, 9:20.
8: I almost didn't come in. It didn't feel that serious, just a few chest pains. So many patients in the ER looked worse than me, but the nurses took the time to run the tests anyway. One of them noticed something.

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2: We have a broken down vehicle, Amy. This is southbound on Highway 99 in Richmond, and it's in between Stevenson Highway and Blundell, partially blocking that HOV lane. Traffic is crawling from around Blundell right now. Northbound is slow just right around Highway 17A. I'm looking for an update in North Vancouver. We had a stall westbound on the Westview Drive on ramp to the upper levels. Is he still there? Star 1130, pound 1130, give me a call. You're going to want to avoid that construction, though, southbound on a Westview Drive south of 23rd. In the right lane, it's really backing up traffic all the way from around Windsor. We also have a water main break in Vancouver, and Main Street is closed in both directions between East 18th Avenue and East 20th Avenue. You're going to have to avoid that for the time being. Alex Fraser Bridge is pockets volume here right now. Queensborough, though, still backed up well before the pedestrian overpass close to the Annacis Channel Bridge. Westbound on Stewartson is hovering right around 4 still over at the Stalawasem. Just a little volume northbound approaching 120th. Once you pass the intersection, you look fine. Portman Bridge on the Surrey Langley side, you look good. Just pockets of volume here and there through the Burnaby Lake stretch. And if you're headed towards the Cassie, you are going to slow down right around Willingdon. If you are headed off the North Shore for the Lionsgate Bridge, you look fine. Richmond Bridges, both busy. Oak northbound from 91 and Knight almost from the 91 to about midspan. Traffic is brought to you by L.L. 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Offer ends May 10th.
1: Okay, well, I want to buy a boat with the weather we've had recently, yeah. Meteorologist Michael Coos. Mm-hmm. Okay, you've got our five-day forecast?
3: Yeah, perfect boating weather. The winds have been up over the last few days, and it will still be breezy out on the water, and especially if you're out in the exposed areas over the Strait of Georgia. We have had some wind advisories, so keep that in mind if you are traveling out on the open seas today. We're expecting to see daytime highs warming quite nicely. Southerly breezes blowing, 25 degrees away from the water. We're looking at a feel of 28, 21. Will be your temperature close to the coast. 23 on Wednesday, 20 degrees on Thursday. Note the trend. Cooler air is on the way, but just back toward springtime. Beautiful springtime weather. It's a grayer day Friday with a high of 16 and then clearing out into Saturday afternoon and warming up to 17 degrees. It's already 17 degrees in Burnaby. We're 16 degrees in West Vancouver. The afternoon guaranteed high is 21. Much of the area as warm as 25.
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1: 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Now back to Michael for the 11:30 News Radio Golfers Weather Report. 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
3: Yeah, we talked about how great it would be to be out on the water on a day like today.
1: Yes.
3: And the greens and the fairways, perfect as well. Don't forget the sunscreen and stay hydrated. Still warm with the humidity up. Not cooling as quickly due to perspiration and evaporative cooling. So lots of water into the afternoon. Not super strong winds, but they will be out of the south. So note that and remains mild into the evening. And mild mornings all the way through the weekend for the early tee times. 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
1: Thank you very much, Michael. 11:30 news time. It is 9:24. Separatists in Alberta say they have provided more than enough names to trigger a referendum on the province leaving Canada. But those signatures can't be verified yet, as an Edmonton judge still has to consider a court challenge by a group of First Nations, arguing the petition process is unconstitutional. That decision is expected sometime this week. The question of separation could go on a province-wide ballot as early as October. New legislation capping the price of resale tickets in Ontario is frustrating season seat holders.
4: They say the policy that came into effect last month makes it harder to offset their cost, as some sell tickets to games they can't attend. While some people turned reselling their seats into a business, many say they subscribe purely for the love of the game and resell tickets only because of how demanding a team schedule can be and how expensive seats have become. Now, because of the legislation, Ryan Van Horn is considering letting go of Toronto Raptors seeds that he shared with a friend for 12 seasons. Diana Mussina, The Canadian Press.
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2: It is 9:26, now the market minute. Here's Chris McCusker.
3: Good morning. Shares in Intel hit a record high on Wall Street today on word the company has held exploratory discussions with Apple. The iPhone and iPad maker also held talks with Samsung about producing the main processors for devices in the U.S. Now, it could offer another option beyond Taiwan semiconductors. Talks are said to be preliminary. Shares in Intel right now up by about 13%, higher by 194% so far this year, while shares in Apple higher by 1.2%. On Wall Street, a record high for the NASDAQ again today. It's up by 241 points, an advance of about 1%, so it's still the best performer today. The S&P up by 55 and the Dow higher by 270. On this side of the border, the TSX is up by 12 points. 33,650. Not quite enough to claw back the losses we saw to start the week. Shares in Canadian National Railway up by 0.8%, higher for the moment. Moody's long-term rating on the stock has been moved from stable to negative, in part because of macroeconomic headwinds. Gold futures higher by $41 to $4,574. And then oil is pulling back from a roughly four-year high, down $4.50 to $101.93. Now, speaking of oil, Canada saw the first trade surplus in 6 months. A strong increase in exports, along with a decline in imports, resulted in a $1.8 billion surplus. The Canadian dollar right now is higher by 0.04, 73.44 cents U.S. At the Business Center, I'm Chris McCusker.
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2: Well, a planned soccer match is set to provide a hopeful stage for diplomacy between North and South Korea.
5: A North Korean women's soccer team is scheduled to play at a regional tournament in South Korea later this month. The South's Unification Ministry said Monday that the Pyongyang-based club team is expected to face a Suwon team on May 20th in the Asian Football Confederation Women's Champions League in Suwon. North Korea last sent athletes to South Korea in December 2018 for a table tennis event, continuing a period of diplomatic engagement highlighted by the participation of North Korean athletes at the Winter Olympics in the South earlier that year. I'm Geffen Coolball.
2: Sonia Aslam produces the 1130 News Radio Morning Show. 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
2: Good morning. It is Tuesday, May 5th. I'm Amy Beeman. Sunny skies and 15 degrees in Vancouver. Here's what's happening right now. Get ready to open your wallet even wider. Gas prices are expected to go up overnight.
6: The U.S. says the ceasefire agreement with Iran is still in place after the two countries traded attacks near the critical Strait of Hormuz.
7: Canada's next Governor General is introduced in Ottawa.
8: Canada is a wonderful country.
7: Former Supreme Court Justice Louise Arbour is set to replace Mary Simon this July.
2: And business owners and Vancouver's mayor are speaking out against a proposed overdose prevention site in the city.
9: Vegas and Carolina, your Monday winners in the Stanley Cup playoffs. We've got

0: about more as the Canucks get set for the draft lottery now, plus what the Mariners and Blue Jays got up to last night. Sports at 45.
1: Another record high on the NASDAQ today. It's up by more than 200 points. Same story with the Dow. While Bay Street is little changed as oil sinks. Business at 56.
2: It's 9:31 now to the 11:30 Rogers Xfinity Internet Traffic Center. Good morning, Leah Halayev.
3: Good morning, Amy. I bring good news. They cleared that broken down vehicle in Richmond. It was southbound on the 99 between Blundell and Steveston. It was partially blocking the HOV lane. Not there anymore. Traffic has eased up quite nicely through that stretch. It looks like they also cleared that stall westbound in North Vancouver on Westview Drive. It was on the on-ramp to the upper levels. I believe that has been cleared out of the way. We do have that water main that burst. So in Vancouver, Main Street is closed in both directions between East 18th Avenue and East 20th Avenue. And you're going to want to avoid that area for the time being. It is definitely slowing up traffic, taking many calls on that situation. So just head over to whatever either Canby or Oak Street works better for you. If you are headed towards the Massey Tunnel northbound, it has picked up more volume here. You are slightly south of Highway 17A. Alex Fraser Bridge looks fine. At Queensboro Bridge, a little slow still here from before the pedestrian overpass. Westbound on Stewartson, still slow from around 4th. Stalawasam, you're now halfway again between 128th to 132nd. Could pass the intersection, you look fine. Port Manbridge on the Surrey Langley side westbound, you look good, but you are going to slow down just after Willingdon towards that Cassiar. Heading off the North Shore for the Ironworkers and Lionsgate Bridge, look good. Of course, if you spot any problems, though, star 1130, pound 1130, give me a call. 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
2: Thank you, Leah. Now over to the Penfolds Roofing and Solar Weather Center, meteorologist Michael Coos.
0: Hey, Amy, that marine cloud is slowly creeping north, so more and more of Surrey seeing cloud cover, that mid-level, low-level cloud, a good chunk of Delta over Burns Bog, and even parts of East Richmond, Burnaby, and South Vancouver getting some wispy cloud. The farther north you go, the lighter the cloud is. But we will see it around, it looks like, through at least the next hour or two, a good chunk of the morning, the afternoon, more and more sun for the areas that do have the cloud. Cover everywhere that's under the sun should see a fair amount of it as well through the afternoon, with highs as hot as 25 degrees. The guaranteed high is 21 degrees.
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2: Another hit for Metro Vancouver drivers. Gas prices are set to rise yet again across the region. One expert at EMPRO tells us they're jumping at least 7 cents overnight. That could push the price to just over $2.30 a liter for regular. And it's not just us. This insider says prices are going up across the country. Late last month, the federal government paused its fuel excise tax to bring gas prices down. But you're now paying more than before that announcement. Talks to end the war between the U.S. and Iran continue after the two sides fired attacks at each other, threatening the fragile ceasefire agreement.
5: U.S. Defense Secretary Pete Hegseth says the ceasefire with Iran is still in place despite an exchange of strikes in and near the Strait of Hormuz. In a war update, Hegseth warned Iran not to interfere with plans to escort more ships through the corridor.
6: To what remains of Iran's forces, if you attack American troops or innocent commercial shipping, you will face overwhelming and devastating American firepower.
5: Hegseth says the U.S. will be guiding ships from all over the world through the strait, calling on allies to get involved.
6: We're stabilizing the situation so commerce can flow again, but we expect the world to step up. At the appropriate time and soon, we will hand responsibility back to you.
5: This comes after a statement from Tehran's parliament speaker this morning accusing the U.S. of violating the ceasefire agreement. I'm Sophia Vavaroutsos.
2: Breaking news this morning, Canada's newly named Governor General, Louise Arbour, has an impressive resume.
7: Prime Minister Mark Carney touting the Montreal-born former Supreme Court Justice's many accomplishments.
8: She has been recognized with nearly 100 honors and awards, including 42 honorary doctorates from universities around the world. She's a Companion of the Order of Canada, our country's highest civilian honor.
7: Louise Arbour also leading UN prosecutions against war criminals and securing the first indictment against Serbian leader Slobodan Milosevic. Arbour, who speaks both English and French, had a chance to introduce herself at today's event.
9: Canada is a wonderful country, shaped by its diversity of people, perspectives, and experiences.
7: Arbour will officially step into the role in July when current GG Mary Simon's term comes to a close. I'm Scott Burnett.
2: Vancouver's mayor and some business

0: Business leaders are worried about a proposed overdose prevention site. Ken Sim says the site at 900 Helmkin Street is an incredibly busy area with families, seniors, businesses, and some of the city's biggest hotels.
1: Opening another safe place to use illicit drugs in the middle of downtown Vancouver, one block away from Granville Street, isn't an answer to the addiction and mental health crisis.
0: He says he's going to bring forward a motion to explore a way for the city to pause or prevent the site from opening on June 1st. It is 9:36, sunny skies and 15 degrees in Vancouver. It was really hot yesterday and multiple weather records were broken around the province. Nanaimo, Pitt Meadows, Pemberton, Sechelt, Richmond, and Vancouver among those seeing the mercury peaking. Today, things will be a little bit cooler. Our meteorologist, Michael Coos, will have your full five-day forecast coming up at 9:51. Camping reservations are expected to squash last year's totals, with more people anticipated to visit BC's most popular parks.
2: Dan Rumi is the mayor of Maple Ridge and says Golden Years is one of the busiest parks in BC with nearly a million visitors a year. Although welcoming the extra business, Rumi says they could use some extra help from the province to make things easier for locals to visit their own backyard.
3: This is a great opportunity for us to work with the province, get them to help fund some of that road improvement. That's the challenge that comes with all of this, right?
2: In Chilliwack, Mayor Ken Popoff suggesting ways to deal with the surplus of traffic.
4: Put a sign on the highway and say, hey, Cultus is full. You know, keep on going kind of thing.
2: According to BC Parks, May long weekend reservations are up 60% this year compared to last. And with both mayors anticipating more people due to less travel down south, the province will need to seriously consider stepping in with funds towards road improvements. I'm Anthony Atanasov.
5: Everything Vancouver.
0: It's the biggest day on the Vancouver Canucks calendar this season. 11:30's Marcus Fitzgerald on NHL Draft Lottery Day, which goes this afternoon at 4.
6: There are a few things the Canucks have never done in franchise history, like win a Stanley Cup. They've also never selected first overall in the NHL entry draft. The Canucks have the highest odds to do that, though, in June. Later today. How it works, the NHL has 1,000 different four-number combos that could land the eligible teams the top selection. The Canucks have been assigned 185 of those combinations. That's more than any other club because they finished dead last in the regular season standings. The Canucks can go no lower than the third overall pick, and while third would be okay, it could be seen by many as a big letdown. The top two names, Penn State's Gavin McKenna and Ivar Stenberg out of Sweden. There's been some debate this season as to who's the best of those two. So let's just put it this way. If the Canucks avoid that third pick, it's okay to call the night a success. I'm Marcus Fitzgerald.
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8: Only 5 minutes, that's all you have to wait if you want to head down to the state. Still, Amy, southbound for Peace Arch, Pack Highway, Aldergrove, and Sumas, and back into Canada as well, about 5 minutes for the four crossings. But you can always find your latest border wait time anytime at vancouver.citynews.ca/border.
0: Thank you, Leah. Coming up in 60 seconds, traffic and weather together on the ones. 11:30 News Time, 9:40.
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1: It's 9:41 now to the 11:30 Rogers Xfinity Internet Traffic Center, starting off at the Massey Tunnel. Here's Leah Halayev.
2: Yeah, it's a little busy there, Amy, northbound. I'm going to cough. Hold on.
1: It's okay. You can cough. You're allowed.
2: Every once in a while.
1: Every once in a while.
2: Exactly. Well, it is busy for that Massey Tunnel northbound, slightly south of Highway 17A. But once you get through the tube, you look fine into Richmond. Southbound, I'm not seeing any issues at all down that Richmond stretch. Alex Fraser Bridge looks good right now. Pockets of volume, though, on that east-west connector westbound, just in certain areas there. Queensborough Bridge is still slow from around the pedestrian overpass into New West. Westbound on Stewartson, still slow from 4th Avenue, and that's a slow crawl. Stalawasum is backing up again halfway from 128 to 132nd. Once you get past 128th, you look great into New West from that point. Portman Bridge westbound out of Surrey and Langley, I'm not seeing any delays. If you're making your way through the Burnaby Lake stretch, you will find some slow spots here and there, but you will tap on the brakes just after Willingdon, heading towards that Cassier. Heading off the North Shore looks fine. Lionsgate Bridge, a little volume heading off the North Shore just at the north end. Richmond Bridges, the night is the slowest one with a little volume there is at right around Cambie to about midspan. Now, we do have that water main that burst in Vancouver on Main Street. It is shut down between East 18th and East 20th. So you're going to have to avoid that area. Take Fraser, Oak, or even Cambie Street Bridge as an alternate, or Cambie Road. 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
1: Thanks, Leah. 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
3: Yeah, that's for sure. Another beautiful day today. It's a little warm and a touch humid, not quite as hot as yesterday, but it's getting up there and it stays mild into the evening. So enjoy those hours as we approach sunset, which is at 6:35 tonight. 25 feels 28. Tomorrow it's mainly sunny and a shade cooler. 19 to 23 will be the range tomorrow. And the mornings are still mild, 11, 12 degrees for morning lows. Even with cooler daytime highs and more cloud cover for the end of the week, Friday's the coolest day in the forecast. Just 16, which is around average, mainly cloudy. Starts to clear out on Saturday and warms up to 17 degrees. It's already 17 degrees in North Burnaby, 17 as well in Coquitlam. This afternoon, as warm as 25. The guaranteed high is 21.
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1: Sunny skies and 15 degrees in Vancouver. Good morning, I'm Amy Beeman. Here's what's happening right now. Up 7 cents a liter. That's how much regular gas is expected to go up overnight tonight. That will push it to just over $2.30 a liter for regular. Prices are expected to go up right across the country. Canada's next Governor General has been named. The Prime Minister announced this morning that Louise Arbour will take over the role this summer. The 79-year-old is a former Supreme Court Justice and previously served as the United Nations Human Rights Commissioner. Coming up after sports.
9: Still no details from Surrey Police after a bold daylight shooting.

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1: 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Here's Rajesh Dave.
2: Two games in the Stanley Cup playoffs for your Monday. The Golden Knights winning their opener against the Ducks, a tight 3-1 final. The go-ahead goal from Ivan Barbashev coming with under 5 minutes to go. Meanwhile, overtime magic in Carolina. The Hurricanes coming back from trailing 2-0. They beat the Flyers 3-2 on Taylor Hall's overtime winner, so they're up 2-love in that best of seven. The Canucks now focusing on the NHL draft lottery this afternoon, hoping that back half of the dismal season was worth something at least. They've got just over 25% odds for the number one pick. That's at 4 o'clock, and you can catch it on Sportsnet right after. At 5, you've got Game 2 of Colorado-Minnesota. More on the ice while the World Championships get set to go later this month in Switzerland. Canada's men's team adding Evan Bouchard and Darnell Nurse to the blue line for the roster. The Canadians open up against Sweden on May 15th. The Mariners getting right back in the winner's circle. A 5-4 takedown of the Braves. J.P. Crawford, the go-ahead home run. Luke Raley with the clutch two-run shot. George Kirby's got the go in the middle game. A rough opener for the Blue Jays, though, down in Tampa. Hammered 5-1. Kevin Gausman's got the start for their middle game. And some NBA, the T-Wolves taking game one over the Spurs, 104-102 last night. Anthony Edwards back from his knee injury, picking up 18 off the bench. It was all the Knicks in New York to open up against the Sixers. Jalen Brunson with a 35 piece as they smoked Philly 137-98. Sports at 15 and 45 past every hour or anytime at sportsnet.ca.
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1: 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It is 9:48. Good morning, I'm Amy Beeman. There's a renewed plea for information this morning following a daylight homicide in Surrey. Our Ridley Wilson says the killing has left the community shaken.
0: It was around 3 p.m. yesterday when bullets flew at a Newton business complex. Surrey Police Staff Sergeant Lindsay Houghton says he understands this is shocking, but they're working on figuring out what happened.
7: Anytime we have a shooting, regardless of the time of day, it's deeply concerning to us, and we know it's deeply concerning to the public, and we share the public's concerns.
0: He couldn't say if this was extortion related, and also no word on any arrests or suspects or even who the victim was. This is the second fatal shooting in the Newton neighborhood in under a week, with one happening last Tuesday in relation to the BC gang conflict. I'm Ridley Wilson.
1: Family and friends of missing and murdered Indigenous women, girls, and Two-Spirit people are gathering on Parliament Hill today.
8: Participants plan to hold a press conference and a vigil for Red Dress Day. The event will be led by Bridget Tolley, founder of Families of Sisters in Spirit. Speakers will commemorate lost loved ones and comment on Canada's progress some 10 years after the launch of the National Inquiry into Missing and Murdered Indigenous Women and Girls. Métis artist Jamie Black inspired the use of red dresses to represent missing and murdered Indigenous women and girls with an art exhibit back in 2010. Rob Westgate, The Canadian Press.
1: Police shot an armed man near the Washington Monument in D.C.
9: The Secret Service says a man was spotted carrying a gun near the White House complex Monday afternoon. Deputy Director Matthew Quinn.
10: Upon making contact, that individual fled briefly on foot, withdrew a firearm, and fired in the direction of our agents and officers. They returned fire and engaged. That individual was hit. He's since been transported to the hospital.
9: Quinn says one bystander was also hit.
10: By the suspect, that individual, it's a juvenile, did not sustain any life-threatening injuries, but he's also receiving treatment at the hospital.
9: President Trump was holding a small business event at the time, and the White House was briefly locked down, though the event was not interrupted. Ben Thomas, Washington.
1: Coming up in 60 seconds, traffic and weather together on the ones. We'll get an update on volume for the Massey Tunnel. It's 9:50.
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4: Good morning, Amy. Still busy for that Massey Tunnel northbound on 99, that's slightly south of Highway 17A. But once you get through the tube, you look fine on the Richmond side. Alex Fraser Bridge on the 91 looks good. Just pockets of volume westbound approaching that S-curve here and there. Queensboro Bridge is starting to lighten up a little bit. It's slow still from that pedestrian overpass, though. Westbound on Stewartson is slow from 5th now, so that's easing up a little bit. Stalowassam northbound, just minor volume approaching 128th. Past the intersection, that looks great. Over at the Port Man, I'm not seeing any slowdowns out of Surrey and Langley westbound. There are pockets of volume, though, at the merge points, and then you will slow down just after Willingdon towards the Cassie. Our heading off the North Shore looks good for the Ironworkers, but the Lionsgate Bridge has picked up volume. You're backed up to Taylor Way out of West Vancouver and on Marine Drive out of North Van. Richmond Bridges, it looks like the Knight Street Bridge is the slowest one with a little bit of volume northbound north of Cambie, but there is that Main Street closure in both ways between East 18th and East 20th due to a burst water main. So you're going to want to avoid that area. Take Fraser or Cambie or even Oak Street Bridge. 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
3: And now over to the Pimpold's Roofing and Solar Weather Center. Meteorologist Michael Coos with our five-day forecast. Now, we're not going to break records, but it's not like it's cool today.
5: No, that's for sure. You know, you get up into the mid-20s and with some humidity feeling almost upper 20s, it's going to feel almost as warm as yesterday. There's a nice breeze blowing this morning out of the southeast, and we do still have some cloud around, especially across much of Surrey now and a good chunk of North Delta anyway. On the other side of Boundary Bay, it's still quite clear. That cloud is fairly localized in Surrey, the marine layer that's sliding up from the south and really wrapping around Vancouver Island. It will break through the afternoon. It's mainly sunny day. Highs as hot as 25, feeling 28, 23 tomorrow. Gradual cooling, fresh temperatures heading into the weekend. The only overcast day, mainly cloudy day, will be Friday with a high of 16 degrees. Just a small chance for a few passing showers early Saturday morning, otherwise clearing out Saturday afternoon and warming up to 17. Right now we're at 17 degrees in New Westminster. It's 18 in West Vancouver. The afternoon high as hot as 25. The guaranteed high 21.
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3: 11:30 news time. It is 9:54. A Toronto woman who says she is desperate to die has filed an emergency motion in the Ontario Superior Court to receive a medically assisted death. 49-year-old Claire Elise Brasso says she has endured decades of severe bipolar disorder and PTSD.
6: If my suffering were from a physical condition, I could be eligible for aid. They are drawing a distinction that is stigmatizing, paternalistic, and without any valid justification. That is discrimination.
3: She wants a constitutional exemption. The federal government has repeatedly delayed expanding eligibility. The matter is currently being studied by a committee set to make recommendations before the latest extension expires next March. At least two people are dead after the U.S. military says it launched another strike on a boat accused of ferrying drugs in the Caribbean Sea.
7: The Trump administration's campaign of blowing up alleged drug trafficking vessels in Latin American waters has persisted since early September and killed at least 188 people in total. Despite the Iran war, the series of strikes have ramped up again in recent weeks, showing that the administration's aggressive measures to stop what it calls narco-terrorism in the Western Hemisphere aren't letting up. The military hasn't provided evidence that any of the vessels are carrying drugs. Hey, up in Juwani, Washington.
3: A Yankee star is advocating for

0: the iconic voice of a late announcer to become a permanent fixture.
1: Aaron Judge hopes John Sterling's iconic call, "Ball game over, Yankees win, the Yankees win," becomes a new tradition at Yankee Stadium. Judge shared this after the Yankees defeated Baltimore 12-1, completing a four-game sweep on the day of Sterling's death at age 87. Sterling, who called games from 1989 to 2024, was honored with a pregame tribute. Then his familiar call that punctuated Yankees wins was played over the ballpark's public address system following the final out. Yankees manager Aaron Boone also supports the idea of Sterling's call becoming part of the victory routine. I'm Gethin Coolball.
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0: 1130 News time. It is 9:56. Now the Market Minute. Here's Chris McCusker.
3: Good morning. Bay Street now in the red for a third straight day. It's down 8 points, 33,630. Now this is coming with the price for oil pulling back from a record high, down $4.24 to $102.18 a barrel. There was talk about an Iranian ship getting through the Strait of Hormuz, somehow avoiding that U.S. blockade. Now, speaking about oil, a spike in oil exports helped Canada post a trade surplus in March, the first one in 6 months. Jasleen Carr Trahan is an economist with the Canadian Chamber of Commerce, and she says this might not be a trend.
4: Because of the Strait of Hormuz Middle East conflict entering in its 10th week now, we are seeing that the global commodity prices have spiked up, or they have skyrocketed as compared to last year's. And because of that, we are seeing that Canada being a net energy exporter, we are seeing some strength in the oil and gas sector coming from those nominal export numbers.
3: The Canadian dollar higher by 73.42 cents U.S., while gold futures higher by $35 to $4,568. Shares in Cameco on Bay Street right now moving lower. First quarter results beat expectations, with profit and revenue getting a lift from higher uranium prices. The company, though, opted to hold its guidance. Shares in Cameco down 2.5%. On Wall Street, another record high on the NASDAQ. It's up 238 points, even with shares in Palantir down 7.4%. The concern today for this company after earnings is that first quarter U.S. commercial sales missed expectations. The S&P is higher by 58 points, the Dow up by 260. At the Business Center, I'm Chris McCusker.
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0: Good morning. It is Tuesday, May 5th. I'm Amy Beeman. Sunny skies and 16 degrees in Vancouver. Here's what's happening right now.
10: Canada's next Governor General will be former Supreme Court Justice Louise Arbour. The Prime Minister making the announcement this morning in Ottawa, with Mary Simon expected to step down in July.
0: Vancouver Mayor Ken Sim joins business owners speaking out against a proposal for the city's downtown core. Police in Chilliwack are asking witnesses to come forward after multiple assaults early Sunday morning.
11: The U.S. says it will guide more ships through the Strait of Hormuz, warning Iran that any attempt to stop them could disrupt a shaky ceasefire in the conflict.
7: We're recapping Monday night in the Stanley Cup playoffs.

0: Plus, looking ahead to the NHL draft lottery today while the Mariners and Blue Jays get back to work. Sports at 15.
1: Another record on the NASDAQ. It's up by more than 200 points. The Dow also jumps by more than 200. And Bay Street now in the red with oil moving lower. Business at 26.
2: 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Good morning, Leah Halayev.
3: Good morning, Amy. We have a couple new problems to mention. We have a new crash, thanks for the phone calls on this, on Highway 17 at 104th Avenue. So kind of where it bends westbound. I don't have a lane. If you do, star 1130, pound 1130, give me a call. We also have on Main Street, it is shut down northbound between East 18th and East 20th. Southbound has one lane open, and that's due to a burst water main. We also have some construction. A sign fell down. Thanks for the phone call on this as well. Eastbound on West 12th at Cambie. The sign fell down. It's a big one, and it's fell down in that right lane, and that's why we're also seeing quite a big backup, because we have construction just further past that intersection, and now we have the sign falling down. So just be aware of that. If you're headed towards the Massey Tunnel northbound, still slow go here south of Highway 17A. Once you get through the tube, you look fine on the Richmond side. Southbound, no delays out of Richmond. Alex Fraser Bridge looks good. Just a minor volume on that East-West Connector westbound in pockets. Queensboro Bridge is backing up in between Howes and the pedestrian overpass, so it's starting to ease up somewhat. Westbound on Stewartson's right at 5th Avenue. Stalawasa, minor volume heading towards 128th on King George Boulevard. And for the Portman, we look good westbound out of Surrey and Langley. Pockets of volume through the Burnaby Lake stretch, and you are definitely going to slow down well before Willingdon now, all the way towards that Cassiar. Heading off the North Shore looks good for the Ironworkers, but the Lionsgate Bridge, you are backed up on Marine halfway to Taylor Way and partially around the loop out of North Vancouver. Richmond Bridge are looking pretty good, but if you do spot anything out there, I should be aware of star 1130 or pound 1130, give me a call. Traffic is brought to you by IHOP. 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They have all your favorites, like IHOP's famous fluffy pancakes with rich golden syrup. Put a smile on your face only at IHOP. And now from the Penfolds Roofing and Solar Weather Center, let's check in with our meteorologist Michael Coos.
4: The marine cloud that's lingering for parts of the area, it's not going to last all day long. It's mainly sunny through the afternoon. Southerly winds at 15 to 20, 25 kilometers per hour, and highs in the mid-20s, feeling upper 20s with some humidity. Drops down to 11 overnight. Tomorrow's mainly sunny with highs ranging from 19 to 23. Today on the cool side, the guaranteed high is 21. On the warm side, it'll be as hot as 25.
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2: Thank you, Leah and Michael. 11:30 news time. It is 10:03. Louise Arbour has been named Canada's next Governor General.
5: It's a duty that calls for sound judgment, deep learning, and an unwavering commitment to the rule of law. I have asked His Majesty to appoint a Canadian whose entire life has been dedicated to that very principle.
6: Prime Minister Carney then listing Arbour's impressive legal resume, which included appointments to the Supreme Courts of Ontario and of Canada. She also secured the first indictment against Serbian strongman Slobodan Milosevic. She's also bilingual, speaking both French and English, something her predecessor came under fire for when she was first appointed. Mary Simon does not speak French. Arbour will become Canada's 31st Governor General when Simon's term comes to an end in July. I'm Scott Burnett.
2: Locally, Vancouver Mayor Ken Sim and local business owners are up in arms over a proposed overdose prevention site in downtown Vancouver. Sim says opening another safe place to use illicit drugs in the middle of the downtown core at Helmkin, one block away from Granville Street, isn't an answer to the addiction and mental health crisis.
7: I'm giving notice that I'll be bringing forward an urgent motion to council to explore every available tool available to us to pause or prevent the opening of this site.
2: The proposed site is set to open June 1st. Chilliwack RCMP are investigating two assaults early Sunday morning that they believe are connected. Police were notified about the assaults. They happened near each other around 2 a.m. A man was assaulted first on Wells Road near Evans Road. The second victim was a youth in the same area. The man was treated for minor injuries. The youth was taken to hospital with serious injuries. The two victims are not known to one another. Police are asking anyone who lives in the area to review their CCTV footage or dash cam recordings.
8: 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Developing story.
2: You may want to gas up right now. The price of the pump is set to go up as much as 7 cents overnight around Metro Vancouver.

0: Vancouver. That will push it to just over $2.30 a liter for regular. One industry insider tells us gas prices are going up right across the country due to a significant jump in the retail margin. Remember, this comes just a couple of weeks after the feds paused their fuel excise tax to bring down how much you're paying to fuel up. The Pentagon says the ceasefire in the Middle East remains in place, even though violence broke out overnight around the Strait of Hormuz.
1: U.S. Defense Secretary Pete Hegseth says the country will continue its mission to guide ships through the Strait of Hormuz.
2: All of these ships from all around the world want to get out of the Iranian trap that they have been stuck inside. We have established a powerful red, white, and blue dome over the strait.
1: It comes after Iran accused the U.S. of violating the ceasefire agreement. The U.S. and Iran traded strikes in and near the strait this morning, and Iran fired missiles at the United Arab Emirates and Oman yesterday. But U.S. officials confirm the ceasefire is still in place, saying the attacks are below the threshold to resume military action. Meantime, Iran's foreign minister has issued a statement on social media saying talks are ongoing with Pakistani mediators. I'm Sofia Favaroutsos.
0: It is 10:07, 16 degrees and sunny in Vancouver. A business left with bullet holes and a man left dead. 11:30's Ridley Wilson reports. There's still no word this morning about potential suspects following a broad daylight shooting in Surrey.
3: Shots rang out at around 3 p.m. yesterday in the city's Newton neighborhood, specifically at a business complex. That's where a man was shot and ended up passing away. Staff Sergeant Lindsay Houghton says Surrey police want you to reach out if you saw anything.
4: As well as looking for

0: To extortion either. This is the second fatal shooting in Newton in less than a week, though the one on April 28th is thought to be in relation to BC's ongoing gang conflict. I'm Ridley Wilson.
1: Everything Vancouver.
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5: 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And looking at Horseshoe Bay to Departure Bay, there's still some space on the 11:05 this morning, but you can always find your latest ferry update anytime at vancouver.citynews.ca/traffic.
2: Thank you very much, Leah. Coming up in 60 seconds, traffic and weather together on the ones. 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
5: Well, Amy, I'm looking for an update on this crash. This is in Surrey on Highway 17. It is a westbound at 104th Avenue. I don't know what lane it's in. If you do, star 1130, pound 1130, give me a call. It is definitely backing up traffic here. Not all the way from Highway 1, but getting close to that. We're at Barnston Drive right now. We also have in Vancouver, Main Street closed northbound between East 18th and East 20th. That is due to a burst water main. Southbound has one lane open now, though. If you're eastbound on West 12th at Cambie, and there's a construction sign that fell down in that right lane, and we have construction further ahead, and that's why you're seeing quite a bit of a backup here. If you're headed towards Massey Tunnel right now, starting to see it lighten up a little bit, you're just slow from Highway 17A northbound. Once you get through the tube, you look fine on the Richmond side. Southbound has no delays. The Alex Fraser looks fine. There is a pocket of volume, though, on that east-west connector westbound approaching the S-curve. It looks like it's just volume. If it's not, give me a call at Star 1130. Or pound 1130. Queensboro Bridge is slow just before Howes. Westbound on Stewartson, though, is only slow from 6, so that's lightening up. No delays for the Stalawasin Bridge northbound. Portman on the Surrey Langley side looks great. You are going to slow down, though, in between Willingdon and Boundary heading towards that Cassiar, but heading off the North Shore looks great for both the Alliance Gate and the Iron Workers Bridge, and the Richmond Bridge is not seeing any issues there. Traffic is brought to you by Shannon Oaks. 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And we're going to head to the Penfolds Roofing and Solar Weather Center. And we're going to check in with our meteorologist, Michael Coos.
9: More and more sun on the way into the afternoon. A bit of a breeze coming in out of the south-southeast. We'll see highs as hot as 25, feeling 28 today. Drops down to 11 overnight. Tomorrow it's 23 degrees and mainly sunny. Mix of sun and cloud and 20 degrees on Thursday. This afternoon is warm as 25. The guaranteed high is 21.
5: Thanks, Michael. And currently at the airport, Amy, we're sitting at 15 degrees.
2: Thank you, Leah and Michael. There were some uninvited guests at the Met Gala in New York City last night. Cockroaches were seen walking the red carpet and in some cases even climbing the stairs. It definitely added a damper to the festivities, which were already controversial. Many stars skipped this year's event because it's heavily linked to Amazon co-founder Jeff Bezos. Coming up next, we've got your top headlines and sports. A look at NHL draft day. 11:30 news time. It is 10:13.
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3: Sunny skies, 15 degrees in Vancouver. Good morning, I'm Amy Beeman. Here's what's happening right now. Prime Minister Mark Carney has announced Canada's 31st Governor General. Louise Arbour will take over the role this summer. The 79-year-old previously served as the United Nations Human Rights Commissioner, and she is also a former Supreme Court Justice. Vancouver Mayor Ken Sim joined local business leaders this morning to voice concerns over a proposed overdose prevention site in the downtown core. He says the area is incredibly busy with families, seniors, and businesses. He adds he's going to bring a motion forward to see if the city can pause or prevent the site from opening. It is 10:15, time for 11:30 News Radio Sports from Sportsnet 650, the home of the Canucks. Here's Brad Jesch, Dave.
4: The second round well underway in the Stanley Cup playoffs. Vegas taking game one against Anaheim with a 3-1 final. Ivan Barbashev breaking a 1-1 tie for the lead with just under 5 minutes to go in regulation. The Canes, meanwhile, up 2-0 on Philly, erasing a 2-0 deficit last night and getting it done on the overtime winner from Taylor Hall. 3-2 the final there. The Canucks now looking ahead to the NHL draft lottery. That's just hours away. We'll start at 4 o'clock on Sportsnet. Vancouver holding 25.5% odds for that number one overall selection. Right after at 5 o'clock, you've got Game 2 between Colorado and Minnesota with the Avalanche up 1-0 in that series early. More on the ice while the World Championships get set to go later this month in Switzerland. Canada's men's team adding Evan Bouchard and Darnell Nurse to the blue line for the roster. The Canadians open up against Sweden on May 15th. Mariners, meanwhile, with a big 5-4 win over the Braves yesterday, opening up the work week. J.P. Crawford with the go-ahead homer as the Avs rally from 4 down to take the win. Josh Naylor with a couple of hits as well as Seattle snaps Atlanta's 4-game win streak. They're setting up George Kirby in the middle game. The Blue Jays, meanwhile, returning to Tropicana Field. A reminder, they hate playing there. Since 2008, they have won 52 games but lost 100, including the 5-1 final last night. Kevin Gausman will go today in the middle game at 3:30. And round two of the NBA postseason, the T-Wolves taking a tight game one against the Spurs, 104-102. San Antonio's Victor Wembanyama, though, with a single game postseason record, 12 blocks. The Knicks also the first team ever to win three straight playoff games by 25 or more points. A game one thumping of the Sixers, 137-98. Sports at 15 and 45 past every hour or anytime at sportsnet.ca.
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3: 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Good morning. It is 10:18. I'm Amy Beeman. Authorities say an explosion at a fireworks plant in central Hunan province has killed at least 26 people and injured more than 60 others. Chinese state media adding the blast sent hundreds of rescuers to the scene, while nearby residents were told to leave their homes. The cause is under investigation, but the company chief is being detained. The sudden collapse of U.S. ultra-low-cost carrier Spirit Airlines is not

0: only affecting travel, but local economies. Near Pittsburgh, Maurice Haas, executive director of Arnold Palmer Regional Airport, says they'll have to let people go until they can find a replacement carrier.
1: Probably be earliest, you know, a few months from now or maybe a year.
0: Spirit failed following deep financial problems. A trial for a star NFL receiver facing strangulation, among other charges, is underway.
2: Opening statements and testimony began in the assault trial of Stephon Diggs, with his former live-in chef accusing the ex-New England Patriots receiver of slapping and choking her during a dispute at his home. Jamila Mila Adams told jurors Diggs struck her and wrapped his arm around her neck, leaving her struggling to breathe. Defense attorney Andrew Kettlewell said the attack never happened, citing a lack of evidence and suggesting Adams had a financial motive. Prosecutors say the case centers on what occurred on December 2nd. Diggs faces felony strangulation and misdemeanor assault charges. He has pleaded not guilty. I'm Geffen Coolbaugh.
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0: 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Starting off at the Cassiar Connector, here is Leah Halayev.
1: It is still pretty busy right now on Highway 1 westbound for the Cassiar right now, Amy. It's low just after Willingdon, that whole stretch. But if you're headed into the North Shore, once you get out of the Cassiar, you look fine. Heading off the North Shore looks great for the Ironworkers and the Lionsgate Bridge. Richmond Bridges look great. Massey Tunnel northbound, still a little slow here, just north of Highway 17A. Through the tube, you look good on the Richmond side. Southbound, no delays. Alex Fraser Bridge, not seeing any problems here. Queensboro Bridge, you are going to slow down just before House, heading into New West. Westbound on Stewartson, though, only a little slow from around 20th. The Stalowassen Bridge, minor volume northbound approaching 128th on King George Boulevard. And for the Portman on the Surrey Langley side, westbound, we look good. We do have that Main Street closed still northbound between East 18th and East 20th, and that's after a burst water main. Southbound does have one lane open, but just avoid the area for the time being. And we did have a construction sign down eastbound on West 12th at Cambie in the right lane. If that has been fixed, star 1130, pound 1130, give me a call. We do have some construction in Vancouver on West 4th and Highbury that is affecting you both directions, and it's a daily situation from 7 a.m. to 8 p.m. And we also have those sewer upgrades that have Alberta Street closed from West 49 to West 46, and that is weekly from 7 a.m. to 5 p.m. Traffic is brought to you by CapitalDirect.ca. 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And now from the Penfolds Roofing and Solar Weather Center and our golf weather, we're going to check in with our meteorologist, Michael Coos.
2: It's a warm one today. Hottest day in the forecast. Shoots up into the mid-20s. Feels upper 20s with the humidity. Partly sunny tomorrow and up to 23. Cooler temperatures setting up for Thursday and a few clouds even coming in Thursday. Highs no warmer than about 20. 16 and overcast on Friday with a clearing sky and a reasonable, comfortable seasonal temperature of 17 on Saturday. This afternoon is warmest 25, guaranteed high 21. 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
1: Thanks, Michael. And currently at the airport, Amy, we are sitting at 15 degrees.
0: Thank you, Leah and Michael. 11:30 news time. It is 10:24. The cruise ship stricken by a suspected outbreak of hantavirus has been denied permission to dock in Cape Verde, an island nation just off of West Africa, leaving about 150 people stuck on board, including four Canadians. CNN's Selma Abedelanese reports.
3: The ship did leave from Argentina. There appears to be no cases there, according to Argentinian officials. Authorities are still trying to determine the ground zero of these cases. But in the meanwhile, the World Health Organization says this does not present a public health threat. What will evacuation look like? There should be medical evacuation planes that will pull those passengers who are showing signs of infection. There's no clear timeline on when that happens, but that will be the first step. And then you can imagine that the remaining passengers will have to find another location to dock.
0: Three passengers have already died, and at least three others are sick.
4: Everything Vancouver.
0: Tense moments at last night's Vancouver Park Board meeting with commissioners engaging in heated arguments. 11:30's David Natalini reports two of them called for a review or reduction of parking fees at local beaches.
5: Commissioners Angela Hare and Tom Digby's motions were ruled out of order based on previous votes on the matter. Commissioner Laura Christensen's push for this led to a tense exchange with Digby.
6: Is the motion out of order or not?
7: It may be out of order, but we're going to...
6: Can you rule if it's out of order or not, please?
7: Thank you. I run the meeting, and I'm going to listen to the motion, and then I'm going to rule on it.
6: I think you have to rule on it.
7: No, I chair this meeting, not you, Commissioner, so your microphone is off. Thank you.
5: These arguments prompted Hare to leave the meeting, leaving commissioners to debate on how they previously voted on parking fees. Digby's motion specifically wanted to reduce prices at Spanish Banks to $3 an hour. Fees had increased significantly at the beach this season from $1.50 to $4.25 an hour. I'm David Natalini.
0: The suspect in the shooting outside the White House Correspondents' Dinner, Cole Allen, was back in court yesterday. In a remarkable moment, ABC's Hannah Batal reports he received an apology from the judge for his prison conditions.
4: The judge asking why Allen has faced harsher treatment than the suspects in the January 6th attack faced. After the riot at the Capitol, the judge

0: saying people got closer to killing the president that day. I'm just trying to understand, why is there this great difference between Mr. Allen's situation and what happened there?
1: Allen has not yet entered a plea.
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1: It is 10:56. Time now for the Market Minute. Here's Chris McCusker.
4: Good morning. Bay Street now in the red for a third straight day. It's down 8 points, 33,630. Now, this is coming with the price for oil pulling back from a record high, down $4.24 to $102.18 a barrel. There was talk about an Iranian ship getting through the Strait of Hormuz, somehow avoiding that U.S. blockade. Now, speaking about oil, a spike in oil exports helped Canada post a trade surplus in March, the first one in 6 months. Jasleen Carr Trahan is an economist with the Canadian Chamber of Commerce, and she says this might not be a trend.
5: Because of the Strait of Hormuz Middle East conflict entering in its 10th week now, we are seeing that the global commodity prices have spiked up, or they have skyrocketed as compared to last year's. And because of that, we are seeing that Canada being a net energy exporter, we are seeing some strength in the oil and gas sector coming from those nominal export numbers.
4: The Canadian dollar higher by 2.100, 73.42 cents U.S., while gold futures higher by $35 to $4,568. Shares in Cameco on Bay Street right now moving lower. First quarter results beat expectations, with profit and revenue getting a lift from higher uranium prices. The company, though, opted to hold its guidance. Shares in Cameco down 2.5%. On Wall Street, another record high on the NASDAQ. It's up 238 points, even with shares in Palantir down 7.4%. The concern today for this company after earnings is that first quarter U.S. commercial sales missed expectations. The S&P is higher by 58 points, the Dow up by 260. At the Business Center, I'm Chris McCusker.
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4: Good morning. It is Tuesday, May 5th. Happy Cinco de Mayo. I'm Sydney Parker. It is mostly cloudy and 15 degrees in Vancouver. Here's what's happening right now.
9: From the next Governor General of Canada.
10: I will strive to serve with honor.
9: The Prime Minister announcing that former Supreme Court Justice Louise Arbour will step into the role when Mary Simon's term comes to an end in July.
4: Vancouver Mayor Ken Sim is speaking out along business owners about a planned site downtown. Police in Chilliwack need help from you after a disturbing incident on Sunday.
11: A ceasefire between the U.S. and Iran is hanging on even after the two sides traded strikes overnight as Washington pushes on with a plan to send ships through the Strait of Hormuz.
12: Bringing you the latest from around the Stanley Cup playoffs, plus a look ahead for the Canucks as they get set for the draft lottery later this afternoon, and the latest from the NBA postseason, sports at 45.
4: A record high on the NASDAQ again today. It's up by more than 200 points. The Dow jumps by almost 300, and Bay Street's in the red. Business at 56.
1: 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Let's head over to the 11:30 Rogers Xfinity Internet Traffic Center. 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
13: Well, Sydney, we have a crash in Surrey. This is westbound on Highway 17 at 104th in the left lane. Crews are on scene. Traffic is definitely slow through that stretch, though. That's the only major issue other than that Main Street is being closed northbound between East 18th and East 20th, and that's due to a burst water

0: Southbound has one lane open, though. If you're making your way towards Massey Tunnel this morning, northbound at a delta, a little volume just north of Highway 17A. Southbound looks fine. Alex Fraser Bridge looks good northbound. Just a little bit of volume in the East-West Connector westbound. Just approaching the S-curve, I believe it's just volume. If it's not, if you do see any issues, star 1130, pound 1130, give me a call. Traffic is backing up just after Howes on the Queensboro Bridge heading into New West. Westbound on Stewartson, just right around 20th. Stalawasam looks good right now in both directions. The Portman on the Surrey Langley side westbound, not seeing any problems, but you will slow down just after Willingdon in pockets now towards that Cassiar. Heading off the North Shore looks good, though, for the Ironworkers. Lionsgate Bridge just has minimal volume. And the Richmond Bridges, I'm not really seeing any major issues here. But, of course, if you do spot something, star 1130, pound 1130, do give me a call and let me know what you are seeing. 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And now from the Penfolds Roofing and Solar Weather Center, we're going to check in with our meteorologist, Michael Coos.
1: Sunshine this afternoon. The marine cloud is still hanging around for parts of the area. Won't last all day. It's as warm as 25 degrees, a humid 25, so feeling up to 28 or 9 near the water, feeling 25 degrees. Drops down to 11 overnight. Tomorrow's another sunny day, but fresher with highs of 19 to 23. This afternoon, it's as warm as 25, a guaranteed high is 21.
0: Thanks, Michael. And currently at the airport, Sydney, we're still sitting at 15 degrees.
2: Thank you, Leah. Thank you, Michael. 11:30 news time. It is 10:33. Canada is getting a new governor general this summer, Louise Arbour.
3: Prime Minister Mark Carney making today's big reveal at the National Gallery of Canada in Ottawa.
4: I'm very pleased to announce that on my recommendation, His Majesty has approved the appointment of the Honourable Louise Arbour as the 31st Governor General of Canada.
3: The 79-year-old has been appointed to the Supreme Court of Ontario and Canada. She also served as the United Nations High Commissioner for Human Rights, where she led the first indictments against Serbian leader Slobodan Milosevic. The Montreal-born Arbour, speaking both English and French as well, something she has over her current Governor General, Mary Simon, whose appointment was brought under fire as she does not speak French. Arbour says she doesn't take the appointment lightly.
5: I'm very mindful of the legacy that I'm stepping into. I will strive to serve with honor, dedication, and integrity.
3: I'm Scott Burnett.
2: Vancouver Mayor Ken Sim, alongside business owners, are speaking out about a proposed overdose prevention site at Helmkin and Hornby Streets. Sim says he's hearing from concerned residents who are worried about their safety and businesses who fear this could impact their ability to operate.
6: We're reacting to the province and the health authorities that, frankly, we feel that we're not being listened to, and they're running around doing stuff that we know doesn't work.
2: Sim wants to pause the proposal on the site. The lease begins June 1st. Chilliwack RCMP are investigating after two assaults took place over the weekend. Police responded to the two assaults that occurred near each other around 2 a.m. on Sunday morning on Wells Road near Evans Road. The two victims, one man and one youth, were not known to each other. The adult victim was treated for minor injuries, but the youth was taken to hospital with life-threatening injuries. Officers are asking anyone who was in the area at the time or may have CCTV or dash cam footage to come forward. Well, here we go again. Gas prices are set to jump around Metro Vancouver tonight into tomorrow. One expert at Enpro tells us it's set to increase by 7 cents a liter for regular, which would have drivers paying just over $2.30 a liter, adding prices are rising nationwide. It may be hard to believe, it was just a couple weeks ago Ottawa paused the federal fuel excise tax to bring down the price of gas, but the savings have been very short-lived. And the fragile ceasefire in the Middle East has been tested and is hanging on this morning after the U.S. and Iran exchanged blows overnight over the Strait of Hormuz.
7: This morning, strikes come after the U.S. began trying to escort ships through the Strait of Hormuz yesterday as part of its Project Freedom mission. But in a war update this morning, Defense Secretary Pete Hegseth says the ceasefire is still in effect.
8: The ceasefire is not over. Ultimately, this is a separate and distinct project, and we expected there would be some churn at the beginning, which happened. And we said we would defend and defend aggressively, and we absolutely have.
7: The U.S. says it plans to escort more ships through the strait today from all over the world, adding there is a, quote, red, white, and blue dome over the corridor. Meantime, Iran's foreign minister issued a statement saying talks in Pakistan are ongoing, but warning the U.S. not to pursue its plans in the strait. I'm Sophia Favaroutsos.
2: 11:30 news time. It is 10:36. It's also 15 degrees and mostly cloudy in Vancouver. Maya Gabala, the girl badly hurt in a mass shooting in Tumbler Ridge, is awake after a major surgery. In a post to social media, her father says

0: Maya managed to open her eye and lift her head this morning. The procedure saw a prosthetic barrier placed in her skull where she suffered major damage following the shooting. While awake, her parents say they aren't out of the woods yet. Her family says Maya has again developed a condition where fluid accumulation creates pressures in her head and can damage brain tissue. They say the next 10 days of healing will be a waiting game to see if the condition goes away or she may face another surgery. Shortly before 8 p.m. last night, police received multiple calls about a jet ski possibly colliding with a whale in the Burrard Inlet. The incident occurred near Siwash Rock, and the operator of the jet ski was rescued by a nearby sailboat. The Coast Guard assisted in getting the driver out of the water on East Waterfront Road near Canada Place. The person was taken to hospital in serious but stable condition. Police spoke with the driver of the jet ski and multiple witnesses, but have not confirmed injuries to the whale. The incident is still being investigated. No suspects, no arrests, and very few details after a man was shot dead in broad daylight in Surrey yesterday. Our Ridley Wilson says police are pushing for witnesses to come forward.
1: A business complex in the city's Newton neighborhood rattling from gunshots at around 3 p.m. That's where a man was shot and died despite attempts to save him. No word on his identity and no idea of who shot him. Surrey Police Staff Sergeant Lindsay Houghton says there's also some confusion around where all this happened.
2: It's my understanding that happened in the foyer of a business complex. I'm not quite sure what specifically, if it was one business. This business complex, the foyers or the entrance lobbies have access to a number of different businesses.
1: He couldn't say if this was related to extortion, but he is urging any witnesses to get in contact with police. I'm Ridley Wilson.
0: It was really warm well into the evening yesterday as multiple heat records were set around BC. Among them, Vancouver, Richmond, Squamish, Pitt Meadows, Seashelton, Nanaimo, and Kitimat. Temperatures are expected to be a couple of degrees cooler today, and the mercury will drop a bit more tomorrow. Meteorologist Michael Kuss, will have your full forecast coming up at 51. Camping reservations for the May long weekend for some of the province's most famous parks are in, and they're more than twice as high as last year.
3: This is one of the busiest provincial parks in BC. There's nearly a million visitors a year.
4: That's Mayor of Maple Ridge, Dan Rumi, referring to Golden Years Park, and says with more people comes more challenges.
3: Advocating with the province to help widen the road network that goes there.
4: For Mayor Ken Popov at Chilliwack, the issue for Cultus Lake is that there's only one way in and out. He suggests some extra signage on the highway to inform any visitors on the current conditions.
5: Parking is a zoo, I know that. They've been battling that for a long time.
4: Both mayors are aware less people are expected to visit the U.S. and fear local residents might not be able to have fun and explore their own backyard with a backlog of people expected to come their way. I'm Anthony Atanasov.
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10: Only 5 minutes for Peace Arch Pack Highway and Aldergrove Sydney heading southbound into the States. Sumas is sitting at 20 minutes now back into Canada. Only 5 minutes for the four crossings, but you can always find your latest border wait time anytime at vancouver.citynews.ca/border.
0: 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Traffic and weather are together next. 11:30 News Time, 10:40.
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0: the roads right now, Leah?
1: We have a crash in Surrey, Sydney, and it is on Highway 17 westbound at 104th in the left lane. Definitely stacking up traffic for a stretch here, but that's the only major issue other than Main Street. We had a water main burst, and that has northbound traffic blocked between East 18th Avenue and East 20th. Southbound, though, one lane is open for you there. Now, I'm looking for an update over the ironworkers because I'm seeing a slowdown here northbound from the north end to just in between Mount Seymour Parkway, I would say. Not all the way halfway, but just short of that. So I'm wondering if we have a new problem here. If we do, star 1130, pound 1130, give me a call. You are slow, though, on Highway 1 westbound for the Cassiar in pockets in between Willingdon and Boundary. Massey Tunnel northbound, just a little bit of volume north of Highway 17A. Southbound looks fine. Alex Fraser, no delays. Queensborough Bridge looks good into New West. Westbound on Stewartson, though, is slow again from around 6. The Stalawasson Bridge, just a little bit of volume now. Northbound on King George Boulevard approaching 128th past the intersection, and you look great. For the Portman Bridge out of Surrey and Langley westbound, we look fine here as well. We do have some construction, though, in Vancouver West 4th and Highbury. They're affecting you both directions from 7 a.m. to 8 p.m. They're building some buildings there, and that's going to be an ongoing project. Crews are also replacing the interchange of Highway 11, which is Sumas Way in Abbotsford on Highway 1. So expect some lane closures and speed limit changes there. And we also have Alberta closed in Vancouver between West 49th and West 46th, and that's from 7 a.m. to 5 p.m. weekdays, and that's going to run all the way through the summer months. Of course, if you do spot any problems or you have any updates, star 1130, pound 1130, give me a call. 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
2: The sunshine into the afternoon today shoots up to 25, feels 28 with the humidity, a southerly breeze blowing, drops down to 11 overnight. Tomorrow's mainly sunny and as warm as 23, cools on Thursday with a mix of sun and cloud and a high no warmer than about 20 degrees, even away from the water. This afternoon, it's almost all sun with a high as hot as 25, the guaranteed high is 21.
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0: It is 15 degrees and mostly cloudy in Vancouver. Good morning, I'm Sydney Parker. Here's what's happening right now. Prime Minister Mark Carney announced Canada's 31st Governor General today. Louise Arbour will take over the role this summer. She comes with an impressive resume as a former Supreme Court Justice and having previously served as the United Nations Human Rights Commissioner. And Vancouver Mayor Ken Sim, along with local business leaders, spoke this morning about concerns over a proposed overdose prevention site in an area he says is incredibly busy with families, seniors, businesses, and some of the city's biggest hotels. He said he's going to bring a motion forward to see if the city can pause or prevent the site. It's 10:45, time for 11:30 News Radio Sports from Sportsnet 650, the home of the Canucks. Here's Rajesh Dave.
7: To the Stanley Cup playoffs, Vegas taking game one against Anaheim. Ivan Barbashev's game-winning goal coming with just under 5 minutes to go in regulation, so the Golden Knights take it 3-1, plus Taylor Hall getting it done in overtime for Carolina. The Hurricanes now up 2-0 on the Flyers, a 3-2 win to double up their lead against Philly. As for the Canucks, all eyes on the draft lottery coming up this afternoon at 4 o'clock. Vancouver's holding 25.5% odds for the first overall selection. You can catch it on Sportsnet, followed by Game 2 of Avalanche Wild. More on the ice while the World Championships get set to go later this month in Switzerland. Canada's men's team adding Evan Bouchard and Darnell Nurse to the blue line for the roster. The Canadians open up against Sweden on May 15th. The Mariners

0: Jumping right back in the win column with a 5-4 win over the Braves yesterday. J.P. Crawford with the go-ahead home run. As Seattle also gets a two-run shot from Luke Raley. It's George Kirby up today against Atlanta. The Blue Jays, meanwhile, back at Tropicana Field for the first time in 2 years. And a reminder, they don't really like playing there. Since 2008, their record 52 wins, 100 losses. They dropped a 5-1 final to the Rays yesterday. Kevin Gausman's up on the mound today. And some NBA playoffs. This could be a beauty. Minnesota taking game one against the Spurs, 104-102, despite a triple-double from Victor Wembanyama that included a playoff single game record of 12 blocks. The Knicks also beat the Sixers 137-98. Sports at 15 and 45 past every hour, anytime at sportsnet.ca.
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0: Diplomatic engagement highlighted by the participation of North Korean athletes at the Winter Olympics in the South earlier that year. I'm Geffen Coolball.
1: And one of NHL's best players have spoken out on his recent absence.
2: He's played more games from the Lightning than anyone else.
3: There's one Conn Smythe winner, Victor Hedman.
2: Two-time Stanley Cup winner Victor Hedman had been away from the club since mid-March for personal reasons. This morning, he released a statement on social media saying it was to look after his mental health. While thanking his family and teammates for his support, he added, quote, "This is something that exists in our game more than people see. If this moment helps make it easier for others to take care of themselves when they need to, that matters. I'm proud of this team, and I look forward to what's ahead." His Lightning were just knocked out of the playoffs by Montreal on Sunday. I'm Simon Bennett.
1: A new petition wants to honor a local hockey legend. Ernie "Punch" McLean coached over 1,000 games in the WHL, won back-to-back Memorial Cup championships, and even helped develop players like Stan Smith. Now his foundation wants to get a statue built of the New West Bruins coach at or near Queen's Park Arena.
4: He's a staple of the hockey community. Like, I see him in the press box at Canucks games all the time now, even at the age of 93, and he's someone that deserves to be recognized and honored.
1: That was Sportsnet 650's Brendan Batchelor, who adds "Punch" has been someone willing to give back to the hockey community over his entire lifetime here. Your traffic and weather are together next. 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
10: Burrard's Xfinity Internet Traffic Center. I'm Ryan Littlemark. In Surrey, there's maintenance overnight until 5 a.m. on King George Boulevard from 40th right down to the 99 overpass. Left lane's closed off both ways. Queensboro Bridge, the ongoing work they've been doing for months on the 91A, has it down to one lane each way until 5 a.m., so backups from either side. There's Front Street closed off now until 5 a.m. This closure is required for crews to complete electrical work in the area. Sewer work has 6th Street closed off in New West between 18th and 20th Avenue. Vancouver has Broadway still shut down because of the subway project, so avoid that. It's closed off for Broadway between Main and Quebec. And anything else that's going on, you can let us know hands-free to Star 1130. And now from the 1130 News Radio Weather Center, overnight mainly clear and a low of 12. For Tuesday, it'll be sunny throughout the day, a high of 21 by the water, inland high of 27, a low of 12 with a couple clouds for Tuesday evening. Wednesday, sunny and slightly cooler, a high of 19 by the water, inland high of 23. Thursday, more sunshine, a few clouds, a high of 18, inland temperature of 21. And Friday, mostly cloudy and a high of 18 degrees, inland high of 21.
1: You're listening to 1130 News Radio. I'm Sydney Parker. Separatists in Alberta say they have provided more than enough names to trigger a referendum on the province leaving Canada. But those signatures can't be verified yet, as an Edmonton judge still has to consider a court challenge by a group of First Nations arguing the petition process is unconstitutional. That decision is expected sometime this week. The question of separation could go on a province-wide ballot as early as October. A push to urgently review or reduce parking fees at some Vancouver beaches was quickly shot down at last night's park board meeting following a tense back and forth.
11: Commissioner Angela Harris motioned to review pricing at Spanish Banks, Jericho Beach, and Locarno Beach and potentially reduce their prices was ruled out of order. Commissioner Tom Digby says this was due to her previous votes on the matter.
12: You voted against a very similar, in fact, the identical motion on October the 20th.
13: I remember time and time again.
12: You're going to get turned off.
13: If you speak against me,
12: you're going to get turned off.
11: Harris says she found the move unconstitutional and ended up leaving the meeting after a short break. Digby also had a competing motion calling for an immediate reduction at Spanish banks from $4.20.

0: $0.25 an hour to $3. His motion was also ruled out of order, forcing the meeting to end on a very bitter note. I'm David Natalini.
1: BC's Supreme Court has dismissed a defamation lawsuit by Pat Morton, the wife of Quesnel Mayor Ron Paul, against the Union of BC Indian Chiefs. It stems from a letter to Quesnel's City Council 2 years ago that criticized Morton in the distribution of a book that questioned the documented atrocities of residential schools. The union has described the material as extremely dangerous for its dismissal of experiences like abuse, medical experimentation, and unmarked graves. Morton, in turn, sued for defamation, arguing the letter harmed her reputation. New legislation capping the price of resale tickets in Ontario is frustrating season ticket holders.
2: They say the policy that came into effect last month makes it harder to offset their cost, as some sell tickets to games they can't attend. While some people turned reselling their seats into a business, many say they subscribe purely for the love of the game and resell tickets only because of how demanding a team schedule can be and how expensive seats have become. Now, because of the legislation, Ryan Van Horn is considering letting go of Toronto Raptors seeds that he shared with a friend for 12 seasons. Diana Mussina, The Canadian Press.
1: A bill moving through Ottawa is looking to improve cellular connectivity in rural and remote regions. The sponsor of the bill, Quebec Liberal MP Marianne Dudrand, says currently the situation raises issues of security, economic development, and equity.
3: Across too many regions in Canada, cellular coverage remains incomplete or unreliable, and the consequences are very real.
1: The Canadian Telecommunications Association, the organization that represents the main players in the sector, including Bell, Rogers, and TELUS, refused to comment on the bill at this stage. Rogers is the parent company of this station. Your business report is coming up next. 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
6: A report says Honda is going to freeze plans to build an electric vehicle plant in Canada. Now, the idea was put on hold about a year ago, but Nikkei now reports it will indefinitely suspend the project because market conditions are not likely to improve in the short term. An official decision has not been made yet. For the first time in 6 months, Canada posted a trade surplus in March. This means we exported more things than we imported, thanks to a spike in exports of gold and oil. Jasleen Carr-Trahan is an economist with the Canadian Chamber of Commerce.
7: Despite March's trade surplus of $1.8 billion, the broader Q1 picture remains quite uneven. February $5.1 billion deficit and earlier import strength offset much of the later quarter improvement that we're seeing in the month of March.
6: The Canadian dollar is higher by 73.43 cents U.S. Now, the TSX lower by 33 points, 33,605. Gold futures providing some support today, right now up by $38 to 4,571. And then oil is pulling back from a roughly four-year high, down $4.85 to $101.57 a barrel. Still the biggest weight on Bay Street today. Shares in Shopify down 15% after earnings. On Wall Street, a record high on the NASDAQ again today. It's up 261. The S&P up by 62 and the Dow higher by 308. 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
1: Good morning. It is Tuesday, May 5th. Happy Cinco de Mayo. I'm Sydney Parker. It's currently 15 degrees, mostly cloudy in Vancouver. Here's what's happening right now.
2: Canada's next Governor General is introduced in Ottawa.
3: Canada is a wonderful country.
2: Former Supreme Court Justice Louise Arbour is set to replace Mary Simon this July.
1: Vancouver Mayor Ken Sim is speaking out along with business owners about a planned site downtown. Chilliwack RCMP are asking for your help after multiple assaults over the weekend.
4: The U.S. says the ceasefire agreement with Iran is still in place after the two countries traded attacks near the critical Strait of Hormuz.
5: Ping pong balls and the possibility of a franchise changer for the Canucks. It is draft lottery day. Sports at 15.
6: The NASDAQ hits a record high again today. It's up by more than 200 points. The Dow is up by more than 300. And Bay Street in the red with oil moving lower. Business at 26.
1: It is now...

0: towards the Stalawasin Bridge, not seeing any problems on King George Boulevard, all the way into New West, Port Man Bridge, light volume westbound out of Surrey and Langley. Through the Burnaby Lake stretch, I'm not seeing any slowdowns, but you will tap on those brakes right around East First in pockets as you head towards that Cassiar. Heading off the North Shore looks good for the ironworkers in the Lions Gate Bridge. Richmond Bridge is not seeing any problems here. We do have Main Street closed northbound in Vancouver between East 18th Avenue and East 20th, and that's after an earlier burst water main. Southbound, though, one lane is open. We do have some construction in Vancouver on West 4th and Highbury affecting traffic in both directions from 7 a.m. to 8 p.m. We have crews replacing the interchange of Highway 11, which is Sumas Way, on Highway 1, so expect some lane closures and speed limit changes in the area. And Alberta Street is closed from West 49 to West 46, and that's from 7 a.m. to 5 p.m., and that's an ongoing project throughout the summer months. But, of course, it's a traveling around if you do see any issues out there. 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And now from the Penfolds Roofing and Solar Weather Center, we're going to check in with our meteorologist, Carl Lamb.
1: Another warm but humid day across Metro Vancouver. 21 today feels like 24 right by the coast, and 25 feels like 28 away from the water. And we have that southeasterly wind around 20 to 30 kilometers per hour, but it is a very sunny day. And then for tonight, clear and down to a low of 12. Your highs for today are between 21 to 25.
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2: Thank you, Leah. Thank you, Carl. 11:30 news time, 11:03. Canada's newly named Governor General Louise Arbour has an impressive resume.
3: Prime Minister Mark Carney touting the Montreal-born former Supreme Court Justice's many accomplishments.
4: She has been recognized with nearly 100 honors and awards, including 42 honorary doctorates from universities around the world. She's a Companion of the Order of Canada, our country's highest civilian honor.
3: Louise Arbour also leading UN prosecutions against war criminals and securing the first indictment against Serbian leader Slobodan Milosevic. Arbour, who speaks both English and French, had a chance to introduce herself at today's event.
5: Canada is a wonderful country, shaped by its diversity of people, perspectives, and experiences.
3: Arbour will officially step into the role in July when current GG Mary Simon's term comes to a close. I'm Scott Burnett.
2: Vancouver's mayor and some business leaders are worried about a proposed overdose prevention site. Ken Sims says the site at 900 Helmkin Street is an incredibly busy area with families, seniors, businesses, some of the city's biggest hotels.
6: Opening another safe place to use illicit drugs in the middle of downtown Vancouver, one block away from Granville Street, isn't an answer to the addiction and mental health crisis.
2: He says he's going to bring forward a motion to explore a way for the city to pause or prevent the site from opening on June 1st. Chilliwack RCMP are looking for help after two assaults over the weekend that they believe are connected. Officers responded to the assaults around 2 a.m. on Sunday morning. Both victims were attacked on Wells Road near Evans Road and are not known to each other. The adult victim was treated for minor injuries, but the youth victim was sent to hospital with life-threatening injuries. Police add the location and timing of the two incidents points to the same suspect and are asking anyone who was in the area at that time or may have footage to reach out. Another hit for Metro Vancouver drivers. Gas prices are set to rise yet again across the region. One expert at Enpro tells us they're jumping at least 7 cents overnight. That could push the price to just over $2.30 a liter for regular. And it's not just us. This insider says prices are going up across the country. Late last month, the federal government paused its fuel excise tax to bring down gas prices. But now you're paying more than before that announcement. Talks to end the war between the U.S. and Iran continue after two sides fired attacks at each other, threatening the fragile ceasefire agreement.
7: U.S. Defense Secretary Pete Hegseth says the ceasefire with Iran is still in place despite an exchange of strikes in and near the Strait of Hormuz. In a war update, Hegseth warned Iran not to interfere with plans to escort more ships through the corridor.
8: To what remains of Iran's forces, if you attack American troops or innocent commercial shipping, you will face overwhelming and devastating American firepower.
7: Hegseth says the U.S. will be guiding ships from all over the world through the strait, calling on allies to get involved.
8: We're stabilizing the situation so commerce can flow again, but we expect the world to step up. At the appropriate time and soon, we will hand responsibility back to you.
7: This comes after a statement from Tehran's parliament speaker this morning accusing the U.S. of violating the ceasefire agreement. I'm Sofia Vavaroutsos.
2: 11:30 news time. It is 11:06. It's now 6.

0: 16 degrees and mainly sunny in Vancouver. We have an update on the cranioplasty surgery for Maya Gabala, one of the victims of the Tumbler Ridge mass shooting. In a post on Facebook, Maya's father, David, confirms that she is awake and the surgery was a success. The procedure included placing a prosthetic barrier in her skull where she suffered major damage in the attack. While awake, her parents say they aren't fully in the clear. Her family says Maya has again developed a condition where fluid accumulation creates pressure in her head and can damage brain tissue. They say the next week and a half will be a waiting game to see if the condition goes away as she recovers or she may need another surgery. Last night, police received multiple calls about a jet ski possibly colliding with a whale in the Burrard Inlet just before 8 p.m. The incident occurred near Siwash Rock, and a nearby sailboat rescued the operator of the jet ski. The Coast Guard also assisted in getting the driver out of the water to an ambulance on East Waterfront Road near Canada Place. The operator of the jet ski was taken to hospital in serious but stable condition. Police spoke to multiple witnesses on scene and with the driver of the jet ski, but have not confirmed any injuries to the whale. The investigation is ongoing. There's a renewed plea for information this morning following a daylight homicide in Surrey. Our Ridley Wilson says the killing has left the community shaken.
1: It was around 3 p.m. yesterday when bullets flew at a Newton business complex. Surrey Police Staff Sergeant Lindsay Houghton says he understands this is shocking, but they're working on figuring out what happened.
2: Anytime we have a shooting, regardless of the time of day, it's deeply concerning to us, and we know it's deeply concerning to the public, and we share the public's concerns.
1: He couldn't say if this was extortion related, and also no word on any arrests or suspects or even who the victim was. This is the second fatal shooting in the Newton neighborhood in under a week, with one happening last Tuesday in relation to the BC gang conflict. I'm Ridley Wilson.
0: It was really hot yesterday, and multiple weather records were broken around the province. Nanaimo, Pitt Meadows, Pemberton, Sechelt, Richmond, and Vancouver among them seeing the mercury peaking. Things are going to be a bit cooler today. Our meteorologist Carl Lamb will have your full forecast coming up at 11:21. Camping reservations are expected to squash last year's total, with more people anticipated to visit BC's most popular parks.
3: Dan Rumi is the mayor of Maple Ridge and says Golden Ears is one of the busiest parks in BC with nearly a million visitors a year. Although welcoming the extra business, Rumi says they could use some extra help from the province to make things easier for locals to visit their own backyard.
4: This is a great opportunity for us to work with the province, get them to help fund some of that road improvement. That's the challenge that comes with all of this, right?
3: In Chilliwack, Mayor Ken Popoff suggesting ways to deal with the surplus of traffic.
5: Put a sign on the highway and say, hey, Cultus is full. You know, keep on going kind of thing.
3: According to BC Parks, May long weekend reservations are up 60% this year compared to last. And with both mayors anticipating more people due to less travel down south, the province will need to seriously consider stepping in with funds towards road improvements. I'm Anthony Atanasov.
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9: 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It's 84% full. Tawson to Duke Point, 12:45 is the next sailing here. It's 87% full. 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There's still some space on the 125 this afternoon, but you can always find your latest ferry update anytime at vancouver.citynews.ca/traffic.
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2: Well, pretty quiet out there now, Sydney. I don't have any stalls or collisions to mention. In Vancouver, we do have Main Street closed northbound between East 18th and East 20th after an earlier burst water main. Southbound, one lane is open. Very late volume for the Massey Tunnel now in both directions. No slowdowns for the Alex Fraser as well. Not seeing any problems here. If you're headed towards Queensboro Bridge, we look good into New West. Westbound on Stewartson is slow just right around 6, I would say. But the Stalawasam Bridge looks fine in both directions. No delays for the Portman Bridge westbound out of Surrey and Langley all the way through the Burnaby Lake stretch. But you are going to slow down a little bit in between East 1st and East Hastings heading towards that Cassiar. But it's not solid the whole way. Heading off the North Shore looks good for the Ironworkers. The Lionsgate Bridge, not seeing any problems. Richmond Bridges look fine. We do have some construction, though. Crews are replacing the interchange of Highway 11, which is Sumas Way in Abbotsford on Highway 1. So expect some lane closures and speed limit changes in the area. If you're also in Vancouver, West 4th and Highbury, there is some construction there affecting traffic in both directions from 7 a.m. to 8 p.m. And it sounds like they'll be there for the next few months. We have sewer upgrades at Alberta Street, and that is shut down from West 49th to West 46th. And that's from 7 a.m. to 5 p.m. weekly throughout the summer as well. 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And now from the Penfolds Roofing and Solar Weather Center, we're going to check in with our meteorologist, Carl Lamb.
3: Plenty of sunshine for today and definitely feeling a little more summer-like because of some of that humidity as well. So 21 feels like 24 right by the water, and 25 out towards Abbotsford, Burnaby, and Chilliwack feels like 28 today with that southeasterly wind around 20 to 30 kilometers per hour. Clear tonight with a low of 12, and then for tomorrow, more sunshine, just not as hot, not as humid, with a high between 19 to 23. Your highs for today are between 21 to 25.
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1: Good morning and welcome back. It is currently 16 degrees and mainly sunny in Vancouver. I'm Sydney Parker. Here's what's happening right now. Prime Minister Mark Carney announced Canada's next Governor General today. Louise Arbour will take over the role this summer when the current Governor General's term ends. She is a former Supreme Court Justice and has previously served as the United Nations Human Rights Commissioner. And Vancouver Mayor Ken Sim, joined by local business leaders, spoke out this morning against a proposed overdose prevention site downtown. Their concerns are due to the area, he says, is incredibly busy with families, seniors, businesses, and some of the city's biggest hotels. He adds he's going to bring forward a motion to see if the city can pause or prevent the site. It's 11:15, time for 11:30 News Radio Sports from Sportsnet 650, the home of the Canucks. Here's Sandra Priscina.
11: The future decided by a bouncing ball. The Canucks and the rest of the league wait on the NHL draft lottery. The Canucks have the best odds to win, and they've never selected first. So if they do, Sportsnet 650's Sat Shaw is confident.

0: confident they take Gavin McKenna.
1: You can't say 100% to anything, I suppose, but I would be shocked. That would be shocked. And I think I'm not even sure this is just a Canucks thing. I think especially in any Canadian market, if you have a chance to draft a Canadian kid who's going to be known as a star and is going to bring in so much interest to your organization.
0: Now, the Canucks could also fall to third, so we shall see. The draft gets underway at 4 o'clock on Sportsnet. Just one game in the Stanley Cup playoffs, meeting two between the Avalanche and the Wild. Curious if we'll have another barn burner. They combined for 15 goals in their opener, which Colorado won. Turning our attention to the NBA postseason, a pair of round two openers, the Cavaliers at the Pistons, the Thunder welcome the Lakers. An off day for the Vancouver Canadiens. A road series continues for the Blue Jays in Tampa Bay. The Mariners aim for back-to-back home victories versus the Braves. Sports at 15 and 45 past the hour or anytime at sportsnet.ca.
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5: Welcome back to 1130 News Radio. I'm Sydney Parker. Authorities say an explosion at a fireworks plant in central Hunan province has killed at least 26 people and injured more than 60 others. Chinese state media adding the blast sent hundreds of rescuers to the scene while nearby residents were told to leave their homes. The cause is under investigation, but the company chief is being detained. The sudden collapse of U.S. ultra-low-cost carrier Spirit Airlines is not only affecting travel, but local economies. Near Pittsburgh, Maurice Haas, executive director of Arnold Palmer Regional Airport, says they'll have to let people go until they can find a replacement carrier.
6: Probably be the earliest, you know, a few months from now or maybe a year.
5: Spirit failed following deep financial problems. A trial for a star NFL receiver facing strangulation, among other charges, is underway.
7: Opening statements and testimony began in the assault trial of Stephon Diggs, with his former live-in chef accusing the ex-New England Patriots receiver of slapping and choking her during a dispute at his home. Jamila Mila Adams told jurors Diggs struck her and wrapped his arm around her neck, leaving her struggling to breathe. Defense attorney Andrew Kettlewell said the attack never happened, citing a lack of evidence and suggesting Adams had a financial motive. Prosecutors say the case centers on what occurred on December 2nd. Diggs faces felony strangulation and misdemeanor assault charges. He has pleaded not guilty. I'm Geffen Coolbaugh.
5: California is taking legal action against State Farm Insurance for its legal handling of claims from last year's devastating wildfires.
8: The state alleges State Farm failed to move swiftly investigating fire claims, underpaid claims, assigned multiple adjusters to claims, making it confusing, did not adequately communicate with policyholders, and properly denied and delayed claims of smoke damage. State Farm is responding now, saying in a statement it disagrees with the claims and rejects any suggestion that it engaged in mishandling or intentionally underpaying wildfire claims. Alex Stone, ABC News, Los Angeles.
5: And the co-founder of The Gap has died. Doris Fisher started the company in 1969 with her late husband, Don. The two opened one store in San Francisco after Don was frustrated he couldn't find a pair of jeans that fit. The store is now a global name that rakes in more than $15 billion annually. Fisher was 94. Your traffic and weather are together next. 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

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From the Rogers Xfinity Internet Traffic Center, I'm Leah Holayev. I don't have any stalls or collisions to pass along anymore. We do have Main Street still closed northbound between East 18th and East 20th after an earlier burst water main. Southbound, though, we have a lane that is open. If you're headed towards the Massey Tunnel, northbound, we're not looking too bad at a delta. Southbound down Richmond looks fine. Alex Fraser Bridge, no delays in either direction. Queensboro Bridge looks good into New West. Southbound, a little bit of volume. We do have that metal plate at the south end. Westbound on Stewartson is slow from around 6. The Stalawasin Bridge northbound, not looking too bad out of Surrey right now on King George Boulevard. Light volume for the Portman out of Surrey and Langley westbound all the way through the Burnaby Lake stretch. Just a little bit of volume here and there on Highway 1 westbound heading towards that Cassiar. If you're headed off the North Shore for the Ironworkers Lionsgate Bridge, not seeing any issues. Richmond bridges look fine. We do have crews replacing the interchange of Highway 11, which is Sumas Way in Abbotsford on Highway 1. So just expect some lane closures and speed limit changes in the area. Alberta's closed from West 49 to West 46. And that's from 7 a.m. to 5 p.m. This is going to be an ongoing project through the weekdays and all the way through the summer as well. Of course, if you do spot any problems as you're traveling around, give us a call at Star 1130 or pound.

0: 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And now from the Penfolds Roofing and Solar Weather Center, let's check in with our meteorologist, Carl Lamb.
1: Another really sunny day for us, but also some of that humidity coming back into the mix. So 21 feels like 24 right by the coast, and away from the water, it's 25 with a humidex of 28. And that southeasterly wind around 20 to 30 kilometers per hour does make things a little blustery. Down to an overnight low of 12 degrees. And then for tomorrow, sunny, highs between 19 to 23. And then down to 10 on Wednesday night. Then for Thursday, sun with a few clouds, highs of 18. And cloudy for Friday and a high of 16. Your highs for today are between 21 to 25.
2: You're listening to 1130 News Radio. I'm Sydney Parker. The cruise ship stricken by a suspected outbreak of hantavirus has been denied permission to dock in Cape Verde, an island nation just off West Africa, leaving about 150 people stuck on board, including four Canadians. CNN's Salma Abdelaziz reports.
3: The ship did leave from Argentina. There appears to be no cases there, according to Argentinian officials. Authorities are still trying to determine the ground zero of these cases. But in the meanwhile, the World Health Organization says this does not present a public health threat. What will evacuation look like? There should be medical evacuation planes that will pull those passengers who are showing signs of infection. There's no clear timeline on when that happens, but that will be the first step. And then you can imagine that the remaining passengers will have to find another location to dock.
2: Three passengers have already died and at least three others are sick. Tense moments at last night's Vancouver Park Board meeting with commissioners engaging in heated arguments. 11:30's David Natalini reports two of them called for a review or reduction of parking fees at local beaches.
4: Commissioners Angela Hare and Tom Digby's motions were ruled out of order based on previous votes on the matter. Commissioner Laura Christensen's push for this led to a tense exchange with Digby.
5: Is the motion out of order or not?
6: It may be out of order, but we're going to...
5: Can you rule if it's out of order or not, please?
6: Thank you. I run the meeting and I'm going to listen to the motion and then I'm going to rule on it.
5: I think you have to rule on it.
6: No, I chair this meeting, not you, Commissioner, so your microphone is off. Thank you.
4: These arguments prompted Hare to leave the meeting, leaving commissioners to debate on how they previously voted on parking fees. Digby's motion specifically wanted to reduce prices at Spanish banks to $3 an hour. Fees had increased significantly at the beach this season from $1.50 to $4.25 an hour. I'm David Natalini.
2: A bill moving through Ottawa aims to improve cellular connectivity in rural and remote regions and on numbered roads where cellular network is incomplete or absent. The sponsor of the bill, Quebec Liberal MP Marianne Dandurand, says in this day, cell coverage should be available.
7: In 2026, access to cellular service should not depend on where you live.
2: The bill provides an independent assessment of network coverage and asks Ottawa to prioritize connectivity in its decisions. The suspect in the shooting outside the White House Correspondents' Dinner, Cole Allen, was back in court yesterday. And in a remarkable moment, ABC's Hannah Butta reports he received an apology from the judge for his prison conditions.
8: The judge asking why Allen has faced harsher treatment than the suspects in the January 6th attack faced. After the riot at the Capitol, the judge saying, "People got closer to killing the president that day. I'm just trying to understand, why is there this great difference between Mr. Allen's situation and what happened there?"
2: Allen has not entered a plea yet. A petition has been started to honor one of hockey's best-known bench bosses. The Ernie Punch McLean Legacy Foundation is hoping to get a statue built of the iconic coach at or near Queen's Park Arena. Sportsnet 650's Brendan Batchelor says Punch is a staple in the hockey community.
9: Synonymous with the New West Bruins, those rough and tumble teams at Queen's Park Arena helped develop plenty of NHL players, some of whom even played for the Canucks, like Stan Smeal is a perfect example.
2: Punch coached over 1,000 games in the Western Hockey League and won back-to-back Memorial Cup championships. Your business report is coming up next. 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
8: A report says Honda is going to freeze plans to build an electric vehicle plant in Canada. Now, the idea was put on hold about a year ago, but Nikkei now reports it will indefinitely suspend the project because market conditions are not likely to improve in the short term. An official decision has not been made yet. For the first time in 6 months, Canada posted a

0: trade surplus in March. This means we exported more things than we imported, thanks to a spike in exports of gold and oil. Jasleen Carr Trahan is an economist with the Canadian Chamber of Commerce.
1: Despite March trade surplus of $1.8 billion, the broader Q1 picture remains quite uneven. February, $5.1 billion deficit and earlier import strength offset much of the later quarter improvement that we're seeing in the month of March.
0: The Canadian dollar is higher by 3.173 cents US. Now, the TSX lower by 33 points. 33,605. Gold futures providing some support today, right now up by $38 to 4,571. And then oil is pulling back from a roughly four-year high, down $4.85 to $101.57 a barrel. Still the biggest weight on Bay Street today. Shares in Shopify down 15% after earnings. On Wall Street, a record high on the NASDAQ again today. It's up 261. The S&P up by 60. And the Dow higher by 308. At the Business Center, I'm Chris McCusker.
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8: Good morning and welcome back. It is Tuesday, May 5th. Happy Cinco de Mayo. I'm Sydney Parker. Mostly cloudy and 15 degrees right now in Vancouver. Here's what's happening right now.
9: Canada's next Governor General will be former Supreme Court Justice Louise Arbour. The Prime Minister making the announcement this morning in Ottawa, with Mary Simon expected to step down in July.
8: Vancouver Mayor Ken Sim is speaking out along with business owners against a proposal from the province. Police are asking for the public's help after multiple assaults in Chilliwack over the weekend.
10: The U.S. says it will guide more ships through the Strait of Hormuz, warning Iran that any attempt to stop them could disrupt a shaky ceasefire in the conflict.
11: It's a massive day for the Vancouver Canucks organization, the NHL Draft Lottery. Sports at 45.
0: Another record on the NASDAQ today. It's up by more than 200 points. The Dow jumps by more than 300. And Bay Street in the red as oil sinks. Business at 56.
8: It's 11:31. Let's check in with the 11:30 Rogers Xfinity Internet Traffic Center with Alex Kerrigan.
12: Thank you very much, Sydney. So we got a pair of issues in Vancouver. Main Street closed because of a burst water main. Main Street closed northbound between East 18th Avenue and East 20th Avenue. And southbound, you do have one lane in your favor. It is looking pretty heavy around that one. To get away from this one, I mean, Fraser is way over there. And likewise, you can get yourself over to Cambie Street to get away from that one. There is also some work being done on 12th Avenue before Cambie. That's a construction sign on the ground that has the right lane blocked off. And honestly, volume delays aren't too bad, but that doesn't mean that the right lane has reopened. You are getting pushed back to about Ash Street, so definitely something to keep in mind. Roadwork, of course, going on in Vancouver. Granville between Park and 64th, one lane each way. We're seeing a bit of a delay coming off the Arthur Lang Bridge. There's a little project going on over on Southwest Marine westbound leading up to Granville Street. Of course, give me a call, star or pound 1130. And other than that, you're looking pretty great on all of your major routes. And once again, you know what to do if there's anything that is worth reporting on. 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Let's go to the Penfold Roofing and Solar Weather Center and check in with meteorologist Carl Lamb.
13: Sunny and warm today, but also a splash of humidity into the mix here. So 21 for areas like Richmond, Delta, Steveston, and the beaches. Feels like 24 with the humidity away from the water. 25 feels like 28. And we do have, again, that southeasterly wind around 20 to 30 kilometers per hour. And we're down to 12 tonight. Your highs for today are between 21 to

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1: 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It is cloudy. Just jumped up to 16 degrees, Sydney.
2: Thank you, Alex. Thank you, Carl. 11:30 news time, 11:33. Louise Arbour has been named Canada's next Governor General.
3: It's a duty that calls for sound judgment, deep learning, and an unwavering commitment to the rule of law. I have asked His Majesty to appoint a Canadian whose entire life has been dedicated to that very principle.
4: Prime Minister Carney then listing Arbour's impressive legal resume, which included appointments to the Supreme Courts of Ontario and of Canada. She also secured the first indictment against Serbian strongman Slobodan Milosevic. She's also bilingual, speaking both French and English, something her predecessor came under fire for when she was first appointed. Mary Simon does not speak French. Arbour will become Canada's 31st Governor General when Simon's term comes to an end in July. I'm Scott Burnett.
2: Ken Sim and local business owners are up in arms over a proposed overdose prevention site at 900 Helmkin. The mayor of Vancouver says opening another safe place to use illicit drugs in the middle of downtown Vancouver, one block away from Granville Street, isn't an answer to the addiction and mental health crisis.
5: I'm giving notice that I'll be bringing forward an urgent motion to council to explore every available tool available to us to pause or prevent the opening of this site.
2: The proposed site is set to open June 1st. Vancouver Coastal Health says the site is needed to save lives. Chilliwack RCMP are investigating two assaults early Sunday morning that they believe are connected. Police say the assaults happened at around 2 a.m. A man was assaulted first on Wells Road near Evans Road, and the second victim was a youth in the same area. The man was treated for minor injuries, but the youth was taken to hospital with serious injuries. The two victims are not known to each other. Police are asking anyone who lives in the area or who was around at the time to review their CCTV footage or dash camera recordings. You may want to gas up right now. The price at the pump is set to go up as much as 7 cents overnight around Metro Vancouver. That will push it to just over $2.30 a liter for regular. One industry insider tells us gas prices are going up right across the country due to a significant jump in the retail margin. Remember, this comes just a couple weeks after the feds paused their fuel excise tax to bring down how much you are paying to fuel up. The Pentagon says the ceasefire in the Middle East remains in place after violence broke out overnight around the Strait of Hormuz.
6: U.S. Defense Secretary Pete Hegseth says the country will continue its mission to guide ships through the Strait of Hormuz.
7: All of these ships from all around the world want to get out of the Iranian trap that they have been stuck inside. We have established a powerful red, white, and blue dome over the strait.
6: It comes after Iran accused the U.S. of violating the ceasefire agreement. The U.S. and Iran traded strikes in and near the strait this morning, and Iran fired missiles at the United Arab Emirates and Oman yesterday. But U.S. officials confirm the ceasefire is still in place, saying the attacks are below the threshold to resume military action. Meantime, Iran's foreign minister has issued a statement on social media saying talks are ongoing with Pakistani mediators. I'm Sophia Favaroutsos.
2: 11:30 news time. It is 11:36, 16 degrees and mainly sunny in Vancouver. The 12-year-old girl shot three times during the Tubler Ridge mass shooting has survived yet another major procedure. Maya Gabala's parents took to social media saying the surgery is to install a prosthetic skull piece that took longer than expected but went well. Her family says while she developed another condition that could damage her brain tissue, they are hopeful it will subside naturally. Despite that, they say Maya has even been able to move her hand and leg and open her eyes as she heals. Last night before 8 p.m., police received multiple calls about a jet ski possibly colliding with a whale in the Burrard Inlet close to Siwash Rock. The operator of the jet ski was rescued from the water by a nearby sailboat and assisted by the Coast Guard. The search and rescue team brought the driver out of the water on East Waterfront Road near Canada Place to an ambulance. The person was transported to hospital in serious but stable condition. Police spoke with the driver of the jet ski and multiple witnesses and have not confirmed injuries to the whale. The incident is still under investigation. A business left with bullet holes and a man dead. 1130's Ridley Wilson reports there is still no word this morning about potential suspects following a broad daylight shooting in Surrey.
8: Shots rang out at around 3 p.m. yesterday in the city's Newton neighborhood, specifically at a business complex. That's where a man was shot and ended up passing away. Staff Sergeant Lindsay Houghton says Surrey police want you to reach out if you saw anything.
9: As well as looking for CCTV and dash cam footage. And that's always a common appeal that the public will hear from police in cases like this.
8: Houghton says they haven't arrested anyone in connection to this and can't say if it's related to extortion either. This is the second fatal shooting in Newton.

0: in less than a week, though the one on April 28th is thought to be in relation to BC's ongoing gang conflict. I'm Ridley Wilson.
1: A number of weather records were shattered around BC yesterday as we got a taste of summer. New highs were seen in areas like Bella Bella, Campbell River, Duncan, Lillooet, Pitt Meadows, Richmond, and Vancouver. If you're not a fan of the heat, it will be cooler today. Meteorologist Carl Lamb will have your full forecast coming up at 11:51. Thanks to that warm weather and increased desire to vacation closer to home, we're finding out year-over-year camping reservations are up in BC.
2: And May long weekend reservations for some of BC's most iconic parks already more than double compared to 2025. Dan Rumi is the mayor of Maple Ridge and says with more visitors, this is an important opportunity to work with the province to help fund some of that desperately needed road improvement, with Golden Ears Park anticipated to see 1 million visitors.
3: That's the challenge that comes with all of this, right? The local residents, they want to be able to have fun and explore their own backyard. And the more people that come here, it can be challenging.
2: For Mayor Ken Popov in Chilliwack, he suggests putting up a sign and saying Cultus is full when that's the case, with traffic a serious issue around that area.
4: In and out of there, because there's only one way in and one way out, and personally, I won't go up there in the summertime. You know, like if there's an accident, you're going to be stuck behind traffic for quite some time.
2: And with both mayors expecting more people with less travel down south, those road improvements will need to come now. I'm Anthony Atanasov.
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8: Thank you very much. We got three lanes at the Peace Arch Crossing, two at the Pack, one at Alder Grove, one at CMS. We have no delays going southbound. Not seeing a lot happening through here. Not right now, at least. Northbound delays don't seem to exist as well, so extremely quiet at the border. Double check on the website, vancouver.citynews.ca/border.
1: 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Traffic and weather are together next. 11:30 News Time, 10:40.
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1: 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Here in the traffic center is Alex Kerrigan.
8: I've just seen a small delay on right at the edge of the east-west connector coming up from 91A and the north side of the Anstis Channel Bridge. That's a new merge issue. If there's anything more going on, give me a call at star or pound 11:30. Of course, we are still focusing on Main Street being closed northbound between East 18th and East 20th. Southbound has one lane open, and road work on 12th Avenue before Canby. There is a construction sign lying on the ground over in the right lane. That is about it. Everything else is not so bad, but if you got eyes on a new thing, it is either star or pound 11:30, with traffic brought to you by Kingmark Currency Exchange. 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
2: Plenty of sunshine on the way for today, but it is hot and it's also getting a little humid too. So 21 to 25
6: But those Humidex values are between 24 to 28. And we have that southeasterly wind today around 20 to 30 kilometers per hour. Down to an overnight low of 12. And then for tomorrow, sunny once again. Highs are between 19 to 23. So just not as hot and also not as humid. And down to 10 tomorrow night. Your highs for today are between 21 to 25.
8: Getting pretty bright. It's sunny down at the airport at 16 degrees, Sydney.
1: Thank you.

0: Alex, thank you. Carl, the Rolling Stones have announced a new highly anticipated album today. Foreign Tongues is the band's 25th studio album, and it's releasing on July 10th of this year. Band members Mick Jagger, Keith Richards, and Ronnie Wood will attend a launch in New York today. While you wait for the album, you can listen to the brand new single In the Stars on streaming platforms. Up next, your top headlines in sports with Sandra Priscina, 11:30 News Time, 11:43.
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0: It is 16 degrees and mainly sunny in Vancouver. Good morning, I'm Sydney Parker. Here's what's happening right now. Prime Minister Mark Carney told us today that Canada's next Governor General will be former Supreme Court Justice and United Nations Human Rights Commissioner Louise Arbour. She will take over the role this summer when the current Governor General's term ends. And Vancouver Mayor Ken Sim was joined by local business leaders this morning to speak out against a proposed overdose prevention site downtown. Their concerns are over the area at Helmkin and Hornby. He says this spot is busy with families, seniors, businesses, and some of the city's biggest hotels. He adds he's going to see if the city can pause or prevent the site from opening. It's 11:45, time for 11:30 News Radio Sports from Sportsnet 650, the home of the Canucks. Here is Sandra Priscina.
8: Ping pong balls and the possibility of a franchise changer for the Canucks. It is draft lottery day. By finishing last, Vancouver has the best chance of landing the number one pick, but could also drop to third. Regardless, insider Frank Saravelli thinks fans should be excited.
9: This is not the Connor McDavid draft. This is not the Austin Matthews draft. But here's the plus side of that, is that no one was having that conversation last year when Matthew Schaefer was picked.
8: Vancouver's never picked first overall and might be the unluckiest draft lottery team, moving down after the 2016, 17, 18, and 19 lotteries. Sportsnet has full coverage starting at 4. In the Stanley Cup playoffs, the Avalanche host the Wild for Game 2 of their second round series. Colorado won Game 1, 9-6, so we will see if that pond hockey returns. Two games in the NBA playoffs. The second round begins for the Cavaliers and the Pistons, along with the Lakers versus the Thunder. To the Diamond, an all-AL East set rolls on for the Blue Jays in Tampa Bay. The Mariners host the Braves. A couple of days off for the Vancouver Canadiens, back at it Thursday. Sports at 15 and 45 past the hour, or head over to sportsnet.ca.
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0: You're listening to 1130 News Radio. I'm Sydney Parker. Some human-to-human transmission may have occurred on the cruise ship hit by a suspected hantavirus outbreak. The World Health Organization says right now this isn't being classified as an emergency. CNN's Salma Abdelaziz reports the ship has been denied permission to dock at an island nation just off West Africa.
1: In the meanwhile, they're essentially waiting for other authorities to figure out an evacuation plan and to figure out next steps. The first to die of this outbreak was a 70-year-old Dutchman who died on board last month. His wife later died while she was trying to make her way back to the Netherlands. And then a third passenger, a German national, died just this Saturday. We also understand that two crew members are symptomatic.
0: 150 people are stuck on board, including four Canadians. A soccer match is set to provide a hopeful stage for diplomacy between North and South Korea.
2: A North Korean women's soccer team is scheduled to play at a regional tournament in South Korea later this month. The South's Unification Ministry said Monday that the Pyongyang-based club team is expected to face a Suwon team on May 20th in the Asian Football Confederation Women's Champions League in Suwon. North Korea last sent athletes to South Korea in December 2018 for a table tennis event, continuing a period of diplomatic engagement highlighted by the participation of North Korean athletes at the Winter Olympics in the South earlier that year. I'm Gethin Coolball.
0: And one of NHL's best players have spoken out on his recent absence.
3: He's played more games from the Lightning than anyone else.
4: There's one Conn Smythe winner, Victor Hedman.
3: Two-time Stanley Cup winner Victor Hedman had been away from the club since mid-March for personal reasons. This morning, he released a statement on social media saying it was to look after his mental health. While thanking his family and teammates for his support, he added, quote, "This is something that exists in our game more than people see. If this moment helps make it easier for others to take care of themselves when they need to, that matters. I'm proud of this team, and I look forward to what's ahead." His Lightning were just knocked out of the playoffs by Montreal on Sunday. I'm Simon Bennett.
0: A new petition wants to honor a local hockey legend. Ernie Punch McLean coached over 1,000 games in the WHL, won back-to-back Memorial Cup championships, and even helped develop players like Stan Smith. Now his foundation wants to get a statue built of the New West Bruins coach at or near Queen's Park Arena.
5: He's a staple of the hockey community. Like, I see him in the press box at Canucks games all the time now, even at the age of 93, and he's someone that deserves to be recognized and honored.
0: That was Sportsnet 650's Brendan Batchelor, who adds Punch has been someone willing to give back to the hockey community over his entire lifetime here. Your traffic and weather are together next. 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
12: From the 1130 Rogers Xfinity Internet Traffic Center, I'm Alex Kerrigan. Thank you for tuning in. Through the lower mainland, we have a pair of issues in Vancouver. Of course, Main Street is blocked northbound in between East 18th Avenue and East 20th Avenue due to a burst water main. Now, southbound, one lane has recently reopened, but northbound is still shut down through the area. So northbound, it's not so tricky to get away from this one. You can take that right-hand turn to Prince Edward Street and then get yourself back on via 16th Avenue. A little further away, Fraser Street is a very good option to get away from this one. If you want to work your way west and get over to Canby Street. However, 12th at Canby, 12th eastbound before Canby, there was a construction sign on the ground, so the right lane is blocked off. So you got some little delays here and there. Northbound at Main Street, that's the one that's closed off, but 12th at Canby, you are getting pushed back to about Heather Street, so clearly there's a delay through the area, but we move on. There was a bit of a delay on the east-west connector westbound merging off from the Anstis Channel and from the 91A. That appears to be a nothing burger. We're looking pretty great through that area now. And we're looking pretty great elsewhere through the lower mainland. Carl's going to come on in a second to talk about the weather, but drive carefully. Star Pound 11.

0: 30, there's anything else. Traffic by combined comfort system, where you can get heat pumps like the Mitsubishi Hyperheat Cold Climate Heat Pump, fully functional even at minus 25 degrees. VancouverHeatPumps.ca. Here he is, the Panvel Roofing and Solar Weather Center meteorologist Carl Lamb.
1: It's going to be a warm one today across Metro Vancouver, but also a little more humid as well. 21 to 25 for the highs today, but those Humidex values are between 24 to 28, and we have that southeasterly wind around 20 to 30 kilometers per hour. For tonight, down to a low of 12, and for tomorrow, we back off from the heat a little bit. Highs between 19 to 23 with still a lot of sunshine, down to 10 on Wednesday night. For Thursday, sunshine with a few clouds and a high of 18. And for Friday, cloudy with a high of 16. Your highs for today are between 21 to 25.
2: You're listening to 1130 News Radio. I'm Sydney Parker. Separatists in Alberta say they have provided more than enough names to trigger a referendum on the province leaving Canada. But those signatures can't be verified yet, as an Edmonton judge still has to consider a court challenge by a group of First Nations arguing the petition process is unconstitutional. That decision is expected sometime this week. The question of separation could go on a province-wide ballot as early as October. A push to urgently review or reduce parking fees at some Vancouver beaches was quickly shot down at last night's park board meeting following a tense back and forth.
3: Commissioner Angela Harris motioned to review pricing at Spanish Banks, Jericho Beach, and Locarno Beach and potentially reduce their prices was ruled out of order. Commissioner Tom Digby says this was due to her previous votes on the matter.
4: You voted against a very similar, in fact, the identical motion on October the 20th.
5: I remember time and time again.
4: You're going to get turned off. If you speak against me, you're going to get turned off.
3: Harris says she found the move unconstitutional and ended up leaving the meeting after a short break. Digby also had a competing motion calling for an immediate reduction at Spanish Banks from $4.25 an hour to $3. His motion was also ruled out of order, forcing the meeting to end on a very bitter note. I'm David Natalini.
2: BC's Supreme Court has dismissed a defamation lawsuit by Pat Morton, the wife of Quesnel Mayor Ron Paul, against the Union of BC Indian Chiefs. It stems from a letter to Quesnel's City Council 2 years ago that criticized Morton in the distribution of a book that questioned the documented atrocities of residential schools. The union has described the material as extremely dangerous for its dismissal of experiences like abuse, medical experimentation, and unmarked graves. Morton, in turn, sued for defamation, arguing the letter harmed her reputation. New legislation capping the price of resale tickets in Ontario is frustrating season ticket holders.
6: They say the policy that came into effect last month makes it harder to offset their cost, as some sell tickets to games they can't attend. While some people turned reselling their seats into a business, many say they subscribe purely for the love of the game and resell tickets only because of how demanding a team schedule can be and how expensive seats have become. Now, because of the legislation, Ryan Van Horn is considering letting go of Toronto Raptors seeds that he shared with a friend for 12 seasons. Diana Mussina, The Canadian Press.
2: A bill moving through Ottawa is looking to improve cellular connectivity in rural and remote regions. The sponsor of the bill, Quebec Liberal MP Marianne Dudrand, says currently the situation raises issues of security, economic development, and equity.
7: Across too many regions in Canada, cellular coverage remains incomplete or unreliable, and the consequences are very real.
2: The Canadian Telecommunications Association, the organization that represents the main players in the sector, including Bell, Rogers, and TELUS, refused to comment on the bill at this stage. Rogers is the parent company of this station. Your business report is coming up next. 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
10: Another record high on the NASDAQ today, and the S&P getting very close. So right now, the NASDAQ's up 279, an advance of 1.1%, so it's still the best performer today. The S&P up by 65, coming to within 3 points of an intraday record, and the Dow is higher by 346. Now, shares in Palantir right now down by about 7% after earnings. The concern today is first quarter U.S. commercial sales, which missed estimates. On Bay Street, the TSX lower by 42 points, 33,596. We do have oil down $4.26 to $102.16 a barrel. There has been talk today about an Iranian ship getting through the Strait of Hormuz, somehow avoiding the U.S. blockade. Now, speaking of oil, a spike in oil exports helped Canada post a trade surplus in March.

0: the first one in 6 months. Jaslene Kaur Trahan is an economist with the Canadian Chamber of Commerce, and she says this might not be a trend.
1: Because of the Strait of Hormuz Middle East conflict entering in its 10th week now, we are seeing that the global commodity prices have spiked up, or they have skyrocketed as compared to last year's. And because of that, we are seeing that Canada being a net energy exporter, we are seeing some strength in the oil and gas sector coming from those nominal export numbers.
0: The Canadian dollar right now is higher by 4.173.44 cents U.S., and gold futures up $36 to $4,569. At the Business Center, I'm Chris McCusker.
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6: Good afternoon and welcome back. It is Tuesday, May 5th. Happy Cinco de Mayo. I'm Sydney Parker. It's currently 16 degrees and sunny in Vancouver. Here's what you need to know at noon.
7: From the next Governor General of Canada.
8: I will strive to serve with honor.
7: The Prime Minister announcing that former Supreme Court Justice Louise Arbour will step into the role when Mary Simon's term comes to an end in July.
6: Vancouver's mayor joined business owners to oppose an overdose prevention site downtown. Police in Chilliwack are asking for witnesses after multiple assaults over the weekend.
9: A ceasefire between the U.S. and Iran is hanging on even after the two sides traded strikes overnight as Washington pushes on with a plan to send ships through the Strait of Hormuz.
10: The future decided by a bouncing ball. The Canucks and the rest of the league wait on the NHL draft lottery. Sports at 15.
0: Another record high on the NASDAQ. It's up by more than 200 points. The Dow jumps by more than 300. And it's a losing day on Bay after earnings from Shopify. Business at 26.
6: It's 12:01. Let's check in with the 11:30 Rogers Xfinity Internet Traffic Center with Alex Kerrigan.
11: Thank you very much. We have so much going on in Vancouver. Main Street, of course, closed northbound between 18th Avenue, East 20th due to a burst water main. Southbound does have that one lane open. We're hearing that it's extremely busy north of that as well, around 16th, around 12th, and again around Broadway itself, Main Street is. So if you see anything else going on, give me a call, star or pound 11:30. But of course, that broken water main northbound, well south of some of these areas in between like 18th and 20th, southbound has one lane open. There's also that construction sign that's down on 12th Avenue before Canby with the right lane blocked off. We got an update on Southwest Marine, well, really the Arthur Lang Bridge. Southwest Marine in between Montcalm and Granville, northbound right lane shut down. And that's going on 9:30 a.m. to 2:30 p.m. today, all the way to Friday. That's why the Arthur Lang Bridge is a mess. You're getting pushed back all the way about the south end of it. During our last report, getting pushed back to Templeton. So this is going to be going on until the end of the week with the right lane shut down. Try to slide to the left if you can. There's also some work being done. Sixth in between 18th and 20th will be shut down until May the 30th. This puts more traffic onto Stewartson and some more road work over in Burnaby, Canada Way, in between Spurling and Burris. Should have a left lane closure until May the 19th. Everything else is relatively decent, but if you're stuck in anything new, feel free to call that in at either star or pound 11:30. 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Let's go to the Penfolds Roofing and Solar Weather Center and check in with meteorologist Carl Lamb.
12: Sunny and warm today, but also a splash of humidity into the mix here. So 21 for areas like Richmond, Delta, Steveston, and the beaches. Feels like 24 with the humidity away from the water. 25 feels like 28. And we do have, again, that southeasterly wind around 20 to 30 kilometers per hour. And we're down to 12 tonight. Your highs for today are between 21 to 25.
7: Your weather's about

0: Central City Fun Park, BC's largest indoor fun park with bowling, laser tag, mini golf, roller skating, family go-karts, and a giant arcade. Central City Fun Park in Surrey, getting sunny and 16 degrees at the airport, Sydney.
1: Thanks, Alex. 11:30 news time, 12:03. Canada is getting a new governor general this summer, Louise Arbour.
2: Prime Minister Mark Carney making today's big reveal at the National Gallery of Canada in Ottawa.
3: I'm very pleased to announce that on my recommendation, His Majesty has approved the appointment of the Honourable Louise Arbour as the 31st Governor General of Canada.
2: The 79-year-old has been appointed to the Supreme Court of Ontario and Canada. She also served as the United Nations High Commissioner for Human Rights, where she led the first indictments against Serbian leader Slobodan Milosevic. The Montreal-born Arbour speaking both English and French as well, something she has over her current Governor General, Mary Simon, whose appointment was brought under fire as she does not speak French. Arbour says she doesn't take the appointment lightly.
4: I'm very mindful of the legacy that I'm stepping into. I will strive to serve with honor, dedication, and integrity.
2: I'm Scott Burnett.
1: Vancouver Mayor Ken Sim, alongside business owners, are speaking out about a proposed overdose prevention site at Helmkin and Hornby Streets. Sim says he's hearing from concerned residents who are worried about their safety and businesses who fear this could impact their ability to operate.
5: We're reacting to the province and the health authorities that, frankly, we feel that we're not being listened to, and they're running around doing stuff that we know doesn't work.
1: Sim wants to pause the proposal on the site. Its lease begins June 1st. Vancouver Coastal Health says the site is to help save lives. Chilliwack RCMP are investigating after two assaults took place over the weekend. Police responded to the assaults that occurred near each other around 2 a.m. on Sunday morning on Wells Road near Evans Road. The two victims, one man and one youth, were not known to each other. The adult victim was treated for minor injuries, but the youth was taken to hospital with life-threatening injuries. Officers are asking anyone who is in the area at the time or may have CCTV or dash cam footage to come forward. Well, here we go again. Gas prices are set to jump around Metro Vancouver tonight into tomorrow. One expert at Enpro tells us it's set to increase by 7 cents a liter for regular, which would have drivers paying just over $2.30 a liter, adding prices are rising nationwide. It may be hard to believe, it was just a couple weeks ago Ottawa paused the federal fuel excise tax to bring down the price of gas, but the savings have been very short-lived. The fragile ceasefire in the Middle East has been tested and is hanging on this morning after the U.S. and Iran exchanged blows overnight over the Strait of Hormuz.
6: This morning's strikes come after the U.S. began trying to escort ships through the Strait of Hormuz yesterday as part of its Project Freedom mission. But in a war update this morning, Defense Secretary Pete Hegseth says the ceasefire is still in effect.
7: The ceasefire is not over. Ultimately, this is a separate and distinct project, and we expected there would be some churn at the beginning, which happened. And we said we would defend and defend aggressively, and we absolutely have.
6: The U.S. says it plans to escort more ships through the strait today from all over the world, adding there is a, quote, red, white, and blue dome over the corridor. Meantime, Iran's foreign minister issued a statement saying talks in Pakistan are ongoing, but warning the U.S. not to pursue its plans in the strait. I'm Sophia Favaroutsos.
1: 11:30 news time. It is 12:06, now 17 degrees and sunny in Vancouver. Maya Gabala, the girl badly hurt in a mass shooting in Tumbler Ridge, is awake after a major surgery. In a post to social media, her father says Maya managed to open her eye and lift her head this morning. The procedure saw a prosthetic barrier placed in her skull where she suffered major damage following the shooting. While awake, her parents say they aren't out of the woods yet. Her family says Maya has again developed a condition where fluid accumulation creates pressure in her head and can damage brain tissue. They say the next 10 days of healing will be a waiting game to see if the condition goes away or she may face another surgery. Shortly before 8 p.m. last night, police received multiple calls about a jet ski possibly colliding with a whale in the Burrard Inlet. The incident occurred near Siwash Rock and the operator of the jet ski was rescued by a nearby sailboat. The Coast Guard assisted in getting the driver out of the water on East Waterfront Road near Canada Place. The person was taken to hospital in serious but stable condition. Police spoke with the driver of the jet ski and multiple witnesses but have not confirmed injuries to the whale. The incident is still being investigated. A Japanese pancake cafe on Robson has been forced to close following a break-in yesterday. Ken Nguyen works at Foie Foie Vancouver. He says this is the second time the shop has been broken into.
8: It has been smashed once, but right now the front door has been smashed. So we think, but we think it seems to be targeted, but we don't know yet.
1: In addition to the broken windows, he

0: says cash, among other items, were stolen. Police say no arrests have been made and the investigation is underway. Crime stats from Vancouver police show property crime to businesses in the city has largely stayed the same over the past 2 years. No suspects, no arrests, and very few details after a man was shot dead in broad daylight in Surrey yesterday. Our Ridley Wilson says police are pushing for witnesses to come forward.
1: A business complex in the city's Newton neighborhood rattling from gunshots at around 3 p.m. That's where a man was shot and died despite attempts to save him. No word on his identity and no idea of who shot him. Surrey Police Staff Sergeant Lindsay Houghton says there's also some confusion around where all this happened.
2: It's my understanding that happened in the foyer of a business complex. I'm not quite sure what specifically, if it was one business. This business complex, the foyers or the entrance lobbies have access to a number of different businesses.
1: He couldn't say if this was related to extortion, but he is urging any witnesses to get in contact with police. I'm Ridley Wilson.
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8: You know, yesterday was busy. 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
0: Thanks, Alex. Traffic and weather are up next. 1130 News Times, 1210.
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0: It's 12:11. Let's check in with the Rogers Xfinity Internet Traffic Center with Alex Kerrigan.
8: Yeah, thank you very much. Arthur Lang Bridge is messy because there's rover going on in Southwest Marine. It's actually between Montcalm and Granville in the right lane shutdown. And, the Arthur Lang northbound, I mean, it's not getting pushed back to Templeton anymore, but clearly it's quite busy through the area. So definitely something to worry about. It's been going on all the way till Friday. The hours are 9:30 a.m. to 2:30 p.m. We work our way over to New West where there is sewer being done on 6th Avenue between 18th and 20th Street. Now, this project has been extended a couple of times already. It's going until May the 30th, and that puts a bit more traffic on Stewartson. It's not as bad as we are used to seeing around this time of day, but it's clearly ongoing and will until the end of this month. Everywhere else is looking decent, but of course we'll tell you about the ongoing issue with Main Street being closed northbound between East 18th Avenue and East 20th due to that burst water main. Southbound, they managed to open one lane, and then 12th Avenue before it can be. Construction, of course, has been going on, but looks like a construction sign got dropped on the ground in the right lane. Is fully blocked off. 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Created by a legend, open to all. Now we're in the Penfolds Roofing and Solar Weather Center with meteorologist Carl Lamb.
12: Plenty of sunshine for today and definitely feeling a little more summer-like because of some of that humidity as well. So 21 feels like 24 right by the water and 25 out towards Abbotsford, Burnaby, and Chilliwack. Feels like 28 today with that southeasterly wind around 20 to 30 kilometers per hour. Clear tonight with a low of 12. And then for tomorrow, more sunshine, just not as hot, not as humid, with a high between 19 to 23. Your highs for today are between 21 to 25.
8: Here we go, Sydney. It's sunny and now 17 degrees.
0: 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Thank you, Carl.

0: Up next, we're going to have another look at your top headlines in sports with Sandra Priscina. 11:30 news time, 12:13.
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0: It is 17 degrees and nice and beautiful and sunny in Vancouver. Good afternoon, I'm Sydney Parker. Here's what's happening right now. Prime Minister Mark Carney announced Canada's next Governor General will be former Supreme Court Justice and United Nations Human Rights Commissioner Louise Arbour. She will take over the job this summer when the current Governor General terms end. And in Vancouver, Mayor Ken Sim joined local business leaders this morning to oppose an overdose prevention site downtown. Their concerns over the area at Helmkin and Hornby, he says the spot is busy and adds he's going to see if the city can pause or prevent the site from opening. Vancouver Coastal Health says this site is needed in order to save lives. It's 12:15, time for 11:30 News Radio Sports from Sportsnet 650, the home of the Canucks. Here's Sandra Priscina.
6: Canucks fans are watching closely as the team heads into the NHL draft lottery with a chance at history. Vancouver going in with the best odds and still in search of its first ever number one pick. So if the ping pong balls fall their way, reporter Chris Peters believes the decision is a simple one.
7: As I've gone through the process, you go up, you go down, you go all over. You know, what do you come back to? And I think, you know, if you're picking number one, you want to try to, you know, hit the biggest home run that you can. I think in this draft, really, there's not many players that can do that for you, but Gavin McKenna can.
6: We'll find out soon enough. Tune in at 4 on Sportsnet for full coverage. Only the Avalanche and the Wild in Stanley Cup playoff action. After a wide-open first meeting that featured 15 total goals, Colorado holding the series lead. And we'll see if the goaltenders can slow things down this time. Two more series opening in the NBA playoffs. The Pistons host the Cavaliers. The Lakers visit the defending champion Thunder. The Blue Jays play the Rays at 3:40 on Sportsnet 1. The Mariners are at home with a chance at back-to-back victories over the Braves. The Vancouver Canadiens are idle. Sports at 15 and 45 past the hour or at sportsnet.ca.
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0: Welcome back to 11:30 News Radio. I'm Sydney Parker. Authorities say an explosion at a fireworks plant in central Hunan province has killed at least 26 people and injured more than 60 others. Chinese state media adding the blast sent hundreds of rescuers to the scene while nearby residents were told to leave their homes. The cause is under investigation, but the company chief is being detained. The sudden collapse of U.S. ultra-low-cost carrier Spirit Airlines is not only affecting travel, but local economies. Near Pittsburgh, Maurice Haas, executive

0: Director of Arnold Palmer Regional Airport says they'll have to let people go until they can find a replacement carrier.
1: Probably be earliest, you know, a few months from now or maybe a year.
0: Spirit failed following deep financial problems. A trial for a star NFL receiver facing strangulation, among other charges, is

0: underway.
1: Opening statements and testimony began in the assault trial of Stephon Diggs, with his former live-in chef accusing the ex-New England Patriots receiver of slapping and choking her during a dispute at his home. Jamila Mila Adams told jurors Diggs struck her and wrapped his arm around her neck, leaving her struggling to breathe. Defense attorney Andrew Kettlewell said the attack never happened, citing a lack of evidence and suggesting Adams had a financial motive. Prosecutors say the case centers on what occurred on December 2nd. Diggs faces felony strangulation and misdemeanor assault charges. He has pleaded not guilty. I'm Geffen Coolbaugh.
0: California is taking legal action against State Farm Insurance for its legal handling of claims from last year's devastating wildfires.
2: The state alleges State Farm failed to move swiftly investigating fire claims, underpaid claims, assigned multiple adjusters to claims, making it confusing, did not adequately communicate with policyholders, and properly denied and delayed claims of smoke damage. State Farm is responding now, saying in a statement it disagrees with the claims and rejects any suggestion that it engaged in mishandling or intentionally underpaying wildfire claims. Alex Stone, ABC News, Los Angeles.
0: And the co-founder of The Gap has died. Doris Fisher started the company in 1969 with her late husband, Don. The two opened one store in San Francisco after Don was frustrated he couldn't find a pair of jeans that fit. The store is now a global name that rakes in more than $15 billion annually. Fisher was 94. Your traffic and weather are together next. 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
9: In the 1130 Rogers Xfinity Internet Traffic Center, my name is Alex Kerrigan. Main Street still closed northbound between East 18th Avenue, East 20th, has been for some time due to a burst water main. Southbound, they managed to open one lane. East 12th Avenue, also before Cambie, there's construction going on and a sign fell down. It's blocking the right lane. Road work going on Southwest Marine Drive between Montcalm and Granville. Northbound right lane shut down. This is a Tuesday to Friday project, 9:30 a.m. to 2:30 p.m. So this is making a mess of the Arthur Lang Bridge, especially right now. Over in New West, sewer work is ongoing, but not as bad. 6th Avenue still shut down between 18th and 20th Streets. That's going on until May the 30th. Road work also taking place in Burnaby, Canada Way between Sperling and Burris. You shut the left lane blocked off until May the 19th. Elsewhere through the Lower Mainland, not much is going on. I got the cameras open at Highway 10 at Highway 15, 56th Avenue at 176. If you prefer

0: 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Check in with meteorologist Carl Lamb.
1: It's going to be a warm one today across Metro Vancouver, but also a little more humid as well. 21 to 25 for the highs today, but those Humidex values are between 24 to 28, and we have that southeasterly wind around 20 to 30 kilometers per hour. For tonight, down to a low of 12, and for tomorrow, we back off from the heat a little bit. Highs between 19 to 23 with still a lot of sunshine. Down to 10 on Wednesday night. For Thursday, sunshine with a few clouds and a high of 18. And for Friday, cloudy with a high of 16. Your highs for today are between 21 to 25.
2: You're listening to 1130 News Radio. I'm Sydney Parker. The cruise ship stricken by a suspected outbreak of hantavirus has been denied permission to dock in Cape Verde, an island nation just off West Africa, leaving about 150 people stuck on board, including four Canadians. CNN's Salma Abdelaziz reports.
3: The ship did leave from Argentina. There appears to be no cases there, according to Argentinian officials. Authorities are still trying to determine the ground zero of these cases. But in the meanwhile, the World Health Organization says this does not present a public health threat. What will evacuation look like? There should be medical evacuation planes that will pull those passengers who are showing signs of infection. There's no clear timeline on when that happens, but that will be the first step. And then you can imagine that the remaining passengers will have to find another location to dock.
2: Three passengers have already died and at least three others are sick. Tense moments at last night's Vancouver Park Board meeting with commissioners engaging in heated arguments. 1130's David Natalini reports two of them called for a review or reduction of parking fees at local beaches.
4: Commissioners Angela Hare and Tom Digby's motions were ruled out of order based on previous votes on the matter. Commissioner Laura Christensen's push for this led to a tense exchange with Digby.
5: Is the motion out of order or not?
6: It may be out of order,
5: if it's out of order or not, please?
6: Thank you. I run the meeting and I'm going to listen to the motion and then I'm going to rule on it.
5: I think you have to rule on it.
6: No, I chair this meeting, not you, Commissioner, so your microphone is off. Thank you.
4: These arguments prompted Hare to leave the meeting, leaving commissioners to debate on how they previously voted on parking fees. Digby's motion specifically wanted to reduce prices at Spanish banks to $3 an hour. Fees had increased significantly at the beach this season from $1.50 to $4.25 an hour. I'm David Natalini.
2: A bill moving through Ottawa aims to improve cellular connectivity in rural and remote regions and on numbered roads where cellular network is incomplete or absent. The sponsor of the bill, Quebec Liberal MP Marianne Dandurand, says in this day, cell coverage should be available.
7: In 2026, access to cellular service should not depend on where you live.
2: The bill provides an independent assessment of network coverage and asks Ottawa to prioritize connectivity in its decisions. The suspect in the shooting outside the White House Correspondents' Dinner, Cole Allen, was back in court yesterday. And in a remarkable moment, ABC's Hannah Butta reports he received an apology from the judge for his prison conditions.
8: The judge asking why Allen has faced harsher treatment than the suspects in the January 6th attack faced. After the riot at the Capitol, the judge saying, "People got closer to killing the president that day. I'm just trying to understand, why is there this great difference between Mr. Allen's situation and what happened there?"
2: Allen has not entered a plea yet. A petition has been started to honor one of hockey's best-known bench bosses. The Ernie Punch McLean Legacy Foundation is hoping to get a statue built of the iconic coach at or near Queen's Park Arena. Sportsnet 650's Brendan Batchelor says Punch is a staple in the hockey community.
9: Synonymous with the New West Bruins, those rough and tumble teams at Queen's Park Arena, and helped develop plenty of NHL players, some of whom even played for the Canucks, like Stan Smeal is a perfect example.
2: Punch coached over 1,000 games in the Western Hockey League and won back-to-back Memorial Cup championships. Your business report is coming up next. 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
12: The price for oil pulling back in a pretty substantial way today. It was down $4.15, $102.27 a barrel. TankerTrackers.com says one Iranian oil tanker may have slipped through the U.S. blockade. The U.S. and Iran still battling for control of the Strait of Hormuz, while the U.S. insisted today the ceasefire is still in place. Energy stocks a little higher on Bay Street. The TSX, though, is lower by 36 points. 33,602 shares in Shopify the biggest weight on Bay

0: Street. That stock down 16%. It got at least one downgrade today after the company reported earnings. The outlook implies slower growth and rising costs. Gold futures right now higher by $34 to $4,568, and the Canadian dollar up by $0.0173.43 US. Now, Canada posted its first trade surplus in 6 months, thanks to surging exports of gold and oil in March as the Iran war drove up uncertainty. Overall, exports rose by 8.5%. On Wall Street, a record high on the NASDAQ again today. Right now, it's up by 283. The S&P closed to its all-time high. It's up 68, and the Dow higher by 386. At the Business Center, I'm Chris McCusker.
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3: 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Dean Rex Seidler is producing the midday show, and Terry Shintz is our news director. 1130 News Time, it is 1230.
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3: Good afternoon. It is Tuesday, May 5th. I'm Sydney Parker. It is currently 17 degrees and sunny in Vancouver. Here's what's happening right now.
5: Canada's next Governor General is introduced in Ottawa.
6: Canada is a wonderful country.
5: Former Supreme Court Justice Louise Arbour is set to replace Mary Simon this July.
3: Vancouver's mayor is speaking out against a proposed overdose prevention site. Chilliwack police are looking for help from the public after multiple attacks over the weekend.
7: The U.S. says the ceasefire agreement with Iran is still in place after the two countries traded attacks near the critical Strait of Hormuz.
8: The Canucks wait to see where they pick. It's draft lottery day that'll shape the future of the franchise. Sports at 45.
0: A record high on the NASDAQ again today. It's up by more than 200 points. The Dow jumps by almost 400, and it's a losing day on Bay with oil in the red. Business at 56.
3: It's 12:31. Let's check in with the 11:30 Rogers Xfinity Internet Traffic Center with Alex Kerrigan.
9: Thank you very much, Sydney. So right now we're looking at actually some new road work here. Just notice it on the heat map here. Open up the camera. Broadway eastbound at Red Roof.
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9: Broadway eastbound at Renfrew is down to one lane due to road works. Do worry about that. Hopefully they wrap up closer to 2:30 or 3 o'clock. That'll be a problem during the rush. Of course, we are still seeing some slowdowns over on the Arthur Lang Bridge northbound. That's road work going on for the next 4 days. Southwest Marine westbound in between Montcalm and Granville, and again, the right lane shut down. It's looking really heavy on Southwest Marine at Angus Drive. That shouldn't be this heavy right now. What's going on here? Star Pound 11:30. We have a lot more road work in Vancouver, though, like Broadway in between Maine and Quebec closed because of the Broadway subway project. East 12th Avenue before Cambia is construction with the right lane blocked off, and Main Street closed northbound between East 18th and East 20th Avenue due to that burst water main southbound. They did manage to open one lane. 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
12: Sunny and warm today, but also a splash of humidity into the mix here. So 21 for areas like Richmond, Delta, Steveston, and the beaches. Feels like 24 with the humidity. Away from the water, 24.

0: 25, feels like 28. And we do have, again, that southeasterly wind around 20 to 30 kilometers per hour. And we're down to 12 tonight. Your highs for today are between 21 to 25.
1: 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Central City Fun Park in Surrey. Right now for our weather forecast, it's sunny down at the airport, up to 17 degrees. Sydney?
2: Thank you, Alex. Thank you, Carl. 11:30 news times, 12:33. Canada's newly named Governor General Louise Arbour has an impressive resume.
3: Prime Minister Mark Carney touting the Montreal-born former Supreme Court Justice's many accomplishments.
4: She has been recognized with nearly 100...
2: Governor General Louise Arbour has an impressive resume.
3: Prime Minister Mark Carney touting the Montreal-born former Supreme Court Justice's many accomplishments.
4: She has been recognized with nearly 100 honors and awards, including 42 honorary doctorates from universities around the world. She's a companion of the Order of Canada, our country's highest civilian honor.
3: Louise Arbour also leading UN prosecutions against war criminals and securing the first indictment against Serbian leader Slobodan Milosevic. Arbour, who speaks both English and French, had a chance to introduce herself at today's event.
5: Canada is a wonderful country, shaped by its diversity of people, perspectives, and experiences.
3: Arbour will officially step into the role in July when current GG Mary Simon's term comes to a close. I'm Scott Burnett.
2: Vancouver's mayor and some business leaders are worried about a proposed overdose prevention site. Ken Sim says the site at 900 Helmkin Street is an incredibly busy area with families, seniors, businesses, and some of the biggest hotels.
6: Opening another safe place to use illicit drugs in the middle of downtown Vancouver, one block away from Granville Street, isn't an answer to the addiction and mental health crisis.
2: He says he's going to bring forward a motion to explore a way for the city to pause or prevent the site from opening on June 1st. Vancouver Coastal Health says the site is needed to save lives. Chilliwack RCMP are looking for help after two assaults over the weekend that they believe are connected. Officers responded to the assaults around 2 a.m. on Sunday morning. Both victims were attacked on Wells Road near Evans Road and are not known to each other. The adult victim was treated for minor injuries, but the youth victim was sent to hospital with life-threatening injuries. Police add the location and timing of the two incidents point to the same suspect and are asking anyone who was in the area at the time or may have footage to reach out. Another hit for Metro Vancouver drivers. Gas prices are set to rise yet again across the region. One expert at Enpro tells us they're jumping at least 7 cents overnight. That could push the price to just over $2.30 a liter for regular. And it's not just us. This insider says prices are going up across the country. Late last month, the federal government paused its fuel excise tax to bring gas prices down, but you're now paying more than before that announcement. Talks to end the war between the U.S. and Iran continue after the two sides fired attacks at each other, threatening the fragile ceasefire agreement.
7: U.S. Defense Secretary Pete Hegseth says the ceasefire with Iran is still in place despite an exchange of strikes in and near the Strait of Hormuz. In a war update, Hegseth warned Iran not to interfere with plans to escort more ships through the corridor.
8: To what remains of Iran's forces, if you attack American troops or innocent commercial shipping, you will face overwhelming and devastating American firepower.
7: Hegseth says the U.S. will be guiding ships from all over the world through the strait, calling on allies to get involved.
8: We're stabilizing the situation so commerce can flow again, but we expect the world to step up. At the appropriate time and soon, we will hand responsibility back to you.
7: This comes after a statement from Tehran's parliament speaker this morning accusing the U.S. of violating the ceasefire agreement. I'm Sophia Vavaroutsos.
2: 11:30 news time. It is 12:36. It's 17 degrees and sunny in Vancouver. We have an update on the cranioplasty surgery for Maya Gabala, one of the victims of the Tumbler Ridge mass shooting. In a post on Facebook, Maya's father, David, confirms that she is awake and the surgery was a success. The procedure included placing a prosthetic barrier in her skull where she suffered major damage in the attack. While awake, her parents say they aren't fully in the clear. Her family adds Maya has again developed a condition where fluid accumulation creates pressure in her head and can damage brain tissue. They say the next week and a half will be a waiting game to see if the condition goes away as she recovers or she may need another surgery. Last night, police received multiple calls about a jet ski possibly colliding with a whale in the Burrard Inlet. The incident occurred just after 8 p.m. near Siwash Rock, and a nearby sailboat rescued the operator of the jet ski. The Coast Guard also assisted in getting the driver out of the water to an ambulance on East Waterfront Road near Canada Place. The operator of the jet ski was taken to hospital in serious but stable condition. Police spoke to multiple witnesses on scene and the driver of the jet ski, but have not confirmed any injuries to the whale. The investigation is ongoing.

0: Sportsnet. Just one game in the Stanley Cup playoffs, meeting two between the Avalanche and the Wild. Curious if we'll have another barn burner. They combined for 15 goals in their opener, which Colorado won. Turning our attention to the NBA postseason, a pair of round two openers, the Cavaliers at the Pistons, the Thunder welcome the Lakers. An off day for the Vancouver Canadiens, a road series continues for the Blue Jays in Tampa Bay. The Mariners aim for back-to-back home victories versus the Braves. Sports at 15 and 45 past the hour or anytime at sportsnet.ca.
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4: You're listening to 1130 News Radio. I'm Sydney Parker. Some human-to-human transmission may have occurred on the cruise ship hit by a suspected hantavirus outbreak. The World Health Organization says right now this isn't being classified as an emergency. CNN's Salma Abdelaziz reports the ship has been denied permission to dock at an island nation just off West Africa.
5: In the meanwhile, they're essentially waiting for other authorities to figure out an evacuation plan and to figure out next steps. The first to die of this outbreak was a 70-year-old Dutchman who died on board last month. His wife later died while she was trying to make her way back to the Netherlands. And then a third passenger, a German national, died just this Saturday. We also understand that two crew members are symptomatic.
4: 150 people are stuck on board, including four Canadians. A soccer match is set to provide a hopeful stage for diplomacy between North and South Korea.
6: A North Korean women's soccer team is scheduled to play at a regional tournament in South Korea later this month. The South's Unification Ministry said Monday that the Pyongyang-based club team is expected to face a Suwon team on May 20th in the Asian Football Confederation Women's Champions League in Suwon. North Korea last sent athletes to South Korea in December 2018 for a table tennis event, continuing a period of diplomatic engagement highlighted by the participation of North Korean athletes at the Winter Olympics in the South earlier that year. I'm Gethin Coolball.
4: And one of NHL's best players have spoken out on his recent absence.
7: He's played more games from the Lightning than anyone else.
8: There's one Conn Smythe winner, Victor Hedman.
7: Two-time Stanley Cup winner Victor Hedman had been away from the club since mid-March for personal reasons. This morning, he released a statement on social media saying it was to look after his mental health. While thanking his family and teammates for his support, he added, quote, "This is something that exists in our game more than people see. If this moment helps make it easier for others to take care of themselves when they need to, that matters. I'm proud of this team and I look forward to what's ahead." His Lightning were just knocked out of the playoffs by Montreal on Sunday. I'm Simon Bennett.
4: A new petition wants to honor a local hockey legend. Ernie "Punch" McLean coached over 1,000 games in the WHL, won back-to-back Memorial Cup championships, and even helped develop players like Stan Smith. Now his foundation wants to get a statue built of the New West Bruins coach at or near Queen's Park Arena.
9: He's a staple of the hockey community. Like, I see him in the press box at Canucks games all the time now, even at the age of 93, and he's someone that deserves to be recognized and honored.
4: That was Sportsnet 650's Brendan Batchelor, who adds Punch has been someone willing to give back to the hockey community over his entire lifetime here. Your traffic and weather are together next. 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

0: 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My name is Alex Kerrigan. Thank you for tuning in. So we got a few things going on here and there. I'm still waiting for an update. I think it's coming in, but we got a delay coming off of Highway 1 eastbound, getting onto the Merritt Hill Bypass. And it's pretty slow through the area. If you got more on that, you know what to do. Star pound 1130. Also, I need that update on the southeast corner of Coquitlam Center. That's the Barnett turns into Loki right around Pine Tree Way. Eastbound is very busy through the area. We got reports of crews on the scene, but I'll need more on that in a quick moment. Star pound 1130, keep it locked in. There's delays on Broadway eastbound at Renfrew. The right lane is shut down due to road work. There are delays on Main Street. It's closed between 18th and 20th due to a burst water main from earlier this morning. Southbound has one lane open. There are delays on the Arthur Lang Bridge. Southwest Marine in between Montcalm and Granville. The northbound right lane is closed. That's going 9:30 a.m. to 2:30 p.m. today to Friday. And there is also road work going on. Hastings eastbound at Lakewood. You're still down to one lane through the area. Traffic is being brought to you by Shannon Oaks. Discover the perfect blend of luxury and home today with Shannon Oaks Vancouver, where grace meets comfort. For more information, head to shannonoaks.com as we head to the Penfold Roofing and Solar Weather Center. Here's meteorologist Carl Lamb.
1: It's going to be a warm one today across Metro Vancouver, but also a little more humid as well. 21 to 25 for the highs today, but those Humidex values are between 24 to 28, and we have that southeasterly wind around 20 to 30 kilometers per hour. For tonight, down to a low of 12, and for tomorrow, we back off from the heat a little bit. Highs between 19 to 23 with still a lot of sunshine, down to 10 on Wednesday night. For Thursday, sunshine with a few clouds and a high of 18, and for Friday, cloudy with a high of 16. Your highs for today are between 21 to 25.
2: You're listening to 1130 News Radio. I'm Sydney Parker. Separatists in Alberta say they have provided more than enough names to trigger a referendum on the province leaving Canada. But those signatures can't be verified yet, as an Edmonton judge still has to consider a court challenge by a group of First Nations arguing the petition process is unconstitutional. That decision is expected sometime this week. The question of separation could go on a province-wide ballot as early as October. A push to urgently review or reduce parking fees at some Vancouver beaches was quickly shot down at last night's park board meeting following a tense back and forth.
3: Commissioner Angela Harris motioned to review pricing at Spanish Banks, Jericho Beach, and Locarno Beach and potentially reduce their prices was ruled out of order. Commissioner Tom Digby says this was due to her previous votes on the matter.
4: You voted against a very similar, in fact, the identical motion. On October the 20th.
5: I remember time and time again.
4: You're going to get turned off. If you speak against me, you're going to get turned off.
3: Harris says she found the move unconstitutional and ended up leaving the meeting after a short break. Digby also had a competing motion calling for an immediate reduction at Spanish Banks from $4.25 an hour to $3. His motion was also ruled out of order, forcing the meeting to end on a very bitter note. I'm David Natalini.
2: BC Supreme Court has dismissed a defamation lawsuit by Pat Morton, the wife of Quesnel Mayor Ron Paul, against the Union of BC Indian Chiefs. It stems from a letter to Quesnel's City Council 2 years ago that criticized Morton in the distribution of a book that questioned the documented atrocities of residential schools. The union has described the material as extremely dangerous for its dismissal of experiences like abuse, medical experimentation, and unmarked graves. Morton, in turn, sued for defamation, arguing the letter harmed her reputation. New legislation capping the price of resale tickets in Ontario is frustrating season ticket holders.
6: They say the policy that came into effect last month makes it harder to offset their cost, as some sell tickets to games they can't attend. While some people turned reselling their seats into a business, many say they subscribe purely for the love of the game and resell tickets only because of how demanding a team schedule can be and how expensive seats have become. Now, because of the legislation, Ryan Van Horn is considering letting go of Toronto Raptors seeds that he shared with a friend for 12 seasons. Diana Mussina, The Canadian Press.
2: A bill moving through Ottawa is looking to improve cellular connectivity in rural and remote regions. The sponsor of the bill, Quebec Liberal MP Marianne Dudrand, says currently the situation raises issues of security, economic development, and equity.
7: Across too many regions in Canada, cellular coverage remains incomplete or unreliable, and the consequences are very real.
2: The Canadian Telecommunications Association, the organization that represents the main players in the sector, including Bell, Rogers, and TELUS, refused to comment on the bill at this stage. Rogers is the parent company of this station. Your business report is coming up next. 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
2: A report says Honda is going to freeze plans to build an electric vehicle plant in Canada. Now, the idea was put on hold about a year ago, but now Nikkei is reporting it will indefinitely suspend the project because market conditions are not likely to improve in the short term. In other words, EV sales have been slow, although an official decision hasn't been made yet. For the first time in 6 months, Canada posted a trade surplus in March. So this means we exported more things than we imported, thanks to a spike in exports of gold and oil. Jasleen Carr Trahan is an economist at the Canadian Chamber of Commerce.
3: Despite March's trade surplus of $1.8 billion, the broader Q1 picture remains quite uneven. February, $5.1 billion deficit and earlier import strength offset much of the later quarter improvement that we're seeing in the month of March.
2: The Canadian dollar unchanged right now, 73.40 cents U.S. Now, with just a few minutes left in the trading day, the TSX lower for a third day. It's down 66 points, 33,572. Even with gold futures moving higher at the moment, up by $33 to 4,566. While oil today pulled back from a roughly four-year high, down $4.15, 102.27 a barrel. On Wall Street, record highs for the S&P and the NASDAQ today. The S&P right now up by 68, the NASDAQ higher by 247, and the Dow is up by 363. 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
6: Good afternoon. It is Tuesday, May 5th. Happy Cinco de Mayo. I'm Sydney Parker. It's currently 17 degrees and sunny in Vancouver. Here's what's happening right now.
7: Canada's next Governor General will be former Supreme Court Justice Louise Arbour. The Prime Minister making the announcement this morning in Ottawa, with Mary Simon expected to step down in July.
6: Mayor Ken Sim joined by business leaders today. We're speaking out against a proposal from the province. And police in Chilliwack are asking for help from the public after disturbing incidents in Chilliwack over the weekend.
8: The U.S. says it will guide more ships through the Strait of Hormuz, warning Iran that any attempt to stop them could disrupt a shaky ceasefire in the conflict.
9: Ping pong balls and the possibility of a franchise changer for the Canucks. It is draft lottery day. Sports at 15.
2: Records for the NASDAQ and the S&P again today. The Dow jumps by more than 300 points and Bay Street in the red for a third day. Business at 26.
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10: A couple new things here. Queensborough dump truck lost a trailer southbound, south end of the bridge. The right lane blocked off, making a mess of the Queensborough southbound. It looks like afternoon rush. Marine Way eastbound pushback, almost North Fraser. Stewartson westbound. We know about the road work going on 6th Avenue between 18th and 20th, but Stewartson westbound getting pushed back to 5th Avenue. And again, south end of the Queensborough right lane is blocked off. We did get a follow-up on the situation on the Maryhill Bypass off

0: from Highway 1. The left lane blocked off due to a crash, so do worry about that. Volume's not so bad, but it's out there. Crews are on the scene, and you are slowing down through that one. Of course, Main Street still closed between 18th and 20th for northbound traffic. Southbound one lane open, and road work on Southwest Marine between Montcalm and Granville. Northbound right lane closed off until 2:30 p.m. today. That's a project ongoing all the way till Friday. 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We're in the Penfold Roofing and Solar Weather Center now with meteorologist Carl Lane.
1: Sunny and warm today, but also a splash of humidity into the mix here. So 21 for areas like Richmond, Delta, Steveston, and the beaches. Feels like 24 with the humidity away from the water. 25 feels like 28. And we do have, again, that southeasterly wind around 20 to 30 kilometers per hour. And we're down to 12 tonight. Your highs for today are between 21 to 25.
0: Just jumped to 18 degrees, Sydney.
2: Thank you, Alex. Thank you, Carl. 11:30 News Time, 103. Denise Arbour has been named Canada's next Governor General.
3: It's a duty that calls for sound judgment, deep learning, and an unwavering commitment to the rule of law. I have asked His Majesty to appoint a Canadian whose entire life has been dedicated to that very principle.
4: Prime Minister Carney then listing Arbour's impressive legal resume, which included appointments to the Supreme Courts of Ontario and of Canada. She also secured the first indictment against Serbian strongman Slobodan Milosevic. She's also bilingual, speaking both French and English, something her predecessor came under fire for when she was first appointed. Mary Simon does not speak French. Arbour will become Canada's 31st Governor General when Simon's term comes to an end in July. I'm Scott Burnett.
2: An update to a story we first brought you yesterday. Investigators believe a daylight shooting that killed a man in Surrey may have been targeted. Surrey police were called after bullets flew at a Newton business complex just after 3 p.m. A man in his 30s was shot and died on the scene. Police have not named the victim, but said he has no previous criminal history. Officers say no one has been arrested and the motive remains unclear. This is the second fatal shooting in Newton in less than a week, though the one on April 28th is believed to be gang-related. Ken Sim and local business owners are up in arms over a proposed overdose prevention site at 900 Helmkin. The mayor of Vancouver says opening up another safe place to use illicit drugs in the middle of downtown Vancouver, one block away from Granville Street, isn't an answer to the addiction and mental health crisis.
5: I'm giving notice that I'll be bringing forward an urgent motion to council to explore every available tool available to us to pause or prevent the opening of this site.
2: The proposed site is set to open June 1st. Vancouver Coastal Health says the site is needed to save lives. Chilliwack RCMP are investigating two assaults early Sunday morning that they believe are connected. Police say the assaults happened just around 2 a.m. A man was assaulted first on Wells Road near Evans Road, and the second victim was a youth in the same area. The man was treated for minor injuries, but the youth was taken to hospital with serious injuries. The two victims are not known to each other. Police are asking anyone who lives in the area or who was around at the time to review their CCTV or dash cam footage. You may want to gas up right now. The price at the pump is set to go as much as 7 cents overnight around Metro Vancouver. That will push it to just over $2.30 a liter for regular. One industry insider tells us gas prices are going up right across the country due to a significant jump in the retail margin. Remember, this comes just a couple weeks after the feds paused their fuel excise tax to bring down how much you're paying to fuel up. The Pentagon says the ceasefire in the Middle East remains in place after violence broke out overnight around the Strait of Hormuz.
6: U.S. Defense Secretary Pete Hegseth says the country will continue its mission to guide ships through the Strait of Hormuz.
7: All of these ships from all around the world want to get out of the Iranian trap that they have been stuck inside. We have established a powerful red, white, and blue dome over the strait.
6: It comes after Iran accused the U.S. of violating the ceasefire agreement. The U.S. and Iran traded strikes in and near the strait this morning, and Iran fired missiles at the United Arab Emirates and Oman yesterday. But U.S. officials confirm the ceasefire is still in place, saying the attacks are below the threshold to resume military action. Meantime, Iran's foreign minister has issued a statement on social media saying talks are ongoing with Pakistani mediators. I'm Sophia Favaroutsos.
2: 11:30 News Time, 107, now 18 degrees and sunny in Vancouver. The 12-year-old girl shot three times during the Tumble Ridge mass shooting has survived yet another major procedure. Maya Gabala's parents took to social media saying the surgeries to install a prosthetic skull piece took longer than expected but went well. Her family says while she developed another condition that could damage her brain tissue,

0: They're hopeful it will subside naturally. Despite that, they say Maya has even been able to move her hand and leg and open her eye as she heals. Last night before 8 p.m., police received multiple calls about a jet ski possibly colliding with a whale in the Burrard Inlet close to Siwash Rock. The operator of the jet ski was rescued from the water by a nearby sailboat and assisted by the Coast Guard. The search and rescue team brought the driver out of the water on East Waterfront Road near Canada Place to an ambulance. The person was transported to hospital in serious but stable condition. Police spoke with the driver of the jet ski and multiple witnesses, but have not confirmed injuries to the whale. The incident is still under investigation. A Japanese cafe has been left with a smashed windows after a break-in yesterday morning. Vancouver police were called at Fua Fua along Robson Street just before 5 a.m. Ken Nguyen, who works at the cafe, is worried ongoing construction in the area is attracting crime.
1: We know that downtown, like, it's diverse, and it's crowded as well. It's probably better if we have more security people in downtown or Robson Streets, particularly.
0: The VPD says no arrests have been made. A report looking at crime in Vancouver shows property crime levels have roughly stayed the same over 2024 and 2025. Coming up in 30 seconds, we're going to have another look at your 11:30 ferry report.
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4: Heads up, people. All the signs are pointing to there being some extreme temperatures here in Vancouver this year. 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
0: Traffic and weather are together next. 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
0: 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Let's head back to the 11:30 Rogers Xfinity Internet Traffic Center with Alex Kerrigan.
5: I can give you an update on this thing on the south end of the Queensboro. Southbound south end, right lane should be shut down due to a dump truck that lost a trailer. Now, of course, those take a little while to clear up. Main road's already on the scene. Traffic kind of swelled up and it is getting better. That's a positive sign, but let me know what you see at Star Pound 11:30. Stewart's and westbound still awfully busy, though. A crash over on the Maryhill Bypass off-ramp from Highway 1 should have you down to one lane. Volume's not so bad through the area, but bad enough to suggest that this is an ongoing situation. And there have been no updates over on the Barnett Highway eastbound, right in front of Pine Tree Way, as it's turning into Lougheed Highway, southeast corner of Coquitlam Center. If you got more on that, you know what to do. There's lots going on in Vancouver, though. East 12th Avenue before Cambie, right lane blocked off due to the construction sign that's still on the ground. Main Street northbound between 18th and 20th, northbound still blocked due to the burst water main. Southbound still has one lane open. And road work on Southwest Marine Drive between Montcalm and Granville. northbound right lane shut down, making a mess of the Arthur Lang Bridge. Anything else, you know what to do. Star or pound 1130. 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Let's go to the Penfold Roofing and Solar Weather Center with meteorologist Carl Lamb.
8: Plenty of sunshine for today, and definitely feeling

0: a little more summer-like because of some of that humidity as well. So 21 feels like 24 right by the water, and 25 out towards Abbotsford, Burnaby, and Chilliwack feels like 28 today with that southeasterly wind around 20 to 30 kilometers per hour. Clear tonight with a low of 12, and then for tomorrow, more sunshine, just not as hot, not as humid, with a high between 19 to 23. Your highs for today are between 21 to 25.
1: 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Still sunny, up to 18 degrees, Sydney.
2: Thank you, Alex. Thank you, Carl. We're going to take a look at your top headlines in sports in just a little bit here, but the Rolling Stones have announced a new highly anticipated album today. Foreign Tongues is the band's 25th studio album, and it's releasing on July 10th of this year. Band members Mick Jagger, Keith Richards, and Ronnie Wood are attending a launch in New York today. While you wait for the album, you can listen to the brand new single In the Stars on streaming platforms. Up next, we're going to check in with your top headlines in sports with Sandra Priscina, 11:30 news time. It's 1:13.
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2: It's 18 degrees and sunny in Vancouver. Good afternoon. I'm Sydney Parker. Here's what's happening right now. Canada's next Governor General is a former Supreme Court Justice and United Nations Human Rights Commissioner, Louise Arbour. She was announced by Prime Minister Mark Carney today and will be taking over the job this summer when the current Governor General's term ends. Vancouver Mayor Ken Sims spoke out this morning alongside business leaders against a proposed overdose prevention site downtown. Their concerns are over the area around 900 Helmkin that he says is a busy spot with families, seniors, businesses, and some of the city's biggest hotels. He adds the city will try to prevent or pause the site while Vancouver Coastal Health says the site is needed to save lives. 1:15, time for 11:30 News Radio Sports from Sports at 650, the home of the Canucks. Here's Sandra Priscina.
6: Ping pong balls and the possibility of a franchise changer for the Canucks. It is draft lottery day. By finishing last, Vancouver has the best chance of landing the number one pick, but could also drop to third. Regardless, insider Frank Saravelli thinks fans should be excited.
7: This is not the Connor McDavid draft. This is not the Austin Matthews draft. But here's the plus side of that, is that no one was having that conversation last year when Matthew Schaefer was picked.
6: Vancouver's never picked first overall and might be the unluckiest draft lottery team, moving down after the 2016, 17, 18, and 19 lotteries. Sportsnet has full coverage starting at 4. In the Stanley Cup playoffs, the Avalanche host the Wild for Game 2 of their second round series. Colorado won Game 1 9-6, so we will see if that pond hockey returns. 2 games in the NBA playoffs. The second round begins for the Cavaliers and the Pistons, along with the Lakers versus the Thunder. To the Diamond, an all-AL East set rolls on for the Blue Jays in Tampa Bay. The Mariners host the Braves. A couple of days off for the Vancouver Canadiens, back at it Thursday. Sports at 15 and 45 past the hour, or head over to sportsnet.ca.
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1: Welcome back to 1130 News Radio. I'm Sydney Parker. Authorities say an explosion at a fireworks plant in central Hunan province has killed at least 26 people and injured more than 60 others. Chinese state media adding the blast sent hundreds of rescuers to the scene while nearby residents were told to leave their homes. The cause is under investigation, but the company chief is being detained. The sudden collapse of U.S. ultra-low-cost carrier Spirit Airlines is not only affecting travel, but local economies. Near Pittsburgh, Maurice Haas, executive director of Arnold Palmer Regional Airport, says they'll have to let people go until they can find a replacement carrier.
2: Probably be the earliest, you know, a few months from now or maybe a year.
1: Spirit failed following deep financial problems. A trial for a star NFL receiver facing strangulation, among other charges, is underway.
3: Opening statements and testimony began in the assault trial of Stephon Diggs, with his former live-in chef accusing the ex-New England Patriots receiver of slapping and choking her during a dispute at his home. Jamila Mila Adams told jurors Diggs struck her and wrapped his arm around her neck, leaving her struggling to breathe. Defense attorney Andrew Kettlewell said the attack never happened, citing a lack of evidence and suggesting Adams had a financial motive. Prosecutors say the case centers on what occurred on December 2nd. Diggs faces felony strangulation and misdemeanor assault charges. He has pleaded not guilty. I'm Gethin Coolbaugh.
1: California is taking legal action against State Farm Insurance for its legal handling of claims from last year's devastating wildfires.
4: The state alleges State Farm failed to move swiftly investigating fire claims, underpaid claims, assigned multiple adjusters to claims, making it confusing, did not adequately communicate with policyholders, and properly denied and delayed claims of smoke damage. State Farm is responding now, saying in a statement it disagrees with the claims and rejects any suggestion that it engaged in mishandling or intentionally underpaying wildfire claims. Alex Stone, ABC News, Los Angeles.
1: And the co-founder of The Gap has died. Doris Fisher started the company in 1969 with her late husband, Don. The two opened one store in San Francisco after Don was frustrated he couldn't find a pair of jeans that fit. The store is now a global name that rakes in more than $15 billion annually. Fisher was 94. Your traffic and weather are together next. 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
9: In the 1130 Rogers Xfinity Internet Traffic Center, I'm Alex Kerrigan. Thank you for tuning in. We have a bit of a delay at the Queensboro, but I got a feeling this may have wrapped up. A dump truck lost the trailer southbound, south end, with the right lane shut down. So this one is looking better, certainly better than a dump truck blocking off the right lane should make it seem. I want to clear this one. Give me a call at Star Pound 1130 if you came across the Queensboro southbound and didn't see anything. In Coquitlam, a crash on the Maryhill Bypass off-ramp from Highway 1 eastbound with the left lane blocked off. This one, it's not looking that bad, but bad enough that it is looking like it's still out there. So just worry about the crews that are on the scene. Speaking of crews that are on the scene, the Vancouver Roadwork Report. Starting with a burst water main, Main Street still closed northbound between East 18th and East 20th. Southbound has one lane open. That's Main Street again, north between 18th and 20th. 12th Avenue before Canby, right lane blocked off. Roadwork at Broadway eastbound at Renfrew, right lane blocked off. Roadwork Hastings eastbound at Lakewood down to one lane. And then Southwest Marine in between Montcalm and Granville, northbound right lane shut down. This is making a mess of the Arthur Lang Bridge. 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
10: Another really sunny day.

0: for us, but also some of that humidity coming back into the mix. So 21 feels like 24 right by the coast, and away from the water, it's 25 with a humidex of 28. And that southeasterly wind around 20 to 30 kilometers per hour does make things a little blustery. Down to an overnight low of 12 degrees. And then for tomorrow, sunny, highs between 19 to 23, and then down to 10 on Wednesday night. Then for Thursday, sun with a few clouds, highs of 18, and cloudy for Friday and a high of 16. Your highs for today are between 21 to 25.
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2: You're listening to 1130 News Radio. I'm Sydney Parker. The cruise ship stricken by a suspected outbreak of hantavirus has been denied permission to dock in Cape Verde, an island nation just off West Africa, leaving about 150 people stuck on board, including four Canadians. CNN's Salma Abdelaziz reports.
3: The ship did leave from Argentina. There appears to be no cases there, according to Argentinian officials. Authorities are still trying to determine the ground zero of these cases. But in the meanwhile, the World Health Organization says this does not present a public health threat. What will evacuation look like? There should be medical evacuation planes that will pull those passengers who are showing signs of infection. There's no clear timeline on when that happens, but that will be the first step. And then you can imagine that the remaining passengers will have to find another location to dock.
2: Three passengers have already died, and at least three others are sick. Tense moments at last night's Vancouver Park Board meeting, with commissioners engaging in heated arguments. 1130's David Natalini reports two of them called for a review or reduction of parking fees at local beaches.
4: Commissioners Angela Hare and Tom Digby's motions were ruled out of order based on previous votes on the matter. Commissioner Laura Christensen's push for this led to a tense exchange with Digby.
5: Is the motion out of order or not?
6: It may be out of order,
5: can you rule if it's out of order or not, please?
6: Thank you. I run the meeting, and I'm going to listen to the motion, and then I'm going to rule on it.
5: I think you have to rule on it.
6: No, I chair this meeting, not you, Commissioner, so your microphone is off. Thank you.
4: These arguments prompted Hare to leave the meeting, leaving commissioners to debate on how they previously voted on parking fees. Digby's motion specifically wanted to reduce prices at Spanish banks to $3 an hour. Fees had increased significantly at the beach this season, from $1.50 to $4.25 an hour. I'm David Natalini.
2: A bill moving through Ottawa aims to improve cellular connectivity in rural and remote regions and on numbered roads where cellular network is incomplete or absent. The sponsor of the bill, Quebec Liberal MP Marianne Dandurand, says in this day, cell coverage should be available.
7: In 2026, access to cellular service should not depend on where you live.
2: The bill provides an independent assessment of network coverage and asks Ottawa to prioritize connectivity in its decisions. The suspect in the shooting outside the White House Correspondents' Dinner, Cole Allen, was back in court yesterday. And in a remarkable moment, ABC's Hannah Butta reports he received an apology from the judge for his prison conditions.
8: The judge asking why Allen has faced harsher treatment than the suspects in the January 6th attack faced. After the riot at the Capitol, the judge saying, "People got closer to killing the president that day. I'm just trying to understand, why is there this great difference between Mr. Allen's situation and what happened there?"
2: Allen has not entered a plea yet. A petition has been started to honor one of hockey's best-known bench bosses. The Ernie Punch McLean Legacy Foundation is hoping to get a statue built of the iconic coach at or near Queen's Park Arena. Sportsnet 650's Brendan Batchelor says Punch is a staple in the hockey community.
9: Synonymous with the New West Bruins, those rough and tumble teams at Queen's Park Arena, and helped develop plenty of NHL players, some of whom even played for the Canucks, like Stan Smeal is a perfect example.
2: Punch coached over 1,000 games in the Western Hockey League and won back-to-back Memorial Cup championships. Your business report is coming up next. 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
8: A report says Honda is going to freeze plans to build an electric vehicle plant in Canada. Now, the idea was put on hold about a year ago, but now Nikkei is reporting it will indefinitely suspend the project because market conditions are not likely to improve in the short term. In other words, EV sales have been slow, although an official decision hasn't been made yet. For the first time in 6 months, Canada posted a trade surplus in March. So this means we exported more

0: things than we imported, thanks to a spike in exports of gold and oil. Jasleen Carr Trahan is an economist at the Canadian Chamber of Commerce.
1: Despite March trade

0: earlier import strength offset much of the later quarter improvement that we're seeing in the month of March.
1: The Canadian dollar unchanged right now, 73.40 cents U.S. Now, with just a few minutes left in the trading day, the TSX lower for a third day. It's down 66 points, 33,572. Even with gold futures moving higher at the moment, up by $33 to $4,566. While oil today pulled back from a roughly four-year high, down $4.15, 102.27 a barrel. On Wall Street, record highs for the S&P and the NASDAQ today. The S&P right now up by 68, the NASDAQ higher by 247, and the Dow is up by 363. At the Business Center, I'm Chris McCusker.
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6: Good afternoon and welcome back. It is Tuesday, May 5th. I'm Sydney Parker. It's currently 18 degrees and sunny in Vancouver. Here's what's happening right now. We have an update on a daylight shooting that left one man dead in Surrey yesterday.
7: From the next Governor General of Canada.
8: I will strive to serve with honor.
7: The Prime Minister announcing that former Supreme Court Justice Louise Arbour will step into the role when Mary Simon's term comes to an end in July.
6: Vancouver Mayor Ken Sim is speaking out to oppose an overdose prevention site downtown. Chilliwack RCMP are looking for witnesses after multiple assaults in a short period.
9: It's a massive day for the Vancouver Canucks organization, the NHL Draft Lottery. Sports at 45.
1: Record highs for the S&P and the NASDAQ today. The Dow jumps by more than 300 points, and Bay Street extends a losing streak. Business said 56.
6: It's now 1:31. Let's head over to the 11:30 Rogers Xfinity Internet Traffic Center with Alex Kerrigan.
10: Thank you very much, Sydney. Thanks for the call. Queensborough's clear. There was a stalled dump truck out there, southbound, south end. You get your right lane back. Still a little heavy through the area, but we're back to normal through this one. Over in Coquitlam, crash, Maryhill Bypass off-ramp from Highway 1 eastbound. Should still have the left lane blocked off. Getting a little bit heavier through here. A lot more cars coming through that one. If you got more on that, you know what to do. I want to know if a tow truck is on the scene more specifically, though. Road work is ongoing on Broadway eastbound at Renfrew. The right lane blocked off. Yes, westbound is fine. Appreciate that call, but eastbound is the problem. They need to wrap this one up before 3 o'clock, before a lot more traffic makes its way onto that section of Broadway. Grandview Highway is looking A-OK for the time being. So is First, but it's road work on Broadway eastbound at Renfrew where the right lane is shut down. More work being done on Southwest Marine between Montcalm and Granville. Northbound right lane closed off until 2:30 p.m. And we got no update yet on Main Street. Main Street still closed northbound between East 18th Avenue, East 20th Avenue. That was a burst water main, and those usually take a long time to wrap up, so I'm not expecting an update, but northbound for the time being is still closed. If there's any change, anything going on, star or pound 1130, let me know what you're looking at, let me know what you're seeing. 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We're in the Penfold Roofing and Solar Weather Center with meteorologist Carl Lamb.
11: Sunny and warm today, but also a splash of humidity into the mix here, so 21 for areas like Richmond, Delta, Steveston, and the beaches. Feels like 24 with the humidity away from the water, 25 feels like 28. And we do have, again, that southeasterly wind around 20 to 30 kilometers per hour, and we're down to 12 tonight. Your highs for today are between 21 to 25.
10: It is sunny and 18 degrees, Sydney.
6: Thank you, Alex. Thank you, Carl. 11:30 news time. It's 1:33. An update to a story we told you about yesterday. Surrey police think a brazen shooting that killed a man was targeted. Shots rang out at a business complex along 76th Avenue near 130th.

0: Street just after 3 p.m. yesterday. Police say that's where the 30-year-old man was shot and died on scene. Officers say the victim worked in the building and he had no previous criminal history. Investigators say the shots were limited to the second floor of the complex and a motive remains unclear. There are no reported suspects or arrests at this time. Anyone with dash cam footage from the area is urged to contact police. Canada is getting a new Governor General this summer, Louise Arbour.
1: Prime Minister Mark Carney making today's big reveal at the National Gallery of Canada in Ottawa.
2: I'm very pleased to announce that on my recommendation, His Majesty has approved the appointment of the Honourable Louise Arbour as the 31st Governor General of Canada.
1: The 79-year-old has been appointed to the Supreme Court of Ontario and Canada. She also served as the United Nations High Commissioner for Human Rights, where she led the first indictments against Serbian leader Slobodan Milosevic. The Montreal-born Arbour speaking both English and French as well, something she has over her current Governor General, Mary Simon, whose appointment was brought under fire as she does not speak French. Arbour says she doesn't take the appointment lightly.
3: I'm very mindful of the legacy that I'm stepping into. I will strive to serve with honor, dedication, and integrity.
1: I'm Scott Burnett.
0: Vancouver Mayor Ken Sim, alongside business owners, are speaking out about a proposed overdose prevention site at Helmkin and Hornby Streets. Sim says he's hearing from concerned residents who are worried about their safety and businesses who fear this could impact their ability to operate.
4: We're reacting to the province and the health authorities that, frankly, we feel that we're not being listened to. And they're running around doing stuff that we know doesn't work.
0: Sim wants to pause the proposal on the site. Its lease begins June 1st, but Vancouver Coastal Health says the site is to help save lives. Chilliwack RCMP are investigating after two assaults took place over the weekend. Police responded to the assaults that occurred near each other around 2 a.m. on Sunday morning on Wells Road near Evans Road. The two victims, one man and one youth, were not known to each other. The adult victim was treated for minor injuries, but the youth was taken to hospital with life-threatening injuries. Officers are asking anyone who was in the area at the time or may have CCTV or dash cam footage to come forward. Well, here we go again. Gas prices are set to jump around Metro Vancouver tonight and into tomorrow. An expert at Enpro tells us it's set to increase by 7 cents a liter for regular, which would have drivers paying just over $2.30 a liter. Adding prices are rising nationwide. It may be hard to believe it was just a couple weeks ago Ottawa paused the federal fuel excise tax to bring down the price of gas, but the savings have been very short-lived. The fragile ceasefire in the Middle East has been tested and is hanging on today after the U.S. and Iran exchanged blows overnight over the Strait of Hormuz.
5: This morning, strikes come after the U.S. began trying to escort ships through the Strait of Hormuz yesterday as part of its Project Freedom mission. But in a war update this morning, Defense Secretary Pete Hegseth says the ceasefire is still in effect.
6: The ceasefire is not over. Ultimately, this is a separate and distinct project. And we expected there would be some churn at the beginning, which happened. And we said we would defend and defend aggressively, and we absolutely have.
5: The U.S. says it plans to escort more ships through the strait today from all over the world, adding there is a, quote, red, white, and blue dome over the corridor. Meantime, Iran's foreign minister issued a statement saying talks in Pakistan are ongoing, but warning the U.S. not to pursue its plans in the strait. I'm Sophia Favaroutsos.
0: 11:30 news time. It is 1:36. It's also 18 degrees and sunny in Vancouver. Maya Gabala, the girl badly hurt in a mass shooting in Tumbler Ridge, is awake after a major surgery. In a post to social media, her father says Maya managed to open her eye and lift her head this morning. The procedure saw a prosthetic barrier placed in her skull where she suffered major damage following the shooting. While awake, her parents say they aren't out of the woods yet. Her family says Maya has again developed a condition where fluid accumulation creates pressure in her head and can damage brain tissue. They say the next 10 days of healing will be a waiting game to see if the condition goes away or she may face another surgery. And shortly before 8 p.m. last night, police received multiple calls about a jet ski possibly colliding with a whale in the Burrard Inlet. The incident occurred near Siwash Rock, and the operator of the jet ski was rescued by a nearby sailboat. The Coast Guard assisted in getting the driver out of the water on East Waterfront Road near Canada Place. The person was taken to hospital in serious but stable condition. Police spoke with the driver of the jet ski and multiple witnesses, but have not confirmed injuries to the whale. The incident is still being investigated. A Japanese pancake cafe on Robson has been forced to close following a break-in yesterday. Ken Wen works at Fua Fua Vancouver. He says this is the second time the shop has been broken into.
7: It has been smashed once, but right now the front door is been mashed. So we think, I don't know. We don't know, but we think.

0: It seems to be targeted, yeah, but we don't know yet.
1: In addition to the broken windows, he says cash, among other items, were stolen. Police say no arrests have been made and the investigation is underway. Crime stats from Vancouver police show property crime to business in the city has largely stayed the same over the past 2 years. Maple Ridge RCMP say it's investigating a possible assault on a child after someone posted a video online. It shows a man walking through Alouette River with a young child. At one point, he seems to dunk her into the water. When they got to the shore, you can hear him say, quote, "I told you not to do that." Mounties say the incident happened Sunday just before 6 p.m. and they've spoken with the family involved and witnesses. They've also been in touch with the Ministry of Children and Family Development. Coming up in 30 seconds, your 11:30 Border Report.
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5: Thank you very much. We're still not looking too bad over at the borders. Three lanes at the PSR. 10-minute delay, though. Two lanes at the PAC, no delay expected. One at Aldergrove, one at CMS, no delay either of them. All the times that I read were southbound, so looking pretty great going south. Looking even better than that going north, with less than 5-minute wait across the board. You can double-check it on our website, though, vancouver.citynews.ca/border.
1: 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Traffic and weather are together next. 11:30 News time. 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
1: 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Now let's head over to the 11:30 Rogers Xfinity Internet Traffic Center. What are you looking at right now, Alex Kerrigan?
5: That burst water main on Main Street. We got an update saying that north and south are now down to one lane. So you're actually traveling through there both directions. I don't believe it's been completely resolved, but traffic actually moving through the area. That is an update. So I do appreciate that. Another star or pound, star pound 11:30, whichever one you called it worked. I got the message. We work our way over to Coquitlam. A crash to the Maryhill Bypass off ramp from Highway 1 eastbound. Left lane is still blocked off. Heat map is looking pretty heavy right now. Tow trucks should be on the scene. If you got more on that, you know what to do. We move on. We actually must move back into Vancouver. There's so much going on through here. Southwest Marine in between Montcalm and Granville. Northbound right lane shut down till 2:30. East 12th Avenue before Cambie, there's road work going on. The right lane blocked off. And Broadway eastbound at Renfrew, the right lane is still blocked off. Anything else going on? You know what to do. Star pound 11:30, whichever one you did last time. 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
11: Plenty of sunshine on the way for today, but it is hot and it's also getting a little humid too. So 21 to 25, but those humidex values are between 24 to 28. And we have that southeasterly wind today around 20 to 30 kilometers per hour, down to an overnight low of 12. And then for tomorrow, sunny once again, highs are between 19 to 23. So just not as hot and also not as humid, and down to 10 tomorrow night. Your highs for today are between 21 to 25.
5: 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It is sunny and 18 degrees, Sydney.
1: Thank you, Alex. Thank you, Carl. Oreo is out with another new flavor, Firecracker. Those are the tri-colored popsicles, which are popular in the summer. The Oreo

0: 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Up next, your top headlines and sports with Sandra Priscina, 11:30 news time. 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
0: It is currently 18 degrees and nice and beautiful and sunny in Vancouver. Good afternoon, I'm Sydney Parker. Here's what's happening right now. Police have provided an update on a brazen daytime shooting that killed a man yesterday. Investigators believe this was a targeted attack. The 30-year-old victim was shot and killed while working in the building, adding he had no criminal history. And Canada's next Governor General is former Supreme Court Justice and United Nations Human Rights Commissioner Louise Arbour. She was announced by Prime Minister Mark Carney today and will be taking over the job this summer when the current Governor General terms end. It's 1:45, time for 11:30 News Radio Sports from Sportsnet 650, the home of the Canucks. Here's Sandra Priscina.
7: Canucks fans are watching closely as the team heads into the NHL draft lottery with a chance at history. Vancouver going in with the best odds and still in search of its first ever number one pick. So if the ping pong balls fall their way, reporter Chris Peters believes the decision is a simple one.
8: As I've gone through the process, you go up, you go down, you go all over. You know, what do you come back to? And I think, you know, if you're picking number one, you want to try to, you know, hit the biggest home run that you can. I think in this draft, really, there's not many players that can do that for you, but Gavin McKenna can.
7: We'll find out soon enough. 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Only the Avalanche and the Wild in Stanley Cup playoff action. After a wide-open first meeting that featured 15 total goals, Colorado holding the series lead. And we'll see if the goaltenders can slow things down this time. Two more series opening in the NBA playoffs. The Pistons host the Cavaliers. The Lakers visit the defending champion Thunder. The Blue Jays play the Rays at 3:40 on Sportsnet 1. The Mariners are at home with a chance at back-to-back victories over the Braves. The Vancouver Canadiens are idle. 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
2: You're listening to 1130 News Radio. I'm Sydney Parker. Some human-to-human transmission may have occurred on the cruise ship hit by a suspected hantavirus outbreak. The World Health Organization says right now this isn't being classified as an emergency. CNN's Salma Abdelaziz reports the ship has been denied permission to dock at an island nation just off West Africa.
3: In the meanwhile, they're essentially waiting for other authorities to figure out an evacuation plan and to figure out next steps. The first to die of this outbreak was a 70-year-old Dutchman who died on board last month. His wife later died while she was trying to make her way back to the Netherlands. And then a third passenger, a German national, died just this Saturday. We also understand that two crew members are symptomatic.
2: 150 people are stuck on board, including four Canadians. A soccer match is set to provide a hopeful stage for diplomacy between North and South Korea.
4: A North Korean women's soccer team is scheduled to play at a regional tournament in South Korea later this month. The South's Unification Ministry said Monday that the Pyongyang-based club team is expected to face a Suwon team on May 20th in the Asian Football Confederation Women's Champions League in Suwon. North Korea last sent athletes to South Korea in December 2018 for a table tennis event, continuing a period of diplomatic engagement highlighted by the participation of North Korean athletes at the Winter Olympics in the South earlier that year. I'm Geffen Coolball.
2: And one of NHL's best players have spoken out on his recent absence.
5: He's played more games from the Lightning than anyone else.
6: There's one Conn Smythe winner, Victor Hedman.
5: Two-time Stanley Cup winner Victor Hedman had been away from the club since mid-March for personal reasons. This morning, he released a statement on social media saying it was to look after his mental health. While thanking his family and teammates for his support, he added, quote, "This is something that exists in our game more than people see. If this moment helps make it easier for others to take care of themselves when they need to, that matters. I'm proud of this team, and I look forward to what's ahead." His Lightning were just knocked out of the playoffs by Montreal on Sunday. I'm Simon Bennett.
2: A new petition wants to honor a local hockey legend. Ernie Punch McLean coached over 1,000 games in the WHL, won back-to-back Memorial Cup championships, and even helped develop players like Stan Smith. Now his foundation wants to get a statue built of the New West Bruins coach at or near Queen's Park Arena.
7: He's a staple of the hockey community. Like, I see him in the press box at Canucks games all the time now, even at the age of 93, and he's someone that deserves to be recognized and honored.
2: That was Sportsnet 650's Brendan Batchelor, who adds Punch has been someone willing to give back to the hockey community over his entire lifetime here. Your traffic and weather are together next. 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
1: In the 1130 Rogers Community Internet Traffic Center, I'm Alex Kerrigan. Thank you for tuning in. There is a bit of a delay getting off of Highway 1 right by the Maryhill Bypass off-ramp. Crash out here, the left lane blocked off. That's been the case for quite some time. No word on if crews are on the scene yet, but the left lane is for sure blocked off. Bit dense through the area. Hopefully that one is wrapping up pretty soon. We did get a positive update. Not clear yet, but Main Street's moving in between 18th and 20th. That is a burst water main that is still being dealt with, but one lane in each direction. That is a step in the right direction. Work being done, not quite the north end of the Arthur Lang, but you're going to feel it from here. Southwest Marina between Montcalm and Granville with the right lane shut down. You're getting pushed back all the way to the south side of the Arthur Lang Bridge deck. There's also work being done over on 12 before Canby, the right lane blocked off here. There's work being done Hastings eastbound at Lakewood. You're down to one lane here. And Broadway eastbound at Renfrew, the right lane is blocked off. You're down to one lane here as well. If there is anything else, keep it safe, keep it hands-free.

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1: Another really sunny day for us, but also some of that humidity coming back into the mix. So 21 feels like 24 right by the coast and away from the water. It's 25 with a humidex of 28, and that southeasterly wind around 20 to 30 kilometers per hour does make things a little blustery. Down to an overnight low of 12 degrees, and then for tomorrow, sunny, highs between 19 to 23, and then down to 10 on Wednesday night. Then for Thursday, sun with a few clouds, highs of 18, and cloudy for Friday, and a high of 16. Your highs for today are between 21 to 25.
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2: You're listening to 1130 News Radio. I'm Sydney Parker. Separatists in Alberta say they have provided more than enough names to trigger a referendum on the province leaving Canada. But those signatures can't be verified yet, as an Edmonton judge still has to consider a court challenge by a group of First Nations arguing the petition process is unconstitutional. That decision is expected sometime this week. The question of separation could go on a province-wide ballot as early as October. A push to urgently review or reduce parking fees at some Vancouver beaches was quickly shot down at last night's park board meeting following a tense back and forth.
3: Commissioner Angela Harris motioned to review pricing at Spanish Banks, Jericho Beach, and Locarno Beach and potentially reduce their prices was ruled out of order. Commissioner Tom Digby says this was due to her previous votes on the matter.
4: You voted against a very similar, in fact, the identical motion. On October the 20th.
5: I remember time and time again.
4: You're going to get turned off.
5: If you speak against
4: me, you're going to get turned off.
3: Harris says she found the move unconstitutional and ended up leaving the meeting after a short break. Digby also had a competing motion calling for an immediate reduction at Spanish Banks from $4.25 an hour to $3. His motion was also ruled out of order, forcing the meeting to end on a very bitter note. I'm David Natalini.
2: BC Supreme Court has dismissed a defamation lawsuit by Pat Morton, the wife of Quesnel Mayor Ron Paul, against the Union of BC Indian Chiefs. It stems from a letter to Quesnel's City Council 2 years ago that criticized Morton in the distribution of a book that questioned the documented atrocities of residential schools. The union has described the material as extremely dangerous for its dismissal of experiences like abuse, medical experimentation, and unmarked graves. Morton, in turn, sued for defamation, arguing the letter harmed her reputation. New legislation capping the price of resale tickets in Ontario is frustrating season ticket holders.
6: They say the policy that came into effect last month makes it harder to offset their cost, as some sell tickets to games they can't attend. While some people turned reselling their seats into a business, many say they subscribe purely for the love of the game and resell tickets only because of how demanding a team schedule can be and how expensive seats have become. Now, because of the legislation, Ryan Van Horn is considering letting go of Toronto Raptors seeds that he shared with a friend for 12 seasons. Diana

0: Durand says currently the situation raises issues of security, economic development, and equity.
1: Across too many regions in Canada, cellular coverage remains incomplete or unreliable, and the consequences are very real.
0: The Canadian Telecommunications Association, the organization that represents the main players in the sector, including Bell, Rogers, and TELUS, refused to comment on the bill at this stage. Rogers is the parent company of this station. Your business report is coming up next. 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
3: Earnings in from AMD after the closing bell. It did include an upbeat forecast after a surge in demand for AI data centers. The second biggest maker of computer processors beat on earnings per share, first quarter revenue, and operating margins. Shares in AMD and after hours trade higher by 4.6%. Now, another record high for the NASDAQ and the S&P today. The NASDAQ up by 258. The S&P higher by 58 points, and the Dow up by 356. Shares in Palantir dropped by about 7% today after earnings. The concern today really was around the fact that first quarter U.S. commercial sales missed on estimates. Bay Street lower for a third day. It was down 72 points, 33,566. Oil pulled back from a roughly four-year high, down $4.15 to $102.27 a barrel. Talk today about an Iranian ship getting through the Strait of Hormuz, somehow avoiding that U.S. blockade. Now, speaking of oil, a spike in oil exports helped Canada post a trade surplus in March, the first one in about 6 months. The Canadian dollar right now is higher by 2,173.42 cents U.S., and then gold futures at the moment higher by $33 to $4,566. At the Business Center, I'm Chris McCusker.
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9: Good afternoon. This is Tuesday, May the 5th. Thanks for joining us. I'm John Ackerman, Vancouver, with sunshine and 18 degrees. Here's what's happening right now.
10: Homicide investigators say they're looking for two people after a man was gunned down in Surrey yesterday afternoon.
11: It didn't happen at random.
10: IHIT believes the victim was targeted.
12: A harm reduction advocate criticizing the mayor's push to pause an overdose prevention site, arguing the move would worsen an already critical situation.
0: A Japanese pancake cafe downtown Vancouver is the latest victim of crime that has forced its doors closed.
9: And the NDP government responded to claims a member of cabinet is being investigated for allegedly collaborating with the Chinese government.
13: The future decided by a bouncing ball. The Canucks and the rest of the league wait on the NHL draft lottery. Sports at 15.
3: Record highs for the S&P and the NASDAQ again today. The Dow jumps by more than 300 points, and Bay Street in the red for a third day as oil drops. Business at 26.
9: It's 2:01. Rogers Xfinity Internet traffic and weather together on the ones. Say hello to Alex Kerrigan.
14: Well, hello there, John. It's a very nice day today. We'll talk to
7: Carl in a quick second, but some positive updates in Coquitlam and then some negative updates too. Maryhill Bypass off-ramp from I-1 eastbound, that crash is gone and out of the way. Portman Bridge, stalled minivan spotted eastbound west end in the right highway 1 lane.

0: So volume is also stacking up as you work your way across that port. Man, but a stalled minivan hopefully won't be hanging out for too much longer. There is so much going on in Vancouver. Main Street is down to one lane each way between 18th and 20th now due to that burst water main. Still working on it, but still down to one lane each way. Southwest Marine Drive between Montcalm and Granville. The northbound right lane was scheduled to be closed until 2:30 p.m. It just got a lot better. This one may have wrapped up early, but that project goes all the way to Friday, 9:30 a.m. to 2:30 p.m. hours. Broadway eastbound at Renfrew. Right lane appears to still be blocked off with crews on the scene here. And then more road work going on East 12th Avenue before it can be. There's a construction sign on the ground here, but it's got the right lane blocked off. Anything else, you know what to do. Star or pound 1130, as long as you keep that safe and hands-free. 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For more information, head to shannonoaks.com. Now we're in the Penfolds Roofing and Solar Weather Center with meteorologist Carl Lamb.
1: Another warm but humid day across Metro Vancouver. 21 today feels like 24 right by the coast, and 25 feels like 28 away from the water. And we have that southeasterly wind around 20 to 30 kilometers per hour, but it is a very sunny day. And then for tonight, clear and down to a low of 12. Your highs for today are between 21 to 25.
0: It is sunny, and now it's 19 degrees, John.
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2: Homicide investigators trying to calm any fears that whoever was behind yesterday afternoon's killing at a business in Surrey has more scores to settle. 11:30's Dean Rex Seidler is live with more from a police briefing that has just wrapped up. And Dean, I hit looking for two suspects.
4: Yeah, Sergeant Frida Fong, John, says they're pretty sure the victim was targeted, but wouldn't confirm everything about what happened yesterday afternoon at the business complex near 130th Street and 76th Avenue. Fong, though, is sure that others who work in the area have a little to worry about.
5: What's important to know, though, is that this is targeted, and we're doing everything we can to identify the parties that are involved. And we're aware of the lasting impacts, you know, that this leaves with the community.
4: The victim was in his 30s, hasn't been identified. Menimugda Sharma works at nearby Swift Radio, which was targeted last year.
6: To hear that somebody got killed right next to your office, I think is the most shocking thing that has happened to me ever.
4: IHIT says the victim had no criminal history and was not previously the target of any reported threats or extortion. Live in the newsroom, I'm Dean Rexy.
2: Thank you, Dean. A harm reduction advocate pushing back against the mayor's effort to pause an overdose prevention site. 11:30's Ronaldo Suarez reports the proposed site is in downtown Vancouver.
7: Vancouver Mayor Ken Sims says he's bringing forward a motion to pause or prevent the site from opening, citing safety concerns from residents and businesses.
8: Opening another safe place to use illicit drugs in the middle of downtown Vancouver, one block away from Granville Street, isn't an answer to the addiction and mental health crisis.
7: Harm reduction and recovery expert Guy Felicella says access is essential as the toxic drug crisis intensifies, driven by substances like fentanyl.
9: If you have a supervised consumption site or don't have one, does it make the issues in the community go away? No. But having one can reduce those issues.
7: Felicella stresses the site is not new, but actually a relocation of an existing service in an area with the city's second highest overdose rates. I'm Reynaldo Suarez.
2: Staying downtown, a Japanese pancake cafe on Robson Street has been forced to close following a break-in yesterday.
10: Ken Wen works at Fua Fua Vancouver. He says this is the second time the shop has been broken into.
11: It has been mashed one, but right now the front door has been mashed. So we think it seems to be targeted. Yeah, but we don't know yet.
10: In addition to the broken windows, he says cash, among other items, were stolen. Police say no arrests have been made and the investigation is underway. Crime stats from Vancouver Police show property crime to business in the city has largely stayed the same over the past 2 years. I'm Sydney Parker.
2: RCMP in Maple Ridge investigating a possible assault on a child after someone posted footage online showing a man walking through the Alouette River with a young child. At one point, he seems to dunk her into the water. When they get to the shore, you can hear him say, quote, "I told you not to do that." Mounties say the incident happened Sunday just before 6 p.m., and they've since spoken with the family involved and witnesses. They've also been in touch with the Ministry of Children and Family Development. Chilliwack RCMP looking for help after two assaults over the weekend that they believe are connected. Officers responding to the assaults around 2 o'clock Sunday morning. Both victims attacked on Wells Road near Evans Road. and did not know each other. The adult victim treated for minor injuries, but the young person was sent to the hospital with life-threatening injuries. Police adding the location and time.

0: You know, the two incidents point to the same suspect, and they're asking anyone in the area at the time or who may have footage to reach out. 11:30 news time now, 2:07. Weather-wise, sunshine and 18 degrees in Vancouver. And I hope you enjoyed those stretch of summer-like weather, because it's about to end. We get more now from meteorologist Carl Lamb in the Penfolds Roofing and Solar Weather Center.
1: Yesterday and today are the hottest days of the week across Metro Vancouver, but we are starting to back off from some of that heat as we go into the day tomorrow, as temperatures get back up into the upper teens by the coast and into the low 20s away from the water.
0: Stick around for Carl's full forecast coming up during the 2:11 traffic report. The BC Wildfire Service says Squamish is now under a high fire danger rating due to hot temperatures in the forecast. Squamish Fire Rescue warning: forest fuels are very dry and new fires can start easily. Neighbors are being asked to also watch out for signs of wildfires in the community. Campfires are also prohibited, including in forests, riverbanks, mountainsides, beaches, and parks year-round in the community. Last June, the Dryden Creek wildfire forced evacuation alerts and orders of around 100 homes in the Brackendale area. It reached nearly 60 hectares in size at its largest and was suspected to be human-caused. Heads up, if you're traveling between Horseshoe Bay and Langdale today, there is a risk of some ferry cancellations due to mechanical issues once again aboard the Queen of Surrey. The 2:25 sailing departing Horseshoe Bay and the 3:35 departing Langdale both at risk. The earlier 12:10 sailing from Horseshoe Bay and the 1:15 leaving Langdale were both scrapped. This is the same vessel that broke down last month and caused headaches for travelers to and from the Sunshine Coast. Now stick around. Our next ferry report is coming up at 2:09.
2: Everything Vancouver.
0: And it's a big day for your Vancouver Canucks, the team keeping a close eye on the NHL's annual draft lottery, which is being held at the league's studio in New Jersey this afternoon. Reporter Karen Rebo tells us how it works.
3: Teams and hockey fans watching it live will see four ping pong balls drawn from a machine. The team randomly assigned the corresponding four-number combination will select first when the actual draft gets underway, June 26th in Buffalo. The Vancouver Canucks, who finished last this season, have a 25.5% chance of receiving the first overall pick. The Chicago Blackhawks have the second best odds, and the New York Rangers, the Calgary Flames, the Toronto Maple Leafs, and the Winnipeg Jets could also land the top pick with some luck.
0: And the projected top player picks this year are forwards Gavin McKenna of Whitehorse and Ivar Stenberg of Sweden. Up next, a check of that 11:30 News Radio ferry report. It's 2:09.
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8: 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Stay tuned for the latest on that. 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
0: In a minute, a check of traffic and weather together on the ones. We'll start you up this time on the Portman Bridge.
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10: Can the Wild answer back in Game 2? You just have to watch the Stanley Cup Playoffs. 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

0: It's 2:11. Rogers Xfinity Internet traffic and weather together on the ones with Alex Kerrigan.
1: I just saw the Portman Bridge. It's not bad yet, but it's there eastbound west end in the right Highway 1 lane. And yeah, you're getting a little slow as you work your way through the Portman Bridge. Once you pass it, you're fine. You keep on going. You're not going to see any delay all the way into Abbotsford. But coming out of Coquitlam, that slowdown, that van in the right lane on the Portman Bridge, unfortunately, is not moving. You're quite heavy on the Queensboro. Of course, there's ongoing road work here. No actual lane closures, but you're slow at the Queensboro. That's worth mentioning. There's also that sewer work going on. 6th Avenue shut down between 18th and 20th Street until the end of May. And that is putting a lot more traffic onto Stewartson Way. You can also try 8th Avenue to get up and away from that one. Elsewhere, we're seeing a bit of a delay on the Oak Street Bridge. This is new. Southbound at Maysband. That's not supposed to be there. Not now. Star Pound 1130. What's going on the Oak Street Bridge? Ninth Street Bridge is fine if you're looking for a detour, if you can get yourself over there. Alice Bridge is fine. Once you get to the Massey Tunnel, Southbound delays about the golf course all the way to the north end of the tube. That is very typical volume. But again, the Oak Street Bridge, that's new. What's going on here? Star or Pound 1130, safe and hands-free. 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Let's go to the Penfolds Roofing and Solar Weather Center with meteorologist Carl Lamb.
2: Plenty of sunshine for today and definitely feeling a little more summer-like because of some of that humidity as well. So 21 feels like 24 right by the water and 25 out towards Abbotsford, Burnaby, and Chilliwack. Feels like 28 today with that southeasterly wind around 20 to 30 kilometers per hour. Clear tonight with a low of 12, and then for tomorrow, more sunshine, just not as hot, not as humid, with a high between 19 to 23. Your highs for today are between 21 to 25.
1: 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It's 19 degrees, John.
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0: Up next in sports, a little goofy there. Up next in sports, there's one game on tonight in the Stanley Cup playoffs. Game two between the Wild and the Avalanche in Colorado. Of course, the big action today off the ice as the NHL holds its draft lottery at 4. Canucks fans, to find out if Vancouver will have first pick for the first time ever. It's 2:14.
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0: Mainly sunny, 18 degrees in Vancouver. Good afternoon, I'm John Ackerman. Here's what's happening right now. Homicide investigators revealing more about a deadly daytime shooting in Surrey's Newton neighborhood yesterday. They believe the victim, a man in his 30s, was targeted. Vancouver Mayor Ken Sim pushing back at the location of a proposed overdose prevention site downtown. He says 900 Helmkin is a busy area, home to some of the city's largest hotels. And still ahead.
9: We're hearing today from the next Governor General of Canada.
10: I will strive to serve with honor.
9: The Prime Minister announcing that former Supreme Court Justice Louise Arbour will step into the role when Mary Simon's term comes to an end in July.
0: And now time for sports from Sportsnet 650, your home of the Canucks and the Stanley Cup playoffs. It's Sandra Priscina.
11: The future decided by a bouncing ball. The Canucks and the rest of the league wait on the NHL draft lottery. The Canucks have the best odds to win, and they've never selected first. So if they do, Sportsnet 650's Sat Shaw is confident they take Gavin McKenna.
12: You can't say 100% to anything, I suppose, but I would be shocked. That would be shocked. And I think I'm not even sure this is just a Canucks thing. I think especially in any Canadian market, if you have a chance to draft a Canadian kid who's going to be known as a star and is going to bring in so much interest to your organization.
11: Now, the Canucks could also fall to third, so we shall see. The draft gets underway at 4 o'clock on Sportsnet. Just one game in the Stanley Cup playoffs, meeting two between the Avalanche and the Wild. Curious if we'll have another barn burner. They combined for 15 goals in their opener, which Colorado won. Turning our attention to the NBA postseason, a pair of round two openers, the Cavaliers at the Pistons, the Thunder welcome the Lakers. An off day for the Vancouver Canadiens, a road series continues for the Blue Jays in Tampa Bay. The Mariners aim for back-to-back home victories versus the Braves. Sports at 15 and 45 past the hour or anytime at sportsnet.ca.
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0: 11:30 news time now, 2:18. Canada's next Governor General is a former Supreme Court Justice who served as a High Commissioner to the United Nations. Our Scott Burnett has more on this morning's announcement from the National Gallery in Ottawa.
9: Prime Minister Mark Carney says Louise Arbour has had a long and distinguished legal career that went beyond Canada's borders. The 79-year-old spearheaded war crimes tribunals for the UN against war criminals, including leading the first indictments against Serbian leader Slobodan Milosevic.
15: For 4 years, she gave voice to those whose dignity was denied in places where the powerful preferred silence. She did not flinch, and she never confused being heard with being safe.
9: The Montreal-born Arbour speaks both English and French, unlike the current Governor General Mary Simon. Arbour says she doesn't take this appointment lightly.
10: I'm very mindful of the legacy that I'm stepping into. I will strive to serve with honor, dedication, and integrity.
9: Louise Arbour will become Canada's 31st Governor General when Simon's term comes to an end in July. I'm Scott Burnett.
0: Locally last night, Vancouver police receiving multiple calls about a jet ski possibly colliding with a gray whale in Burrard Inlet. It happened just before 8 p.m. near Siwash Rock. A nearby sailboat rescued the operator of the jet ski. The Coast Guard also assisted in getting the driver out of the water to an ambulance. The operator of the jet ski was taken to the hospital in serious but stable condition. Police spoke to multiple witnesses at the scene and with the driver of the jet ski and have not confirmed any injuries to the whale. And an update on the cranioplasty surgery for Maya Gabala, one of the victims of the February Tumbler Ridge mass shooting. In a Facebook post, Maya's father, David, confirmed she is awake and the surgery was a success. The procedure included placing a prosthetic barrier in her skull. And while she is awake, her parents say she isn't fully in the clear. They say Maya has again developed a condition where fluid accumulation creates pressure in her skull and can damage brain tissue. They say the next week and a half will be a waiting game to see if the condition goes away as she recovers or if she may need another surgery. In a minute, another check of traffic and weather together on the ones. Alex starts you off on the Oak Street Bridge. 11:30 news time, 2:20.
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0: It's 2:21. Rogers Xfinity Internet traffic and weather together on the ones with Alex Kerrigan.
1: Yeah, thank you very much, John. So I wish I had more on the Oak Street Bridge. We came across here at Northbound.

0: southbound. Tell me what's going on, because southbound is a mess. Oak Street southbound, you can be pretty dense from all the way around Park Drive all the way down to midspan of the bridge deck. Now, traffic all the way to midspan, that shouldn't be a thing. Maybe you're a little slow at 70 with the light, but midspan of the bridge, you got a lane closure in front of you. I just don't know which one, and I'm not sure what the root cause of this is. But again, Oak Street southbound, slow from Park all the way down. Can you get to the Knight Street Bridge? That looks a lot better, and that will put you over to the east-west connector, of course. Little slow merging off from number 6 road, but really not that bad as of right now. I mean, if you want to get creative, you can get off on Knight southbound and then work your way over to that 99 southbound off-ramp as well. So there's a way to get around this Oak Street Bridge thing, but I need to know what this is. Elsewhere, delays on the 99 south in front of the Massey. The Portman Bridge has a stall eastbound on the west end with the right highway one lane blocked off, and you're a little slow out of the north shore. That's just what's going on for the afternoon rush. If you see anything else happening right now, give me a ring about it, okay? Either star or pound 1130. 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Let's check in with the Penfolds Roofing and Solar Weather Center with meteorologist Carl Lamb.
1: Another really sunny day for us, but also some of that humidity coming back into the mix. So 21 feels like 24 right by the coast, and away from the water, it's 25 with a humidex of 28, and that southeasterly wind around 20 to 30 kilometers per hour does make things a little blustery. Down to an overnight low of 12 degrees, and then for tomorrow, sunny, highs between 19 to 23, and then down to 10 on Wednesday night. Then for Thursday, sun with a few clouds, highs of 18, and cloudy for Friday, and a high of 16. Your highs for today are between 21 to 25.
0: 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It is a sunny 19 degrees, John.
2: 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To our top story, homicide investigators revealing more about a deadly daytime shooting at a business in Surrey's Newton neighborhood yesterday afternoon. They believe the victim, a man in his 30s, was targeted. More on this and our other top stories coming up at 2:30. 11:30 news time now, 2:24. Premier David Eby says neither the RCMP nor Canada's spy agency have ever raised concerns about his cabinet or caucus. He is responding to claims made by former Vancouver Mayor Kennedy Stewart that a BC cabinet minister is being investigated for allegedly collaborating with the Chinese government. Eby dismissing the allegations in question period today.
3: I have never once been briefed by either the RCMP or CSIS about concerns related to any government caucus member or cabinet member, period.
2: Stewart claimed that federal lawyers interviewed him about the unnamed minister, who he claims is under investigation. Top Pentagon officials say the fragile Iran war ceasefire is holding, even as the U.S. tries to reopen the Strait of Hormuz.
4: Iran has taken aggressive actions against both U.S. Navy and commercial vessels in the strait,
5: all below the threshold of restarting major combat operations.
4: Joint Chiefs Chairman Dan Kane, alongside Defense Secretary Pete Hegseth.
6: No, the ceasefire is not over.
4: Saying the U.S. expected some churn while starting the mission to open the strait. He'd like it to be a peaceful operation,
6: but are locked and loaded to defend our people, our ships, our aircraft, and this mission without hesitation.
4: Sagar Meghani, Washington.
2: And the U.S. Postal Service releasing a series of stamps to mark the centennial of Route 66.
7: Get your kicks on Route 66.
8: The special collection was created from images captured by photographer David J. Schwartz.
9: I see Route 66 as a living road. It's not a museum piece where it's tucked into glass or got a velvet rope blocking it off. You can step into it, you can experience it, and become part of it.
8: It was alternative rock band Depeche Mode's cover of Route 66 that fueled Schwartz's lifelong journey of discovery along the legendary highway. He's traveled the Chicago to Los Angeles route dozens of times over two decades.
9: My goal is I hope they really inspire people to get out there and travel the road, support the mom and pop businesses, and keep Route 66 alive for another 100 years.
8: I'm Haya Pinjwani.
2: Business after this.
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2: It's 2:26. In the Business Center, it's Chris McCusker.
12: The price for oil today down $4.15, $102.27 a barrel. TankerTrackers.com says one Iranian oil tanker may have slipped through the U.S. blockade. The U.S.

0: and Iran still battling for control of the Strait of Hormuz, while the U.S. today insisted that the ceasefire is still in place. The U.S. also playing down any prospects for an active conflict with Iran, while the Iranian foreign minister says talks are making progress. Energy stocks still moving higher on Bay Street. The TSX, though, was lower for a third straight day, down 72 points, 33,566. It was all about Shopify. This stock saw its worst day in about a year. Shares down almost 16% after the company reported earnings. Now, the outlook implies slower growth and rising costs. Gold futures today higher by 0.7% to 4,567. And then Canada posted its first trade surplus in about 6 months, thanks to surging exports of gold and oil in March as the Iran war drove up uncertainty. Overall exports rose by 8.5%. On Wall Street, record closing highs for the S&P and the NASDAQ today. The NASDAQ, the best performer, up by 258 points, a pop of 1%. The S&P up by 58 points, and the Dow higher by 356. At the Business Center, I'm Chris McCusker.
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1: 11:30 news time, 2:29. Passengers aboard a cruise ship off the coast of Africa remain in limbo after a suspected hantavirus outbreak killed two people. A third person has also died, but it's not confirmed whether the death was related to the virus. Dr. Anne Lindstrand is the World Health Organization representative for Cape Verde, the island nation close to where the ship is docked. She tells ABC News that health officials are trying to determine where the ship could go next, since the incubation period for hantavirus is long.
4: The incubation time for this hantavirus is between 1 and 8 weeks. It's rather long time between the incubation, the contact and the incubation day when you get symptoms.
1: There are at least five additional cases on board, and the nearly 150 people on the vessel are being quarantined in their rooms. Dean Rex Seidler is producing the Afternoon Drive program. Terry Schintz is our news director. 11:30 news time, 2:30.
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6: Thank you so much for joining us. It's Tuesday, May 5th. I'm Maria Vinca. We have 19 degrees, sunny in Vancouver. Here's what's happening right now.
7: Police are out with an update on yesterday's brazen homicide in Surrey.
8: This is just one too many.
7: The mayor is weighing in too.
9: A Vancouver harm reduction advocate pushing back the mayor's efforts to pause an overdose prevention site proposed for downtown Vancouver.
10: Another downtown business was forced to close after a break-in. The latest victim is a Japanese pancake cafe.
6: And as the summer-like weather sticks around, the BC Wildfire Service says Squamish is now under a high fire danger.
11: The Canucks wait to see where they pick. It's draft lottery day that'll shape the future of the franchise. Sports at 45.
0: Record highs for the S&P and the NASDAQ again today. The Dow jumps by more than 350 points and Bay Street lower for a third session. Business at 56.
6: Well, first is 2:31. Let's head over to the 11:30 News Radio Rogers Xfinity Internet Traffic Center. And good afternoon, Alex Kerrigan.
12: Good afternoon, Maria Vinca. We are looking at an Oak Street Bridge issue. I want to tell you what just cleared up, though. We just got a call not long ago. It was a stall. I was begging for that update. It came, but Oak Street Bridge southbound around midspan, right lane was blocked off, and volume is getting better at the front of the line. As traffic reporters, that's what we look for, front of the line, not back of the line. Unfortunately, back of the line is getting pushed back well past Park, so from 57th all the way on. So even if this has been freshly cleared,

0: it up. That's good news. You're still going to be very dense already on Oak Street from 57th down to after Southwest Marine. About the north end of the bridge deck is when this clears up. So again, getting better. I'd like to assume it's gone and out of the way. I'm going to, but again, star pound 1130. If it is still hanging out, if I don't get a call, we can call that one clear. Your other route would be the Knight Street Bridge, which by the way is wide open. I love what I see on Knight Street southbound all the way up to the bridge. On your way to the Massey Tunnel, southbound delays from the golf course all the way on, and the Alice Braze is also A-okay. Now we work our way over to the Portman Bridge where there is another issue. A stalled vehicle eastbound at the west end with the right through lane blocked off. It's a minivan that is stalled out. We do know that crews are on the scene dealing with this one. Traffic control is out there, so make sure that you are passing with caution for the Portman Bridge. Even though it's a very central route, delays aren't really that bad as of right now. Give me a call at star pound 1130 if there's an update or you just want to add something into the script. 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Let's go to the Penfold Dripping and Solar Weather Center with meteorologist Carl Lamb.
1: Sunny and warm today, but also a splash of humidity into the mix here. So 21 for areas like Richmond, Delta, Steveston, and the beaches. Feels like 24 with the humidity. Away from the water, 25. Feels like 28. And we do have, again, that southeasterly wind around 20 to 30 kilometers per hour. And we're down to 12 tonight. Your highs for today are between 21 to 25.
0: It's gorgeous out there. It's sunny and 19 degrees, Maria.
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2: The Integrated Homicide Investigation Team has given an update on yesterday's brazen, deadly shooting at a business complex in Surrey. 11:30's Dean Rex Seidler is joining us live. Dean, good afternoon. Now, police are not sure of a motive.
4: Yeah, what they can say is yesterday afternoon's killing was targeted. And there's Sergeant Frida Fong.
5: We can confirm is that the victim had no criminal history whatsoever in Canada. There's also not been reported threats of violence or threats or extortions directed at him.
4: Fong isn't identifying the man who was gunned down in a business in the complex near 130th Street and 76th Avenue. Mayor Brenda Locke says cases of shots fired in the city have increased 800%. Over the past year. Locke says everyone should be concerned.
6: We really do have to take a hard look at what's happening in our city. This cannot continue.
4: Locke says she plans on speaking with the head of the local police board and the police chief about what's happening. Live in the newsroom, I'm Dean Rick Seidler.
2: Thanks so much, Dean. A harm reduction advocate says concerns over proposed overdose prevention site in Vancouver are misplaced. Our Rinaldo Suarez reports this comes as the mayor wants to hit the brakes on the project.
7: Ken Sim and local business owners up in arms over proposed site at Helmkin and Hornby Street, saying their worries about public safety.
8: We're reacting to the province and the health authorities that, frankly, we feel that we're not being listened to, and they're running around doing stuff that we know doesn't work.
7: Responding to comments, harm reduction advocate Guy Felicella suggests such sites do not increase crime and can instead reduce disorder.
9: These sites reduce brain injuries, which really puts a huge stress on our healthcare system and our first responders. And so this is a good way of preventing, not only saving lives, but preventing brain injuries that we see with people suffering.
7: He argued that issues like public drug use and crime already exist in the area and that services with trained staff can help de-escalate conflicts and connect people to care. The lease for the site begins June 1st. I'm Reynaldo Suarez.
2: A Japanese cafe has to been temporarily shut down after being broken into yesterday.
10: Vancouver police say Fua Fua along Robson Street had its door windows smashed in and robbed just before 5 a.m. Ken Nguyen works at the cafe and is calling for more police presence, suggesting crime has increased since construction in the area began.
11: That would be better because I think the location of the store, like, The buildings around them are on construction. So that's might be the problem, but I don't know.
10: Police say no arrests have been made and the break-in is under investigation. Crime stats from VPD show property crimes have not improved over the last 2 years. I'm Sydney Parker.
2: To Maple Ridge now, where RCMP have reached out to the Ministry of Children and Family Development following a disturbing incident over the weekend. Footage posted online shows a man walking through Alouette River with a young child, but he's not holding her hand. Instead, he's got a grip
10: of the back of her swimsuit or a shirt. At one point, he seems to dunk her into the water. You can also hear him say, quote, "I told you not to do that." Mounties say the incident happened Sunday evening, and they've spoken to the family involved and witnesses. Chilliwack RCMP are investigating two assaults early Sunday morning they believe are connected.

0: Police say the assaults happened around 2 a.m. A man was assaulted first on Wells Road near Evans Road, and then the second victim was a youth in the same area. The man was treated for minor injuries, but the youth was taken to hospital with serious injuries. The two victims are not known to each other. Police are asking anyone who lives in the area or who was around the time to review their CCTV footage or dash cam recordings. 11:30 news time. It is now 2:37. We have a high of 19 degrees and sunny skies here in Vancouver. Well, today is the last day of warm summer-like temperatures and bright sunshine, but conditions in the coming days are far from cool and stormy, according to meteorologist Carl Lamb in the Penfolds Roofing and Solar Weather Center.
1: We have some more cool air spilling in, especially as we go towards Friday when we have more cloud cover in place and temperatures will be back into the mid to upper teens for daytime highs.
0: Now, Carl says it will be even cooler Thursday and Friday. He'll be back with his full five-day forecast at 2:51. Now, with these summer-like temperatures starting to settle in, Squamish is now considered a high risk for fires. Squamish Fire says that the BC Wildfire Service has upgraded the community to high fire danger. Now, this means forest fields are super dry and new fires could start much easier and become more difficult to put out. Squamish Fire also reminds residents campfires in public spaces, including forests, riverbanks, mountainsides, beaches, and parks, are prohibited year-round. Last June, the Dryden Creek wildfire forced evacuations, alerts, and orders of around 100 homes in the Brackendale neighborhood. It got up to 60 hectares in size and was suspected to be human-caused. And more headaches today for travelers between Horseshoe Bay and Langdale this afternoon. BC Ferry says its Queen of Surrey vessel had been experiencing some mechanical issues with its propulsion system. The earlier 1210 sailing from Horseshoe Bay and the 115 departing Langdale were both scrapped. Both the 2:25 p.m. sailing and from Horseshoe Bay, rather, and then the 3:35 departing Langdale were at risk of cancellations, too. We will have the latest in our hourly ferry reports 9 minutes past the hour and are on our website at vancouver.citynews.ca. Still to come, the 11:30 News Radio Border Report. It's 2:39.
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6: Right now, we have a bit of a delay. We got a bit of a delay at Sumas. Sumas southbound is a 15-minute delay. Nobody else is a slowdown. Peace, Heart, Pack, Olive Grove, you're looking wide open for the time being. Now, northbound times still don't really exist. Less than 5 minutes across the board. So southbound Sumas, 15. That's about it. Double check on the website, vancouver.citynews.ca/border.
0: Thanks so much, Alex. Your traffic and weather is together next, including the latest at the Oak Street Bridge. It's 2:40.
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0: 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How's the Oak Street Bridge looking, Alex?
6: Not good.

0: not good. And I appreciate all of the calls. Thank you so much. I called this out last report, got three calls immediately. It's still there. The stalled vehicle hanging out southbound. I want to put it a bit closer to the north end, but it's definitely got the right lane blocked off. So Collins also said that, I mean, getting across the Oak Street Bridge isn't that bad, but that stall's still hanging out. So please take it very carefully across the Oak Street Bridge southbound. I said a bit closer to the north end here with the right lane blocked off. Oak is getting pushed back to 57th Avenue. If you're far enough back to do some route planning, I would recommend Knight Street. Knight Street is wide open all the way to the bridge. Bit of a delay by Mitchell Island as per usual. And you can get yourself onto the 91 westbound and onto the 99 southbound. Or you can just take the Alice Reyes Bridge, which is looking pretty nice as of right now. 99 southbound for now, a bit busy in front of the Massey Tunnel. Stalled vehicle on the Portman Bridge being dealt with. Now, much like the Oak Street Bridge, this is there but not causing much of a delay. Eastbound west end right lane. Eastbound west end right lane. So you slow from the Cape Horn all the way up to it, slide out of the right lane to get away from that one, and once you're past it, you're free and clear all the way into Abbotsford. Those are the only two things that are abnormal as of right now. Everything else is right in line with the afternoon rush. 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No appointment needed. Let's go now to the Penfolds Roofing and Solar Weather Center and check in with meteorologist Carl Lamb.
1: Plenty of sunshine on the way for today, but it is hot and it's also getting a little humid too. So 21 to 25, but those Humidex values are between 24 to 28. And we have that southeasterly wind today around 20 to 30 kilometers per hour, down to an overnight low of 12. And then for tomorrow, sunny once again, highs are between 19 to 23. So just not as hot and also not as humid, and down to 10 tomorrow night. Your highs for today are between 21 to 25.
0: 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It's a sunny 19 degrees, Maria.
2: Thanks so much, Alex. Coming up next in sports, the NHL draft lottery is this afternoon at 4. The Vancouver Canucks have the highest odds of landing the first overall pick. Vancouver has never picked first at this draft. Now, Canada's Gavin McKenna and Sweden's Ivar Stenmark are two players who could go first overall at the draft on June 26th. Now, the Canucks are also holding a special event at Rogers Arena from 3 to 6 p.m. Admission is free. You can enter at gate 8. Your sports and top headlines are next.
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2: 19 degrees and sunny in Vancouver. Good afternoon. Thank you so much for joining us. I'm Maria Vinca. Here's what's happening right now. Homicide investigators are sharing more details about yesterday's brazen shooting. A man in his 30s was shot and killed at his place of work near 130th and 76th Avenue in a targeted shooting. A suspect is still at large. Vancouver Mayor Ken Sims says that he is, quote, moving an urgent motion to block the planned opening of a new downtown overdose prevention site. Sims says the city will, quote, use all tools available to prevent the new site from opening on June 1st. And still ahead.
7: Canada's next governor general is introduced in Ottawa.
8: Canada is a wonderful country.
7: Former Supreme Court Justice Louise Arbour is set to replace Mary Simon this July.
2: Now time for sports from Sportsnet 650, the home of the Canucks. Here's Sandra Priscina.
9: Ping pong balls and the possibility of a franchise changer for the Canucks. It is draft lottery day. By finishing last, Vancouver has the best chance of landing the number one pick, but could also drop to third. Regardless, insider Frank Saravelli thinks

0: fans should be excited.
1: This is not the Connor McDavid draft. This is not the Austin Matthews draft. But here's the plus side of that, is that no one was having that conversation last year when Matthew Schaefer was picked.
0: Vancouver's never picked first overall and might be the unluckiest draft lottery team, moving down after the 2016, 17, 18, and 19 lotteries. Sportsnet has full coverage starting at 4. In the Stanley Cup playoffs, the Avalanche host the Wild for Game 2 of their second round series. Colorado won Game 1, 9-6, so we will see if that pond hockey returns. Two games in the NBA playoffs, the second

0: Reds, along with the Lakers versus the Thunder. To the Diamond, an all AL East set rolls on for the Blue Jays in Tampa Bay. The Mariners host the Braves. A couple of days off for the Vancouver Canadiens, back at it Thursday. Sports at 15 and 45 past the hour, or head over to sportsnet.ca.
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4: 11:30 news time, 2:48. The 12-year-old girl shot three times during the Tumbler Ridge mass shooting has survived yet another major procedure. Maya Gabala's parents took to social media saying that the surgery is to install a prosthetic skull piece, and it took longer than expected, but it did go well. Her family says while she developed another condition that could damage her brain tissue, they are hopeful that it will subside naturally. Now, despite that, they say Maya has even been able to move her hand and leg and open her eye as she heals. Police are investigating after a jet skier collided with a whale in the Burrard Inlet last night. But Vancouver police say that it received multiple calls about the crash at Stanley Park around 7:30 p.m. Now, the jet skier was rescued from the water by a nearby sailboat and assisted by the Coast Guard. The person was transported to hospital in serious but stable condition. No word on any injuries to the whale. All right, we'll take a quick commercial break coming up in just over a minute. We have your traffic and weather together on the ones. Alex Kerrigan will start at the Portman Bridge. It's 2:50.
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10: Oh, there's something happening now. Eastbound over at the west end, stall van over in the right lane. That one is pushing you back all the way to the Cape Horn. Now, again, that one's not as bad as it could be. Certainly with the afternoon rush coming, it's going to get worse. But I think I got new delays of a thing on the Surrey side of the bridge. Westbound, right near the 152nd merge. A little slow through the area. It's hard to confirm this one, though. Star pound 11:30. We know about what's going on eastbound with the right lane blocked off. Westbound, I got a horse of a car on the shoulder. That's it. And a bit of a delay through the area. And thank you for all the updates on the Oak Street Bridge. Yeah, that stall is definitely still hanging out southbound in between the north end and midspan with the right lane still blocked off. Now, Oak Street southbound is getting pushed up to about 52nd Avenue as of right now. So it's a lot of volume across that Oak Street Bridge. Once you get on the bridge, you should be moving a little bit quicker. But that right lane for sure is blocked off. Depending on where you are, you could always try the Knight Street Bridge. Knight Street is slow southbound in front of 49th. After that, you're fine all the way to the bridge, Dad. And if you want to work your way over to the Alice Fraser Bridge, that's A-okay. But 99 southbound starting to get busy from Blondale all the way to the north end of the Massey Tunnel. Canada Flow doesn't come in for another little while. Elsewhere, what's going on?

0: on. Well, you're a little slow out of the North Shore. It's just those two situations for the Portman eastbound. Need an update westbound as well. And O Street confirms southbound midspan right lane is for sure blocked off. 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We're visiting the Penfolds Roofing and Solar Weather Center with meteorologist Carl Lamb.
1: It's going to be a warm one today across Metro Vancouver, but also a little more humid as well. 21 to 25 for the highs today, but those Humidex values are between 24 to 28, and we have that southeasterly wind around 20 to 30 kilometers per hour. For tonight, down to a low of 12, and for tomorrow, we back off from the heat a little bit. Highs between 19 to 23 with still a lot of sunshine, down to 10 on Wednesday night. For Thursday, sunshine with a few clouds and a high of 18, and for Friday, cloudy with a high of 16. Your highs for today are between 21 to 25.
0: 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And kingmark.ca is a sunny 19 degrees, Maria.
2: Thanks so much, Alex. Coming up at the top of the hour, homicide investigators sharing more details about yesterday's brazen shooting. We'll have those details and our other top stories in case you're just tuning in right now. All coming up at 3 o'clock. It's now 2:53. A former Supreme Court justice who has a long legal resume that includes stints of prosecuting war crimes will be Canada's new Governor General. Our Scott Burnett has more on Louise Arbour's appointment to the role.
3: At the National Gallery in Ottawa, Prime Minister Mark Carney praised the Montreal native's many accomplishments.
4: She has been recognized with nearly 100 honors and awards, including 42 honorary doctorates from universities around the world. She's a Companion of the Order of Canada, our country's highest civilian honor.
3: Louise Arbour also leading UN prosecutions against war criminals and securing the first indictment against Serbian leader Slobodan Milosevic. Arbour, who also speaks both English and French, had a chance to introduce herself at today's event.
5: Canada is a wonderful country, shaped by its diversity of people, perspectives and experiences, also by a common respect for strong public institutions and for the rule of law.
3: Arbour will also become the oldest appointed governor general at 79 years old when she's sworn in July. I'm Scott Burnett.
2: The NDP government is dismissing claims made by former Vancouver Mayor Kennedy Stewart that a BC cabinet minister is being investigated for allegedly collaborating with the Chinese government. As Stewart said, federal lawyers interviewed him about the unnamed minister who he claims is under investigation. A Premier David Eby says he would have removed that person if he had received any concerning information.
6: I have had multiple such briefings. At every briefing I ask, is there any individual, any company, any information at all that you need to share with me, and I can advise this House, that never once has CSIS or the RCMP shared any concerns at all about any member of government caucus.
2: The RCMP said that he was looking into a request for comment about Stewart's accusations. Senate Republicans are pushing $1 billion in security upgrades for Donald Trump's White House ballroom project.
7: The money was added to a bill that would fund immigration enforcement agencies and used by the Secret Service for ballroom security features. The president has long pushed the ballroom's need, and Republicans are amplifying that after a man was charged with trying to assassinate him during a dinner at a Washington hotel.
8: It is insane to do this again.
7: South Carolina's Lindsey Graham says the president needs a secure event space, not a hotel. But it's unclear just how the $1 billion would be spent. And the money far exceeds the proposed $400 million cost to actually build the ballroom. Sagar Magani, Washington.
2: We have your business news coming up next.
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11: Report says Honda is going to freeze plans to build an electric vehicle plant in Canada. The idea put on hold about a year ago, but Nikkei now reports it will indefinitely suspend the project because market conditions are not likely to improve in the short term. That is to say, EV sales are slow. An official decision has not been made yet. The TSX lowered today for a third day. It was down 72 points, 33,566. Now, shares in Keyera saw the biggest one-day drop in 5 years after regulators announced plans to challenge its proposed acquisition of Plains All-American Pipeline. The Competition Bureau says the proposed transaction is likely to harm competition in

0: The Alberta hub for natural gas liquids processing and storage. So the case now goes before a tribunal. Keyera says it remains committed to completing the deal. The stock on Bay Street today down by about 7%. Oil pulled back from a four-year high as things settled, at least for the moment, between the U.S. and Iran. Oil down $4.15 to $102.27 a barrel. And then gold providing some support to Bay Street, higher by 0.7% to $4,567. On Wall Street, record highs for the S&P and the NASDAQ again today. The NASDAQ up by 258, the S&P higher by 58 points, the Dow up by 356. At the Business Center, I'm Chris McCusker.
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8: 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Pen pals.
9: Various groups are still promoting the idea of connecting with someone in another country or place in writing.
10: I think most people would say that it feels much more personal.
9: Psychology professor at Northeastern University, Lori Kramer, says sending and receiving handwritten letters creates a special bond.
10: And they're showing a caring for you that just may not come across in an email or a text.
9: More than 15,000 people signed up for a pen pal program created by a writer for The New Yorker during the COVID-19 pandemic. Digitally, the app slowly has 10 million users. Communications professor at Kingsborough Community College, Gordon Alley Young.
11: And it's building a connection. It's building relationships.
9: I'm Lisa Dwyer.
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13: So nice, we had to say it twice. It's 3 o'clock.
14: Number one for breaking news, traffic, and weather. 11:30, News Radio, Vancouver.
13: Good afternoon. This is Tuesday, May the 5th. Thanks for joining us. I'm John Ackerman, Vancouver. Mainly sunny, 18 degrees. Here's what's happening right now.
15: People with ties to the business complex where a man was gunned down Monday afternoon say they're nervous. Police still don't have a motive for the shooting.
16: A Vancouver harm reduction advocates warning pausing a proposed overdose prevention site in downtown could have life or death consequences.
17: Another downtown business was forced to close after a break-in. The latest victim is a Japanese pancake cafe.
13: And the premier denying claims made by a former Vancouver mayor that one of his ministers is being investigated for allegedly collaborating with the Chinese government.
18: Ping pong balls and the possibility of a franchise changer for the Canucks. It is draft lottery day. Sports at 15.
0: Record highs for the S&P and the NASDAQ again today. The Dow jumped by more than 300 points and oil dropped by more than $4. Business at 26.
13: 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Time for Rogers Xfinity Internet traffic and weather together on the ones with Alex Kerrigan.
19: Hey, thank you very much, John. So taking a quick look over at the Portman Bridge, a start stall vehicle still hanging out eastbound. Oh, pardon me, it may have just cleared up. Volume's getting a lot better. Eastbound West End, it was in the right through lane, looking a lot better through here. And it seems just a police incident going on westbound over at the East End. So a little slow on the Surrey side as well. But again, all issues should, none of these issues should have any lanes blocked off. And the one in Coquitlam should have completely wrapped up. Likewise, on the Oak Street Bridge. Stalled vehicle. Thanks for the confirmation that it was still hanging out for a time, southbound around midspan, but it looks like it has also just wrapped up at the front of the line. You're looking so much better. The problem here is Oak Street, though. Getting pushed back all the way to about 54th Avenue going southbound. Once you're on the bridge, you're fine. And then working your way all the way down to the Massey Tunnel, you're very dense from Blundell all the way up to the tube. Now, it seems that roadwork may be going, well, pardon me, roadwork has wrapped up over on Southwest Marine in front of Granville with the right lane shut down. You're just busy coming off of the Arthur Lang Bridge as of right now. And us.

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1: Another warm but humid day across Metro Vancouver. 21 today. Feels like 24 right by the coast. And 25 feels like 28 away from the water. And we have that southeasterly wind around 20 to 30 kilometers per hour. But it is a very sunny day, and then for tonight, clear and down to a low of 12.
0: It is a very sunny day. We're looking at 19 degrees at the airport, John.
2: It is a very sunny day. Thank you, Alex. 11:30 news time, now 3:03.
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2: The Integrated Homicide Investigation Team still has no idea what was the motive behind a deadly shooting yesterday afternoon in Surrey. Let's go live to 11:30's Dean Rex Seidler. Dean, police do say that the killing was targeted.
4: Yeah, I had Sergeant Frida Fong says the victim, a man in his 30s, didn't have a criminal record, and there are no reports of him being caught up in the ongoing extortion crisis. While investigators don't have a motive yet, Fong says they are looking to see if there's a link to a shooting last week, not far away.
5: As with any of our investigations, so we are in close communication within IHIT, within the investigative teams, as well as our partner agencies, such as SPS. So at this time, we are alive to the fact that, you know, in very close proximity.
6: The city that we're living in right now, shootings are becoming a normal every single day. We wake up and, you know, we hear about these shootings going on and homicides and extortions.
4: Mayor Brenda Locke says with a big spike in shots fired calls since last year and extortion cases piling up, everyone should be concerned. Live in the newsroom, I'm Dean Rex Seidler.
2: Thank you, Dean. A local harm reduction advocate says delaying an overdose prevention site proposed for downtown Vancouver could put lives at risk. 11:30's Rinaldo Suarez reports it comes as Mayor Ken Sim looks to pause the project.
7: Citing public safety issues, Sim is raising concerns about a proposed site at Halkin and Hornby as the lease begins June 1st.
8: I'm giving notice that I'll be bringing forward an urgent motion to council to explore every available tool available to us to pause or prevent the opening of this site.
7: Harm reduction advocate Guy Felicella says his service would not only save lives, but also reduce visible public drug use and offer support to the community which needs it most.
9: It's really unfortunate also to hear the mayor say that he was going to do as much as possible to make sure that the site never operates there. You know, unfortunately, I don't debate the lives of people who are struggling. This is, you know, someone's loved one, family member, and friend.
7: Felicella argues the site would support both public health and safety during a time when the city will be in the global spotlight with FIFA coming this summer. I'm Reynaldo Suarez.
2: A Japanese cafe was left with smashed windows after a break-in yesterday morning.
10: Vancouver police were called at Fua Fua along Robson Street just before 5 a.m. Ken Nguyen, who works at the cafe, is worried ongoing construction in the area is attracting crime.
11: We know that downtown, like, it's diverse, and it's crowded as well. It's probably better if we have more security people in downtown or Robson Streets, particularly.
10: The VPD says no arrests have been made. A report looking at crime in Vancouver shows property crime levels have roughly stayed the same over 2024 and 2025. I'm Sydney Parker.
2: RCMP in Maple Ridge speaking with the family and witnesses after some disturbing footage was posted online showing a man walking across the Alouette River with his young daughter, but he's got her by the back of her shirt. He seems to dunk her into the water at one point. Later, he can be heard saying, "I told you not to do that." Now, they say the incident happened Sunday night. Police confirm they've since reached out to the Ministry of Children and Family Development. Chilliwack RCMP investigating two assaults over the weekend. Police responding to a pair of assaults happening near each other at around 2 o'clock Sunday morning on Wells Road near Evans Road. The two victims, one man and one young person, did not know each other. The adult was treated for minor injuries while the youth was taken to the hospital for life-threatening injuries. Officers are asking anyone in the area at the time or who may have CCTV or dash cam footage to come forward. 11:30 news time now, 3:07. Weather-wise, mainly sunny, 18 degrees in Vancouver. And if you like things a little cooler this time of year, you're in luck. Meteorologist Carl Lamb has more from the Penfolds Roofing and Solar Weather Center. He says you'll just love Thursday and Friday.
1: Because we do have temperatures back up into the mid to upper teens, and we have some more cloud cover rolling.

0: rolling in, so it prevents things from getting too hot too quickly.
1: Stick around. Carl's full five-day forecast is coming up for you at 3:21. The BC Wildfire Service's Squamish has now been upgraded to a high fire danger rating as temperatures in Sea to Sky Country continue to climb. Squamish Fire Rescue says there's a greater possibility of new fire starts with dry conditions in the weather forecast. Those who live in the community are urged to be on the lookout for any signs of wildfires. Campfires are also prohibited, including in forests, riverbanks, mountainsides, beaches, and parks year-round in the community. A pair of sailings between Horseshoe Bay and Langdale at risk of being canceled this afternoon due to mechanical issues with the Queen of Surrey. The 225 sailing departing Horseshoe Bay still hasn't sailed yet, and the 335 departing Langdale also at risk. The earlier 1210 sailing out of Horseshoe Bay and the 115 leaving Langdale were also scrapped. This is the same vessel, by the way, that broke down last month, causing headaches for travelers to and from the Sunshine Coast. We'll have more in our hourly ferry reports at 9 past the hour. Your next one coming up in just mere moments or anytime at vancouver.citynews.ca.
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1: And it was a season to forget for your Vancouver Canucks, but it may well pay off today. Since they finished dead last in the standings, the Canucks have the best chance of receiving the first overall pick at the NHL's annual draft lottery later this afternoon. Teams will see four ping pong balls drawn from a machine. The team randomly assigned the corresponding four-number combination will select first when the actual draft gets underway June 26th in Buffalo. Forward Gavin McKenna of Whitehorse is one of the projected top picks in this year's draft class. Up next, a check of the 1130 News Radio Ferry Report. It's 3:09.
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5: Thank you very much, John. Of course, we're starting with the Horseshoe Bay to Langdale one with the 225. Still has not sailed, but there are those 12 and 38 passenger water taxis that are in effect. If you are at that terminal, you should be hearing more from their customer service center. But current conditions also list the 445 as sold out, even though that is a Queen of Surrey departure. 610 and 825, that's Queen of Couchin and Queen of Oak Bay, respectively. There's still lots of room on those. To complete the loop here, the Tsawwassen to Swartz Bay, 5 o'clock, 85% sold. Tsawwassen Dew Point 545, 65 in Horseshoe Bay to Departure Bay. Right now, the 4 o'clock is still next up. And as John said, you could always double check on the website, vancouver.citynews.ca/traffic.
1: Thank you, Alex. 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It's 3:10.
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1: It's 3:11. Rogers Xfinity Internet traffic and weather together on the ones. Here's Alex.
5: Thank you very much, John. So, of course, the afternoon rush is in full effect. Let's just touch on this first. Portman Bridge clear of its early issue eastbound west end. Right through the lane has been, you know, gifted back to you again. Oak Street Bridge, hearing that thing might still be hanging out. Southbound around Midspan in the right lane. Volume's gone, though. You're just slowly leading up to 70th Avenue. Then across the bridge, looking A-OK. I'm inclined to believe the Oak Street Bridge has been cleared up. Once you get past that big delay through Vancouver, 99 southbound, still from Blundell all the way down to about Stevenson Highway. Northbound delays are starting to form. That, of course, is counterflow in effect. You're a little slow on the Alice Braves Bridge at Midspan. That's concerning. Star pound 1130. Let me know what's up. Everything else is just taking shape, though. Highway 1 out of North Vancouver, slow from Lynn Valley to the Iron Worker.

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1: Plenty of sunshine for today and definitely feeling a little more summer-like because of some of that humidity as well. So 21 feels like 24 right by the water, and 25 out towards Abbotsford, Burnaby, and Chilliwack feels like 28 today with that southeasterly wind around 20 to 30 kilometers per hour. Clear tonight with a low of 12, and then for tomorrow, more sunshine, just not as hot, not as humid, with a high between 19 to 23.
0: 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What a bright day we got. It's 19 degrees, John.
2: Thank you, Alex. Up next in sports, it's NHL Draft Lottery Day when teams find out which team will have the first pick at the entry draft in June. Since your Canucks had the worst regular season record, they have the best chance at picking number one on the ice. Game two between the Wild and the Avalanche in Colorado. It's 3:14.
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2: Mainly sunny, 18 degrees in Vancouver. Good afternoon, I'm John Ackerman. Here's what's happening right now. The Integrated Homicide Investigation Team is sharing new details about a targeted shooting at a business in Surrey's Newton neighborhood yesterday. IHED confirms he was a 30-year-old man with no previous criminal history. Vancouver Mayor Ken Sim taking issue with the site of a proposed overdose prevention facility downtown. We're hearing from a harm reduction advocate who considers this a matter of life and death. And still ahead,
6: Canada's next Governor General will be former Supreme Court Justice Louise Arbour.
7: It's a duty that calls for sound judgment.
6: The Companion of the Order of Canada recipient and former UN Human Rights Commissioner will assume the role this summer.
2: It's 3:15. It's time for sports from Sportsnet 650, your home of the Canucks and the Stanley Cup playoffs. It's Sandra Frasina.
8: Canucks fans are watching closely as the team heads into the NHL draft lottery with a chance at history. Vancouver going in with the best odds and still in search of its first ever number one pick. So if the ping pong balls fall their way, reporter Chris Peters believes the decision is a simple one.
9: As I've gone through the process, you go up, you go down, you go all over. You know, what do you come back to? And I think, you know, if you're picking number one, you want to try to, you know, hit the biggest home run that you can. I think in this draft, really, there's not many players that can do that for you, but Gavin McKenna can.
8: We'll find out soon enough. Tune in at 4 on Sportsnet for full coverage. Only the Avalanche and the Wild in Stanley Cup playoff action. After a wide-open first meeting that featured 15 total goals, Colorado holding the series lead. And we'll see if the goaltenders can slow things down this time. Two more series opening in the NBA playoffs. The Pistons host the Cavaliers. The Lakers visit the defending champion Thunder. The Blue Jays play the Rays at 3:40 on Sportsnet 1. The Mariners are at home with a chance at back-to-back victories over the Braves. The Vancouver Canadiens are idle. Sports at 15 and 45 past the hour or at sportsnet.ca.
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1: 11:30 news time, now 3:18. With Governor General Mary Simon set to leave her post in July of this year, Canadians were introduced to her replacement today. Our Scott Burnett reports she's a former Supreme Court of Canada justice whose dedicated work went beyond Canada's borders.
2: Louise Arbour was introduced as the next Governor General of Canada by the Prime Minister at the National Gallery in Ottawa.
3: It's a duty that calls for sound judgment and an unwavering commitment to the rule of law. I have asked His Majesty to appoint a Canadian whose entire life has been dedicated to that very principle.
2: The 79-year-old Montreal native, French-English speaker, and Companion of the Order of Canada recipient, giving reporters an idea of what she believes a Governor General can do for their country.
4: There is a space for the Governor General to be conducive of Canadian dialogue in a spirit of respect and moving the country forward in an ambitious, united way.
2: Arbour has had a distinguished legal career, serving as a justice on the Supreme Court of Canada, as the United Nations High Commissioner for Human Rights, as well as a chief prosecutor of the International Criminal Tribunals for Rwanda and the former Yugoslavia. I'm Scott Burnett.
1: Vancouver police continue to investigate a strange collision between the operator of a jet ski and a gray whale in Burrard Inlet. It happened just before 8 o'clock last night near Siwash Rock. The operator of the jet ski was rescued by a nearby sailboat. The Coast Guard assisted in getting the driver out of the water on East Waterfront Road near Canada Place. The person was taken to the hospital in serious but stable condition. Police spoke with the driver of the jet ski and multiple witnesses, but have not confirmed any injuries to the whale. And Maya Gabala, the girl badly hurt in the Tumbler Ridge mass shooting, is awake after her latest surgery. In a post to social media, her father says Maya managed to open her eye and lift her head this morning. The procedure saw a prosthetic barrier placed in her skull. While awake, her parents say Maya isn't out of the woods just yet. Her family says she has again developed a condition where fluid accumulation creates pressure in her skull and can damage brain tissue. They say the next 10 days of healing will be a waiting game to see if the condition goes away or if she may face yet another surgery. In a minute, another check of traffic and weather together on the ones. Kyle is starting us out at the Massey Tunnel or the Oak Street Bridge. We'll find out together. It's 3:20.
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9: John Ackerman, I got a stalled vehicle at the Massey Tunnel to talk about. It's southbound on Highway 99, blocking the right lane at the south end of the tunnel as you exit for Delta. Now, the good news is that counterflow is now in for southbound through the tube, so you've got two lanes to slide left to before you leave the Richmond side. The bad news is that southbound is still crawling to the tunnel from Westminster Highway in the aftermath of that earlier incident on the Oak Street Bridge, since been cleared. And now with more from the 11:30 Rogers Xfinity Internet Traffic Center, here's Alex Kerrigan.
10: Full circle. Car from the Super Safe Disposal Traffic Patrol. Thank you very much. Now, we are hearing about a situation over on the Portman Bridge westbound incident before 152nd. The incident is being dealt with on the Gore, but crews on the scene, they're blocking off the right lane. So this is against the flow of traffic. It's a little slow through this area, so just worry about that. Further back out of North Vancouver, you're seeing a bit of a delay going down the cut. Not that bad. It's slow from Mountain Highway to the bridge deck. Highway 1 through Vancouver is quite slow. Through Burnaby is a-okay. It's very heavy at the Queensboro, though. Marineway and Stewart's Way both respectively getting on to 91A southbound, looking pretty damn

0: That's northbound delays are exactly in line with what you think they are. Stall of Boston's fine. Anything not so hot out there? Let's talk about it. 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
1: Another really sunny day for us, but also some of that humidity coming back into the mix. So 21 feels like 24 right by the coast, and away from the water, it's 25 with a humidex of 28. And that southeasterly wind around 20 to 30 kilometers per hour does make things a little blustery. Down to an overnight low of 12 degrees. And then for tomorrow, sunny, highs between 19 to 23, and then down to 10 on Wednesday night. Then for Thursday, sun with a few clouds, highs of 18, and cloudy for Friday and a high of 16.
0: 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It's a sunny 19 degrees. John.
2: 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To our top story, the Integrated Homicide Investigation Team sharing new details about a targeted shooting at a business in Surrey's Newton neighborhood yesterday. IHIT confirms the victim was a 30-year-old man with no previous criminal history. More on this and our other top stories coming up at 3:30. 11:30 news time now, 3:24. The NDP government denying claims made by former Vancouver Mayor Kennedy Stewart that a BC cabinet minister is being investigated for allegedly collaborating with the Chinese government. Stewart said federal lawyers interviewed him about the unnamed minister who he claims is under investigation. But Premier David Eby says he has never been briefed by the RCMP or CSIS about any government caucus member or cabinet minister.
3: If I had been, members of the public should be aware, should know, that I would not hesitate to act, and at a minimum, if there was concern about a cabinet member, given the sensitive information that cabinet has access to, I would remove that person from cabinet.
2: Government House Leader Mike Farnworth even more forceful with his language, calling Stewart's claims, quote, absolutely ridiculous. Ukrainian authorities say Russian drone and missile strikes targeting Ukraine's power grid have killed at least five people and wounded dozens more.
4: Ukrainian President Volodymyr Zelensky on Tuesday criticized Moscow for launching the attacks after Russia announced a temporary unilateral truce for later this week. He said Russia's actions were not fair. Russia's defense ministry declared a ceasefire for Friday and Saturday, but warned of retaliation if Kyiv disrupts Victory Day festivities. Ukrainian forces have also continued their attacks on Russian areas by targeting oil facilities. Russia said that it destroyed 289 Ukrainian drones overnight across 18 regions. I'm Karen Shamas.
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2: It's 3:26 in the Business Center. It's Chris McCusker.
7: Shares in Intel hit a record high on Wall Street today. On word, it held exploratory discussions with Apple. The iPhone and iPad maker also held talks with Samsung about producing the main processors for devices in the U.S. Talks overall are said to be preliminary. Shares in Intel today jumping by about 15%. That stock now up by almost 200% this year. On Wall Street, record highs for the S&P and the NASDAQ today. The NASDAQ up by 258, the S&P higher by 58, and the Dow up by 356. On this side of the border, the TSX was lower for a third day, down 72 points, 33,566. Now, shares in Ballard Power Systems jumped by about 31%. The stock also got at least one upgrade today. The fuel cell maker reported earnings, which were better than expected on an earnings per share basis, while revenue missed. Now, Thomson Reuters shares fell 0.8% today, despite positive Q1 results after Anthropic unveiled new AI agents. The stock volatility underlines the sensitivity around AI models. Thomson Reuters also reaffirmed its full-year outlook. Gold futures today higher by 0.7% to 4,567. And then oil pulled back

0: from a roughly four-year high, down $4.15 to $102.27 a barrel. At the Business Center, I'm Chris McCusker.
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2: One, two, three, and...
3: The Rolling Stones are releasing a new album, Foreign Tongues, and a new single, In the Stars. Foreign Tongues will include a special appearance from Charlie Watts from one of his final recording sessions before his death, as well as contributions from Steve Winwood, Paul McCartney, The Cure's Robert Smith, and the Red Hot Chili Peppers' Chad Smith. The Stones have been teasing about an album for weeks with posters around London for the band name, The Cockroaches, billboards with the band's iconic mouth and tongue logo, and quick videos stylized to look like surveillance footage of the band in the studio.
4: Play that a little more.
3: Foreign Tongues will be officially released on July 10th. I'm Lisa Dwyer.
1: 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We are up for two different awards. We have two of the three entries in the Breaking News Large Market category for our coverage of the Lapu Lapu Day Festival car attack and the atmospheric river that slammed into the Fraser Valley last November. And our News Radio Book Show is one of two finalists in the Best Podcast category. The RTDNA West Regional Awards will be announced this September. 1130 News Time, 329.
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0: Good afternoon. Thank you so much for joining us. It's Tuesday, May 5th. I'm Maria Vinca. We have 19 degrees and sunny skies here in downtown Vancouver. Here's what's happening right now.
12: Homicide investigators say they're looking for two people after a man was gunned down in Surrey yesterday afternoon.
13: It didn't happen at random.
12: IHIT believes the victim was targeted.
14: A harm reduction advocate criticizing the mayor's push to pause an overdose prevention site, arguing the move would worsen an already critical situation.
15: A Japanese pancake cafe downtown Vancouver is the latest victim of crime that has forced its doors closed.
0: And coming up a little later,
16: we're hearing today from the next Governor General of Canada.
17: I will strive to serve with honor.
16: The Prime Minister announcing that former Supreme Court Justice Louise Arbour will step into the role when Mary Simon's term comes to an end in July.
18: It's a massive day for the Vancouver Canucks organization, the NHL Draft Lottery. Sports at 45.
0: Record highs for the NASDAQ and the S&P. Earnings in from AMD after the closing bell. And Bay Street extends a losing streak. Business at 56. But first, it's 3:31. Let's head over to the 1130 News Radio Super Safe Disposal Traffic Patrol. Good afternoon, Kyle Balzer.
19: Good afternoon to you, Maria Vinko. A cruiser on scene to the stalled vehicle at the Massey Tunnel. This is blocking the southbound right lane at the south end of the tube as you enter Delta. So southbound on Highway 99 is still crawling from between Blundell and Westminster Highway. That earlier incident, the Oak Street Bridge, pushed traffic towards the Massey. But the good news is that counterflow is in. So you reach the front of the line, I would slide to one of the two left lanes available. Avoid that right lane and you avoid the stall together. You are clear sailing once you pass into Delta. And now with more from the 1130 Rogers Xfinity Internet Traffic Center, here's Alex Kerrigan.
20: Thanks, Cal, from the Super Steve Disposal Traffic Patrol. Thanks, Chris, for the call on the Alex Fraser Bridge. Stalled taxi spotted northbound before midspan with the right lane blocked off. Getting pushed back to about Nordell. So quite slow through the area. Get out of that right lane. You should be A-okay. Worry about that, especially coming on from Nordell, or if you just got to hang out in that right lane and take that Cliveden off-ramp. Southbound's fine. East-west connector, not so bad. It's quite busy over at the Queensboro as of right now, but especially for Marine and Stewart's and merging on. The

0: Or, man, there's a westbound issue being dealt with on the Gore with the right lane shut down as well, but that's against the rush. Eastbound is slow. Further back in North Vancouver, just going down the cut and then through Vancouver. The Burnaby Lake stretch is fine, and Highway 1 is working way through the valley. Not so bad right now. Star or pound 1130. 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We're in the Penfolds Roofing and Solar Weather Center with meteorologist Carl Lamb.
1: Sunny and warm today, but also a splash of humidity into the mix here. So 21 for areas like Richmond, Delta, Steveston, and the beaches. Feels like 24 with the humidity. Away from the water, 25. Feels like 28. And we do have, again, that southeasterly wind around 20 to 30 kilometers per hour. And we're down to 12 tonight.
0: Right now, we're looking pretty bright. Still 19 degrees, Maria.
2: Thanks so much, Alex. 11:30 news time, 3:33. Homicide investigator trying to calm any fears that whoever was behind yesterday's afternoon killing at a business in Surrey has more scores to settle. 11:30's Dean Rex Seidler says police are looking for two suspects.
3: Sergeant Priya Fong says they're pretty sure the victim was targeted, but wouldn't confirm everything about what happened yesterday afternoon at the business complex near 130th Street and 76th Avenue. Fong is sure, though, that others who work in the area have little to worry about.
4: What's important to know, though, is that this is targeted, and we're doing everything we can to identify the parties that are involved, and we're aware of the lasting impacts, you know, that this leaves with the community.
3: The victim was in his 30s, hasn't been identified. Manny Mugda Sharma works at nearby Swift Radio.
5: To hear that somebody got killed right next to your office, I think is the most shocking thing that has happened to me ever.
3: Mahit says the victim had no criminal history and was not previously the target of any reported threats or extortion. I'm Dean Rex Seidler.
2: A harm reduction advocate is pushing back at the mayor's efforts to pause an overdose prevention site proposed for downtown Vancouver.
6: Vancouver Mayor Ken Sims says he's bringing forward a motion to pause or prevent the site from opening, citing safety concerns from residents and businesses.
7: Opening another safe place to use illicit drugs in the middle of downtown Vancouver, one block away from Granville Street, isn't an answer to the addiction and mental health crisis.
6: Harm reduction and recovery expert Guy Felicelli says access is essential as the toxic drug crisis intensifies.

0: driven by substances like fentanyl.
1: If you have a supervised consumption site or don't have one, does it make the issues in the community go away? No. But having one can reduce those issues.
0: Felicello stresses the site is not new, but actually a relocation of an existing service in an area with the city's second highest overdose rates. I'm Reynaldo Suarez.
2: A Japanese pancake cafe on Robson Street has been forced to close its doors following a break-in yesterday.
3: Ken Wen works at Fua Fua Vancouver. He says this is the second time the shop has been broken into.
4: It has been mashed once. But right now, the front door has been mashed. So we think it seems to be targeted. Yeah, but we don't know yet.
3: In addition to the broken windows, he says cash, among other items, were stolen. Police say no arrests have been made and the investigation is underway. Crime stats from Vancouver Police show property crime to business in the city has largely stayed the same over the past 2 years. I'm Sydney Parker.
2: Maple Ridge RCMP say it's investigating a possible assault on a child after someone posted a video online. It shows a man walking through Alouette River with a young child. At one point, he seems to dunk her into the water. When they got to the shore, you can hear him say, quote, "I told you not to do that." Mounties say the incident happened Sunday just before 6 p.m. and they've spoken with the family involved and witnesses. They've also been in touch with the Ministry of Children and Family Development. 11:30 news time. It's 3:36. We have 19 degrees and sunny skies here in downtown Vancouver. Well, the stretch of summer-like days is about to end. Meteorologist Carl Lamb has the details from the Penfolds Roofing and Solar Weather Center.
5: Yesterday and today are the hottest days of the week across Metro Vancouver, but we are starting to back off from some of that heat as we go into the day tomorrow, as temperatures get back up into the upper teens by the coast and into the low 20s away from the water.
2: Carl will be back with his full forecast in just a few minutes. Meantime, the BC Wildfire Service says Squamish is now under a high fire danger rating. Due to hot temperatures in the forecast, Squamish Fire Rescue warns forest fuels are very dry and new fire starts may start easily. Now, residents are being asked to also watch out for signs of wildfires in the community. Campfires are also prohibited, including in forests, riverbanks, mountainsides, beaches, and parks year-round in the community. If you're going camping this weekend, you won't be able to have a campfire. They're being banned from Metro Vancouver to the Central Coast and all over Vancouver Island beginning at noon on Thursday. Najan Karanchi is with the BC Wildfire Service.
6: This is a bit earlier than we would see normally for the campfire prohibition, the category one, that's for sure. But as everyone who lives in this area is aware, we've been in a warming and drying trend for about 3 weeks now.
2: Julia Karanchi isn't sure how long the campfire ban will last. And heads up, if you're traveling between Horseshoe Bay and Langdale today, there is a risk of some sailing cancellations as due to mechanical issues once again with the Queen of Surrey vessel. The 2:25 p.m. sailing departing Horseshoe Bay, which is behind schedule, and the 3:35 p.m. departing Langdale have been both at risk. Now, the earlier 12:10 sailing from Horseshoe Bay and the 1:15 departing Langdale were both scrapped. It is the same vessel that broke down last month and caused headaches for travelers to and from the Sunshine Coast. We will have the latest in our hourly ferry reports 9 minutes past the hour and on our website at vancouver.citynews.ca. Still to come, the 11:30 News Radio Border Report. It's 3:39.
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10: All the borders are fine, and they have been all day. We are looking at 2 lanes at Peace Arch, no delay. 3 lanes over at PAC, no delay. 1 at Olive Grove, no delay. And 1 at Sumas, 10-minute delay. Still not that bad. Northbound time still don't really exist. Less than 5 across the board. Double check it on the website, vancouver.citynews.ca/border.
2: Thanks so much, Alex. Your traffic and weather is

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0: 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What's going on at the Massey Tunnel, Kyle?
3: We got a stalled vehicle, Maria. It's causing longer delays than usual for the afternoon rush. It's blocking the southbound right lane at the south end on the Delta side, and crews are on scene. Highway 99 southbound volume is dense right now and crawling from Highway 91. You're inching all the way to the entrance of the tube, and when you get there, counterflow is in, so you have two other lanes to get through the tunnel, and that you're essentially going to zip through those two lanes as you make your way into Delta. Northbound, by the way, you have just the one lane, the right lane through, and you're jammed from Highway 17A. And now with more from the 1130 Rogers Xfinity Internet Traffic Center, here's Alex Kerrigan.
4: Thank you so much, Cal, from the Super Safe Disposal Traffic Patrol. Alex Fraser Bridge, stalled vehicle, northbound, right before midspan, pretty much at midspan, right lane blocked off. Getting pushed back all the way to 72nd Avenue. Worry about that coming on via Norridale. Worry about that on 91 northbound, slow from 72nd. Once you're past it, you're past it. East-west connector is slow, eastbound, getting out of Richmond. Westbound is free and clear. Of course, it's quite busy over at the Queensboro as of right now. Marineway, Stewart's Way, getting up to the bridge south, looking quite slow. Highway 1 through up the upper levels through North Vancouver, pardon me. So I stammer through delays from Lynn Valley Road to the Ironworkers. Highway 1 through Vancouver is quite busy. Through Burnaby, looking A-OK. And the situation on Highway 1 westbound, right around 152nd, everything's on the gore now. Signal lanes are actually blocked off. More delays on the Maryhill Bypass eastbound in between the United and Shaughnessy, though. Should be some ongoing road work, anything but, you know what to do. New project, remember, any tool going into the ground could damage a gas line. Always click or call BC One Call before digging. 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We're in the Penfold Roofing and Solar Weather Center. It's meteorologist Carl Lamb.
5: Plenty of sunshine on the way for today, but it is hot and it's also getting a little humid too. So 21 to 25, but those Humidex values are between 24 to 28. And we have that southeasterly wind today around 20 to 30 kilometers per hour, down to an overnight low of 12. And then for tomorrow, sunny once again, highs are between 19 to 23. So just not as hot and also not as humid, and down to 10 tomorrow night.
4: 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Still bright and 19 degrees, Maria.
0: Thank you so much, Alex. Your sports and your top headlines are next. 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
0: 19 degrees, sunny in Vancouver. Good afternoon. Thank you so much for joining us. I'm Maria Vinca. Here's what's happening right now. Homicide investigators say the victim shot at his workplace in Surrey yesterday afternoon was a man in his 30s.

0: felonies with no criminal history and was not previously the target of any reported threats or extortion. Police are still looking for two suspects. A planned opening of a new downtown overdose prevention site is not sitting well with Mayor Ken Sim. He's putting forward a motion tomorrow to block the site from opening its doors next month. And still ahead, police investigating after a jet skier crashed into a whale in the waters off Vancouver last night. 3:45, it's now time for sports from Sports at 6:50, the home of the Canucks. Here's Sandra Priscina.
1: The future decided by a bouncing ball. The Canucks and the rest of the league wait on the NHL draft lottery. The Canucks have the best odds to win, and they've never selected first. So if they do, Sportsnet 650 Satshaw is confident they take Gavin McKenna.
2: You can't say 100% to anything, I suppose, but I would be shocked. That would be shocked. And I think I'm not even sure this is just a Canucks thing. I think especially in any Canadian market, if you have a chance to draft a Canadian kid who's going to be known as a star and is going to bring in so much interest to your organization.
1: Now, the Canucks could also fall to third, so we shall see. The draft gets underway at 4 o'clock on Sportsnet. Just one game in the Stanley Cup playoffs, meeting two between the Avalanche and the Wild. Curious if we'll have another barn burner. They combined for 15 goals in their opener, which Colorado won. Turning our attention to the NBA postseason, a pair of round two openers, the Cavaliers at the Pistons, the Thunder welcome the Lakers. An off day for the Vancouver Canadiens, a road series continues for the Blue Jays in Tampa Bay. The Mariners aim for back-to-back home victories versus the Braves. Sports at 15 and 45 past the hour or anytime at sportsnet.ca.
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0: served as a High Commissioner to the United Nations. Our Scott Burnett has more on this morning's announcement from the National Gallery in Ottawa.
1: Prime Minister Mark Carney says Louise Arbour has had a long and distinguished legal career that went beyond Canada's borders. The 79-year-old spearheaded war crimes tribunals for the UN against war criminals, including leading the first indictments against Serbian leader Slobodan Milosevic.
2: For 4 years, she gave voice to those whose dignity was denied. In places where the powerful preferred silence, she did not flinch, and she never confused being heard with being safe.
1: The Montreal-born Arbour speaks both English and French, unlike the current Governor General Mary Simon. Arbour says she doesn't take this appointment lightly.
3: I'm very mindful of the legacy that I'm stepping into. I will strive to serve with honor, dedication, and integrity.
1: Louise Arbour will become Canada's 31st Governor General when Simon's term comes to an end in July. I'm Scott Burnett.
0: Last night, Vancouver police received multiple calls about a jet ski possibly colliding with a gray whale in Burrard Inlet. It happened just before 8 p.m. near Siwash Rock. A nearby sailboat rescued the operator of the jet ski. Now, the Coast Guard also assisted in getting the driver out of the water to an ambulance. The operator of the jet ski was taken to hospital in serious but stable condition. Now, police spoke to multiple witnesses at the scene and with the driver of the jet ski, but have not confirmed any injuries to the whale. An update on the cranioplasty surgery for Maya Gabala, one of the victims of the Tumbler Ridge mass shooting. In a Facebook post, Maya's father, David, confirms she is awake and the surgery was a success. The procedure includes placing a prosthetic barrier in her skull. While Maya is awake, her parents say that she isn't fully in the clear. They say Maya has again developed a condition where fluid accumulates, creates pressure in her skull, and then can damage brain tissue. They say the next week and a half will be a waiting game to see if the condition goes away as she recovers or if she may need another surgery. Coming up in just over a minute, your traffic and weather together on the ones, including the latest at the Massey Tunnel. It's 3:50.
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0: 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Any changes at the Massey Tunnel, Kyle?
11: Yes, indeed, Maria. It's good news, and crews have cleared the stalled vehicle from the southbound right lane at the south end of the Massey Tunnel. That lasted about 30 minutes, and this should definitely help clear most of the congestion on Highway 99 southbound through Richmond at the moment. Right now, you're still slow from Highway 91 with traffic spilling back onto the off-ramp from the east-west connector. You'll pick up the pace before Steveston, and you've got three open lanes as well into Delta with counterflow. And now with more from the 11:30 Rogers Xfinity Internet Traffic Center, here's Alex Kerrigan.
12: Thank you very much, Kyle, from the Super Safe Disposal Traffic Patrol. Now, we work our way over to the Portman Bridge. That situation has also been completely wrapped up. I just wanted to touch on that real quick, but then we are going to settle in for the Alex Fraser Bridge. That's a stalled taxi, northbound right around midspan with the right lane blocked off. And now 91 northbound getting pushed back all the way to about 64th Avenue, just barely touching it, but it counts. Southbound delays don't exist, but of course, worry about that on your way to the Alex Fraser Bridge. If you're in that delay, try to slide to the left and get your neighbor around that one as well. And then once you're on the east-west connector, you're fine. Once you're on the 91A, well, 91A up to the Queensboro is great because everyone's still stuck at that Alex Fraser for now. 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
13: It's going to be a warm one today across Metro Vancouver, but

0: Also a little more humid as well. 21 to 25 for the highs today. But those Humidex values are between 24 to 28. And we have that southeasterly wind around 20 to 30 kilometers per hour. For tonight, down to a low of 12. And for tomorrow, we back off from the heat a little bit. Highs between 19 to 23 with still a lot of sunshine. Down to 10 on Wednesday night. For Thursday, sunshine with a few clouds and a high of 18. And for Friday, cloudy with a high of 16.
1: 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Central City Fun Park in Surrey. It's still 19 degrees, Maria.
2: Thanks so much, Alex. Coming up at the top of the hour, what we know about the victim who was shot dead at his place of work in Surrey yesterday afternoon. Police are searching for two suspects. So we'll have those details and our other top stories all coming up at 4 o'clock. It is now 3:54. Premier David Eby says neither the RCMP nor Canada Spy Agency have ever raised concerns about his cabinet or caucus. He is responding to claims made by former Vancouver Mayor Kennedy Stewart that a BC cabinet minister is being investigated for allegedly collaborating with the Chinese government. Eby dismissed the allegations during question period today.
3: I have never once been briefed by either the RCMP or CSIS about concerns related to any government caucus member or cabinet member, period.
2: Stewart claimed the federal lawyers interviewed him about the unnamed minister who he claims is under investigation. Top Pentagon officials say the fragile Iran war ceasefire is holding, even as the U.S. tries to reopen the Strait of Hormuz.
4: Iran has taken aggressive actions against both U.S. Navy and commercial vessels in the strait.
5: All below the threshold of restarting a major combat operation.
4: Joint Chiefs Chairman Dan Kane, alongside Defense Secretary Pete Hegseth.
6: No, the ceasefire is not over.
4: Saying the U.S. expected some churn while starting the mission to open the strait. He'd like it to be a peaceful operation.
6: But are locked and loaded to defend our people, our ships, our aircraft, and this mission without hesitation.
4: Sagar Meghani, Washington.
2: The U.S. Postal Service is releasing a series of stamps to mark the centennial of Route 66.
7: Get your kicks on Route 66.
8: The special collection was created from images captured by photographer David J. Schwartz.
9: I see Route 66 as a living road. 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You can step into it, you can experience it, and become part of it.
8: It was alternative rock band Depeche Mode's cover of Route 66 that fueled Schwartz's lifelong journey of discovery along the legendary highway. He's traveled the Chicago to Los Angeles route dozens of times over two decades.
9: My goal is I hope they really inspire people to get out there and travel the road, support the mom and pop businesses, and keep Route 66 alive for another 100 years.
8: I'm Haya Pinjwani.
2: 11:30 news time, 3:56. We have your business news up next.
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12: Earnings in from AMD after the closing bell. It did include an upbeat forecast after a surge in demand for AI data centers. The second biggest maker of computer processors beat on earnings per share, first quarter revenue, and operating margins. Now, another record high for the NASDAQ and the S&P today. The NASDAQ up by 258, the S&P higher by 58 points, and the Dow up by 356. Shares in Palantir dropped by about 7% today after earnings. The concern today really was around the fact that first quarter U.S. commercial sales missed on estimates. Bay Street lower for a third day. It was down 72 points, 33,566. Oil pulled back from a roughly four-year high, down $4.15 to $102.27 a barrel. Talk today about an Iranian ship getting through the Strait of Hormuz, somehow avoiding that U.S. blockade. Now, speaking of oil, a spike in oil exports helped Canada post a trade surplus in March, the first one in about 6 months. Gold futures today higher by 0.7 of a

0: 0.5% to 4,567. Silver was up by 0.2% to $73 the ounce. And then earnings in from Suncor after the closing bell. Operating earnings per share for Q1 did beat estimates, while cash flow came in shy of expectations. At the Business Center, I'm Chris McCusker.
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5: Good afternoon. This is Tuesday, May the 5th. Thanks for joining us. I'm John Ackerman.
3: And I'm Maria Vinka. We have 19 degrees, sunny in Vancouver. Here's what's happening right now.
6: Police are out with an update on yesterday's brazen homicide in Surrey.
7: This is just one too many.
6: The mayor is weighing in too.
8: A Vancouver harm reduction advocate pushing back the mayor's efforts to pause an overdose prevention site proposed for downtown Vancouver.
3: Another downtown business was forced to close after a break-in. The latest victim is a Japanese pancake cafe.
5: And the premier pushing back at claims made by a former Vancouver mayor and an NDP MP before that about a cabinet minister under investigation for working with the Chinese government.
9: The future decided by a bouncing ball. The Canucks wait on the NHL draft lottery, which is up this hour. Sports at 15.
0: Record highs for the S&P and the NASDAQ again today. The Dow jumps by more than 300 points, and Bay Street in the red for a third day as oil drops. Business at 26.
3: It's 401.
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10: John, Maria, I've got good news on this stalled taxi on the Alex Fraser Bridge. We can confirm that it's slowly moving off the bridge with road crews guiding behind it. My guess is that they're heading for Cliveden just to get off the bridge and get the traffic flowing here. It was blocking the northbound right lane before midspan for almost 30 minutes before this plan was put into effect. Highway 91 northbound is still a crawl from before 64th Avenue right now. Very dense until you hit the bridge deck, but steady from midspan onward. And now with more from the 1130 Rogers Xfinity Internet Traffic Center, here's Alex Kerrigan.
11: Great stuff, Kyle, from the Super Safe Disposal Traffic Patrol. So you got a bit of a delay going down the cut, upper levels eastbound. There's a break in traffic here about Lynn Valley Road just after it, and then the real fun begins from Mountain Highway to the Ironworkers. Could have a new issue in North Van. That's pending, though. We have more delays on Highway 1 through Vancouver and through Burnaby. I want to say it was just usual delay, and the highway doesn't really jump out to me. First Avenue does, though. You're super dense from around Victoria all the way up to Rupert. Hastings is also quite busy. We know that there's road work going on at Lakewood where you're down to one lane. After that, not so bad. And there's also a big delay on 12. This is westbound leading up to Glen Drive. So, I mean, the highway is fine, but some of these other routes are looking pretty heavy as of right now. Portman Bridge, issue's been resolved. You're looking better on Highway 1 all the way into Abbotsford. You see anything else going on, give me a ring. Star or pound 1130, as long as you keep it safe and hands-free. 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Let's go to the Penfolds Roofing and Solar Weather Center and check in with meteorologist Carl Lamb.
12: Another warm but humid day across Metro Vancouver. 21 today feels like 24 right by the coast, and 25 feels like 28 away from the water. And we have that southeasterly wind around 20 to 30 kilometers per hour, but it is a very sunny day.

0: And then for tonight, clear and down to a low of 12.
1: It is a very sunny day. It's 19 degrees.
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4: The Integrated Homicide Investigation Team out with an update today on yesterday afternoon's deadly shooting at a business complex in Surrey.
2: 11:30's Dean Rex Seidler says police still haven't determined a motive.
5: What they can say is the killing was targeted. Here's Sergeant Frida Fong.
6: We can confirm is that the victim had no criminal history whatsoever in Canada. There's also not been reported threats of violence or threats or extortions directed at him.
5: Fong isn't identifying the man who was gunned down at his workplace in the business complex near 130th Street and 76th Avenue. Mayor Brenda Locke says cases of shots fired have increased 800% over the past year. Long says everyone should be concerned.
7: We really do have to take a hard look at what's happening in our city. This cannot continue.
5: Long plans on speaking with the head of the local police board and the police chief about what's happening. I'm Dean Rankseether.
4: And this just coming into 11:30 News Radio. A man suspected of illegally entering the tarmac at YVR and accessing an aircraft has now been charged. Okito Benoit Wosha, charged with break and enter, mischief, and two counts of assault of a peace officer. Wosha making a brief court appearance last evening and is being held in custody until his next appearance tomorrow morning. RCMP say it can't release any more details of what happened early Sunday, except to say that several agencies are investigating the incident.
2: A harm reduction advocate says concerns over a proposed overdose prevention site in downtown Vancouver are misplaced. 11:30's Ronaldo Suarez reports. This comes as the mayor wants to hit the brakes on the project.
8: Ken Sim and local business owners up in arms over a proposed site at Helmkin and Hornby Street, saying they're worried about public safety.
9: We're reacting to the province and the health authorities that, frankly, we feel that we're not being listened to, and they're running around doing stuff that we know doesn't work.
8: Responding to comments, harm reduction advocate Guy Felicella suggests such sites do not increase crime and can instead reduce disorder.
10: These sites reduce brain injuries, which really puts a huge stress on our healthcare system and our first responders. And so this is a good way of preventing, not only saving lives, but preventing brain injuries that we see with people suffering.
8: He argued that issues like public drug use and crime already exist in the area and that services with trained staff can help de-escalate conflicts and connect people to care. The lease for the site begins June 1st. I'm Reynaldo Suarez.
4: A Japanese cafe in downtown Vancouver has been temporarily closed after a break-in yesterday.
11: Vancouver police say Fua Fua along Robson Street had its door windows smashed in and robbed just before 5 a.m. Ken Wen works at the cafe and is calling for more police presence, suggesting crime has increased since construction in the area began.
12: That would be better because I think the location of the store, like the buildings around them, are on construction. So that might be the problem, but I don't know.
11: Police say no arrests have been made and the break-in is under investigation. Crime stats from VPD show property crimes have not improved over the last 2 years. I'm Sydney Parker.
2: Maple Ridge RCMP have reached out to the Ministry of Children and Family Development following a disturbing incident over the weekend. Footage posted online shows a man walking through Alouette River with a young child, but he's not holding her hand. Instead, he's got a grip of the back of her swimsuit or a shirt. At one point, he seems to dunk her into the water. You can also hear him say, quote, "I told you not to do that." Mounties say the incident happened Sunday evening and they've spoken with the family involved and witnesses.
4: Chilliwack RCMP investigating a pair of assaults early Sunday morning that they believe are connected. Police say they happened at around 2 in the morning. A man was assaulted first on Wells Road near Evans Road. The second victim was a young person in the same area. The man was treated for minor injuries, but the youth was taken to the hospital with serious ones. The two victims did not know each other. Police are asking anyone living in the area or was around at the time to review their CCTV footage or dash cam recordings.
2: 11:30 news time. It's 4:07. We have 19 degrees, sunny skies here in Vancouver. Well, today is the last day of warm summer-like temperatures and bright sunshine, but conditions in the coming days are far from cool and stormy, according to meteorologist Carl Lamb in the Penfolds Roofing and Solar Weather Center.
0: We have some more cool air spilling in, especially as we go towards Friday when we have more cloud cover in place and temperatures will be back into the mid to upper teens for daytime highs.
2: Carl will be back in a full and with his five full day forecast coming up at

0: 421.
1: With summer-like temperatures starting to settle in, Squamish is now considered high risk for fires. Squamish Fire says the BC Wildfire Service has upgraded the community to a high fire danger, meaning forest fuels are very dry and new fires could start very easily, burn vigorously, and become more difficult to put out. The department also reminding neighbors campfires in public spaces, including forests, riverbanks, mountainsides, beaches, and parks are prohibited year-round.
0: Well, speaking about those campfires, it's so dry right now that the BC Wildfire Service is about to ban campfires in the coastal fire region from Metro Vancouver to the Central Coast and all of Vancouver Island. Now, Jan Karanchi is a fire information officer with the BC Wildfire Service.
2: Because of the existing indices, which have been upticking our fire danger rating to moderate to high within the Coastal Fire Center's jurisdiction, and with anticipated indices and no rain in that short-term forecast, for that reason, we will be implementing the open fire prohibition.
0: The ban, which also includes backyard and industrial burning, goes into effect beginning Thursday at noon.
1: In a minute, a check of traffic and weather together on the ones. But before that, hey, in 30 seconds, it's the Ferry Report.
0: It's 4:09.
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5: Hey, thank you very much. Actually, John, breaking news. The Horseshoe Bay to Langdale 225 just got formally canceled. So now, of course, we've all expecting that one. But 445 is still sold out. 610, of course, the Horseshoe Bay to Langdale undergoing some extreme difficulties today with the Queen of Surrey. But the next one that should be leaving is 610 at 35% sold. But we move on to the other sailings because they're fine. Tawasin to Swartz Bay, 7 o'clock next at 88% sold. Tawasin to DuPont, 545. 70% sold, and Horseshoe Bay to Departure Bay. For now, you're still getting on the 705. It's been very important to double check on the website. That website is vancouver.citynews.ca/traffic.
1: Thank you, Alex. In a minute, a check of traffic and weather together. Kyle is on the Port Man. It's 410.
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1: 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It's Kyle Balzer.
2: John, we got a stalled vehicle on the Portman Bridge. It's blocking the eastbound right through lane for Highway 1 at the west end. No crews on scene just yet. So this is very fresh. Traffic is crawling from the low heat highway overpass, and it's a visual distraction as well for the Surrey exit lanes. Volume is also dense at the merge from low heat highway southbound, and you are backed up from around the loop just after United Boulevard. And now with more from the 11:30 Rogers Xfinity Internet Traffic Center, here's Alex Kerrigan.
3: Hey, thank you very much, Kyle, from the Super Safe Disposal Traffic Patrol. You know, traffic, a very fluid situation. And, of course, over in within the span of about 3 or 4 minutes, we've had multiple updates on the Alex Fraser Bridge. So that's slow-moving taxis, slow-moving stuff off of the bridge, northbound, around, well, the north end now with the right lane, but this one is formally cleared up. There was a crash, northbound mid-span on the Alex Fraser. That had the left lane blocked off. However, seems just a little bit of a fender bender because seconds before coming to air, that cleared as well. You know what hasn't cleared is the volume. 91 northbound getting pushed back all the way to 64th. Once you get to about mid-span of the bridge, it is looking a lot better. Southbound slow down to take a peek at it, of course, as they would. It's a visual distraction. But you're still busy on the Alex Fraser, but you should have all lanes open as of this recording. We have a bit of recording, live report, pardon me. We're looking at a bit of a delay on the east-west connector eastbound, leading up to about number 6 row. But other than that, you're looking pretty A-OK. If you got anything else to add on, let's talk about that. Star or pound 1130. 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
4: Plenty of sunshine for today and definitely feeling a little more summer-like because of some of that humidity as well. So 21 feels like 24 right by the water, and 25 out towards Abbotsford, Burnaby, and Chilliwack feels like 28 today with that southeasterly wind around 20 to 30 kilometers per hour. Clear tonight with a low of 12, and then for tomorrow, more sunshine, just not as hot, not as humid, with a high between 19 to 23.
3: It's a hot one, 19 degrees.
1: Thank you, Alex. Up next in sports, waiting on the results of the NHL draft lottery. All eyes on those little ping pong balls to see who will pick first. Could it be your Vancouver Canucks? We'll find out some point this hour. It's 4:14.
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1: Sunshine and 19 degrees in Vancouver. Good afternoon. I'm John Ackerman.
12: And I'm Maria Vinca. Here's what's happening right now.
1: IHIT maintains there is no further risk to the public after a targeted daytime shooting in Surrey yesterday. They say the victim is a 30-year-old man who didn't have a criminal history.
12: Vancouver Mayor Ken Sims says that he will do everything he can to stop a new overdose prevention site from being located at Helmkin and Hormey, downtown Vancouver. Now, what harm reduction advocate says Sims' concerns are misplaced.
1: And still ahead,
13: Canada's next Governor General is introduced in Ottawa.
14: Canada is a wonderful country.
13: Former Supreme Court Justice Louise Arbour is set to replace Mary Simon this July.
1: And now time for sports from Sportsnet 650, your home of the Canucks and the Stanley Cup playoffs. Here is Sandra Priscina.
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0: Sportsnet 650, ping pong balls, and the possibility of a franchise changer for the Canucks. As you know, by finishing last, Vancouver with the best chance of landing the number one pick, but could also drop to third. Regardless, insider Frank Saravelli thinks fans should be excited.
1: This is not the Connor McDavid draft. This is not the Austin Matthews draft. But here's the plus side of that. No one was having that conversation last year when Matthew Schaefer was picked.
0: Vancouver has never picked first overall and might be the unluckiest draft lottery team, moving down after the 2016, 17, 18, and 19 lotteries. In the Stanley Cup playoffs, the Avalanche host the Wild for Game 2 of their second-round series at 5 on Sportsnet. Colorado won Game 1, 9-6, so we'll see if that pond hockey is back. Two games in the Stanley Cup playoffs, the second round getting underway for the Cavaliers and the Pistons, along with the Lakers versus the Thunder. An all-AL East set rolls on for the Blue Jays in Tampa Bay, up 1-0 in the first on Sportsnet 1. The Mariners host the Braves, and a couple of days off for the Vancouver Canadiens. Sports at 15 and 45 past the hour, or head over to sportsnet.ca.
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6: 11:30 news time now, 4:19. A former Supreme Court justice who has a long legal resume that includes stints prosecuting war crimes will be Canada's next governor general. Our Scott Burnett has more on Louise Arbour's appointment to the role.
7: At the National Gallery in Ottawa, Prime Minister Mark Carney praised the Montreal native's many accomplishments.
8: She has been recognized with nearly 100 honors and awards, including 42 honorary doctorates from universities around the world. She's a companion of the Order of Canada, our country's highest civilian honor.
7: Louise Arbour also leading UN prosecutions against war criminals and securing the first indictment against Serbian leader Slobodan Milosevic. Arbour, who also speaks both English and French, had a chance to introduce herself at today's event.
9: Canada is a wonderful country, shaped by its diversity of people, perspectives, and experiences, also by a common respect for strong public institutions and for the rule of law.
7: Arbour will also become the oldest appointed governor general at 79 years old when she's sworn in July. I'm Scott Burnett.
6: In a minute, another check of traffic and weather together on the ones. Kyle looking at a new issue on the Port Man. 11:30 news time, 4:20.
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6: This just coming into 11:30 News Radio. The Vancouver Canucks will not be picking first in this year's NHL entry draft. The Toronto Maple Leafs have won the right to pick number one. It's still not clear when the Canucks will pick, but it can't.

0: be lower than third overall. Stay with 1130 News Radio for the very latest on this, but we can tell you right now that the Canucks will not be picking number one in the NHL entry draft. Time for traffic and weather together with the 1130 News Radio Super Safe Disposal Traffic Patrol. It's Kyle Balzer.
1: John, double trouble on Highway 1 eastbound Portman Bridge to Langley. First, there's a stalled vehicle in the eastbound right through lane for Highway 1 at the west end of the bridge. No crews and traffic is slow from Brunette. Then further ahead, the latest is a crash between eastbound between 192nd and 200th, blocking the left lane. This is very fresh, but volume is already very dense, and you are calling for 176 at the moment. And now with more from the 1130 Rogers Xfinity Internet Traffic Center, here's Alex Kerrigan.
2: Thank you very much, Kyle, from the Super Safe Disposal Traffic Patrol. So I'm just going to hang out the Alice Fraser Bridge for a bit, but the situations, both of them northbound, have cleared up, but northbound delays are still very heavy. Most of it on 91 northbound, 64th up to about Nordell. Once you're on the bridge, you're looking fine, but again, the stall and the crash have both cleared up. Southbound, it's a little slower. They were slowing down to take a peek at it. Over at the Massey Tunnel, of course, counterflow is slowing you down. Southbound is not so bad. It seems weirdly heavy on the east-west connector right now. Coming off of the 99 southbound onto 91 eastbound. Leading up to number 6 road, there's a new issue here. It's going unreported. Give me a ring at either star or pound 1130. And likewise, it's a little slow getting out of the North Shore. And on Highway 1 all the way up to about Grandview Highway. 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Let's go to the Penfolds Roofing and Solar Weather Center and check in with meteorologist Carl Lamb.
3: Another really sunny day for us, but also some of that humidity coming back into the mix. So 21 feels like 24 right by the coast, and away from the water, it's 25 with a humidex of 28, and that southeasterly wind around 20 to 30 kilometers per hour does make things a little blustery. Down to an overnight low of 12 degrees, and then for tomorrow, sunny, highs between 19 to 23, and then down to 10 on Wednesday night. Then for Thursday, sun with a few clouds, highs of 18, and cloudy for Friday, and a high of 16.
2: 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It's still sunny and 19 degrees.
0: 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To our top story, IHIT maintains there is no further risk to the public after a targeted daytime shooting in a Surrey business complex yesterday afternoon. They say the victim is a 30-year-old man with no prior criminal history. More on this and late-breaking news on the Canucks draft lottery pick coming up at 4:30. It's 4:24. Police investigating after a jet skier collided with a gray whale in Burrard Inlet last night. Niagara police say it received multiple calls about the crash happening near Stanley Park at around 7:30. The jet skier was rescued from the water by a nearby sailboat and assisted by the Coast Guard. The person was transported to the hospital in serious but stable condition. There's no word on any injuries to the whale. The 12-year-old girl shot three times during the Tumbler Ridge mass shooting in February has survived yet another major surgical procedure. Maya Gabala's parents took to social media saying the surgery was to install a prosthetic skull piece, but took longer than expected, though it did go well. Her family says she developed another condition that could damage her brain tissue, and they're hopeful it'll subside naturally. Despite that, they say Maya has even been able to move her hand and one of her legs and open her eyes as she heals. The NDP government dismissing claims made by former Vancouver Mayor Kennedy Stewart that a BC cabinet minister is being investigated for allegedly collaborating with the Chinese government. Stewart said federal lawyers interviewed him about the unnamed minister who he claims is under investigation. But Premier David Eby says he would have removed that person if he had received any concerning information about them.
4: I have had multiple such briefings. At every briefing I ask, is there any individual, any company, any information at all that you need to share with me, and I can advise this House, that never once has CSIS or the RCMP shared any concerns at all about any member of government caucus.
0: Mounties say they were looking into a request for comment about Stewart's accusations. And Senate Republicans are pushing $1 billion in security upgrades for Donald Trump's White House ballroom project.
5: The money was added to a bill that would fund immigration enforcement agencies and used by the Secret Service for ballroom security features. The president has long pushed the

0: ballrooms need, and Republicans are amplifying that after a man was charged with trying to assassinate him during a dinner at a Washington hotel.
1: It is insane to do this again.
0: South Carolina's Lindsey Graham says the president needs a secure event space, not a hotel, but it's unclear just how the $1 billion would be spent, and the money far exceeds the proposed $400 million cost to actually build the ballroom. Sagar Meghani, Washington.
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2: In the Business Center, here's Chris McCusker.
4: The price for oil today down $4.15, $102.27 a barrel. TankerTrackers.com says one Iranian oil tanker may have slipped through the U.S. blockade. The U.S. and Iran still battling for control of the Strait of Hormuz, while the U.S. today insisted that the ceasefire is still in place. The U.S. also playing down any prospects for an active conflict with Iran, while the Iranian foreign minister says talks are making progress. Energy stocks still moving higher on Bay Street. The TSX, though, was lower for a third straight day, down 72 points, 33,566. It was all about Shopify. This stock saw its worst day in about a year. Shares down almost 16% after the company reported earnings. Now, the outlook implies slower growth and rising costs. Gold futures today higher by 0.7% to 4,567. And then Canada posted its first trade surplus in about 6 months, thanks to surging exports of gold and oil in March as the Iran war drove up uncertainty. Overall exports rose by 8.5%. On Wall Street, record closing highs for the S&P and the NASDAQ today. The NASDAQ, the best performer, up by 258 points, a pop of 1%. The S&P up by 58 points, and the Dow higher by 356. At the Business Center, I'm Chris McCusker.
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9: Good afternoon. Thank you so much for joining us. It's Tuesday, May 5th. I'm Maria Vinca.
2: I'm John Ackerman. Sunshine and 19 degrees in Vancouver. Here's what's happening right now.
10: People with ties to the business complex where a man was gunned down Monday afternoon say they're nervous. Police still don't have a motive for the shooting.
11: A Vancouver harm reduction advocates warning pausing a proposed overdose prevention site in downtown could have life or death consequences.
12: Another downtown business was forced to close after a break-in. The latest victim is a Japanese pancake cafe.
9: And campfires will be off limits across many parts of BC starting later this week.
13: The luck of the franchise strikes again. The Vancouver Canucks could go no lower than third in the NHL draft lottery. They will pick third. Toronto wins. Sports at 45.
4: 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The Dow jumps by more than 350 points and Bay Street lower for a third session. Business at 56.
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14: Maria, John Cruiser now on scene to this crash on Highway 1 eastbound on the Surrey-Langley border. Two of the four lanes here are now blocked. That's the left and center through lanes. And traffic is getting by in the HOV lane, but kind of hugging the shoulder there a little, and as well as the right lane on the other side. Traffic is slow.

0: from as far back as the pedestrian overpass before 176, and further back, there's also that stalled vehicle eastbound at the west end of the Portman Bridge, blocking the right through lane. So expect delays on Highway 1 eastbound Coquitlam to Langley. And now with more from the 1130 Rogers Xfinity Internet Traffic Center, here's Alex Kerrigan.
1: Thank you very much, Kyle, from the Super Safe Disposal Traffic Patrol. We work our way over to the Richmond to Delta connections. Northbound delays still exist for 91. It's just slow getting up to the Alex Fraze Bridge. Once you're there, you're fine. Earlier problems have since cleared up. East-West connector also looking quite slow. There may have been an issue out there, but it's probably just busy as you work your way on 91 eastbound, merging off from Knight and number 6. Over at the Massey Tunnel, 99 southbound, dense from Blondale all the way down to what Stevenson. Northbound delays also exist coming out of Delta, because that's how counterflow works. Look at the Knight and Oak streets leading up to their respective bridges. They're both heavy. They're both getting pushed up about 49th Avenue as of right now. You see anything else going on, feel free to call it in either star or pound 1130. Just make sure you do that safe and hands-free. 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For more information, head to shannonoaks.com as we head to the Penfolds Roofing and Solar Weather Center with meteorologist Carl Lamb.
2: Sunny and warm today, but also a splash of humidity into the mix here. So 21 for areas like Richmond, Delta, Steveston, and the beaches. Feels like 24 with the humidity away from the water. 25 feels like 28. And we do have, again, that southeasterly wind around 20 to 30 kilometers per hour. And we're down to 12 tonight.
1: It is sunny and 19 degrees.
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4: And we begin with breaking news here on 11:30 News Radio. After having one of their worst seasons ever and the best chance to win the NHL draft lottery, the Vancouver Canucks will be picking third in this summer's draft.
3: And as if to add insult to considerable injury, the Toronto Maple Leafs have the first pick. The San Jose Sharks also leapfrog the Canucks to grab pick number 2. Marcus Fitzgerald is here. He'll have more coming up in sports at 4:45.
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4: The Integrated Homicide Investigation Team still has no idea what was the motive behind a deadly shooting yesterday afternoon in Surrey. 11:30's Dean Rex Seidler says police believe the killing was targeted.
6: IHIT Sergeant Frida Fong says the victim, a man in his 30s, didn't have a criminal record, and there are no reports of him being caught up in the ongoing extortion crisis. Now, while investigators don't have a motive yet, Fong says they are looking to see if there's a link to a shooting last week not far away.
7: As with any of our investigations, though, we are in close communication within IHIT, within the investigative teams, as well as our partner agencies such as SPS.
6: This man was in the business complex near 130th Street and 76th Avenue today and admits the violence makes him nervous.
8: The city that we're living in right now, shootings are becoming a normal every single day. We wake up and, you know, we hear about the shootings going on and homicides and extortion.
6: Mayor Brenda Locke says with a big spike in shots fired calls since last year and extortion cases still piling up, everyone should be concerned. I'm Dean Rexigler.
3: Charges have been laid against a man arrested shortly after an incident at YVR early Sunday morning. Okito Benoit Wosha, charged with break and enter, mischief, and two counts of assault of a peace officer. Wosha behind bars until his next court appearance set for tomorrow morning. RCMP not releasing a lot of information about the incident, except to say that a man illegally tried to access a plane on the tarmac.
4: A local harm reduction advocate says delaying an overdose prevention site proposed for downtown Vancouver could put lives at risk. 11:30's Ronaldo Suarez reports this comes as Mayor Ken Sim looks to pause the project.
9: Citing public safety issues, Sim is raising concerns about a proposed site at Halkin and Hornby as the lease begins June 1st.
10: I'm giving notice that I'll be bringing forward an urgent motion to council to explore every available tool available to us to pause or prevent the opening of this site.
9: Arm reduction advocate Guy Felicella says his service would not only save lives, but also reduce visible public drug use and offer support to the community, which needs it most.
11: It's really unfortunate also to hear the mayor say that he was going to do as much as possible to make sure that the site never operates there. You know, unfortunately, I don't debate the lives of people who are struggling. This is, you know, someone's loved one, family member, and friend.
9: Felicella argues the site would support both public health and safety during a time when the city will be in the global spotlight with FIFA coming this summer. I'm Reynaldo Suarez.
3: A Japanese cafe in downtown Vancouver was left with smashed out windows after a break-in yesterday morning.
12: Vancouver police were called at Fua Fua along Robson Street just before 5 a.m. Ken Nguyen, who works at the cafe, is worried ongoing construction in the area is attracting crime.
13: We know that downtown, like, it's diverse and it's crowded as well. It's probably better if we have more

0: security people in downtown or Robson streets, particularly.
1: The VPD says no arrests have been made. A report looking at crime in Vancouver shows property crime levels have roughly stayed the same over 2024 and 2025. I'm Sydney Parker.
2: The RCMP in Maple Ridge has spoken with a family and witnesses after some disturbing footage was posted online. It shows a man walking across the Alouette River with his young daughter, but then he got her by the back of the shirt. He seems to dunk her into the water at one point. Later, he can be heard saying, "I told you not to do that." Mounties say the incident happened Sunday evening. Police confirm that they've reached out to the Ministry of Children and Family Development.
3: Chilliwack RCMP investigating a pair of assaults happening over the weekend. Police responding to two assaults happening near each other around 2 o'clock Sunday morning on Wells Road near Evans Road. The two victims, one man and one youth, were not known to each other. The adult treated for minor injuries, but the young person was taken to the hospital with life-threatening ones. Officers are asking anyone in the area at the time or who may have CCTV or dash cam footage to come forward.
2: 11:30 news time. It's 4:37. We have 19 degrees and sunny skies here in Vancouver. Well, if you like things a little cooler this time of year, you're in luck. Meteorologist Carl Lamb in the Penfolds Roofing and Solar Weather Center says you'll love Thursday and Friday.
4: Because we do have temperatures back up into the mid to upper teens, and we have some more cloud cover rolling in, so it prevents things from getting too hot too quickly.
2: Carl will have all the details of his five-day forecast coming up at 4:51.
3: The BC Wildfire Service says Squamish has been upgraded to a high fire danger rating as temperatures continue to climb. Squamish Fire Rescue says there's a greater possibility of new fire starts with dry conditions in the forecast. Those living in the community urged to be on the lookout for any signs of wildfires. Campfires also prohibited, including in forests, riverbanks, mountainsides, beaches, and parks year-round in the community.
2: And conditions are so dry on the south coast and Vancouver Island, the BC Wildfire Service is bringing in a ban on campfires as well as backyard and industrial burning. Fire Information Officer Julia Caranchi says the ban goes into effect Thursday at noon.
5: There isn't a prohibition in place yet. We really want to caution folks to be extremely cautious and responsible with any use of open fire or engaging in any activity that could potentially cause a fire.
2: Karanji says that it would probably be a bad idea to have a campfire in the next few days, especially if it's windy. Still to come, the 11:30 News Radio Border Report.
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9: Borders aren't that bad. We have 2 lanes at B-Starch, no delay. 1 at the Pack, that's all you need, no delay. 1 at Alder Grove, that's all you need, no delay. Simass, 1 lane, about a 10-minute delay going southbound. Northbound time still locked into less than 5 across the board, which you can double-check on our website, vancouver.citynews.ca/border.
2: Thanks so much, Alex. Your traffic and weather is together next. It's 4:40.
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2: 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Super Safe Disposal Traffic Patrol with Kyle Balzer.
12: Maria, delays for Highway 1 eastbound Surrey to Langley because of a multi-vehicle crash. This is blocking the left and center lanes between 192nd and 200 streets, and crews are on scene. Bit of a fluid situation with those closures, but for now, slide right or cautiously merge with the HOV lane until you pass, with caution, of course. Eastbound traffic is jammed from 176, and you're slow on your approach from the pedestrian overpass. And now with more from the 11:30 Rogers Xfinity Internet Traffic Center, here's Alex Kerrigan.
9: Hey, thank you very much, Kyle, from the Super Safe Disposal Traffic Patrol. There was a fresh crash over on Kingsway eastbound at Nanaimo. That's got the middle lane blocked off. Kingsway's getting pushed back all the way to King Edward. Slide out of it. Middle lane should be okay. Looking at the cameras now, we are seeing a tow truck. Looks like it has just arrived for at least one of those vehicles. We work our way down to the Alex Fraser Bridge. Northbound delays getting onto it. 91 from 72nd leading up to about Nordell Way. Once you're on the bridge, you're fine. And over at the Massey Tunnel, 99 southbound slope from Blondell up to the Tube. Northbound delays at the south end. Of course, that's how counterflow works out this time of day. Worrying about timing or getting stuck in traffic? Don't stress about finding parking anymore. New spots available starting early May. Download the Click and Park app and be ready to book. Let's go to the Penfolds Roofing and Solar Weather Center with meteorologist Carl Lamb.
4: Plenty of sunshine on the way for today, but it is hot and it's also getting a little humid too. So 21 to 25, but those Humidex values are between 24 to 28. And we have that southeasterly wind today around 20 to 30 kilometers per hour, down to an overnight low of 12. And then for tomorrow, sunny once again, highs are between 19 to 23. So just not as hot and also not as humid, and down to 10 tomorrow night.
9: 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Central City Fun Park in Surrey, still bright and 19 degrees.
2: Thanks so much, Alex. Coming up next in sports with Marcus Fitzgerald. Well, Marcus, once again, long-suffering Canucks fans had their hopes dashed. Canucks not picking first, not even second, but third in the NHL's draft.
13: Yeah. Maria, why do I do this?
3: Why do I do this?
13: We'll get into it. We'll try to commiserate a little bit. Things went the way that it's gone for, what, the last 56 years? Anyway, that's coming up in just a minute.
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2: 19 degrees and sunny in Vancouver. Good afternoon, I'm Maria Vinca.
3: I'm John Ackerman. Here's what's happening right now.
2: As if this season for the Canucks wasn't bad enough, there was at least a chance to win the NHL draft lottery. But nope, not even that. The Maple Leafs won first pick. Canucks will be picking third. Our Marcus Fitzgerald will have all the details in just a moment.
3: We are learning more about the man shot and killed at his place of work in Surrey yesterday. Homicide investigators say he had no criminal history. This was a targeted hit. Two suspects are still at large.
2: And still ahead.
17: Canada's next Governor General will be former Supreme Court Justice Louise Arbour.
18: It's a duty that calls for sound judgment.
17: The Companion of the Order of Canada recipient and former UN Human Rights Commissioner will assume the role this summer.
2: 4:45, it is now time for sports from Sports at 650, the home of the Canucks. Here's Marcus Fitzgerald.
13: Oh, Maria, how much time we got?
2: We've got a lot of time.
13: Yeah, you know what? I'm going to take a lot of time. At the top of this draft, this NHL entry draft coming up in June, there were two potential game-breaking forwards, Ivar Stenberg and Gavin McKenna. There's one thing the Vancouver Canucks needed. It was a game-breaking forward. And again, two of them at the top of the draft. So naturally, Vancouver falls as far as they possibly could this afternoon. They will pick third overall in June. And the Toronto Maple Leafs, with some lottery luck, moving up to pick first overall. They've got a new president in Matt Sun.

0: Dean, who's never done that before, a GM in John Chayka, a decision that's been panned across the league and in many circles. They, the Leafs, yes, win the number one overall pick. The San Jose Sharks will pick second. They get to add a potential game-breaking forward to play with Macklin Celebrini and Will Smith. And for the Canucks at pick number three after an awful season, well, there's a lot of nice defensemen to look at in June, I guess, but this is just another day of infamy in this franchise's history. 56 years of disappointment, and it continues on May the 5th, 2026. On the heels of that, Quinn Hughes, the former Canucks captain, getting set to face the Colorado Avalanche in Game 2 of that best-of-seven series. It's coming up in a few minutes. These two teams combined for 15 goals in Game 1. Maybe we get the same amount of fireworks tonight. It is coming up very shortly, though, as Minnesota tries to tie that series at a game apiece. But again, Canucks pick third, Leafs win the lottery, San Jose second. Sports at 15 and 45 past every hour or anytime. Sportsnet.ca/650.
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2: 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During those unpredictable weather conditions,
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0: 11:30 news time, 4:48. Now, with Governor General Mary Simon set to leave the post in July of this year, Canadians were introduced to her for her replacement. Our Scott Burnett reports she's a former Supreme Court of Canada justice whose dedicated work went beyond Canada's borders.
1: Louise Arbour was introduced as the next Governor General of Canada by the Prime Minister at the National Gallery in Ottawa.
2: It's a duty that calls for sound judgment and an unwavering commitment to the rule of law. I have asked His Majesty to appoint a Canadian whose entire life has been dedicated to that very principle.
1: The 79-year-old Montreal native, French-English speaker, and companion of the Order of Canada recipient, giving reporters an idea of what she believes a Governor General can do for their country.
3: There is a space for the Governor General to be conducive of Canadian dialogue in a spirit of respect and moving the country forward in an ambitious, united way.
1: Arbour has had a distinguished legal career, serving as a justice on the Supreme Court of Canada, as the United Nations High Commissioner for Human Rights, as well as a chief prosecutor of the International Criminal Tribunals for Rwanda and the former Yugoslavia. I'm Scott Burnett.
0: Vancouver police continue to investigate a strange collision between the operator of a jet ski and a gray whale in Burrard Inlet. It happened just before 8 p.m. last night near Spywash Rock. Now, the operator of the jet ski was rescued by a nearby sailboat. The Coast Guard assisted in getting the driver out of the water on East Waterfront Road near Canada Place. The person was taken to hospital in serious but stable condition. Now, police spoke with the driver of the jet ski and multiple witnesses, but have not confirmed injuries to the whale. Coming up in just over a minute, we have your traffic and weather together on the ones, including the latest on a crash on Highway 1 in Surrey. It's 4:50.
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9: Yes, Maria, this multi-vehicle crash is causing major delays for a Highway 1 eastbound cruiser on scene. This is blocking the left and center lanes, and traffic is now slow from the 160 interchange. This is also spilling back onto Highway 17 eastbound from well before 104 Avenue all the way to the on-ramp loop for the freeway. If you continue southbound on 176, you can take 88 Avenue eastbound and return to Highway 1 at 200 Street. And now with more from the 11:30 Rogers Xfinity Internet Traffic Center, here's Alex Kerrigan.
10: Great stuff, Cop, from the Super Safe Disposal Traffic Patrol. So we want to work this way from, west to east here, as eastbound traffic is quite slow getting out of North Vancouver, then regular Vancouver, slow through the Cassiar Tunnel, and quite slow through the Burnaby Lake Stretch. However, the front of the line Portman Bridge stall vehicle has just cleared up. So you do get one of your lanes back. That's good news, but you're going to get spit right back into the volume that Kyle just finished talking about. Now, I'm going to get back into Vancouver as well, because that crash over at Kingsway at Nanaimo with the middle lane blocked off, Kingsway's pushed back all the way to about East King Edward. So lots of callers and that delay wondering just what is going on. Once you're past it, you're fine, though. Delays on Knight and O Street, southbound leading up to their respective bridges. And we did get a call about a thing going on way down in South Surrey. I wouldn't mind a follow-up, but 8th Avenue in between King George and Highway 99. I'm hearing that eastbound traffic is blocked off, and it's also impacting the southbound off-ramp from the 99. Look, I got to be honest. I'm not sure about blocked, because traffic is, busy for sure, but it looks like it's been contained to one lane. But there's no camera in the area, so that follow-up is going to be appreciated. Either star or pound 1130. Visit Mr. Lou Plus Tires from May 8th to 10th, and $2 from every oil change will go towards the MS Society of Canada. No appointment needed. Let's go now to the Penfold Drooping and Solar Weather Center and check in with meteorologist Carl Lamb.
11: It's going to be a warm one today across

0: Metro Vancouver, but also a little more humid as well. 21 to 25 for the highs today, but those Humidex values are between 24 to 28, and we have that southeasterly wind around 20 to 30 kilometers per hour. For tonight, down to a low of 12, and for tomorrow, we back off from the heat a little bit. Highs between 19 to 23 with still a lot of sunshine, down to 10 on Wednesday night. For Thursday, sunshine with a few clouds and a high of 18, and for Friday, cloudy with a high of 16.
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2: Thanks so much, Alex. Coming up at the top of the hour, we're learning more about the man in his 30s who was shot and killed at his place of work in Surrey yesterday. Now, homicide investigators say that he had no criminal history and it was a targeted hit. Two suspects are at large. So we'll have those details and are the top stories all coming up on your Drive at 5 right here on 1130 News Radio. It is now 4:54. The NDP government is denying claims made by former Vancouver Mayor Kennedy Stewart that a BC cabinet minister is being investigated for allegedly collaborating with the Chinese government. Now, Stewart said federal lawyers interviewed him about the unnamed minister who he claims is under investigation.

0: A Premier David Eby says he has never been briefed by the RCMP or CSIS about any government caucus member or cabinet minister.
1: If I had been, members of the public should be aware, should know, that I would not hesitate to act. And at a minimum, if there was concern about a cabinet member, given the sensitive information that cabinet has access to, I would remove that person from cabinet.
0: Government House Leader Mike Farnworth was even more forceful with his language, calling Stewart's claims, quote, absolutely ridiculous. Ukrainian authorities say Russian drone and missile strikes targeting Ukraine's power grid have killed at least five people and wounded dozens more.
2: Ukrainian President Volodymyr Zelensky on Tuesday criticized Moscow for launching the attacks after Russia announced a temporary unilateral truce for later this week. He said Russia's actions were not fair. Russia's defense ministry declared a ceasefire for Friday and Saturday, but warned of retaliation if Kyiv disrupts Victory Day festivities. Ukrainian forces have also continued their attacks on Russian areas by targeting oil facilities. Russia said that it destroyed 289 Ukrainian drones overnight across 18 regions. I'm Karen Shamas.
0: 11:30 news time. It's 4:56. We have your business news coming up next.
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5: A report says Honda is going to freeze plans to build an electric vehicle plant in Canada. The idea put on hold about a year ago, but Nikkei now reports it will indefinitely suspend the project because market conditions are not likely to improve in the short term. That is to say, EV sales are slow. An official decision has not been made yet. The TSX lowered today for a third day. It was down 72 points, 33,566. Now, shares in Keyera saw the biggest one-day drop in 5 years after regulators announced plans to challenge its proposed acquisition of Plains All-American Pipeline. The Competition Bureau says the proposed transaction is likely to harm competition in the Alberta hub for natural gas liquids processing and storage. So the case now goes before a tribunal. Keyera says it remains committed to completing the deal. The stock on Bay Street today down by about 7%. Oil pulled back from a four-year high as things settled, at least for the moment, between the U.S. and Iran. Oil down $4.15 to $102.27 a barrel. And then gold providing some support to Bay Street, higher by 0.7% to $4,567. On Wall Street, record highs for the S&P and the NASDAQ again today. The NASDAQ up by 258, the S&P higher by 58 points, the Dow up by 356. At the Business Center, I'm Chris McCusker.
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12: The Rolling Stones are releasing a new album, Foreign Tongues, and a new single, In the Stars. Foreign Tongues will include a special appearance from Charlie Watts from one of his final recording sessions before his death, as well as contributions from Steve Winwood, Paul McCartney, The Cure's Robert Smith, and the Red Hot Chili Peppers' Chad Smith. The Stones have been teasing about an album for weeks with posters around London for the band name, The Cockroaches, billboards with the band's iconic mouth and tongue logo, and quick videos stylized to look like surveillance footage of the band in the studio.
13: Play that a little more.
12: Foreign Tongues will be officially